0: African-American, Caucasian, Hispanic, Asian, whatever the case may be, so we can really put a real deep laser type of lens on this issue, so we can begin to push for change. See, nothing's going to change until you have the people power behind you to make things change. And number two, people, when they're listening to my interview here, reach out to your state legislators, reach out to your congressmen and your U.S. senators and state senators, and talk to them about the conditions in the prison, especially over there in Indiana, but throughout our nation.
1: T.O., Mr. Ceasefire Hardeman, thank you so much for joining us.
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2: On August 7th, 1948, Alice Coachman made history as the first Black woman to win an Olympic gold medal. Her victory in the high jump at the London Olympic Summer Games cemented her legacy as a trailblazer in sports and beyond. Coachman was born in Albany, Georgia in 1923 and grew up in the segregated South, where opportunities for Black athletes, particularly women, were scarce. Despite these challenges, her determination was undeniable. She trained barefoot on dirt roads with homemade equipment, proving that passion can overcome the biggest obstacles. At the 1948 Olympics, Coachman's high jump cleared the bar at 5'6" 1/8", and she became the first Black woman to win a gold medal. Beyond the track, Coachman became a role model and advocate for young athletes, encouraging them to pursue their dreams regardless of any barriers along the way. As we celebrate all of our country's gold medal winners, let's also take a moment to remember Alice Coachman, the first Black woman to win an Olympic gold medal. This is Bree Wood for the Black Information Network.
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6: My name is Helene Perkins McDowell. I lost my mother, Larice Perkins.
5: That Black woman was one of those speaking out on the 30th anniversary of a South Florida value jet plane crash. Over 100 people died when Flight 592 from Miami to Atlanta went down in the Everglades. The crash was blamed on a fire that started when oxygen-generating canisters in the cargo hold ignited. After that tragedy, new safety measures were put in place. Many of the victims of the crash were Black. Well, they told us it's coming. Now, Black Detroit Mayor Mary Sheffield is sharing details on the efforts to keep young people safe this summer. It's called Occupy the Summer, a citywide initiative set up to connect the many Black youth in that city with positive activities and resources.
7: We will have 9 of our rec centers that will be open till 11 p.m.
5: The program has support from Black Police Chief Todd Bennison, community leaders, business owners, and local mentors.
8: We know that as the temperatures rise, our children, our seniors, our community is waiting to come outside. We see year after year gun violence and violence in general start to rise.
5: City officials say the idea came directly from teens themselves through school visits and neighborhood listening sessions. Along with expanded programming, Sheffield's also bringing back popular initiatives like midnight basketball to create safe spaces and reduce violence. Other Black communities around the country are making their own plans to engage young people with things other than street takeovers and gun violence. Well, more than 90 civil and voting rights groups, plus labor and faith-based organizations, are coming together to fight for voting rights on the heels of last week's Supreme Court ruling striking down maps in Louisiana. The High Court striking down a Black voting district, calling it an unconstitutional gerrymander that relied too much on race. And that has opened the door to Republican-led states to redraw their maps to favor the GOP, including in Alabama. This Saturday, on the National Day of Action, many will gather at the Edmund Pettus Bridge in Selma, and the event will end in Montgomery. Organizers say for generations, Black communities fought, marched, and bled to earn seats at the table. Those seats became law. That law became power. Power became better lives and outcomes for 40 million Black Americans that is now being taken away. And by the way, the Black Information Network is presenting a special program about the redistricting efforts going on around the country. It is called Black Power, a call to action. It will offer updates on various states' plans to gut the Black vote. And it

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1: Most people know about Restaurant Week, but not everyone knows there's a Black Restaurant Week born in Houston, Texas in 2016 and is now spreading to cities across the country. It's more than just menus. It's a movement.
2: And so we really want to create something that was more all-inclusive to the creative things we were seeing happening in the food scene.
1: That's one of the three founders, Fallon Farrell.
2: As we've grown through the years, we've literally watched businesses start off as like a pop-up food tent and now having like two or three locations.
1: From soul food kitchens to hidden gem caterers, Black Restaurant Week shines a light where it's long been missing. It's helped generate tens of millions of dollars for Black-owned businesses, keeping legacies alive and creating new ones. And it's part of Black history still being written every time a diner takes that first bite. I'm Esther Dillard for the Black Information Network.
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4: Texas, Missouri, and North Carolina could also jeopardize the re-election chances of several CBC members.
5: Struck down by the Supreme Court.
6: Georgia's Republican Governor Brian Kemp is calling state senators and representatives back to the state capitol to address district maps.
0: Its impact on our community.
7: It is just absolutely unconscionable, to say the least, to have a governor of any state to say that, so what?
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8: BIN News This Hour, I'm Andrea Coleman. Coming up...
9: It is mostly like him, because I know that that's what the 13th District was accustomed to. And they loved him and the policies.
8: The daughter of a late congressman looks to fill her father's seat. And the Georgia primary is just days away. Several Black candidates are running for office, five in the governor's race alone. But first, here's BIN News Now. Congress is down two Black lawmakers this session. Representative Sheila Sherfalus McCormick resigned after facing 25 violations tied to her alleged use of COVID relief funds. And Congressman David Scott recently passed away. Now Scott's daughter, Marcy Scott, is running to complete the remainder of her father's term.
9: Well, it was a no-brainer. This has always been in the works. I had my plans. He had his plans. God had his plans. So
8: Scott is one of six candidates running to replace her father. Georgia Governor Brian Kemp has set a special election for the seat for Tuesday, July 28th. If needed, a runoff will be held August 25th. Scott died on April 22nd at the age of 80. He spent nearly five decades in public service at the state and national levels. As far as Sherfalus McCormick is concerned, earlier this week, the former U.S. representative from South Florida announced she's seeking the Democratic nomination in the reconfigured 20th Congressional District. We will keep you posted on both elections. Well, today was the last day for early voting in Georgia. The state's midterm primary will decide who will be on the ballot for the general election in November. Five Black candidates are seeking the Democratic nomination for governor. Former Atlanta Mayor Keisha Lance Bottoms has held a significant lead in the race for several weeks. Bottoms stopped by BIN's Atlanta studios a few weeks ago and talked about the support she was receiving at that time.
10: The grace of God is sufficient, and we've been putting in the work. We've been moving around the state and really working to earn the votes of people. I'm very fortunate in that people know me. My name ID in polling terms is pretty high. It's over 90%, but that's only part of the battle. One is introducing yourself, and then secondly, earning the votes. And that's what we've been moving around the state doing, going to people, meeting them where they are, talking about the issues that matter to them most. And the great thing is that when I'm going into cities and communities, I am getting

0: As much as I believe I'm giving. Of course, I'm speaking about myself as a candidate and my platform, but I'm taking away so much that's helping me form policies and perfect policies that hopefully, God willing, I'll have the opportunity to put into action when I'm elected governor.
1: Voters who did not cast their ballot by today will be able to vote on Tuesday, May 19th for the primary. The general election will be held on November 3rd. BIN will cover the Georgia primary election and have the results for you once they become available. Well, be sure to tune in to a special report on the recent U.S. Supreme Court decision in Louisiana versus Calais and its implications on the Black community. Black Power, a call to action, airs Monday at 6 p.m. Eastern. This is BIN News This Hour. 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I'm Andrea Coleman on the Black Information Network, home of Black News First.
2: Here's what's trending this hour. Saturday, Americans made sure their voices were heard by voting in some states. In others, they attended rallies. The Black Information Network's Vanessa Tyler spoke to Senator Cory Booker, who was in Montgomery for a rally.
3: Assaults to someone's freedom anywhere in a country is a threat to our freedoms everywhere.
2: Plus, overseas to Africa, where President Trump says the number two guy in ISIS was killed in Nigeria. And Olandria is now a Sports Illustrated swimsuit model. I'm Timmy Eswick, and that's what's trending.
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5: The 2026 NFL schedule has been released, and for only the second time, the regular season will start on a Wednesday. The last time the NFL season started on a Wednesday was back in 2012 to accommodate then-President Barack Obama at the Democratic National Convention. The NFL will play a record 9 international games in 2026 across 4 continents and 7 countries. The games will air on ESPN, Fox, NFL Network, NBC, CBS, along with streaming and digital-first brands.
6: I mean, with my future, I don't know. Still fresh from, you know, obviously losing.
5: LeBron James, who's entering free agency this offseason, has some decisions to make.
6: I don't know. I mean, I don't know what the future holds for me, obviously.
5: The 22-year NBA veteran has garnered interest from several teams, including the Cleveland Cavaliers, Golden State Warriors, and Los Angeles Lakers.
6: Said I left everything I could out on the floor. Hate losing, obviously, but locked in on what we needed to do throughout the postseason, throughout 10 games. Obviously, we fell a little short, obviously, but not looking at, you know, my year as a disappointment. That's for damn sure.
5: It's your sports at 14 and 44 past each and every hour. I'm Ray Harris on the Black Information Network.
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9: I'm Mike Moore.
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9: We begin in the Palmetto State. That's where the South Carolina Senate has rejected a proposal to extend the state's legislative calendar.
11: It would have moved the primaries to August and allowed for the redrawing of congressional districts following a Supreme Court ruling. Several Republican-led states, including Tennessee and Alabama, have proposed new maps to eliminate majority Black districts. President Trump urged South Carolina Republicans to approve the extension, but the Senate vote dealt a blow to his efforts to redraw district maps before the midterms. South Carolina Democrats expressed opposition to the redistricting efforts, emphasizing the need for fair representation and a government focused on the needs of families. I'm Morgan Wood on the Black Information Network.
10: In Akron, Ohio, a Black man has been sentenced to life in prison after being found guilty of his wife's 2025 murder. Rashid Lagway heard his sentence read aloud from Judge Tammy O'Brien.
12: Give the only sentence that is available to me under the statutes. On count 2 of the indictment, the court would impose a sentence of life incarceration.
10: He will be eligible for parole after 15 years. A jury convicted Lagway last month of all charges related to the beating death of his wife, Christina Smith. In addition to being found guilty on the murder charge, he was also found guilty of felonious assault and domestic violence. Lagway will also have 253 days credited as time spent. Now to the growing city of Detroit, Michigan. There are new estimates from the U.S. Census Bureau showing Detroit's population rose to roughly 649,000 in 2025. That is up from 644,000 in 2024 and 633,000 in 2023.
13: The affordability to be able to buy a home, come here, and have access to opportunity, I think, really separates us from other cities.
10: That is Black Mayor Mary Sheffield, who says this is the third consecutive year the city's population has increased. While the increases are modest, Sheffield and other leaders say it's going in the right direction after decades of population declines. Detroit is a predominantly Black city. According to Data USA, 75% of Detroit residents identify as Black or African American.
9: In Illinois, South Suburban Black Calumet City Mayor Thaddeus Jones is reacting to questions about his spending charged to city credit cards. There are allegations that he spent tens of thousands of dollars on meals and travel. Mayor Jones refused to be compared to troubled Black ex-Dalton Mayor Tiffany Henyard. He claims the charges on city credit cards are for city functions and not for personal items. The local city council voted to require Mayor Jones to hand over receipts with a June 10th deadline. For more international national, state, and local news impacting the Black community, listen to the Black Information Network on the iHeartRadio app or log on to BINnews.com. I'm Mike Moore, along with Nicole Deal, on your home for 24/7 news, the Black Information Network.
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15: Coming into the 1988 Olympic Games in Seoul, South Korea, the United States had compiled an astonishing 71-1 record in men's basketball. Basketball was our game, and in no other venue was that so apparent as in the Olympics. But that year was different. 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That was the last time we sent our boys. Now it was time to send our men.
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11: One of four men convicted in the 2024 murder of Jacksonville rapper Julio Fulio, whose real name is Charles Jones, took the stand in a penalty phase of his trial. John Gathright was seen crying at the defense table after his sister described their childhood and her ongoing communication with him. After she was finished, Gathright said he was remorseful, adding he has read the Bible cover to cover while behind bars.
18: I feel very remorseful, you know. This is a terrible situation. It's been a traumatic experience.
11: Prosecutors are seeking the death penalty for Gathright, Isaiah Chance, Davion Murphy, and Rashad Murphy. The sentencing of the fifth person involved, Alicia Andrews, was on hold as of Monday. Elsewhere in entertainment news, Fetty Wap is going back on the road this summer. The Grammy-nominated rapper announced his nostalgia tour with 19 dates planned. The tour starts June 6th in Atlantic City, New Jersey, and ends December 6th in Denver, Colorado. The trek takes him across North America with stops in Brooklyn, New York, Philadelphia, Pennsylvania, Atlanta, Georgia, Los Angeles, California, and more. Tickets go on sale May 15th. With the latest in entertainment, I'm Morgan Wood on the Black Information Network.
19: On December 9th, 1946, in Philadelphia, Howard Stanley Frankie Beverly was born. In 1970, he would form the group Raw Soul, which later was renamed Maze. Under the mentorship of Marvin Gaye, Frankie Beverly and Maze would go on to give us 9 gold albums. Frankie Beverly Stanley and May's live experience was more like a party than a concert. Dressed in his signature all white, crowds would stand at their feet and sing to the top of their lungs.
20: Ooh, and pain. I like sunshine and rain.
19: Sadly, on September 10th, 2024, Frankie Beverly left us with hits for lifetimes to come.

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2: The state of Oklahoma has executed a black man for a double murder. Raymond Johnson was convicted of killing his ex-girlfriend, Brooke Whitaker, and her 7-month-old daughter almost 20 years ago in 2007. He reportedly beat her with a hammer before setting her and the baby on fire while they were still alive. Before Johnson and Whitaker started dating, he had already served 10 years in prison for manslaughter. Johnson died by lethal injection on May 14th. At the Oklahoma State Penitentiary.
3: Now to Akron, Ohio, where two people are dead following a plane crash. CRG Lash, who is black, is the district chief of the Akron Fire Department.
4: We got a call that residents saw a plane going down into the house. We got more calls that people heard explosions, and we arrived to heavy smoke coming out of the house.
3: Residents were home at the time of the crash, but were not injured. The two people on the plane were killed. A homeless problem in Ypsilanti, Michigan is getting too close for comfort for some residents. Michelle Simmons, who is black, says her bike was stolen right off of her deck. She wants the city to do something about the homeless encampment nearby.
5: Scary. I feel that someone invaded my space.
3: Simmons says she started noticing people walking toward the woods near her home about 2 years ago and went from being empathetic to saying something has to be done. She says she also caught a man trying to get water from a spigot on her house.
2: And finally, the movie Roots, released in 1977, features a black man, Kunta Kinte from West Africa, brought to the United States as a slave. But before Roots was a movie, it was a Pulitzer Prize-winning book written by Alex Haley, who is black. But in Tennessee, that famous book is now being banned from Knox County school libraries. The district was able to remove the book under the Age Appropriate Materials Act. Roots was adopted into a hit ABC miniseries in 1977, drawing over 100 million viewers. I'm Nicole Deal, along with Mike Moore, on your home for Black News First, the Black Information Network. Your Washington Roundup is next.
6: President Trump is back in Washington, D.C. after a high-stakes meeting with Chinese President Xi Jinping in Beijing, where the two leaders discussed rising tensions with Iran and the future of global trade routes. Trump says both leaders want the Strait of Hormuz reopened quickly as concerns grow about disruptions to global oil shipments tied to the conflict in Iran. The president also revealed he rejected the opening line of Iran's latest peace proposal, saying it was unacceptable because Iran appeared to back away from previous commitments to halt nuclear activity. Trump says any agreement involving nuclear development is a non-starter for the U.S. The ongoing tensions could have a direct impact on black Americans, who often are hardest hit by rising gas prices, inflation, and economic instability tied to global conflicts and energy costs. That's your Washington Roundup. I'm Morgan Wood, your White House correspondent on the Black Information Network, your home for Black News First.
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7: People will come, Ray. 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
8: Born in Mississippi in 1931, James Earl Jones would become a powerful symbol of resilience and excellence. From the Great White Hope to voicing Darth Vader.
9: No.
8: Jones' resonant voice and commanding presence helped him become one of the most distinguished actors of his generation. Crediting poetry and acting for helping him overcome a childhood stutter, his Broadway debut would come in 1957. Winning his first Tony Award in 1968, he would go on to join a select group of entertainers by also winning a Grammy, Emmy, and Oscar, or EGOT. His impact so powerful, the Court Theater on Broadway was renamed after him in 2022. Breaking barriers in Hollywood and theater at a time when opportunities for black actors were limited.
10: Go through life worried if someone elect you or not. You best make sure that they are doing right by you.
8: James Earl Jones' success and legacy are a source of inspiration and pride for the black community. Rest in power, James Earl Jones.
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2: 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That's the safest way to confirm whether the notice is real, and then update your banking information if necessary. And here's another warning. IRS agents cannot take direct deposit details over the phone. So if someone is asking for that info, that is a big red flag. Money news at 24 and 54 minutes past each hour. I'm Nicole Deal on your home for Black News First, the Black Information Network.
1: I'm Tammy Eswick with BIN News Now. President Trump being forced to defend the comment he made about not thinking about Americans' finances when it comes to the Iran war.
9: When people hear me say it, everybody agrees. Short-term pain, it's going to be short-term pain. But the pain is much less than people thought.
1: Well, Shaquille, I hate Charles Barkley O'Neal. That's how he was introduced to give the commencement ceremony at LSU, where he also earned a master's degree in liberal arts this year. Shaq gave advice during his short, joke-filled speech. I'll give you three of them. He said, use failure as motivation. Your character will take you further than your resume, and stay curious and open-minded. Look up the full speech. Trust me, dude is funny. Finally, Amazon MGM Studios gave Will Smith a $70 million check to star in the movie Supermax. 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
11: I'm Kevin Brown on your home for 24/7 News, the Black Information Network. At least three children were found dead in a burned-out vehicle in San Antonio, Texas. It happened on the west side of Richland Hills Drive near Ingram Road.
12: When fire came out and put the fire out in the car, they discovered two, but likely three, bodies inside of the car. One of those is preschool, possibly an infant, and the other two are likely school-aged children.
11: Assistant Chief of Police Jesse Salome says a 34-year-old woman has been taken downtown for questioning. The investigation remains ongoing as the scene is still being processed.
12: When the officers arrived, they contacted a 34-year-old woman. They spoke to her, and she has been taken downtown for questioning.
11: A first-time candidate running for state senator in Maryland is responding to questions regarding his charges in a bar fight at a fraternity fundraiser in 2024. Kevin Ford Jr. is running in Prince George's County's 24th District and had two felony charges as a result of the fight, including attempted second-degree murder. NBC Washington is reporting Kevin Ford Jr. denies he has anger issues.
13: Absolutely not. This was my first altercation ever. And unfortunately, I was just placed in a position where I was forced to have to be physical. And that's not my character. Most people that know me could attest to the fact that that is not my character, has never been my character.
11: Adrian Wilcox, who filed a complaint in court, released a statement that read in part, I survived a brutal assault at the hands of Kevin Ford Jr., someone who shows no regret or remorse for his actions. Both men pressed charges against each other, and those charges were dropped and their records expunged. The South Carolina Senate rejected a proposal to extend the state's legislative calendar, which would have moved the primaries to August and allowed for the redrawing of congressional districts following a Supreme Court ruling. Several Republican-led states, including Tennessee and Alabama, have proposed new maps that eliminate majority black districts. The Black Information Network is presenting a special program about the redistricting going on around the country. It's called Black Power, a call to action. Across America, state legislatures are reshaping congressional districts, carving up black neighborhoods, splitting communities that have voted together for decades. It's called redistricting. When it's done to silence your vote, it's called gerrymandering. It airs Monday, May 18th at 6 p.m. Eastern. NBA Hall of Famer Magic Johnson delivered commencement addresses at Stillman College and Tuskegee University, receiving an honorary doctorate of business administration from Stillman. Johnson encouraged graduates to be bold, strategic, and global, emphasizing the importance of HBCUs in producing successful black professionals. He advised on topics like AI, social media, saving money, and investing, leaving a lasting impact on the graduates. Johnson's message of excellence and preparation resonated with the class of 2026, inspiring them to succeed in their future careers. For more news impacting the Black community, listen to the Black Information Network on the iHeartRadio app or log on to BINnews.com. 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I'm Kevin Brown on your home for Black News First, the Black Information Network.
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0: Community covered.
6: The opioid epidemic is not letting up, and people are dying from overdose deaths at disparaging rates. Joining me to talk more about it is Ryan Breckenridge, State Opioid Response Special Projects Director at the Georgia Department of Behavioral Health. Talk to me about what is it that we need to be looking out for.
14: The danger now is the additives that are being included in the drugs that are not meant to be consumed by humans, that people are adding to either enhance the effects of the drug or increase the street value. People are adding things that are causing drastic responses to people who choose to indulge or use these drugs.
6: Opioid abuse is on the rise in the Black community, and the Georgia Department of Behavioral Health and Developmental Disabilities is focused on reversing this trend. Learn how you can help someone in need by calling 1-800-715-4225. I'm Morgan Wood on the Black Information Network.
15: I'm Mike Stevens on your home for Black News First, the Black Information Network. Sentencing is coming in 2 months for a white police officer who shot and killed a Black man in Columbus, Ohio. The death of Casey Goodson Jr. happened at about the same time as a few other Black men were killed by police in that city, which also took place during the year George Floyd was killed in Minnesota. In this case, Deputy Jason Meade was found guilty of reckless homicide. The officer said he saw the 23-year-old Black man holding a gun and turning toward him in the doorway of a house. Goodson was licensed to carry, but nobody else reported seeing him with the gun in his hand. In fact, prosecutors say in one hand he had sandwiches he was bringing into his grandmother's house, and in the other hand he had keys, not a gun. The jury agreed and found the officer guilty of a lesser charge, but not guilty of a more serious one. African-American Sean Walton is the Goodson's family attorney. While grateful for a guilty verdict, he says Deputy Meade is not representative of all law enforcement.
16: Jason Meade is one individual who is charged and convicted criminally, but he is not who police officers are, and it should not be framed as that. You know, this should not be a divisive moment. It should be an opportunity to heal. All of this is a very powerful moment.
15: Deputy Meade's bond has been revoked until his sentencing on July 16th. He's facing a maximum of 5 years in prison. Around the country in red states, many Black Democratic congressmen and congresswomen are feeling the impact of Republican efforts to get rid of them. The way their congressional districts are being reconfigured, Black voters and the candidates they support are going to be limited in the upcoming midterm elections in many places. Louisiana's 6th District Representative Cleo Fields is one of them. He spoke with BIN's political commentator Roland Martin on his Unfiltered podcast on why the actions taken by his state are wrong.
17: People had already voted. The Secretary of State had sent out over 100,000 ballots. And of that 100,000 ballots, about 42,000 people had already returned those ballots. These are elderly people. These are people who live overseas in the military. It is just absolutely unconscionable, to say the least, to have a governor of any state to say that, so what? You just got to go back to the polls and vote again.
15: He says this is particularly insulting and disrespectful to African-American voters, wherever this type of Republican redistricting is being done.
17: People died for this precious right. This is the new Reconstruction. You know, Black voters, particularly Black voters in the southern part of our country, just don't have anything to hold on to in protecting their right, not just to vote, but their right to participate in the process.
15: And by the way, the Black Information Network is presenting a special program about the redistricting going on in red states around the country. It is called Black Power, a call to action. It airs Monday, May 18th at 6 p.m. Eastern. I'm Mike Stevens on your home for Black News First, a Black Information Network.
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19: Remember how the 14-year-old version of yourself felt? 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Dear Young Rocker, you live in a different time. It's the early 2000s. New metal videos are on MTV. You spend hours typing to strangers in AIM chat rooms. And you dress like a raver, even though you don't really know what a rave is. I'm Chelsea Arson. 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Falling in love with your favorite song, the way only a teenager can. 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Dear Young Rocker, you're not alone. You lived through it. You're living through it now. You got this, kid.
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11: Workers claim Spirit failed to give the required 60-day notice. Meanwhile, executives are seeking over $10 million in retention bonuses.
0: Perspective that you can trust.
6: An amended bipartisan housing bill, advocates say, could directly affect affordability and access to home ownership, especially for Black families.
1: Whatever happens next.
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21: BIN News This Hour, I'm Andrea Coleman. Coming up...
22: It is mostly like him, because I know that that's what the 13th District was accustomed to, and they loved him and the policies.
21: The daughter of a late congressman looks to fill her father's seat, and the Georgia primary is just days away. Several Black candidates are running for office, five in the governor's race alone. But first, here's BIN News Now. Congress is down two Black lawmakers this session. Representative Sheila Sherfalus McCormick resigned after facing 25 violations tied to her alleged use of COVID relief funds, and Congressman David Scott recently passed away. Now Scott's daughter, Marcy Scott, is running to complete the remainder of her father's term.
22: Well, it was a no-brainer. This has always been in the works. I had my plans, he had his plans, God had his plans. So
21: Scott is one of six candidates running to replace her father. Georgia Governor Brian Kemp has set a special election for the seat for Tuesday, July 28th. If needed, a runoff will be held August 25th. Scott died on April 22nd at the age of 80. He spent nearly five decades in public service at the state and national levels. As far as Sherfalus McCormick is concerned, earlier this week, the former U.S. representative from South Florida announced she's seeking the Democratic nomination in the reconfigured 20th congressional district. We will keep you posted on both elections. Well, today was the last day for early voting in Georgia. The state's midterm primary will decide who will be on the ballot for the general election in November. Five Black candidates are seeking the Democratic nomination for governor. Former Atlanta Mayor Keisha Lance Bottoms has held a significant lead in the race for several weeks. Bottoms stopped by BIN's Atlanta studios a few weeks ago and talked about the support she was receiving at that time.
23: The grace of God is sufficient, and we've been putting in the work. We've been moving around the state and really working to earn the votes of people. I'm very fortunate in that people know me, my name, I ID in polling terms is pretty high. It's over 90%, but that's only part of the battle. One is introducing yourself, and then secondly, earning the votes. And that's what we've been moving around the state doing, going to people, meeting them where they are, talking about the issues that matter to them most. And the great thing is that when I'm going into cities and communities, I am getting as much as I believe I'm giving. Of course, I'm speaking about myself as a candidate and my platform, but I'm taking away so much that's helping me form policies and perfect policies that hopefully, God willing, I'll have the opportunity to put into action when I'm elected governor.
21: Voters who did not cast their ballot by today will be able to vote on Tuesday, May 19th for the primary. The general election will be held on November 3rd. BIN will cover the Georgia primary election and have the results for you once they become available. Well, be sure to tune in to a special report on the recent U.S. Supreme Court decision in Louisiana versus Calais and its implications on the Black community. Black Power, Call to Action airs Monday at 6 p.m. Eastern. This is BIN News This Hour. Be sure to follow us wherever you get your podcast. I'm Andrea Coleman on the Black Information Network, home of Black News First.
3: Here's what's trending this hour. President Trump being forced to defend the comment he made about not thinking about Americans' finances when it comes to the Iran war.
9: When people hear me say it, everybody agrees.
3: Well, Shaquille, I hate Charles Barkley O'Neal. That's how he was introduced to give the commencement ceremony at LSU, where he also earned a master's degree in liberal arts this year. What he said to the student body and the company that gave Will Smith a $70 million check. I'm Tammy Eswick, and that's what's trending.
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6: Congresswoman Alma Adams is back on Capitol Hill reintroducing the bipartisan Ignite HBCU Excellence Act. The bill is designed to increase funding for historically Black colleges and universities by supporting campus upgrades, new construction, and better access to technology and research tools. Lawmakers say the goal is to fix long-standing underinvestment in HBCUs and help better prepare students for today's workforce. The effort is led by members of the bipartisan HBCU caucus and now has support from both Democrats and Republicans, along with groups like the Thurgood Marshall College Fund.

0: is a step toward closing funding gaps and strengthening HBCUs for future generations. With the latest in HBCU news, I'm Morgan Wood on the Black Information Network, your home for Black News First.
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0: The opinions, beliefs, and viewpoints expressed in this commentary are those of the author and do not necessarily represent those of BIN and its founding partners and employees. Now it's time to bring the funk with Roland S. Martin.
2: Here we go. The gerrymandering, the racist gerrymandering continues. Now, Georgia Governor Brian Kemp has announced he is going to call a special session in that state to redraw their congressional maps. Let me say it again. Georgia Governor Brian Kemp has announced that he is going to call a special session on June 17th to not only redraw the state's maps, but also reshape how Georgians vote. Republicans have been doing all they can to keep black folks from voting, throwing up massive obstacles. They are aided by the Supreme Court. First, the Shelby v. Holder decision in 2013 that gutted Section 4 of the Voting Rights Act. Now, with the Louisiana v. Calais decision 2 weeks ago, they now are gutting Section 2. They are clearing the way for these white conservatives in these Confederate states to disenfranchise black voters. They want to wipe out black voter representation. Do not be shocked. You're going to see a wipeout of black elected officials in Georgia. Now remember, you have right now four African Americans in Congress from Georgia. You have Congress members Sanford Bishop, Nakima Williams, as well as Lucy McBath, and remember, Congressman David Scott just passed away. That's four. Don't be shocked to see that Georgia tries to wipe out two to three of them. They can't wipe out all four, but they're going to try to do so. This is another attack of Republicans on black people. Folks, we better get registered and vote like crazy. I'm Roland Martin on the Black Information Network.
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6: I'm Mike Moore.
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6: We begin with a black mother shot in front of her baby outside of a Stonecrest, Georgia public supermarket. The deceased, Shyla Cummings.
0: Shyla Cummings, a 25-year-old mother, was preparing to start nursing school. That dream cut short due to gun violence. Police have arrested Isaiah Tarver, who has been described by family members as an on and off again boyfriend. Her family describes her as a loving mother and a young woman with a bright future ahead. Shyla's parents are emphasizing the importance of being involved in their children's lives and paying attention to signs of domestic violence. Tarver is facing a malice murder charge in connection with Shyla's death. I'm Morgan Wood on the Black Information Network.
7: In Louisiana, the state Supreme Court has taken the position of weighing in on the clerk of the court battle taking place in Orleans Parish. It will take action in the near future. But for now, the high court has issued a stay order that prohibits black retired Judge Calvin Johnson from continuing his duties as interim clerk. The bottom line, that means civil clerk Chelsea Napoleon, who is also black, is back in charge. Here's Councilmember Eugene Green.
8: My opinion is that Ms. Napoleon Jackson is the clerk of court duly elected by the citizens of the city of New Orleans until I get evidence otherwise.
7: This comes after council members appointed Johnson as interim consolidated clerk of court in a 5-2 vote. Napoleon, who filed a lawsuit against Johnson, Mayor Helena Moreno, and City Council President J.P. Morrell, had no comment. In other news, a year has passed since the death of Black Cleveland Fire Cadet Simeon Sylvester Williams Sr. during academy training. Now, his family has filed a wrongful death lawsuit against the city of Cleveland and a Cleveland Fire Training lieutenant, alleging Williams was subjected to illegal hazing, which led to his death. Here's the family's attorney, Keith Hansbrough.
9: Unfortunately, they went after him because he was the oldest cadet and he was an African-American male, and he told his family about that.
7: The lawsuit, recently filed in a Cuyahoga County court, accuses Cleveland Fire Lieutenant Vincent Russo of subjecting Williams to unlawful and criminal hazing inside the Cleveland Fire Training Academy.
6: Charles Whitman Dabbs, an African-American Navy veteran from Nashville, Tennessee, recently earned his doctorate degree at 85 years old after a 70-year academic journey that began in 1958. Dabbs graduated from Tennessee State University, an HBCU, alongside nearly 1,400 graduates with diverse paths to the stage. He says he hopes to join an HBCU university or a college. And finally, in Washington State, the Martin Luther King Jr. Committee of Moses Lake will host a Juneteenth celebration at McCosh Park, featuring live entertainment, food, and educational presentations. The Dreamers in Action Youth Group will perform a dance, and there will be face painting for children. The celebration also includes a presentation on the history and significance of Juneteenth, followed by a question and answer session. I'm Mike Moore, along with Nicole Deal, on your home for 24/7 News, the Black Information Network.
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7: It's travel season and you have your passport and summer clothes ready to go. If you are planning an international trip and carrying a lot of cash, there's one rule you absolutely need to know, because getting it wrong could make this the most expensive vacation you never had. A recent case at the Philadelphia airport shows how quickly things can go sideways. A traveler heading to Cancun had over $44,000 in cash, but he told customs officers he only had $10,000. So guess what happened when agents found the rest of the money? They seized nearly all of it. Carrying large amounts of cash is not illegal, but failing to report it is. Federal law requires anyone entering or leaving the U.S. with over $10,000 in cash to file a FinCEN Form 105 with Customs and Border Protection. You can even submit it online before your trip. If you do not file it or give the agents the wrong amount, officers can legally take the money immediately. And hopefully you don't need that money for a while, because getting it back could take months. Money news at 24 and 54 minutes past each hour. I'm Nicole Deal on your home for Black News First, the Black Information Network.
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6: And I'm Mike Moore on your home for 24/7 News, the Black Information Network.
7: A Black man who served 22 years in prison for murder is now spending his second chance helping others. Ed Andrews says faith and education changed his life. He is now the founder and CEO of Scrip, providing resources for men and women just like him.
14: It all stems under some sort of trauma. We come from a chronic social stressor place, and there's no fix about it until we built this bridge.
7: According to NBC News, Scrip assists with everything, including employment, housing, and mental health.
6: The fight over redistricting continues in South Carolina, with President Donald Trump calling on Republicans there to, quote, get it done before the midterms. Governor Henry McMaster is doing his part by recently signing an executive order, calling state lawmakers back into session to discuss redistricting. The Republican-led state is working to redraw its congressional map. It's a concerted effort to eliminate its only Democratic black majority district held by Representative James Clyburn. The League of Women Voters is joining several civil rights groups in a new federal lawsuit challenging Tennessee's latest congressional map.
15: Their complaint argues that the redistricting plan splits apart Memphis's black communities, dismantling the state's only black majority district to gain partisan and racial advantage. The groups say lawmakers pushed the map through in under 48 hours with almost no chance for public input. They're asking the court to step in, calling the changes harmful and unconstitutional. I'm Kevin Brown on the Black Information Network.
7: And finally, in Maryland, which has a high black population, Black Governor Wes Moore is taking a victory lap when it comes to education, particularly reading and math. According to researchers at Harvard University, Stanford University, and Dartmouth College, Maryland ranks third in the nation for student growth in reading and fifth for student growth in math between 2022 and 2025. Moore acknowledges the progress among students and educators, but says there is still a shortage of teachers he is working to address. I'm Nicole Deal, along with Mike Moore, on your home for Black News First, the Black Information Network. Your healthy minute is next.
0: A sleep expert is saying keeping your bedroom cool could be the key to getting better rest. Brian Chen with the Cleveland Clinic recommends setting your thermostat between 60 and 67 degrees at night to help you fall asleep faster and stay asleep longer. He says when your body gets too hot, you're more likely to sweat, toss and turn, and wake up feeling tired. Experts also say avoiding caffeine and sugary drinks before bed can help lower body temperature and improve sleep quality. Studies show Black Americans are more likely to experience sleep deprivation, which has been linked to higher rates of heart disease, diabetes, obesity, and high blood pressure. Researchers say hotter nighttime temperatures can also reduce sleep and increase health disparities, especially in lower-income communities with limited access to air conditioning. That's your Healthy Minutes. I'm Morgan Wood on the Black Information Network, your home for Black News First.

0: 2019, marine scientists discovered the remains of the Clotilda at the bottom of Alabama's Mobile River. The Clotilda is believed to be the last known intact U.S. slave ship. In 1860, the Clotilda smuggled 110 Africans to Alabama, decades after the importation of slaves was outlawed in the United States. To hide the crime, the ship's captain, William Foster, burned and sunk the ship. Surviving ancestors of that final harrowing journey went on to establish Africa Town, which still exists today. In her best-selling book, Barracoon, released in 2018, Zora Neale Hurston tells the story of Cudjoe Lewis, the last enslaved African on the Clotilda. The book details Lewis's experiences aboard the slave ship and his role in founding Africa Town. Lewis died in 1935 at the age of 94. Africa Town and the Clotilda are an intricate part of the national conversation about reparations, highlighting the lasting legacy of this dark chapter in American history. I'm Andrea Coleman on the Black Information Network.
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2: 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Guaranteed Black. Guaranteed Human.
3: I'm Timmy Eswick with BIN News Now. Saturday, Americans made sure their voices were heard by voting in some states. In others, they attended rallies that demanded voting rights and a stop to the racial gerrymandering seemingly being allowed by the nation's highest court. The Black Information Network's Vanessa Tyler spoke to Senator Cory Booker, who's a black man and represents New Jersey. He was in Montgomery for a rally.
4: Assault to someone's freedom anywhere in a country is a threat to our freedoms everywhere. And I remember where I came from. My roots are here in the South. My roots are even here in Alabama, and I will never forget, as a descendant of slaves, I will never forget that the privileges I enjoy were paid for by the blood, sweat, and tears of our ancestors.
3: Overseas to Africa, where President Trump says the number two guy in ISIS was killed in Nigeria. Trump says he thought he could hide there. Well, she's one of the hottest contestants to come off of a dating show, and now Olandria is reportedly a Sports Illustrated swimsuit model. Get BIN News Now on demand 24/7 on the iHeartRadio app.
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6: Lord, save us, Lord, save us. Let someone see us, Lord.
5: God must have heard their prayers. 11 people stranded after their plane went down. Black survivors, including Olympia Outen, her son, her niece, and 8 others, flying to Freeport in the Bahamas when their plane crashed about 80 miles off the coast of Melbourne, Florida, in the middle of a storm, in the middle of the ocean, the pilot landing on the choppy water, pitch black water, as far as the eye can see.
6: Because all I see is blue, dark water around us.
5: Part adventure, all horror. Passengers on the wing of the sinking small plane as it rained even harder. Her son located the life raft, inflated it. They piled in and prayed.
6: So I get in the boat. Everybody get in the boat. It was 11 of us. We was out there for 5 hours. We was in a little storm. Moon rain was beating on us. We thought no one would have saw us. But I thank God for the U.S. Marine. They saw us. And they save us.
5: The plane let out a distress signal which notified the Coast Guard. The 920 Rescue Wing helicopter flying overhead, plucking each up and out to safety just in the nick of time because that life raft was sinking too.
6: They save all of us.
5: Speaking at a hospital news conference, doctors say broken bones, lacerations, but the miracle? All survived. A New York City black woman's birthday turns into her death day when, while in Jamaica to celebrate her 35th birthday, Melissa Curry Samnath was wheeled into a hospital in Jamaica and left there. Police on the island say her new husband, who lives in Jamaica, dumped her there. She died of blunt force trauma. Relatives back home say they got a text from her giving her location and telling them to call the cops. It was too late. A GoFundMe is set up by her family. As far as the husband, police identify the black man as Dane Watson, and he is a person of interest. Fraud has been ripping you off, and VP J.D. Vance says no more.
7: When the president of the United States said, J.D., we have got a fraud problem and I want you to tackle it, I was so proud and so happy to be able to do it.
5: Vance says fraud impacts multiple victims, including taxpayers, doctors, and patience. Chicago's Mayor Brandon Johnson has a meeting at the end of the month with the Pope, and he knows exactly what to bring the pontiff with the Windy City roots, a Cubs hat. And Mayor Johnson plans to thank Pope Leo for his moral leadership at a time when America's humanity is in question.
8: I'm going to say to him, I'm going to thank him for his moral clarity, standing up for the most vulnerable, making sure that the people who are the least of these have more than what they need.
5: For more in these stories and international, national, state, and local news impacting the Black community, listen to the Black Information Network on the iHeartRadio app or log on to BINnews.com. I'm Vanessa Tyler on the Black Information Network, your home for Black news first.
9: Welcome to the journey around America, where we visit iconic locations connected to Black history. 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The Apollo Theater opened its doors in 1914 as a burlesque theater, but soon became the premier showplace for live musical entertainment. The theater became famous for Amateur Night, a weekly talent show that launched the careers of stars like Lauryn Hill and the Jackson 5.
10: Osiris,
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9: The slogan, "Be Good or Be Gone," became the theater's motto. 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
14: My name is Helene Perkins McDowell. I lost my mother, Larice Perkins.
13: That Black woman was one of those speaking out on the 30th anniversary of a South Florida value jet plane crash. Over 100 people died when Flight 592 from Miami to Atlanta went down in the Everglades. The crash was blamed on a fire that started when oxygen-generating canisters in the cargo hold ignited. After that tragedy, new safety measures were put in place. Many of the victims of the crash were Black. Well, they told us it's coming. Now Black Detroit Mayor Mary Sheffield is sharing details on the efforts to keep young people safe this summer. It's called Occupy the Summer, a citywide initiative set up to connect the many Black youth in that city with positive activities and resources.
15: We will have nine of our rec centers.

0: The program has support from Black Police Chief Todd Bettison, community leaders, business owners, and local mentors.
1: We know that as the temperatures rise, our children, our seniors, our community is waiting to come outside. We see year after year gun violence and violence in general start to rise.
0: City officials say the idea came directly from teens themselves through school week's Supreme Court ruling striking down maps in Louisiana. The high court striking down a black voting district, calling it an unconstitutional gerrymander that relied too much on race. And that has opened the door to Republican-led states to redraw their maps to favor the GOP, including in Alabama. This Saturday, on the National Day of Action, many will gather at the Edmund Pettus Bridge in Selma, and the event will end in Montgomery. Organizers say for generations, black communities fought, marched, and bled to earn seats at the table. Those seats became law. That law became power. Power became better lives and outcomes for 40 million black Americans that is now being taken away. And by the way, the Black Information Network is presenting a special program about the redistricting efforts going on around the country. It is called Black Power, a call to action. It will offer updates on various states' plans to gut the black vote, and it will

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1: From soul food kitchens to hidden gem caterers, Black Restaurant Week shines a light where it's long been missing. It's helped generate tens of millions of dollars for Black-owned businesses, keeping legacies alive and creating new ones. And it's part of Black history still being written every time a diner takes that first bite. I'm Esther Dillard for the Black Information Network.
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0: 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I'm Charlamagne Tha God, host of the world's most dangerous morning show, The Breakfast Club, and my history lives here.
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4: 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There was allegedly a paid informant.
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6: BIN News This Hour, I'm Andrea Coleman. Coming up,
7: it is mostly like him because I know that that's what the 13th District was accustomed to. And they loved him and the policies.
6: The daughter of a late congressman looks to fill her father's seat. And the Georgia primary is just days away. Several black candidates are running for office, five in the governor's race alone. But first, here's BIN News Now. Congress is down two black lawmakers this session. Representative Sheila Sherfalus McCormick resigned after facing 25 violations tied to her alleged use of COVID relief funds. And Congressman David Scott recently passed away. Now Scott's daughter, Marcy Scott, is running to complete the remainder of her father's term.
7: Well, it was a no-brainer. This has always been in the works. I had my plans. He had his plans. God had his plans. So
6: Scott is one of six candidates running to replace her father. Georgia Governor Brian Kemp has set a special election for the seat for Tuesday, July 28th. If needed, a runoff will be held August 25th. Scott died on April 22nd at the age of 80. He spent nearly five decades in public service at the state and national levels. As far as Sherfalus McCormick is concerned, earlier this week, the former U.S. representative from South Florida announced she's seeking the Democratic nomination in the reconfigured 20th congressional district. We will keep you posted on both elections. Well, today was the last day for early voting in Georgia. The state's midterm primary will decide who will be on the ballot for the general election in November. Five black candidates are seeking the Democratic nomination for governor. Former Atlanta Mayor Keisha Lance Bottoms has held a significant lead in the race for several weeks. Bottoms stopped by BIN's Atlanta studios a few weeks ago and talked about the support she was receiving at that time.
8: The grace of God is sufficient, and we've been putting in the work. We've been moving around the state and really working to earn the votes of people. I'm very fortunate in that people know me. My name ID in polling terms is pretty high. It's over 90%, but that's only part of the battle. One is introducing yourself, and then secondly, earning the votes. And that's what we've been moving around the state doing, going to people, meeting them where they are, talking about the issues that matter to them most. And the great thing is that when I'm going into cities and communities, I am getting as much as I believe I'm giving. Of course, I'm speaking about myself as a candidate and my platform, but I'm taking away so much that's helping me form policies and perfect policies that hopefully, God willing, I'll have the opportunity to put into action when I'm elected governor.
6: Voters who did not cast their ballot by today will be able to vote on Tuesday, May 19th for the primary. The general election will be held on November 3rd. BIN will cover the Georgia primary election and have the results for you once they become available. Well, be sure

0: to tune in to a special report on the recent U.S. Supreme Court decision in Louisiana versus Calais and its implications on the Black community. Black Power, Call to Action airs Monday at 6 p.m. Eastern. 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I'm Andrea Coleman on the Black Information Network, home of Black News First.
1: Here's what's trending this hour. Saturday, Americans made sure their voices were heard by voting in some states. In others, they attended rallies. The Black Information Network's Vanessa Tyler spoke to Senator Cory Booker, who was in Montgomery for a rally.
2: Assault to someone's freedom anywhere in a country is a threat to our freedoms everywhere.
1: Plus, overseas to Africa, where President Trump says the number two guy in ISIS was killed in Nigeria. And Olandria is now a Sports Illustrated swimsuit model. I'm Timmy Eswick, and that's what's trending.
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4: The 2026 NFL schedule has been released, and for only the second time, the regular season will start on a Wednesday. The last time the NFL season started on a Wednesday was back in 2012 to accommodate then-President Barack Obama at the Democratic National Convention. The NFL will play a record 9 international games in 2026 across 4 continents and 7 countries. The games will air on ESPN, Fox, NFL Network, NBC, CBS, along with streaming and digital-first brands.
5: I mean, with my future, I don't know. Still fresh from, you know, obviously losing.
4: LeBron James, who's entering free agency this offseason, has some decisions to make.
5: I don't know. I mean, I don't know what the future holds for me, obviously.
4: The 22-year NBA veteran has garnered interest from several teams, including the Cleveland Cavaliers, Golden State Warriors, and Los Angeles Lakers.
5: Said I left everything I could out on the floor. I hate losing, obviously, but locked in on what we needed to do throughout the postseason, throughout 10 games. Obviously, we fell a little short, obviously, but not looking at, you know, my year as a disappointment. That's for damn sure.
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7: Charlotte, North Carolina's search for an interim mayor is drawing response. Charlotte NAACP branch president Corrine Mack, who is Black, has released a statement regarding what she says are lobbying efforts by white candidates for the interim seat left vacant by African-American Mayor Vi Lyles. The statement read in part, "Our mayor, who recently resigned, is a Black woman who is a registered Democrat."
9: And the reason I said it is because all over the country, Black representation is being stripped. We have two specific lawsuits that we're all looking at, both Louisiana as well as in Alabama.
7: Mack expressed their concerns after former Charlotte Mayor Jennifer Roberts said, quote, she's willing to serve as interim mayor after Lyles' decision to step down on June 30th.
8: A Black mother of three is dealing with the long healing process doctors say she faces after being hit by a train. Sonja Celius is from Phoenix, Arizona. She's now dealing with the medical aftermath of being struck by a train on April 25th. Her injuries are being described as very severe, and both of her legs have been amputated. Her daughter describes the initial news as devastating and emotionally crushing. The accident is still under investigation, with the rail crossing being flagged for safety concerns in the past. Celius remains hospitalized in critical condition, facing a long recovery. Now to Illinois, where the city of Chicago is expanding the crisis assistance response and engagement program citywide. Black Mayor Brandon Johnson says the expansion builds upon his administration's commitment to expand public mental and behavioral health resources throughout the city.
10: We solidify our commitment to prioritizing compassion over criminalization, treatment over trauma, and to meeting our people where they are with the support that they need.
8: The CARE program deploys trained behavioral health professionals and EMTs to respond to individuals experiencing mental health crises and socio-emotional distress. The program previously only operated in 6 police districts.
7: Now to Florida and its attorney general. He's escalating his fight with the NFL over its diversity hiring policy known as the Rooney Rule. AG James Uthmeyer has now issued a subpoena to the league, arguing the rule requiring teams to interview minority candidates for top jobs may violate state laws against race-based hiring. While the NFL recently updated its website and said some policies were misrepresented, Uthmeyer says those changes only raise more questions. And finally, thousands gathered at Howard University for the 158th commencement convocation while a new HBCU-themed store opened its doors. The HBCU News store is owned by Sandra Long, who is Black. It opened at Union Station in D.C. The store offers a variety of HBCU-related merchandise and celebrates the culture and legacy of HBCUs. I'm Mike Moore, along with Nicole Deal, on your home for 24/7 News, the Black Information Network.
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3: Well, Jamie Foxx is back in the headlines as new baby news sparks online buzz. Reports say the actor and comedian is expecting his third child, his first with girlfriend Alice Huckstep. But at the same time, a past joke from Foxx's 2024 Netflix comedy special is resurfacing, where he joked about swearing off dating white women. The clip is now making the rounds on social media, adding another layer to the conversation. But Foxx and Huckstep, they've been together on and off since 2022, and the details about the baby have not yet been announced. And comedian Lil Rel Howery is speaking out after backlash from a controversial moment at Kevin Hart's Netflix roast. Fellow comedian Tony Hinchcliffe, who is white, is under fire for making a joke referencing George Floyd, which critics are calling offensive and inappropriate. Lil Rel said the joke went too far, calling it disgusting and adding he would have walked out if he had been there. Floyd's family is also responding, saying the moment is harmful, especially for his young daughter. So far, neither Hinchcliffe nor Netflix has publicly addressed the criticism. With the latest in entertainment at 17 and 47 minutes past each hour, I'm Bree Wood on the Black Information Network, your home for Black news first.
4: The United States Senate has had a total of 12 black members, with the first being Hiram Rhodes Rebels, elected in 1870 during the Reconstruction era. Jim Crow and other disenfranchisement tactics led to a gap of nearly 90 years between the first and second U.S. black senators. In 1992, Carol Moseley Braun became the first black woman to serve in the U.S. Senate.
5: I don't know, maybe this is just my day to get to talk about race. Maybe I'm just lucky like that today.
4: Vice President Kamala Harris became the second black female to serve as a U.S. senator in 2017. Barack Obama was the fifth black senator and the first to be elected president of the United States.
6: Race is an issue that I believe this nation cannot afford to ignore right now.
4: While Georgia's Raphael Warnock is the latest black member of the U.S. Senate after his 2021 election. Black U.S. senators have made contributions to the country and paved the way for future generations of black leaders. And that's a fact. This is Mike Moore for the Black Information Network.
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8: I'm Misty Jordan.
9: And I'm Esther Dillard. On your home for 24/7 news, the Black Information Network.
8: Tuesday, former President Barack Obama made a surprise visit to a taco shop in Austin, Texas.
10: Thank you, guys.
11: Thank you so much.
8: Obama was there to show support for Democratic candidates in the Lone Star State. He's supporting U.S. Senate candidate James Tallarico and Gina Hinojosa, who is running for governor. Obama didn't talk much about politics with customers at the shop, but he did refer to Hinojosa and Tallarico as the outstanding next governor and senator.
9: World Cup soccer matches are just 1 month away. Many hotel owners in Los Angeles are not excited. Jeff Zarinam runs the Hollywood Hotel in L.A. He says the World Cup is not filling up his rooms.
12: It looks like it's turning out to be a bust in terms of business for hotels.
9: He says he's only expected to fill up about 65% of his rooms next month. The American Hotel and Lodging Association says 70% of L.A. hotels are seeing disappointing numbers for the World Cup timeframe.
8: A couple of mayors in two of New Jersey's largest cities are staying in office. Newark Mayor Ross Baraka is the projected winner. He thanked his wife, children, and supporters during his acceptance speech Tuesday night.
13: I think that we got 4 more years to do that. We saw fit with the will of the people here in this city who love, obviously, the work that we're doing. We thank you for your continued support.
8: This will be a fourth term for the black Democrat. In Patterson, Mayor Andre Saya won re-election. Saya vows to build new housing on vacant land, improve parks, and make more road repairs as he heads for a third term.
9: And Cindy Taulia, the founder and CEO of Diva by Cindy, has installed a natural hair care vending machine at George Washington University. It's the first higher education institution to have innovative personal care retail technology. The vending machine offers shampoo, conditioners, and body care products. It offers students with textured hair convenient access to essential self-care items without having to leave campus. This initiative represents a growing business model in the beauty retail sector, offering franchise opportunities for entrepreneurs.
8: I'm Misty Jordan, along with Esther Dillard, on your home for Black News First, the Black Information Network. 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
10: President Trump is temporarily off the hook for his $83 million defamation award to writer E. Jean Carroll. A federal appeals court ruled this week that President Trump doesn't need to make the multi-million dollar payment until the Supreme Court either reviews the case or decides to pass on it. It comes after Trump's legal team asked the Second U.S. Court of Appeals in New York City to pause its earlier ruling. The cost of the war in Iran has risen to $29 billion. That's according to the Pentagon's official testimony before a House Appropriations Subcommittee. The total is up from about $25 billion late last month. Meanwhile, Iran's top negotiator said the U.S. will have to accept his country's peace plan or else American taxpayers will pay the price. President Trump has so far rejected Iran's proposals. And that's your Washington Roundup. I'm Mike Moore on your home for 24/7 News, the Black Information Network.
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11: This is Esther Dillard with another spotlight on Black excellence. Tyler Perry is one of the most successful figures in the entertainment industry. Born in New Orleans, Louisiana in 1969, Emmett Perry Jr. endured a difficult childhood marked by poverty and abuse. After changing his name and moving to Atlanta in 1992, Tyler Perry began writing and producing stage plays that became highly successful.
14: All you gotta do is take an R&B song, put Jesus in it, and it's a gospel song.
11: What? It was also during that time that he created his signature character, the iconic Mabel Medea Simmons.
15: Yea, though she walked in the valley with the shadow of Little Red Riding Hood and the Three Bears.
11: With an estimated net worth of over $1 billion, Tyler Perry is also a generous philanthropist, having donated millions to such causes as education, civil rights, and disaster relief. And another shining example of Black excellence. I'm Esther Dillard on the Black Information Network.
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16: Artificial intelligence companies are now paying everyday people and experts to help train their chat boxes. And for some folks, it's turning into a real side hustle. We're talking writers, teachers, lawyers, doctors, actors, musicians, even people with hobbies like chess or wine tasting. The reason? AI companies say the bots have already read most of the internet. Now they need real human feedback to make these systems sound smarter, more natural, and less likely to spit out bad information. Some of these jobs are paying serious money, too. One recruiting company says general AI trainers can make around $50 an hour. Specialists like psychiatrists or doctors can make more than $300 per hour, helping AI learn how humans actually think and respond. Now, for a lot of Black workers and creatives, this conversation hits different. Because while some people see the opportunity, others are asking a bigger question. Are we training technology that could eventually replace us? Still, experts say AI is already here, and many believe learning how it helps could protect your career instead of getting left behind. With Money News at 24 and 54 minutes past each hour, I'm Mimi Brown on your home for Black News First, the Black Information Network.
17: I'm Timmy Eswick with BIN News Now. President Trump being forced to defend the comment he made about not thinking about Americans' finances when it comes to the Iran war.
18: When people hear me say it, everybody agrees. Short-term pain. It's going to be short-term pain. But the pain is much less than people thought.
17: Well, Shaquille, I hate Charles Barkley O'Neal. That's how he was introduced to give the commencement ceremony at LSU, where he also earned a master's degree in liberal arts this year. Shaq gave advice during his short, joke-filled speech. I'll give you three of them. He said, use failure as motivation. Your character will take you further than your resume, and stay curious and open-minded. Look up the full speech. Trust me, dude is funny. Finally, Amazon MGM Studios gave Will Smith a $70 million check to star in the movie Supermax. Get BIN News Now on demand 24/7 on the iHeartRadio app.
19: I'm Vanessa Tyler on the Black Information Network, your home for Black News First. Another day and another red state is trying to manipulate the map. What can be done to stop or fix what is clearly an attack on Black America? Joining me is Senator Dick Durbin from Illinois. Senator, welcome to the Black Information Network.
20: Good to be with you.
19: Senator Durbin, how likely is it blue states will be able to match what Republicans are doing from state to state?
20: Well, I tell you, that's a very good question, timely question, and one that I can't answer. I think the problem that we face is this is going to be resolved by a lot of courts. We know the Supreme Court has done some disappointing things, to say the least, in the last few weeks. And if they are given this case on redistricting, I'm not sure that they're going to rule in our favor.
19: President Trump says Republicans must win or he will be impeached. Should Democrats impeach him again, and should a Democrat-led Senate remove him?
20: Well, I can tell you, I've voted for impeachment twice now with President Trump in his first term. And I believe I was right in both instances to do so. I'm not going to presume what the new Congress would do. I will tell you that I think some of it, his conduct, particularly when it comes to the corruption issue and ethics issue, has been serious enough to warrant an investigation.
19: You have less than a year in office. You decided not to run in 2026. You were first elected in the Senate in 1996 and the House before that. A lot of people are deciding to leave Washington. Why are you leaving now?
20: It's the right time for me. I want to walk out of the front door when I finish my congressional career. I don't want to be carried out the back.
21: And as the 81-year-old senator prepares to leave after 40 years in public office, he wants a black woman to take his seat, current Illinois Lieutenant Governor Juliana Stratton.
20: I think she is a good choice to succeed me.
19: In just weeks, the Obama Presidential Center will open. What do you think the center will mean to this country, especially now?
20: I'll tell you what it means to me. I can remember sitting down with Barack Obama over a year before the Iowa caucuses and telling him I was going to endorse him and I wanted him to run for president. When I saw Obama sworn in as president and watched him put his right hand on the Bible of Abraham Lincoln, I thought to myself, Durbin, you'll never see a more historic event than an African-American president being sworn in with his hand on Lincoln's Bible. And I'll tell you, I think that's still true. It's still an inspiring story for all Americans. But I'm a realist, too. We triggered a reaction, a negative and hateful reaction across America that we're living with still to this day. And we are still a divided country. And when the Supreme Court says the Voting Rights Act is no longer necessary, they're ignoring the reality of America.
19: Senator Dick Durbin, serving Illinois and America. Senator, thank you for stopping by.
20: Thank you. My pleasure.
19: I'm Vanessa Tyler on the Black Information Network, your home for Black News First.
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22: I'm Bill Black with another Bet You Didn't Know music fact. Okay, this is Patrice Rushens. And this was her big, big record, Forget Me Nots. But did you know there was a very, very, very big record written for Patrice Rushens that she declined? Let me explain. Okay, surely you know this song, right?

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1: I'm Mike Stevens on your home for Black News First, the Black Information Network. Sentencing is coming in 2 months for a white police officer who shot and killed a black man in Columbus, Ohio. The death of Casey Goodson Jr. happened at about the same time as a few other black men were killed by police in that city, which also took place during the year George Floyd was killed in Minnesota. In this case, Deputy Jason Meade was found guilty of reckless homicide. The officer said he saw the 23-year-old black man holding a gun and turning toward him in the doorway of a house. Goodson was licensed to carry, but nobody else reported seeing him with the gun in his hand. In fact, prosecutors said in one hand, he had sandwiches he was bringing into his grandmother's house, and in the other hand, he had keys, not a gun. The jury agreed and found the officer guilty of a lesser charge, but not guilty of a more serious one. African-American Sean Walton is the Goodson's family attorney. While grateful for a guilty verdict, he says Deputy Meade is not representative of all law enforcement.
2: Jason Meade is one individual who is charged and convicted criminally, but he is not who police officers are, and it should not be framed as that. You know, this should not be a divisive moment. It should be an opportunity to heal. All of this is a very powerful moment.
1: Deputy Meade's bond has been revoked until his sentencing on July 16th. He's facing a maximum of 5 years in prison. Around the country in red states, many black Democratic congressmen and congresswomen are feeling the impact of Republican efforts to get rid of them. The way their congressional districts are being reconfigured, black voters and the candidates they support are going to be limited in the upcoming midterm elections in many places. Louisiana's 6th District Representative Cleo Fields is one of them. He spoke with BIN's political commentator Roland Martin on his Unfiltered podcast on why the actions taken by his state are wrong.
3: People had already voted. The Secretary of State had sent out over 100,000 ballots. And of that 100,000 ballots, about 42,000 people had already returned those ballots. These are elderly people. These are people who live overseas in the military. It is just absolutely unconscionable, to say the least, to have a governor of any state to say that, so what? You just got to go back to the polls and vote again.
1: He says this is particularly insulting and disrespectful to African-American voters, wherever this type of Republican redistricting is being done.
3: People died for this precious right. This is the new Reconstruction. You know, black voters, particularly black voters in the southern part of our country, just don't have anything to hold on to in protecting their right, not just to vote, but their right to participate in the process.
1: And by the way, the Black Information Network is presenting a special program about the redistricting going on in red states around the country. It is called Black Power, a call to action. It airs Monday, May 18th at 6 p.m. Eastern. I'm Mike Stevens on your home for Black News First, the Black Information Network.
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8: BIN News This Hour, I'm Andrea Coleman. Coming up,
9: it is mostly like him because I know that that's what the 13th District was accustomed to. And they loved him and the policies.
8: The daughter of a late congressman looks to fill her father's seat. And the Georgia primary is just days away. Several black candidates are running for office, five in the governor's race alone. But first, here's BIN News Now. Congress is down two black lawmakers this session. Representative Sheila Sherfalus McCormick resigned after facing 25 violations tied to her alleged use of COVID relief funds. And Congressman David Scott recently passed away. Now Scott's daughter, Marcy Scott, is running to complete the remainder of her father's term.
9: Well, it was a no-brainer. This has always been in the works. I had my plans. He had his plans. God had his plans. So
8: Scott is one of six candidates running to replace her father. Georgia Governor Brian Kemp has set a special election for the seat for Tuesday, July 28th. If needed, a runoff will be held August 25th. Scott died on April 22nd at the age of 80. He spent nearly five decades in public service at the state and national levels. As far as Sherfalus McCormick is concerned, earlier this week, the former U.S. representative from South Florida announced she's seeking the Democratic nomination in the reconfigured 20th Congressional District. We will keep you posted on both elections. Well, today was the last day for early voting in Georgia. The state's midterm primary will decide who will be on the ballot for the general election in November. Five black candidates are seeking the Democratic nomination for governor. Former Atlanta Mayor Keisha Lance Bottoms has held a significant lead in the race for several weeks. Bottoms stopped by BIN's Atlanta studios a few weeks ago and talked about the support she was receiving at that time.
10: The grace of God is sufficient, and we've been putting in the work. We've been moving around the state and really working to earn the votes of people. I'm very fortunate in that people know me. My name ID in polling terms is pretty high. It's over 90%, but that's only part of the battle. One is introducing yourself, and then secondly, earning the votes. And that's what we've been moving around the state doing, going to people, meeting them where they are, talking about the issues that matter to them most. And the great thing is that when I'm going into cities and communities, I am getting as much as I believe I'm giving. Of course, I'm speaking about myself as a candidate and my platform, but I'm taking away so much that's helping me form policies and perfect policies that hopefully, God willing, I'll have that opportunity to put into action when I'm elected governor.
8: Voters who did not cast their ballot by today will be able to vote on Tuesday, May 19th for the primary. The general election will be held on November 3rd. BIN will cover the Georgia primary election and have the results for you once they become available. Well, be sure to tune in to a special report on the recent U.S. Supreme Court decision in Louisiana versus Calais and its implications on the black community. Black Power, Call to Action airs Monday at 6 p.m. Eastern. This is BIN News This Hour. 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I'm Andrea Coleman on the Black Information Network, home of Black News First.
11: Here's what's trending this hour. President Trump being forced to defend the comment he made about not thinking about Americans' finances when it comes to the Iran war.
12: When people hear me say it, everybody agrees.
11: Well, Shaquille, I hate Charles Barkley O'Neal. That's how he was introduced to give the commencement ceremony at LSU, where he also earned a master's degree in liberal arts this year. What he said to the student body and the company that gave Will Smith a $70 million check. I'm Tammy Eswick, and that's what's trending.
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13: Congresswoman Alma Adams is back on Capitol Hill reintroducing the bipartisan Ignite HBCU Excellence Act. The bill is designed to increase funding for historically black colleges and universities by supporting campus upgrades, new construction, and better access to technology and research tools. Lawmakers say the goal is to fix long-standing underinvestment in HBCUs and help better prepare students for today's workforce. The effort is led by members of the bipartisan HBCU caucus and now has support from both Democrats and Republicans, along with groups like the Thurgood Marshall College Fund. If passed, the plan would create a federal grant program to help schools improve classrooms, labs, housing, and broadband access across the country. Supporters say the bill is a step toward closing funding gaps and strengthening HBCUs for future generations. With the latest in HBCU news, I'm Morgan Wood on the Black Information Network, your home for Black News First.
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11: Cell phones have been an integral part of connecting our modern world. But did you know a black nuclear engineer pioneered the technology for them? Henry Thomas Sampson was born in 1934 in Jackson, Mississippi. He earned his bachelor's degree in chemical engineering from Purdue University in 1956, followed by his master's degree from UCLA in 1961 and his PhD shortly after. In 1971, Henry Sampson created the Gamma Electric Cell. It's a device which produced long-lasting power to satellites. Sampson's innovation caught the attention of the Motorola Company, which then placed his patented technology into their telephones. This eventually led to the very first telephone calls being made using cell phones. Henry Sampson passed on June 4th, 2015. His genius and black excellence helped create the globally connected world we share today. This is Tammy Eswig for the Black Information Network.
16: 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I'm Mike Strautmanis, and my history lives here.
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17: We begin with Republican senators in Louisiana who are moving ahead with plans to eliminate one of two majority black congressional seats. The aim is to complete the plan before the November midterm elections.
13: This comes following a recent U.S. Supreme Court ruling that struck down the state's congressional map as an illegal racial gerrymander. Georgia's governor has announced a special legislative session to redraw legislative voting districts for the 2028 elections. in response to the same ruling. The decision has prompted various Republican-led states to dismantle districts with large minority populations that have elected Democrats, potentially impacting the balance of power in the House. The redistricting efforts are part of a broader national battle that has already involved about one-third of the states, with Republicans aiming to gain seats in states like Texas, Missouri, and Florida. I'm Morgan Wood on the Black Information Network.
18: Representative Yvette Clark, Black chair of the Congressional Black Caucus, has expressed concern over GOP-led redistricting efforts that could impact 19 members of the group. The Supreme Court's recent ruling on congressional maps has prompted Republican lawmakers in states like Louisiana and Alabama to redraw districts, potentially affecting the upcoming midterms. Representative Shamari Figures of Alabama criticized the Supreme Court's decision, saying it hinders Black voters' ability to elect candidates of their choice. The redistricting efforts in states like Texas, Missouri, and North Carolina could also jeopardize the reelection chances of several CBC members. The CBC, which had a record 62 members, has faced challenges lately with the recent deaths and resignation of some members. In other news, Governor Pritzker and Black Mayor Brandon Johnson are pushing to bring the Democratic National Convention back to Chicago in 2028. Pritzker said Chicago set the standard for political conventions in 2024.
19: That convention generated $371 million in total economic impact while investing in all 77 of Chicago's neighborhoods. It put money in our workers' pockets, and we paid it all with private contributions.
18: Johnson hopes to once again show the nation the energy, hospitality, and spirit that Chicago can provide. Democratic National Committee officials recently wrapped up a three-day visit to the city as local leaders made their official bid to host the convention in 2028.
17: And finally, the Hudson, Catskill Housing Coalition, and Who We Be are organizing Juneteenth Week in Hudson from June 15th through the 19th, featuring events focused on Black history, political education, wellness, and community gathering. 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
2: Another key provision of the Voting Rights Act.
18: Texas, Missouri, and North Carolina could also jeopardize the reelection chances of several CBC members.
15: Struck down by the Supreme Court.
17: Georgia's Republican Governor Brian Kemp is calling state senators and representatives back to the state capitol to address district maps.
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20: It is just absolutely unconscionable, to say the least, to have a governor of any state to say that, so what?
15: Is on the Black Information Network. Your money on the Black Information Network.
11: A new study says a lot of Americans are realizing retirement may not happen when they planned or wanted. Researchers found the average worker now expects to work about 4 years longer than they originally hoped for because of rising costs, health care bills, debt, and not having enough saved. And this is the part that stands out. Only one in five people say they actually want to keep working because they enjoy their job. Most say they simply cannot afford to retire. The study also found many Americans are pulling money out of their 401k early just to survive right now, taking loans, hardship withdrawals, and dipping into retirement savings just to cover everyday expenses. And younger workers are already feeling discouraged. Gen Z workers say they expect to retire more than 5 years later than they had hoped for. Meanwhile, many workers say they are staying put in jobs they may not even like because the economy feels too uncertain to risk leaving for something else. With money news at 24 and 54 minutes past each hour, I'm Mimi Brown on your home for Black News First, the Black Information Network.
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0: I'm Misty Jordan.
21: And I'm Esther Dillard on your home for 24/7 News, the Black Information Network.
0: Baltimore Mayor Brandon Scott is reacting to the federal indictment against the owner and operator of the cargo ship that caused the Key Bridge to collapse. The Black mayor says the criminal charges support what the city has alleged from the beginning. The tragedy was not an unavoidable accident. It was a result of horrendous corporate conduct. Mayor Scott says six innocent workers lost their lives. Residents, businesses, commuters, taxpayers, and port communities have suffered enormous harm. The indictment alleges years of trying to hide dangerous conditions aboard the cargo ship, falsifying inspection records, and misleading federal investigators.
21: A Black man is being indicted for allegedly using Molotov cocktails to cause a fire at a bar in Charlotte, North Carolina. James Johnson Jr. allegedly used Molotov cocktails to start fires at the Garden Bar and Lounge. Police claim this all started after he was kicked out of the bar for harassing another customer. The fires caused around $90,000 worth of damage last month. Monday, Johnson was indicted on multiple charges, including possessing weapons of mass destruction and malicious use of explosives.
0: Now back to Maryland. The Annapolis Police Department will hold a Safe Gun Give Back program later this month. The event is scheduled to take place May 30th from 9 a.m. to 1 p.m. at police headquarters on Taylor Avenue. The program is voluntary. There will be no questions asked. Former Police Chief Edward Jackson said this about the program recently.
22: One of the most pressing problems in America right now is the availability of handguns and the hands that they fall into. So guns are nothing to play with.
0: It's an opportunity for the public to safely turn in unwanted firearms to help reduce gun violence in the community. All guns must be unloaded. However, ammunition will be accepted. Police will distribute a limited number of free gun locks.
21: And Atlanta is being ranked as the best city to start a career in. That's according to a new Wallet Hub study. The ranking was based on factors such as the availability of entry-level jobs, average monthly starting salary, and housing affordability. Atlanta was followed by Orlando, Austin, Tampa, and Miami. For at least 3 years in a row, LendingTree shows Atlanta has the highest percentage of Black-owned businesses in the nation.
0: I'm Misty Jordan, along with Esther Dillard, on your home for Black News First, the Black Information Network. 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
23: Are you drinking enough water throughout the day? Health experts say hydration needs can vary from person to person, but many adults should aim for about 8 to 12 glasses of water daily. Neha Vaez with the Cleveland Clinic says age, metabolism, activity level, and chronic medical conditions can all impact how much water your body needs. She also says it's important to increase your water intake when exercising or spending long periods outside in the heat. The reminder is especially important for Black communities where higher rates of high blood pressure, diabetes, and kidney disease can increase the risk of dehydration and heat-related illnesses. According to public health experts, dehydration can also contribute to fatigue, headaches, and heart strain. As temperatures continue to rise heading into the summer, doctors say staying hydrated is one of the simplest ways to protect your overall health. That's your Healthy Minutes. I'm Morgan Wood on the Black Information Network, your home for Black News First.

he was accepting submissions of songs. Enter brother number two. Brother number two submits a song for brother number one's album, but brother number one says, uh-uh, that's trash. So brother

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2: 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Guaranteed Black. Guaranteed Human.
3: I'm Timmy Eswick with BIN News Now. Saturday, Americans made sure their voices were heard by voting in some states. In others, they attended rallies that demanded voting rights and a stop to the racial gerrymandering seemingly being allowed by the nation's highest court. The Black Information Network's Vanessa Tyler spoke to Senator Cory Booker, who's a black man and represents New Jersey. He was in Montgomery for a rally.
4: Assault to someone's freedom anywhere in a country is a threat to our freedoms everywhere. And I remember where I came from. My roots are here in the South. My roots are even here in Alabama, and I will never forget, as a descendant of slaves, I will never forget that the privileges I enjoy were paid for by the blood, sweat, and tears of our ancestors.
3: Overseas to Africa, where President Trump says the number two guy in ISIS was killed in Nigeria. Trump says he thought he could hide there. Well, she's one of the hottest contestants to come off of a dating show, and now Olandria is reportedly a Sports Illustrated swimsuit model. Get BIN News Now on demand 24/7 on the iHeartRadio app.
5: I'm Vanessa Tyler in the Black Information Network, your home for Black News First. Being behind bars for a crime is one thing. Conditions that make serving time torture is another. Some may not care, but anti-violence community activist Teo Hardeman, who goes by the name Mr. Ceasefire, does care and says you should too, because what's happening, it's cruel and it's inhumane. Mr. Ceasefire, welcome to the Black Information Network.
6: Well, it's an honor to be here with you today.
5: Tell me, why are you especially concerned about the Miami Correctional Facility, which is located in Bunker Hill, Indiana?
6: Yeah, I'm very much concerned because I've had conversations with a lot of the inmates that are serving time in the Miami Correctional Center in Indiana. And the guys have shared with me the prison is on lockdown. It's been on lockdown for a long time now, but you still have several inmates that have been murdered. You've had a couple of suicides in that particular prison. And if the prison is on lockdown, how can you have murders taking place? And the prison, the levels of violence in that prison are off the charts. It's one of the most violent prisons in the state, in the United States, actually one of the most violent, not the most, but one of the most, okay? So that's why I'm really concerned. Even though I know people break the law, they have to serve their time, but people should be treated in a humane way.
7: Activist Hardeman says over the last year, there have been 6 inmate deaths and 2 suicides behind the walls of the Indiana facility. He says the lockdowns are torture.
6: Just imagine sitting in a cell 23 hours a day, the size of a little bit bigger than the bathroom, two little bunk, you know, the bunk bed, the top and the bottom, a toilet. Just imagine those type of conditions. Now, some people would say, we know the guys broke the law, they should be punished that way. I understand both sides of the coin, right? What I'm saying is that every person has a right to be treated humanely within a civil society.
7: And remember, he says, eventually they will get out.
6: Especially if people are going to be released one day. We cannot afford to have people being released that are dealing with high levels of trauma, people that have been tortured mentally.
5: What should we do and how can our listeners help?
6: Yeah, what we can do here is we can form, number one, we should form a national committee, which I'm willing to spearhead, a national committee of key stakeholders and leaders here throughout the United States, African-American, Caucasian, Hispanic, Asian, whatever the case may be, so we can really put a real deep laser type of lens on this issue so we can begin to push for change. See, nothing's going to change until you have the people power behind you to make things change. And number two, people, when they're listening to my interview here, reach out to your state legislators, reach out to your congressmen and your U.S. senators and state senators and talk to them about the conditions in the prison, especially over there in Indiana, but throughout our nation.
5: T.O., Mr. Ceasefire Hardeman, thank you so much for joining us.
6: Well, it's been an honor for you all to have me here on your show, and I wish you the best, much success to you.
5: With Black News First, I'm Vanessa Tyler on the Black Information Network.
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12: My name is Helene Perkins McDowell. I lost my mother, Larice Perkins.
11: That Black woman was one of those speaking out on the 30th anniversary of a South Florida value jet plane crash. Over 100 people died when Flight 592 from Miami to Atlanta went down in the Everglades. The crash was blamed on a fire that started when oxygen-generating canisters in the cargo hold ignited. After that tragedy, new safety measures were put in place. Many of the victims of the crash were Black. Well, they told us it's coming. Now, Black Detroit Mayor Mary Sheffield is sharing details on the efforts to keep young people safe this summer. It's called Occupy the Summer, a citywide initiative set up to connect the many Black youth in that city with positive activities and resources.
13: We will have 9 of our rec centers that will be open till 11 p.m.
11: The program has support from Black Police Chief Todd Bennison, community leaders, business owners, and local mentors.
14: We know that as the temperatures rise, our children, our seniors, our community is waiting to come outside. We see year after year gun violence and violence in general start to rise.
11: City officials say the idea came directly from teens themselves through school visits and neighborhood listening sessions. Along with expanded programming, Sheffield's also bringing back popular initiatives like midnight basketball to create safe spaces and reduce violence. Other Black communities around the country are making their own plans to engage young people with things other than street takeovers and gun violence. Well, more than 90 civil and voting rights groups, plus labor and faith-based organizations, are coming together to fight for voting rights on the heels of last week's Supreme Court ruling striking down maps in Louisiana. The High Court striking down a Black voting district, calling it an unconstitutional gerrymander that relied too much on race. And that has opened the door to Republican-led states to redraw their maps to favor the GOP, including in Alabama. This Saturday, on the National Day of Action, many will gather at the Edmund Pettus Bridge in Selma, and the event will end in Montgomery. Organizers say for generations, Black communities fought, marched, and bled to earn seats at the table. Those seats became law. That law became power. Power became better lives and outcomes for 40 million Black Americans that is now being taken away. And by the way, the Black Information Network is presenting a special program about the redistricting efforts going on around the country. It is called Black Power, a call to action. It will offer updates on various states' plans to gut the Black vote. And it will let you know more about Black neighborhoods that have voted together for decades, now being split up. Black Power, a call to action, airs this coming Monday, May 18th at 6 p.m. Eastern. I'm Mike Stevens on your home for Black News First, the Black Information Network.
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15: This is Layla Ali, undefeated world champion Hall of Fame boxer, wellness advocate, and CEO of Layla Ali Lifestyle. My father, Muhammad Ali, was more than a champion in the ring. He was a global voice for courage, conviction, faith, and justice. The Muhammad Ali Center celebrates his life, his principles, and his willingness to stand for something bigger than himself, reminding us of the power of purpose. To learn more about

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1: Want to know who holds the record for most appearances on the cover of Sports Illustrated? That honor belongs to Michael Jordan. The Chicago Bulls legend has been on the cover of SI a whopping 50 times, and that's another BIN fun fact.
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2: Another key provision of the Voting Rights Act.
4: Texas, Missouri, and North Carolina could also jeopardize the re-election chances of several CBC members.
3: Struck down by the Supreme Court.
5: Georgia's Republican Governor Brian Kemp is calling state senators and representatives back to the state capitol to address district maps.
2: Its impact on our community.
6: It is just absolutely unconscionable, to say the least, to have a governor of any state to say that, so what?
3: Is on the Black Information Network.
7: BIN News This Hour, I'm Andrea Coleman. Coming up...
8: It is mostly like him, because I know that that's what the 13th District was accustomed to, and they loved him and the policies.
7: The daughter of a late congressman looks to fill her father's seat, and the Georgia primary is just days away. Several black candidates are running for office, five in the governor's race alone. But first, here's BIN News Now. Congress is down two black lawmakers this session. Representative Sheila Sherfalus McCormick resigned after facing 25 violations tied to her alleged use of COVID relief funds, and Congressman David Scott recently passed away. Now Scott's daughter, Marcy Scott, is running to complete the remainder of her father's term.
8: Well, it was a no-brainer. This has always been in the works. I had my plans, he had his plans, God had his plans. So
7: Scott is one of six candidates running to replace her father. Georgia Governor Brian Kemp has set a special election for the seat for Tuesday, July 28th. If needed, a runoff will be held August 25th. Scott died on April 22nd at the age of 80. He spent nearly five decades in public service at the state and national levels. As far as Sherfalus McCormick is concerned, earlier this week, the former U.S. representative from South Florida announced she's seeking the Democratic nomination in the reconfigured 20th congressional district. We will keep you posted on both elections. Well, today was the last day for early voting in Georgia. The state's midterm primary will decide who will be on the ballot for the general election in November. Five black candidates are seeking the Democratic nomination for governor. Former Atlanta Mayor Keisha Lance Bottoms has held a significant lead in the race for several weeks. Bottoms stopped by BIN's Atlanta studios a few weeks ago and talked about the support she was receiving at that time.
9: The grace of God is sufficient, and we've been putting in the work. We've been moving around the state and really working to earn the votes of people. I'm very fortunate in that people know me. My name ID in polling terms is pretty high. It's over 90%, but that's only part of the battle. One is introducing yourself, and then secondly, earning the votes. And that's what we've been moving around the state doing, going to people, meeting them where they are, talking about the issues that matter to them most. And the great thing is that when I'm going into cities and communities, I am getting as much as I believe I'm giving. Of course, I'm speaking about myself as a candidate and my platform, but I'm taking away so much that's helping me form policies and perfect policies that hopefully, God willing, I'll have the opportunity to put into action when I'm elected governor.
7: Voters who did not cast their ballot by today will be able to vote on Tuesday, May 19th for the primary. The general election will be held on November 3rd. BIN will cover the Georgia primary election and have the results for you once they become available. Well, be sure to tune in to a special report on the recent U.S. Supreme Court decision in Louisiana versus Calais and its implications on the black community. Black Power Call to Action airs Monday at 6 p.m. Eastern. This is BIN News This Hour. 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I'm Andrea Coleman on the Black Information Network, home of Black News First.
10: Here's what's trending this hour. Saturday, Americans made sure their voices were heard by voting in some states. In others, they attended rallies. The Black Information Network's Vanessa Tyler spoke to Senator Cory Booker, who was in Montgomery for a rally.
11: Assault.

0: to someone's freedom anywhere in a country is a threat to our freedoms everywhere.
1: Plus, overseas to Africa, where President Trump says the number two guy in ISIS was killed in Nigeria. And Olandria is now a Sports Illustrated swimsuit model. I'm Timmy Eswick, and that's what's trending.
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3: The 2026 NFL schedule has been released, and for only the second time, the regular season will start on a Wednesday. The last time the NFL season started on a Wednesday was back in 2012 to accommodate then-President Barack Obama at the Democratic National Convention. The NFL will play a record 9 international games in 2026 across 4 continents and 7 countries. The games will air on ESPN, Fox, NFL Network, NBC, CBS, along with streaming and digital-first brands.
4: I mean, with my future, I don't know. Still fresh from, you know, obviously losing.
3: LeBron James, who's entering free agency this offseason, has some decisions to make.
4: I don't know. I mean, I don't know what the future holds for me, obviously.
3: The 22-year NBA veteran has garnered interest from several teams, including the Cleveland Cavaliers, Golden State Warriors, and Los Angeles Lakers.
4: Said I left everything I could out on the floor. Hate losing, obviously, but locked in on what we needed to do throughout the postseason, throughout 10 games. Obviously, we fell a little short, obviously, but not looking at, you know, my year as a disappointment. That's for damn sure.
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6: I'm Mike Moore.
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6: We begin in the Palmetto State. That's where the South Carolina Senate has rejected a proposal to extend the state's legislative calendar.
8: It would have moved the primaries to August and allowed for the redrawing of congressional districts following a Supreme Court ruling. Several Republican-led states, including Tennessee and Alabama, have proposed new maps to eliminate majority Black districts. President Trump urged South Carolina Republicans to approve the extension, but the Senate vote dealt a blow to his efforts to redraw district maps before the midterms. South Carolina Democrats expressed opposition to the redistricting efforts, emphasizing the need for fair representation and a government focused on the needs of families. I'm Morgan Wood on the Black Information Network.
7: In Akron, Ohio, a Black man has been sentenced to life in prison after being found guilty of his wife's 2025 murder. Rashid Lagway heard his sentence read aloud from Judge Tammy O'Brien.
9: Give the only sentence that is available to me under the statutes. On count 2 of the indictment, the court would impose a sentence of life incarceration.
7: He will be eligible for parole after 15 years. A jury convicted Lagway last month of all charges related to the beating death of his wife, Christina Smith. In addition to being found guilty on the murder charge, he was also found guilty of felonious assault and domestic violence. Lagway will also have 253 days credited as time spent. Now to the growing city of Detroit, Michigan. There are new estimates from the U.S. Census Bureau showing Detroit's population rose to roughly 649,000 in 2025. That is up from 644,000 in 2024 and 633,000 in 2023.
10: The affordability to be able to buy a home, come here, and have access to opportunity, I think, really separates us from other cities.
7: That is Black Mayor Mary Sheffield, who says this is the third consecutive year the city's population has increased. While the increases are modest, Sheffield and other leaders say it's going in the right direction after decades of population declines. Detroit is a predominantly Black city. According to Data USA, 75% of Detroit residents identify as Black or African American.
6: In Illinois, South Suburban Black Calumet City Mayor Thaddeus Jones is reacting to questions about his spending charged to city credit cards. There are allegations that he spent tens of thousands of dollars on meals and travel. Mayor Jones refused to be compared to troubled Black ex-Dalton Mayor Tiffany Henyard. He claims the charges on city credit cards are for city functions and not for personal items. The local city council voted to require Mayor Jones to hand over receipts with a June 10th deadline. For more international, national, state, and local news impacting the Black community, listen to the Black Information Network on the iHeartRadio app or log on to BINnews.com. I'm Mike Moore, along with Nicole Deal, on your home for 24/7 news, the Black Information Network.
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12: It's a sweltering California day, and Bonnie Caldwell is climbing the steep hill of the old family farm.
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12: 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At the very, very top is a tall farmhouse, Bonnie's old home. 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
12: 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She was wrong. A phantom stalked California in the 70s and 80s, at first unnoticed, and then unstoppable.
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12: 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The Physalia Ransacker, the original Night Stalker, the Golden State Killer. From the Los Angeles Times and Wondery, this is Man in the Window.
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8: One of four men convicted in the 2024 murder of Jacksonville rapper Julio Fulio, whose real name is Charles Jones, took the stand in a penalty phase of his trial. John Gathright was seen crying at the defense table after his sister described their childhood and her ongoing communication with him. After she was finished, Gathright said he was remorseful, adding he has read the Bible cover to cover while behind bars.
15: I feel very remorseful, you know. This is a terrible situation. It's been a traumatic experience.
8: Prosecutors are seeking the death penalty for Gathright, Isaiah Chance, Davion Murphy, and Rashad Murphy. The sentencing of the fifth person involved, Alicia Andrews, was on hold as of Monday. Elsewhere in entertainment news, Fetty Wap is going back on the road this summer. The Grammy-nominated rapper announced his nostalgia tour with 19 dates planned. The tour starts June 6th in Atlantic City, New Jersey, and ends December 6th in Denver, Colorado. The trek takes him across North America with stops in Brooklyn, New York, Philadelphia, Pennsylvania, Atlanta, Georgia, Los Angeles, California, and more. Tickets go on sale May 15th. With the latest in entertainment, I'm Morgan Wood on the Black Information Network.
16: On August 7th, 1948, Alice Coachman made history as the first Black woman to win an Olympic gold medal. Her victory in the high jump at the London Olympic Summer Games cemented her legacy as a trailblazer in sports and beyond. Coachman was born in Albany, Georgia in 1923 and grew up in the segregated South, where opportunities for Black athletes, particularly women, were scarce. Despite these challenges, her determination was undeniable. She trained barefoot on dirt roads with homemade equipment, proving that passion can overcome the biggest obstacles. At the 1948 Olympics, Coachman's high jump cleared the bar at 5 feet 6 1/8 inches, and she became the first Black woman to win a gold medal. Beyond the track, Coachman became a role model and advocate for young athletes, encouraging them to pursue their dreams regardless of any barriers along the way. As we celebrate all of our country's gold medal winners, let's also take a moment to remember Alice Coachman, the first Black woman to win an Olympic gold medal. This is Bree Wood for the Black Information Network.
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17: I'm Nicole Deal.
6: And I'm Mike Moore on your home for 24/7 news, the Black Information Network.
7: The state of Oklahoma has executed a Black man for a double murder. Raymond Johnson was convicted of killing his ex-girlfriend, Brooke Whitaker, and her 7-month-old daughter almost 20 years ago in 2007. He reportedly beat her with a hammer before setting her and the baby on fire while they were still alive. Before Johnson and Whitaker started dating, he had already served 10 years in prison for manslaughter. Johnson died by lethal injection on May 14th. At the Oklahoma State Penitentiary.
6: Now to Akron, Ohio, where two people are dead following a plane crash. CRG Lash, who is Black, is the district chief of the Akron Fire Department.
18: We got a call that residents saw a plane going down into the house. We got more calls that people heard explosions, and we arrived to heavy smoke coming out of the house.
6: Residents were home at the time of the crash, but were not injured. The two people on the plane were killed. A homeless problem in Ypsilanti, Michigan is getting too close for comfort for some residents. Michelle Simmons, who is Black, says her bike was stolen right off of her deck. She wants the city to do something about the homeless encampment nearby.
17: Scary. I feel that someone invaded my space.
6: Simmons says she started noticing people walking toward the woods near her home about 2 years ago and went from being empathetic to saying something has to be done. She says she also caught a man trying to get water from a spigot on her house.
7: And finally, the movie Roots, released in 1977, features a Black man, Kunta Kinte, from West Africa, brought to the United States as a slave. But before Roots was a movie, it was a Pulitzer Prize-winning book written by Alex Haley, who is Black. But in Tennessee, that famous book is now being banned from Knox County school libraries. The district was able to remove the book under the Age Appropriate Materials Act. Roots was adopted into a hit ABC miniseries in 1977, drawing over 100 million viewers. I'm Nicole Deal, along with Mike Moore, on your home for Black News First, the Black Information Network. Your Washington Roundup is next.
8: President Trump is back in Washington, D.C. after a high-stakes meeting with Chinese President Xi Jinping in Beijing, where the two leaders discussed rising tensions with Iran and the future of global trade routes. Trump says both leaders want the Strait of Hormuz reopened quickly as concerns grow about disruptions to global oil shipments tied to the conflict in Iran. The president also revealed he rejected the opening line of Iran's latest peace proposal, saying it was unacceptable because Iran appeared to back away from previous commitments to halt nuclear activity. Trump says any agreement involving nuclear development is a non-starter for the U.S. The ongoing tensions could have a direct impact on Black Americans, who often are hardest hit by rising gas prices, inflation, and economic instability tied to global conflicts and energy costs. That's your Washington Roundup. I'm Morgan Wood, your White House correspondent on the Black Information Network, your home for Black News First.
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20: 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Frederick McKinley Jones is the inventor of one of the most important inventions to modern agriculture, the refrigerated truck. He patented his refrigeration system in 1940. The system allowed perishable foods to be shipped to further distances and even overseas. It was installed in trucks, boats, planes, and boxcars and improved the worldwide food trade. Other concepts such as frozen foods, supermarkets, and container shipping were all derived from the work of Frederick Jones. And that's a fact. I'm Big Sue on the Black Information Network.
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7: 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And here's another warning. IRS agents cannot take direct deposit details over the phone. So if someone is asking for that info, that is a big red flag. Money news at 24 and 54 minutes past each hour. I'm Nicole Deal on your home for Black News First, the Black Information Network.
1: I'm Timmy Eswick with BIN News Now. President Trump being forced to defend the comment he made about not thinking about Americans' finances when it comes to the Iran war.
22: When people hear me say it,
0: Everybody agrees. Short-term pain, it's going to be short-term pain. But the pain is much less than people thought.
1: Well, Shaquille, I hate Charles Barkley O'Neal. That's how he was introduced to give the commencement ceremony at LSU, where he also earned a master's degree in liberal arts this year. Shaq gave advice during his short, joke-filled speech. I'll give you three of them. He said, use failure as motivation. Your character will take you further than your resume, and stay curious and open-minded. Look up the full speech. Trust me, dude is funny. Finally, Amazon MGM Studios gave Will Smith a $70 million check to star in the movie Supermax. 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
4: I'm Kevin Brown on your home for 24/7 News, the Black Information Network. At least three children were found dead in a burned-out vehicle in San Antonio, Texas. It happened on the west side of Richland Hills Drive near Ingram Road.
22: When fire came out and put the fire out in the car, they discovered two, but likely three, bodies inside of the car. One of those is preschool, possibly an infant, and the other two are likely school-aged children.
4: Assistant Chief of Police Jesse Salome says a 34-year-old woman has been taken downtown for questioning. The investigation remains ongoing as the scene is still being processed.
22: When the officers arrived, they contacted a 34-year-old woman. They spoke to her, and she has been taken downtown for questioning.
4: A first-time candidate running for state senator in Maryland is responding to questions regarding his charges in a bar fight at a fraternity fundraiser in 2024. Kevin Ford Jr. is running in Prince George's County's 24th District and had two felony charges as a result of the fight, including attempted second-degree murder. NBC Washington is reporting Kevin Ford Jr. denies he has anger issues.
23: Absolutely not. This was my first altercation ever. And unfortunately, I was just placed in a position where I was forced to have to be physical. And that's not my character. Most people that know me could attest to the fact that that is not my character, has never been my character.
4: Adrian Wilcox, who filed a complaint in court, released a statement that read in part, I survived a brutal assault at the hands of Kevin Ford Jr., someone who shows no regret or remorse for his actions. Both men pressed charges against each other, and those charges were dropped and their records expunged. The South Carolina Senate rejected a proposal to extend the state's legislative calendar, which would have moved the primaries to August and allowed for the redrawing of congressional districts following a Supreme Court ruling. Several Republican-led states, including Tennessee and Alabama, have proposed new maps that eliminate majority black districts. The Black Information Network is presenting a special program about the redistricting going on around the country. It's called Black Power, a call to action. Across America, state legislatures are reshaping congressional districts, carving up black neighborhoods, splitting communities that have voted together for decades. It's called redistricting. When it's done to silence your vote, it's called gerrymandering. It airs Monday, May 18th at 6 p.m. Eastern. NBA Hall of Famer Magic Johnson delivered commencement addresses at Stillman College and Tuskegee University, receiving an honorary doctorate of business administration from Stillman. Johnson encouraged graduates to be bold, strategic, and global, emphasizing the importance of HBCUs in producing successful black professionals. He advised on topics like AI, social media, saving money, and investing, leaving a lasting impact on the graduates. Johnson's message of excellence and preparation resonated with the class of 2026, inspiring them to succeed in their future careers. For more news impacting the black community, listen to the Black Information Network on the iHeartRadio app or log on to BINnews.com. 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
24: In 2019, marine scientists discovered the remains of the Clotilda at the bottom of Alabama's Mobile River. The Clotilda is believed to be the last known intact U.S. slave ship. In 1860, the Clotilda smuggled 110 Africans to Alabama, decades after the importation of slaves was outlawed in the United States. To hide the crime, the ship's captain, William Foster, burned and sunk the ship. Surviving ancestors of that final harrowing journey went on to establish Africatown, which still exists today. today. In her best-selling book, Barracoon, released in 2018, Zora Neale Hurston tells the story of Cudjoe Lewis, the last enslaved African on the Clotilda. The book details Lewis's experiences aboard the slave ship and his role in founding Africatown. Lewis died in 1935 at the age of 94. Africatown and the Clotilda are an intricate part of the national conversation about reparations, highlighting the lasting legacy of this dark chapter in American history. I'm Andrea Coleman on the Black Information Network.
2: I'm Mike Stevens on your home for Black News First, the Black Information Network. Sentencing is coming in 2 months for a white police officer who shot and killed a black man in Columbus, Ohio. The death of Casey Goodson Jr. happened at about the same time as a few other black men were killed by police in that city, which also took place during the year George Floyd was killed in Minnesota. In this case, Deputy Jason Meade was found guilty of reckless homicide. The officer said he saw the 23-year-old black man holding a gun and turning toward him in the doorway of a house. Goodson was licensed to carry, but nobody else reported seeing him with the gun in his hand. In fact, prosecutors say in one hand he had sandwiches he was bringing into his grandmother's house, and in the other hand he had keys, not a gun. The jury agreed and found the officer guilty of a lesser charge, but not guilty of a more serious one. African-American Sean Walton is the Goodson's family attorney. While grateful for a guilty verdict, he says Deputy Meade is not representative of all law enforcement.
9: Jason Meade is one individual who is charged and convicted criminally, but he is not who police officers are, and it should not be framed as that. You know, this should not be a divisive moment. It should be an opportunity to heal. All of this is a very powerful moment.
2: Deputy Meade's bond has been revoked until his sentencing on July 16th. He's facing a maximum of 5 years in prison. Around the country in red states, many black Democratic congressmen and congresswomen are feeling the impact of Republican efforts to get rid of them. The way their congressional districts are being reconfigured, black voters and the candidates they support are going to be limited in the upcoming midterm elections in many places. Louisiana's 6th District Representative Cleo Fields is one of them. He spoke with BIN's political commentator Roland Martin on his Unfiltered podcast on why the actions taken by his state are wrong.
10: People had already voted. The Secretary of State had sent out over 100,000 ballots. And of that 100,000 ballots, about 42,000 people had already returned those ballots. These are elderly people. These are people who live overseas in the military. It is just absolutely unconscionable, to say the least, to have a governor of any state to say that, so what? You just got to go back to the polls and vote again.
2: He says this is particularly insulting and disrespectful to African-American voters, wherever this type of Republican redistricting is being done.
10: People died for this precious right. This is the new Reconstruction. You know, black voters, particularly black voters in the southern part of our country, just don't have anything to hold on to in protecting their right, not just to vote, but their right to participate in the process.
2: And by the way, the Black Information Network is presenting a special program about the redistricting going on in red states around the country. It is called Black Power, a call to action. It airs Monday, May 18th at 6 p.m. Eastern. I'm Mike Stevens on your home for Black News First, the Black Information Network. 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
4: Workers claim Spirit failed to give the required 60-day notice. Meanwhile, executives are seeking over $10 million in retention bonuses.
21: Perspective that you can trust.
16: An amended bipartisan housing bill, advocates say, could directly affect affordability and access to home ownership, especially for Black families.
19: Whatever happens next.
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18: BIN News This Hour, I'm Andrea Coleman. Coming up...
20: It is mostly like him, because I know that that's what the 13th District was accustomed to. And they loved him and the policies.
18: The daughter of a late congressman looks to fill her father's seat. And the Georgia primary is just days away. Several Black candidates are running for office, five in the governor's race alone. But first, here's BIN News Now. Congress is down two Black lawmakers this session. Representative Sheila Sherfalus McCormick resigned after facing 25 violations tied to her alleged use of COVID relief funds. And Congressman David Scott recently passed away. Now Scott's daughter, Marcy Scott, is running to complete the remainder of her father's term.
20: Well, it was a no-brainer. This has always been in the works. I had my plans. He had his plans. God had his plans. So
18: Scott is one of six candidates running to replace her father. Georgia Governor Brian Kemp has set a special election for the seat for Tuesday, July 28th. If needed, a runoff will be held August 25th. Scott died on April 22nd at the age of 80. He spent nearly five decades in public service at the state and national levels. As far as Sherfalus McCormick is concerned, earlier this week, the former U.S. representative from South Florida announced she's seeking the Democratic nomination in the reconfigured 20th congressional district. We will keep you posted on both elections. Well, today was the last day for early voting in Georgia. The state's midterm primary will decide who will be on the ballot for the general election in November. Five Black candidates are seeking the Democratic nomination for governor. Former Atlanta Mayor Keisha Lance Bottoms has held a significant lead in the race for several weeks. Bottoms stopped by BIN's Atlanta studios a few weeks ago and talked about the support she was receiving at that time.
30: The grace of God is sufficient, and we've been putting in the work. We've been moving around the state and really working to earn the votes of people. I'm very fortunate in that people know me. My name ID in polling terms is pretty high. It's over 90%, but that's only part of the battle. One is introducing yourself, and then secondly, earning the votes. And that's what we've been moving around the state doing, going to people, meeting them where they are, talking about the issues that matter to them most. And the great thing is that when I'm going into cities and communities, I am getting as much as I believe I'm giving. Of course, I'm speaking about myself as a candidate and my platform, but I'm taking away so much that's helping me form policies and perfect policies that hopefully, God willing, I'll have the opportunity to put into action when I'm elected governor.
18: Voters who did not cast their ballot by today will be able to vote on Tuesday, May 19th for the primary. The general election will be held on November 3rd. BIN will cover the Georgia primary election and have the results for you once they become available. Well, be sure to tune in to a special report on the recent U.S. Supreme Court decision in Louisiana versus Calais and its implications implications on the Black community. Black Power, Call to Action, airs Monday at 6 p.m. Eastern. This is BIN News This Hour. 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I'm Andrea Coleman on the Black Information Network, home of Black News First.
0: Here's what's trending this hour. President Trump being forced to defend the comment he made about not thinking about Americans' finances when it comes to the Iran war.
1: When people hear me say it, everybody agrees.
0: Well, Shaquille, I hate Charles Barkley O'Neal. That's how he was introduced to give the commencement ceremony at LSU, where he also earned a master's degree in liberal arts this year. What he said to the student body and the company that gave Will Smith a $70 million check. I'm Tammy Eswick, and that's what's trending.
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2: Congresswoman Alma Adams is back on Capitol Hill reintroducing the bipartisan Ignite HBCU Excellence Act. The bill is designed to increase funding for historically Black colleges and universities by supporting campus upgrades, new construction, and better access to technology and research tools. Lawmakers say the goal is to fix long-standing underinvestment in HBCUs and help better prepare students for today's workforce. The effort is led by members of the bipartisan HBCU caucus and now has support from both Democrats and Republicans, along with groups like the Thurgood Marshall College Fund. If passed, the plan would create a federal grant program to help schools improve classrooms, labs, housing, and broadband access across the country. Supporters say the bill is a step toward closing funding gaps and strengthening HBCUs for future generations. With the latest in HBCU news, I'm Morgan Wood on the Black Information Network, your home for Black News First.
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9: The opinions, beliefs, and viewpoints expressed in this commentary are those of the author and do not necessarily represent those of BIN and its founding partners and employees. 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
10: Here we go. The gerrymandering, the racist gerrymandering continues now. Georgia Governor Brian Kemp has announced he is going to call a special session in that state to redraw their congressional maps. Let me say it again. Georgia Governor Brian Kemp has announced that he is going to call a special session on June 17th to not only redraw the state's maps, but also reshape how Georgians vote. Republicans have been doing all they can to keep Black folks from voting, throwing up massive obstacles. They are aided by the Supreme Court. First, the Shelby v. Holder decision in 2013 that gutted Section 4 of the Voting Rights Act. Now, with the Louisiana v. Calais decision 2 weeks ago, they now are gutting Section 2. They are clearing the way for these white conservatives in these Confederate states to disenfranchise Black voters. They want to wipe out Black voter representation. Do not be shocked that you're going to see a wipeout of Black elected officials in Georgia. Now, remember, you have right now four African Americans in Congress from Georgia. You have Congress members Sanford Bishop, Nakima Williams, as well as Lucy McBath. And remember, Congressman David Scott just passed away. That's four. Don't be shocked to see that Georgia tries to wipe out two to three of them. They can't wipe out all four, but they're going to try to do so. This is another attack of Republicans on black people. Folks, we better get registered and vote like crazy. I'm Roland Martin on the Black Information Network.
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3: We begin with a black mother shot in front of her baby outside of a Stonecrest, Georgia public supermarket. The deceased, Shyla Cummings.
13: Shyla Cummings, a 25-year-old mother, was preparing to start nursing school. That dream cut short due to gun violence. Police have arrested Isaiah Tarver, who has been described by family members as an on and off again boyfriend. Her family describes her as a loving mother and a young woman with a bright future ahead. Shyla's parents are emphasizing the importance of being involved in their children's lives and paying attention to signs of domestic violence. Tarver is facing a malice murder charge in connection with Shyla's death. I'm Morgan Wood on the Black Information Network.
22: In Louisiana, the state Supreme Court has taken the position of weighing in on the clerk of the court battle taking place in Orleans Parish. It will take action in the near future. But for now, the high court has issued a stay order that prohibits black retired Judge Calvin Johnson from continuing his duties as interim clerk. The bottom line, that means civil clerk Chelsea Napoleon, who is also black, is back in charge. Here's Councilmember Eugene Green.
23: My opinion is that Ms. Napoleon is the clerk of court duly elected by the citizens of the city of New Orleans until I get evidence otherwise.
22: This comes after council members appointed Johnson as interim consolidated clerk of court in a 5-2 vote. Napoleon, who filed a lawsuit against Johnson, Mayor Helena Moreno, and City Council President J.P. Morrell, had no comment. In other news, a year has passed since the death of black Cleveland fire cadet Simeon Sylvester Williams Sr. during academy training. Now, his family has filed a wrongful death lawsuit against the city of Cleveland and a Cleveland fire training lieutenant, alleging Williams was subjected to illegal hazing, which led to his death. Here's the family's attorney, Keith Hansbrook.
24: Unfortunately, they went after him because he was the oldest cadet and he was an African-American male, and he told his family about that.
22: The lawsuit recently filed in a Cuyahoga County court accuses Cleveland Fire Lieutenant Vincent Russo of subjecting Williams to unlawful and criminal hazing inside the Cleveland Fire Training Academy.
3: Charles Whitman Dabbs, an African-American Navy veteran from Nashville, Tennessee, recently earned his doctorate degree at 85 years old after a 70-year academic journey that began in 1958. Dabbs graduated from Tennessee State University, an HBCU, alongside nearly 1,400 graduates with diverse paths to the stage. He says he hopes to join an HBCU university or a college. And finally, in Washington State, the Martin Luther King Jr. Committee of Moses Lake will host a Juneteenth celebration at McCosh Park, featuring live entertainment, food, and educational presentations. The Dreamers in Action Youth Group will perform a dance, and there will be face painting for children. The celebration also includes a presentation on the history and significance of Juneteenth, followed by a question and answer session. I'm Mike Moore, along with Nicole Deal, on your home for 24/7 News, the Black Information Network.
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22: According to the American Civil Liberties Union, Carruthers was convicted without any physical evidence. There was allegedly a paid informant.
19: Available 24/7.
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22: It's travel season and you have your passport and summer clothes ready to go. If you are planning an international trip and carrying a lot of cash, there's one rule you absolutely need to know, because getting it wrong could make this the most expensive vacation you never had. A recent case at the Philadelphia airport shows how quickly things can go sideways. A traveler heading to Cancun had over $44,000 in cash, but he told customs officers he only had $10,000. So guess what happened when agents found the rest of the money? They seized nearly all of it. Carrying large amounts of cash is not illegal, but failing to report it is. Federal law requires anyone entering or leaving the U.S. with over $10,000 in cash to file a FinCEN Form 105 with Customs and Border Protection. You can even submit it online before your trip. If you do not file it or give the agents the wrong amount, officers can legally take the money immediately. And hopefully you don't need that money for a while, because getting it back could take months. Money news at 24 and 54 minutes past each hour. I'm Nicole Deal on your home for Black News First, the Black Information Network.
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3: And I'm Mike Moore on your home for 24/7 News, the Black Information Network.
22: A black man who served 22 years in prison for murder is now spending his second chance helping others. Ed Andrews says faith and education changed his life. He is now the founder and CEO of Scrip, providing resources for men and women just like him.
11: It all stems under some sort of trauma. We come from a chronic social stressor place, and there's no fix about it until we built this bridge.
22: According to NBC News, Scrip assists with everything, including employment, housing, and mental health.
3: The fight over redistricting continues in South Carolina, with President Donald Trump calling on Republicans there to, quote, get it done before the midterms. Governor Henry McMaster is doing his part by recently signing an executive order calling state lawmakers back into session to discuss redistricting. The Republican-led state is working to redraw its congressional map. It's a concerted effort to eliminate its only Democratic black majority district held by Representative James Clyburn. The League of Women Voters is joining several civil rights groups in a new federal lawsuit challenging Tennessee's latest congressional map.
12: Their complaint argues that the redistricting plan splits apart Memphis's black communities, dismantling the state's only black majority district to gain partisan and racial advantage. The group say lawmakers pushed the map through in under 48 hours with almost no chance for public input. They're asking the court to step in, calling the changes harmful and unconstitutional. I'm Kevin Brown on the Black Information Network.
22: And finally, in Maryland, which has a high black population, Black Governor Wes Moore is taking a victory lap when it comes to education, particularly reading and math. According to researchers at Harvard University, Stanford University, and Dartmouth College, Maryland ranks third in the nation for student growth in reading and fifth for student growth in math between 2022 and 2025. Moore acknowledges the progress among students and educators, but says there is still a shortage of teachers he is working to address. I'm Nicole Deal, along with Mike Moore, on your home for Black News First, the Black Information Network. Your healthy minute is next.
13: A sleep expert is saying keeping your bedroom cool could be the key to getting better rest. Brian Chen with the Cleveland Clinic recommends setting your thermostat between 60 and 67 degrees at night to help you fall asleep faster and stay asleep longer. He says when your body gets too hot, you're more likely to sweat, toss and turn, and wake up feeling tired. Experts also say avoiding caffeine and sugary drinks before bed can help lower body temperature and improve sleep quality. Studies show Black Americans are more likely to experience sleep deprivation, which has been linked to higher rates of heart disease, diabetes, obesity, and high blood pressure. Researchers say hotter nighttime temperatures can also reduce sleep and increase health disparities, especially in lower income communities with limited access to air conditioning. That's your Healthy Minutes. I'm Morgan Wood on the Black Information Network, your home for Black News First.

0: Frankie Beverly was born. In 1970, he would form the group Raw Soul, which later was renamed Maze. Under the mentorship of Marvin Gaye, Frankie Beverly and Maze would go on to give us 9 gold albums. Beverly and May's live experience was more like a party than a concert. Dressed in his signature all white, crowds would stand at their feet and sing to the top of their lungs.
1: Ooh, and pain. I like sunshine and rain.
0: Sadly, on September 10th, 2024, Frankie Beverly left us with hits for lifetimes to come.

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1: Columbus's BIN. Guaranteed Black. Guaranteed Human.
2: I'm Tammy Eswick with BIN News Now. Saturday, Americans made sure their voices were heard by voting in some states. In others, they attended rallies that demanded voting rights and a stop to the racial gerrymandering seemingly being allowed by the nation's highest court. The Black Information Network's Vanessa Tyler spoke to Senator Cory Booker, who's a Black man and represents New Jersey. He was in Montgomery for a rally.
3: Assault to someone's freedom anywhere in a country is a threat to our freedoms everywhere. And I remember where I came from. My roots are here in the South. My roots are even here in Alabama, and I will never forget, as a descendant of slaves, I will never forget that the privileges I enjoy were paid for by the blood, sweat, and tears of our ancestors.
2: Overseas to Africa, where President Trump says the number two guy in ISIS was killed in Nigeria. Trump says he thought he could hide there. Well, she's one of the hottest contestants to come off of a dating show, and now Olandria is reportedly a Sports Illustrated swimsuit model. Get BIN News Now on demand 24/7 on the iHeartRadio app.
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5: Lord, save us, Lord, save us. Let someone see us, Lord.
4: God must have heard their prayers. 11 people stranded after their plane went down. Black survivors, including Olympia Outen, her son, her niece, and 8 others, flying to Freeport in the Bahamas when their plane crashed about 80 miles off the coast of Melbourne, Florida. In the middle of a storm, in the middle of the ocean, the pilot landing on the choppy water, pitch black water, as far as the eye can see.
5: Because all I see was more dark water around us.
4: Part adventure, all horror. Passengers on the wing of the sinking small plane as it rained even harder. Her son located the life raft, inflated it. They piled in and prayed.
5: So I get in the boat. Everybody get in the boat. It was 11 of us. We was out there for 5 hours. We was in a little storm. No one rain was beating on us. We thought no one would have saw us. But I thank God for the U.S. Marine. They saw us. And they saved us.
4: The plane let out a distress signal which notified the Coast Guard. The 920 Rescue Wing helicopter flying overhead, plucking each up and out to safety just in the nick of time because that life raft was sinking too.
5: They saved all of us.
4: Speaking at a hospital news conference, doctors say broken bones, lacerations, but the miracle? All survived. A New York City black woman's birthday turns into her death day when, while in Jamaica to celebrate her 35th birthday, Melissa Curry Samnath was wheeled into a hospital in Jamaica and left there. Police on the island say her new husband, who lives in Jamaica, dumped her there. She died of blunt force trauma. Relatives back home say they got a text from her giving her location and telling them to call the cops. It was too late. A GoFundMe is set up by her family. As far as the husband, police identify the black man as Dane Watson, and he is a person of interest. Fraud has been ripping you off, and VP J.D. Vance says no more.
6: When the president of the United States said, J.D., we've got a fraud problem and I want you to tackle it, I was so proud and so happy to be able to do it.
4: Vance says fraud impacts multiple victims, including taxpayers, doctors, and patience. Chicago's Mayor Brandon Johnson has a meeting at the end of the month with the Pope, and he knows exactly what to bring the pontiff with the Windy City roots, a Cubs hat. And Mayor Johnson plans to thank Pope Leo for his moral leadership at a time when America's humanity is in question.
7: I'm going to say to him, I'm going to thank him for his moral clarity, standing up for the most vulnerable, making sure that the people who are the least of these have more than what they need.
4: For more in these stories and international, national, state, and local news impacting the black community, listen to the Black Information Network on the iHeartRadio app or log on to BINnews.com. I'm Vanessa Tyler on the Black Information Network, your home for Black News First.
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9: Born in Mississippi in 1931, James Earl Jones would become a powerful symbol of resilience and excellence. From the Great White Hope to voicing Darth Vader.
10: No, I am your father.
9: Jones' resonant voice and commanding presence helped him become one of the most distinguished actors of his generation. Crediting poetry and acting for helping him overcome a childhood stutter, his Broadway debut would come in 1957. Winning his first Tony Award in 1968, he would go on to join a select group of entertainers by also winning a Grammy, Emmy, and Oscar, or EGOT. His impact so powerful, the Court Theater on Broadway was renamed after him in 2022. Breaking barriers in Hollywood and theater at a time when opportunities for black actors were limited.
10: Go through life. Worry if someone had liked you or not. You best make sure that they are doing right by you.
9: James Earl Jones' success and legacy are a source of inspiration and pride for the black community. Rest in power, James Earl Jones.
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14: My name is Helene Perkins McDowell. I lost my mother, Larice Perkins.
13: That black woman was one of those speaking out on the 30th anniversary of a South Florida Value Jet plane crash. Over 100 people died when Flight 592 from Miami to Atlanta went down in the Everglades. The crash was blamed on a fire that started when oxygen-generating canisters in the cargo hold ignited. After that tragedy, new safety measures were put in place. Many of the victims of the crash were black. Well, they told us it's coming. Now, Black Detroit Mayor Mary Sheffield is sharing details on the efforts to keep young people safe this summer. It's called Occupy the Summer, a citywide initiative set up to connect the many black youth in that city with positive activities and resources.
15: We will have 9 of our rec centers that will be open till 11 p.m.
13: The program has support from Black Police Chief Todd Bennison, community leaders, business owners, and local mentors.
16: We know that as the temperatures rise, our children, our seniors, our community is waiting to come outside. We see year after year gun violence and violence in general start to rise.
13: City officials say the idea came directly from teens themselves through school visits and neighborhood listening sessions. Along with expanded programming, Sheffield's also bringing back popular initiatives like Midnight Basketball to create safe spaces and reduce violence. Other black communities around the country are making their own plans to engage young people with things other than street takeovers and gun violence. Well, more than 90 civil and voting rights groups, plus labor and faith-based organizations, are coming together to fight for voting rights on the heels of last week's Supreme Court ruling striking down maps in Louisiana. The High Court striking down a black voting district, calling it an unconstitutional gerrymander that relied too much on race. And that has opened the door to Republican-led states to redraw their maps to favor the GOP, including in Alabama. This Saturday, on the National Day of Action, many will gather at the Edmund Pettus Bridge in Selma, and the event will end in Montgomery. Organizers say for generations, black communities fought, marched, and bled to earn seats at the table. Those seats became law. That law became power. Power became better lives and outcomes for 40 million black Americans that is now being taken away. And by the way, the Black Information Network is presenting a special program about the redistricting efforts going on around the country. It is called Black Power, a call to action. It will offer updates on various states' plans to gut the black vote. And it will let you know more about black neighborhoods that have voted together for decades, now being split up. Black Power, a call to action, airs this coming Monday, May 18th at 6 p.m. Eastern. I'm Mike Stevens on your home for Black News First, the Black Information Network.
17: This is Morgan Wood from the Black Information Network, sharing black history around America. More than 200,000 black soldiers fought in the Civil War, many for a freedom they have never known. The African American Civil War Museum in Washington, D.C. honors their service, sacrifice, and determination to claim citizenship and dignity

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4: Texas, Missouri, and North Carolina could also jeopardize the re-election chances of several CBC members.
5: Struck down by the Supreme Court.
6: Georgia's Republican Governor Brian Kemp is calling state senators and representatives back to the state capitol to address district maps.
1: Its impact on our community.
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8: BIN News This Hour, I'm Andrea Coleman. Coming up...
9: It is mostly like him, because I know that that's what the 13th District was accustomed to, and they loved him and the policies.
8: The daughter of a late congressman looks to fill her father's seat, and the Georgia primary is just days away. Several Black candidates are running for office, five in the governor's race alone. But first, here's BIN News Now. Congress is down two Black lawmakers this session. Representative Sheila Sherfalus McCormick resigned after facing 25 violations tied to her alleged use of COVID relief funds, and Congressman David Scott recently passed away. Now Scott's daughter, Marcy Scott, is running to complete the remainder of her father's term.
9: Well, it was a no-brainer. This has always been in the works. I had my plans, he had his plans, God had his plans. So
8: Scott is one of six candidates running to replace her father. Georgia Governor Brian Kemp has set a special election for the seat for Tuesday, July 28th. If needed, a runoff will be held August 25th. Scott died on April 20th. 22nd at the age of 80. He spent nearly five decades in public service at the state and national levels. As far as Sherfalus McCormick is concerned, earlier this week, the former U.S. representative from South Florida announced she's seeking the Democratic nomination in the reconfigured 20th congressional district. We will keep you posted on both elections. Well, today was the last day for early voting in Georgia. The state's midterm primary will decide who will be on the ballot for the general election in November. Five Black candidates are seeking the Democratic nomination for governor. Former Atlanta Mayor Keisha Lance Bottoms has held a significant lead in the race for several weeks. Bottoms stopped by BIN's Atlanta studios a few weeks ago and talked about the support she was receiving at that time.
10: The grace of God is sufficient, and we've been putting in the work. We've been moving around the state and really working to earn the votes of people. I'm very fortunate in that people know me. My name ID in polling terms is pretty high. It's over 90%, but that's only part of the battle. One is introducing yourself, and then secondly, earning the votes. And that's what we've been moving around the state doing, going to people, meeting them where they are, talking about the issues that matter to them most. And the great thing is that when I'm going into cities and communities, I am getting as much as I believe I'm giving. Of course, I'm speaking about myself as a candidate and my platform, but I'm taking away so much that's helping me form policies and perfect policies that hopefully, God willing, I'll have that opportunity to put into action when I'm elected governor.
8: Voters who did not cast their ballot by today will be able to vote on Tuesday, May 19th for the primary. The general election will be held on November 3rd. BIN will cover the Georgia primary election and have the results for you once they become available. Well, be sure to tune in to a special report on the recent U.S. Supreme Court decision in Louisiana versus Calais and its implications on the Black community. Black Power, Call to Action airs Monday at 6 p.m. Eastern. This is BIN News This Hour. Be sure to follow us wherever you get your podcast. I'm Andrea Coleman on the Black Information Network, home of Black News First.
11: Here's what's trending this hour. Saturday, Americans made sure their voices were heard by voting in some states. In others, they attended rallies. The Black Information Network's Vanessa Tyler spoke to Senator Cory Booker, who was in Montgomery for a rally.
12: Assaults to someone's freedom anywhere in a country is a threat to our freedoms everywhere.
11: Plus, overseas to Africa, where President Trump says the number two guy in ISIS was killed in Nigeria. And Olandria is now a Sports Illustrated swimsuit model. I'm Timmy Eswick, and that's what's trending.
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13: The 2026 NFL schedule has been released, and for only the second time, the regular season will start on a Wednesday. The last time the NFL season started on a Wednesday was back in 2012 to accommodate then-President Barack Obama at the Democratic National Convention.

0: The NFL will play a record 9 international games in 2026 across 4 continents and 7 countries. 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
1: I mean, with my future, I don't know. Still fresh from, you know, obviously losing.
0: LeBron James, who's entering free agency this offseason, has some decisions to make.
1: I don't know. I mean, I don't know what the future holds for me, obviously.
0: The 22-year NBA veteran has garnered interest from several teams, including the Cleveland Cavaliers, Golden State Warriors, and Los Angeles Lakers.
1: Said I left everything I could out on the floor. Hate losing, obviously, but locked in on what we needed to do throughout the postseason, throughout 10 games. Obviously, we fell a little short, obviously, but not looking at, you know, my year as a disappointment. That's for damn sure.
0: 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I'm Ree Harris on the Black Information Network.
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4: Charlotte, North Carolina's search for an interim mayor is drawing response. Charlotte NAACP branch president Corrine Mack, who is Black, has released a statement regarding what she says are lobbying efforts by white candidates for the interim seat left vacant by African-American Mayor Vi Lyles. The statement read in part, "Our mayor, who recently resigned, is a Black woman who is a registered Democrat."
6: And the reason I said it is because all over the country, Black representation is being stripped. We have two specific lawsuits that we're all looking at, both Louisiana as well as in Alabama.
4: Mack expressed their concerns after former Charlotte Mayor Jennifer Roberts said, quote, she's willing to serve as interim mayor after Lyles' decision to step down on June 30th.
5: A Black mother of three is dealing with the long healing process doctors say she faces after being hit by a train. Sonja Celius is from Phoenix, Arizona. She's now dealing with the medical aftermath of being struck by a train on April 25th. Her injuries are being described as very severe, and both of her legs have been amputated. Her daughter describes the initial news as devastating and emotionally crushing. The accident is still under investigation, with the rail crossing being flagged for safety concerns in the past. Celius remains hospitalized in critical condition, facing a long recovery. Now to Illinois, where the city of Chicago is expanding the crisis assistance response and engagement program citywide. Black Mayor Brandon Johnson says the expansion builds upon his administration's commitment to expand public mental and behavioral health resources throughout the city.
7: We solidify our commitment to prioritizing compassion over criminalization, treatment over trauma, and to meeting our people where they are with the support that they need.
5: The CARE program deploys trained behavioral health professionals and EMTs to respond to individuals experiencing mental health crises and socio-emotional distress. The program previously only operated in 6 police districts.
4: Now to Florida and its attorney general. He's escalating his fight with the NFL over its diversity hiring policy known as the Rooney Rule. AG James Uthmeyer has now issued a subpoena to the league, arguing the rule requiring teams to interview minority candidates for top jobs may violate state laws against race-based hiring. While the NFL recently updated its website and said some policies were misrepresented, Uthmeyer says those changes only raise more questions. And finally, thousands gathered at Howard University for the 158th commencement convocation while a new HBCU-themed store opened its doors. The HBCU News store is owned by Sandra Long, who is Black. It opened at Union Station in D.C. The store offers a variety of HBCU-related merchandise and celebrates the culture and legacy of HBCUs. I'm Mike Moore, along with Nicole Deal, on your home for 24/7 News, the Black Information Network.
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3: Well, Jamie Foxx is back in the headlines as new baby news sparks online buzz. Reports say the actor and comedian is expecting his third child, his first with girlfriend Alice Huckstep. But at the same time, a past joke from Foxx's 2024 Netflix comedy special is resurfacing, where he joked about swearing off dating white women. The clip is now making the rounds on social media, adding another layer to the conversation. But Foxx and Huckstep, they've been together on and off since 2022, and the details about the baby have not yet been announced. And comedian Lil Rel Howery is speaking out after backlash from a controversial moment at Kevin Hart's Netflix roast. Fellow comedian Tony Hinchcliffe, who is white, is under fire for making a joke referencing George Floyd, which critics are calling offensive and inappropriate. Lil Rel said the joke went too far, calling it disgusting and adding he would have walked out if he had been there. Floyd's family is also responding, saying the moment is harmful, especially for his young daughter. So far, neither Hinchcliffe nor Netflix has publicly addressed the criticism. With the latest in entertainment at 17 and 47 minutes past each hour, I'm Bree Wood on the Black Information Network, your home for Black news first.
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5: I'm Big Sue on the Black Information Network. Provident Hospital and Training School for Nurses, the first Black-owned and operated interracial hospital in America, was founded in 1891 by Dr. Daniel Hale Williams. Black patients were denied admission to white hospitals. Therefore, Black physicians could not treat their patients. Hale, who co-founded the National Medical Association, the largest and oldest organization for African-American physicians, was the first African-American admitted to the American College of Surgeons. And that's a fact. I'm Big Sue on the Black Information Network.
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7: Tuesday, former President Barack Obama made a surprise visit to a taco shop in Austin, Texas.
9: Thank you, guys.
10: Thank you so much.
9: All right, everybody, remember the vote.
7: Obama was there to show support for Democratic candidates in the Lone Star State. He's supporting U.S. Senate candidate James Tallarico and Gina Hinojosa, who is running for governor. Obama didn't talk much about politics with customers at the shop, but he did refer to Hinojosa and Tallarico as the outstanding next governor and senator.
8: World Cup soccer matches are just 1 month away. Many hotel owners in Los Angeles are not excited. Jeff Zarinam runs the Hollywood Hotel in L.A. He says the World Cup is not filling up his rooms.
11: It looks like it's turning out to be a bust in terms of business for hotels.
8: He says he's only expected to fill up about 65% of his rooms next month. The American Hotel and Lodging Association says 70% of L.A. hotels are seeing disappointing numbers for the World Cup timeframe.
7: A couple of mayors in two of New Jersey's largest cities are staying in office. Newark Mayor Ross Baraka is the projected winner. He thanked his wife, children, and supporters during his acceptance speech Tuesday night.
12: I think that we got 4 more years to do that. It's all fit with the will of the people here in this city who love, obviously, the work that we're doing. We thank you for your continued support.
7: This will be a fourth term for the Black Democrat. In Patterson, Mayor Andre Saya won re-election. Saya vows to build new housing on vacant land, improve parks, and make more road repairs as he heads for a third term.
8: And Cindy Taulia, the founder and CEO of Diva by Cindy, has installed a natural hair care vending machine at George Washington University. 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The vending machine offers shampoo, conditioners, and body care products. 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This initiative represents a growing business model in the beauty retail sector, offering franchise opportunities for entrepreneurs.
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10: President Trump is temporarily off the hook for his $83 million defamation award to writer E. Jean Carroll. A federal appeals court ruled this week that President Trump doesn't need to make the multi-million dollar payment until the Supreme Court either reviews the case or decides to pass on it. It comes after Trump's legal team asked the Second U.S. Court of Appeals in New York City to pause its earlier ruling. The cost of the war in Iran has risen to $29 billion. That's according to the Pentagon's official testimony before a House Appropriations Subcommittee. The total is up from about $25 billion late last month. Meanwhile, Iran's top negotiator said the U.S. will have to accept his country's peace plan or else American taxpayers will pay the price. President Trump has so far rejected Iran's proposals. And that's your Washington Roundup. I'm Mike Moore on your home for 24/7 News, the Black Information Network.
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13: Welcome to the journey around America where we visit iconic locations connected to Black history. 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
13: The slogan, "Be Good or Be Gone," became the theater's motto. 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
7: Artificial intelligence companies are now paying everyday people and experts to help train their chat boxes. And for some folks, it's turning into a real side hustle. We're talking writers, teachers, lawyers, doctors, actors, musicians, even people with hobbies like chess or wine tasting. The reason? AI companies say the bots have already read most of the internet. Now they need real human feedback to make these systems sound smarter, more natural, and less likely to spit out bad information. Some of these jobs are paying serious money, too. One recruiting company says general AI trainers can make around $50 an hour. Specialists like psychiatrists or doctors can make more than $300 per hour, helping AI learn how humans actually think and respond. Now, for a lot of Black workers and creatives, this conversation hits different. Because while some people see the opportunity, others are asking a bigger question. Are we training technology that could eventually replace us? Still, experts say AI is already here, and many believe learning how it helps could protect your career instead of getting left behind. With Money News at 24 and 54 minutes past each hour, I'm Mimi Brown on your home for Black News First, the Black Information Network.
16: I'm Timmy Eswick with BIN News Now. President Trump being forced to defend the comment he made about not thinking about Americans' finances when it comes to the Iran war.
17: When people hear me say it, everybody agrees. Short-term pain, it's going to be short-term pain. But the pain is much less than people thought.
16: Well, Shaquille, I hate Charles Barkley O'Neal. That's how he was introduced to give the commencement ceremony at LSU, where he also earned a master's degree in liberal arts this year. Shaq gave advice during his short, joke-filled speech. I'll give you three of them. He said, use failure as motivation. Your character will take you further than your resume, and stay curious and open-minded. Look up the full speech. Trust me, dude is funny. Finally, Amazon MGM Studios gave Will Smith a $70 million check to star in the movie Supermax. Get BIN News Now on demand 24/7 on the iHeartRadio app.
18: I'm Vanessa Tyler on the Black Information Network, your home for Black News First. Another day and another red state is trying to manipulate the map. What can be done to stop or fix what is clearly an attack on Black America? Joining me is Senator Dick Durbin from Illinois. Senator, welcome to the Black Information Network.
19: Good to be with you.
18: Senator Durbin, how likely is it blue states will be able to match what Republicans are doing from state to state?
19: Well, I tell you, that's a very good question, timely question, and one that I can't answer. I think the problem that we face is this is going to be resolved by a lot of courts. We know the Supreme Court has done some disappointing things, to say the least, in the last few weeks. And if they are given this case on redistricting, I'm not sure that they're going to rule in our favor.
18: President Trump says Republicans must win or he will be impeached. Should Democrats impeach him again, and should a Democrat-led Senate remove him?
19: Well, I can tell you I've voted for impeachment twice now with President Trump in his first term, and I believe I was right in both instances to do so. I'm not going to presume what the new Congress would do. I will tell you that I think some of his conduct, particularly when it comes to the corruption issue and ethics issue, has been serious enough to warrant an investigation.
18: You have less than a year in office. You decided not to run in 2026. You were first elected in the Senate in 1996 and the House before that. A lot of people are deciding to leave Washington. Why are you leaving now?
19: It's the right time for me. I want to walk out of the front door when I finish my congressional career. I don't want to be carried out the back.
20: And as the 81-year-old senator prepares to leave after 40 years in public office, he wants a black woman to take his seat, current Illinois Lieutenant Governor Juliana Stratton.
19: I think she is a good choice to succeed me.
18: In just weeks, the Obama Presidential Center will open. What do you think the center will mean to this country, especially now?
19: I'll tell you what it means to me. I can remember sitting down with Barack Obama over a year before the Iowa caucuses and telling him I was going to endorse him and I wanted him to run for president. When I saw Obama sworn in as president and watched him put his right hand on the Bible of Abraham Lincoln, I thought to myself, Durbin, you'll never see a more historic event than an African-American president being sworn in with his hand on Lincoln's Bible. And I'll tell you, I think that's still true. It's still an inspiring story for all Americans. But I'm a realist, too. We triggered a reaction, a negative and hateful reaction across America that we're living with still to this day. And we are still a divided country. And when the Supreme Court says the Voting Rights Act is no longer necessary, they're ignoring the reality of America.
18: Senator Dick Durbin, serving Illinois and America. Senator, thank you for stopping by.
19: Thank you. My pleasure.
18: I'm Vanessa Tyler on the Black Information Network, your home for Black News First.
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10: The United States Senate has had a total of 12 black members, with the first being Hiram Rhodes Rebels, elected in 1870 during the Reconstruction era. Jim Crow and other disenfranchisement tactics led to a gap of nearly 90 years between the first and second U.S. black senators. In 1992, Carol Moseley Braun became the first black woman to serve in the U.S. Senate.
21: I don't know, maybe this is just my day to get to talk about race. Maybe I'm just lucky like that today.
10: Vice President Kamala Harris became the second black female to serve as a U.S. senator in 2017. Barack Obama was the fifth black senator and the first to be elected president of the United States.
22: Race is an issue that I believe this nation cannot afford to ignore right now.
10: While Georgia's Raphael Warnock is the latest black member of the U.S. Senate after his 2021 election. Black U.S. senators have made contributions to the country and paved the way for future generations of black leaders. And that's a fact. This is Mike Moore for the Black Information Network.
23: I'm Mike Stevens on your home for Black News First, the Black Information Network. Sentencing is coming in 2 months for a white police officer who shot and killed a black man in Columbus, Ohio. The death of Casey Goodson Jr. happened at about the same time as a few other black men were killed by police in that city, which also took place during the year George Floyd was killed in Minnesota. In this case, Deputy Jason Meade was found guilty of reckless homicide. The officer said he saw the 23-year-old black man holding a gun and turning toward him in the doorway of a house. Goodson was licensed to carry, but nobody else reported seeing him with the gun in his hand. In fact, prosecutors say in one hand he had sandwiches he was bringing into his grandmother's house, and in the other hand he had keys, not a gun. The jury agreed and found the officer guilty of a lesser charge, but not guilty of a more serious one. African-American Sean Walton is the Goodson's family attorney. While grateful for a guilty verdict, he says Deputy Meade is not representative of all law enforcement.
0: Jason Meade is one individual who is charged and convicted criminally, but he is not who police officers are, and it should not be framed as that. You know, this should not be a divisive moment. It should be an opportunity to heal. All of this is a very powerful moment.
23: Deputy Meade's bond has been revoked until his sentencing on July 16th. He's facing a maximum of 5 years in prison. Around the country in red states, many Black Democratic congressmen and congresswomen are feeling the impact of Republican efforts to get rid of them. The way their congressional districts are being reconfigured, Black voters and the candidates they support are going to be limited in the upcoming midterm elections in many places. Louisiana's 6th District Representative Cleo Fields is one of them. He spoke with BIN's political commentator Roland Martin on his Unfiltered podcast on why the actions taken by his state are wrong.
1: People had already voted. The Secretary of State had sent out over 100,000 ballots. And of that 100,000 ballots, about 42,000 people had already returned those ballots. These are elderly people. These are people who live overseas in the military. It is just absolutely unconscionable, to say the least, to have a governor of any state to say that, so what? You just got to go back to the polls and vote again.
23: He says this is particularly insulting and disrespectful to African American voters wherever this type of Republican redistricting is being done.
1: People died for this precious right. This is the new Reconstruction. You know, Black voters, particularly Black voters in the southern part of our country, just don't have anything to hold on to in protecting their right, not just to vote, but their right to participate in the process.
23: And by the way, the Black Information Network is presenting a special program about the redistricting going on in red states around the country. It is called Black Power, a call to action. It airs Monday, May 18th at 6 p.m. Eastern. I'm Mike Stevens on your home for Black News First, the Black Information Network.
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4: Workers claim Spirit failed to give the required 60-day notice. Meanwhile, executives are seeking over $10 million in retention bonuses.
2: Perspective that you can trust.
0: An amended bipartisan housing bill, advocates say, could directly affect affordability and access to home ownership, especially for Black families.
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5: President Donald Trump says he's not thinking about Americans' financial situations, not even a little bit.
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6: BIN News This Hour, I'm Andrea Coleman. Coming up...
7: It is mostly like him, because I know that that's what the 13th District was accustomed to, and they loved him and the policies.
6: The daughter of a late congressman looks to fill her father's seat, and the Georgia primary is just days away. Several Black candidates are running for office, five in the governor's race alone. But first, here's BIN News Now. Congress is down two Black lawmakers this session. Representative Sheila Sherfalus McCormick resigned after facing 25 violations tied to her alleged use of COVID relief funds, and Congressman David Scott recently passed away. Now Scott's daughter, Marcy Scott, is running to complete the remainder of her father's term.
7: Well, it was a no-brainer. This has always been in the works. I had my plans, he had his plans, God had his plans, so.
6: Scott is one of six candidates running to replace her father. Georgia Governor Brian Kemp has set a special election for the seat for Tuesday, July 28th. If needed, a runoff will be held August 25th. Scott died on April 22nd at the age of 80. He spent nearly five decades in public service at the state and national levels. As far as Sherfalus McCormick is concerned, earlier this week, the former U.S. representative from South Florida announced she's seeking the Democratic nomination in the reconfigured 20th congressional district. We will keep you posted on both elections. Well, today was the last day for early voting in Georgia. The state's midterm primary will decide who will be on the ballot for the general election in November. Five Black candidates are seeking the Democratic nomination for governor. Former Atlanta Mayor Keisha Lance Bottoms has held a significant lead in the race for several weeks. Bottoms stopped by BIN's Atlanta studios a few weeks ago and talked about the support she was receiving at that time.
8: The grace of God is sufficient, and we've been putting in the work. We've been moving around the state and really working to earn the votes of people. I'm very fortunate in that people know me. My name ID in polling terms is pretty high. It's over 90%, but that's only part of the battle. One is introducing yourself, and then secondly, earning the votes. And that's what we've been moving around the state doing, going to people, meeting them where they are, talking about the issues that matter to them most. And the great thing is that when I'm going into cities and communities, I am getting as much as I believe I'm giving. Of course, I'm speaking about myself as a candidate and my platform, but I'm taking away so much that's helping me form policies and perfect policies that hopefully, God willing, I'll have the opportunity to put into action when I'm elected governor.
6: Voters who did not cast their ballot by today will be able to vote on Tuesday, May 19th for the primary. The general election will be held on November 3rd. BIN will cover the Georgia primary election and have the results for you once they become available. Well, be sure to tune in to a special report on the recent U.S. Supreme Court decision in Louisiana versus Calais and its implications on the Black community. Black Power Call to Action airs Monday at 6 p.m. Eastern. This is BIN News This Hour. Be sure to follow us wherever you get your podcast. I'm Andrea Coleman on the Black Information Network, home of Black News First.
9: Here's what's trending this hour. President Trump being forced to defend the comment he made about not thinking about Americans' finances when it comes to the Iran war.
10: When people hear me say it, everybody agrees.
9: Well, Shaquille, I hate Charles Barkley O'Neal. That's how he was introduced to give the commencement ceremony at LSU, where he also earned a master's degree in liberal arts this year. What he said to the student body and the company that gave Will Smith a $70 million check. I'm Tammy Eswick, and that's what's trending.
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11: Congresswoman Alma Adams is back on Capitol Hill reintroducing the bipartisan Ignite HBCU Excellence Act. The bill is designed to increase funding for historically black colleges and universities by supporting campus upgrades, new construction, and better access to technology and research tools. Lawmakers say the goal is to fix long-standing underinvestment in HBCUs and help better prepare students for today's workforce. The effort is led by members of the bipartisan HBCU caucus and now has support from both Democrats and Republicans, along with groups like the Thurgood Marshall College Fund. If passed, the plan would create a federal grant program to help schools improve classrooms, labs, housing, and broadband access across the country. Supporters say the bill is a step toward closing funding gaps and strengthening HBCUs for future generations. With the latest in HBCU news, I'm Morgan Wood on the Black Information Network, your home for Black News First.
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13: The Meanest Man in America. 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The I-70 Strangler. 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
15: Cell phones have been an integral part of connecting our modern world. But did you know a black nuclear engineer pioneered the technology for them? Henry Thomas Sampson was born in 1934 in Jackson, Mississippi. He earned his bachelor's degree in chemical engineering from Purdue University in 1956, followed by his master's degree from UCLA in 1961 and his PhD shortly after. In 1971, Henry Sampson created the Gamma Electric Cell. It's a device which produces long-lasting power to satellites. Sampson's innovation caught the attention of the Motorola Company, which then placed his patented technology into their telephones. This eventually led to the very first telephone calls being made using cell phones. Henry Sampson passed on June 4th, 2015. His genius and black excellence helped create the globally connected world we share today. This is Tammy Eswick for the Black Information Network.
16: 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I'm Mike Strautmanis, and my history lives here.
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18: We begin with Republican senators in Louisiana who are moving ahead with plans to eliminate one of two majority black congressional seats. The aim is to complete the plan before the November midterm elections.
11: This comes following a recent U.S. Supreme Court ruling that struck down the state's congressional map as an illegal racial gerrymander. Georgia's governor has announced a special legislative session to redraw legislative voting districts for the 2028 elections. in response to the same ruling. The decision has prompted various Republican-led states to dismantle districts with large minority populations that have elected Democrats, potentially impacting the balance of power in the House. The redistricting efforts are part of a broader national battle that has already involved about one-third of the states, with Republicans aiming to gain seats in states like Texas, Missouri, and Florida. I'm Morgan Wood on the Black Information Network.
20: Representative Yvette Clark, Black chair of the Congressional Black Caucus, has expressed concern over GOP-led redistricting efforts that could impact 19 members of the group. The Supreme Court's recent ruling on congressional maps has prompted Republican lawmakers in states like Louisiana and Alabama to redraw districts, potentially affecting the upcoming midterms. Representative Shamari Figures of Alabama criticized the Supreme Court's decision, saying it hinders Black voters' ability to elect candidates of their choice. The redistricting efforts in states like Texas, Missouri, and North Carolina could also jeopardize the reelection chances of several CBC members. The CBC, which had a record 62 members, has faced challenges lately with the recent deaths and resignation of some members. In other news, Governor Pritzker and Black Mayor Brandon Johnson are pushing to bring the Democratic National Convention back to Chicago in 2028. Pritzker said Chicago set the standard for political conventions in 2024.
21: That convention generated $371 million in total economic impact while investing in all 77 of Chicago's neighborhoods. It put money in our workers' pockets, and we paid it all with private contributions.
20: Johnson hopes to once again show the nation the energy, hospitality, and spirit that Chicago can provide. Democratic National Committee officials recently wrapped up a three-day visit to the city as local leaders made their official bid to host the convention in 2028.
18: And finally, the Hudson, Catskill Housing Coalition, and Who We Be are organizing Juneteenth Week in Hudson from June 15th through the 19th, featuring events focused on Black history, political education, wellness, and community gathering. 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
27: A new study says a lot of Americans are realizing retirement may not happen when they planned or wanted. Researchers found the average worker now expects to work about 4 years longer than they originally hoped for because of rising costs, health care bills, debt, and not having enough saved. And this is the part that stands out. Only one in five people say they actually want to keep working because they enjoy their job. Most say they simply cannot afford to retire. The study also found many Americans are pulling money out of their 401k early just to survive right now, taking loans, hardship withdrawals, and dipping into retirement savings just to cover everyday expenses. And younger workers are already feeling discouraged. Gen Z workers say they expect to retire more than 5 years later than they had hoped for. Meanwhile, many workers say they are staying put in jobs they may not even like because the economy feels too uncertain to risk leaving for something else. 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
11: I'm Misty Jordan.
28: And I'm Esther Dillard on your home for 24/7 News, the Black Information Network.
11: Baltimore Mayor Brandon Scott is reacting to the federal indictment against the owner and operator of the cargo ship, that caused the Key Bridge to collapse. The black mayor says their criminal charges support what the city has alleged from the beginning. The tragedy was not an unavoidable accident. It was a result of horrendous corporate conduct. Mayor Scott says six innocent workers lost their lives. Residents, businesses, commuters, taxpayers, and port communities have suffered enormous harm. The indictment alleges years of trying to hide dangerous conditions aboard the cargo ship, falsifying inspection records, and misleading federal investigators.
28: A black man is being indicted for allegedly using Molotov cocktails to cause a fire at a bar in Charlotte, North Carolina. James Johnson Jr. allegedly used Molotov cocktails to start fires at the Garden Bar and Lounge. Police claim this all started after he was kicked out of the bar for harassing another customer. The fires caused around $90,000 worth of damage last month. Monday, Johnson was indicted on multiple charges, including possessing weapons of mass destruction and malicious use of explosives.
11: Now back to Maryland. The Annapolis Police Department will hold a Safe Gun Give Back program later this month. The event is scheduled to take place May 30th from 9 a.m. to 1 p.m. at police headquarters on Taylor Avenue. The program is voluntary. There will be no questions asked. Former Police Chief Edward Jackson said this about the program recently.
0: One of the most pressing problems in America right now is the availability of handguns and the hands that they fall into. So guns are nothing to play with.
11: It's an opportunity for the public to safely turn in unwanted firearms to help reduce gun violence in the community. All guns must be unloaded. However, ammunition will be accepted. Police will distribute a limited number of free gun locks.
28: And Atlanta is being ranked as the best city to start a career in. That's according to a new Wallet Hub study. The ranking was based on factors such as the availability of entry-level jobs, average monthly starting salary, and housing affordability. Atlanta was followed by Orlando, Austin, Tampa, and Miami. For at least 3 years in a row, LendingTree shows Atlanta has the highest percentage of black-owned businesses in the nation.
11: I'm Misty Jordan, along with Esther Dillard, on your home for Black News First, the Black Information Network. Now, here's your Healthy Minute.
1: Are you drinking enough water throughout the day? Health experts say hydration needs can vary from person to person, but many adults should aim for about 8 to 12 glasses of water daily. Neha Vaez with the Cleveland Clinic says age, metabolism, activity level, and chronic medical conditions can all impact how much water your body needs. She also says it's important to increase your water intake when exercising or spending long periods outside in the heat. The reminder is especially important for black communities where higher rates of high blood pressure, diabetes, and kidney disease can increase the risk of dehydration and heat-related illnesses. According to public health experts, dehydration can also contribute to fatigue, headaches, and heart strain. As temperatures continue to rise heading into the summer, doctors say staying hydrated is one of the simplest ways to protect your overall health. That's your Healthy Minutes. I'm Morgan Wood on the Black Information Network, your home for Black News First.
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6: I'm Ashley Young on the Black Information Network. Quakers have a long history of abolition. They saw the slave trade as a grave injustice against their fellow man and used the Golden Rule to argue against such inhumane treatment. Slavery would persist through the close of the Civil War, but the 1688 Germantown Quaker petition against slavery was the first document created in America that condemned slavery. And that's a fact. I'm Ashley Young on the Black Information Network.
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3: Columbus's BIN. 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
7: I'm Tammy Eswick with BIN News Now. Saturday, Americans made sure their voices were heard by voting in some states. In others, they attended rallies that demanded voting rights and a stop to the racial gerrymandering seemingly being allowed by the nation's highest court. The Black Information Network's Vanessa Tyler spoke to Senator Cory Booker, who's a black man and represents New Jersey. He was in Montgomery for a rally.
8: Assault to someone's freedom anywhere in a country is a threat to our freedoms everywhere. And I remember where I came from. My roots are here in the South. My roots are even here in Alabama. And I will never forget, as a descendant of slaves, I will never forget that the privileges I enjoy were paid for by the blood, sweat, and tears of our ancestors.
7: Overseas to Africa, where President Trump says the number two guy in ISIS was killed in Nigeria. Trump says he thought he could hide there. Well, she's one of the hottest contestants to come off of a dating show, and now Olandria is reportedly a Sports Illustrated swimsuit model. Get BIN News Now on demand 24/7 on the iHeartRadio app.
9: I'm Vanessa Tyler in the Black Information Network, your home for Black News First. Being behind bars for a crime is one thing. Conditions that make serving time torture is another. Some may not care, but anti-violence community activist Teo Hardeman, who goes by the name Mr. Ceasefire, does care and says you should too, because what's happening, it's cruel and it's inhumane. Mr. Ceasefire, welcome to the Black Information Network.
10: Well, it's an honor to be here with you today.
9: Tell me, why are you especially concerned about the Miami Correctional Facility, which is located in Bunker Hill, Indiana?
10: Yeah, I'm very much concerned because I've had conversations with a lot of the inmates that are serving time in the Miami Correctional Center in Indiana. And the guys have shared with me the prison is on lockdown. It's been on lockdown for a long time now, but you still have several inmates that have been murdered. You've had a couple of suicides in that particular prison. And if the prison is on lockdown, how can you have murders taking place? And the prison, the levels of violence in that prison are off the charts. It's one of the most violent prisons in the state, in the United States, actually. One of the most violent. Not the most, but one of the most, okay? So that's why I'm really concerned. Even though I know people break the law, they have to serve their time, but people should be treated in a humane way.
9: Activist Hardeman says over the last year, there have been 6 inmate deaths and 2 suicides behind the walls of the Indiana facility. He says the lockdowns are torture.
10: Just imagine sitting in a cell 23 hours a day, the size of a little bit bigger than a bathroom, 2 little bunk, you know, the bunk bed, the top and the bottom, a toilet. Just imagine those type of conditions. Now, some people would say, we know the guys broke the law, they should be punished that way. I understand both sides of the coin, right? What I'm saying is that every person has a right to be treated humanely within a civil society.
9: And remember, he says, eventually they will get out.
10: Especially if people are going to be released one day. We cannot afford to have people being released that are dealing with high levels of trauma, people that have been tortured mentally.
9: What should we do and how can our listeners help?
10: Yeah, what we can do here is we can form, number one, we should form a national committee, which I'm willing to spearhead, a national committee of key stakeholders and leaders here throughout the United States, African-American, Caucasian, Hispanic, Asian, whatever the case may be, so we can really put a real deep laser type of lens on this issue so we can begin to push for change. See, nothing's going to change until you have the people power behind you to make it make things change. And number two, people, when they're listening to my interview here, reach out to your state legislators, reach out to your congressmen and your U.S. senators and state senators and talk to them about the conditions in the prison, especially over there in Indiana, but throughout our nation.
9: T.O., Mr. Ceasefire Hardeman, thank you so much for joining us.
10: Well, it's been an honor for you all to have me here on your show, and I wish you the best, much success to you.
9: With Black News First, I'm Vanessa Tyler on the Black Information Network.
12: This is Esther Dillard with another spotlight on Black excellence. Tyler Perry is one of the most successful figures in the entertainment industry. Born in New Orleans, Louisiana in 1969, Emmett Perry Jr. endured a difficult childhood marked by poverty and abuse. After changing his name and moving to Atlanta in 1992, Tyler Perry began writing and producing stage plays that became highly successful.
13: All you gotta do is take an R&B song, put Jesus in it, and it's a gospel song.
12: What? It was also during that time that he created his signature character, the iconic Mabel Medea Simmons.
14: Yea, though she walked in the valley with the shadow of
2: Little Red Riding Hood and the Three Bears.
4: With an estimated net worth of over $1 billion, Tyler Perry is also a generous philanthropist, having donated millions to such causes as education, civil rights, and disaster relief. And another shining example of Black excellence. I'm Esther Dillard on the Black Information Network.
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15: My name is Helene Perkins McDowell. I lost my mother, Larice Perkins.
14: That Black woman was one of those speaking out on the 30th anniversary of a South Florida value jet plane crash. Over 100 people died when Flight 592 from Miami to Atlanta went down in the Everglades. The crash was blamed on a fire that started when oxygen-generating canisters in the cargo hold ignited. After that tragedy, new safety measures were put in place. Many of the victims of the crash were Black. Well, they told us it's coming. Now, Black Detroit Mayor Mary Sheffield is sharing details on the efforts to keep young people safe this summer. It's called Occupy the Summer, a citywide initiative set up to connect the many Black youth in that city with positive activities and resources.
16: We will have 9 of our rec centers that will be open till 11 p.m.
14: The program has support from Black Police Chief Todd Bennison, community leaders, business owners, and local mentors.
17: We know that as the temperatures rise, our children, our seniors, our community is waiting to come outside. We see year after year gun violence and violence in general start to rise.
14: City officials say the idea came directly from teens themselves through school visits and neighborhood listening sessions. Along with expanded programming, Sheffield's also bringing back popular initiatives like midnight basketball to create safe spaces and reduce violence. Other Black communities around the country are making their own plans to engage young people with things other than street takeovers and gun violence. Well, more than 90 civil and voting rights groups, plus labor and faith-based organizations, are coming together to fight for voting rights on the heels of last week's Supreme Court ruling striking down maps in Louisiana. The High Court striking down a Black voting district, calling it an unconstitutional gerrymander that relied too much on race. And that has opened the door to Republican-led states to redraw their maps to favor the GOP, including in Alabama. This Saturday, on the National Day of Action, many will gather at the Edmund Pettus Bridge in Selma, and the event will end in Montgomery. Organizers say for generations, Black communities fought, marched, and bled to earn seats at the table. Those seats became law. That law became power. Power became better lives and outcomes for 40 million Black Americans that is now being taken away. And by the way, the Black Information Network is presenting a special program about the redistricting efforts going on around the country. It is called Black Power, a call to action. It will offer updates on various states' plans to gut the Black vote. And it will let you know more about Black neighborhoods that have voted together for decades, now being split up. Black Power, a call to action, airs this coming Monday, May 18th at 6 p.m. Eastern. I'm Mike Stevens on your home for Black News First, the Black Information Network.
4: Most people know about Restaurant Week, but not everyone knows there's a Black Restaurant Week born in Houston, Texas in 2016 and is now spreading to cities across the country. It's more than just menus. It's a movement.
19: And so we really want to create something that was more all-inclusive to the creative things we were seeing happening in the food scene.
4: That's one of the three founders, Fallon Farrell.
19: As we've grown through the years, we've literally watched businesses start off as like a pop-up food tent and now having like 2 or 3 locations.
4: From soul food kitchens to hidden gem caterers, Black Restaurant Week shines a light where it's long been missing. It's helped generate tens of millions of dollars for Black-owned businesses, keeping legacies alive and creating new ones. And it's part of Black history still being written every time a diner takes that first bite. I'm Esther Dillard for the Black Information Network.
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0: 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I'm Charlamagne Tha God, host of the world's most dangerous morning show, The Breakfast Club, and my history lives here.
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3: CIN News This Hour, I'm Andrea Coleman. Coming up...
4: It is mostly like him, because I know that that's what the 13th District was accustomed to. And they loved him and the policies.
3: The daughter of a late congressman looks to fill her father's seat. And the Georgia primary is just days away. Several Black candidates are running for office, five in the governor's race alone. But first, here's BIN News Now. Congress is down two Black lawmakers this session. Representative Sheila Sherfalish McCormick resigned after facing 25 violations tied to her alleged use of COVID relief funds. And Congressman David Scott recently passed away. Now Scott's daughter, Marcy Scott, is running to complete the remainder of her father's term.
4: Well, it was a no-brainer. This has always been in the works. I had my plans. He had his plans. God had his plans. So
3: Scott is one of six candidates running to replace her father. Georgia Governor Brian Kemp has set a special election for the seat for Tuesday, July 28th. If needed, a runoff will be held August 25th. Scott died on April 22nd at the age of 80. He spent nearly five decades in public service at the state and national levels. As far as Sherfalish McCormick is concerned, earlier this week, the former U.S. representative from South Florida announced she's seeking the Democratic nomination in the reconfigured 20th congressional district. We will keep you posted on both elections. Well, today was the last day for early voting in Georgia. The state's midterm primary will decide who will be on the ballot for the general election in November. Five Black candidates are seeking the Democratic nomination for governor. Former Atlanta Mayor Keisha Lance Bottoms has held a significant lead in the race for several weeks. Bottoms stopped by BIN's Atlanta studios a few weeks ago and talked about the support she was receiving at that time.
5: The grace of God is sufficient, and we've been putting in the work. We've been moving around the state and really working to earn the votes of people. I'm very fortunate in that people know me. My name ID in polling terms is pretty high. It's over 90%, but that's only part of the battle. One is introducing yourself, and then secondly, earning the votes. And that's what we've been moving around the state doing, going to people, meeting them where they are, talking about the issues that matter to them most. And the great thing is that when I'm going into cities and communities, I am getting as much as I believe I'm giving. Of course, I'm speaking about myself as a candidate and my platform, but I'm taking away so much that's helping me form policies and perfect policies that hopefully, God willing, I'll have the opportunity to put into action when I'm elected governor.
3: Voters who did not cast their ballot by today will be able to vote on Tuesday, May 19th for the primary. The general election will be held on November 3rd. BIN will cover the Georgia primary election and have the results for you once they become available. Well, be sure to tune in to a special report on the recent U.S. Supreme Court decision in Louisiana versus Calais and its implications on the Black community. Black Power Call to Action airs Monday at 6 p.m. Eastern. This is BIN News This Hour. Be sure to follow us wherever you get your podcast. I'm Andrea Coleman on the Black Information Network, home of Black News First.
6: Here's what's trending this hour. Saturday, Americans made sure their voices were heard by voting in some states. In others, they attended rallies. The Black Information Network's Vanessa Tyler spoke to Senator Cory Booker, who was in Montgomery for a rally.
7: Assault to someone's freedom anywhere in a country is a threat to our freedoms everywhere.
6: Plus, overseas to Africa, where President Trump says the number two guy in ISIS was killed in Nigeria. And Olandria is now a Sports Illustrated swimsuit model. I'm Timmy Eswick, and that's what's trending.
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8: The 2026 NFL schedule has been released, and for only the second time, the regular season will start on a Wednesday. The last time the NFL season started on a Wednesday was back in 2012 to accommodate then-President Barack Obama at the Democratic National Convention. The NFL will play a record 9 international games in 2026 across 4 continents and 7 countries. The games will air on ESPN, Fox, NFL Network, NBC, CBS, along with streaming and digital first brands.
9: I mean, with my future, I don't know. Still fresh from, you know, obviously losing.
8: LeBron James, who's entering free agency this offseason, has some decisions to make.
9: I don't know. I mean, I don't know what the future holds for me, obviously.
8: The 22-year NBA veteran has garnered interest from several teams, including the Cleveland Cavaliers, Golden State Warriors, and Los Angeles.

0: Shit, I left everything I could out on the floor. Hate losing, obviously, but locked in on what we needed to do throughout the postseason, throughout 10 games. Obviously, we fell a little short, obviously, but not looking at, you know, my year as a disappointment. That's for damn sure.
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4: I'm Mike Moore.
5: And I'm Nicole Deal. On your home for 24/7 news, the Black Information Network.
4: We begin in the Palmetto State. That's where the South Carolina Senate has rejected a proposal to extend the state's legislative calendar.
6: It would have moved the primaries to August and allowed for the redrawing of congressional districts following a Supreme Court ruling. Several Republican-led states, including Tennessee and Alabama, have proposed new maps to eliminate majority black districts. President Trump urged South Carolina Republicans to approve the extension, but the Senate vote dealt a blow to his efforts to redraw district maps before the midterms. South Carolina Democrats expressed opposition to the redistricting efforts, emphasizing the need for fair representation and a government focused on the needs of families. I'm Morgan Wood on the Black Information Network.
5: In Akron, Ohio, a black man has been sentenced to life in prison after being found guilty of his wife's 2025 murder. Rashid Lagway heard his sentence read aloud from Judge Tammy O'Brien.
7: Give the only sentence that is available to me under the statutes. On count two of the indictment, the court would impose a sentence of life incarceration.
5: He will be eligible for parole after 15 years. A jury convicted Lagway last month of all charges related to the beating death of his wife, Christina Smith. In addition to being found guilty on the murder charge, he was also found guilty of felonious assault and domestic violence. Lagway will also have 253 days credited as time spent. Now to the growing city of Detroit, Michigan. There are new estimates from the U.S. Census Bureau showing Detroit's population rose to roughly 649,000 in 2025. That is up from 644,000 in 2024 and 633,000 in 2023.
8: The affordability to be able to buy a home, come here, and have access to opportunity, I think, really separates us from other cities.
5: That is Black Mayor Mary Sheffield, who says this is the third consecutive year the city's population has increased. While the increases are modest, Sheffield and other leaders say it's going in the right direction after decades of population declines. Detroit is a predominantly black city. According to Data USA, 75% of Detroit residents identify as black or African American.
4: In Illinois, South Suburban Black Calumet City Mayor Thaddeus Jones is reacting to questions about his spending charged to city credit cards. There are allegations that he spent tens of thousands of dollars on meals and travel. Mayor Jones refused to be compared to troubled black ex-Dalton Mayor Tiffany Henyard. He claims the charges on city credit cards are for city functions and not for personal items. The local city council voted to require Mayor Jones to hand over receipts with a June 10th deadline. For more international, national, state, and local news impacting the black community, listen to the Black Information Network on the iHeartRadio app or log on to BINnews.com. I'm Mike Moore, along with Nicole Deal, on your home for 24/7 news, the Black Information Network.
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10: It's a sweltering California day, and Bonnie Caldwell is climbing the steep hill of the old family farm.
11: And that was this little piece right here was pasture.
10: Mm-hmm. At the very, very top is a tall farmhouse, Bonnie's old home. It was right here, 48 years ago, that Bonnie told her fiancé their engagement was over.
11: I don't want to marry you anymore.
10: Bonnie figured that was the end of it. She was wrong. A phantom stalked California in the 70s and 80s, at first unnoticed, and then unstoppable.
12: 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Where this death? death, you'll always know it.
10: This phantom collected many names. The Physalia Ransacker. The original Night Stalker. The Golden State Killer. From the Los Angeles Times and Wondery, this is Man in the Window.
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6: One of four men convicted in the 2024 murder of Jacksonville rapper Julio Fulio, whose real name is Charles Jones, took the stand in a penalty phase of his trial. John Gathright was seen crying at the defense table after his sister described their childhood and her ongoing communication with him. After she was finished, Gathright said he was remorseful, adding he has read the Bible cover to cover while behind bars.
13: I feel very remorseful, you know. This is a terrible situation. It's been a traumatic experience.
6: Prosecutors are seeking the death penalty for Gathright, Isaiah Chance, Davion Murphy, and Rashad Murphy. The sentencing of the fifth person involved, Alicia Andrews, was on hold as of Monday. Elsewhere in entertainment news, Fetty Wap is going back on the road this summer. The Grammy-nominated rapper announced his nostalgia tour with 19 dates planned. The tour starts June 6th in Atlantic City, New Jersey, and ends December 6th in Denver, Colorado. The trek takes him across North America with stops in Brooklyn, New York, Philadelphia, Pennsylvania, Atlanta, Georgia, Los Angeles, California, and more. Tickets go on sale May 15th. With the latest in entertainment, I'm Morgan Wood on the Black Information Network.
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5: The state of Oklahoma has executed a black man for a double murder. Raymond Johnson was convicted of killing his ex-girlfriend, Brooke Whitaker, and her 7-month-old daughter almost 20 years ago in 2007. He reportedly beat her with a hammer before setting her and the baby on fire while they were still alive. Before Johnson and Whitaker started dating, he had already served 10 years in prison for manslaughter. Johnson died by lethal injection on May 14th. At the Oklahoma State Penitentiary.
4: Now to Akron, Ohio, where two people are dead following a plane crash. CRG Lash, who is black, is the district chief of the Akron Fire Department.
18: We got a call that residents saw a plane going down into the house. We got more calls that people heard explosions, and we arrived to heavy smoke coming out of the house.
4: Residents were home at the time of the crash, but were not injured. The two people on the plane were killed. A homeless problem in Ypsilanti, Michigan is getting too close for comfort for some residents. Michelle Simmons, who is black, says her bike was stolen right off of her deck. She wants the city to do something about the homeless encampment nearby.
19: Scary. I feel that someone invaded my space.
4: Simmons says she started noticing people walking toward the woods near her home about 2 years ago and went from being empathetic to saying something has to be done. She says she also caught a man trying to get water from a spigot on her house.
5: And finally, the movie Roots, released in 1977, features a black man, Kunta Kinte, from West Africa, brought to the United States as a slave. But before Roots was a movie, it was a Pulitzer Prize-winning book written by Alex Haley, who is black. But in Tennessee, that famous book is now being banned from Knox County school libraries. The district was able to remove the book under the Age Appropriate Materials Act. Roots was adopted into a hit ABC miniseries in 1977, drawing over 100 million viewers.
17: 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Your Washington Roundup is next.
6: President Trump is back in Washington, D.C. after a high-stakes meeting with Chinese President Xi Jinping in Beijing, where the two leaders discussed rising tensions with Iran and the future of global trade routes. Trump says both leaders want the Strait of Hormuz reopened quickly as concerns grow about disruptions to global oil shipments tied to the conflict in Iran. The president also revealed he rejected the opening line of Iran's latest peace proposal, saying it was unacceptable because Iran appeared to back away from previous commitments to halt nuclear activity. Trump says any agreement involving nuclear development is a non-starter for the U.S. The ongoing tensions could have a direct impact on Black Americans, who often are hardest hit by rising gas prices, inflation, and economic instability tied to global conflicts and energy costs. That's your Washington Roundup. I'm Morgan Wood, your White House correspondent on the Black Information Network, your home for Black News First.
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1: 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From there, log into your IRS online account. That's the safest way to confirm whether the notice is real and then update your banking information if necessary. And here's another warning. IRS agents cannot take direct deposit details over the phone. So if someone is asking for that info, that is a big red flag. Money news at 24 and 54 minutes past each hour. I'm Nicole Deal on your home for Black News First, the Black Information Network.
2: I'm Tammy Eswick with BIN News Now. President Trump being forced to defend the comment he made about not thinking about Americans' finances when it comes to the Iran war.
3: When people hear me say it, everybody agrees. Short-term pain. It's going to be short-term pain. But the pain is much less than people thought.
2: Well, Shaquille, I hate Charles Barkley O'Neal. That's how he was introduced to give the commencement ceremony at LSU, where he also earned a master's degree in liberal arts this year. Shaq gave advice during his short, joke-filled speech. I'll give you three of them. He said, use failure as motivation. Your character will take you further than your resume, and stay curious and open-minded. Look up the full speech. Trust me, dude is funny. Finally, Amazon MGM Studios gave Will Smith a $70 million check to star in the movie Supermax. 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
4: I'm Kevin Brown on your home for 24/7 News, the Black Information Network. At least three children were found dead in a burned-down vehicle in San Antonio, Texas. It happened on the west side of Richland Hills Drive near Ingram Road.
5: When fire came out and put the fire out in the car, they discovered two, but likely three, bodies inside of the car. One of those is preschool, possibly an infant, and the other two are likely school-aged children.
4: Assistant Chief of Police Jesse Salome says a 34-year-old woman has been taken downtown for questioning. The investigation remains ongoing as the scene is still being processed.
5: When the officers arrived, they were they contacted a 34-year-old woman. They spoke to her, and she has been taken downtown for questioning.
4: A first-time candidate running for state senator in Maryland is responding to questions regarding his charges in a bar fight at a fraternity fundraiser in 2024. Kevin Ford Jr. is running in Prince George's County's 24th District and had two felony charges as a result of the fight, including attempted second-degree murder. NBC Washington is reporting Kevin Ford Jr. denies he has anger issues.
6: Absolutely not. This was my first altercation ever. And unfortunately, I was just placed in a position where I was forced to have to be physical. And that's not my character. Most people that know me could attest to the fact that that is not my character, has never been my character.
4: Adrian Wilcox, who filed a complaint in court, released a statement that read in part, I survived a brutal assault at the hands of Kevin Ford Jr., someone who shows no regret or remorse for his actions. Both men pressed charges against each other, and those charges were dropped and their records expunged. The South Carolina Senate rejected a proposal to extend the state's legislative calendar, which would have moved the primaries to August and allowed for the redrawing of congressional districts following a Supreme Court ruling. Several Republican-led states, including Tennessee and Alabama, have proposed new maps that eliminate majority black districts. The Black Information Network is presenting a special program about the redistricting going on around the country. It's called Black Power, a call to action. Across America, state legislatures are reshaping congressional districts, carving up black neighborhoods, splitting communities that have voted together for decades. It's called redistricting. When it's done to silence your vote, it's called gerrymandering. It airs Monday, May 18th at 6 p.m. Eastern. NBA Hall of Famer Magic Johnson delivered commencement addresses at Stillman College and Tuskegee University, receiving an honorary doctorate of business administration from Stillman. Johnson encouraged graduates to be bold, strategic, and global, emphasizing the importance of HBCUs in producing successful black professionals. He advised on topics like AI, social media, saving money, and investing, leaving a lasting impact on the graduates. Johnson's message of excellence and preparation resonated with the class of 2026, inspiring them to succeed in their future careers. For more news impacting the Black community, listen to the Black Information Network on the iHeartRadio app or log on to BINnews.com. 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I'm Kevin Brown on your home for Black News First, the Black Information Network.
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album, he was accepting submissions of songs. Enter Brother Number Two. Brother Number Two submits a song for Brother Number One's album, but Brother Number One says, uh-uh, that's trash. So Brother Number

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1: I'm Mike Stevens on your home for Black News First, the Black Information Network. Sentencing is coming in 2 months for a white police officer who shot and killed a black man in Columbus, Ohio. The death of Casey Goodson Jr. happened at about the same time as a few other black men were killed by police in that city, which also took place during the year George Floyd was killed in Minnesota. In this case, Deputy Jason Meade was found guilty of reckless homicide. The officer said he saw the 23-year-old black man holding a gun and turning toward him in the doorway of a house. Goodson was licensed to carry, but nobody else reported seeing him with the gun in his hand. In fact, prosecutors say in one hand he had sandwiches he was bringing into his grandmother's house, and in the other hand he had keys, not a gun. The jury agreed and found the officer guilty of a lesser charge, but not guilty of a more serious one. African-American Sean Walton is the Goodson's family attorney. While grateful for a guilty verdict, he says Deputy Meade is not representative of all law enforcement.
2: Jason Meade is one individual who is charged and convicted criminally, but he is not who police officers are, and it should not be framed as that. You know, this should not be a divisive moment. It should be an opportunity to heal. All of this is a very powerful moment.
1: Deputy Meade's bond has been revoked until his sentencing on July 16th. He's facing a maximum of 5 years in prison. Around the country in red states, many black Democratic congressmen and congresswomen are feeling the impact of Republican efforts to get rid of them. The way their congressional districts are being reconfigured, black voters and the candidates they support are going to be limited in the upcoming midterm elections in many places. Louisiana's 6th District Representative Cleo Fields is one of them. He spoke with BIN's political commentator Roland Martin on his Unfiltered podcast on why the actions taken by his state are wrong.
3: People had already voted. The Secretary of State had sent out over 100,000 ballots. And of that 100,000 ballots, about 42,000 people had already returned those ballots. These are elderly people. These are people who live overseas in the military. It is just absolutely unconscionable, to say the least, to have a governor of any state to say that, so what? You just got to go back to the polls and vote again.
1: He says this is particularly insulting and disrespectful to African-American voters, wherever this type of Republican redistricting is being done.
3: People died for this precious right. This is the new Reconstruction. You know, black voters, particularly black voters in the southern part of our country, just don't have anything to hold on to in protecting their right, not just to vote, but their right to participate in the process.
1: And by the way, the Black Information Network is presenting a special program about the redistricting going on in red states around the country. It is called Black Power, a call to action. It airs Monday, May 18th at 6 p.m. Eastern. I'm Mike Stevens on your home for Black News First, the Black Information Network.
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7: His name is Vince O'Dempsey. Psychopath, gangster, child killer, rapist. I'm Matthew Condon, journalist and true crime author, and I've spent years researching and tracking the life and crimes of this vicious murderer. And this is Ghost Gate Road.
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7: Vince O'Dempsey is currently serving life for 3 murders. He self-confessed to 33. My opinion? It's closer to 100. From Wooshka Studios, I'm Matthew Condon, and this is Ghost Gate Road.
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10: Workers claim Spirit failed to give the required 60-day notice. Meanwhile, executives are seeking over $10 million in retention bonuses.
1: Perspective that you can trust.
11: An amended bipartisan housing bill, advocates say, could directly affect affordability and access to home ownership, especially for Black families.
6: Whatever happens next.
12: President Donald Trump says he's not thinking about Americans' financial situations, not even a little bit.
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13: CIN News This Hour, I'm Andrea Coleman. Coming up...
14: It is mostly like him, because I know that that's what the 13th District was accustomed to, and they loved him and the policies.
13: The daughter of a late congressman looks to fill her father's seat, and the Georgia primary is just days away. Several Black candidates are running for office, 5 in the governor's race alone. But first, here's BIN News Now. Congress is down 2 Black lawmakers this session. Representative Sheila Sherfalus McCormick resigned after facing 25 violations tied to her alleged use of COVID relief funds, and Congressman David Scott recently passed away. Now Scott's daughter, Marcy Scott, is running to complete the remainder of her father's term.
14: Well, it was a no-brainer. This has always been in the works. I had my plans, he had his plans, God had his plans, so.
13: Scott is one of 6 candidates running to replace her father. Georgia Governor Brian Kemp has set a special election for the seat for Tuesday, July 28th. If needed, a runoff will be held August 25th. Scott died on April 22nd at the age of 80. He spent nearly 5 decades in public service at the state and national levels. As far as Sherfalus McCormick is concerned, earlier this week, the former U.S. representative from South Florida announced she's seeking the Democratic nomination in the reconfigured 20th congressional district. We will keep you posted on both elections. Well, today was the last day for early voting in Georgia. The state's midterm primary will decide who will be on the ballot for the general election in November. 5 Black candidates are seeking the Democratic nomination for governor. Former Atlanta Mayor Keisha Lance Bottoms has held a significant lead in the race for several weeks. Bottoms stopped by BIN's Atlanta studios a few weeks ago and talked about the support she was receiving at that time.
15: The grace of God is sufficient, and we've been putting in the work. We've been moving around the state and really working to earn the votes of people. I'm very fortunate in that people know me. My name ID in polling terms is pretty high. It's over 90%, but that's only part of the battle. One is introducing yourself, and then secondly, earning the votes. And that's what we've been moving around the state doing, going to people, meeting them where they are, talking about the issues that matter to them most. And the great thing is that when I'm going into cities and communities, I am getting as much as I believe I'm giving. Of course, I'm speaking about myself as a candidate and my platform, but I'm taking away so much that's helping me form policies and perfect policies that hopefully, God willing, I'll have the opportunity to put into action when I'm elected governor.
13: Voters who did not cast their ballot by today will be able to vote on Tuesday, May 19th for the primary. The general election will be held on November 3rd. BIN will cover the Georgia primary election and have the results for you once they become available. Well, be sure to tune in to a special report on the recent U.S. Supreme Court decision in Louisiana versus Calais and its implications on the Black community. Black Power Call to Action airs Monday at 6 p.m. Eastern. This is BIN News This Hour. Be sure to follow us wherever you get your podcast. I'm Andrea Coleman on the Black Information Network, home of Black News First.
16: Here's what's trending this hour. President Trump being forced to defend the comment he made about not thinking about Americans' finances when it comes to the Iran war.
17: When people hear me say it, everybody agrees.
16: Well, Shaquille, I hate Charles Barkley O'Neal. That's how he was introduced to give the commencement ceremony at LSU, where he also earned a master's degree in liberal arts this year. What he said to the student body and the company that gave Will Smith a $70 million check. I'm Tammy Eswick, and that's what's trending.
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11: Congresswoman Alma Adams is back on Capitol Hill reintroducing the bipartisan Ignite HBCU Excellence Act. The bill is designed to increase funding for historically black colleges and universities by supporting campus upgrades, new construction, and better access to technology and research tools. Lawmakers say the goal is to fix long-standing underinvestment in HBCUs and help better prepare students for today's workforce. The effort is led by members of the bipartisan HBCU caucus and now has support from both Democrats and Republicans, along with groups like the Thurgood Marshall College Fund. If passed, the plan would create a federal grant program to help schools improve classrooms, labs, housing, and broadband access across the country. Supporters say the bill is a step toward closing funding gaps and strengthening HBCUs for future generations. With the latest in HBCU news, I'm Morgan Wood on the Black Information Network, your home for Black News First.
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11: The opinions, beliefs, and viewpoints expressed in this commentary are those of the author and do not necessarily represent those of BIN and its founding partners and employees. 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
20: Here we go. The gerrymandering, the racist gerrymandering continues. Now, Georgia Governor Brian Kemp has announced he is going to call a special session in that state to redraw their congressional maps. Let me say it again. Georgia Governor Brian Kemp has announced that he is going to call a special session on June 17th to not only redraw the state's maps, but also reshape how Georgians vote. Republicans have been doing all they can to keep black folks from voting, throwing up massive obstacles. They are aided by the Supreme Court. First, the Shelby v. Holder decision in 2013 that gutted Section 4 of the Voting Rights Act. Now, with the Louisiana v. Calais decision 2 weeks ago, they now are gutting Section 2. They are clearing the way for these white conservatives in these Confederate states to disenfranchise black voters. They want to wipe out black voter representation. Do not be shocked. You're going to see a wipeout of black elected officials in Georgia. Now, remember, you have right now four African Americans in Congress from Georgia. You have Congress members Sanford Bishop, Nakima Williams, as well as Lucy McBath. And remember, Congressman David Scott just passed away. That's four. Don't be shocked to see that Georgia tries to wipe out two to three of them. They can't wipe out all four, but they're going to try to do so. This is another attack of Republicans on black people. Folks, we better get registered and vote like crazy. I'm Roland Martin on the Black Information Network.
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22: We begin with a black mother shot in front of her baby outside of a Stonecrest, Georgia public supermarket. The deceased,
0: Shyla Cummings.
2: Shyla Cummings, a 25-year-old mother, was preparing to start nursing school. That dream cut short due to gun violence. Police have arrested Isaiah Tarver, who has been described by family members as an on and off again boyfriend. Her family describes her as a loving mother and a young woman with a bright future ahead. Shyla's parents are emphasizing the importance of being involved in their children's lives and paying attention to signs of domestic violence. Tarver is facing a malice murder charge in connection with Shyla's death. I'm Morgan Wood on the Black Information Network.
3: In Louisiana, the state Supreme Court has taken the position of weighing in on the clerk of the court battle taking place in Orleans Parish. It will take action in the near future. But for now, the high court has issued a stay order that prohibits Black retired Judge Calvin Johnson from continuing his duties as interim clerk. The bottom line, that means civil clerk Chelsea Napoleon, who is also Black, is back in charge. Here's Councilmember Eugene Green.
4: My opinion is that Ms. Napoleon is the clerk of court duly elected by the citizens of the city of New Orleans until I get evidence otherwise.
3: This comes after council members appointed Johnson as interim consolidated clerk of court in a 5-2 vote. Napoleon, who filed a lawsuit against Johnson, Mayor Helena Moreno, and City Council President J.P. Morrell, had no comment. In other news, a year has passed since the death of Black Cleveland Fire Cadet Simeon Sylvester Williams Sr. during academy training. Now, his family has filed a wrongful death lawsuit against the city of Cleveland and a Cleveland fire training lieutenant, alleging Williams was subjected to illegal hazing, which led to his death. Here's the family's attorney, Keith Hansbrough.
24: Unfortunately, they went after him because he was the oldest cadet and he was an African-American male, and he told his family about that.
3: The lawsuit, recently filed in a Cuyahoga County court, accuses Cleveland Fire Lieutenant Vincent Russo of subjecting Williams to unlawful and criminal hazing inside the Cleveland Fire Training Academy.
0: Charles Whitman Dabbs, an African-American Navy veteran from Nashville, Tennessee, recently earned his doctorate degree at 85 years old after a 70-year academic journey that began in 1958. Dabbs graduated from Tennessee State University, an HBCU, alongside nearly 1,400 graduates with diverse paths to the stage. He says he hopes to join an HBCU university or a college. And finally, in Washington State, the Martin Luther King Jr. Committee of Moses Lake will host a Juneteenth celebration at McCosh Park, featuring live entertainment, food, and educational presentations. The Dreamers in Action Youth Group will perform a dance, and there will be face painting for children. The celebration also includes a presentation on the history and significance of Juneteenth, followed by a question and answer session. I'm Mike Moore, along with Nicole Deal, on your home for 24/7 News, the Black Information Network.
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3: Texas, Missouri, and North Carolina could also jeopardize the re-election chances of several CBC members.
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3: It's travel season and you have your passport and summer clothes ready to go. If you are planning an international trip and carrying a lot of cash, there's one rule you absolutely need to know, because getting it wrong could make this the most expensive vacation you never had. A recent case at the Philadelphia airport shows how quickly things can go sideways. A traveler heading to Cancun had over $44,000 in cash, but he told customs officers he only had $10,000. So guess what happened when agents found the rest of the money? They seized nearly all of it. Carrying large amounts of cash is not illegal, but failing to report it is. Federal law requires anyone entering or leaving the U.S. with over $10,000 in cash to file a FinCEN Form 105 with Customs and Border Protection. You can even submit it online before your trip. If you do not file it or give the agents the wrong amount, officers can legally take the money immediately. And hopefully you don't need that money for a while, because getting it back could take months. Money news at 24 and 54 minutes past each hour. I'm Nicole Deal on your home for Black News First, the Black Information Network.
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23: A black man who served 22 years in prison for murder is now spending his second chance helping others. Ed Andrews says faith and education changed his life. He is now the founder and CEO of Scrip, providing resources for men and women just like him.
5: It all stems under some sort of trauma. We come from a chronic social stressor place, and there's no fix about it until we built this bridge.
23: According to NBC News, Scrip assists with everything, including employment, housing, and mental health.
22: The fight over redistricting continues in South Carolina, with President Donald Trump calling on Republicans there to, quote, get it done before the midterms. Governor Henry McMaster is doing his part by recently signing an executive order calling state lawmakers back into session to discuss redistricting. The Republican-led state is working to redraw its congressional map. It's a concerted effort to eliminate its only Democratic black majority district held by Representative James Clyburn. The League of Women Voters is joining several civil rights groups in a new federal lawsuit challenging Tennessee's latest congressional map.
7: Their complaint argues that the redistricting plan splits apart Memphis's black communities, dismantling the state's only black majority district to gain partisan and racial advantage. The groups say lawmakers pushed the map through in under 48 hours with almost no chance for public input. They're asking the court to step in, calling the changes harmful and unconstitutional. I'm Kevin Brown on the Black Information Network.
23: And finally, in Maryland, which has a high black population, Black Governor Wes Moore is taking a victory lap when it comes to education, particularly reading and math. According to researchers at Harvard University, Stanford University, and Dartmouth College, Maryland ranks third in the nation for student growth in reading and fifth for student growth in math between 2022 and 2025. Moore acknowledges the progress among students and educators, but says there is still a shortage of teachers he is working to address. I'm Nicole Deal, along with Mike Moore, on your home for Black News First, the Black Information Network. Your healthy minute is next.
2: A sleep expert is saying keeping your bedroom cool could be the key to getting better rest. Brian Chen with the Cleveland Clinic recommends setting your thermostat between 60 and 67 degrees at night to help you fall asleep faster and stay asleep longer. He says when your body gets too hot, you're more likely to sweat, toss and turn, and wake up feeling tired. Experts also say avoiding caffeine and sugary drinks before bed can help lower body temperature and improve sleep quality. Studies show Black Americans are more likely to experience sleep deprivation, which has been linked to higher rates of heart disease, diabetes, obesity, and high blood pressure. Researchers say hotter nighttime temperatures can also reduce sleep and increase health disparities, especially in lower income communities with limited access to air conditioning. That's your Healthy Minutes. I'm Morgan Wood on the Black Information Network, your home for Black News First.
8: On August 7th, 1948, Alice Coachman made history as the first black woman to win an Olympic gold medal. Her victory in the high jump at the London Olympic Summer Games cemented her legacy as a trailblazer in sports and beyond. Coachman was born in Albany, Georgia in 1923 and grew up in the segregated South, where opportunities for black athletes, particularly women, were scarce. Despite these challenges, her determination was undeniable. She trained barefoot on dirt roads with homemade equipment, proving that passion can overcome the biggest obstacles. At the 1948 Olympics, Coachman's high jump cleared the bar at 5 feet 6 and 1/8 inches, and she became the first black woman to win a gold medal. Beyond the track, Coachman became a role model and advocate for young athletes, encouraging them to pursue their dreams regardless of any barriers along the way. As we celebrate all of our country's gold medal winners, let's also take a moment to remember Alice Coachman, the first black woman to win an Olympic gold medal. This is Bree Wood for the Black Information Network.
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16: I'm Tammy Eswick with BIN News Now. Saturday, Americans made sure their voices were heard by voting in some states. In others, they attended rallies that demanded voting rights and a stop to the racial gerrymandering seemingly being allowed by the nation's highest court. The Black Information Network's Vanessa Tyler spoke to Senator Cory Booker, who's a black man and represents New Jersey. He was in Montgomery for a rally.
1: Assault to someone's freedom anywhere in a country is a threat to our freedoms everywhere. And I remember where I came from. My roots are here in the South. My roots are even here in Alabama. And I will never forget, as a descendant of slaves, I will never forget that the privileges I enjoy were paid for by the blood, sweat, and tears of our ancestors.
16: Overseas to Africa, where President Trump says the number two guy in ISIS was killed in Nigeria. Trump says he thought he could hide there. Well, she's one of the hottest contestants to come off of a dating show, and now Olandria is reportedly a Sports Illustrated swimsuit model. Get BIN News Now on demand 24/7 on the iHeartRadio app.
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12: Lord, save us, Lord, save us. Let someone see us, Lord.
6: God must have heard their prayers. 11 people stranded after their plane went down. Black survivors, including Olympia Outen, her son, her niece, and 8 others, flying to Freeport in the Bahamas when their plane crashed about 80 miles off the coast of Melbourne, Florida. In the middle of a storm, in the middle of the ocean, the pilot landing on the choppy water, pitch black water, as far as the eye can see.
12: Because all I see was more dark water around us.
6: Part adventure, all horror. Passengers on the wing of the sinking small plane as it rained even harder. Her son located the life raft, inflated it. They piled in and prayed.
12: So I get in the boat. Everybody get in the boat. It was 11 of us. We was out there for 5 hours. We was in a little storm. Moon rain was beating on us. We thought no one would have saw us. But I thank God for the U.S. Marine. They saw us. And they saved us.
6: The plane let out a distress signal which notified the Coast Guard. The 920 Rescue Wing helicopter flying overhead, plucking each up and out to safety just in the nick of time because that life raft was sinking too.
12: They saved all of us.
6: Speaking at a hospital news conference, doctors say broken bones, lacerations, but the miracle? All survived. A New York City black woman's birthday turns into her death day when, while in Jamaica to celebrate her 35th birthday, Melissa Curry Samnath was wheeled into a hospital in Jamaica and left there. Police on the island say her new husband, who lives in Jamaica, dumped her there. She died of blunt force trauma. Relatives back home say they got a text from her giving her location and telling them to call the cops. It was too late. A GoFundMe is set up by her family. As far as the husband, police identify the black man as Dane Watson, and he is a person of interest. Fraud has been ripping you off, and VP J.D. Vance says no more.
13: When the president of the United States said, J.D., we've got a fraud problem and I want you to tackle it, I was so proud and so happy to be able to do it.
6: Vance says fraud impacts multiple victims, including taxpayers, doctors, and patients. Chicago's Mayor Brandon Johnson has a meeting at the end of the month with the Pope, and he knows exactly what to bring the pontiff with the Windy City roots, a Cubs hat. And Mayor Johnson plans to thank Pope Leo for his moral leadership at a time when America's humanity is in question.
14: I'm going to say to him, I'm going to thank him for his moral clarity, standing up for the most vulnerable, making sure that the people who are the least of these have more than what they need.
6: For more in these stories and international, national, state, and local news impacting the black community, listen to the Black Information Network on the iHeartRadio app or log on to BINnews.com. 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
15: In 2019, marine scientists discovered the remains of the Clotilda at the bottom of Alabama's Mobile River. The Clotilda is believed to be the last known intact U.S. slave ship. In 1860, the Clotilda smuggled 110 Africans to Alabama, decades after the importation of slaves was outlawed in the United States. To hide the crime, the ship's captain, William Foster, burned and sunk the ship. Surviving ancestors of that final harrowing journey went on to establish Africatown, which still exists today. In In her best-selling book, Barracoon, released in 2018, Zora Neale Hurston tells the story of Cudjoe Lewis, the last enslaved African on the Clotilda. The book details Lewis's experiences aboard the slave ship and his role in founding Africatown. Lewis died in 1935 at the age of 94. Africatown and the Clotilda are an intricate part of the national conversation about reparations, highlighting the lasting legacy of this dark chapter in American history. I'm Andrea Coleman on the Black Information Network.
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19: My name is Helene Perkins McDowell. I lost my mother, Larice Perkins.
17: That black woman was one of those speaking out on the 30th anniversary of a South Florida value jet plane crash. Over 100 people died when Flight 592 from Miami to Atlanta went down in the Everglades. The crash was blamed on a fire that started when oxygen-generating canisters in the cargo hold ignited. After that tragedy, new safety measures were put in place. Many of the victims of the crash were black. Well, they told us it's coming. Now, Black Detroit Mayor Mary Sheffield is sharing details on the efforts to keep young people safe this summer. It's called Occupy the Summer, a citywide initiative set up to connect the many black youth in that city with positive activities and resources.
20: We will have 9 of our rec centers that will be open till 11 p.m.
17: The program has support from Black Police Chief Todd Bennison, community leaders, business owners, and local mentors.
24: We know that as the temperatures rise, our children, our seniors, our community is waiting to come outside. We see year after year gun violence and violence in general start to rise.
17: City officials say the idea came directly from teens themselves through school visits and neighborhood listening sessions. Along with expanded programming, Sheffield's also bringing back popular initiatives like Midnight Basketball to create safe spaces and reduce violence. Other black communities around the country are making their own plans to engage young people with things other than street takeovers and gun violence. Well, more than 90 civil and voting rights groups, plus labor and faith-based organizations, are coming together to fight for voting rights on the heels of last week's Supreme Court ruling striking down maps in Louisiana. The High Court striking down a black voting district, calling it an unconstitutional gerrymander that relied too much on race. And that has opened the door to Republican-led states to redraw their maps to favor the GOP, including in Alabama. This Saturday, on the National Day of Action, many will gather at the Edmund Pettus Bridge in Selma, and the event will end in Montgomery. Organizers say for generations, black communities fought, marched, and bled to earn seats at the table. Those seats became law. That law became power. Power became better lives and outcomes for 40 million black Americans that is now being taken away. And by the way, the Black Information Network is presenting a special program about the redistricting efforts going on around the country. It is called Black Power, a call to action. It will offer updates on various states' plans to gut the black vote. And it will let you know more about black neighborhoods that have voted together for decades, now being split up. Black Power, a call to action, airs this coming Monday, May 18th at 6 p.m. Eastern. I'm Mike Stevens on your home for Black News First, the Black Information Network.
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28: This is Layla Ali, undefeated world champion Hall of Fame boxer, wellness advocate, and CEO of Layla Ali Lifestyle. My father, Muhammad Ali, was more than a champion in the ring. He was a global voice for courage, conviction, faith, and justice. The Muhammad Ali Center celebrates his life, his principles, and his willingness to stand for something bigger than himself, reminding us of the power of purpose.

0: 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I'm Layla Ali, and my history lives here.
1: I'm Bill Black with another Bet You Didn't Know music fact. 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
4: According to the American Civil

0: is just days away. Several black candidates are running for office, five in the governor's race alone. But first, here's BIN News Now. Congress is down two black lawmakers this session. Representative Sheila Sherfalus McCormick resigned after facing 25 violations tied to her alleged use of COVID relief funds. And Congressman David Scott recently passed away. Now Scott's daughter, Marcy Scott, is running to complete the remainder of her father's term.
1: Well, it was a no-brainer. This has always been in the works. I had my plans. He had his plans. God had his plans. So
0: Scott is one of six candidates running to replace her father. Georgia Governor Brian Kemp has set a special election for the seat for Tuesday, July 28th. If needed, a runoff will be held August 25th. Scott died on April 22nd at the age of 80. He spent nearly five decades in public service at the state and national levels. As far as Sherfalus McCormick is concerned, earlier this week, the former U.S. representative from South Florida announced she's seeking the Democratic nomination in the reconfigured 20th congressional district. We will keep you posted on both elections. Well, today was the last day for early voting in Georgia. The state's midterm primary will decide who will be on the ballot for the general election in November. Five black candidates are seeking the Democratic nomination for governor. Former Atlanta Mayor Keisha Lance Bottoms has held a significant lead in the race for several weeks. Bottoms stopped by BIN's Atlanta studios a few weeks ago and talked about the support she was receiving at that time.
2: The grace of God is sufficient, and we've been putting in the work. We've been moving around the state and really working to earn the votes of people. I'm very fortunate in that people know me. My name ID in polling terms is pretty high. It's over 90%, but that's only part of the battle. One is introducing yourself, and then secondly, earning the votes. And that's what we've been moving around the state doing, going to people, meeting them where they are, talking about the issues that matter to them most. And the great thing is that when I'm going into cities and communities, I am getting as much as I believe I'm giving. Of course, I'm speaking about myself as a candidate and my platform, but I'm taking away so much that's helping me form policies and perfect policies that hopefully, God willing, I'll have the opportunity to put into action when I'm elected governor.
0: Voters who did not cast their ballot by today will be able to vote on Tuesday, May 19th for the primary. The general election will be held on November 3rd. BIN will cover the Georgia primary election and have the results for you once they become available. Well, be sure to tune in to a special report on the recent U.S. Supreme Court decision in Louisiana versus Calais and its implications on the black community. Black Power Call to Action airs Monday at 6 p.m. Eastern. This is BIN News This Hour. Be sure to follow us wherever you get your podcast. I'm Andrea Coleman on the Black Information Network, home of Black News First.
3: Here's what's trending this hour. Saturday, Americans made sure their voices were heard by voting in some states. In others, they attended rallies. The Black Information Network's Vanessa Tyler spoke to Senator Cory Booker, who was in Montgomery for a rally.
4: Assault to someone's freedom anywhere in a country is a threat to our freedoms everywhere.
3: Plus, overseas to Africa, where President Trump says the number two guy in ISIS was killed in Nigeria. And Olandria is now a Sports Illustrated swimsuit model. I'm Timmy Eswick, and that's what's trending.
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6: The 2026 NFL schedule has been released, and for only the second time, the regular season will start on a Wednesday. The last time the NFL season started on a Wednesday was back in 2012 to accommodate then-President Barack Obama at the Democratic National Convention. The NFL will play a record 9 international games in 2026 across 4 continents and 7 countries. The games will air on ESPN, Fox, NFL Network, NBC, CBS, along with streaming and digital first brands.
7: I mean, with my future, I don't know. 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
7: 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I mean, I don't know what the future holds for me, obviously.
6: The 22-year NBA veteran has garnered interest from several teams, including the Cleveland Cavaliers, Golden State Warriors, and Los Angeles Lakers.
7: Said I left everything I could out on the floor. Hate losing, obviously, but locked in on what we needed to do throughout the postseason, throughout 10 games. Obviously, we fell a little short, obviously, but not looking at, you know, my year as a disappointment. That's for damn sure.
6: 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I'm Ray Harris on the Black Information Network.
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1: Charlotte, North Carolina's search for an interim mayor is drawing response. Charlotte NAACP branch president Corrigan Mack, who is Black, has released a statement regarding what she says are lobbying efforts by white candidates for the interim seat left vacant by African-American Mayor Vi Lyles. The statement read in part, "Our mayor, who recently resigned, is a Black woman who is a registered Democrat."
2: And the reason I said it is because all over the country, Black representation is being stripped. We have two specific lawsuits that we're all looking at, both Louisiana as well as in Alabama.
1: Mack expressed their concerns after former Charlotte Mayor Jennifer Roberts said, quote, she's willing to serve as interim mayor after Lyles' decision to step down on June 30th.
0: A Black mother of three is dealing with the long healing process doctors say she faces after being hit by a train. Sonja Celius is from Phoenix, Arizona. She's now dealing with the medical aftermath of being struck by a train on April 25th. Her injuries are being described as very severe, and both of her legs have been amputated. Her daughter describes the initial news as devastating and emotionally crushing. The accident is still under investigation, with the rail crossing being flagged for safety concerns in the past. Celius remains hospitalized in critical condition, facing a long recovery. Now to Illinois, where the city of Chicago is expanding the crisis assistance response and engagement program citywide. Black Mayor Brandon Johnson says the expansion builds upon his administration's commitment to expand public mental and behavioral health resources throughout the city.
3: We solidify our commitment to prioritizing compassion over criminalization, treatment over trauma, and to meeting our people where they are with the support that they need.
0: The CARE program deploys trained behavioral health professionals and EMTs to respond to individuals experiencing mental health crises and socio-emotional distress. The program previously only operated in 6 police districts.
1: Now to Florida and its attorney general. He's escalating his fight with the NFL over its diversity hiring policy known as the Rooney Rule. AG James Uthmeyer has now issued a subpoena to the league, arguing the rule requiring teams to interview minority candidates for top jobs may violate state laws against race-based hiring. While the NFL recently updated its website and said some policies were misrepresented, Uthmeyer says those changes only raise more questions. And finally, thousands gathered at Howard University for the 158th commencement convocation while a new HBCU-themed store opened its doors. The HBCU News store is owned by Sandra Long, who is Black. It opened at Union Station in D.C. The store offers a variety of HBCU-related merchandise and celebrates the culture and legacy of HBCUs. I'm Mike Moore, along with Nicole Deal, on your home for 24/7 News, the Black Information Network.
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3: Well, Jamie Foxx is back in the headlines as new baby news sparks online buzz. Reports say the actor and comedian is expecting his third child, his first with girlfriend Alice Huckstep. But at the same time, a past joke from Foxx's 2024 Netflix comedy special is resurfacing, where he joked about swearing off dating white women. The clip is now making the rounds on social media, adding another layer to the conversation. With Foxx and Huckstep, they've been together on and off since 2022, and the details about the baby have not yet been announced. And comedian Lil Rel Howery is speaking out after backlash from a controversial moment at Kevin Hart's Netflix roast. Fellow comedian Tony Hinchcliffe, who is white, is under fire for making a joke referencing George Floyd, which critics are calling offensive and inappropriate. Lil Rel said the joke went too far, calling it disgusting and adding he would have walked out if he had been there. Floyd's family is also responding, saying the moment is harmful, especially for his young daughter. So far, neither Hinchcliffe nor Netflix has publicly addressed the criticism. With the latest in entertainment at 17 and 47 minutes past each hour, I'm Bree Wood on the Black Information Network, your home for Black news first.
4: Welcome to the journey around America, where we visit iconic locations connected to Black history. Today, we head to Harlem, New York, where the legendary Apollo Theater stands as a symbol of African American culture. The Apollo Theater opened its doors in 1914 as a burlesque theater, but soon became the premier showplace for live musical entertainment. The theater became famous for Amateur Night, a weekly talent show that launched the careers of stars like Lauryn Hill and the Jackson 5.
5: Osiris, let me get the mices. 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
4: Audiences at the Apollo became known for cheering or booing performers on stage.
6: Y'all making people walk off stage tonight.
4: The slogan, "Be Good or Be Gone," became the theater's motto. 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
8: Tuesday, former President Barack Obama made a surprise visit to a taco shop in Austin, Texas.
10: Thank you, guys.
11: Thank you so much.
8: Obama was there to show support for Democratic candidates in the Lone Star State. He's supporting U.S. Senate candidate James Tallarico and Gina Hinojosa, who is running for governor. Obama didn't talk much about politics with customers at the shop, but he did refer to Hinojosa and Tallarico as the outstanding next governor and senator.
9: World Cup soccer matches are just 1 month away. Many hotel owners in Los Angeles are not excited. Jeff Zarinam runs the Hollywood Hotel in L.A. He says the World Cup is not filling up his rooms.
12: It looks like it's turning out to be a bust in terms of business for hotels.
9: He says he's only expected to fill up about 65% of his rooms next month. The American Hotel and Lodging Association says 70% of L.A. hotels are seeing disappointing numbers for the World Cup timeframe.
8: A couple of mayors in two of New Jersey's largest cities are staying in office. Newark Mayor Ross Baraka is the projected winner. He thanked his wife, children, and supporters during his acceptance speech Tuesday night.
13: I think that we got four more years to do that. It's all fit with the will of the people here in this city who love, obviously, the work that we're doing. We thank you for your continued support.
8: This will be a fourth term for the Black Democrat. In Patterson, Mayor Andre Saya won re-election. Saya vows to build new housing on vacant land, improve parks, and make more road repairs as he heads for a third term.
9: And Cindy Taulia, the founder and CEO of Diva by Cindy, has installed a natural hair care vending machine at George Washington University. It's the first higher education institution to have innovative personal care retail technology. The vending machine offers shampoo, conditioners, and body care products. It offers students with textured hair convenient access to essential self-care items without having to leave campus. This initiative represents a growing business model in the beauty retail sector, offering franchise opportunities for entrepreneurs.
8: I'm Misty Jordan, along with Esther Dillard, on your home for Black News First, the Black Information Network. 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
10: President Trump is temporarily off the hook for his $83 million defamation award to writer E. Jean Carroll. A federal appeals court ruled this week that President Trump doesn't need to make the multi-million dollar payment until the Supreme Court either reviews the case or decides to pass on it. It comes after Trump's legal team asked the Second U.S. Court of Appeals in New York City to pause its earlier ruling. The cost of the war in Iran has risen to $29 billion. That's according to the Pentagon's official testimony before a House Appropriations Subcommittee. The total is up from about $25 billion late last month. Meanwhile, Iran's top negotiator said the U.S. will have to accept his country's peace plan or else American taxpayers will pay the price. President Trump has so far rejected Iran's proposals. And that's your Washington Roundup. I'm Mike Moore on your home for 24/7 News, the Black Information Network.
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10: The United States Senate has had a total of 12 black members, with the first being Hiram Rhodes Rebels, elected in 1870 during the Reconstruction era. Jim Crow and other disenfranchisement tactics led to a gap of nearly 90 years between the first and second U.S. black senators. In 1992, Carol Moseley Braun became the first black woman to serve in the U.S. Senate.
11: I don't know, maybe this is just my day to get to talk about race. Maybe I'm just lucky like that today.
10: Vice President Kamala Harris became the second black female to serve as a U.S. senator in 2017. Barack Obama was the fifth black senator and the first to be elected president of the United States.
14: Race is an issue that I believe this nation cannot afford to ignore right now.
10: While Georgia's Raphael Warnock is the latest black member of the U.S. Senate after his 2021 election. Black U.S. senators have made contributions to the country and paved the way for future generations of black leaders. And that's a fact. This is Mike Moore for the Black Information Network.
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8: Artificial intelligence companies are now paying everyday people and experts to help train their chat boxes. And for some folks, it's turning into a real side hustle. We're talking writers, teachers, lawyers, doctors, actors, musicians, even people with hobbies like chess or wine tasting. The reason? AI companies say the bots have already read most of the internet. Now they need real human feedback to make these systems sound smarter, more natural, and less likely to spit out bad information. Some of these jobs are paying serious money, too. One recruiting company says general AI trainers can make around $50 an hour. Specialists like psychiatrists or doctors can make more than $300 per hour, helping AI learn how humans actually think and respond. Now, for a lot of black workers and creatives, this conversation hits different. Because while some people see the opportunity, others are asking a bigger question. Are we training technology that could eventually replace us? Still, experts say AI is already here, and many believe learning how it helps could protect your career instead of getting left behind. With Money News at 24 and 54 minutes past each hour, I'm Mimi Brown on your home for Black News First, the Black Information Network.
15: I'm Timmy Eswick with BIN News Now. President Trump being forced to defend the comment he made about not thinking about Americans' finances when it comes to the Iran war.
16: When people hear me say it, everybody agrees. Short-term pain, it's going to be short-term pain. But the pain is much less than people thought.
15: Well, Shaquille, I hate Charles Barkley O'Neal. That's how he was introduced to give the commencement ceremony at LSU, where he also earned a master's degree in liberal arts this year. Shaq gave advice during his short, joke-filled speech. I'll give you three of them. He said, use failure as motivation. Your character will take you further than your resume, and stay curious and open-minded. Look up the full speech. Trust me, dude is funny. Finally, Amazon MGM Studios gave Will Smith a $70 million check to star in the movie Supermax. 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
17: I'm Vanessa Tyler on the Black Information Network, your home for Black News First. Another day and another red state is trying to manipulate the map. What can be done to stop or fix what is clearly an attack on Black America? Joining me is Senator Dick Durbin from Illinois. Senator, welcome to the Black Information Network.
18: Good to be with you.
17: Senator Durbin, how likely is it blue states will be able to match what Republicans are doing from state to state?
18: Well, I tell you, that's a very good question, timely question, and one that I can't answer. I think the problem that we face is this is going to be resolved by a lot of courts. We know the Supreme Court has done some disappointing things, to say the least, in the last few weeks. And if they are given this case on redistricting, I'm not sure that they're going to rule in our favor.
17: President Trump says Republicans must win or he will be impeached. Should Democrats impeach him again, and should a Democrat-led Senate remove him?
18: Well, I can tell you, I've voted for impeachment twice now with President Trump in his first term. And I believe I was right in both instances to do so. I'm not going to presume what the new Congress would do. I will tell you that I think some of it is conduct, particularly when it comes to the corruption issue and ethics issue, has been serious enough to warrant an investigation.
17: You have less than a year in office. You decided not to run in 2026. You were first elected in the Senate in 1996 and the House before that. A lot of people are deciding to leave Washington. Why are you leaving now?
18: It's the right time for me. I want to walk out of the front door when I finish my congressional career. I don't want to be carried out the back.
19: And as the 81-year-old senator prepares to leave after 40 years in public office, he wants a black woman to take his seat, current Illinois Lieutenant Governor Juliana Stratton.
18: I think she is a good choice to succeed me.
17: In just weeks, the Obama Presidential Center will open. What do you think the center will mean to this country, especially now?
18: I'll tell you what it means to me. I can remember sitting down with Barack Obama over a year before the Iowa caucuses and telling him I was going to endorse him and I wanted him to run for president. When I saw Obama sworn in as president and watched him put his right hand on the Bible of Abraham Lincoln, I thought to myself, Durbin, you'll never see a more historic event than an African-American president being sworn in with his hand on Lincoln's Bible. And I'll tell you, I think that's still true. It's still an inspiring story for all Americans. But I'm a realist, too. We triggered a reaction, a negative and hateful reaction, across America that we're living with still to this day. And we are still a divided country. And when the Supreme Court says the Voting Rights Act is no longer necessary, they're ignoring the reality of America.
17: Senator Dick Durbin, serving Illinois and America. Senator, thank you for stopping by.
18: Thank you. My pleasure.
17: I'm Vanessa Tyler on the Black Information Network, your home for Black News First.
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20: People will come, Ray. People will most definitely come.
21: Born in Mississippi in 1931, James Earl Jones would become a powerful symbol of resilience and excellence. From the Great White Hope to voicing Darth Vader.
22: No.
21: Jones' resonant voice and commanding presence helped him become one of the most distinguished actors of his generation. Crediting poetry and acting for helping him overcome a childhood stutter, his Broadway debut would come in 1957. Winning his first Tony Award in 1968, he would go on to join a select group of entertainers by also winning a Grammy, Emmy, and Oscar, or EGOT. His impact so powerful, the Court Theater on Broadway was renamed after him in 2022. Breaking barriers in Hollywood and theater at a time when opportunities for black actors were limited.
23: Go through life worried if someone had liked you or not. You best make sure that they are doing right by you.
21: James Earl Jones' success and legacy are a source of inspiration and pride for the black community. Rest in power, James Earl Jones.
24: I'm Mike Stevens on your home for Black News First, the Black Information Network. Sentencing is coming in 2 months for a white police officer who shot and killed a black man in Columbus, Ohio. The death of Casey Goodson Jr. happened at about the same time as a few other black men were killed by police in that city, which also took place during the year George Floyd was killed in Minnesota. In this case, Deputy Jason Meade was found guilty of reckless homicide. The officer said he saw the 23-year-old black man holding a gun and turning toward him in the doorway of a house. Goodson was licensed to carry, but nobody else reported seeing him with the gun in his hand. In fact, prosecutors say in one hand he had sandwiches he was bringing into his grandmother's house, and in the other hand he had keys, not a gun. The jury agreed and found the officer guilty of a lesser charge, but not guilty of a more serious one. African-American Sean Walton is the Goodson's family attorney. While grateful for a guilty verdict, he says Deputy Meade is not representative of all law enforcement.
0: Jason Meade is one individual who is charged and convicted criminally, but he is not who police officers are, and it should not be framed as that. You know, this should not be a divisive moment. It should be an opportunity to heal. All of this is a very powerful moment.
24: Deputy Meade's bond has been revoked until his sentencing on July 16th. He's facing a maximum of 5 years in prison. Around the country in red states, many Black Democratic congressmen and congresswomen are feeling the impact of Republican efforts to get rid of them. The way their congressional districts are being reconfigured, Black voters and the candidates they support are going to be limited in the upcoming midterm elections in many places. Louisiana's 6th District Representative Cleo Fields is one of them. He spoke with BIN's political commentator Roland Martin on his Unfiltered podcast on why the actions taken by his state are wrong.
1: People had already voted. The Secretary of State had sent out over 100,000 ballots. And of that 100,000 ballots, about 42,000 people had already returned those ballots. These are elderly people. These are people who live overseas in the military. It is just absolutely unconscionable, to say the least, to have a governor of any state to say that, so what? You just got to go back to the polls and vote again.
24: He says this is particularly insulting and disrespectful to African-American voters, wherever this type of Republican redistricting is being done.
1: People died for this precious right. This is the new Reconstruction. You know, Black voters, particularly Black voters in the southern part of our country, just don't have anything to hold on to in protecting their right, not just to vote, but their right to participate in the process.
24: And by the way, the Black Information Network is presenting a special program about the redistricting going on in red states around the country. It is called Black Power, a call to action. It airs Monday, May 18th at 6 p.m. Eastern. I'm Mike Stevens on your home for Black News First, the Black Information Network.
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7: BIN News This Hour, I'm Andrea Coleman. Coming up...
8: It is mostly like him, because I know that that's what the 13th District was accustomed to. And they loved him and the policies.
7: The daughter of a late congressman looks to fill her father's seat. And the Georgia primary is just days away. Several black candidates are running for office, five in the governor's race alone. But first, here's BIN News Now. Congress is down two black lawmakers this session. Representative Sheila Sherfalus McCormick resigned after facing 25 violations tied to her alleged use of COVID relief funds. And Congressman David Scott recently passed away. Now Scott's daughter, Marcy Scott, is running to complete the remainder of her father's term.
8: Well, it was a no-brainer. This has always been in the works. I had my plans. He had his plans. God had his plans. So
7: Scott is one of six candidates running to replace her father. Georgia Governor Brian Kemp has set a special election for the seat for Tuesday, July 28th. If needed, a runoff will be held August 25th. Scott died on April 22nd at the age of 80. He spent nearly five decades in public service at the state and national levels. As far as Sherfalus McCormick is concerned, earlier this week, the former U.S. representative from South Florida announced she's seeking the Democratic nomination in the reconfigured 20th congressional district. We will keep you posted on both elections. Well, today was the last day for early voting in Georgia. The state's midterm primary will decide who will be on the ballot for the general election in November. Five black candidates are seeking the Democratic nomination for governor. Former Atlanta Mayor Keisha Lance Bottoms has held a significant lead in the race for several weeks. Bottoms stopped by BIN's Atlanta studios a few weeks ago and talked about the support she was receiving at that time.
9: The grace of God is sufficient, and we've been putting in the work. We've been moving around the state and really working to earn the votes of people. I'm very fortunate in that people know me. My name ID in polling terms is pretty high. It's over 90%, but that's only part of the battle. One is introducing yourself, and then secondly, earning the votes. And that's what we've been moving around the state doing, going to people, meeting them where they are, talking about the issues that matter to them most. And the great thing is that when I'm going into cities and communities, I am getting as much as I believe I'm giving. Of course, I'm speaking about myself as a candidate and my platform, but I'm taking away so much that's helping me form policies and perfect policies that hopefully, God willing, I'll have that opportunity to put into action when I'm elected governor.
7: Voters who did not cast their ballot by today will be able to vote on Tuesday, May 19th for the primary. The general election will be held on November 3rd. BIN will cover the Georgia primary election and have the results for you once they become available. Well, be sure to tune in to a special report on the recent U.S. Supreme Court decision in Louisiana versus Calais and its implications on the black community. Black Power, Call to Action airs Monday at 6 p.m. Eastern. This is BIN News This Hour. Be sure to follow us wherever you get your podcast. I'm Andrea Coleman on the Black Information Network, home of Black News First.
10: Here's what's trending this hour. President Trump being forced to defend the comment he made about not thinking about Americans' finances when it comes to the Iran war.
11: When people hear me say it, everybody agrees.
10: Well, Shaquille, I hate Charles Barkley O'Neal. That's how he was introduced to give the commencement ceremony at LSU, where he also earned a master's degree in liberal arts this year. What he said to the student body and the company that gave Will Smith a $70 million check. I'm Tammy Eswick, and that's what's trending.
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12: Congresswoman Alma Adams is back on Capitol Hill reintroducing the bipartisan Ignite HBCU Excellence Act. The bill is designed to increase funding for historically black colleges and universities by supporting campus upgrades, new construction, and better access to technology and research tools. 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The effort is led by members of the bipartisan HBCU caucus and now has support from both Democrats and Republicans, along with groups like the Thurgood Marshall College Fund.

0: 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With the latest in HBCU news, I'm Morgan Wood on the Black Information Network, your home for Black News First.
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2: The Meanest Man in America. 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The I-70 Strangler. 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
4: Cell phones have been an integral part of connecting our modern world. But did you know a Black nuclear engineer pioneered the technology for them? Henry Thomas Sampson was born in 1934 in Jackson, Mississippi. He earned his bachelor's degree in chemical engineering from Purdue University in 1956, followed by his master's degree from UCLA in 1961 and his PhD shortly after. In 1971, Henry Sampson created the Gamma Electric Cell. It's a device which produced long-lasting power to satellites. Sampson's innovation caught the attention of the Motorola Company, which then placed his patented technology into their telephones. This eventually led to the very first telephone calls being made using cell phones. Henry Sampson passed on June 4th, 2015. His genius and Black excellence helped create the globally connected world we share today. This is Tammy Eswick for the Black Information Network.
5: 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I'm Mike Strautmanis, and my history lives here.
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9: And I'm Nicole Deal on your home for 24/7 News, the Black Information Network.
8: We begin with Republican senators in Louisiana who are moving ahead with plans to eliminate one of two majority Black congressional seats. The aim is to complete the plan before the November midterm elections.
0: This comes following a recent U.S. Supreme Court ruling that struck down the state's congressional map as an illegal racial gerrymander. Georgia's governor has announced a special legislative session to redraw legislative voting districts for the 2028 elections. In response to the same ruling, the decision has prompted various Republican-led states to dismantle districts with large minority populations that have elected Democrats, potentially impacting the balance of power in the House. The redistricting efforts are part of a broader national battle that has already involved about one-third of the states, with Republicans aiming to gain seats in states like Texas, Missouri, and Florida. I'm Morgan Wood on the Black Information Network.
9: Representative Yvette Clark, Black chair of the Congressional Black Caucus, has expressed concern over GOP-led redistricting efforts that could impact 19 members of the group. The Supreme Court's recent ruling on congressional maps has prompted Republican lawmakers in states like Louisiana and Alabama to redraw districts, potentially affecting the upcoming midterms. Representative Shamari Figures of Alabama criticized the Supreme Court's decision, saying it hinders black voters' ability to elect candidates of their choice. The redistricting efforts in states like Texas, Missouri, and North Carolina could also jeopardize the reelection chances of several CBC members. The CBC, which had a record 62 members, has faced challenges lately with the recent deaths and resignation of some members. In other news, Governor Pritzker and Black Mayor Brandon Johnson are pushing to bring the Democratic National Convention back to Chicago in 2028. Pritzker said Chicago set the standard for political conventions in 2024.
10: That convention generated $371 million in total economic impact while investing in all 77 of Chicago's neighborhoods. It put money in our workers' pockets, and we paid it all with private contributions.
9: Johnson hopes to once again show the nation the energy, hospitality, and spirit that Chicago can provide. Democratic National Committee officials recently wrapped up a three-day visit to the city as local leaders made their official bid to host the convention in 2028.
8: And finally, the Hudson, Catskill Housing Coalition, and Who We Be are organizing Juneteenth Week in Hudson from June 15th through the 19th, featuring events focused on Black history, political education, wellness, and community gathering. For more international, national, state, and local news impacting the Black community, listen to the Black Information Network on the iHeartRadio app or log on to BINnews.com. 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
7: News.
6: Insight.
11: Workers claim Spirit failed to give the required 60-day notice. Meanwhile, executives are seeking over $10 million in retention bonuses.
6: Perspective that you can trust.
0: An amended bipartisan housing bill, advocates say, could directly affect affordability and access to home ownership, especially for Black families.
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8: President Donald Trump says he's not thinking about Americans' financial situations, not even a little bit.
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4: A new study says a lot of Americans are realizing retirement may not happen when they planned or wanted. Researchers found the average worker now expects to work about 4 years longer than they originally hoped for because of rising costs, health care bills, debt, and not having enough saved. And this is the part that stands out. Only 1 in 5 people say they actually want to keep working because they enjoy their job. Most say they simply cannot afford to retire. The study also found many Americans are pulling money out of their 401k early just to survive right now, taking loans, hardship withdrawals, and dipping into retirement savings just to cover everyday expenses. And younger workers are already feeling discouraged. Gen Z workers say they expect to retire more than 5 years later than they had hoped for. Meanwhile, many workers say they are staying put in jobs they may not even like because the economy feels too uncertain to risk leaving for something else. With Money News at 24 and 54 minutes past each hour, I'm Mimi Brown on your home for Black News First, the Black Information Network.
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0: I'm Misty Jordan.
12: And I'm Esther Dillard on your home for 24/7 News, the Black Information Network.
0: Baltimore Mayor Brandon Scott is reacting to the federal indictment against the owner and operator of the cargo ship that caused the Key Bridge to collapse. The Black mayor says their criminal charges support what the city has alleged from the beginning. The tragedy was not an unavoidable accident. It was a result of horrendous corporate conduct. Mayor Scott says 6 innocent workers lost their lives. Residents, businesses, commuters, taxpayers, and port communities have suffered enormous harm. The indictment alleges years of trying to hide dangerous conditions aboard the cargo ship, falsifying inspection records, and misleading federal investigators.
12: A Black man is being indicted for allegedly using Molotov cocktails to cause a fire at a bar in Charlotte, North Carolina. James Johnson Jr. allegedly used Molotov cocktails to start fires at the Garden Bar and Lounge. Police claim this all started after he was kicked out of the bar for harassing another customer. The fires caused around $90,000 worth of damage last month. Monday, Johnson was indicted on multiple charges, including possessing weapons of mass destruction and malicious use of explosives.
13: Now back to Maryland. The Annapolis Police Department will hold a Safe Gun Give Back program later this month. The event is scheduled to take place May 30th from 9 a.m. to 1 p.m. at police headquarters on Taylor Avenue. The program is voluntary. There will be no questions asked. Former Police Chief Edward Jackson said this about the program recently.
14: One of the most pressing problems in America right now is the availability of handguns and the hands that they fall into. So guns are nothing to play with.
13: It's an opportunity for the public to safely turn in unwanted firearms to help reduce gun violence in the community. All guns must be unloaded. However, ammunition will be accepted. Police will distribute a limited number of free gun locks.
12: And Atlanta is being ranked as the best city to start a career in. That's according to a new Wallet Hub study. The ranking was based on factors such as the availability of entry-level jobs, average monthly starting salary, and housing affordability. Atlanta was followed by Orlando, Austin, Tampa, and Miami. For at least 3 years in a row, LendingTree shows Atlanta has the highest percentage of Black-owned businesses in the nation.
13: I'm Misty Jordan, along with Esther Dillard, on your home for Black News First, the Black Information Network. Now, here's your Healthy Minute.
0: Are you drinking enough water throughout the day? Health experts say hydration needs can vary from person to person, but many adults should aim for about 8 to 12 glasses of water daily. Neha Vaez with the Cleveland Clinic says age, metabolism, activity level, and chronic medical conditions can all impact how much water your body needs. She also says it's important to increase your water intake when exercising or spending long periods outside in the heat. The reminder is especially important for Black communities where higher rates of high blood pressure, diabetes, and kidney disease can increase the risk of dehydration and heat-related illnesses. According to public health experts, dehydration can also contribute to fatigue, headaches, and heart strain. As temperatures continue to rise heading into the summer, doctors say staying hydrated is one of the simplest ways to protect your overall health. That's your Healthy Minutes. I'm Morgan Wood on the Black Information Network, your home for Black News First.

Howard Stanley Frankie Beverly was born. In 1970, he would form the group Raw Soul, which later was renamed Maze. Under the mentorship of Marvin Gaye, Frankie Beverly and Maze would go on to give us 9 gold

0: concert. Dressed in his signature all white, crowds would stand at their feet and sing to the top of their lungs.
1: Ooh, and pain. I like sunshine and rain.
0: Sadly, on September 10th, 2024, Frankie Beverly left us with hits for lifetimes to come.

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2: I'm Tammy Eswick with BIN News Now. Saturday, Americans made sure their voices were heard by voting in some states. In others, they attended rallies that demanded voting rights and a stop to the racial gerrymandering seemingly being allowed by the nation's highest court. The Black Information Network's Vanessa Tyler spoke to Senator Cory Booker, who's a black man and represents New Jersey. He was in Montgomery for a rally.
3: Assault to someone's freedom anywhere in a country is a threat to our freedoms everywhere. And I remember where I came from. My roots are here in the South. My roots are even here in Alabama, and I will never forget, as a descendant of slaves, I will never forget that the privileges I enjoy were paid for by the blood, sweat, and tears of our ancestors.
2: Overseas to Africa, where President Trump says the number two guy in ISIS was killed in Nigeria. Trump says he thought he could hide there. Well, she's one of the hottest contestants to come off of a dating show, and now Olandria is reportedly a Sports Illustrated swimsuit model. Get BIN News Now on demand 24/7 on the iHeartRadio app.
4: I'm Vanessa Tyler in the Black Information Network, your home for Black News First. Being behind bars for a crime is one thing. Conditions that make serving time torture is another. Some may not care, but anti-violence community activist Teo Hardeman, who goes by the name Mr. Ceasefire, does care and says you should too, because what's happening, it's cruel and it's inhumane. Mr. Ceasefire, welcome to the Black Information Network.
5: Well, it's an honor to be here with you today.
4: Tell me, why are you especially concerned about the Miami Correctional Facility, which is located in Bunker Hill, Indiana?
5: Yeah, I'm very much concerned because I've had conversations with a lot of the inmates that are serving time in the Miami Correctional Center in Indiana. And the guys have shared with me the prison is on lockdown. It's been on lockdown for a long time now, but you still have several inmates that have been murdered. You've had a couple of suicides in that particular prison. And if the prison is on lockdown, how can you have murders taking place? And the prison, the levels of violence in that prison are off the charts. It's one of the most violent prisons in the state, in the United States, actually, one of the most violent, not the most, but one of the most, okay? So that's why I'm really concerned. Even though I know people break the law, they have to serve their time, but people should be treated in a humane way.
4: Activist Hardeman says over the last year, there have been 6 inmate deaths and 2 suicides behind the walls of the Indiana facility. He says the lockdowns are torture.
5: Just imagine sitting in a cell 23 hours a day, the size of a little bit bigger than a bathroom, 2 little bunk, you know, the bunk bed, the top and the bottom, a toilet. Just imagine those type of conditions. Now, some people would say, we know the guys broke the law, they should be punished that way. I understand both sides of the coin, right? What I'm saying is that every person has a right to be treated humanely within a civil society.
4: And remember, he says, eventually they will get out.
5: Especially if people are going to be released one day. We cannot afford to have people being released that are dealing with high levels of trauma, people that have been tortured mentally.
4: What should we do and how can our listeners help?
5: Yeah, what we can do here is we can form, number one, we should form a national committee, which I'm willing to spearhead, a national committee of key stakeholders and leaders here throughout the United States, African-American, Caucasian, Hispanic, Asian, whatever the case may be, so we can really put a real deep laser type of lens on this issue so we can begin to push for change. See, nothing's going to change until you have the people power behind you to make things change. And number two, people, when they're listening to my interview here, reach out to your state legislators, reach out to your congressmen and your U.S. senators and state senators and talk to them about the conditions in the prison, especially over there in Indiana, but throughout our nation.
4: T.O., Mr. Ceasefire Hardeman, thank you so much for joining us.
5: Well, it's been an honor for you all to have me here on your show, and I wish you the best, much success to you.
4: With Black News First, I'm Vanessa Tyler on the Black Information Network.
6: I'm Big Sue on the Black Information Network. George Washington Carver, an agricultural scientist, inventor, and educator at Tuskegee University, sought to revitalize southern soil that had been stripped by cotton, a nitrogen-depleting crop. He developed a crop rotation method that alternated the cotton with legumes like peanuts that fixed nitrogen and other edible crops such as corn. This method increased the soil's productive capacity and also gave Southern farmers another crop to produce and sell besides cotton, thus diversifying the market. In addition to crop rotation, Dr. Carver promoted the practice of using compost to reintroduce nutrients and add organic matter to the soil. He showed that using compost for soil revitalization increased its productivity by 100-fold compared with previous common methods. Using compost to build soil is a critical practice in organic farming and gardening today. And that's a fact. I'm Big Sue on the Black Information Network.
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8: My name is Helene Perkins McDowell. I lost my mother, Larice Perkins.
7: That black woman was one of those speaking out on the 30th anniversary of a South Florida value jet plane crash. Over 100 people died when Flight 592 from Miami to Atlanta went down in the Everglades. The crash was blamed on a fire that started when oxygen-generating canisters in the cargo hold ignited. After that tragedy, new safety measures were put in place. Many of the victims of the crash were black. Well, they told us it's coming. Now, Black Detroit Mayor Mary Sheffield is sharing details on the efforts to keep young people safe this summer. It's called Occupy the Summer, a citywide initiative set up to connect the many black youth in that city with positive activities and resources.
9: We will have 9 of our rec centers that will be open till 11 p.m.
7: The program has support from Black Police Chief Todd Bennison, community leaders, business owners, and local mentors.
10: We know that as the temperatures rise, our children, our seniors, our community is waiting to come outside. We see year after year gun violence and violence in general start to rise.
7: City officials say the idea came directly from teens themselves through school visits and neighborhood listening sessions. Along with expanded programming, Sheffield's also bringing back popular initiatives like Midnight Basketball to create safe spaces and reduce violence. Other black communities around the country are making their own plans to engage young people with things other than street takeovers and gun violence. Well, more than 90 civil and voting rights groups, plus labor and faith-based organizations, are coming together to fight for voting rights on the heels of last week's Supreme Court ruling striking down maps in Louisiana. The High Court striking down a black voting district, calling it an unconstitutional gerrymander that relied too much on race. And that has opened the door to Republican-led states to redraw their maps to favor the GOP, including in Alabama. This Saturday, on the National Day of Action, many will gather at the Edmund Pettus Bridge in Selma, and the event will end in Montgomery. Organizers say for generations, black communities fought, marched, and bled to earn seats at the table. Those seats became law. That law became power. Power became better lives and outcomes for 40 million black Americans that is now being taken away. And by the way, the Black Information Network is presenting a special program about the redistricting efforts going on around the country. It is called Black Power, a call to action. It will offer updates on various states' plans to gut the black vote. And it will let you know more about black neighborhoods that have voted together for decades, now being split up. Black Power, a call to action, airs this coming Monday, May 18th at 6 p.m. Eastern. I'm Mike Stevens on your home for Black News First, the Black Information Network.
6: This is Morgan Wood from the Black Information Network, sharing black history around America. More than 200,000 black soldiers fought in the Civil War, many for a freedom they have never known. The African American Civil War Museum in Washington, D.C. honors their service, sacrifice, and determination to claim

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1: Most people know about Restaurant Week, but not everyone knows there's a Black Restaurant Week born in Houston, Texas in 2016 and is now spreading to cities across the country. It's more than just menus. It's a movement.
2: And so we really want to create something that was more all-inclusive to the creative things we were seeing happening in the food scene.
1: That's one of the three founders, Fallon Farrell.
2: As we've grown through the years, we've literally watched businesses start off as like a pop-up food tent and now having like two or three locations.
1: From soul food kitchens to hidden gem caterers, Black Restaurant Week shines a light where it's long been missing. It's helped generate tens of millions of dollars for Black-owned businesses, keeping legacies alive and creating new ones. And it's part of Black history still being written every time a diner takes that first bite. I'm Esther Dillard for the Black Information Network.
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0: Another key provision of the Voting Rights Act.
4: Texas, Missouri, and North Carolina could also jeopardize the re-election chances of several CBC members.
3: Struck down by the Supreme Court.
5: Georgia's Republican Governor Brian Kemp is calling state senators and representatives back to the state capitol to address district maps.
0: Its impact on our community.
6: It is just absolutely unconscionable, to say the least, to have a governor of any state to say that, so what?
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7: BIN News This Hour, I'm Andrea Coleman. Coming up,
8: it is mostly like him, because I know that that's what the 13th District was accustomed to, and they loved him and the policies.
7: The daughter of a late congressman looks to fill her father's seat, and the Georgia primary is just days away.

0: 25th. Scott died on April 22nd at the age of 80. He spent nearly five decades in public service at the state and national levels. As far as Sherfalus McCormick is concerned, earlier this week, the former U.S. representative from South Florida announced she's seeking the Democratic nomination in the reconfigured 20th congressional district. We will keep you posted on both elections. Well, today was the last day for early voting in Georgia. The state's midterm primary will decide who will be on the ballot for the general election in November. Five black candidates are seeking the Democratic nomination for governor. Former Atlanta Mayor Keisha Lance Bottoms has held a significant lead in the race for several weeks. Bottoms stopped by BIN's Atlanta studios a few weeks ago and talked about the support she was receiving at that time.
1: The grace of God is sufficient, and we've been putting in the work. We've been moving around the state and really working to earn the votes of people. I'm very fortunate in that people know me. My name ID in polling terms is pretty high. It's over 90%, but that's only part of the battle. One is introducing yourself, and then secondly, earning the votes. And that's what we've been moving around the state doing, going to people, meeting them where they are, talking about the issues that matter to them most. And the great thing is that when I'm going into cities and communities, I am getting as much as I believe I'm giving. Of course, I'm speaking about myself as a candidate and my platform, but I'm taking away so much that's helping me form policies and perfect policies that hopefully, God willing, I'll have that opportunity to put into action when I'm elected governor.
0: Voters who did not cast their ballot by today will be able to vote on Tuesday, May 19th for the primary. The general election will be held on November 3rd. BIN will cover the Georgia primary election and have the results for you once they become available. Well, be sure to tune in to a special report on the recent U.S. Supreme Court decision in Louisiana versus Calais and its implications on the black community. Black Power, Call to Action airs Monday at 6 p.m. Eastern. This is BIN News This Hour. Be sure to follow us wherever you get your podcast. I'm Andrea Coleman on the Black Information Network, home of Black News First.
2: Here's what's trending this hour. Saturday, Americans made sure their voices were heard by voting in some states. In others, they attended rallies. The Black Information Network's Vanessa Tyler spoke to Senator Cory Booker, who was in Montgomery for a rally.
3: Assaults to someone's freedom anywhere in a country is a threat to our freedoms everywhere.
2: Plus, overseas to Africa, where President Trump says the number two guy in ISIS was killed in Nigeria. And Olandria is now a Sports Illustrated swimsuit model. I'm Timmy Eswick, and that's what's trending.
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5: The 2026 NFL schedule has been released, and for only the second time, the regular season will start on a Wednesday. The last time the NFL season started on a Wednesday was back in 2012 to accommodate then-President Barack Obama at the Democratic National Convention. The NFL will play a record 9 international games in 2026 across 4 continents and 7 countries. The games will air on ESPN, Fox, NFL Network, NBC, CBS, along with streaming and digital-first brands.
6: I mean, with my future, I don't know. Still fresh from, you know, obviously losing.
5: LeBron James, who's entering free agency this offseason, has some decisions to make.
6: I don't know. I mean, I don't know what the future holds for me, obviously.
5: The 22-year NBA veteran has garnered interest from several teams, including the Cleveland Cavaliers, Golden State Warriors, and Los Angeles Lakers.
6: Said I left everything I could out on the floor. Hate losing, obviously, but locked in on what we needed to do throughout the postseason, throughout 10 games. Obviously, we fell a little short, obviously, but not looking at, you know, my year as a disappointment. That's for damn sure.
5: Get your sports at 14 and 44 past each and every hour. I'm Ree Harris on the Black Information Network.
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8: I'm Mike Moore.
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8: We begin in the Palmetto State. That's where the South Carolina Senate has rejected a proposal to extend the state's legislative calendar.
10: It would have moved the primaries to August and allowed for the redrawing of congressional districts following a Supreme Court ruling. Several Republican-led states, including Tennessee and Alabama, have proposed new maps to eliminate majority black districts. President Trump urged South Carolina Republicans to approve the extension, but the Senate vote dealt a blow to his efforts to redraw district maps before the midterms. South South Carolina Democrats expressed opposition to the redistricting efforts, emphasizing the need for fair representation.

0: and a government focused on the needs of families. I'm Morgan Wood on the Black Information Network.
1: In Akron, Ohio, a black man has been sentenced to life in prison after being found guilty of his wife's 2025 murder. Rashid Lagway heard his sentence read aloud from Judge Tammy O'Brien.
2: Give the only sentence that is available to me under the statutes. On count two of the indictment, the court would impose a sentence of life incarceration.
1: He will be eligible for parole after 15 years. A jury convicted Lagway last month of all charges related to the beating death of his wife, Christina Smith. In addition to being found guilty on the murder charge, he was also found guilty of felonious assault and domestic violence. Lagway will also have 253 days credited as time spent. Now to the growing city of Detroit, Michigan. There are new estimates from the U.S. Census Bureau showing Detroit's population rose to roughly 649,000 in 2025. That is up from 644,000 in 2024 and 633,000 in 2023.
3: The affordability to be able to buy a home, come here, and have access to opportunity, I think, really separates us from other cities.
1: That is Black Mayor Mary Sheffield, who says this is the third consecutive year the city's population has increased. While the increases are modest, Sheffield and other leaders say it's going in the right direction after decades of population declines. Detroit is a predominantly black city. According to Data USA, 75% of Detroit residents identify as black or African American.
4: In Illinois, South Suburban Black Calumet City Mayor Thaddeus Jones is reacting to questions about his spending charged to city credit cards. There are allegations that he spent tens of thousands of dollars on meals and travel. Mayor Jones refused to be compared to troubled black ex-Dalton Mayor Tiffany Henyard. He claims the charges on city credit cards are for city functions and not for personal items. The local city council voted to require Mayor Jones to hand over receipts with a June 10th deadline. For more international, national, state, and local news impacting the black community, listen to the Black Information Network on the iHeartRadio app or log on to BINnews.com. I'm Mike Moore, along with Nicole Deal, on your home for 24/7 news, the Black Information Network.
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8: 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You'd hear those records and they just felt good to you. Or like, I'll never forget, like, Queen's Another One Bites the Dust used to play on the black stations, as well as the pop stations and the rock stations. So to me, that's just like when music was just so good that like it just broke down partitions. And I think that it's starting to do that again, and I love and commend pop music for that. It's just good to see that like good music is now floating to the top of like the charts, and that's the way it's always supposed to be. 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
0: One of four men convicted in the 2024 murder of Jacksonville rapper Julio Fulio, whose real name is Charles Jones, took the stand in a penalty phase of his trial. John Gathright was seen crying at the defense table after his sister described their childhood and her ongoing communication with him. After she was finished, Gathright said he was remorseful, adding he has read the Bible cover to cover while behind bars.
9: I feel very remorseful, you know. This is a terrible situation. It's been a traumatic experience.
0: Prosecutors are seeking the death penalty for Gathright, Isaiah Chance, Davion Murphy, and Rashad Murphy. The sentencing of the fifth person involved, Alicia Andrews, was on hold as of Monday. Elsewhere in entertainment news, Fetty Wap is going back on the road this summer. The Grammy-nominated rapper announced his nostalgia tour with 19 dates planned. The tour starts June 6th in Atlantic City, New Jersey, and ends December 6th in Denver, Colorado. The trek takes him across North America with stops in Brooklyn, New York, Philadelphia, Pennsylvania, Atlanta, Georgia, Los Angeles, California, and more. Tickets go on sale May 15th. With the latest in entertainment, I'm Morgan Wood on the Black Information Network.
10: This is Esther Dillard with another spotlight on Black excellence. Tyler Perry is one of the most successful figures in the entertainment industry. Born in New Orleans, Louisiana in 1969, Emmett Perry Jr. endured a difficult childhood marked by poverty and abuse. After changing his name and moving to Atlanta in 1992, Tyler Perry began writing and producing stage plays that became highly successful.
11: All you gotta do is take an R&B song, put Jesus in it, and it's a gospel song.
10: What? It was also during that time that he created his signature character, the iconic Mabel Medea Simmons.
12: Yea, though she walked in the valley with the shadow of Little Red Riding Hood and the Three Bears.
10: With an estimated net worth of over $1 billion, Tyler Perry is also a generous philanthropist, having donated millions to such causes as education, civil rights, and disaster relief, and another shining example of Black excellence. I'm Esther Dillard on the Black Information Network.
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1: The state of Oklahoma has executed a black man for a double murder. Raymond Johnson was convicted of killing his ex-girlfriend, Brooke Whitaker, and her 7-month-old daughter almost 20 years ago in 2007. He reportedly beat her with a hammer before setting her and the baby on fire while they were still alive. Before Johnson and Whitaker started dating, he had already served 10 years in prison for manslaughter. Johnson died by lethal injection on May 14th. At the Oklahoma State Penitentiary.
4: Now to Akron, Ohio, where two people are dead following a plane crash. CRG Lash, who is black, is the district chief of the Akron Fire Department.
15: We got a call that residents saw a plane going down into the house. We got more calls that people heard explosions, and we arrived to heavy smoke coming out of the house.
4: Residents were home at the time of the crash, but were not injured. The two people on the plane were killed. A homeless problem in Ypsilanti, Michigan is getting too close for comfort for some residents. Michelle Simmons, who is black, says her bike was stolen right off of her deck. She wants the city to do something about the homeless encampment nearby.
16: Scary. I feel that someone invaded my space.
4: Simmons says she started noticing people walking toward the woods near her home about 2 years ago and went from being empathetic to saying something has to be done. She says she also caught a man trying to get water from a spigot on her house.
1: And finally, the movie Roots, released in 1977, features a black man, Kunta Kinte, from West Africa, brought to the United States as a slave. But before Roots was a movie, it was a Pulitzer Prize-winning book written by Alex Haley, who is black. But in Tennessee, that famous book is now being banned from Knox County school libraries. The district was able to remove the book under the Age Appropriate Materials Act. Roots was adopted into a hit ABC miniseries in 1977, drawing over 100 million viewers. I'm Nicole Deal, along with Mike Moore, on your home for Black News First, the Black Information Network. Your Washington Roundup is next.
0: President Trump is back in Washington, D.C. after a high-stakes meeting with Chinese President Xi Jinping in Beijing, where the two leaders discussed rising tensions with Iran and the future of global trade routes. Trump says both leaders want the Strait of Hormuz reopened quickly as concerns grow about disruptions to global oil shipments tied to the conflict in Iran. The president also revealed he rejected the opening line of Iran's latest peace proposal, saying it was unacceptable because Iran appeared to back away from previous commitments to halt nuclear activity. Trump says any agreement involving nuclear development is a non-starter for the U.S. The ongoing tensions could have a direct impact on black Americans, who often are hardest hit by rising gas prices, inflation, and economic instability tied to global conflicts and energy costs. That's your Washington Roundup. I'm Morgan Wood, your White House correspondent on the Black Information Network, your home for black news first.
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1: 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The letters created confusion, which seems to have presented the perfect opportunity for scammers. The real CP53E notice is sent when the IRS cannot deposit your federal refund because your bank info is missing, incorrect, or rejected. But now scammers are mailing fake versions that look extremely convincing. 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Instead, go straight to IRS.gov by typing it into your browser yourself. From there, log into your IRS online account. That's the safest way to confirm whether the notice is real and then update your banking information if necessary. And here's another warning. IRS agents cannot take direct deposit details over the phone. So if someone is asking for that info, that is a big red flag. Money news at 24 and 54 minutes past each hour. I'm Nicole Deal on your home for Black News First, the Black Information Network.
2: I'm Tammy Eswick with BIN News Now. President Trump being forced to defend the comment he made about not thinking about Americans' finances when it comes to the Iran war.
3: When people hear me say it, everybody agrees. Short-term pain. It's going to be short-term pain. But the pain is much less than people thought.
2: Well, Shaquille, I hate Charles Barkley O'Neal. That's how he was introduced to give the commencement ceremony at LSU, where he also earned a master's degree in liberal arts this year. Shaq gave advice during his short, joke-filled speech. I'll give you three of them. He said, use failure as motivation. Your character will take you further than your resume, and stay curious and open-minded. Look up the full speech. Trust me, dude is funny. Finally, Amazon MGM Studios gave Will Smith a $70 million check to star in the movie Supermax. 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
4: I'm Kevin Brown on your home for 24/7 News, the Black Information Network. At least three children were found dead in a burned-out vehicle in San Antonio, Texas. It happened on the west side of Richland Hills Drive near Ingram Road.
5: When fire came out and put the fire out in the car, they discovered two, but likely three, bodies inside of the car. One of those is preschool, possibly an infant, and the other two are likely school-aged children.
4: Assistant Chief of Police Jesse Salome says a 34-year-old woman has been taken downtown for questioning. The investigation remains ongoing as the scene is still being processed.
5: When the officers arrived, they contacted a 34-year-old woman. They spoke to her, and she has been taken downtown for questioning.
4: A first-time candidate running for state senator in Maryland is responding to questions regarding his charges in a bar fight at a fraternity fundraiser in 2024. Kevin Ford Jr. is running in Prince George's County's 24th District and had two felony charges as a result of the fight, including attempted second-degree murder. NBC Washington is reporting Kevin Ford Jr. denies he has anger issues.
6: Absolutely not. This was my first altercation ever. And unfortunately, I was just placed in a position where I was forced to have to be physical. And that's not my character. Most people that know me could attest to the fact that that is not my character, has never been my character.
4: Adrian Wilcox, who filed a complaint in court, released a statement that read in part, I survived a brutal assault at the hands of Kevin Ford Jr., someone who shows no regret or remorse for his actions. Both men pressed charges against each other, and those charges were dropped and their records expunged. The South Carolina Senate rejected a proposal to extend the state's legislative calendar, which would have moved the primaries to August and allowed for the redrawing of congressional districts following a Supreme Court ruling. Several Republican-led states, including Tennessee and Alabama, have proposed new maps that eliminate majority black districts. The Black Information Network is presenting a special program about the redistricting going on around the country. It's called Black Power, a call to action. Across America, state legislatures are reshaping congressional districts, carving up black neighborhoods, splitting communities that have voted together for decades. It's called redistricting. When it's done to silence your vote, it's called gerrymandering. It airs Monday, May 18th at 6 p.m. Eastern. NBA Hall of Famer Magic Johnson delivered commencement addresses at Stillman College and Tuskegee University, receiving an honorary doctorate of business administration from Stillman. Johnson encouraged graduates to be bold, strategic, and global, emphasizing the importance of HBCUs in producing successful black professionals. He advised on topics like AI, social media, saving money, and investing, leaving a lasting impact on the graduates. Johnson's message of excellence and preparation resonated with the class of 2026, inspiring them to succeed in their future careers. For more news impacting the Black community, listen to the Black Information Network on the iHeartRadio app or log on to BINnews.com. 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

album, he was accepting submissions of songs. Enter Brother Number Two. Brother Number Two submits a song for Brother Number One's album, but Brother Number One says, uh-uh, that's trash. So Brother Number

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1: I'm Mike Stevens on your home for Black News First, the Black Information Network. Sentencing is coming in 2 months for a white police officer who shot and killed a black man in Columbus, Ohio. The death of Casey Goodson Jr. happened at about the same time as a few other black men were killed by police in that city, which also took place during the year George Floyd was killed in Minnesota. In this case, Deputy Jason Meade was found guilty of reckless homicide. The officer said he saw the 23-year-old black man holding a gun and turning toward him in the doorway of a house. Goodson was licensed to carry, but nobody else reported seeing him with the gun in his hand. In fact, prosecutors say in one hand he had sandwiches he was bringing into his grandmother's house, and in the other hand he had keys, not a gun. The jury agreed and found the officer guilty of a lesser charge, but not guilty of a more serious one. African-American Sean Walton is the Goodson's family attorney. While grateful for a guilty verdict, he says Deputy Meade is not representative of all law enforcement.
2: Jason Meade is one individual who is charged and convicted criminally, but he is not who police officers are, and it should not be framed as that. You know, this should not be a divisive moment. It should be an opportunity to heal. All of this is a very powerful moment.
1: Deputy Meade's bond has been revoked until his sentencing on July 16th. He's facing a maximum of 5 years in prison. Around the country in red states, many black Democratic congressmen and congresswomen are feeling the impact of Republican efforts to get rid of them. The way their congressional districts are being reconfigured, black voters and the candidates they support are going to be limited in the upcoming midterm elections in many places. Louisiana's 6th District Representative Cleo Fields is one of them. He spoke with BIN's political commentator Roland Martin on his Unfiltered podcast on why the actions taken by his state are wrong.
3: People had already voted. The Secretary of State had sent out over 100,000 ballots. And of that 100,000 ballots, about 42,000 people had already returned those ballots. These are elderly people. These are people who live overseas in the military. It is just absolutely unconscionable, to say the least, to have a governor of any state to say that, so what? You just got to go back to the polls and vote again.
1: He says this is particularly insulting and disrespectful to African-American voters, wherever this type of Republican redistricting is being done.
3: People died for this precious right. This is the new Reconstruction. You know, black voters, particularly black voters in the southern part of our country, just don't have anything to hold on to in protecting their right, not just to vote, but their right to participate in the process.
1: And by the way, the Black Information Network is presenting a special program about the redistricting going on in red states around the country. It is called Black Power, a call to action. It airs Monday, May 18th at 6 p.m. Eastern. I'm Mike Stevens on your home for Black News First, the Black Information Network.
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6: What if I had known at the beginning of Fish what I know now? 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
7: 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I first saw Fish at a tiny club in the late 80s. Now, decades later, the band is still touring, still making a cultural impact, and I'm still covering them. I'm Dean Budnick, and this is Long May They Run, Season 1, Fish.
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17: BIN News This Hour, I'm Andrea Coleman. Coming up...
18: It is mostly like him, because I know that that's what the 13th District was accustomed to. And they loved him and the policies.
17: The daughter of a late congressman looks to fill her father's seat. And the Georgia primary is just days away. Several black candidates are running for office, five in the governor's race alone. But first, here's BIN News Now. Congress is down two black lawmakers this session. Representative Sheila Sherfalish McCormick resigned after facing 25 violations tied to her alleged use of COVID relief funds. And Congressman David Scott recently passed away. Now Scott's daughter, Marcy Scott, is running to complete the remainder of her father's term.
18: Well, it was a no-brainer. This has always been in the works. I had my plans. He had his plans. God had his plans. So
17: Scott is one of six candidates running to replace her father. Georgia Governor Brian Kemp has set a special election for the seat for Tuesday, July 28th. If needed, a runoff will be held August 25th. Scott died on April 22nd at the age of 80. He spent nearly five decades in public service at the state and national levels. As far as Sherfalish McCormick is concerned, earlier this week, the former U.S. representative from South Florida announced she's seeking the Democratic nomination in the reconfigured 20th congressional district. We will keep you posted on both elections. Well, today was the last day for early voting in Georgia. The state's midterm primary will decide who will be on the ballot for the general election in November. Five black candidates are seeking the Democratic nomination for governor. Former Atlanta Mayor Keisha Lance Bottoms has held a significant lead in the race for several weeks. Bottoms stopped by BIN's Atlanta studios a few weeks ago and talked about the support she was receiving at that time.
19: The grace of God is sufficient, and we've been putting in the work. We've been moving around the state and really working to earn the votes of people. I'm very fortunate in that people know me. My name ID in polling terms is pretty high. It's over 90%, but that's only part of the battle. One is introducing yourself, and then secondly, earning the votes. And that's what we've been moving around the state doing, going to people, meeting them where they are, talking about the issues that matter to them most. And the great thing is that when I'm going into cities and communities, I am getting as much as I believe I'm giving. Of course, I'm speaking about myself as a candidate and my platform, but I'm taking away so much that's helping me form policies and perfect policies that hopefully, God willing, I'll have the opportunity to put into action when I'm elected governor.
17: Voters who did not cast their ballot by today will be able to vote on Tuesday, May 19th for the primary. The general election will be held on November 3rd. BIN will cover the Georgia primary election and have the results for you once they become available. Well, be sure to tune in to a special report on the recent U.S. Supreme Court decision in Louisiana versus Calais and its implications on the black community. Black Power, Call to Action airs Monday at 6 p.m. Eastern. This is BIN News This Hour. Be sure to follow us wherever you get your podcast. I'm Andrea Coleman on the Black Information Network, home of Black News First.
20: Here's what's trending this hour. President Trump being forced to defend the comment he made about not thinking about Americans' finances when it comes to the Iran war.
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20: Well, Shaquille, I hate Charles Barkley O'Neal. That's how he was introduced to give the commencement ceremony at LSU, where he also earned a master's degree in liberal arts this year. What he said to the student body and the company that gave Will Smith a $70 million check. I'm Tammy Eswick, and that's what's trending.
13: 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Covering the latest news, sports, and events at our historically black colleges and universities. Here's Morgan Wood.
22: Congresswoman Alma Adams is back on Capitol Hill reintroducing the bipartisan Ignite HBCU Excellence Act. The bill is designed to increase funding for historically black colleges and universities by supporting campus upgrades, new construction, and better access to technology and research tools. Lawmakers say the goal is to fix long-standing underinvestment in HBCUs and help better prepare students for today's workforce. The effort is led by members of the bipartisan HBCU caucus and now has support from both Democrats and Republicans, along with groups like the Thurgood Marshall College Fund. If passed, the plan would create a federal grant program to help schools improve classrooms, labs, housing, and broadband access across the country. Supporters say the bill is a step toward closing funding gaps and strengthening HBCUs for future generations. With the latest in HBCU news, I'm Morgan Wood on the Black Information Network, your home for Black News First.
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24: On August 7th, 1948, Alice Coachman made history as the first black woman to win an Olympic gold medal. Her victory in the high jump at the London Olympic Summer Games cemented her legacy as a trailblazer in sports and beyond. Coachman was born in Albany, Georgia in 1923 and grew up in the segregated South, where opportunities for black athletes, particularly women, were scarce. Despite these challenges, her determination was undeniable. She trained barefoot on dirt roads with homemade equipment, proving that passion can overcome the biggest obstacles. At the 1948 Olympics, Coachman's high jump cleared the bar at 5 feet 6 and 1/8 inches, and she became the first black woman to win a gold medal. Beyond the track, Coachman became a role model and advocate for young athletes, encouraging them to pursue their dreams, regardless of any barriers along the way. As we celebrate all of our country's gold medal winners, let's also take a moment to remember Alice Coachman, the first black woman to win an Olympic gold medal. This is Bree Wood for the Black Information Network.
25: The opinions, beliefs, and viewpoints expressed in this commentary are those of the author and do not necessarily represent those of BIN and its founding partners and employees. Now it's time to bring the funk with Roland S. Martin.
26: Here we go. The gerrymandering, the racist gerrymandering continues. Now, Georgia Governor Brian Kemp has announced he is going to call a special session in that state to redraw their congressional maps. Let me say it again, Georgia Governor Brian Kemp has announced that he is going to call a special session on June 17th to not only redraw the state's maps, but also reshape how Georgians vote. Republicans have been doing all they can to keep black folks from voting, throwing up massive obstacles. They are aided by the Supreme Court. First, the Shelby v. Holder decision in 2013 that gutted Section 4 of the Voting Rights Act. Now, with the Louisiana v. Calais decision 2 weeks ago, they now are gutting Section 2. They are clearing the way for these white conservatives in these Confederate states to disenfranchise black voters. They want to wipe out black voter representation. Do not be shocked. You're going to see a wipeout of black elected officials in Georgia. Now, remember, you have right now 4 African Americans in Congress from Georgia. You have Congress members Sanford Bishop, Nakima Williams, as well as Lucy McBath. And remember, Congressman David Scott just passed away. That's 4. Don't be shocked to see that Georgia tries to wipe out 2 to 3 of them. They can't wipe out all 4, but they're going to try to do so. This is another attack of Republicans on black people. Folks, we better get registered and vote like crazy. I'm Roland Martin on the Black Information Network.
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2: We begin with a Black mother shot in front of her baby outside of a Stonecrest, Georgia public supermarket. The deceased, Shyla Cummings.
4: Shyla Cummings, a 25-year-old mother, was preparing to start nursing school. That dream cut short due to gun violence. Police have arrested Isaiah Tarver, who has been described by family members as an on and off again boyfriend. Her family describes her as a loving mother and a young woman with a bright future ahead. Shyla's parents are emphasizing the importance of being involved in their children's lives and paying attention to signs of domestic violence. Tarver is facing a malice murder charge in connection with Shyla's death. I'm Morgan Wood on the Black Information Network.
6: In Louisiana, the state Supreme Court has taken the position of weighing in on the clerk of the court battle taking place in Orleans Parish. It will take action in the near future. But for now, the high court has issued a stay order that prohibits Black retired Judge Calvin Johnson from continuing his duties as interim clerk. The bottom line, that means civil clerk Chelsea Napoleon, who is also Black, is back in charge. Here's council member Eugene Green.
8: My opinion is that Ms. Napoleon is the clerk of court duly elected by the citizens of the city of New Orleans until I get evidence otherwise.
6: This comes after council members appointed Johnson as interim consolidated clerk of court in a 5-2 vote. Napoleon, who filed a lawsuit against Johnson, Mayor Helena Moreno, and City Council President J.P. Morrell, had no comment. In other news, a year has passed since the death of Black Cleveland Fire Cadet Simeon Sylvester Williams Sr. during academy training. Now, his family has filed a wrongful death lawsuit against the city of Cleveland and a Cleveland Fire training lieutenant, alleging Williams was subjected to illegal hazing, which led to his death. Here's the family's attorney, Keith Hansbrough.
27: Unfortunately, they went after him because he was the oldest cadet and he was an African-American male, and he told his family about that.
6: The lawsuit recently filed in a Cuyahoga County court accuses Cleveland Fire Lieutenant Vincent Russo of subjecting Williams to unlawful and criminal hazing inside the Cleveland Fire Training Academy.
2: Charles Whitman Dabbs, an African-American Navy veteran from Nashville, Tennessee, recently earned his doctorate degree at 85 years old after a 70-year academic journey that began in 1958. Dabbs graduated from Tennessee State University, an HBCU, alongside nearly 1,400 graduates with diverse paths to the stage. He says he hopes to join an HBCU university or a college. And finally, in Washington State, the Martin Luther King Jr. Committee of Moses Lake will host a Juneteenth celebration at McCosh Park, featuring live entertainment, food, and educational presentations. The Dreamers in Action Youth Group will perform a dance, and there will be face painting for children. The celebration also includes a presentation on the history and significance of Juneteenth, followed by a question and answer session. I'm Mike Moore, along with Nicole Deal, on your home for 24/7 News, the Black Information Network.
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6: It's travel season and you have your passport and summer clothes ready to go. If you are planning an international trip and carrying a lot of cash, there's one rule you absolutely need to know, because getting it wrong could make this the most expensive vacation you never had. A recent case at the Philadelphia airport shows how quickly things can go sideways. A traveler heading to Cancun had over $44,000 in cash, but he told customs officers he only had $10,000. So guess what happened when agents found the rest of the money? They seized nearly all of it. Carrying large amounts of cash is not illegal, but failing to report it is. Federal law requires anyone entering or leaving the U.S. with over $10,000 in cash to file a FinCEN Form 105 with Customs and Border Protection. You can even submit it online before your trip. If you do not file it or give the agents the wrong amount, officers can legally take the money immediately. And hopefully you don't need that money for a while, because getting it back could take months.
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3: A black man who served 22 years in prison for murder is now spending his second chance helping others. Ed Andrews says faith and education changed his life. He is now the founder and CEO of Scrip, providing resources for men and women just like him.
7: It all stems under some sort of trauma. We come from a chronic social stressor place, and there's no fix about it until we build this bridge.
3: According to NBC News, Scrip assists with everything, including employment, housing, and mental health.
2: The fight over redistricting continues in South Carolina, with President Donald Trump calling on Republicans there to, quote, get it done before the midterms. Governor Henry McMaster is doing his part by recently signing an executive order calling state lawmakers back into session to discuss redistricting. The Republican-led state is working to redraw its congressional map. It's a concerted effort to eliminate its only Democratic black majority district held by Representative James Clyburn. The League of Women Voters is joining several civil rights groups in a new federal lawsuit challenging Tennessee's latest congressional map.
9: Their complaint argues that the redistricting plan splits apart Memphis's black communities, dismantling the state's only black majority district to gain partisan and racial advantage. The groups say lawmakers pushed the map through in under 48 hours with almost no chance for public input. They're asking the court to step in, calling the changes harmful and unconstitutional. I'm Kevin Brown on the Black Information Network.
3: And finally, in Maryland, which has a high black population, Black Governor Wes Moore is taking a victory lap when it comes to education, particularly reading and math. According to researchers at Harvard University, Stanford University, and Dartmouth College, Maryland ranks third in the nation for student growth in reading and fifth for student growth in math between 2022 and 2025. Moore acknowledges the progress among students and educators, but says there is still a shortage of teachers he is working to address. I'm Nicole Deal, along with Mike Moore, on your home for Black News First, the Black Information Network. Your healthy minute is next.
4: A sleep expert is saying keeping your bedroom cool could be the key to getting better rest. Brian Chen with the Cleveland Clinic recommends setting your thermostat between 60 and 67 degrees at night to help you fall asleep faster and stay asleep longer. He says when your body gets too hot, you're more likely to sweat, toss and turn, and wake up feeling tired. Experts also say avoiding caffeine and sugary drinks before bed can help lower body temperature and improve sleep quality. Studies show Black Americans are more likely to experience sleep deprivation, which has been linked to higher rates of heart disease, diabetes, obesity, and high blood pressure. Researchers say hotter nighttime temperatures can also reduce sleep and increase health disparities, especially in lower income communities with limited access to air conditioning. That's your Healthy Minutes. I'm Morgan Wood on the Black Information Network, your home for Black News First.

0: I'm Uptown Angela on the Black Information Network. In 1895, Mary Fields, also known as Stagecoach Mary, became the first African-American woman to become a U.S. Postal Service Star Route Carrier. She was hired because she was the fastest at hitching a team of six horses. She drove her route with horses and a mule named Moses. Born a slave in 1832 in Tennessee, Mary had a reputation for wearing men's clothes, smoking, drinking, and shooting guns. Before becoming a mail carrier, she worked for 10 years at a convent, but her lifestyle led her to being kicked out of the mission. As a star carrier in Cascade, Montana, her job was to protect the mail on her route from thieves and bandits and to deliver mail. She was the only second woman in the United States and the first African-American woman to serve in that role. When she died in December 1914, she had one of the largest funerals ever in Cascade. And that's a fact. I'm Uptown Angela on the Black Information Network.
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2: Columbus's BIN. Guaranteed Black. Guaranteed Human.
3: I'm Tammy Eswick with BIN News Now. Saturday, Americans made sure their voices were heard by voting in some states. In others, they attended rallies that demanded voting rights and a stop to the racial gerrymandering seemingly being allowed by the nation's highest court. The Black Information Network's Vanessa Tyler spoke to Senator Cory Booker, who's a black man and represents New Jersey. He was in Montgomery for a rally.
4: Assault to someone's freedom anywhere in a country is a threat to our freedoms everywhere. And I remember where I came from. My roots are here in the South. My roots are even here in Alabama, and I will never forget, as a descendant of slaves, I will never forget that the privileges I enjoy were paid for by the blood, sweat, and tears of our ancestors.
3: Overseas to Africa, where President Trump says the number two guy in ISIS was killed in Nigeria. Trump says he thought he could hide there. Well, she's one of the hottest contestants to come off of a dating show, and now Olandria is reportedly a Sports Illustrated swimsuit model. Get BIN News Now on demand 24/7 on the iHeartRadio app.
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6: Lord, save us, Lord, save us. Let someone see us, Lord.
5: God must have heard their prayers. 11 people stranded after their plane went down. Black survivors, including Olympia Outen, her son, her niece, and eight others, flying to Freeport in the Bahamas when their plane crashed about 80 miles off the coast of Melbourne, Florida, in the middle of a storm, in the middle of the ocean, the pilot landing on the choppy water, pitch black water, as far as the eye can see.
6: Because all they see is more dark water around us.
5: Part adventure, all horror. Passengers on the wing of the sinking small plane as it rained even harder. Her son located the life raft, inflated it. They piled in and prayed.
6: So I get in the boat. Everybody get in the boat. It was 11 of us. We was out there for 5 hours. We was in a little storm. No one rain was beating on us. We thought no one would have saw us. But I thank God for the U.S. Marines. They saw us. And they save us.
5: The plane let out a distress signal, which notified the Coast Guard. The 920 Rescue Wing helicopter flying overhead, plucking each up and out to safety just in the nick of time because that life raft was sinking too.
6: They save all of us.
5: Speaking at a hospital news conference, doctors say broken bones, lacerations, but the miracle? All survived. A New York City black woman's birthday turns into her death day when, while in Jamaica to celebrate her 35th birthday, Melissa Curry Samnath was wheeled into a hospital in Jamaica and left there. Police on the island say her new husband, who lives in Jamaica, dumped her there. She died of blunt force trauma. Relatives back home say they got a text from her giving her location and telling them to call the cops. It was too late. A GoFundMe is set up by her family. As far as the husband, police identify the black man as Dane Watson, and he is a person of interest. Fraud has been ripping you off, and VP J.D. Vance says no more.
7: When the president of the United States said, J.D., we've got a fraud problem, and I want you to tackle it, I was so proud and so happy to be able to do it.
5: Vance says fraud impacts multiple victims, including taxpayers, doctors, and patience. Chicago's Mayor Brandon Johnson has a meeting at the end of the month with the Pope, and he knows exactly what to bring the pontiff with the Windy City roots, a Cubs hat. And Mayor Johnson plans to thank Pope Leo for his moral leadership at a time when America's humanity is in question.
8: I'm going to say to him, I'm going to thank him for his moral clarity, standing up for the most vulnerable, making sure that the people who are the least of these have more than what they need.
5: For more in these stories and international, national, state, and local news impacting the Black community, listen to the Black Information Network on the iHeartRadio app or log on to BINnews.com. I'm Vanessa Tyler on the Black Information Network, your home for Black news first.
9: Welcome to the journey around America, where we visit iconic locations connected to Black history. Today, we head to Harlem, New York, where the legendary Apollo Theater stands as a symbol of African-American culture. The Apollo Theater opened its doors in 1914 as a burlesque theater, but soon became the premier showplace for live musical entertainment. The theater became famous for Amateur Night, a weekly talent show that launched the careers of stars like Lauryn Hill and the Jackson 5.
10: Osiris, ending at the ISIS. If you're talking females, it's just saving up the ISIS.
9: Audiences at the Apollo became known for cheering or booing performers on stage.
11: Y'all making people walk off stage tonight.
9: The slogan, "Be good or be gone," became the theater's motto. 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The Apollo Theater, a place where dreams are born, legends are made, and history is written. For the Black Information Network, I'm Kevin Brown.
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14: My name is Helene Perkins McDowell. I lost my mother, Larice Perkins.
13: That Black woman was one of those speaking out on the 30th anniversary of a South Florida ValueJet plane crash. Over 100 people died when Flight 592 from Miami to Atlanta went down in the Everglades. The crash was blamed on a fire that started when oxygen-generating canisters in the cargo hold ignited. After that tragedy, new safety measures were put in place. Many of the victims of the crash were Black. Well, they told us it's coming. Now, Black Detroit Mayor Mary Sheffield is sharing details on the efforts to keep young people safe this summer. It's called Occupy the Summer, a citywide initiative set up to connect the many Black youth in that city with positive activities and resources.
15: We will have 9 of our rec centers that will be open till 11 p.m.
13: The program has support from Black Police Chief Todd Bennison, community leaders, business owners, and local mentors.
16: We know that as the temperatures rise, our children, our seniors, our community is waiting to come outside. We see year after year gun violence and violence in general start to rise.
13: City officials say the idea came directly from teens themselves through school visits and neighborhood listening sessions. Along with expanded programming, Sheffield's also bringing back popular initiatives like Midnight Basketball to create safe spaces and reduce violence. Other Black communities around the country are making their own plans to engage young people with things other than street takeovers and gun violence. Well, more than 90 civil and voting rights groups, plus labor and faith-based organizations, are coming together to fight for voting rights on the heels of last week's Supreme Court ruling striking down maps in Louisiana. The High Court striking down a Black voting district, calling it an unconstitutional gerrymander that relied too much on race. And that has opened the door to Republican-led states to redraw their maps to favor the GOP, including in Alabama. This Saturday, on the National Day of Action, many will gather at the Edmund Pettus Bridge in Selma, and the event will end in Montgomery. Organizers say for generations, Black communities fought, marched, and bled to earn seats at the table. Those seats became law. That law became power. Power became better lives and outcomes for 40 million Black Americans that is now being taken away. And by the way, the Black Information Network is presenting a special program about the redistricting efforts going on around the country. It is called Black Power, a call to action. It will offer updates on various states' plans to gut the black vote. And it will let you know more about black neighborhoods that have voted together for decades, now being split up. Black Power, a call to action, airs this coming Monday, May 18th at 6 p.m. Eastern. I'm Mike Stevens on your home for Black News First, the Black Information Network.
17: Most people know about Restaurant Week, but not everyone knows there's a Black Restaurant Week born in Houston, Texas in 2016 and is now spreading to cities across the country. It's more than just menus. It's a movement.
18: And so we really want to create something that was more all-inclusive to the creative things we were seeing happening in the food scene.
17: That's one of the three founders, Fallon Farrell.
18: As we've grown through the years, we've literally watched businesses start off as like a pop-up food tent and now having like two or three locations.
17: From soul food kitchens to hidden gem caterers, Black Restaurant Week shines a light where it's long been missing. It's helped generate tens of millions of dollars for Black-owned businesses, keeping legacies alive and creating new ones. And it's part of Black history still being written every time a diner takes that first bite. I'm Esther Dillard for the Black Information Network.
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0: 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I'm Charlamagne Tha God, host of the world's most dangerous morning show, The Breakfast Club, and my history lives here.
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5: 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There was allegedly a paid informant.
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7: BIN News This Hour, I'm Andrea Coleman. Coming up,
8: it is mostly like him because I know that that's what the 13th District was accustomed to. And they loved him and the policies.
7: The daughter of a late congressman looks to fill her father's seat. And the Georgia primary is just days away. Several Black candidates are running for office, five in the governor's race alone. But first, here's BIN News Now. Congress is down two Black lawmakers this session. Representative Sheila Sherfalish McCormick resigned after facing 25 violations tied to her alleged use of COVID relief funds. And Congressman David Scott recently passed away. Now Scott's daughter, Marcy Scott, is running to complete the remainder of her father's term.
8: Well, it was a no-brainer. This has always been in the works. I had my plans. He had his plans. God had his plans. So
7: Scott is one of six candidates running to replace her father. Georgia Governor Brian Kemp has set a special election for the seat for Tuesday, July 28th. If needed, a runoff will be held on

0: Keisha Lance Bottoms has held a significant lead in the race for several weeks. Bottoms stopped by BIN's Atlanta studios a few weeks ago and talked about the support she was receiving at that time.
1: The grace of God is sufficient, and we've been putting in the work. We've been moving around the state and really working to earn the votes of people. I'm very fortunate in that people know me. My name ID in polling terms is pretty high. It's over 90%. But that's only part of the battle. One is introducing yourself, and then secondly, earning the votes. And that's what we've been moving around the state doing, going to people, meeting them where they are, talking about the issues that matter to them most. And the great thing is that when I'm going into cities and communities, I am getting as much as I believe I'm giving. Of course, I'm speaking about myself as a candidate and my platform, but I'm taking away so much that's helping me form policies and perfect policies that hopefully, God willing, I'll have the opportunity to put into action when I'm elected governor.
0: Voters who did not cast their ballot by today will be able to vote on Tuesday, May 19th for the primary. The general election will be held on November 3rd. BIN will cover the Georgia primary election and have the results for you once they become available. Well, be sure to tune in to a special report on the recent U.S. Supreme Court decision in Louisiana versus Calais and its implications on the Black community. Black Power, Call to Action airs Monday at 6 p.m. Eastern. This is BIN News This Hour. Be sure to follow us wherever you get your podcast. I'm Andrea Coleman on the Black Information Network, home of Black News First.
2: Here's what's trending this hour. Saturday, Americans made sure their voices were heard by voting in some states. In others, they attended rallies. The Black Information Network's Vanessa Tyler spoke to Senator Cory Booker, who was in Montgomery for a rally.
3: Assault to someone's freedom anywhere in a country is a threat to our freedoms everywhere.
2: Plus, overseas to Africa, where President Trump says the number two guy in ISIS was killed in Nigeria. And Olandria is now a Sports Illustrated swimsuit model. I'm Timmy Eswick, and that's what's trending.
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5: The 2026 NFL schedule has been released, and for only the second time, the regular season will start on a Wednesday. The last time the NFL season started on a Wednesday was back in 2012 to accommodate then-President Barack Obama at the Democratic National Convention. The NFL will play a record 9 international games in 2026 across 4 continents and 7 countries. The games will air on ESPN, Fox, NFL Network, NBC, CBS, along with streaming and digital-first brands.
6: I mean, with my future, I don't know. Still fresh from, you know, obviously losing.
5: LeBron James, who's entering free agency this offseason, has some decisions to make.
6: I don't know. I mean, I don't know what the future holds for me, obviously.
5: The 22-year NBA veteran has garnered interest from several teams, including the Cleveland Cavaliers, Golden State Warriors, and Los Angeles Lakers.
6: Said I left everything I could out on the floor. Hate losing, obviously, but locked in on what we needed to do throughout the postseason, throughout 10 games. Obviously, we fell a little short, obviously, but not looking at, you know, my year as a disappointment. That's for damn sure.
5: 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I'm Ray Harris on the Black Information Network.
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12: Charlotte, North Carolina's search for an interim mayor is drawing response. Charlotte NAACP branch president Corrine Mack, who is Black, has released a statement regarding what she says are lobbying efforts by white candidates for the interim seat left vacant by African-American Mayor Vi Lyles. The statement read in part, "Our mayor, who recently resigned, is a Black woman who is a registered Democrat."
13: And the reason I said it is because all over the country, Black representation is being stripped. We have two specific lawsuits that we're all looking at, both Louisiana as well as in Alabama.
12: Mack expressed their concerns after former Charlotte Mayor Jennifer Roberts said, quote, she's willing to serve as interim mayor after Lyles' decision to step down on June 30th.
11: A Black mother of three is dealing with the long healing process doctors say she faces after being hit by a train. Sonja Celius is from Phoenix, Arizona. She's now dealing with the medical aftermath of being struck by a train on April 25th. Her injuries are being described as very severe, and both of her legs have been amputated. Her daughter describes the initial news as devastating and emotionally crushing.

0: The accident is still under investigation, with the rail crossing being flagged for safety concerns in the past. Celius remains hospitalized in critical condition, facing a long recovery. Now to Illinois, where the city of Chicago is expanding the crisis assistance response and engagement program citywide. Black Mayor Brandon Johnson says the expansion builds upon his administration's commitment to expand public mental and behavioral health resources throughout the city.
1: We solidify our commitment to prioritizing compassion over criminalization, treatment over trauma, and to meeting our people where they are with the support that they need.
0: The CARE program deploys trained behavioral health professionals and EMTs to respond to individuals experiencing mental health crises and socio-emotional distress. The program previously only operated in 6 police districts.
2: Now to Florida and its attorney general. He's escalating his fight with the NFL over its diversity hiring policy known as the Rooney Rule. AG James Uthmeyer has now issued a subpoena to the league, arguing the rule requiring teams to interview minority candidates for top jobs may violate state laws against race-based hiring. While the NFL recently updated its website and said some policies were misrepresented, Uthmeyer says those changes only raise more questions. And finally, thousands gathered at Howard University for the 158th commencement convocation while a new HBCU-themed store opened its doors. The HBCU News store is owned by Sandra Long, who is Black. It opened at Union Station in D.C. The store offers a variety of HBCU-related merchandise and celebrates the culture and legacy of HBCUs. I'm Mike Moore, along with Nicole Deal, on your home for 24/7 News, the Black Information Network.
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2: Well, Jamie Foxx is back in the headlines as new baby news sparks online buzz. Reports say the actor and comedian is expecting his third child, his first with girlfriend Alice Huckstep. But at the same time, a past joke from Foxx's 2024 Netflix comedy special is resurfacing, where he joked about swearing off dating white women. The clip is now making the rounds on social media, adding another layer to the conversation. But Foxx and Huckstep, they've been together on and off since 2022, and the details about the baby have not yet been announced. And comedian Lil Rel Howery is speaking out after backlash from a controversial moment at Kevin Hart's Netflix roast. Fellow comedian Tony Hinchcliffe, who is white, is under fire for making a joke referencing George Floyd, which critics are calling offensive and inappropriate. Lil Rel said the joke went too far, calling it disgusting and adding he would have walked out if he had been there. Floyd's family is also responding, saying the moment is harmful, especially for his young daughter. So far, neither Hinchcliffe nor Netflix has publicly addressed the criticism. With the latest in entertainment at 17 and 47 minutes past each hour, I'm Bree Wood on the Black Information Network, your home for Black news first.
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3: Blues clubs would eventually sprout up on the South Side as a new culture took hold. As recording technology became more accessible, that culture would grow alongside the modern music industry.
7: Baby, can it be mine?
3: The Chicago blues would go on to become one of the most significant influences on early rock music. This is Patty Jackson for the Black Information Network.
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9: I'm Misty Jordan.
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9: Tuesday, former President Barack Obama made a surprise visit to a taco shop in Austin, Texas.
11: Thank you, guys.
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11: All right, everybody, remember the vote.
9: Obama was there to show support for Democratic candidates in the Lone Star State. He's supporting U.S. Senate candidate James Tallarico and Gina Hinojosa, who is running for governor. Obama didn't talk much about politics with customers at the shop, but he did refer to Hinojosa and Tallarico as the outstanding next governor and senator.
10: World Cup soccer matches are just 1 month away. Many hotel owners in Los Angeles are not excited. Jeff Zarinam runs the Hollywood Hotel in L.A. He says the World Cup is not filling up his rooms.
13: It looks like it's turning out to be a bust in terms of business for hotels.
10: He says he's only expected to fill up about 65% of his rooms next month. The American Hotel and Lodging Association says 70% of L.A. hotels are seeing disappointing numbers for the World Cup timeframe.
9: A couple of mayors in two of New Jersey's largest cities are staying in office. Newark Mayor Ross Baraka is the projected winner. He thanked his wife, children, and supporters during his acceptance speech Tuesday night.
14: I think that we got 4 more years to do that. It's all fit. And with the will of the people here in this city who love, obviously, the work that we're doing, we thank you for your continued support.
9: This will be a fourth term for the Black Democrat. In Patterson, Mayor Andre Saya won re-election. Saya vows to build new housing on vacant land, improve parks, and make more road repairs as he heads for a third term.
10: And Cindy Taulia, the founder and CEO of Diva by Cindy, has installed a natural hair care vending machine at George Washington University. It's the first higher education institution to have innovative personal care retail technology. The vending machine offers shampoo, conditioners, and body care products. It offers students with textured hair convenient access to essential self-care items without having to leave campus. This initiative represents a growing business model in the beauty retail sector, offering franchise opportunities for entrepreneurs.
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12: President Trump is temporarily off the hook for his $83 million defamation award to writer E. Jean Carroll. A federal appeals court ruled this week that President Trump doesn't need to make the multi-million dollar payment until the Supreme Court either reviews the case or decides to pass on it. It comes after Trump's legal team asked the Second U.S. Court of Appeals in New York City to pause its earlier ruling. The cost of the war in Iran has risen to $29 billion. That's according to the Pentagon's official testimony before a House Appropriations Subcommittee. The total is up from about $25 billion late last month. Meanwhile, Iran's top negotiator said the U.S. will have to accept his country's peace plan or else American taxpayers will pay the price. President Trump has so far rejected Iran's proposals. And that's your Washington Roundup. I'm Mike Moore on your home for 24/7 News, the Black Information Network.
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16: Artificial intelligence companies are now paying everyday people and experts to help train their chat boxes. And for some folks, it's turning into a real side hustle. We're talking writers, teachers, lawyers, doctors, actors, musicians, even people with hobbies like chess or wine tasting. The reason? AI companies say the bots have already read most of the internet. Now they need real human feedback to make these systems sound smarter, more natural, and less likely to spit out bad information. Some of these jobs are paying serious money, too. One recruiting company says general AI trainers can make around $50 an hour. Specialists like psychiatrists or doctors can make more than $300 per hour, helping AI learn how humans actually think and respond. Now, for a lot of Black workers and creatives, this conversation hits different. Because while some people see the opportunity, others are asking a bigger question. Are we training technology that could eventually replace us? Still, experts say AI is already here, and many believe learning how it helps could protect your career instead of getting left behind. With Money News at 24 and 54 minutes past each hour, I'm Mimi Brown on your home for Black News First, the Black Information Network.
17: I'm Timmy Eswick with BIN News Now. President Trump being forced to defend the comment he made about not thinking about Americans' finances when it comes to the Iran war.
18: When people hear me say it, everybody agrees. Short-term pain, it's going to be short-term pain. But the pain is much less than people thought.
17: Well, Shaquille, I hate Charles Barkley O'Neal. That's how he was introduced to give the commencement ceremony at LSU, where he also earned a master's degree in liberal arts this year. Shaq gave advice during his short, joke-filled speech. I'll give you three of them. He said, use failure as motivation. Your character will take you further than your resume, and stay curious and open-minded. Look up the full speech. Trust me, dude is funny. Finally, Amazon MGM Studios gave Will Smith a $70 million check to star in the movie Supermax. 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
19: I'm Vanessa Tyler on the Black Information Network, your home for Black News First. Another day and another red state is trying to manipulate the map. What can be done to stop or fix what is clearly an attack on Black America? Joining me is Senator Dick Durbin from Illinois. Senator, welcome to the Black Information Network.
20: Good to be with you.
19: Senator Durbin, how likely is it blue states will be able to match what Republicans are doing from state to state?
20: Well, I tell you, that's a very good question, timely question, and one that I can't answer. I think the problem that we face is this is going to be resolved by a lot of courts. We know the Supreme Court has done some disappointing things, to say the least, in the last few weeks. And if they are given this case on redistricting, I'm not sure that they're going to rule in our favor.
19: President Trump says Republicans must win or he will be impeached. Should Democrats impeach him again? And should a Democrat-led Senate remove him?
20: Well, I can tell you, I've voted for impeachment twice now with President Trump in his first term. And I believe I was right in both instances to do so. I'm not going to presume what the new Congress would do. I will tell you that I think some of it is conduct, particularly when it comes to the corruption issue and ethics issue, has been serious enough to warrant an investigation.
19: You have less than a year in office. You decided not to run in 2026. You were first elected in the Senate in 1996 and the House before that. A lot of people are deciding to leave Washington. Why are you leaving now?
20: It's the right time for me. I want to walk out of the front door when I finish my congressional career. I don't want to be carried out the back.
21: And as the 81-year-old senator prepares to leave after 40 years in public office, he wants a Black woman to take his seat, current Illinois Lieutenant Governor Juliana Stratton.
20: I think she is a good choice to succeed me.
19: In just weeks, the Obama Presidential Center will open. What do you think the center will mean to this country, especially now?
20: I'll tell you what it means to me. I can remember sitting down with Barack Obama over a year before the Iowa caucuses and telling him I was going to endorse him and I wanted him to run for president. When I saw Obama sworn in as president and watched him put his right hand on the Bible of Abraham Lincoln, I thought to myself, Durbin, you'll never see a more historic event than an African-American president being sworn in with his hand on Lincoln's Bible. And I'll tell you, I think that's still true. It's still an inspiring story for all Americans. But I'm a realist, too. We triggered a reaction, a negative and hateful reaction across America that we're living with still to this day. And we are still a divided country. And when the Supreme Court says the Voting Rights Act is no longer necessary, they're ignoring the reality of America.
19: Senator Dick Durbin, serving Illinois and America. Senator, thank you for stopping by.
20: Thank you. My pleasure.
19: I'm Vanessa Tyler on the Black Information Network, your home for Black News First.
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22: I'm Bill Black with another Bet You Didn't Know Music Fact. So I just got through reading Mariah Carey's book, The Meaning of Mariah Carey. And in it, she talks about her and Derek Jeter had a brief fling from 97 to 1998 towards the end of her marriage to Tommy Mottola. She also revealed that Derek was the inspiration for this song.

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1: I'm Mike Stevens on your home for Black News First, the Black Information Network. Sentencing is coming in 2 months for a white police officer who shot and killed a black man in Columbus, Ohio. The death of Casey Goodson Jr. happened at about the same time as a few other black men were killed by police in that city, which also took place during the year George Floyd was killed in Minnesota. In this case, Deputy Jason Meade was found guilty of reckless homicide. The officer said he saw the 23-year-old black man holding a gun and turning toward him in the doorway of a house. Goodson was licensed to carry, but nobody else reported seeing him with the gun in his hand. In fact, prosecutors say in one hand he had sandwiches he was bringing into his grandmother's house, and in the other hand he had keys, not a gun. The jury agreed and found the officer guilty of a lesser charge, but not guilty of a more serious one. African-American Sean Walton is the Goodson's family attorney. While grateful for a guilty verdict, he says Deputy Meade is not representative of all law enforcement.
2: Jason Meade is one individual who is charged and convicted criminally, but he is not who police officers are, and it should not be framed as that. You know, this should not be a divisive moment. It should be an opportunity to heal. All of this is a very powerful moment.
1: Deputy Meade's bond has been revoked until his sentencing on July 16th. He's facing a maximum of 5 years in prison. Around the country in red states, many black Democratic congressmen and congresswomen are feeling the impact of Republican efforts to get rid of them. The way their congressional districts are being reconfigured, black voters and the candidates they support are going to be limited in the upcoming midterm elections in many places. Louisiana's 6th District Representative Cleo Fields is one of them. He spoke with BIN's political commentator Roland Martin on his Unfiltered podcast on why the actions taken by his state are wrong.
3: People had already voted. The Secretary of State had sent out over 100,000 ballots. And of that 100,000 ballots, about 42,000 people had already returned those ballots. These are elderly people. These are people who live overseas in the military. It is just absolutely unconscionable, to say the least, to have a governor of any state to say that, so what? You just got to go back to the polls and vote again.
1: He says this is particularly insulting and disrespectful to African American voters wherever this type of Republican redistricting is being done.
3: People died for this precious right. This is the new Reconstruction. You know, black voters, particularly black voters in the southern part of our country, just don't have anything to hold on to in protecting their right, not just to vote, but their right to participate in the process.
1: And by the way, the Black Information Network is presenting a special program about the redistricting going on in red states around the country. It is called Black Power, a call to action. It airs Monday, May 18th at 6 p.m. Eastern. I'm Mike Stevens on your home for Black News First, the Black Information Network.
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6: Georgia's Republican Governor Brian Kemp is calling state senators and representatives back to the state capitol to address district maps.
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8: BIN News This Hour, I'm Andrea Coleman. Coming up,
9: it is mostly like him, because I know that that's what the 13th District was accustomed to, and they loved him and the policies.
8: The daughter of a late congressman looks to fill her father's seat, and the Georgia primary is just days away. Several Black candidates are running for office, five in the governor's race alone. But first, here's BIN News Now. Congress is down two Black lawmakers this session. Representative Sheila Sherfalus McCormick resigned after facing 25 violations tied to her alleged use of COVID relief funds, and Congressman David Scott recently passed away. Now Scott's daughter, Marcy Scott, is running to complete the remainder of her father's term.
9: Well, it was a no-brainer. This has always been in the works. I had my plans, he had his plans, God had his plans. So
8: Scott is one of six candidates running to replace her father. Georgia Governor Brian Kemp has set a special election for the seat for Tuesday, July 28th. If needed, a runoff will be held August 25th. Scott died on April 22nd at the age of 80. He spent nearly five decades in public service at the state and national levels. As far as Sherfalus McCormick is concerned, earlier this week, the former U.S. representative from South Florida announced she's seeking the Democratic nomination in the reconfigured 20th congressional district. We will keep you posted on both elections. Well, today was the last day for early voting in Georgia. The state's midterm primary will decide who will be on the ballot for the general election in November. Five Black candidates are seeking the Democratic nomination for governor. Former Atlanta Mayor Keisha Lance Bottoms has held a significant lead in the race for several weeks. Bottoms stopped by BIN's Atlanta studios a few weeks ago and talked about the support she was receiving at that time.
10: The grace of God is sufficient, and we've been putting in the work. We've been moving around the state and really working to earn the votes of people. I'm very fortunate in that people know me. My name ID in polling terms is pretty high. It's over 90%, but that's only part of the battle. One is introducing yourself, and then secondly, earning the votes. And that's what we've been moving around the state doing, going to people, meeting them where they are, talking about the issues that matter to them most. And the great thing is that when I'm going into cities and communities, I am getting as much as I believe I'm giving. Of course, I'm speaking about myself as a candidate and my platform, but I'm taking away so much that's helping me form policies and perfect policies that hopefully, God willing, I'll have the opportunity to put into action when I'm elected governor.
8: Voters who did not cast their ballot by today will be able to vote on Tuesday, May 19th for the primary. The general election will be held on November 3rd. BIN will cover the Georgia primary election and have the results for you once they become available. Well, be sure to tune in to a special report on the recent U.S. Supreme Court decision in Louisiana versus Calais and its implications on the Black community. Black Power, Call to Action airs Monday at 6 p.m. Eastern. This is BIN News This Hour. 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I'm Andrea Coleman on the Black Information Network, home of Black News First.
11: Here's what's trending this hour. President Trump being forced to defend the comment he made about not thinking about Americans' finances when it comes to the Iran war.
12: When people hear me say it, everybody agrees.
11: Well, Shaquille, I hate Charles Barkley O'Neal. That's how he was introduced to give the commencement ceremony at LSU, where he also earned a master's degree in liberal arts this year. What he said to the student body and the company that gave Will Smith a $70 million check. I'm Tammy Eswick, and that's what's trending.
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13: Congresswoman Alma Adams is back on Capitol Hill reintroducing the bipartisan Ignite HBCU Excellence Act. The bill is designed to increase funding for historically black colleges and universities by supporting campus upgrades, new construction, and better access to technology and research tools. Lawmakers say the goal is to fix long-standing underinvestment in HBCUs and help better prepare students for today's workforce. The effort is led by members of the bipartisan HBCU caucus and now has support from both Democrats and Republicans, along with groups like the Thurgood Marshall College Fund. If passed, the plan would create a federal grant program to help schools improve classrooms, labs, housing, and broadband access across the country. Supporters say the bill is a step toward closing funding gaps and strengthening HBCUs for future generations. With the latest in HBCU news, I'm Morgan Wood on the Black Information Network, your home for Black News First.
0: 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Number 3, In Your Eyes.

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2: Cell phones have been an integral part of connecting our modern world. But did you know a Black nuclear engineer pioneered the technology for them? Henry Thomas Sampson was born in 1934 in Jackson, Mississippi. He earned his bachelor's degree in chemical engineering from Purdue University in 1956, followed by his master's degree from UCLA in 1961 and his PhD shortly after. In 1971, Henry Sampson created the Gamma Electric Cell. It's a device which produces long-lasting power to satellites. Sampson's innovation caught the attention of the Motorola Company, which then placed his patented technology into their telephones. This eventually led to the very first telephone calls being made using cell phones. Henry Sampson passed on June 4th, 2015. His genius and Black excellence helped create the globally connected world we share today. This is Tammy Eswick for the Black Information Network.
3: 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I'm Mike Strautmanis, and my history lives here.
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6: We begin with Republican senators in Louisiana who are moving ahead with plans to eliminate one of two majority Black congressional seats. The aim is to complete the plan before the November midterm elections.
8: This comes following a recent U.S. Supreme Court ruling that struck down the state's congressional map as an illegal racial gerrymander. Georgia's governor has announced a special legislative session to redraw legislative voting districts for the 2028 elections in response to the same ruling. The decision has prompted various Republican-led states to dismantle districts with large minority populations that have elected Democrats, potentially impacting the balance of power in the House. The redistricting efforts are part of a broader national battle that has already involved about one-third of the states, with Republicans aiming to gain seats in states like Texas, Missouri, and Florida. I'm Morgan Wood on the Black Information Network.
7: Representative Yvette Clark, Black chair of the Congressional Black Caucus, has expressed concern over GOP-led redistricting efforts that could impact 19 members of the group. The Supreme Court's recent ruling on congressional maps has prompted Republican lawmakers in states like Louisiana and Alabama to redraw districts, potentially affecting the upcoming midterms. Representative Shamari Figgers of Alabama criticized the Supreme Court's decision, saying it hinders Black voters' ability to elect candidates of their choice. The redistricting efforts in states like Texas, Missouri, and North Carolina could also jeopardize the reelection chances of several CBC members. The CBC, which had a record 62 members, has faced challenges lately with the recent deaths and resignation of some members. In other news, Governor Pritzker and Black Mayor Brandon Johnson are pushing to bring the Democratic National Convention back to Chicago in 2028. Pritzker said Chicago set the standard for political conventions in 2024.
9: That convention generated $371 million in total economic impact while investing in all 77 of Chicago's neighborhoods. It put money in our workers' pockets, and we paid it all with private contributions.
7: Johnson hopes to once again show the nation the energy, hospitality, and spirit that Chicago can provide. Democratic National Committee officials recently wrapped up a three-day visit to the city as local leaders made their official bid to host the convention in 2028.
6: And finally, the Hudson, Catskill Housing Coalition, and Who We Be are organizing Juneteenth Week in Hudson from June 15th through the 19th, featuring events focused on Black history, political education, wellness, and community gathering. 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
12: 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Is this what Republicans are celebrating right now?
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8: A new study says a lot of Americans are realizing retirement may not happen when they planned or wanted. Researchers found the average worker now expects to work about 4 years longer than they originally hoped for because of rising costs, health care bills, debt, and not having enough saved. And this is the part that stands out. Only one in five people say they actually want to keep working because they enjoy their job. Most say they simply cannot afford to retire. The study also found many Americans are pulling money out of their 401k early just to survive right now, taking loans, hardship withdrawals, and dipping into retirement savings just to cover everyday expenses. And younger workers are already feeling discouraged. Gen Z workers say they expect to retire more than 5 years later than they had hoped for. Meanwhile, many workers say they are staying put in jobs they may not even like because the economy feels too uncertain to risk leaving for something else. With Money News at 24 and 54 minutes past each hour, I'm Mimi Brown on your home for Black News First, the Black Information Network.
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8: I'm Misty Jordan.
7: And I'm Esther Dillard on your home for 24/7 News, the Black Information Network.
8: Baltimore Mayor Brandon Scott is reacting to the federal indictment against the owner and operator of the cargo ship that caused the Key Bridge to collapse. The Black mayor says their criminal charges support what the city has alleged from the beginning. The tragedy was not an unavoidable accident. It was a result of horrendous corporate conduct. Mayor Scott says six innocent workers lost their lives. Residents, businesses, commuters, taxpayers, and port communities have suffered enormous harm. The indictment alleges years of trying to hide dangerous conditions aboard the cargo ship, falsifying inspection records, and misleading federal investigators.
7: A Black man is being indicted for allegedly using Molotov cocktails to cause a fire at a bar in Charlotte, North Carolina. James Johnson Jr. allegedly used Molotov cocktails to start fires at the Garden Bar and Lounge. Police claim this all started after he was kicked out of the bar for harassing another customer. The fires caused around $90,000 worth of damage last month. Monday, Johnson was indicted on multiple charges, including possessing weapons of mass destruction and malicious use of explosives.
8: Now back to Maryland. The Annapolis Police Department will hold a Safe Gun Give Back program later this month. The event is scheduled to take place May 30th from 9 a.m. to 1 p.m. at police headquarters on Taylor Avenue. The program is voluntary. There will be no questions asked. Former Police Chief Edward Jackson said this about the program recently.
14: One of the most pressing problems in America right now is the availability of handguns and the hands that they fall into. So guns are nothing to play with.
8: It's an opportunity for the public to safely turn in unwanted firearms to help reduce gun violence in the community. All guns must be unloaded. However, ammunition will be accepted. Police will distribute a limited number of free gun locks.
7: And Atlanta is being ranked as the best city to start a career in. That's according to a new Wallet Hub study. The ranking was based on factors such as the availability of entry-level jobs, average monthly starting salary, and housing affordability. Atlanta was followed by Orlando, Austin, Tampa, and Miami. For for at least 3 years in a row. LendingTree shows Atlanta has the highest percentage of Black-owned businesses in the nation.
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8: Are you drinking enough water throughout the day? Health experts say hydration needs can vary from person to person, but many adults should aim for about 8 to 12 glasses of water daily. Neha Vaez with the Cleveland Clinic says age, metabolism, activity level, and chronic medical conditions can all impact how much water your body needs. She also says it's important to increase your water intake when exercising or spending long periods outside in the heat. The reminder is especially important for Black communities where higher rates of high blood pressure, diabetes, and kidney disease can increase the risk of dehydration and heat-related illnesses. According to public health experts, dehydration can also contribute to fatigue, headaches, and heart strain. As temperatures continue to rise heading into the summer, doctors say staying hydrated is one of the simplest ways to protect your overall health. That's your Healthy Minutes. I'm Morgan Wood on the Black Information Network, your home for Black News First.
10: I'm Kevin Brown with another look at modern-day Black history you should know. On January 6, 2021, as chaos engulfed the U.S. Capitol,
15: multiple capital entries,
10: a group of Black officers stood as pillars of resilience and bravery. Among them was Capitol Police Officer Eugene Goodman, who diverted rioters away from the Senate chamber, potentially saving countless lives. Lieutenant Michael Byrd also faced a dire situation, protecting lawmakers from an advancing mob. His decisive actions safeguarded those entrusted to his care. And Officer Harry Dunn fought back against physical threats and racial slurs, standing firm in the defense of the Capitol and democracy. These Black officers and many others remind us that the strength of our democracy lies in those who protect it. So let's never forget to honor their heroism and strive for a nation worthy of their sacrifice. For the Black Information Network, I'm Kevin Brown.
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11: I'm Timmy Eswick with BIN News Now. Saturday, Americans made sure their voices were heard by voting in some states. In others, they attended rallies that demanded voting rights and a stop to the racial gerrymandering seemingly being allowed by the nation's highest court. The Black Information Network's Vanessa Tyler spoke to Senator Cory Booker, who's a Black man and represents New Jersey. He was in Montgomery for a rally.
16: Assault to someone's freedom anywhere in a country is a threat to our freedoms everywhere. And I remember where I came from. My roots are here in the South. My roots are even here in Alabama, and I will never forget, as a descendant of slaves, I will never forget that the privileges I enjoy were paid for by the blood, sweat, and tears of our ancestors.
11: Overseas to Africa, where President Trump says the number two guy in ISIS was killed in Nigeria. Trump says he thought he could hide there. Well, she's one of the hottest contestants to come off of a dating show, and now Olandria is reportedly a Sports Illustrated swimsuit model. Get BIN News Now on demand 24/7 on the iHeartRadio app.
7: I'm Vanessa Tyler in the Black Information Network, your home for Black News First. Being behind bars for a crime is one thing. Conditions that make serving time torture is another. Some may not care, but anti-violence community activist Teo Hardeman, who goes by the name Mr. Ceasefire, does care and says you should too, because what's happening, it's cruel and it's inhumane. Mr. Ceasefire, welcome to the Black Information Network.
17: Well, it's an honor to be here with you today.
7: Tell me, why are you especially concerned about the Miami Correctional Facility, which is located in Bunker Hill, Indiana?
17: Yeah, I'm very much concerned because I've had conversations with a lot of the inmates that are serving time in the Miami Correctional Center in Indiana. And the guys have shared with me the prison is on lockdown. It's been on lockdown for a long time now, but you still have several inmates that have been murdered. You've had a couple of suicides in that particular prison. And if the prison is on lockdown, how can you have murders taking place And the prison, the levels of violence in that prison are off the charts. It's one of the most violent prisons in the state, in the United States, actually. One of the most violent. Not the most, but one of the most, okay? So that's why I'm really concerned. Even though I know people break the law, they have to serve their time, but people should be treated in a humane way.
15: Activist Hardiman says over the last year, there have been 6 inmate deaths and 2 suicides behind the walls of the Indiana facility. He says the lockdowns are torture.
17: Just imagine sitting in a cell 23 hours a day, the size of a little bit bigger than a bathroom, 2 little bunk, you know, the bunk bed, the top and the bottom, a toilet. Just imagine those type of conditions. Now, some people would say, we know the guys broke the law. They should be punished that way. I understand both sides of the coin, right? What I'm saying is that every person has a right to be treated humanely within a civil society.
15: And remember, he says, eventually they will get out.
17: Especially if people are going to be released one day. We cannot afford to have people being released that are dealing with high levels of trauma, people that have been tortured mentally.
18: What should we do and how can our listeners help?
17: Yeah, what we can do here is we can form, number one, we should form a national committee, which I'm willing to spearhead, a national committee of key stakeholders and leaders here throughout the United States, African-American, Caucasian, Hispanic, Asian, whatever the case may be, so we can really put a real deep laser type of lens on this issue so we can begin to push for change. See, nothing's going to change until you have the people power behind you to make things change. And number two, people, when they're listening to my interview here, reach out to your state legislators, reach out to your congressmen and your U.S. senators and state senators and talk to them about the conditions in the prison, especially over there in Indiana, but throughout our nation.
18: T.O., Mr. Ceasefire Hardiman, thank you so much for joining us.
17: Well, it's been an honor for you all to have me here on your show, and I wish you the best, much success to you.
18: With Black News First, I'm Vanessa Tyler on the Black Information Network.
19: I'm Bill Black with another Bet You Didn't Know music fact. So I know you know this song.
20: It feels good. Yeah.
19: Yeah, It Feels Good by Tony. But nobody in the group is named Tony. So how did they get their name? On a recent interview with The Breakfast Club, lead singer Raphael Sadiq explains.
21: Dwayne used to put this perm in his hair called a curly kid.
22: Pretty Tony.
21: So Dwayne said if he would go to school on the first day, his name is Dwayne, but his teacher would call him Tony. And his hair was so done that they would say it 3 times like he was Italian, like Tony. Mm-hmm. He was playing at this wedding reception and didn't have a name. It was our manager and his brother turned around like, what's the name of the group? We didn't have a name of the group. And we just laughed and said, Tony. And then when he said, ladies and gentlemen, Tony, we looked at it like, dang.
22: That's it.
21: Whatever that is sounded right.
19: Rest in heaven to Dwayne Wiggins of the group Tony. I'm Bill Black with another Bet You Didn't Know music fact on the Black Information Network.
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24: My name is Helene Perkins McDowell. I lost my mother, Larice Perkins.
23: That black woman was one of those speaking out on the 30th anniversary of a South Florida Value Jet plane crash. Over 100 people died when Flight 592 from Miami to Atlanta went down in the Everglades. The crash was blamed on a fire that started when oxygen-generating canisters in the cargo hold ignited. After that tragedy, new safety measures were put in place. Many of the victims of the crash were black. Well, they told us it's coming. Now, Black Detroit Mayor Mary Sheffield is sharing details on the efforts to keep young people safe this summer. It's called Occupy the Summer, a citywide initiative set up to connect the many black youth in that city with positive activities and resources.
25: We will have 9 of our rec centers that will be open till 11 p.m.
23: The program has support from Black Police Chief Todd Bennison, community leaders, business owners, and local mentors.
26: We know that as the temperatures rise, our children, our seniors, our community is waiting to come outside. We see year after year gun violence and violence in general start to rise.
23: City officials say the idea came directly from teens themselves through school visits and neighborhood listening sessions. Along with expanded programming, Sheffield's also bringing back popular initiatives like Midnight Basketball to create safe spaces and reduce violence. Other Black communities around the country are making their own plans to engage young people with things other than street takeovers and gun violence. Well, more than 90 civil and voting rights groups, plus labor and faith-based organizations, are coming together to fight for voting rights on the heels of last week's Supreme Court ruling striking down maps in Louisiana. The High Court striking down a Black voting district, calling it an unconstitutional gerrymander that relied too much on race. And that has opened the door to Republican-led states to redraw their maps to favor the GOP, including in Alabama. This Saturday, on the National Day of Action, many will gather at the Edmund Pettus Bridge in Selma, and the event will end in Montgomery. Organizers say for generations, Black communities fought, marched, and bled to earn seats at the table. Those seats became law. That law became power. Power became better lives and outcomes for 40 million Black Americans that is now being taken away. And by the way, the Black Information Network is presenting a special program about the redistricting efforts going on around the country. It is called Black Power, a call to action. It will offer updates on various states' plans to gut the Black vote. And it will let you know more about Black neighborhoods that have voted together for decades, now being split up. Black Power, a call to action, airs this coming Monday, May 18th at 6 p.m. Eastern. I'm Mike Stevens on your home for Black News First, the Black Information Network.
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0: This is Layla Ali, undefeated world champion, Hall of Fame boxer, wellness advocate, and CEO of Layla Ali Lifestyle. 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I'm Layla Ali, and my history lives here.
19: I'm Bill Black with another Bet You Didn't Know music fact. How many times have you seen the Temptations movie and said this line?
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19: Maybe there was one somebody. You ever heard Patti LaBelle talk about the time she was engaged
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4: Workers claim Spirit failed to give the required 60-day notice. Meanwhile, executives are seeking over $10 million in retention bonuses.
3: Perspective that you can trust.
5: An amended bipartisan housing bill, advocates say, could directly affect affordability and access to home ownership, especially for Black families.
2: Whatever happens next.
6: President Donald Trump says he's not thinking about Americans' financial situations, not even a little bit.
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7: BIN News This Hour, I'm Andrea Coleman. Coming up...
8: It is mostly like him, because I know that that's what the 13th District was accustomed to. And they loved him and the policies.
7: The daughter of a late congressman looks to fill her father's seat. And the Georgia primary is just days away. Several Black candidates are running for office, five in the governor's race alone. But first, here's BIN News Now. Congress is down two Black lawmakers this session. Representative Sheila Sherfalus McCormick resigned after facing 25 violations tied to her alleged use of COVID relief funds. And Congressman David Scott recently passed away. Now Scott's daughter, Marcy Scott, is running to complete the remainder of her father's term.
8: Well, it was a no-brainer. This has always been in the works. I had my plans. He had his plans. God had his plans. So
7: Scott is one of six candidates running to replace her father. Georgia Governor Brian Kemp has set a special election for the seat for Tuesday, July 28th. If needed, a runoff will be held August 25th. Scott died on April 22nd at the age of 80. He spent nearly five decades in public service at the state and national levels. As far as Sherfalus McCormick is concerned, earlier this week, the former U.S. representative from South Florida announced she's seeking the Democratic nomination in the reconfigured 20th congressional district. We will keep you posted on both elections. Well, today was the last day for early voting in Georgia. The state's midterm primary will decide who will be on the ballot for the general election in November. Five Black candidates are seeking the Democratic nomination for governor. Former Atlanta Mayor Keith

0: it in my platform, but I'm taking away so much that's helping me form policies and perfect policies that hopefully, God willing, I'll have the opportunity to put into action when I'm elected governor.
1: Voters who did not cast their ballot by today will be able to vote on Tuesday, May 19th for the primary. The general election will be held on November 3rd. BIN will cover the Georgia primary election and have the results for you once they become available. Well, be sure to tune in to a special report on the recent U.S. Supreme Court decision in Louisiana versus Calais and its implications on the Black community. Black Power, Call to Action airs Monday at 6 p.m. Eastern. This is BIN News This Hour. 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I'm Andrea Coleman on the Black Information Network, home of Black News First.
2: Here's what's trending this hour. Saturday, Americans made sure their voices were heard by voting in some states. In others, they attended rallies. The Black Information Network's Vanessa Tyler spoke to Senator Cory Booker, who was in Montgomery for a rally.
3: Assault to someone's freedom anywhere in a country is a threat to our freedoms everywhere.
2: Plus, overseas to Africa, where President Trump says the number two guy in ISIS was killed in Nigeria. And Olandria is now a Sports Illustrated swimsuit model. I'm Timmy Eswick, and that's what's trending.
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5: The 2026 NFL schedule has been released, and for only the second time, the regular season will start on a Wednesday. The last time the NFL season started on a Wednesday was back in 2012 to accommodate then-President Barack Obama at the Democratic National Convention. The NFL will play a record 9 international games in 2026 across 4 continents and 7 countries. The games will air on ESPN, Fox, NFL Network, NBC, CBS, along with streaming and digital first brands.
6: I mean, with my future, I don't know. Still fresh from, you know, obviously losing.
5: LeBron James, who's entering free agency this offseason, has some decisions to make.
6: I don't know. I mean, I don't know what the future holds for me, obviously.
5: The 22-year NBA veteran has garnered interest from several teams, including the Cleveland Cavaliers, Golden State Warriors, and Los Angeles Lakers.
6: Said I left everything I could out on the floor. Hate losing, obviously, but locked in on what we needed to do throughout the postseason, throughout 10 games. Obviously, we fell a little short, obviously, but not looking at, you know, my year as a disappointment. That's for damn sure.
5: 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I'm Ray Harris on the Black Information Network.
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9: And I'm Nicole Deal on your home for 24/7 news, the Black Information Network.
8: We begin in the Palmetto State. That's where the South Carolina Senate has rejected a proposal to extend the state's legislative calendar.
10: It would have moved the primaries to August and allowed for the redrawing of congressional districts following a Supreme Court ruling. Several Republican-led states, including Tennessee and Alabama, have proposed new maps to eliminate majority Black districts. President Trump urged South Carolina Republicans to approve the extension, but the Senate vote dealt a blow to his efforts to redraw district maps before the midterms. South Carolina Democrats expressed opposition to the redistricting efforts, emphasizing the need for fair representation and a government focused on the needs of families. I'm Morgan Wood on the Black Information Network.
9: In Akron, Ohio, a Black man has been sentenced to life in prison after being found guilty of his wife's 2025 murder. Rashid Lagway heard his sentence read aloud from Judge Tammy O'Brien.
11: Give the only sentence that is available to me under the statutes. On count 2 of the indictment, the court would impose a sentence of life incarceration.
9: He will be eligible for parole after 15 years. A jury convicted Lagway last month of all charges related to the beating death of his wife, Christina Smith. In addition to being found guilty on the murder charge, he was also found guilty of felonious assault and domestic violence. Lagway will also have 253 days credited as time spent. Now to the growing city of Detroit, Michigan. There are new estimates from the U.S. Census Bureau showing Detroit's population rose to roughly 649,000 in 2025. That is up from 644,000 in 2024 and 633,000 in 2023.
12: The affordability to be able to buy a home, come here, and have access to opportunity, I think, really separates us from other cities.
9: That is Black Mayor Mary Sheffield, who says this is the third consecutive year the city country's population has increased. While the increase is

0: are modest. Sheffield and other leaders say it's going in the right direction after decades of population declines. Detroit is a predominantly black city. According to Data USA, 75% of Detroit residents identify as black or African American.
1: In Illinois, South Suburban Black Calumet City Mayor Thaddeus Jones is reacting to questions about his spending charged to city credit cards. There are allegations that he spent tens of thousands of dollars on meals and travel. Mayor Jones refused to be compared to troubled black ex-Dalton Mayor Tiffany Henyard. He claims the charges on city credit cards are for city functions and not for personal items. The local city council voted to require Mayor Jones to hand over receipts with a June 10th deadline. For more international, national, state, and local news impacting the black community, listen to the Black Information Network on the iHeartRadio app or log on to BINnews.com. I'm Mike Moore, along with Nicole Deal, on your home for 24/7 news, the Black Information Network.
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10: One of four men convicted in the 2024 murder of Jacksonville rapper Julio Fulio, whose real name is Charles Jones, took the stand in a penalty phase of his trial. John Gathright was seen crying at the defense table after his sister described their childhood and her ongoing communication with him. After she was finished, Gathright said he was remorseful, adding he has read the Bible cover to cover while behind bars.
11: I feel very remorseful, you know. This is a terrible situation. It's been a traumatic experience.
10: Prosecutors are seeking the death penalty for Gathright, Isaiah Chance, Davion Murphy, and Rashad Murphy. The sentencing of the fifth person involved, Alicia Andrews, was on hold as of Monday. Elsewhere in entertainment news, Fetty Wap is going back on the road this summer. The Grammy-nominated rapper announced his nostalgia tour with 19 dates planned. The tour starts June 6th in Atlantic City, New Jersey, and ends December 6th in Denver, Colorado. The trek takes him across North America with stops in Brooklyn, New York, Philadelphia, Pennsylvania, Atlanta, Georgia, Los Angeles, California, and more. Tickets go on sale May 15th. With the latest in entertainment, I'm Morgan Wood on the Black Information Network.
1: The United States Senate has had a total of 12 black members, with the first being Hiram Rhodes Rebels, elected in 1870 during the Reconstruction era. Jim Crow and other disenfranchisement tactics led to a gap of nearly 90 years between the first and second U.S. black senators. In 1992, Carol Moseley Braun became the first black woman to serve in the U.S. Senate.
12: I don't know, maybe this is just my day to get to talk about race. Maybe I'm just lucky like that today.
1: Vice President Kamala Harris became the second black female to serve as a U.S. senator in 2017. Barack Obama was the fifth black senator and the first to be elected president of the United States.
13: Race is an issue that I believe this nation cannot afford to ignore right now.
1: While Georgia's Raphael Warnock is the latest black member of the U.S. Senate after his 2021 election. Black U.S. senators have made contributions to the country and paved the way for future generations of black leaders. And that's a fact. This is Mike Moore for the Black Information Network.
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0: The state of Oklahoma has executed a black man for a double murder. Raymond Johnson was convicted of killing his ex-girlfriend, Brooke Whitaker, and her 7-month-old daughter almost 20 years ago in 2007. He reportedly beat her with a hammer before setting her and the baby on fire while they were still alive. Before Johnson and Whitaker started dating, he had already served 10 years in prison for manslaughter. Johnson died by lethal injection on May 14th. At the Oklahoma State Penitentiary.
1: Now to Akron, Ohio, where two people are dead following a plane crash. CRG Lash, who is black, is the district chief of the Akron Fire Department.
15: We got a call that residents saw a plane going down into the house. We got more calls that people heard explosions, and we arrived to heavy smoke coming out of the house.
1: Residents were home at the time of the crash, but were not injured. The two people on the plane were killed. A homeless problem in Ypsilanti, Michigan is getting too close for comfort for some residents. Michelle Simmons, who is black, says her bike was stolen right off of her deck. She wants the city to do something about the homeless encampment nearby.
16: Scary. I feel that someone invaded my space.
1: Simmons says she started noticing people walking toward the woods near her home about 2 years ago and went from being empathetic to saying something has to be done. She says she also caught a man trying to get water from a spigot on her house.
0: And finally, the movie Roots, released in 1977, features a black man, Kunta Kinte, from West Africa, brought to the United States as a slave. But before Roots was a movie, it was a Pulitzer Prize-winning book written by Alex Haley, who is black. But in Tennessee, that famous book is now being banned from Knox County school libraries. The district was able to remove the book under the Age Appropriate Materials Act. Roots was adopted into a hit ABC miniseries in 1977, drawing over 100 million viewers. I'm Nicole Deal, along with Mike Moore, on your home for Black News First, the Black Information Network. Your Washington Roundup is next.
10: President Trump is back in Washington, D.C. after a high-stakes meeting with Chinese President Xi Jinping in Beijing, where the two leaders discussed rising tensions with Iran and the future of global trade routes. Trump says both leaders want the Strait of Hormuz reopened quickly as concerns grow about disruptions to global oil shipments tied to the conflict in Iran. The president also revealed he rejected the opening line of Iran's latest peace proposal, saying it was unacceptable because Iran appeared to back away from previous commitments to halt nuclear activity. Trump says any agreement involving nuclear development is a non-starter for the U.S. The ongoing tensions could have a direct impact on black Americans, who often are hardest hit by rising gas prices, inflation, and economic instability tied to global conflicts and energy costs. That's your Washington Roundup. I'm Morgan Wood, your White House correspondent on the Black Information Network, your home for Black News First.
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0: whether the notice is IRS online account. That's the safest way to confirm whether the notice is real and then update your banking information if necessary. And here's another warning. IRS agents cannot take direct deposit details over the phone. So if someone is asking for that info, that is a big red flag. Money news at 24 and 54 minutes past each hour. I'm Nicole Deal on your home for Black News First, the Black Information Network.
1: I'm Tammy Eswick with BIN News Now. President Trump being forced to defend the comment he made about your character will take you further than your resume, and stay curious and open-minded. Look up the full speech. 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
2: I'm Kevin Brown on your home for 24/7 News, the Black Information Network. At least three children were found dead in a burned-out vehicle in San Antonio, Texas. It happened on the west side of Richland Hills Drive near Ingram Road.
3: When fire came out and put the fire out in the car, they discovered two, but likely three, bodies inside of the car. One of those is preschool, possibly an infant, and the other two are likely school-aged children.
2: Assistant Chief of Police Jesse Salome says a 34-year-old woman has been taken downtown for questioning. The investigation remains ongoing as the scene is still being processed.
3: When the officers arrived, they contacted a 34-year-old woman. They spoke to her, and she has been taken downtown for questioning.
2: A first-time candidate running for state senator in Maryland is responding to questions regarding his charges in a bar fight at a fraternity fundraiser in 2024. Kevin Ford Jr. is running in Prince George's County's 24th District and had two felony charges as a result of the fight, including attempted second-degree murder. NBC Washington is reporting Kevin Ford Jr. denies he has anger issues.
4: Absolutely not. This was my first altercation ever. And unfortunately, I was just placed in a position where I was forced to have to be physical. And that's not my character. Most people that know me could attest to the fact that that is not my character, has never been my character.
2: Adrian Wilcox, who filed a complaint in court, released a statement that read in part, "I survived a brutal assault at the hands of Kevin Ford Jr., someone who shows no regret or remorse for his actions." Both men pressed charges against each other, and those charges were dropped and their records expunged. The South Carolina Senate rejected a proposal to extend the state's legislative calendar, which would have moved the primaries to August and allowed for the redrawing of congressional districts following a Supreme Court ruling. Several Republican-led states, including Tennessee and Alabama, have proposed new maps that eliminate majority black districts. The Black Information Network is presenting a special program about the redistricting going on around the country. It's called Black Power, a call to action. Across America, state legislatures are reshaping congressional districts, carving up black neighborhoods, splitting communities that have voted together for decades. It's called redistricting. When it's done to silence your vote, it's called gerrymandering. It airs Monday, May 18th at 6 p.m. Eastern. NBA Hall of Famer Magic Johnson delivered commencement addresses at Stillman College and Tuskegee University, receiving an honorary doctorate of business administration from Stillman. Johnson encouraged graduates to be bold, strategic, and global, emphasizing the importance of HBCUs in producing successful black professionals. He advised on topics like AI, social media, saving money, and investing, leaving a lasting impact on the graduates. Johnson's message of excellence and preparation resonated with the class of 2026, inspiring them to succeed in their future careers. For more news impacting the black community, listen to the Black Information Network on the iHeartRadio app or log on to BINnews.com. 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
0: I'm Amber Payton on the Black Information Network, and today we honor a true hero of World War II, Waverly B. Woodson Jr., an African-American medic who risked it all for freedom and his comrades. June 6, 1944, D-Day. Amid the chaos of Omaha Beach, Woodson's landing craft was struck. Despite being wounded himself, he leaped into action. For over 30 relentless hours, he treated the injured under enemy fire, bandaging wounds, performing amputations, and saving countless

0: countless lives. But Woodson's heroism went beyond the battlefield. In an era of segregation, he shattered barriers, proving that courage knows no color. His nomination for the Medal of Honor was never awarded until the Distinguished Service Cross was posthumously honored in 2024. It's the second highest honor that can be bestowed on a member of the Army and is awarded for extraordinary heroism. Let's ensure his story is never forgotten. Waverly B. Woodson Jr. exemplifies the best of humanity, dedication, bravery, and the power to inspire. I'm Amber Payton on your home for 24/7 Black News First, the Black Information Network.
1: I'm Mike Stevens on your home for Black News First, the Black Information Network. Sentencing is coming in 2 months for a white police officer who shot and killed a black man in Columbus, Ohio. The death of Casey Goodson Jr. happened at about the same time as a few other black men were killed by police in that city, which also took place during the year George Floyd was killed in Minnesota. In this case, Deputy Jason Meade was found guilty of reckless homicide. The officer said he saw the 23-year-old black man holding a gun and turning toward him in the doorway of a house. Goodson was licensed to carry, but nobody else reported seeing him with the gun in his hand. In fact, prosecutors say in one hand he had sandwiches he was bringing into his grandmother's house, and in the other hand he had keys, not a gun. The jury agreed and found the officer guilty of a lesser charge, but not guilty of a more serious one. African-American Sean Walton is the Goodson's family attorney. While grateful for a guilty verdict, he says Deputy Meade is not representative of all law enforcement.
2: Jason Meade is one individual who is charged and convicted criminally, but he is not who police officers are, and it should not be framed as that. You know, this should not be a divisive moment. It should be an opportunity to heal. All of this is a very powerful moment.
1: Deputy Meade's bond has been revoked until his sentencing on July 16th. He's facing a maximum of 5 years in prison. Around the country in red states, many black Democratic congressmen and congresswomen are feeling the impact of Republican efforts to get rid of them. The way their congressional districts are being reconfigured, black voters and the candidates they support are going to be limited in the upcoming midterm elections in many places. Louisiana's 6th District Representative Cleo Fields is one of them. He spoke with BIN's political commentator Roland Martin on his Unfiltered podcast on why the actions taken by his state are wrong.
3: People had already voted. The Secretary of State had sent out over 100,000 ballots. And of that 100,000 ballots, about 42,000 people had already returned those ballots. These are elderly people. These are people who live overseas in the military. It is just absolutely unconscionable, to say the least, to have a governor of any state to say that, so what? You just got to go back to the polls and vote again.
1: He says this is particularly insulting and disrespectful to African-American voters, wherever this type of Republican redistricting is being done.
3: People died for this precious right. This is the new Reconstruction. You know, black voters, particularly black voters in the southern part of our country, just don't have anything to hold on to in protecting their right, not just to vote, but their right to participate in the process.
1: And by the way, the Black Information Network is presenting a special program about the redistricting going on in red states around the country. It is called Black Power, a call to action. It airs Monday, May 18th at 6 p.m. Eastern. I'm Mike Stevens on your home for Black News First, the Black Information Network.
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25: 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There was allegedly a paid informant.
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27: BIN News This Hour, I'm Andrea Coleman. Coming up,
28: it is mostly like him because I know that that's what the 13th District was accustomed to. And they loved him and the policies.
27: The daughter of a late congressman looks to fill her father's seat. And the Georgia primary is just days away. Several black candidates are running for office, five in the governor's race alone. But first, here's BIN News Now. Congress is down two black lawmakers this session. Representative Sheila Sherfalus McCormick resigned after facing 25 violations tied to her alleged use of COVID relief funds. And Congressman David Scott recently passed away. Now Scott's daughter, Marcy Scott, is running to complete the remainder of her father's term.
28: Well, it was a no-brainer. This has always been in the works. I had my plans. He had his plans. God had his plans. So
27: Scott is one of six candidates running to replace her father. Georgia Governor Brian Kemp has set a special election for the seat for Tuesday, July 28th. If needed, a runoff will be held August 25th. Scott died on April 22nd at the age of 80. He spent nearly five decades in public service at the state and national levels. As far as Sherfalus McCormick is concerned, earlier this week, the former U.S. representative from South Florida announced she's seeking the Democratic nomination in the reconfigured 20th Congressional District. We will keep you posted on both elections. Well, today was the last day for early voting in Georgia. The state's midterm primary will decide who will be on the ballot for the general election in November. Five black candidates are seeking the Democratic nomination for governor. Former Atlanta Mayor Keisha Lance Bottoms has held a significant lead in the race for several weeks. Bottoms stopped by BIN's Atlanta studios a few weeks ago and talked about the support she was receiving at that time.
29: The grace of God is sufficient, and we've been putting in the work. We've been moving around the state and really working to earn the votes of people. I'm very fortunate in that people know me. My name ID in polling terms is pretty high. It's over 90%, but that's only part of the battle. One is introducing yourself, and then secondly, earning the votes. And that's what we've been moving around the state doing, going to people, meeting them where they are, talking about the issues that matter to them most. And the great thing is that when I'm going into cities and communities, I am getting as much as I believe I'm giving. Of course, I'm speaking about myself as a candidate and my platform, but I'm taking away so much that's helping me form policies and perfect policies that hopefully, God willing, I'll have the opportunity to put into action when I'm elected governor.
27: Voters who did not cast their ballot by today will be able to vote on Tuesday, May 19th for the primary. The general election will be held on November 3rd. BIN will cover the Georgia primary election and have the results for you once they become available. Well, be sure to tune in to a special report on the recent U.S. Supreme Court decision in Louisiana versus Calais and its implications on the Black community. Black Power, Call to Action airs Monday at 6 p.m. Eastern. This is BIN News This Hour. Be sure to follow us wherever you get your podcast. I'm Andrea Coleman on the Black Information Network, home of Black News First.
0: Here's what's trending this hour. President Trump being forced to defend the comment he made about not thinking about Americans' finances when it comes to the Iran war.
1: When people hear me say it, everybody agrees.
0: Well, Shaquille, I hate Charles Barkley O'Neal. That's how he was introduced to give the commencement ceremony at LSU, where he also earned a master's degree in liberal arts this year. What he said to the student body and the company that gave Will Smith a $70 million check. I'm Tammy Eswick, and that's what's trending.
2: 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Here's Morgan Wood.
3: Congresswoman Alma Adams is back on Capitol Hill reintroducing the bipartisan Ignite HBCU Excellence Act. The bill is designed to increase funding for historically Black colleges and universities by supporting campus upgrades, new construction, and better access to technology and research tools. 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The effort is led by members of the bipartisan HBCU caucus and now has support from both Democrats and Republicans, along with groups like the Thurgood Marshall College Fund.

0: is a step toward closing funding gaps and strengthening HBCUs for future generations. With the latest in HBCU news, I'm Morgan Wood on the Black Information Network, your home for Black News First.
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5: Cell phones have been an integral part of connecting our modern world. But did you know a Black nuclear engineer pioneered the technology for them? Henry Thomas Sampson was born in 1934 in Jackson, Mississippi. He earned his bachelor's degree in chemical engineering from Purdue University in 1956, followed by his master's degree from UCLA in 1961 and his PhD shortly after. In 1971, Henry Sampson created the Gamma Electric Cell. It's a device which produced long-lasting power to satellites. Sampson's innovation caught the attention of the Motorola Company, which then placed his patented technology into their telephones. This eventually led to the very first telephone calls being made using cell phones. Henry Sampson passed on June 4th, 2015. His genius and Black excellence helped create the globally connected world we share today. This is Tammy Eswick for the Black Information Network.
6: 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I'm Mike Strautmanis, and my history lives here.
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9: We begin with a Black mother shot in front of her baby outside of a Stonecrest, Georgia public supermarket. The deceased, Shyla Cummings.
0: Shyla Cummings, a 25-year-old mother, was preparing to start nursing school. That dream cut short due to gun violence. Police have arrested Isaiah Tarver, who has been described by family members as an on and off again boyfriend. Her family describes her as a loving mother and a young woman with a bright future ahead. Shyla's parents are emphasizing the importance of being involved in their children's lives and paying attention to signs of domestic violence. Tarver is facing a malice murder charge in connection with Shyla's death. I'm Morgan Wood on the Black Information Network.
10: In Louisiana, the state Supreme Court has taken the position of weighing in on the clerk of the court battle taking place in Orleans Parish. It will take action in the near future. But for now, the high court has issued a stay order that prohibits Black retired Judge Calvin Johnson from continuing his duties as interim clerk. The bottom line, that means civil clerk Chelsea Napoleon, who is also Black, is back in charge. Here's Councilmember Eugene Green.
11: My opinion is that Ms. Napoleon is the clerk of court duly elected by the citizens of the city of New Orleans until I get evidence otherwise.
10: This comes after council members appointed Johnson as interim consolidated clerk of court in a 5-2 vote. Napoleon, who filed a lawsuit against Johnson, Mayor Helena Moreno, and City Council President J.P. Morrell, had no comment. In other news, a year has passed since the death of Black Cleveland Fire Cadet Simeon Sylvester Williams Sr. during academy training. Now, his family has filed a wrongful death lawsuit against the city of Cleveland and a Cleveland fire training lieutenant, alleging Williams was subjected to illegal hazing, which led to his death. Here's the family's attorney, Keith Hansbrough.
12: Unfortunately, they went after him because he was the oldest cadet and he was an African-American male, and he told his family about that.
10: The lawsuit, recently filed in a Cuyahoga County court, accuses Cleveland Fire Lieutenant Vincent Russo of subjecting Williams to unlawful and criminal hazing inside the Cleveland Fire Training Academy.
9: Charles Whitman Dabbs, an African-American Navy veteran from Nashville, Tennessee, recently earned his doctorate degree at 85 years old after a 70-year academic journey that began in 1958. Dabbs graduated from Tennessee State University, an HBCU, alongside nearly 1,400 graduates with diverse paths to the stage. He says he hopes to join an HBCU university or a college. And finally, in Washington State, the Martin Luther King Jr. Committee of Moses Lake will host a Juneteenth celebration at McCosh Park. Featuring live entertainment, food, and educational presentations, the Dreamers in Action Youth Group will perform a dance, and there will be face painting for children. The celebration also includes a presentation on the history and significance of Juneteenth, followed by a question and answer session. I'm Mike Moore, along with Nicole Deal, on your home for 24/7 News, the Black Information Network.
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10: It's travel season and you have your passport and summer clothes ready to go. If you are planning an international trip and carrying a lot of cash, there's one rule you absolutely need to know, because getting it wrong could make this the most expensive vacation you never had. A recent case at the Philadelphia airport shows how quickly things can go sideways. A traveler heading to Cancun had over $44,000 in cash, but he told customs officers he only had $10,000. So guess what happened when agents found the rest of the money? They seized nearly all of it. Carrying large amounts of cash is not illegal, but failing to report it is. Federal law requires anyone entering or leaving the U.S. with over $10,000 in cash to file a FinCEN Form 105 with Customs and Border Protection. You can even submit it online before your trip. If you do not file it or give the agents the wrong amount, officers can legally take the money immediately. And hopefully you don't need that money for a while, because getting it back could take months. Money news at 24 and 54 minutes past each hour. I'm Nicole Deal on your home for Black News First, the Black Information Network.
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9: And I'm Mike Moore on your home for 24/7 News, the Black Information Network.
10: A Black man who served 22 years in prison for murder is now spending his second chance helping others. Ed Andrews says faith and education changed his life. He is now the founder and CEO of Scrip, providing resources for men and women just like him.
17: It all stems under some sort of trauma. We come from a chronic social stressor place, and there's no fix about it until we built this bridge.
10: According to NBC News, Scrip assists with everything, including employment, housing, and mental health.
9: The fight over redistricting continues in South Carolina, with President Donald Trump calling on Republicans there to, quote, get it done before the midterms. Governor Henry McMaster is doing his part by recently signing an executive order calling state lawmakers back into session to discuss redistricting. The Republican-led state is working to redraw its congressional map. It's a concerted effort to eliminate its only Democratic black majority district held by Representative James Clyburn. The League of Women Voters is joining several civil rights groups in a new federal lawsuit challenging Tennessee's latest congressional map.
14: Their complaint argues that the redistricting plan splits apart Memphis's black communities, dismantling the state's only black majority district to gain partisan and racial advantage. The group say lawmakers pushed the map through in under 48 hours with almost no chance for public input. They're asking the court to step in, calling the changes harmful and unconstitutional. I'm Kevin Brown on the Black Information Network.
10: And finally, in Maryland, which has a high black population, Black Governor Wes Moore is taking a victory lap when it comes to education, particularly reading and math. According to researchers at Harvard University, Stanford University, and Dartmouth College, Maryland ranks third in the nation for student growth in reading and fifth for student growth in math between 2022 and 2025. Moore acknowledges the progress among students and educators, but says there is still a shortage of teachers he is working to address. I'm Nicole Deal, along with Mike Moore, on your home for Black News First, the Black Information Network. Your healthy minute is next.
0: A sleep expert is saying keeping your bedroom cool could be the key to getting better rest. Brian Chen with the Cleveland Clinic recommends setting your thermostat between 60 and 67 degrees at night to help you fall asleep faster and stay asleep longer. He says when your body gets too hot, you're more likely to sweat, toss and turn, and wake up feeling tired. Experts also say avoiding caffeine and sugary drinks before bed can help lower body temperature and improve sleep quality. Studies show Black Americans are more likely to experience sleep deprivation, which has been linked to higher rates of heart disease, diabetes, obesity, and high blood pressure. Researchers say hotter nighttime temperatures can also reduce sleep and increase health disparities, especially in lower income communities with limited access to air conditioning. That's your Healthy Minutes. I'm Morgan Wood on the Black Information Network, your home for Black News First.

0: In the Midwest, Black culture is forged like steel, strong, shaped by pressure, and built to last. At the Black Information Network, we tell stories from Cleveland, Milwaukee, and Minneapolis, where legacy meets survival and pride moves with purpose. We sit with elders who remember when Motown meant more than music, it meant movement. We walk with artists painting Black features on city walls. We vibe with DJs spinning house, hip-hop, and freedom into every mix. Black folks here cook love into casseroles, build businesses in blitz zones, and still show up at city council meetings wearing their Sunday best. Even through loss, protests, and isolation, we persist. We don't just make culture, we protect it and pass it forward. From Lake Erie to Lake Street, Black Midwesterners hold it down with heart and hustle. Our cold doesn't stop the fire, and our pride speaks softly, but it stands firm. With Black News First, I'm Katie Gray on the Black Information Network.
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2: Columbus's BIN. 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Guaranteed Human.
3: I'm Tammy Eswick with BIN News Now. Saturday, Americans made sure their voices were heard by voting in some states. In others, they attended rallies that demanded voting rights and a stop to the racial gerrymandering seemingly being allowed by the nation's highest court. The Black Information Network's Vanessa Tyler spoke to Senator Cory Booker, who's a Black man and represents New Jersey. He was in Montgomery for a rally.
4: Assault to someone's freedom anywhere in a country is a threat to our freedoms everywhere. And I remember where I came from. My roots are here in the South. My roots are even here in Alabama, and I will never forget, as a descendant of slaves, I will never forget that the privileges I enjoy were paid for by the blood, sweat, and tears of our ancestors.
3: Overseas to Africa, where President Trump says the number two guy in ISIS was killed in Nigeria. Trump says he thought he could hide there. Well, she's one of the hottest contestants to come off of a dating show, and now Olandria is reportedly a Sports Illustrated swimsuit model. Get BIN News Now on demand 24/7 on the iHeartRadio app.
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6: Lord, save us, Lord, save us. Let someone see us, Lord.
5: God must have heard their prayers. 11 people stranded after their plane went down. Black survivors, including Olympia Outen, her son, her niece, and 8 others, flying to Freeport in the Bahamas when their plane crashed about 80 miles off the coast of Melbourne, Florida, in the middle of a storm, in the middle of the ocean, the pilot landing on the choppy water, pitch black water, as far as the eye can see.
6: Because all I see is more dark water around us.
5: Part adventure, all horror. Passengers on the wing of the sinking small plane as it rained even harder. Her son located the life raft, inflated it. They piled in and prayed.
6: So I get in the boat, everybody get in the boat. It was 11 of us. We was out there for 5 hours. We was in a little storm. No one rain was beating on us. We thought no one would have saw us. But I thank God for the U.S. Marine. They saw us. And they save us.
5: The plane let out a distress signal, which notified the Coast Guard. The 920 Rescue Wing helicopter flying overhead, plucking each up and out to safety just in the nick of time because that life raft was sinking too.
6: They save all of us.
5: Speaking at a hospital news conference, doctors say broken bones, lacerations, but the miracle? All survived. A New York City Black woman's birthday turns into her death day when, while in Jamaica to celebrate her 35th birthday, Melissa Curry Samnath was wheeled into a hospital in Jamaica and left there. Police on the island say her new husband, who lives in Jamaica, dumped her there. She died of blunt force trauma. Relatives back home say they got a text from her giving her location and telling them to call the cops. It was too late. A GoFundMe is set up by her family. As far as the husband, police identify the black man as Dane Watson, and he is a person of interest. Fraud has been ripping you off, and VP J.D. Vance says no more.
7: When the president of the United States said, J.D., we've got a fraud problem and I want you to tackle it, I was so proud and so happy to be able to do it.
5: Vance says fraud impacts multiple victims, including taxpayers, doctors, and patience. Chicago's Mayor Brandon Johnson has a meeting at the end of the month with the Pope, and he knows exactly what to bring the pontiff with the Windy City roots, a Cubs hat. And Mayor Johnson plans to thank Pope Leo for his moral leadership at a time when America's humanity is in question.
8: I'm going to say to him, I'm going to thank him for his moral clarity, standing up for the most vulnerable, making sure that the people who are the least of these have more than what they need.
5: For more in these stories and international, national, state, and local news impacting the Black community, listen to the Black Information Network on the iHeartRadio app or log on to BINnews.com. I'm Vanessa Tyler on the Black Information Network, your home for Black news first.
9: In the Bay, Black culture isn't just lived, it's protected. At the Black Information Network, we document the resistance, reinvention, and realness that makes the Bay Area a Black cultural capital. In Oakland, history still breathes through murals of Huey Newton and the echoes of E-40. In Richmond, aunties still cook red beans on Sundays, and grandkids still get lined up with clippers in the kitchen. In San Francisco, you'll find poets hosting open mics in places where jazz never died. We uplift community gardens started by Black teachers. We follow youth groups organizing art shows that double as healing circles. Speak to parents fighting for their children's right to learn Black history in public schools. Yes, the Bay has changed, but our culture hasn't. From the steps of Lake Mirajou, tech hubs run by Black coders, we see a new generation building while honoring the past. This isn't just a region, it's a reclamation, and the Black Bay is still here. With Black News First, this is Doug Davis on the Black Information Network.
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11: My name is Helene Perkins McDowell. I lost my mother, Larice Perkins.
10: That Black woman was one of those speaking out on the 30th anniversary of a South Florida value jet plane crash. Over 100 people died when Flight 592 from Miami to Atlanta went down in the Everglades. The crash was blamed on a fire that started when oxygen-generating canisters in the cargo hold ignited. After that tragedy, new safety measures were put in place. Many of the victims of the crash were Black. Well, they told us it's coming. Now, Black Detroit Mayor Mary Sheffield is sharing details on the efforts to keep young people safe this summer. It's called Occupy the Summer, a citywide initiative set up to connect the many Black youth in that city with positive activities and resources.
12: We will have 9 of our rec centers that will be open till 11 p.m.
10: The program has support from Black Police Chief Todd Bennison, community leaders, business owners, and local mentors.
13: We know that as the temperatures rise, our children, our seniors, our community is waiting to come outside. We see year after year gun violence and violence in general start to rise.
10: City officials say the idea came directly from teens themselves through school visits and neighborhood listening sessions. Along with expanded programming, Sheffield's also bringing back popular initiatives like midnight basketball to create safe spaces and reduce violence. Other Black communities around the country are making their own plans to engage young people with things other than street takeovers and gun violence. Well, more than 90 civil and voting rights groups, plus labor and faith-based organizations, are coming together to fight for voting rights on the heels of last week's Supreme Court ruling striking down maps in Louisiana. The High Court striking down a Black voting district, calling it an unconstitutional gerrymander that relied too much on race. And that has opened the door to Republican-led states to redraw their maps to favor the GOP, including in Alabama. This Saturday, on the National Day of Action, many will gather at the Edmund Pettus Bridge in Selma, and the event will end in Montgomery. Organizers say for generations, Black communities fought, marched, and bled to earn seats at the table. Those seats became law. That law became power. Power became better lives and outcomes for 40 million Black Americans that is now being taken away. And by the way, the Black Information Network is presenting a special program about the redistricting efforts going on around the country. It is called Black Power, a call to action. It will offer updates on various states' plans to gut the black vote. And it will let you know more about black neighborhoods that have voted together for decades, now being split up. Black Power, a call to action, airs this coming Monday, May 18th at 6 p.m. Eastern. I'm Mike Stevens on your home for Black News First, the Black Information Network.
14: 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More than 200,000 black soldiers fought in the Civil War, many for a freedom they have never known. The African American Civil War Museum in Washington, D.C. honors their service, sacrifice, and determination to claim citizenship and dignity in America. To learn more about the African American Civil War Museum, visit binnews.com/history. I'm Morgan Wood, and my history lives here.
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15: Most people know about Restaurant Week, but not everyone knows there's a Black Restaurant Week born in Houston, Texas in 2016 and is now spreading to cities across the country. It's more than just menus. It's a movement.
16: And so we really want to create something that was more all-inclusive to the creative things we were seeing happening in the food scene.
15: That's one of the three founders, Fallon Farrell.
16: As we've grown through the years, we've literally watched businesses start off as like a pop-up food tent and now have like two or three locations.
15: From soul food kitchens to hidden gem caterers, Black Restaurant Week shines a light where it's long been missing. It's helped generate tens of millions of dollars for Black-owned businesses, keeping legacies alive and creating new ones. And it's part of Black history still being written every time a diner takes that first bite. I'm Esther Dillard for the Black Information Network.
12: Want to know who holds the record for most appearances on the cover of Sports Illustrated? That honor belongs to Michael Jordan. The Chicago Bulls legend has been on the cover of SI a whopping 50 times, and that's another BIN fun fact.
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1: From the Chattahoochee to Columbus.
2: Another key provision of the Voting Rights Act.
17: Texas, Missouri, and North Carolina could also jeopardize the re-election chances of several CBC members.
18: Struck down by the Supreme Court.
19: Georgia's Republican Governor Brian Kemp is calling state senators and representatives back to the state capitol to address district maps.
2: Its impact on our community.
20: It is just absolutely unconscionable, to say the least, to have a governor of any state to say that, so what?
1: Is on the Black Information Network.
21: BIN News This Hour, I'm Andrea Coleman. Coming up,
22: it is mostly like him, because I know that that's what the 13th District was accustomed to, and they loved him and the policies.
21: The daughter of a late congressman looks to fill her father's seat, and the Georgia primary is just days away. Several black candidates are running for office, five in the governor's race alone. But first, here's BIN News Now. Congress is down two black lawmakers this session. Representative Sheila Sherfalus McCormick resigned after facing 25 violations tied to her alleged use of COVID relief funds, and Congressman David Scott recently passed away. Now Scott's daughter, Marcy Scott, is running to complete the remainder of her father's term.
22: Well, it was a no-brainer. This has always been in the works. I had my plans, he had his plans, God had his plans. So
21: Scott is one of six candidates running to replace her father. Georgia Governor Brian Kemp has set a special election for the seat for Tuesday, July 28th. If needed, a runoff will be held August 25th. Scott died on April 20th. 22nd at the age of 80. He spent nearly five decades in public service at the state and national levels. As far as Sherfalus McCormick is concerned, earlier this week, the former U.S. representative from South Florida announced she's seeking the Democratic nomination in the reconfigured 20th Congressional District. We will keep you posted on both elections.
0: Well, today was the last day for early voting in Georgia. The state's midterm primary will decide who will be on the ballot for the general election in November. Five black candidates are seeking the Democratic nomination for governor. Former Atlanta Mayor Keisha Lance Bottoms has held a significant lead in the race for several weeks. Bottoms stopped by BIN's Atlanta studios a few weeks ago and talked about the support she was receiving at that time.
3: The grace of God is sufficient, and we've been putting in the work. We've been moving around the state and really working to earn the votes of people. I'm very fortunate in that people know me. My name ID in polling terms is pretty high. It's over 90%, but that's only part of the battle. One is introducing yourself, and then secondly, earning the votes. And that's what we've been moving around the state doing, going to people, meeting them where they are, talking about the issues that matter to them most. And the great thing is that when I'm going into cities and communities, I am getting as much as I believe I'm giving. Of course, I'm speaking about myself as a candidate and my platform, but I'm taking away so much that's helping me form policies and

0: 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I'm Andrea Coleman on the Black Information Network, home of Black News First.
1: Here's what's trending this hour. Saturday, Americans made sure their voices were heard by voting in some states. In others, they attended rallies. The Black Information Network's Vanessa Tyler spoke to Senator Cory Booker, who was in Montgomery for a rally.
2: Assault to someone's freedom anywhere in a country is a threat to our freedoms everywhere.
1: Plus, overseas to Africa, where President Trump says the number two guy in ISIS was killed in Nigeria. And Olandria is now a Sports Illustrated swimsuit model. I'm Timmy Eswick, and that's what's trending.
3: Sports on the Black Information Network.
4: The 2026 NFL schedule has been released, and for only the second time, the regular season will start on a Wednesday. The last time the NFL season started on a Wednesday was back in 2012 to accommodate then-President Barack Obama at the Democratic National Convention. The NFL will play a record 9 international games in 2026 across 4 continents and 7 countries. The games will air on ESPN, Fox, NFL Network, NBC, CBS, along with streaming and digital-first brands.
5: I mean, with my future, I don't know. Still fresh from, you know, obviously losing.
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5: 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I mean, I don't know what the future holds for me, obviously.
4: The 22-year NBA veteran has garnered interest from several teams, including the Cleveland Cavaliers, Golden State Warriors, and Los Angeles Lakers.
5: Said I left everything I could out on the floor. Hate losing, obviously, but locked in on what we needed to do throughout the postseason, throughout 10 games. Obviously, we fell a little short, obviously, but not looking at, you know, my year as a disappointment. That's for damn sure.
4: 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I'm Ray Harris on the Black Information Network.
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9: I'm Mike Moore.
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9: Charlotte, North Carolina's search for an interim mayor is drawing response. Charlotte NAACP branch president Corrigan Mack, who is Black, has released a statement regarding what she says are lobbying efforts by white candidates for the interim seat left vacant by African-American Mayor Vi Lyles. The statement read in part, "Our mayor, who recently resigned, is a Black woman who is a registered Democrat."
11: And the reason I said it is because all over the country, Black representation is being stripped. We have two specific lawsuits that we're all looking at, both Louisiana as well as in Alabama.
9: Mack expressed their concerns after former Charlotte Mayor Jennifer Roberts said, quote, she's willing to serve as interim mayor after Lyles' decision to step down on June 30th.
10: A Black mother of three is dealing with the long healing process doctors say she faces after being hit by a train. Sonja Celius is from Phoenix, Arizona. She's now dealing with the medical aftermath of being struck by a train on April 25th. Her injuries are being described as very severe, and both of her legs have been amputated. Her daughter describes the initial news as devastating and emotionally crushing. The accident is still under investigation, with the rail crossing being flagged for safety concerns in the past. Celius remains hospitalized in critical condition, facing a long recovery. Now to Illinois, where the city of Chicago is expanding the crisis assistance response and engagement program citywide. Black Mayor Brandon Johnson says the expansion builds upon his administration's commitment to expand public mental and behavioral health resources throughout the city.
12: We solidify our commitment to prioritizing compassion over criminalization, treatment over trauma, and to meeting our people where they are with the support that they need.
10: The CARE program deploys trained behavioral health professionals and EMTs to respond to individuals experiencing mental health crises and socio-emotional distress. The program previously only operated in 6 police districts.
9: Now to Florida and its attorney general. He's escalating his fight with the NFL over its diversity hiring policy known as the Rooney Rule. AG James Uthmeyer has now issued a subpoena to the league, arguing the rule requiring teams to interview minority candidates for top jobs may violate state laws against race-based hiring. While the NFL recently updated its website and said some policies were misrepresented, Uthmeyer says those changes only raise more questions. And finally,

0: thousands gathered at Howard University for the 158th commencement convocation, while a new HBCU-themed store opened its doors. The HBCU News store is owned by Sandra Long, who is Black. 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
3: Well, Jamie Foxx is back in the headlines as new baby news sparks online buzz. Reports say the actor and comedian is expecting his third child, his first with girlfriend Alice Huckstep. But at the same time, a past joke from Foxx's 2024 Netflix comedy special is resurfacing, where he joked about swearing off dating white women. The clip is now making the rounds on social media, adding another layer to the conversation. But Foxx and Huckstep, they've been together on and off since 2022, and the details about the baby have not yet been announced. And comedian Lil Rel Howery is speaking out after backlash from a controversial moment at Kevin Hart's Netflix roast. Fellow comedian Tony Hinchcliffe, who is white, is under fire for making a joke referencing George Floyd, which critics are calling offensive and inappropriate. Lil Rel said the joke went too far, calling it disgusting and adding he would have walked out if he had been there. Floyd's family is also responding, saying the moment is harmful, especially for his young daughter. So far, neither Hinchcliffe nor Netflix has publicly addressed the criticism. With the latest in entertainment at 17 and 47 minutes past each hour, I'm Bree Wood on the Black Information Network, your home for Black news first.
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5: I'm Big Sue on the Black Information Network. Frederick McKinley Jones is the inventor of one of the most important inventions to modern agriculture, the refrigerated truck. He patented his refrigeration system in 1940. The system allowed perishable foods to be shipped to further distances and even overseas. It was installed in trucks, boats, planes, and boxcars and improved the worldwide food trade. Other concepts such as frozen foods, supermarkets, and container shipping were all derived from the work of Frederick Jones. And that's a fact. I'm Big Sue on the Black Information Network.
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7: Tuesday, former President Barack Obama made a surprise visit to a taco shop in Austin, Texas.
9: Thank you, guys.
10: Thank you so much.
7: Obama was there to show support for Democratic candidates in the Lone Star State. He's supporting U.S. Senate candidate James Tallarico and Gina Hinojosa, who is running for governor. Obama didn't talk much about politics with customers at the shop, but he did refer to Hinojosa and Tallarico as the outstanding next governor and senator.
8: World Cup soccer matches are just 1 month away. Many hotel owners in Los Angeles are not excited. Jeff Zarinam runs the Hollywood Hotel in L.A. He says the World Cup is not filling up his rooms.
11: It looks like it's turning out to be a bust in terms of business for hotels.
8: He says he's only expected to fill up about 65% of his rooms next month. The American Hotel and Lodging Association says 70% of L.A. hotels are seeing disappointing numbers for the World Cup timeframe.
7: A couple of mayors in two of New Jersey's largest cities are staying in office. Newark Mayor Ross Baraka is the projected winner. He thanked his wife, children, and supporters during his acceptance speech Tuesday night.
12: I think that we got four more years to do that. It's all fit with the will of the people here in this city who love, obviously, the work that we're doing. We thank you for your continued support.
7: This will be a fourth term for the Black Democrat. In Patterson, Mayor Andre Saya won re-election. Saya vows to build new housing on vacant land, improve parks, and make more road repairs as he heads for a third term.
8: And Cindy Tauya, the founder and CEO of Diva by Cindy, has installed a natural hair care vending machine at George Washington University. It's the first higher education institution to have innovative personal care retail technology. The vending machine offers shampoo, conditioners, and body care products. 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This initiative represents a growing business model in the beauty retail sector, offering franchise opportunities for entrepreneurs.
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9: President Trump is temporarily off the hook for his $83 million defamation award to writer E. Jean Carroll. A federal appeals court ruled this week that President Trump doesn't need to make the multi-million dollar payment until the Supreme Court either reviews the case or decides to pass on it. It comes after Trump's legal team asked the Second U.S. Court of Appeals in New York City to pause its earlier ruling. The cost of the war in Iran has risen to $29 billion. That's according to the Pentagon's official testimony before a House Appropriations Subcommittee. The total is up from about $25 billion late last month. Meanwhile, Iran's top negotiator said the U.S. will have to accept his country's peace plan or else American taxpayers will pay the price. President Trump has so far rejected Iran's proposals. And that's your Washington Roundup. I'm Mike Moore on your home for 24/7 News, the Black Information Network.
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10: The slogan, "Be Good or Be Gone," became the theater's motto. 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
7: Artificial intelligence companies are now paying everyday people and experts to help train their chat boxes. And for some folks, it's turning into a real side hustle. We're talking writers, teachers, lawyers, doctors, actors, musicians, even people with hobbies like chess or wine tasting. The reason? AI companies say the bots have already read most of the internet. Now they need real human feedback to make these systems sound smarter, more natural, and less likely to spit out bad information. Some of these jobs are paying serious money, too. One recruiting company says general AI trainers can make around $50 an hour. Specialists like psychiatrists or doctors can make more than $300 per hour, helping AI learn how humans actually think and respond. Now, for a lot of Black workers and creatives, this conversation hits different. Because while some people see the opportunity, others are asking a bigger question. Are we training technology that could eventually replace us? Still, experts say AI is already here, and many believe learning how it helps could protect your career instead of getting left behind. With Money News at 24 and 54 minutes past each hour, I'm Mimi Brown on your home for Black News First, the Black Information Network.
15: I'm Timmy Eswick with BIN News Now. President Trump being forced to defend the comment he made about not thinking about Americans' finances when it comes to the Iran war.
16: When people hear me say it, everybody agrees. Short-term pain, it's going to be short-term pain. But the pain is much less than people thought.
15: Well, Shaquille, I hate Charles Barkley O'Neal. That's how he was introduced to give the commencement ceremony at LSU, where he also earned a master's degree in liberal arts this year. Shaq gave advice during his short, joke-filled speech. I'll give you three of them. He said, use failure as motivation. Your character will take you further than your resume, and stay curious and open-minded. Look up the full speech. Trust me, dude is funny. Finally, Amazon MGM Studios gave Will Smith a $70 million check to star in the movie Supermax. 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
17: I'm Vanessa Tyler on the Black Information Network, your home for Black News First. Another day and another red state is trying to manipulate the map. What can be done to stop or fix what is clearly an attack on Black America? Joining me is Senator Dick Durbin from Illinois. Senator, welcome to the Black Information Network.
18: Good to be with you.
17: Senator Durbin, how likely is it blue states will be able to match what Republicans are doing from state to state?
18: Well, I tell you, that's a very good question, timely question, and one that I can't answer. I think the problem that we face is this is going to be resolved by a lot of courts. We know the Supreme Court has done some disappointing things, to say the least, in the last few weeks. And if they are given this case on redistricting, I'm not sure that they're going to rule in our favor.
17: President Trump says Republicans must win or he will be impeached. Should Democrats impeach him again? And should a Democrat-led Senate remove him?
18: Well, I can tell you, I've voted for impeachment twice now with President Trump in his first term. And I believe I was right in both instances to do so. I'm not going to presume what the new Congress would do. I will tell you that I think some of it, his conduct, particularly when it comes to the corruption issue and ethics issue, has been serious enough to warrant an investigation.
17: You have less than a year in office. You decided not to run in 2026. You were first elected in the Senate in 1996 and the House before that. A lot of people are deciding to leave Washington. Why are you leaving now?
18: It's the right time for me. I want to walk out of the front door when I finish my congressional career. I don't want to be carried out the back.
19: And as the 81-year-old senator prepares to leave after 40 years in public office, he wants a black woman to take his seat, current Illinois Lieutenant Governor Juliana Stratton.
18: I think she is a good choice to succeed me.
17: In just weeks, the Obama Presidential Center will open. What do you think the center will mean to this country, especially now?
18: I'll tell you what it means to me. I can remember sitting down with Barack Obama over a year before the Iowa caucuses and telling him I was going to endorse him and I wanted him to run for president. When I saw Obama sworn in as president and watched him put his right hand on the Bible of Abraham Lincoln, I thought to myself, Durbin, you'll never see a more historic event than an African-American president being sworn in with his hand on Lincoln's Bible. And I'll tell you, I think that's still true. It's still an inspiring story for all Americans. But I'm a realist, too. We triggered a reaction, a negative and hateful reaction across America that we're living with still to this day. And we are still a divided country. And when the Supreme Court says the Voting Rights Act is no longer necessary, they're ignoring the reality of America.
17: Senator Dick Durbin, serving Illinois and America. Senator, thank you for stopping by.
18: Thank you. My pleasure.
17: I'm Vanessa Tyler on the Black Information Network, your home for Black News First.
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8: This is Esther Dillard with another spotlight on Black excellence. Tyler Perry is one of the most successful figures in the entertainment industry. Born in New Orleans, Louisiana in 1969, Emmett Perry Jr. endured a difficult childhood marked by poverty and abuse. After changing his name and moving to Atlanta in 1992, Tyler Perry began writing and producing stage plays that became highly successful.
20: All you gotta do is take an R&B song, put Jesus in it, and it's a gospel song.
8: What? It was also during that time that he created his signature character, the iconic Mabel Medea Simmons.
21: Yea, though she walked in the valley with the shadow of Little Red Riding Hood and the Three Bears.
8: With an estimated net worth of over $1 billion, Tyler Perry is also a generous philanthropist, having donated millions to such causes as education, civil rights, and disaster relief, and another shining example of Black excellence. I'm Esther Dillard on the Black Information Network.
22: I'm Mike Stevens on your home for Black News First, the Black Information Network. Sentencing is coming in 2 months for a white police officer who shot and killed a black man in Columbus, Ohio. The death of Casey Goodson Jr. happened at about the same time as a few other black men were killed by police in that city, which also took place during the year George Floyd was killed in Minnesota. In this case, Deputy Jason Meade was found guilty of reckless homicide. The officer said he saw the 23-year-old black man holding a gun and turning toward him in the doorway of a house. Goodson was licensed to carry, but nobody else reported seeing him with the gun in his hand. In fact, prosecutors say in one hand he had sandwiches he was bringing into his grandmother's house, and in the other hand he had keys, not a gun. The jury agreed and found the officer guilty of a lesser charge, but not guilty of a more serious one. African-American Sean Walton is the Goodsons family attorney. While grateful for a guilty verdict, he says Deputy Meade is not representative of all law enforcement.
0: Jason Meade is one individual who is charged and convicted criminally, but he is not who police officers are, and it should not be framed as that. You know, this should not be a divisive moment. It should be an opportunity to heal. All of this is a very powerful moment.
22: Deputy Meade's bond has been revoked until his sentencing on July 16th. He's facing a maximum of 5 years in prison. Around the country in red states, many Black Democratic congressmen and congresswomen are feeling the impact of Republican efforts to get rid of them. The way their congressional districts are being reconfigured, Black voters and the candidates they support are going to be limited in the upcoming midterm elections in many places. Louisiana's 6th District Representative Cleo Fields is one of them. He spoke with BIN's political commentator Roland Martin on his Unfiltered podcast on why the actions taken by his state are wrong.
1: People had already voted. The Secretary of State had sent out over 100,000 ballots. And of that 100,000 ballots, about 42,000 people had already returned those ballots. These are elderly people. These are people who live overseas in the military. It is just absolutely unconscionable, to say the least, to have a governor of any state to say that, so what? You just got to go back to the polls and vote again.
22: He says this is particularly insulting and disrespectful to African American voters, wherever this type of Republican redistricting is being done.
1: People died for this precious right. This is the new Reconstruction. You know, Black voters, particularly Black voters in the southern part of our country, just don't have anything to hold on to in protecting their right, not just to vote, but their right to participate in the process.
22: And by the way, the Black Information Network is presenting a special program about the redistricting going on in red states around the country. It is called Black Power, a call to action. It airs Monday, May 18th at 6 p.m. Eastern. I'm Mike Stevens on your home for Black News First, the Black Information Network. 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
4: Workers claim Spirit failed to give the required 60-day notice. Meanwhile, executives are seeking over $10 million in retention bonuses.
3: Perspective that you can trust.
0: An amended bipartisan housing bill, advocates say, could directly affect affordability and access to home ownership, especially for Black families.
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6: BIN News This Hour, I'm Andrea Coleman. Coming up...
7: It is mostly like him, because I know that that's what the 13th District was accustomed to. And they loved him and the policies.
6: The daughter of a late congressman looks to fill her father's seat. And the Georgia primary is just days away. Several Black candidates are running for office, five in the governor's race alone. But first, here's BIN News Now. Congress is down two Black lawmakers this session. Representative Sheila Sherfalus McCormick resigned after facing 25 violations tied to her alleged use of COVID relief funds. And Congressman David Scott recently passed away. Now Scott's daughter, Marcy Scott, is running to complete the remainder of her father's term.
7: Well, it was a no-brainer. This has always been in the works. I had my plans. He had his plans. God had his plans. So
6: Scott is one of six candidates running to replace her father. Georgia Governor Brian Kemp has set a special election for the seat for Tuesday, July 28th. If needed, a runoff will be held August 25th. Scott died on April 22nd at the age of 80. He spent nearly five decades in public service at the state and national levels. As far as Sherfalus McCormick is concerned, earlier this week, the former U.S. representative from South Florida announced she's seeking the Democratic nomination in the reconfigured 20th congressional district. We will keep you posted on both elections. Well, today was the last day for early voting in Georgia. The state's midterm primary will decide who will be on the ballot for the general election in November. Five Black candidates are seeking the Democratic nomination for governor. Former Atlanta Mayor Keisha Lance Bottoms has held a significant lead in the race for several weeks. Bottoms stopped by BIN's Atlanta studios a few weeks ago and talked about the support she was receiving at that time.
8: The grace of God is sufficient, and we've been putting in the work. We've been moving around the state and really working to earn the votes of people. I'm very fortunate in that people know me. My name ID in polling terms is pretty high. It's over 90%, but that's only part of the battle. One is introducing yourself, and then secondly, earning the votes. And that's what we've been moving around the state doing, going to people, meeting them where they are, talking about the issues that matter to them most. And the great thing is that when I'm going into cities and communities, I am getting as much as I believe I'm giving. Of course, I'm speaking about myself as a candidate and my platform, but I'm taking away so much that's helping me form policies and perfect policies that hopefully, God willing, I'll have that opportunity to put into action when I'm elected governor.
6: Voters who did not cast their ballot by today will be able to vote on Tuesday, May 19th for the primary. The general election will be held on November 3rd. BIN will cover the Georgia primary election and have the results for you once they become available. Well, be sure to tune in to a special report on the recent U.S. Supreme Court decision in Louisiana versus Calais and its implications on the Black community. Black Power Call to Action airs Monday at 6 p.m. Eastern. This is BIN News This Hour. Be sure to follow us wherever you get your podcast. I'm Andrea Coleman on the Black Information Network, home of Black News First.
9: Here's what's trending this hour. President Trump being forced to defend the comment he made about not thinking about Americans' finances when it comes to the Iran war.
10: When people hear me say it, everybody agrees.
9: Well, Shaquille, I hate Charles Barkley O'Neal. That's how he was introduced to give the commencement ceremony at LSU, where he also earned a master's degree in liberal arts this year. What he said to the student body and the company that gave Will Smith a $70 million check. I'm Tammy Eswick, and that's what's trending.
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11: Congresswoman Alma Adams is back on Capitol Hill reintroducing the bipartisan Ignite HBCU Excellence Act. The bill is designed to increase funding for historically black colleges and universities by supporting campus upgrades, new construction, and better access to technology and research tools. Lawmakers say the goal is to fix long-standing underinvestment in HBCUs and help better prepare students for today's workforce. The effort is led by members of the bipartisan HBCU caucus and now has support from both Democrats and Republicans, along with groups like the Thurgood Marshall College Fund. If passed, the plan would create a federal grant program to help schools improve classrooms, labs, housing, and broadband access across the country. Supporters say the bill is a step toward closing funding gaps and strengthening HBCUs for future generations. With the latest in HBCU news, I'm Morgan Wood on the Black Information Network, your home for Black News First.
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11: The opinions, beliefs, and viewpoints expressed in this commentary are those of the author and do not necessarily represent those of BIN and its founding partners and employees. Now it's time to bring the funk with Roland S. Martin.
13: Here we go. The gerrymandering, the racist gerrymandering continues. Now, Georgia Governor Brian Kemp has announced he is going to call a special session in that state to redraw their congressional maps. Let me say it again. Georgia Governor Brian Kemp has announced that he is going to call a special session on June 17th to not only redraw the state's maps, but also reshape how Georgians vote. Republicans have been doing all they can to keep black folks from voting, throwing up massive obstacles. They are aided by the Supreme Court. First, the Shelby v. Holder decision in 2013 that gutted Section 4 of the Voting Rights Act. Now, with the Louisiana v. Calais decision 2 weeks ago, they now are gutting Section 2. They are clearing the way for these white conservatives in these Confederate states to disenfranchise black voters. They want to wipe out black voter representation. Do not be shocked. You're going to see a wipeout of black elected officials in Georgia. Now, remember, you have right now 4 African Americans in Congress from Georgia. You have Congress members Sanford Bishop, Nakima Williams, as well as Lucy McBath. And remember, Congressman David Scott just passed away. That's 4. Don't be shocked to see that Georgia tries to wipe out 2 to 3 of them. They can't wipe out all 4, but they're going to try to do so. This is another attack of Republicans on black people. Folks, we better get registered and vote like crazy. I'm Roland Martin on the Black Information Network.
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14: We begin with Republican senators in Louisiana who are moving ahead with plans to eliminate 1 of 2 majority black congressional seats. The aim is to complete the plan before the November midterm elections.
11: This comes following a recent U.S. Supreme Court ruling that struck down the state's congressional map as an illegal racial gerrymander. Georgia's governor has announced a special legislative session to redraw legislative voting districts for the 2028 elections. in response to the same ruling. The decision has prompted various Republican-led states to dismantle districts with large minority populations that have elected Democrats, potentially impacting the balance of power in the House. The redistricting efforts are part of a broader national battle that has already involved about one-third of the states, with Republicans aiming to gain seats in states like Texas, Missouri, and Florida. I'm Morgan Wood on the Black Information Network.
16: Representative Yvette Clark, Black chair of the Congressional Black Caucus, has expressed concern over GOP-led redistricting efforts that could impact 19 members of the group. The Supreme Court's recent ruling on congressional maps has prompted Republican lawmakers in states like Louisiana and Alabama to redraw districts, potentially affecting the upcoming midterms. Representative Shamari Figures of Alabama criticized the Supreme Court's decision, saying it hinders Black voters' ability to elect candidates of their choice. The redistricting efforts in states like Texas, Missouri, and North Carolina could also jeopardize the reelection chances of several CBC members. The CBC, which had a record 62 members, has faced challenges lately with the recent deaths and resignation of some members. In other news, Governor Pritzker and Black Mayor Brandon Johnson are pushing to bring the Democratic National Convention back to Chicago in 2028. Pritzker said Chicago set the standard for political conventions in 2024.
17: That convention generated $371 million in total economic impact while investing in all 77 of Chicago's neighborhoods. It put money in our workers' pockets, and we paid it all with private contributions.
16: Johnson hopes to once again show the nation the energy, hospitality, and spirit that Chicago can provide. Democratic National Committee officials recently wrapped up a three-day visit to the city as local leaders made their official bid to host the convention in 2028.
14: And finally, the Hudson, Catskill Housing Coalition, and Who We Be are organizing Juneteenth Week in Hudson from June 15th through the 19th, featuring events focused on Black history, political education, wellness, and community gathering. For more international, national, state, and local news impacting the Black community, listen to the Black Information Network on the iHeartRadio app or log on to BINnews.com. 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
16: According to the American Civil Liberties Union, Carruthers was convicted without any physical evidence. There was allegedly a paid informant.
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18: 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Beyonce's Single Ladies and Chaka Khan's version of I Feel For You are among the 2026 selections.
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19: A new study says a lot of Americans are realizing retirement may not happen when they planned or wanted. Researchers found the average worker now expects to work about 4 years longer than they originally hoped for because of rising costs, health care bills, debt, and not having enough saved. And this is the part that stands out. Only one in five people say they actually want to keep working because they enjoy their job. Most say they simply cannot afford to retire. The study also found many Americans are pulling money out of their 401k early just to survive right now, taking loans, hardship withdrawals, and dipping into retirement savings just to cover everyday expenses. And younger workers are already feeling discouraged. Gen Z workers say they expect to retire more than 5 years later than they had hoped for. Meanwhile, many workers say they are staying put in jobs they may not even like because the economy feels too uncertain to risk leaving for something else. With money news at 24 and 54 minutes past each hour, I'm Mimi Brown on your home for Black News First, the Black Information Network.
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20: I'm Misty Jordan.
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20: Baltimore Mayor Brandon Scott is reacting to the federal indictment against the owner and operator of the cargo ship
1: that caused the Key Bridge to collapse. The black mayor says their criminal charges support what the city has alleged from the beginning. The tragedy was not an unavoidable accident. It was a result of horrendous corporate conduct. Mayor Scott says six innocent workers lost their lives. Residents, businesses, commuters, taxpayers, and port communities have suffered enormous harm. The indictment alleges years of trying to hide dangerous conditions aboard the cargo ship, falsifying inspection records, and misleading federal investigators.
21: A black man is being indicted for allegedly using Molotov cocktails to cause a fire at a bar in Charlotte, North Carolina. James Johnson Jr. allegedly used Molotov cocktails to start fires at the Garden Bar and Lounge. Police claim this all started after he was kicked out of the bar for harassing another customer. The fires caused around $90,000 worth of damage last month. Monday, Johnson was indicted on multiple charges, including possessing weapons of mass destruction and malicious use of explosives.
1: Now back to Maryland. The Annapolis Police Department will hold a Safe Gun Give Back program later this month. The event is scheduled to take place May 30th from 9 a.m. to 1 p.m. at police headquarters on Taylor Avenue. The program is voluntary. There will be no questions asked. Former Police Chief Edward Jackson said this about the program recently.
4: One of the most pressing problems in America right now is the availability of handguns and the hands that they fall into. So guns are nothing to play with.
1: It's an opportunity for the public to safely turn in unwanted firearms to help reduce gun violence in the community. All guns must be unloaded. However, ammunition will be accepted. Police will distribute a limited number of free gun locks.
21: And Atlanta is being ranked as the best city to start a career in. That's according to a new Wallet Hub study. The ranking was based on factors such as the availability of entry-level jobs, average monthly starting salary, and housing affordability. Atlanta was followed by Orlando, Austin, Tampa, and Miami. For at least 3 years in a row, LendingTree shows Atlanta has the highest percentage of black-owned businesses in the nation.
1: I'm Misty Jordan, along with Esther Dillard, on your home for Black News First, the Black Information Network. 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
22: Are you drinking enough water throughout the day? Health experts say hydration needs can vary from person to person, but many adults should aim for about 8 to 12 glasses of water daily. Neha Vaez with the Cleveland Clinic says age, metabolism, activity level, and chronic medical conditions can all impact how much water your body needs. She also says it's important to increase your water intake when exercising or spending long periods outside in the heat. The reminder is especially important for Black communities where higher rates of high blood pressure, diabetes, and kidney disease can increase the risk of dehydration and heat-related illnesses. According to public health experts, dehydration can also contribute to fatigue, headaches, and heart strain. As temperatures continue to rise heading into the summer, doctors say staying hydrated is one of the simplest ways to protect your overall health. That's your Healthy Minutes. I'm Morgan Wood on the Black Information Network, your home for Black News First.

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2: Columbus's BIN. Guaranteed Black. Guaranteed Human.
3: I'm Timmy Eswick with BIN News Now. Saturday, Americans made sure their voices were heard by voting in some states. In others, they attended rallies that demanded voting rights and a stop to the racial gerrymandering seemingly being allowed by the nation's highest court. The Black Information Network's Vanessa Tyler spoke to Senator Cory Booker, who's a black man and represents New Jersey. He was in Montgomery for a rally.
4: Assault to someone's freedom anywhere in a country is a threat to our freedoms everywhere. And I remember where I came from. My roots are here in the South. My roots are even here in Alabama, and I will never forget, as a descendant of slaves, I will never forget that the privileges I enjoy were paid for by the blood, sweat, and tears of our ancestors.
3: Overseas to Africa, where President Trump says the number two guy in ISIS was killed in Nigeria. Trump says he thought he could hide there. Well, she's one of the hottest contestants to come off of a dating show, and now Olandria is reportedly a Sports Illustrated swimsuit model. Get BIN News Now on demand 24/7 on the iHeartRadio app.
5: I'm Vanessa Tyler in the Black Information Network, your home for Black News First. Being behind bars for a crime is one thing. Conditions that make serving time torture is another. Some may not care, but anti-violence community activist Teo Hardeman, who goes by the name Mr. Ceasefire, does care and says you should too, because what's happening, it's cruel and it's inhumane. Mr. Ceasefire, welcome to the Black Information Network.
6: Well, it's an honor to be here with you today.
5: Tell me, why are you especially concerned about the Miami Correctional Facility, which is located in Bunker Hill, Indiana?
6: Yeah, I'm very much concerned because I've had conversations with a lot of the inmates that are serving time in the Miami Correctional Center in Indiana. And the guys have shared with me the prison is on lockdown. It's been on lockdown for a long time now, but you still have several inmates that have been murdered. You've had a couple of suicides in that particular prison. And if the prison is on lockdown, how can you have murders taking place? And the prison, the levels of violence in that prison are off the charts. It's one of the most violent prisons in the state, in the United States, actually, one of the most violent, not the most, but one of the most, okay? So that's why I'm really concerned. Even though I know people break the law, they have to serve their time, but people should be treated in a humane way.
7: Activist Hardeman says over the last year, there have been six inmate deaths and two suicides behind the walls of the Indiana facility. He says the lockdowns are torture.
6: Just imagine sitting in a cell 23 hours a day, the size of a little bit bigger than a bathroom, two little bunk, you know, the bunk bed, the top and the bottom, a toilet. Just imagine those type of conditions. Now, some people would say, we know the guys broke the law, they should be punished that way. I understand both sides of the coin, right? What I'm saying is that every person has a right to be treated humanely within a civil society.
7: And remember, he says, eventually they will get out.
6: Especially if people are going to be released one day. We cannot afford to have people being released that are dealing with high levels of trauma, people that have been tortured mentally.
5: What should we do and how can our listeners help?
6: Yeah, what we can do here is we can form, number one, we should form a national committee, which I'm willing to spearhead, a national committee of key stakeholders and leaders here throughout the United States, African-American, Caucasian, Hispanic, Asian, whatever the case may be, so we can really put a real deep laser type of lens on this issue so we can begin to push for change. So you're not going to, nothing's going to change until you have the people power behind you to make it make things change. And number two, people, when they're listening to my interview here, reach out to your state legislators, reach out to your congressmen and your U.S. senators and state senators and talk to them about the conditions in the prison, especially over there in Indiana, but throughout our nation.
5: T.O., Mr. Ceasefire Hardeman, thank you so much for joining us.
6: Well, it's been an honor for you all to have me here on your show, and I wish you the best, much success to you.
5: With Black News First, I'm Vanessa Tyler on the Black Information Network.
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12: My name is Helene Perkins McDowell. I lost my mother, Larice Perkins.
11: That Black woman was one of those speaking out on the 30th anniversary of a South Florida value jet plane crash. Over 100 people died when Flight 592 from Miami to Atlanta went down in the Everglades. The crash was blamed on a fire that started when oxygen-generating canisters in the cargo hold ignited. After that tragedy, new safety measures were put in place. Many of the victims of the crash were Black. Well, they told us it's coming. Now Black Detroit Mayor Mary Sheffield is sharing details on the efforts to keep young people safe this summer. It's called Occupy the Summer, a citywide initiative set up to connect the many Black youth in that city with positive activities and resources.
13: We will have 9 of our rec centers that will be open till 11 p.m.
11: The program has support from Black Police Chief Todd Bennison, community leaders, business owners, and local mentors.
14: We know that as the temperatures rise, our children, our seniors, our community is waiting to come outside. We see year after year gun violence and violence in general start to rise.
11: City officials say the idea came directly from teens themselves through school visits and neighborhood listening sessions. Along with expanded programming, Sheffield's also bringing back popular initiatives like Midnight Basketball to create safe spaces and reduce violence. Other Black communities around the country are making their own plans to engage young people with things other than street takeovers and gun violence. Well, more than 90 civil and voting rights groups, plus labor and faith-based organizations, are coming together to fight for voting rights on the heels of last week's Supreme Court ruling striking down maps in Louisiana. The High Court striking down a Black voting district, calling it an unconstitutional gerrymander that relied too much on race. And that has opened the door to Republican-led states to redraw their maps to favor the GOP, including in Alabama. This Saturday, on the National Day of Action, many will gather at the Edmund Pettus Bridge in Selma, and the event will end in Montgomery. Organizers say for generations, Black communities fought, marched, and bled to earn seats at the table. Those seats became law. That law became power. Power became better lives and outcomes for 40 million Black Americans that is now being taken away. And by the way, the Black Information Network is presenting a special program about the redistricting efforts going on around the country. It is called Black Power, a call to action. It will offer updates on various states' plans to gut the Black vote. And it will let you know more about Black neighborhoods that have voted together for decades, now being split up. Black Power, a call to action, airs this coming Monday, May 18th at 6 p.m. Eastern. I'm Mike Stevens on your home for Black News First, the Black Information Network.
15: Most people know about Restaurant Week, but not everyone knows there's a Black Restaurant Week born in Houston, Texas in 2016 and is now spreading to cities across the country. It's more than just menus. It's a movement.
16: And so we really want to create something that was more all-inclusive to the creative things we were seeing happening in the food scene.
15: That's one of the three founders, Fallon Farrell.
16: As we've grown through the years, we've literally watched businesses start off as like a pop-up food tent and now having like 2 or 3 locations.
15: From soul food kitchens to hidden gem caterers, Black Restaurant Week shines a light where it's long been missing. It's helped generate tens of millions of dollars for Black-owned businesses, keeping legacies alive and creating new ones. And it's part of Black history still being written every time a diner takes that first bite. I'm Esther Dillard for the Black Information Network.
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0: 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I'm Charlamagne Tha God, host of the world's most dangerous morning show, The Breakfast Club, and my history lives here.
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3: Workers claim Spirit failed to give the required 60-day notice. Meanwhile, executives are seeking over $10 million in retention bonuses.
2: Perspective that you can trust.
4: An amended bipartisan housing bill, advocates say, could directly affect affordability and access to home ownership, especially for Black families.
1: Whatever happens next.
5: President Donald Trump says he's not thinking about Americans' financial situations, not even a little bit.
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6: BIN News This Hour, I'm Andrea Coleman. Coming up,
7: it is mostly like him because I know that that's what the 13th District was accustomed to. And they loved him and the policies.
6: The daughter of a late congressman looks to fill her father's seat. And the Georgia primary is just days away. Several Black candidates are running for office, five in the governor's race alone. But first, here's BIN News Now. Congress is down two Black lawmakers this session. Representative Sheila Sherfalus McCormick resigned after facing 25 violations tied to her alleged use of COVID relief funds. And Congressman David Scott recently passed away. Now Scott's daughter, Marcy Scott, is running to complete the remainder of her father's term.
7: Well, it was a no-brainer. This has always been in the works. I had my plans. He had his plans. God had his plans. So
6: Scott is one of six candidates running to replace her father. Georgia Governor Brian Kemp has set a special election for the seat for Tuesday, July 28th. If needed, a runoff will be held August 25th. Scott died on April 22nd at the age of 80. He spent nearly five decades in public service at the state and national levels. As far as Sherfalus McCormick is concerned, earlier this week, the former U.S. representative from South Florida announced she's seeking the Democratic nomination in the reconfigured 20th Congressional District. We will keep you posted on both elections. Well, today was the last day for early voting in Georgia. The state's midterm primary will decide who will be on the ballot for the general election in November. Five Black candidates are seeking the Democratic nomination for governor. Former Atlanta Mayor Keisha Lance Bottoms has held a significant lead in the race for several weeks. Bottoms stopped by BIN's Atlanta studios a few weeks ago and talked about the support she was receiving at that time.
8: The grace of God is sufficient, and we've been putting in the work. We've been moving around the state and really working to earn the votes of people. I'm very fortunate in that people know me. My name ID in polling terms is pretty high. It's over 90%, but that's only part of the battle. One is introducing yourself, and then secondly, earning the votes. And that's what we've been moving around the state doing, going to people, meeting them where they are, talking about the issues that matter to them most. And the great thing is that when I'm going into cities and communities, I am getting as much as I believe I'm giving. Of course, I'm speaking about myself as a candidate and my platform, but I'm taking away so much that's helping me form policies and perfect policies that hopefully, God willing, I'll have the opportunity to put into action when I'm elected governor.
6: Voters who did not cast their ballot by today will be able to vote on Tuesday, May 19th for the primary. The general election will be held on November 3rd. BIN will cover the Georgia primary election and have the results for you once they become available. Well, be sure to tune in to a special report on the recent U.S. Supreme Court decision in Louisiana versus Calais and its implications on the Black community.

0: killed in Nigeria. And Olandria is now a Sports Illustrated swimsuit model. I'm Timmy Eswick, and that's what's trending.
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2: The 2026 NFL schedule has been released, and for only the second time, the regular season will start on a Wednesday. The last time the NFL season started on a Wednesday was back in 2012 to accommodate then-President Barack Obama at the Democratic National Convention. The NFL will play a record 9 international games in 2026 across 4 continents and 7 countries. The games will air on ESPN, Fox, NFL Network, NBC, CBS, along with streaming and digital-first brands.
3: I mean, with my future, I don't know. Still fresh from, you know, obviously losing.
2: LeBron James, who's entering free agency this offseason, has some decisions to make.
3: I don't know. I mean, I don't know what the future holds for me, obviously.
2: The 22-year NBA veteran has garnered interest from several teams, including the Cleveland Cavaliers, Golden State Warriors, and Los Angeles Lakers.
3: Said I left everything I could out on the floor. Hate losing, obviously, but locked in on what we needed to do throughout the postseason, throughout 10 games. Obviously, we fell a little short, obviously, but not looking at, you know, my year as a disappointment. That's for damn sure.
1: 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I'm Ray Harris on the Black Information Network.
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8: And I'm Nicole Deal on your home for 24/7 news, the Black Information Network.
7: We begin in the Palmetto State. That's where the South Carolina Senate has rejected a proposal to extend the state's legislative calendar.
9: It would have moved the primaries to August and allowed for the redrawing of congressional districts following a Supreme Court ruling. Several Republican-led states, including Tennessee and Alabama, have proposed new maps to eliminate majority black districts. President Trump urged South Carolina Republicans to approve the extension, but the Senate vote dealt a blow to his efforts to redraw district maps before the midterms. South Carolina Democrats expressed opposition to the redistricting efforts, emphasizing the need for fair representation and a government focused on the needs of families. I'm Morgan Wood on the Black Information Network.
8: In Akron, Ohio, a black man has been sentenced to life in prison after being found guilty of his wife's 2025 murder. Rashid Lagway heard his sentence read aloud from Judge Tammy O'Brien.
10: Give the only sentence that is available to me under the statutes. On count 2 of the indictment, the court would impose a sentence of life incarceration.
8: He will be eligible for parole after 15 years. A jury convicted Lagway last month of all charges related to the beating death of his wife, Christina Smith. In addition to being found guilty on the murder charge, he was also found guilty of felonious assault and domestic violence. Lagway will also have 253 days credited as time spent. Now to the growing city of Detroit, Michigan. There are new estimates from the U.S. Census Bureau showing Detroit's population rose to roughly 649,000 in 2025. That is up from 644,000 in 2024 and 633,000 in 2023.
11: The affordability to be able to buy a home, come here, and have access to opportunity, I think, really separates us from other cities.
8: That is Black Mayor Mary Sheffield, who says this is the third consecutive year the city's population has increased. While the increases are modest, Sheffield and other leaders say it's going in the right direction after decades of population declines. Detroit is a predominantly black city. According to Data USA, 75% of Detroit residents identify as black or African American.
7: In Illinois, South Suburban Black Calumet City Mayor Thaddeus Jones is reacting to questions about his spending charged to city credit cards. There are allegations that he spent tens of thousands of dollars on meals and travel. Mayor Jones refused to be compared to troubled black ex-Dalton Mayor Tiffany Henyard. He claims the charges on city credit cards are for city functions and not for personal items. The local city council voted to require Mayor Jones to hand over receipts with a June 10th deadline. For more international, national, state, and local news impacting the black community, listen to the Black Information Network on the iHeartRadio app or log on to BINnews.com. I'm Mike Moore, along with Nicole Deal, on your home for 24/7 news, the Black Information Network.
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1: It's a sweltering California day, and Bonnie Caldwell is climbing the steep hill of the old family farm.
2: And that was this little piece right here was pasture.
1: Mm-hmm. At the very, very top is a tall farmhouse, Bonnie's old home. It was right here, 48 years ago, that Bonnie told her fiancé their engagement was over.
2: I don't want to marry you anymore.
1: Bonnie figured that was the end of it. She was wrong. A phantom stalked California in the 70s and 80s, at first unnoticed, and then unstoppable.
3: It was a heavy atmosphere, I remember that. Where there's a death, you'll always know it.
1: This phantom collected many names. The Physalia Ransacker, the original Night Stalker, the Golden State Killer. From the Los Angeles Times and Wondery, this is Man in the Window.
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5: One of four men convicted in the 2024 murder of Jacksonville rapper Julio Fulio, whose real name is Charles Jones, took the stand in a penalty phase of his trial. Sean Gathright was seen crying at the defense table after his sister described their childhood and her ongoing communication with him. After she was finished, Gathright said he was remorseful, adding he has read the Bible cover to cover while behind bars.
6: I feel very remorseful, you know. This is a terrible situation. It's been a traumatic experience.
5: Prosecutors are seeking the death penalty for Gathright, Isaiah Chance, Davion Murphy, and Rashad Murphy. The sentencing of the fifth person involved, Alicia Andrews, was on hold as of Monday. Elsewhere in entertainment news, Fetty Wap is going back on the road this summer. The Grammy-nominated rapper announced his nostalgia tour with 19 dates planned. The tour starts June 6th in Atlantic City, New Jersey, and ends December 6th in Denver, Colorado. The trek takes him across North America with stops in Brooklyn, New York, Philadelphia, Pennsylvania, Atlanta, Georgia, Los Angeles, California, and more. Tickets go on sale May 15th. With the latest in entertainment, I'm Morgan Wood on the Black Information Network.
7: The United States Senate has had a total of 12 black members, with the first being Hiram Rhodes Rebels, elected in 1870 during the Reconstruction era. Jim Crow and other disenfranchisement tactics led to a gap of nearly 90 years between the first and second U.S. black senators. In 1992, Carol Moseley Braun became the first black woman to serve in the U.S. Senate.
8: I don't know, maybe this is just my day to get to talk about race. Maybe I'm just lucky like that today.
7: Vice President Kamala Harris became the second black female to serve as a U.S. senator in 2017. Barack Obama was the fifth black senator and the first to be elected president of the United States.
9: Race is an issue that I believe this nation cannot afford to ignore right now.
7: While Georgia's Raphael Warnock is the latest black member of the U.S. Senate after his 2021 election. Black U.S. senators have made contributions to the country and paved the way for future generations of black leaders. And that's a fact. This is Mike Moore for the Black Information Network.
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11: I'm Nicole Deal.
12: And I'm Mike Moore on your home for 24/7 News, the Black Information Network.
11: The state of Oklahoma has executed a black man for a double murder. Raymond Johnson was convicted of killing his ex-girlfriend, Brooke Whitaker, and her 7-month-old daughter almost 20 years ago in 2007. He reportedly beat her with a hammer before setting her and the baby on fire while they were still alive. Before Johnson and Whitaker started dating, he had already served 10 years in prison for manslaughter. Johnson died by lethal injection on May 14th. At the Oklahoma State Penitentiary.
12: Now to Akron, Ohio, where two people are dead following a plane crash. CRG Lash, who is black, is the district chief of the Akron Fire Department.
13: We got a call that residents saw a plane going down into the house. We got more calls that people heard explosions, and we arrived to heavy smoke coming out of the house.
12: Residents were home at the time of the crash, but were not injured. The two people on the plane were killed. A homeless problem in Ypsilanti, Michigan is getting too close for comfort for some residents. Michelle Simmons, who is black, says her bike was stolen right off of her deck. She wants the city to do something about the homeless encampment nearby.
14: Scary. I feel that someone invaded my space.
12: Simmons says she started noticing people walking toward the woods near her home about 2 years ago and went from being empathetic to saying something has to be done. She says she also caught a man trying to get water from a spigot on her house.
11: And finally, the movie Roots, released in 1977, features a black man, Kunta Kinte, from West Africa, brought to the United States as a slave. But before Roots was a movie, it was a Pulitzer Prize-winning book written by Alex Haley, who is black. But in Tennessee, that famous book is now being banned from Knox County school libraries. The district was able to remove the book under the Age Appropriate Materials Act. Roots was adopted into a hit ABC miniseries in 1977, drawing over 100 million viewers. I'm Nicole Deal, along with Mike Moore, on your home for Black News First, the Black Information Network. Your Washington Roundup is next.
15: President Trump is back in Washington, D.C. after a high-stakes meeting with Chinese President Xi Jinping in Beijing, where the two leaders discussed rising tensions with Iran and the future of global trade routes. Trump says both leaders want the Strait of Hormuz reopened quickly as concerns grow about disruptions to global oil shipments tied to the conflict in Iran. The president also revealed he rejected the opening line of Iran's latest peace proposal, saying it was unacceptable because Iran appeared to back away from previous commitments to halt nuclear activity. Trump says any agreement involving nuclear development is a non-starter for the U.S. The ongoing tensions could have a direct impact on black Americans, who often are hardest hit by rising gas prices, inflation, and economic instability tied to global conflicts and energy costs. That's your Washington Roundup. I'm Morgan Wood, your White House correspondent on the Black Information Network, your home for Black News First.
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16: I'm Bill Black with another Bet You Didn't Know music fact. Okay, this is Patrice Rushens. And this was her big, big record, Forget Me Nots. But did you know there was a very, very, very big record written for Patrice Rushens that she declined? Let me explain. Okay, surely you know this song, right?

0: Information Network.
1: 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The letters created confusion, which seems to have presented the perfect opportunity for scammers. The real CP53E notice is sent when the IRS cannot deposit your federal refund because your bank info is missing, incorrect, or rejected. But now scammers are mailing fake versions that look extremely convincing. Here's what you need to know. Do not scan QR codes. 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Instead, go straight to IRS.gov by typing it into your browser yourself. From there, log into your IRS online account. That's the safest way to confirm whether the notice is real and then update your banking information if necessary. And here's another warning. IRS agents cannot take direct deposit details over the phone. So if someone is asking for that info, that is a big red flag. Money news at 24 and 54 minutes past each hour. I'm Nicole Deal on your home for Black News First, the Black Information Network.
2: I'm Tammy Eswick with BIN News Now. President Trump being forced to defend the comment he made about not thinking about Americans' finances when it comes to the Iran war.
3: When people hear me say it, everybody agrees. Short-term pain, it's going to be short-term pain. But the pain is much less than people thought.
2: Well, Shaquille, I hate Charles Barkley O'Neal. That's how he was introduced to give the commencement ceremony at LSU, where he also earned a master's degree in liberal arts this year. Shaq gave advice during his short, joke-filled speech. I'll give you three of them. He said, use failure as motivation. Your character will take you further than your resume, and stay curious and open-minded. Look up the full speech. Trust me, dude is funny. Finally, Amazon MGM Studios gave Will Smith a $70 million check to star in the movie Supermax. 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
4: I'm Kevin Brown on your home for 24/7 News, the Black Information Network. At least three children were found dead in a burned-out vehicle in San Antonio, Texas. It happened on the west side of Richland Hills Drive near Ingram Road.
5: When fire came out and put the fire out in the car, they discovered two, but likely three, bodies inside of the car. One of those is preschool, possibly an infant, and the other two are likely school-aged children.
4: Assistant Chief of Police Jesse Salome says a 34-year-old woman has been taken downtown for questioning. The investigation remains ongoing as the scene is still being processed.
5: When the officers arrived, they contacted a 34-year-old woman. They spoke to her, and she has been taken downtown for questioning.
4: A first-time candidate running for state senator in Maryland is responding to questions regarding his charges in a bar fight at a fraternity fundraiser in 2024. Kevin Ford Jr. is running in Prince George's County's 24th District and had two felony charges as a result of the fight, including attempted second-degree murder. NBC Washington is reporting Kevin Ford Jr. denies he has anger issues.
6: Absolutely not. This was my first altercation ever. And unfortunately, I was just placed in a position where I was forced to have to be physical. And that's not my character. Most people that know me could attest to the fact that that is not my character, has never been my character.
4: Adrian Wilcox, who filed a complaint in court, released a statement that read in part, I survived a brutal assault at the hands of Kevin Ford Jr., someone who shows no regret or remorse for his actions. Both men pressed charges against each other, and those charges were dropped and their records expunged. The South Carolina Senate rejected a proposal to extend the state's legislative calendar, which would have moved the primaries to August and allowed for the redrawing of congressional districts following a Supreme Court ruling. Several Republican-led states, including Tennessee and Alabama, have proposed new maps that eliminate majority black districts. The Black Information Network is presenting a special program about the redistricting going on around the country. It's called Black Power, a call to action. Across America, state legislatures are reshaping congressional districts, carving up black neighborhoods, splitting communities that have voted together for decades. It's called redistricting. When it's done to silence your vote, it's called gerrymandering. It airs Monday, May 18th at 6 p.m. Eastern. NBA Hall of Famer Magic Johnson delivered commencement addresses at Stillman College and Tuskegee University, receiving an honorary doctorate of business administration from Stillman. Johnson encouraged graduates to be bold, strategic, and global, emphasizing the importance of HBCUs in producing successful black professionals. He advised on topics like AI, social media, saving money, and investing, leaving a lasting impact on the graduates. Johnson's message of excellence and preparation resonated with the class of 2026, inspiring them to succeed in their future careers. For more news impacting the Black community, listen to the Black Information Network on the iHeartRadio app or log on to BINnews.com. 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I'm Kevin Brown on your home for Black News First, the Black Information Network.
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7: From the Chattahoochee to Columbus.
8: In 2019, marine scientists discovered the remains of the Clotilda at the bottom of Alabama's Mobile River. The Clotilda is believed to be the last known intact U.S. slave ship. In 1860, the Clotilda smuggled 110 Africans to Alabama, decades after the importation of slaves was outlawed in the United States. To hide the crime, the ship's captain, William Foster, burned and sunk the ship. Surviving ancestors of that final harrowing journey went on to establish Africatown, which still exists today. In her best-selling book, Barracoon, released in 2018, Zora Neale Hurston tells the story of Cudjoe Lewis, the last enslaved African on the Clotilda. The book details Lewis's experiences aboard the slave ship and his role in founding Africatown. Lewis died in 1935 at the age of 94. Africatown and the Clotilda are an intricate part of the national conversation about reparations, highlighting the lasting legacy of this dark chapter in American history. I'm Andrea Coleman on the Black Information Network.
9: I'm Mike Stevens on your home for Black News First, the Black Information Network. Sentencing is coming in 2 months for a white police officer who shot and killed a black man in Columbus, Ohio. The death of Casey Goodson Jr. happened at about the same time as a few other black men were killed by police in that city, which also took place during the year George Floyd was killed in Minnesota. In this case, Deputy Jason Meade was found guilty of reckless homicide. The officer said he saw the 23-year-old black man holding a gun and turning toward him in the doorway of a house. Goodson was licensed to carry, but nobody else reported seeing him with the gun in his hand. In fact, prosecutors say in one hand he had sandwiches he was bringing into his grandmother's house, and in the other hand he had keys, not a gun. The jury agreed and found the officer guilty of a lesser charge, but not guilty of a more serious one. African-American Sean Walton is the Goodson's family attorney. While grateful for a guilty verdict, he says Deputy Meade is not representative of all law enforcement.
10: Jason Meade is one individual who is charged and convicted criminally, but he is not who police officers are, and it should not be framed as that. You know, this should not be a divisive moment. It should be an opportunity to heal. All of this is a very powerful moment.
9: Deputy Meade's bond has been revoked until his sentencing on July 16th. He's facing a maximum of 5 years in prison. Around the country in red states, many black Democratic congressmen and congresswomen are feeling the impact of Republican efforts to get rid of them. The way their congressional districts are being reconfigured, black voters and the candidates they support are going to be limited in the upcoming midterm elections in many places. Louisiana's 6th District Representative Cleo Fields is one of them. He spoke with BIN's political commentator Roland Martin on his Unfiltered podcast on why the actions taken by his state are wrong.
11: People had already voted. The Secretary of State had sent out over 100,000 ballots. And of that 100,000 ballots, about 42,000 people had already returned those ballots. These are elderly people. These are people who live overseas in the military. It is just absolutely unconscionable, to say the least, to have a governor of any state to say that, so what? You just got to go back to the polls and vote again.
9: He says this is particularly insulting and disrespectful to African-American voters, wherever this type of Republican redistricting is being done.
11: People died for this precious right. This is the new Reconstruction. You know, black voters, particularly black voters in the southern part of our country, just don't have anything to hold on to in protecting their right, not just to vote, but their right to participate in the process.
9: And by the way, the Black Information Network is presenting a special program about the redistricting going on in red states around the country. It is called Black Power, a call to action. It airs Monday, May 18th at 6 p.m. Eastern. I'm Mike Stevens on your home for Black News First, a Black Information Network.
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31: CIN News This Hour, I'm Andrea Coleman. Coming up...
32: It is mostly like him, because I know that that's what the 13th District was accustomed to. And they loved him and the policies.
31: The daughter of a late congressman looks to fill her father's seat. And the Georgia primary is just days away. Several black candidates are running for office, five in the governor's race alone. But first, here's BIN News Now. Congress is down two black lawmakers this session. Representative Sheila Sherfalus McCormick resigned after facing 25 violations tied to her alleged use of COVID relief funds. And Congressman David Scott recently passed away. Now Scott's daughter, Marcy Scott, is running to complete the remainder of her father's term.
32: Well, it was a no-brainer. This has always been in the works. I had my plans. He had his plans. God had his plans. So
31: Scott is one of six candidates running to replace her father. Georgia Governor Brian Kemp has set a special election for the seat for Tuesday, July 28th. If needed, a runoff will be held August 25th. Scott died on April 22nd at the age of 80. He spent nearly five decades in public service at the state and national levels. As far as Sherfalus McCormick is concerned, earlier this week, the former U.S. representative from South Florida announced she's seeking the Democratic nomination in the reconfigured 20th congressional district. We will keep you posted on both elections. Well, today was the last day for early voting in Georgia. The state's midterm primary will decide who will be on the ballot for the general election in November. Five black candidates are seeking the Democratic nomination for governor. Former Atlanta Mayor Keisha Lance Bottoms has held a significant lead in the race for several weeks. Bottoms stopped by BIN's Atlanta studios a few weeks ago and talked about the support she was receiving at that time.
33: The grace of God is sufficient, and we've been putting in the work. We've been moving around the state and really working to earn the votes of people. I'm very fortunate in that people know me, my name, I D in polling terms is pretty high. It's over 90%, but that's only part of the battle. One is introducing yourself, and then secondly, earning the votes. And that's what we've been moving around the state doing, going to people, meeting them where they are, talking about the issues that matter to them most. And the great thing is that when I'm going into cities and communities, I am getting as much as I believe I'm giving. Of course, I'm speaking about myself as a candidate and my platform, but I'm taking away so much that's helping me form policies and perfect policies that hopefully, God willing, I'll have the opportunity to put into action when I'm elected governor.
31: Voters who did not cast their ballot by today will be able to vote on Tuesday, May 19th for the primary. The general election will be held on November 3rd. BIN will cover the Georgia primary election and have the results for you once they become available. Well, be sure to tune in to a special report on the recent U.S. Supreme Court decision in Louisiana versus Calais and its implications on the Black community. Black Power, Call to Action airs Monday at 6 p.m. Eastern. This is BIN News This Hour. 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I'm Andrea Coleman on the Black Information Network, home of Black News First.
0: Here's what's trending this hour. President Trump being forced to defend the comment he made about not thinking about Americans' finances when it comes to the Iran war.
1: When people hear me say it, everybody agrees.
0: Well, Shaquille, I hate Charles Barkley O'Neal. That's how he was introduced to give the commencement ceremony at LSU, where he also earned a master's degree in liberal arts this year. What he said to the student body and the company that gave Will Smith a $70 million check. I'm Tammy Eswick, and that's what's trending.
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2: Congresswoman Alma Adams is back on Capitol Hill reintroducing the bipartisan Ignite HBCU Excellence Act. The bill is designed to increase funding for historically Black colleges and universities by supporting campus upgrades, new construction, and better access to technology and research tools. Lawmakers say the goal is to fix long-standing underinvestment in HBCUs and help better prepare students for today's workforce. The effort is led by members of the bipartisan HBCU caucus and now has support from both Democrats and Republicans, along with groups like the Thurgood Marshall College Fund. If passed, the plan would create a federal grant program to help schools improve classrooms, labs, housing, and broadband access across the country. Supporters say the bill is a step toward closing funding gaps and strengthening HBCUs for future generations. With the latest in HBCU news, I'm Morgan Wood on the Black Information Network, your home for Black News First.
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2: Cell phones have been an integral part of connecting our modern world. But did you know a Black nuclear engineer pioneered the technology for them? Henry Thomas Sampson was born in 1934 in Jackson, Mississippi. He earned his bachelor's degree in chemical engineering from Purdue University in 1956, followed by his master's degree from UCLA in 1961 and his PhD shortly after. In 1971, Henry Sampson created the Gamma Electric Cell. It's a device which produced long-lasting power to satellites. Sampson's innovation caught the attention of the Motorola Company, which then placed his patented technology into their telephones. This eventually led to the very first telephone calls being made using cell phones. Henry Sampson passed on June 4th, 2015. His genius and Black excellence helped create the globally connected world we share today. This is Tammy Eswick for the Black Information Network.
3: 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I'm Mike Strautmanis, and my history lives here.
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7: We begin with a Black mother shot in front of her baby outside of a Stonecrest, Georgia public supermarket. The deceased, Shyla Cummings.
9: Shyla Cummings, a 25-year-old mother, was preparing to start nursing school. That dream cut short due to gun violence. Police have arrested Isaiah Tarver, who has been described by family members as an on and off again boyfriend. Her family describes her as a loving mother and a young woman with a bright future ahead. Shyla's parents are emphasizing the importance of being involved in their children's lives and paying attention to signs of domestic violence. Tarver is facing a malice murder charge in connection with Shyla's death. I'm Morgan Wood on the Black Information Network.
8: In Louisiana, the state Supreme Court has taken the position of weighing in on the clerk of the court battle taking place in Orleans Parish. It will take action in the near future. But for now, the high court has issued a stay order that prohibits Black retired Judge Calvin Johnson from continuing his duties as interim clerk. The bottom line, that means civil clerk Chelsea Napoleon, who is also Black, is back in charge. Here's council member Eugene Green.
10: My opinion is that Ms. Napoleon is the clerk of court duly elected by the citizens of the city of New Orleans until I get evidence otherwise.
8: This comes after council members appointed Johnson as interim consolidated clerk of court in a 5-2 vote. Napoleon, who filed a lawsuit against Johnson, Mayor Helena Moreno, and City Council President J.P. Morrell, had no comment. In other news, a year has passed since the death of Black Cleveland Fire Cadet Simeon Sylvester Williams Sr. during academy training. Now, his family has filed a wrongful death lawsuit against the city of Cleveland and a Cleveland fire training lieutenant, alleging Williams was subjected to illegal hazing, which led to his death. Here's the family's attorney, Keith Hansbrook.
11: Unfortunately, they went after him because he was the oldest cadet and he was an African-American male, and he told his family about that.
8: The lawsuit recently filed in a Cuyahoga County court accuses Cleveland Fire Lieutenant Vincent Russo of subjecting Williams to unlawful and criminal hazing inside the Cleveland Fire Training Academy.
7: Charles Whitman Dabbs, an African-American Navy veteran from Nashville, Tennessee, recently earned his doctorate degree at 85 years old after a 70-year academic journey that began in 1958. Dabbs graduated from Tennessee State University, an HBCU, alongside nearly 1,400 graduates with diverse paths to the stage. He says he hopes to join an HBCU university or a college. And finally, in Washington State, the Martin Luther King Jr. Committee of Moses Lake will host a Juneteenth celebration at McCosh Park, featuring live entertainment, food, and educational presentations. The Dreamers in Action Youth Group will perform a dance, and there will be face painting for children. The celebration also includes a presentation on the history and significance of Juneteenth, followed by a question and answer session. I'm Mike Moore, along with Nicole Deal, on your home for 24/7 News, the Black Information Network.
4: Another key provision of the Voting Rights Act.
8: Texas, Missouri, and North Carolina could also jeopardize the re-election chances of several CBC members.
12: Struck down by the Supreme Court.
7: Georgia's Republican Governor Brian Kemp is calling state senators and representatives back to the state capitol to address district maps.
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12: Is on the Black Information Network. Your money on the Black Information Network.
8: It's travel season and you have your passport and summer clothes ready to go. If you are planning an international trip and carrying a lot of cash, there's one rule you absolutely need to know, because getting it wrong could make this the most expensive vacation you never had. A recent case at the Philadelphia airport shows how quickly things can go sideways. A traveler heading to Cancun had over $44,000 in cash, but he told customs officers he only had $10,000. So guess what happened when agents found the rest of the money? They seized nearly all of it. Carrying large amounts of cash is not illegal, but failing to report it is. Federal law requires anyone entering or leaving the U.S. with over $10,000 in cash to file a FinCEN Form 105 with Customs and Border Protection. You can even submit it online before your trip. If you do not file it or give the agents the wrong amount, officers can legally take the money immediately. And hopefully you don't need that money for a while, because getting it back could take months. Money news at 24 and 54 minutes past each hour. I'm Nicole Deal on your home for Black News First, the Black Information Network.
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7: And I'm Mike Moore on your home for 24/7 News, the Black Information Network.
8: A black man who served 22 years in prison for murder is now spending his second chance helping others. Ed Andrews says faith and education changed his life. He is now the founder and CEO of Scrip, providing resources for men and women just like him.
14: It all stems under some sort of trauma. We come from a chronic social stressor place, and there's no fix about it until we built this bridge.
8: According to NBC News, Scrip assists with everything, including employment, housing, and mental health.
7: The fight over redistricting continues in South Carolina, with President Donald Trump calling on Republicans there to, quote, get it done before the midterms. Governor Henry McMaster is doing his part by recently signing an executive order calling state lawmakers back into session to discuss redistricting. The Republican-led state is working to redraw its congressional map. It's a concerted effort to eliminate its only Democratic black majority district, held by Representative James Clyburn. The League of Women Voters is joining several civil rights groups in a new federal lawsuit challenging Tennessee's latest congressional map.
15: Their complaint argues that the redistricting plan splits apart Memphis's black communities, dismantling the state's only black majority district to gain partisan and racial advantage. The group say lawmakers pushed the map through in under 48 hours with almost no chance for public input. They're asking the court to step in, calling the changes harmful and unconstitutional. I'm Kevin Brown on the Black Information Network.
8: And finally, in Maryland, which has a high black population, Black Governor Wes Moore is taking a victory lap when it comes to education, particularly reading and math. According to researchers at Harvard University, Stanford University, and Dartmouth College, Maryland ranks third in the nation for student growth in reading and fifth for student growth in math between 2022 and 2025. Moore acknowledges the progress among students and educators, but says there is still a shortage of teachers he is working to address. I'm Nicole Deal, along with Mike Moore, on your home for Black News First, the Black Information Network. Your healthy minute is next.
9: A sleep expert is saying keeping your bedroom cool could be the key to getting better rest. Brian Chen with the Cleveland Clinic recommends setting your thermostat between 60 and 67 degrees at night to help you fall asleep faster and stay asleep longer. He says when your body gets too hot, you're more likely to sweat, toss and turn, and wake up feeling tired. Experts also say avoiding caffeine and sugary drinks before bed can help lower body temperature and improve sleep quality. Studies show Black Americans are more likely to experience sleep deprivation, which has been linked to higher rates of heart disease, diabetes, obesity, and high blood pressure. Researchers say hotter nighttime temperatures can also reduce sleep and increase health disparities, especially in lower income communities with limited access to air conditioning. That's your Healthy Minutes. I'm Morgan Wood on the Black Information Network, your home for Black News First.

0: When I left the White House, I knew our work wasn't finished because lasting change has never been about one person or one administration. It's about ordinary people coming together to do the difficult, necessary work of building the world as it should be. 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
3: I'm Tammy Eswick with BIN News Now. Saturday, Americans made sure their voices were heard by voting in some states. In others, they attended rallies that demanded voting rights and a stop to the racial gerrymandering seemingly being allowed by the nation's highest court. The Black Information Network's Vanessa Tyler spoke to Senator Cory Booker, who's a black man and represents New Jersey. He was in Montgomery for a rally.
4: Assault to someone's freedom anywhere in a country is a threat to our freedoms everywhere. And I remember where I came from. My roots are here in the South. My roots are even here in Alabama, and I will never forget, as a descendant of slaves, I will never forget that the privileges I enjoy were paid for by the blood, sweat, and tears of our ancestors.
3: Overseas to Africa, where President Trump says the number two guy in ISIS was killed in Nigeria. Trump says he thought he could hide there. Well, she's one of the hottest contestants to come off of a dating show, and now Olandria is reportedly a Sports Illustrated swimsuit model. Get BIN News Now on demand 24/7 on the iHeartRadio app.
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6: Lord, save us, Lord, save us. Let someone see us, Lord.
5: God must have heard their prayers. 11 people stranded after their plane went down. Black survivors, including Olympia Outen, her son, her niece, and 8 others, flying to Freeport in the Bahamas when their plane crashed about 80 miles off the coast of Melbourne, Florida, in the middle of a storm, in the middle of the ocean, the pilot landing on the choppy water, pitch black water, as far as the eye can see.
6: Because all they see was blue, dark water around us.
5: Part adventure, all horror. Passengers on the wing of the sinking small plane as it rained even harder. Her son located the life raft, inflated it. They piled in and prayed.
6: So I get in the boat, everybody get in the boat. It was 11 of us. We was out there for 5 hours. We was in a little storm. No one rain was beating on us. We thought no one would have saw us. But I thank God for the U.S. Marines. They saw us. And they save us.
5: The plane let out a distress signal, which notified the Coast Guard. The 920 Rescue Wing helicopter flying overhead, plucking each up and out to safety just in the nick of time because that life raft was sinking too.
6: They save all of us.
5: Speaking at a hospital news conference, doctors say broken bones, lacerations, but the miracle? All survived. A New York City black woman's birthday turns into her death day when, while in Jamaica to celebrate her 35th birthday, Melissa Curry Samnath was wheeled into a hospital in Jamaica and left there. Police on the island say her new husband, who lives in Jamaica, dumped her there. She died of blunt force trauma. Relatives back home say they got a text from her giving her location and telling them to call the cops. It was too late. A GoFundMe is set up by her family. As far as the husband, police identify the black man as Dane Watson, and he is a person of interest. Fraud has been ripping you off, and VP J.D. Vance says no more.
7: When the president of the United States said, J.D., we have got a fraud problem and I want you to tackle it, I was so proud and so happy to be able to do it.
5: Vance says fraud impacts multiple victims, including taxpayers, doctors, and patience. Chicago's Mayor Brandon Johnson has a meeting at the end of the month with the Pope, and he knows exactly what to bring the pontiff with the Windy City roots, a Cubs hat. And Mayor Johnson plans to thank Pope Leo for his moral leadership at a time when America's humanity is in question.
8: I'm going to say to him, I'm going to thank him for his moral clarity, standing up for the most vulnerable, making sure that the people who are the least of these have more than what they need.
5: For more in these stories and international, national, state, and local news impacting the Black community, listen to the Black Information Network on the iHeartRadio app or log on to BINnews.com. I'm Vanessa Tyler on the Black Information Network, your home for Black news first.
9: Welcome to the journey around America, where we visit iconic locations connected to Black history. Today, we head to Harlem, New York, where the legendary Apollo Theater stands as a symbol of African American culture. The Apollo Theater opened its doors in 1914 as a burlesque theater, but soon became the premier showplace for live musical entertainment. The theater became famous for Amateur Night, a weekly talent show that launched the careers of stars like Lauryn Hill and the Jackson 5.
10: Osiris, let me get the ISIS. If you talk to females,
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11: Y'all making people walk off stage tonight.
9: The slogan, "Be good or be gone," became the theater's motto. Over the years, the Apollo Theater hosted many memorable events in Black music history. The Apollo Theater, a place where dreams are born, legends are made, and history is written. For the Black Information Network, I'm Kevin Brown.
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14: My name is Helene Perkins McDowell. I lost my mother, Larice Perkins.
13: That Black woman was one of those speaking out on the 30th anniversary of a South Florida value jet plane crash. Over 100 people died when Flight 592 from Miami to Atlanta went down in the Everglades. The crash was blamed on a fire that started when oxygen-generating canisters in the cargo hold ignited. After that tragedy, new safety measures were put in place. Many of the victims of the crash were Black. Well, they told us it's coming. Now Black Detroit Mayor Mary Sheffield is sharing details on the efforts to keep young people safe this summer. It's called Occupy the Summer, a citywide initiative set up to connect the many Black youth in that city with positive activities and resources.
15: We will have 9 of our rec centers that will be open till 11 p.m.
13: The program has support from Black Police Chief Todd Bettison, community leaders, business owners, and local mentors.
16: We know that as the temperatures rise, our children, our seniors, our community is waiting to come outside. We see year after year gun violence and violence in general start to rise.
13: City officials say the idea came directly from teens themselves through school visits and neighborhood listening sessions. Along with expanded programming, Sheffield's also bringing back popular initiatives like midnight basketball to create safe spaces and reduce violence. Other Black communities around the country are making their own plans to engage young people with things other than street takeovers and gun violence. Well, more than 90 civil and voting rights groups, plus labor and faith-based organizations, are coming together to fight for voting rights on the heels of last week's Supreme Court ruling striking down maps in Louisiana. The High Court striking down a Black voting district, calling it an unconstitutional gerrymander that relied too much on race. And that has opened the door to Republican-led states to redraw their maps to favor the GOP, including in Alabama. This Saturday, on the National Day of Action, many will gather at the Edmund Pettus Bridge in Selma, and the event will end in Montgomery. Organizers say for generations, Black communities fought, marched, and bled to earn seats at the table. Those seats became law. That law became power. Power became better lives and outcomes for 40 million Black Americans that is now being taken away. And by the way, the Black Information Network is presenting a special program about the redistricting efforts going on around the country. It is called Black Power, a call to action. It will offer updates on various states' plans to gut the black vote. And it will let you know more about black neighborhoods that have voted together for decades, now being split up. Black Power, a call to action, airs this coming Monday, May 18th at 6 p.m. Eastern. I'm Mike Stevens on your home for Black News First, the Black Information Network.
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17: This is Layla Ali, undefeated world champion Hall of Fame boxer, wellness advocate, and CEO of Layla Ali Lifestyle. My father, Muhammad Ali, was more than a champion in the ring. He was a global voice for courage, conviction, faith, and justice. The Muhammad Ali Center celebrates his life, his principles, and his willingness to stand for something bigger than himself, reminding us of the power of purpose. To learn more

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9: BIN News This Hour, I'm Andrea Coleman. Coming up...
10: It is mostly like him, because I know that that's what the 13th District was accustomed to. And they loved him and the policies.
9: The daughter of a late congressman looks to fill her father's seat. And the Georgia primary is just days away. Several Black candidates are running for office, five in the governor's race alone. But first, here's BIN News Now. Congress is down two Black lawmakers this session. Representative Sheila Sherfalus McCormick resigned after facing 25 violations tied to her alleged use of COVID relief funds. And Congressman David Scott recently passed away. Now Scott's daughter, Marcy Scott, is running to complete the remainder of her father's term.
10: Well, it was a no-brainer. This has always been in the works. I had my plans. He had his plans. God had his plans. So
9: Scott is one of six candidates running to replace her father. Georgia Governor Brian Kemp has set a special election for the seat for Tuesday, July 28th. If needed, a runoff will be held August 25th. Scott died on April 22nd at the age of 80. He spent nearly five decades in public service at the state and national levels. As far as Sherfalus McCormick is concerned, earlier this week, the former U.S. representative from South Florida announced she's seeking the Democratic nomination in the reconfigured 20th congressional district. We will keep you posted on both elections. Well, today was the last day for early voting in Georgia. The state's midterm primary will decide who will be on the ballot for the general election in November. Five Black candidates are seeking the Democratic nomination for governor. Former Atlanta Mayor Keisha Lance Bottoms has held a significant lead in the race for several weeks. Bottoms stopped by BIN's Atlanta studios a few weeks ago and talked about the support she was receiving at that time.
11: The grace of God is sufficient, and we've been putting in the work. We've been moving around the state and really working to earn the votes of people. I'm very fortunate in that people know me. My name ID in polling terms is pretty high. It's over 90%, but that's only part of the battle. One is introducing yourself, and then secondly, earning the votes. And that's what we've been moving around the state doing, going to people, meeting them where they are, talking about the issues that matter to them most. And the great thing is that when I'm going into cities and communities, I am getting as much as I believe I'm giving. Of course, I'm speaking about myself as a candidate and my platform, but I'm taking away so much that's helping me form policies and perfect policies that hopefully, God willing, I'll have the opportunity to put into action when I'm elected governor.
9: Voters who did not cast their ballot by today will be able to vote on Tuesday, May 19th for the primary. The general election will be held on November 3rd. BIN will cover the Georgia primary election and have the results for you once they become available. Well, be sure to tune in to a special report on the recent U.S. Supreme Court decision in Louisiana versus Calais and its implications on the Black community. Black Power Call to Action airs Monday at 6 p.m. Eastern. This is BIN News This Hour. Be sure to follow us wherever you get your podcast. I'm Andrea Coleman on the Black Information Network, home of Black News First.
12: Here's what's trending this hour. Saturday, Americans made sure their voices were heard by voting in some states. In others, they attended rallies. The Black Information Network's Vanessa Tyler spoke to Senator Cory Booker, who was in Montgomery for a rally.
13: Assault to someone's freedom anywhere in a country is a threat to our freedoms everywhere.
12: Plus, overseas to Africa, where President Trump's

0: I mean, with my future, I don't know. Still fresh from, you know, obviously losing.
1: LeBron James, who's entering free agency this offseason, has some decisions to make.
0: I don't know. I mean, I don't know what the future holds for me, obviously.
1: The 22-year NBA veteran has garnered interest from several teams, including the Cleveland Cavaliers, Golden State Warriors, and Los Angeles Lakers.
0: Yeah, I left everything I could out on the floor. I hate losing, obviously, but locked in on what we needed to do throughout the postseason, throughout 10 games. Obviously, we fell a little short, obviously, but not looking at, you know, my year as a disappointment. That's for damn sure.
1: 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I'm Ree Harris on the Black Information Network.
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6: Charlotte, North Carolina's search for an interim mayor is drawing response. Charlotte NAACP branch president Corrine Mack, who is Black, has released a statement regarding what she says are lobbying efforts by white candidates for the interim seat left vacant by African-American Mayor Vi Lyles. The statement read in part, "Our mayor, who recently resigned, is a Black woman who is a registered Democrat."
7: And the reason I said it is because all over the country, Black representation is being stripped. We have two specific lawsuits that we're all looking at, both Louisiana as well as in Alabama.
6: Mack expressed their concerns after former Charlotte Mayor Jennifer Roberts said, quote, she's willing to serve as interim mayor after Lyles' decision to step down on June 30th.
5: A Black mother of three is dealing with the long healing process doctors say she faces after being hit by a train. Sonja Celius is from Phoenix, Arizona. She's now dealing with the medical aftermath of being struck by a train on April 25th. Her injuries are being described as very severe, and both of her legs have been amputated. Her daughter describes the initial news as devastating and emotionally crushing. The accident is still under investigation, with the rail crossing being flagged for safety concerns in the past. Celius remains hospitalized in critical condition, facing a long recovery. Now to Illinois, where the city of Chicago is expanding the crisis assistance response and engagement program citywide. Black Mayor Brandon Johnson says the expansion builds upon his administration's commitment to expand public mental and behavioral health resources throughout the city.
8: We solidify our commitment to prioritizing compassion over criminalization, treatment over trauma, and to meeting our people where they are with the support that they need.
5: The CARE program deploys trained behavioral health professionals and EMTs to respond to individuals experiencing mental health crises and socio-emotional distress. The program previously only operated in 6 police districts.
6: Now to Florida and its attorney general. He's escalating his fight with the NFL over its diversity hiring policy known as the Rooney Rule. AG James Uthmeyer has now issued a subpoena to the league, arguing the rule requiring teams to interview minority candidates for top jobs may violate state laws against race-based hiring. While the NFL recently updated its website and said some policies were misrepresented, Uthmeyer says those changes only raise more questions. And finally, thousands gathered at Howard University for the 158th commencement convocation while a new HBCU-themed store opened its doors. The HBCU News store is owned by Sandra Long, who is Black. It opened at Union Station in D.C. The store offers a variety of HBCU-related merchandise and celebrates the culture and legacy of HBCUs. I'm Mike Moore, along with Nicole Deal, on your home for 24/7 News, the Black Information Network.
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2: Well, Jamie Foxx is back in the headlines as new baby news sparks online buzz. Reports say the actor and comedian is expecting his third child, his first with girlfriend Alice Huckstep. But at the same time, a past joke from Foxx's 2024 Netflix comedy special is resurfacing, where he joked about swearing off dating white women. The clip is now making the rounds on social media, adding another layer to the conversation. But Foxx and Huckstep, they've been together on and off since 2022, and the details about the baby have not yet been announced. And comedian Lil Rel Howery is speaking out after backlash from a controversial moment at Kevin Hart's Netflix roast. Fellow comedian Tony Hinchcliffe, who is white, is under fire for making a joke referencing George Floyd, which critics are calling offensive and inappropriate. Lil Rel said the joke went too far, calling it disgusting and adding he would have walked out if he had been there. Floyd's family is also responding, saying the moment is harmful, especially for his young daughter. So far, neither Hinchcliffe nor Netflix has publicly addressed the criticism. With the latest in entertainment at 17 and 47 minutes past each hour, I'm Bree Wood on the Black Information Network, your home for Black news first.
3: This is Esther Dillard with another spotlight on Black excellence. Tyler Perry is one of the most successful figures in the entertainment industry. Born in New Orleans, Louisiana in 1969, Emmett Perry Jr. endured a difficult childhood marked by poverty and abuse. After changing his name and moving to Atlanta in 1992, Tyler Perry began writing and producing stage plays that became highly successful.
4: All you gotta do is take an R&B song, put Jesus in it, and it's a gospel song.
3: What? It was also during that time that he created his signature character, the iconic Mabel Medea Simmons.
5: Yea, though she walked in the valley with the shadow of Little Red Riding Hood and the Three Bears.
3: With an estimated net worth of over $1 billion, Tyler Perry is also a generous philanthropist, having donated millions to such causes as education, civil rights, and disaster relief. And another shining example of Black excellence. I'm Esther Dillard on the Black Information Network.
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7: Tuesday, former President Barack Obama made a surprise visit to a taco shop in Austin, Texas.
9: Thank you, guys.
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9: All right, everybody, remember the vote.
7: Obama was there to show support for Democratic candidates in the Lone Star State. He's supporting U.S. Senate candidate James Tallarico and Gina Hinojosa, who is running for governor. Obama didn't talk much about politics with customers at the shop, but he did refer to Hinojosa and Tallarico as the outstanding next governor and senator.
8: World Cup soccer matches are just 1 month away. Many hotel owners in Los Angeles are not excited. Jeff Zarinam runs the Hollywood Hotel in L.A. He says the World Cup is not filling up his rooms.
11: It looks like it's turning out to be a bust in terms of business for hotels.
8: He says he's only expected to fill up about 65% of his rooms next month. The American Hotel and Lodging Association says 70% of L.A. hotels are seeing disappointing numbers for the World Cup timeframe.
7: A couple of mayors in two of New Jersey's largest cities are staying in office. Newark Mayor Ross Baraka is the projected winner. He thanked his wife, children, and supporters during his acceptance speech Tuesday night.
12: I think that we got 4 more years to do that. We saw fit with the will of the people here in this city who love, obviously, the work that we're doing. We thank you for your continued support.
7: This will be a fourth term for the Black Democrat. In Patterson, Mayor Andre Saya won re-election. Saya vows to build new housing on vacant land, improve parks, and make more road repairs as he heads for a third term.
8: And Cindy Taulia, the founder and CEO of Diva by Cindy, has installed a natural hair care vending machine at George Washington University. 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The vending machine offers shampoo, conditioners, and body care products. It offers students with textured hair convenient access to essential self-care items without having to leave campus. This initiative represents a growing business model in the beauty retail sector, offering franchise opportunities for entrepreneurs.
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10: President Trump is temporarily off the hook for his $83 million defamation award to writer E. Jean Carroll. A federal appeals court ruled this week that President Trump doesn't need to make the multi-million dollar payment until the Supreme Court either reviews the case or decides to pass on it. It comes after Trump's legal team asked the Second U.S. Court of Appeals in New York City to pause its earlier ruling. The cost of the war in Iran has risen to $29 billion. That's according to the Pentagon's official testimony before a House Appropriations Subcommittee. The total is up from about $25 billion late last month. Meanwhile, Iran's top negotiator said the U.S. will have to accept his country's peace plan or else American taxpayers will pay the price. President Trump has so far rejected Iran's proposals. And that's your Washington Roundup. I'm Mike Moore on your home for 24/7 News, the Black Information Network.
7: This is Morgan Wood from the Black Information Network, and today we're speaking with Ryan Breckenridge from the Georgia Department of Behavioral Health on the subject of opioid abuse in the Black community. Ryan, talk to me about xylazine, also known as Trank or Trank Dope. Why are we starting to see more of it?
13: Xylazine is a non-opioid tranquilizer. It's being mixed in fentanyl. Adding xylazine to it is presenting health risks that we haven't seen. The DEA even noticed earlier this year, xylazine has been notated in their fentanyl seizures in 48 out of 50 states.
7: Opioid abuse is on the rise in the Black community, and the Georgia Department of Behavioral Health and Developmental Disabilities is focused on reversing this trend. 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
14: Artificial intelligence companies are now paying everyday people and experts to help train their chat boxes. And for some folks, it's turning into a real side hustle. We're talking writers, teachers, lawyers, doctors, actors, musicians, even people with hobbies like chess or wine tasting. The reason? AI companies say the bots have already read most of the internet. Now they need real human feedback to make these systems sound smarter, more natural, and less likely to spit out bad information. Some of these jobs are paying serious money, too. One recruiting company says general AI trainers can make around $50 an hour. Specialists like psychiatrists or doctors can make more than $300 per hour, helping AI learn how humans actually think and respond. Now, for a lot of Black workers and creatives, this conversation hits different. Because while some people see the opportunity, others are asking a bigger question. Are we training technology that could eventually replace us? Still, experts say AI is already here, and many believe learning how it helps could protect your career instead of getting left behind. With Money News at 24 and 54 minutes past each hour, I'm Mimi Brown on your home for Black News First, the Black Information Network.
15: I'm Timmy Eswick with BIN News Now. President Trump being forced to defend the comment he made about not thinking about Americans' finances when it comes to the Iran war.
16: When people hear me say it, everybody agrees. Short-term pain, it's going to be short-term pain. But the pain is much less than people thought.
15: Well, Shaquille, I hate Charles Barkley O'Neal. That's how he was introduced to give the commencement ceremony at LSU, where he also earned a master's degree in liberal arts this year. Shaq gave advice during his short, joke-filled speech. I'll give you three of them. He said, use failure as motivation. Your character will take you further than your resume, and stay curious and open-minded. Look up the full speech. Trust me, dude is funny. Finally, Amazon MGM Studios gave Will Smith a $70 million check to star in the movie Supermax. Get BIN News Now on demand 24/7 on the iHeartRadio app.
17: I'm Vanessa Tyler on the Black Information Network, your home for Black News First. Another day and another red state is trying to manipulate the map. What can be done to stop or fix what is clearly an attack on Black America? Joining me is Senator Dick Durbin from Illinois. Senator, welcome to the Black Information Network.
18: Good to be with you.
17: Senator Durbin, how likely is it blue states will be able to match what Republicans are doing from state to state?
18: Well, I tell you, that's a very good question, timely question, and one that I can't answer. I think the problem that we face is this is going to be resolved by a lot of courts. We know the Supreme Court has done some disappointing things, to say the least, in the last few weeks. And if they are given this case on redistricting, I'm not sure that they're going to rule in our favor.
17: President Trump says Republicans must win or he will be impeached. Should Democrats impeach him again? And should a Democrat-led Senate remove him?
18: Well, I can tell you, I've voted for impeachment twice now with President Trump in his first term. And I believe I was right in both instances to do so. I'm not going to presume what the new Congress would do. I will tell you that I think some of it is conduct, particularly when it comes to the corruption issue and ethics issue, has been serious enough to warrant an investigation.
17: You have less than a year in office. You decided not to run in 2026. You were first elected in the Senate in 1996 and the House before that. A lot of people are deciding to leave Washington. Why are you leaving now?
18: It's the right time for me. I want to walk out of the front door when I finish my congressional career. I don't want to be carried out the back.
19: And as the 81-year-old senator prepares to leave after 40 years in public office, he wants a black woman to take his seat, current Illinois Lieutenant Governor Juliana Stratton.
18: I think she is a good choice to succeed me.
17: In just weeks, the Obama Presidential Center will open. What do you think the center will mean to this country, especially now?
18: I'll tell you what it means to me. I can remember sitting down with Barack Obama over a year before the Iowa caucuses and telling him I was going to endorse him and I wanted him to run for president. When I saw Obama sworn in as president and watched him put his right hand on the Bible of Abraham Lincoln, I thought to myself, Durbin, you'll never see a more historic event than an African-American president being sworn in with his hand on Lincoln's Bible. And I'll tell you, I think that's still true. It's still an inspiring story for all Americans. But I'm a realist, too. We triggered a reaction, a negative and hateful reaction across America that we're living with still to this day. And we are still a divided country. And when the Supreme Court says the Voting Rights Act is no longer necessary, they're ignoring the reality of America.
17: Senator Dick Durbin, serving Illinois and America. Senator, thank you for stopping by.
18: Thank you. My pleasure.
17: I'm Vanessa Tyler on the Black Information Network, your home for Black News First.
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21: I'm Mike Stevens on your home for Black News First, the Black Information Network. Sentencing is coming in 2 months for a white police officer who shot and killed a black man in Columbus, Ohio. The death of Casey Goodson Jr. happened at about the same time as a few other black men were killed by police in that city, which also took place during the year George Floyd was killed in Minnesota. In this case, Deputy Jason Meade was found guilty of reckless homicide. The officer said he saw the 23-year-old black man holding a gun and turning toward him in the doorway of a house. Goodson was licensed to carry, but nobody else reported seeing him with the gun in his hand. In fact, prosecutors said in one hand, he had sandwiches he was bringing into his grandmother's house, and in the other hand, he had keys, not a gun. The jury agreed and found the officer guilty of a lesser charge, but not guilty of a more serious one. African-American Sean Walton is the Goodsons family attorney. While grateful for a guilty verdict, he says Deputy Meade is not representative of all law enforcement.
2: Jason Meade is one individual who is charged and convicted criminally, but he is not who police officers are, and it should not be framed as that. You know, this should not be a divisive moment. It should be an opportunity to heal. All of this is a very powerful moment.
21: Deputy Meade's bond has been revoked until his sentencing on July 16th. He's facing a maximum of 5 years in prison. Around the country in red states, many Black Democratic congressmen and congresswomen are feeling the impact of Republican efforts to get rid of them. The way their congressional districts are being reconfigured, Black voters and the candidates they support are going to be limited in the upcoming midterm elections in many places. Louisiana's 6th District Representative Cleo Fields is one of them. He spoke with BIN's political commentator Roland Martin on his Unfiltered podcast on why the actions taken by his state are wrong.
4: People had already voted. The Secretary of State had sent out over 100,000 ballots. And of that 100,000 ballots, about 42,000 people had already returned those ballots. These are elderly people. These are people who live overseas in the military. It is just absolutely unconscionable, to say the least, to have a governor of any state to say that, so what? You just got to go back to the polls and vote again.
21: He says this is particularly insulting and disrespectful to African American voters, wherever this type of Republican redistricting is being done.
4: People died for this precious right. This is the new Reconstruction. You know, Black voters, particularly Black voters in the southern part of our country, just don't have anything to hold on to in protecting their right, not just to vote, but their right to participate in the process.
21: And by the way, the Black Information Network is presenting a special program about the redistricting going on in red states around the country. It is called Black Power, a call to action. It airs Monday, May 18th at 6 p.m. Eastern. I'm Mike Stevens on your home for Black News First, the Black Information Network.
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24: Berta Cáceres was one of the most influential advocates for indigenous and women's rights in Honduras.
25: La discriminación y el racismo que se ha cometido contra el pueblo lenca, contra el copí.
24: And in 2013, when she began leading a protest campaign against a proposed hydroelectric dam, she became one of the most celebrated environmental activists anywhere. Honduras was known as the most dangerous place in the world for environmental activists. More than 100 had been reported killed in just the previous 5 years. She told friends about threatening phone calls she'd get. She said strange cars followed her on the road.
26: She knew that she was very much still being targeted and still at risk of being killed.
24: Berta was the most powerful activist in her country, but none of the accolades could protect her in the end.
27: Prominent environmental rights activist was shot dead in Honduras on Thursday, prompting protests in the capital.
24: My name is Monty Real, an investigative reporter for Bloomberg Green. 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Murder in a place where murderers thrive, where about 97% of all homicides are left unsolved and unpunished.
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5: Texas, Missouri, and North Carolina could also jeopardize the re-election chances of several CBC members.
8: Struck down by the Supreme Court.
9: Georgia's Republican Governor Brian Kemp is calling state senators and representatives back to the state capitol to address district maps.
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10: CIN News This Hour, I'm Andrea Coleman. Coming up...
11: It is mostly like him, because I know that that's what the 13th District was accustomed to. And they loved him and the policies.
10: The daughter of a late congressman looks to fill her father's seat. And the Georgia primary is just days away. Several Black candidates are running for office, five in the governor's race alone. But first, here's BIN News Now. Congress is down two Black lawmakers this session. Representative Sheila Sherfalus McCormick resigned after facing 25 violations tied to her alleged use of COVID relief funds. And Congressman David Scott recently passed away. Now Scott's daughter, Marcy Scott, is running to complete the remainder of her father's term.
11: Well, it was a no-brainer. This has always been in the works. I had my plans. He had his plans. God had his plans. So
10: Scott is one of six candidates running to replace her father. Georgia Governor Brian Kemp has set a special election for the seat for Tuesday, July 28th. If needed, a runoff will be held August 25th. Scott died on April 22nd at the age of 80. He spent nearly five decades in public service at the state and national levels. As far as Sherfalus McCormick is concerned, earlier this week, the former U.S. representative from South Florida announced she's seeking the Democratic nomination in the reconfigured 20th Congressional District. We will keep you posted on both elections. Well, today was the last day for early voting in Georgia. The state's midterm primary will decide who will be on the ballot for the general election in November. Five Black candidates are seeking the Democratic nomination for governor. Former Atlanta Mayor Keisha Lance Bottoms has held a significant lead in the race for several weeks. Bottoms stopped by BIN's Atlanta studios a few weeks ago and talked about the support she was receiving at that time.
12: The grace of God is sufficient, and we've been putting in the work. We've been moving around the state and really working to earn the votes of people. I'm very fortunate in that people know me. My name ID in polling terms is pretty high. It's over 90%, but that's only part of the battle. One is introducing yourself, and then secondly, earning the votes. And that's what we've been moving around the state doing, going to people, meeting them where they are, talking about the issues that matter to them most. And the great thing is that when I'm going into cities and communities, I am getting as much as I believe I'm giving. Of course, I'm speaking about myself as a candidate and my platform, but I'm taking away so much that's helping me form policies and perfect policies that hopefully, God willing, I'll have the opportunity to put into action when I'm elected governor.
10: Voters who did not cast their ballot by today will be able to vote on Tuesday, May 19th for the primary. The general election will be held on November 3rd. BIN will cover the Georgia primary election and have the results for you once they become available. Well, be sure to tune in to a special report on the recent U.S. Supreme Court decision in Louisiana versus Calais and its implications on the Black community. Black Power, Call to Action airs Monday at 6 p.m. Eastern. This is BIN News This Hour. Be sure to follow us wherever you get your podcast. I'm Andrea Coleman on the Black Information Network, home of Black News First.
13: Here's what's trending this hour. President Trump being forced to defend the comment he made about not thinking about Americans' finances when it comes to the Iran war.
16: When people hear me say it, everybody agrees.
13: Well, Shaquille, I hate Charles Barkley O'Neal. That's how he was introduced to give the commencement ceremony at LSU, where he also earned a master's degree in liberal arts this year. What he said to the student body and the company that gave Will Smith a $70 million check. I'm Tammy Eswick, and that's what's trending.
6: 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Here's Morgan Wood.
28: Congresswoman Alma Adams is back on Capitol Hill reintroducing the bipartisan Ignite HBCU Excellence Act. The bill is designed to increase funding for historically Black colleges and universities by supporting campus upgrades, new construction, and better access to technology and research tools. Lawmakers say the goal is to fix long-standing underinvestment in HBCUs and help better prepare students for today's workforce. The effort is led by members of the bipartisan HBCU caucus and now has support from both Democrats and Republicans, along with groups like the Thurgood Marshall College Fund. If passed, the plan would create a federal grant program to help schools improve classrooms, labs, housing, and broadband access across the country. Supporters say the bill is a step toward closing funding gaps and strengthening HBCUs for future generations. With the latest in HBCU news, I'm Morgan Wood on the Black Information Network, your home for Black news first.
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28: The opinions, beliefs, and viewpoints expressed in this commentary are those of the author and do not necessarily represent those of BIN and its founding partners and employees. Now it's time to bring the funk with Roland S. Martin.
7: Here we go. The gerrymandering, the racist gerrymandering continues. Now, Georgia Governor Brian Kemp has announced he is going to call a special session in that state to redraw their congressional maps. Let me say it again. Georgia Governor Brian Kemp has announced that he is going to call a special session on June 17th to not only redraw the state's maps, but also reshape how Georgians vote. Republicans have been doing all they can to keep black folks from voting, throwing up massive obstacles. They are aided by the Supreme Court. First, the Shelby v. Holder decision in 2013 that gutted Section 4 of the Voting Rights Act. Now, with the Louisiana v. Calais decision 2 weeks ago, they now are gutting Section 2. They are clearing the way for these white conservatives in these Confederate states to disenfranchise black voters. They want to wipe out black voter representation. Do not be shocked. You're going to see a wipeout of black elected officials in Georgia. Now, remember, you have right now four African Americans in Congress from Georgia. You have Congress members Sanford Bishop, Nakima Williams, as well as Lucy McBath. And remember, Congressman David Scott just passed away. That's four. Don't be shocked to see that Georgia tries to wipe out two to three of them. They can't wipe out all four, but they're going to try to do so. This is another attack of Republicans on black people. Folks, we better get registered and vote like crazy. I'm Roland Martin on the Black Information Network.
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17: We begin with Republican senators in Louisiana who are moving ahead with plans to eliminate one of two majority black congressional seats. The aim is to complete the plan before the November midterm elections.
28: This comes following a recent U.S. Supreme Court ruling that struck down the state's congressional map as an illegal racial gerrymander. Georgia's governor has announced a special legislative session to redraw legislative voting districts for the 2028 elections. In response to the same ruling, the decision has prompted various Republican-led states to dismantle districts with large minority populations that have elected Democrats, potentially impacting the balance of power in the House. The redistricting efforts are part of a broader national battle that has already involved about one-third of the states, with Republicans aiming to gain seats in states like Texas, Missouri, and Florida. I'm Morgan Wood on the Black Information Network.
3: Representative Yvette Clark, Black chair of the Congressional Black Caucus, has expressed concern over GOP-led redistricting efforts that could impact 19 members of the group. The Supreme Court's recent ruling on congressional maps has prompted Republican lawmakers in states like Louisiana and Alabama to redraw districts, potentially affecting the upcoming midterms. Representative Shamari Figures of Alabama criticized the Supreme Court's decision, saying it hinders Black voters' ability to elect candidates of their choice. The redistricting efforts in states like Texas, Missouri, and North Carolina could also jeopardize the reelection chances of several CBC members. The CBC, which had a record 62 members, has faced challenges lately with the recent deaths and resignation of some members. In other news, Governor Pritzker and Black Mayor Brandon Johnson are pushing to bring the Democratic National Convention back to Chicago in 2028. Pritzker said Chicago set the standard for political conventions in 2024.
19: That convention generated $371 million in total economic impact while investing in all 77 of Chicago's neighborhoods. It put money in our workers' pockets, and we paid it all with private contributions.
3: Johnson hopes to once again show the nation the energy, hospitality, and spirit that Chicago can provide. Democratic National Committee officials recently wrapped up a three-day visit to the city as local leaders made their official bid to host the convention in 2028.
17: And finally, the Hudson, Catskill Housing Coalition, and Who We Be are organizing Juneteenth Week in Hudson from June 15th through the 19th, featuring events focused on Black history, political education, wellness, and community gathering. For more international, national, state, and local news impacting the Black community, listen to the Black Information Network on the iHeartRadio app or log on to BINnews.com. 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
3: According to the American Civil Liberties Union, Carruthers was convicted without any physical evidence. There was allegedly a paid informant.
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24: The Library of Congress is adding new music to the National Recording Registry. Beyonce's Single Ladies and Chaka Khan's version of I Feel For You are among the 2026 selections.
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26: A new study says a lot of Americans are realizing retirement may not happen when they planned or wanted. Researchers found the average worker now expects to work about 4 years longer than they originally hoped for because of rising costs, health care bills, debt, and not having enough saved. And this is the part that stands out. Only one in five people say they actually want to keep working because they enjoy their job. Most say they simply cannot afford to retire. The study also found many Americans are pulling money out of their 401k early just to survive right now, taking loans, hardship withdrawals, and dipping into retirement savings just to cover everyday expenses. And younger workers are already feeling discouraged. Gen Z workers say they expect to retire more than 5 years later than they had hoped for. Meanwhile, many workers say they are staying put in jobs they may not even like because the economy feels too uncertain to risk leaving for something else. With Money News at 24 and 54 minutes past each hour, I'm Mimi Brown on your home for Black News First, the Black Information Network.
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27: Baltimore Mayor Brandon Scott is reacting to the federal indictment against the owner and operator of the cargo ship that caused the Key Bridge to collapse. The Black mayor says the criminal charges support what the city has alleged from the beginning. The tragedy was not an unavoidable accident. It was a result of horrendous corporate conduct. Mayor Scott says six innocent workers lost their lives. Residents, businesses, commuters, taxpayers, and port communities have suffered enormous harm. The indictment alleges years of trying to hide dangerous conditions aboard the cargo ship, falsifying inspection records, and misleading federal investigators.
29: A Black man is being indicted for allegedly using Molotov cocktails to cause a fire at a bar in Charlotte, North Carolina. James Johnson Jr. allegedly used Molotov cocktails to start fires at the Garden Bar and Lounge. Police claim this all started after he was kicked out of the bar for harassing another customer. The fires caused around $90,000 worth of damage last month. Monday, Johnson was indicted on multiple charges, including possessing weapons of mass destruction and malicious use of explosives.
27: Now back to Maryland. The Annapolis Police Department will hold a Safe Gun Give Back program later this month. The event is scheduled to take place May 30th from 9 a.m. to 1 p.m. at police headquarters on Taylor Avenue. The program is voluntary. There will be no questions asked. Former Police Chief Edward Jackson said this about the program recently.
0: One of the most pressing problems in America right now is the availability of handguns and the hands that they fall into. So guns are nothing to play with.
27: It's an opportunity for the public to safely turn in unwanted firearms to help reduce gun violence in the community. All guns must be unloaded. However, ammunition will be accepted. Police will distribute a limited number of free gun locks.
29: And Atlanta is being ranked as the best city to start a career in. That's according to a new Wallet Hub study. The ranking was based on factors such as the availability of entry-level jobs, average monthly starting salary, and housing affordability. Atlanta was followed by Orlando, Austin, Tampa, and Miami. For at least 3 years in a row, LendingTree shows Atlanta has the highest percentage of Black-owned businesses in the nation.
27: I'm Misty Jordan, along with Esther Dillard, on your home for Black News First, the Black Information Network. Now, here's your Healthy Minute.
1: Are you drinking enough water throughout the day? Health experts say hydration needs can vary from person to person, but many adults should aim for about 8 to 12 glasses of water daily. Neha Vaez with the Cleveland Clinic says age, metabolism, activity level, and chronic medical conditions can all impact how much water your body needs. She also says it's important to increase your water intake when exercising or spending long periods outside in the heat. The reminder is especially important for Black communities where higher rates of high blood pressure, diabetes, and kidney disease can increase the risk of dehydration and heat-related illnesses. According to public health experts, dehydration can also contribute to fatigue, headaches, and heart strain. As temperatures continue to rise heading into the summer, doctors say staying hydrated is one of the simplest ways to protect your overall health. That's your Healthy Minutes. I'm Morgan Wood on the Black Information Network, your home for Black News First.

album, he was accepting submissions of songs. Enter Brother Number Two. Brother Number Two submits a song for Brother Number One's album, but Brother Number One says, uh-uh, that's trash. So Brother Number

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3: I'm Timmy Eswick with BIN News Now. Saturday, Americans made sure their voices were heard by voting in some states. In others, they attended rallies that demanded voting rights and a stop to the racial gerrymandering seemingly being allowed by the nation's highest court. The Black Information Network's Vanessa Tyler spoke to Senator Cory Booker, who's a black man and represents New Jersey. He was in Montgomery for a rally.
4: Assault to someone's freedom anywhere in a country is a threat to our freedoms everywhere. And I remember where I came from. My roots are here in the South. My roots are even here in Alabama, and I will never forget, as a descendant of slaves, I will never forget that the privileges I enjoy were paid for by the blood, sweat, and tears of our ancestors.
3: Overseas to Africa, where President Trump says the number two guy in ISIS was killed in Nigeria. Trump says he thought he could hide there. Well, she's one of the hottest contestants to come off of a dating show, and now Olandria is reportedly a Sports Illustrated swimsuit model. Get BIN News Now on demand 24/7 on the iHeartRadio app.
5: I'm Vanessa Tyler in the Black Information Network, your home for Black News First. Being behind bars for a crime is one thing. Conditions that make serving time torture is another. Some may not care, but anti-violence community activist Teo Hardeman, who goes by the name Mr. Ceasefire, does care and says you should too, because what's happening, it's cruel and it's inhumane. Mr. Ceasefire, welcome to the Black Information Network.
6: Well, it's an honor to be here with you today.
5: Tell me, why are you especially concerned about the Miami Correctional Facility, which is located in Bunker Hill, Indiana?
6: Yeah, I'm very much concerned because I've had conversations with a lot of the inmates that are serving time in the Miami Correctional Center in Indiana. And the guys have shared with me the prison is on lockdown. It's been on lockdown for a long time now, but you still have several inmates that have been murdered. You've had a couple of suicides in that particular prison. And if the prison is on lockdown, how can you have murders taking place? And the prison, the levels of violence in that prison are off the charts. It's one of the most violent prisons in the state, in the United States, actually one of the most violent, not the most, but one of the most, okay? So that's why I'm really concerned. Even though I know people break the law, they have to serve their time, but people should be treated in a humane way.
7: Activist Hardeman says over the last year, there have been 6 inmate deaths and 2 suicides behind the walls of the Indiana facility. He says the lockdowns are torture.
6: Just imagine sitting in a cell 23 hours a day, the size of a little bit bigger than the bathroom, 2 little bunk, you know, the bunk bed, the top and the bottom, a toilet. Just imagine those type of conditions. Now, some people would say, we know the guys broke the law. They should be punished that way. I understand both sides of the coin, right? What I'm saying is that every person has a right to be treated humanely within a civil society.
7: And remember, he says, eventually they will get out.
6: Especially if people are going to be released one day. We cannot afford to have people being released that are dealing with high levels of trauma, people that have been tortured mentally.
5: What should we do and how can our listeners help?
6: Yeah, what we can do here is we can form, number one, we should form a national committee, which I'm willing to spearhead, a national committee of key stakeholders and leaders here throughout the United States, African-American, Caucasian, Hispanic, Asian, whatever the case may be, so we can really put a real deep laser type of lens on this issue so we can begin to push for change. So nothing's going to change until you have the people power behind you to make things change. And number two, people, when they're listening to my interview here, reach out to your state legislators, reach out to your congressmen and your U.S. senators and state senators and talk to them about the conditions in the prison, especially over there in Indiana, but throughout our nation.
5: T.O., Mr. Ceasefire Hardeman, thank you so much for joining us.
6: Well, it's been an honor for you all to have me here on your show, and I wish you the best, much success to you.
5: With Black News First, I'm Vanessa Tyler on the Black Information Network.
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8: The United States Senate has had a total of 12 black members, with the first being Hiram Rhodes Rebels, elected in 1870 during the Reconstruction era. Jim Crow and other disenfranchisement tactics led to a gap of nearly 90 years between the first and second U.S. black senators. In 1992, Carol Moseley Braun became the first black woman to serve in the U.S. Senate.
9: I don't know, maybe this is just my day to get to talk about race. Maybe I'm just lucky like that today.
8: Vice President Kamala Harris became the second black female to serve as a U.S. senator in 2017. Barack Obama was the fifth black senator and the first to be elected president of the United States.
10: Race is an issue that I believe this nation cannot afford to ignore right now.
8: While Georgia's Raphael Warnock is the latest black member of the U.S. Senate after his 2021 election. Black U.S. senators have made contributions to the country and paved the way for future generations of black leaders. And that's a fact. This is Mike Moore for the Black Information Network.
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12: My name is Helene Perkins McDowell. I lost my mother, Larice Perkins.
11: That black woman was one of those speaking out on the 30th anniversary of a South Florida value jet plane crash. Over 100 people died when Flight 592 from Miami to Atlanta went down in the Everglades. The crash was blamed on a fire that started when oxygen-generating canisters in the cargo hold ignited. After that tragedy, new safety measures were put in place. Many of the victims of the crash were black. Well, they told us it's coming. Now, Black Detroit Mayor Mary Sheffield is sharing details on the efforts to keep young people safe this summer. It's called Occupy the Summer, a citywide initiative set up to connect the many black youth in that city with positive activities and resources.
13: We will have 9 of our rec centers that will be open till 11 p.m.
11: The program has support from Black Police Chief Todd Bennison, community leaders, business owners, and local mentors.
14: We know that as the temperatures rise, our children, our seniors, our community is waiting to come outside. We see year after year gun violence and violence in general start to rise.
11: City officials say the idea came directly from teens themselves through school visits and neighborhood listening sessions. Along with expanded programming, Sheffield's also bringing back popular initiatives like midnight basketball to create safe spaces and reduce violence. Other black communities around the country are making their own plans to engage young people with things other than street takeovers and gun violence. Well, more than 90 civil and voting rights groups, plus labor and faith-based organizations, are coming together to fight for voting rights on the heels of last week's Supreme Court ruling striking down maps in Louisiana. The High Court striking down a black voting district, calling it an unconstitutional gerrymander that relied too much on race. And that has opened the door to Republican-led states to redraw their maps to favor the GOP, including in Alabama. This Saturday, on the National Day of Action, many will gather at the Edmund Pettus Bridge in Selma, and the event will end in Montgomery. Organizers say for generations, black communities fought, marched, and bled to earn seats at the table. Those seats became law. That law became power. Power became better lives and outcomes for 40 million black Americans that is now being taken away. And by the way, the Black Information Network is presenting a special program about the redistricting efforts going on around the country. It is called Black Power, a call to action. It will offer updates on various states' plans to gut the black vote. And it will let you know more about black neighborhoods that have voted together for decades, now being split up. Black Power, a call to action, airs this coming Monday, May 18th at 6 p.m. Eastern. I'm Mike Stevens on your home for Black News First, the Black Information Network.
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15: 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To learn more about the African American Civil War Museum, visit binnews.com/history. I'm Morgan Wood, and my history lives here.
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16: Most people know about Restaurant Week, but not everyone knows there's a Black Restaurant Week born in Houston, Texas in 2016 and is now spreading to cities across the country. It's more than just menus. It's a movement.
17: And so we really want to create something that was more all-inclusive to the creative things we were seeing happening in the food scene.
16: That's one of the three founders, Fallon Farrell.
17: As we've grown through the years, we've literally watched businesses start off as like a pop-up food tent and now having like two or three locations.
16: From soul food kitchens to hidden gem caterers, Black Restaurant Week shines a light where it's long been missing. It's helped generate tens of millions of dollars for Black-owned businesses, keeping legacies alive and creating new ones. And it's part of Black history still being written every time a diner takes that first bite. I'm Esther Dillard for the Black Information Network.
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19: Workers claim Spirit failed to give the required 60-day notice. Meanwhile, executives are seeking over $10 million in retention bonuses.
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22: Cell phones have been an integral part of connecting our modern world. But did you know a Black nuclear engineer pioneered the technology for them? Henry Thomas Sampson was born in 1934 in Jackson, Mississippi. He earned his bachelor's degree in chemical engineering from Purdue University in 1956, followed by his master's degree from UCLA in 1961 and his PhD shortly after. In 1971, Henry Sampson created the Gamma Electric Cell. It's a device which produced long-lasting power to satellites. Sampson's innovation caught the attention of the Motorola Company, which then placed his patented technology into their telephones. This eventually led to the very first telephone calls being made using cell phones. Henry Sampson passed on June 4th, 2015. His genius and Black excellence helped create the globally connected world we share today. This is Tammy Eswick for the Black Information Network.
23: 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I'm Mike Strautmanis, and my history lives here.
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0: Here's what's trending this hour. Saturday, Americans made sure their voices were heard by voting in some states. In others, they attended rallies. The Black Information Network's Vanessa Tyler spoke to Senator Cory Booker, who was in Montgomery for a rally.
3: Assaults to someone's freedom anywhere in a country is a threat to our freedoms everywhere.
0: Plus, overseas to Africa, where President Trump says the number two guy in ISIS was killed in Nigeria. And Olandria is now a Sports Illustrated swimsuit model. I'm Timmy Eswick, and that's what's trending.
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4: The 2026 NFL schedule has been released, and for only the second time, the regular season will start on a Wednesday. The last time the NFL season started on a Wednesday was back in 2012 to accommodate then-President Barack Obama at the Democratic National Convention. The NFL will play a record 9 international games in 2026 across 4 continents and 7 countries. 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
7: I mean, with my future, I don't know. Still fresh from, you know, obviously losing.
4: LeBron James, who's entering free agency this offseason, has some decisions to make.
7: I don't know. I mean, I don't know what the future holds for me, obviously.
4: The 22-year NBA veteran has garnered interest from several teams, including the Cleveland Cavaliers, Golden State Warriors, and Los Angeles Lakers.
7: Said I left everything I could out on the floor. Hate losing, obviously, but locked in on what we needed to do throughout the postseason, throughout 10 games. Obviously, we fell a little short, obviously, but not looking at, you know, my year as a disappointment. That's for damn sure.
4: 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I'm Ray Harris on the Black Information Network.
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2: One of four men convicted in the 2024 murder of Jacksonville rapper Julio Fulio, whose real name is Charles Jones, took the stand in a penalty phase of his trial. John Gathright was seen crying at the defense table after his sister described their childhood and her ongoing communication with him. After she was finished, Gathright said he was remorseful, adding he has read the Bible cover to cover while behind bars.
3: I feel very remorseful, you know. This is a terrible situation. It's been a traumatic experience.
2: Prosecutors are seeking the death penalty for Gathright, Isaiah Chance, Davion Murphy, and Rashad Murphy. The sentencing of the fifth person involved, Alicia Andrews, was on hold as of Monday. Elsewhere in entertainment news, Fetty Wap is going back on the road this summer. The Grammy-nominated rapper announced his nostalgia tour with 19 dates planned. The tour starts June 6th in Atlantic City, New Jersey, and ends December 6th in Denver, Colorado. The trek takes him across North America with stops in Brooklyn, New York, Philadelphia, Pennsylvania, Atlanta, Georgia, Los Angeles, California, and more. Tickets go on sale May 15th. With the latest in entertainment, I'm Morgan Wood on the Black Information Network.
4: On August 7th, 1948, Alice Coachman made history as the first Black woman to win an Olympic gold medal. Her victory in the high jump at the London Olympic Summer Games cemented her legacy as a trailblazer in sports and beyond. Coachman was born in Albany, Georgia in 1923 and grew up in the segregated South, where opportunities for Black athletes, particularly women, were scarce. Despite these challenges, her determination was undeniable. She trained barefoot on dirt roads with homemade equipment, proving that passion can overcome the biggest obstacles. At the 1948 Olympics, Coachman's high jump cleared the bar at 5'6" 1/8", and she became the first Black woman to win a gold medal. Beyond the track, Coachman became a role model and advocate for young athletes, encouraging them to pursue their dreams regardless of any barriers along the way. As we celebrate all of our country's gold medal winners, let's also take a moment to remember Alice Coachman, the first Black woman to win an Olympic gold medal. This is Bree Wood for the Black Information Network.
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6: I'm Mike Moore.
7: And I'm Nicole Deal. 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
6: We begin in the Palmetto State. That's where the South Carolina Senate has rejected a proposal to extend the state's legislative calendar.
2: It would have moved the primaries to August and allowed for the redrawing of congressional districts following a Supreme Court ruling. Several Republican-led states, including Tennessee and Alabama, have proposed new maps to eliminate majority Black districts. President Trump urged South Carolina Republicans to approve the extension, but the Senate vote dealt a blow to his efforts to redraw district maps before the midterms. South Carolina Democrats expressed opposition to the redistricting efforts, emphasizing the need for fair representation and a government focused on the needs of families. I'm Morgan Wood on the Black Information Network.
7: In Akron, Ohio, a Black man has been sentenced to life in prison after being found guilty of his wife's 2025 murder. Rashid Lagway heard his sentence read aloud from Judge Tammy O'Brien.
8: Give the only sentence that is available to me under the statutes. On count two of the indictment, the court would impose a sentence of life incarceration.
7: He will be eligible for parole after 15 years. A jury convicted Lagway last month of all charges related to the beating death of his wife, Christina Smith. In addition to being found guilty on the murder charge, he was also found guilty

0: of felonious assault and domestic violence. Lagway will also have 253 days credited as time spent. Now to the growing city of Detroit, Michigan. There are new estimates from the U.S. Census Bureau showing Detroit's population rose to roughly 649,000 in 2025. That is up from 644,000 in 2024 and 633,000 in 2023.
1: The affordability to be able to buy a home, come here and have access to opportunity, I think, really separates us from other cities.
0: That is Black Mayor Mary Sheffield, who says this is the third consecutive year the city's population has increased. While the increases are modest, Sheffield and other leaders say it's going in the right direction after decades of population declines. Detroit is a predominantly Black city. According to Data USA, 75% of Detroit residents identify as Black or African American.
2: In Illinois, South Suburban Black Calumet City Mayor Thaddeus Jones is reacting to questions about his spending charged to city credit cards. There are allegations that he spent tens of thousands of dollars on meals and travel. Mayor Jones refused to be compared to troubled Black ex-Dalton Mayor Tiffany Henyard. He claims the charges on city credit cards are for city functions and not for personal items. The local city council voted to require Mayor Jones to hand over receipts with a June 10th deadline. For more international, national, state, and local news impacting the Black community, listen to the Black Information Network on the iHeartRadio app or log on to BINnews.com. I'm Mike Moore, along with Nicole Deal, on your home for 24/7 news, the Black Information Network.
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0: 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The real CP53E notice is sent when the IRS cannot deposit your federal refund because your bank info is missing, incorrect, or rejected. 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From there, log into your IRS online account. That's the safest way to confirm whether the notice is real and then update your banking information if necessary. And here's another warning. IRS agents cannot take direct deposit details over the phone. So if someone is asking for that info, that is a big red flag. Money news at 24 and 54 minutes past each hour. 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
0: The state of Oklahoma has executed a black man for a double murder. Raymond Johnson was convicted of killing his ex-girlfriend, Brooke Whitaker, and her seven-month-old daughter almost 20 years ago in 2007. He reportedly beat her with a hammer before setting her and the baby on fire while they were still alive. Before Johnson and Whitaker started dating, he had already served 10 years in prison for manslaughter. Johnson died by lethal injection on May 14th. At the Oklahoma State Penitentiary.
2: Now to Akron, Ohio, where two people are dead following a plane crash. CRG Lash, who is black, is the district chief of the Akron Fire Department.
7: We got a call that residents saw a plane going down into the house. We got more calls that people heard explosions, and we arrived to heavy smoke coming out of the house.
2: Residents were home at the time of the crash, but were not injured. The two people on the plane were killed. A homeless problem in Ypsilanti, Michigan is getting too close for comfort for some residents. Michelle Simmons, who is black, says her bike was stolen right off of her deck. She wants the city to do something about the homeless encampment nearby.
8: Scary. I feel that someone invaded my space.
2: Simmons says she started noticing people walking toward the woods near her home about 2 years ago and went from being empathetic to saying something has to be done. She says she also caught a man trying to get water from a spigot on her house.
0: And finally, the movie Roots, released in 1977, features a black man, Kunta Kinte, from West Africa, brought to the United States as a slave. But before Roots was a movie, it was a Pulitzer Prize-winning book written by Alex Haley, who is black. But in Tennessee, that famous book is now being banned from Knox County school libraries. The district was able to remove the book under the Age Appropriate Materials Act. Roots was adopted into a hit ABC miniseries in 1977, drawing over 100 million viewers. I'm Nicole Deal, along with Mike Moore, on your home for Black News First, the Black Information Network. Your Washington Roundup is next.
9: President Trump is back in Washington, D.C. after a high-stakes meeting with Chinese President Xi Jinping in Beijing, where the two leaders discussed rising tensions with Iran and the future of global trade routes. Trump says both leaders want the Strait of Hormuz reopened quickly as concerns grow about disruptions to global oil shipments tied to the conflict in Iran. The president also revealed he rejected the opening line of Iran's latest peace proposal, saying it was unacceptable because Iran appeared to back away from previous commitments to halt nuclear activity. Trump says any agreement involving nuclear development is a non-starter for the U.S. The ongoing tensions could have a direct impact on black Americans, who often are hardest hit by rising gas prices, inflation, and economic instability tied to global conflicts and energy costs. That's your Washington Roundup. I'm Morgan Wood, your White House correspondent on the Black Information Network, your home for Black News First.
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11: Broadcasting from the Hip Hop Weekly Studios, I'd like to welcome you to another episode of Civic Cypher, where our mission is to foster allyship, empathy, and understanding. Big shout out to my man Q Ward, who has taken the day off today, but I'm still in the saddle. I go by the name Ramses Ja, and we are going to have some fun today. We have a special guest that is joining us, and we are going to talk about something that affects everybody's life, and that is money. It is the most important deity, and it is inescapable. Death and taxes, as it were. So, without further ado, let's get right into it with today's guest. Dr. Willie Jolly is a man on a mission. He is a Hall of Fame speaker, singer, best-selling author, and popular media personality. In January 2023, he received the Joseph R. Biden Presidential Lifetime Achievement Award. In July 2023, he was the recipient of the National Speakers Association's highest and most cherished award, the Cabot. Dr. Willie Jolly is the author of several international best-selling books, including It Only Takes a Minute to Change Your Life. A Setback is a Setup for a Comeback. Turn Setbacks into Greenbacks, and An Attitude of Excellence. And contributing author of Chicken Soup for the Christian Soul. Dr. Jolly is co-author with his wife of 37 years, D. Taylor Jolly, let me get that right, of the popular marriage book, Make Love, Make Money, Make It Last, 10 Secrets to Shape a Great Marriage. I like that.
12: Yes.
11: Their TED Talk from the book entitled How to Never Argue Again in Marriage is a big hit for relationships globally. And today he brings his latest work, Rich is Good, Wealthy is Better. Dr. Willie Jolly, welcome to the show.
12: Well, I have only just a minute, only 60 seconds in it. Forced upon me, can't refuse it. I didn't seek it, I did not choose it, but it's up to me to use it. I must suffer if I lose it, give account if I abuse it. Just a tiny little minute, but our eternities are wrapped up in it. So I'm grateful for this minute, this moment, this opportunity to be on with you.
11: I like that.
12: All right.
11: Thank you, Dr. Jolly.
12: All right.
11: You pour some life into me.
12: Come on now. That's good. We're going to have a great time. I want to thank you for making and taking time to share me and this message with your listeners, your viewers, and your community, mm-hmm. your world. And I'm grateful for it.
11: Yeah. No, I appreciate that, too. One of the things that we don't get to do enough that is critically important is have conversations like the one we're about to have.
12: Yeah.
11: Where people give people the tools to master their finances. For yes. better or worse,
12: yes.
11: this is capitalism. This is the name of the game.
12: Yes.
11: And mastering that apparatus will allow us to change it. You cannot change it when you're being crushed by it. You
12: That's
11: can master
12: right.
11: it and then change it. If you,
12: I think anybody who wants to, one, control their destiny, mm-hmm. to impact their legacy, because with this conversation is going to help anybody who wants to, one, discover what wealth is and how it is profoundly different from rich, and how most people don't know the difference. Second, anybody who wants to empower their children, their grandchildren, or their relatives to make and take full advantage of their hard work to create a legacy or a nest egg, then they're going to want to tune into this. This is could literally be a conversation that changes your grandchildren's grandchildren.
11: I love that. I love that. So I've given a little bit of your background.
12: Yes.
11: That presidential lifetime, that is some heavy stuff.
12: Well, but, thank you.
11: You could tell your story a lot better. And then let me be very fair.
12: Yeah.
11: I had to kind of whittle that down. and it all reads just like that. Your whole entire bio. You're yeah. such an impressive person who's lived such an impressive life. But for our listeners who
12: yes.
11: might just be coming to this conversation, talk a little bit about, you know, yourself, your background.
12: Yes.
11: And what makes you the expert that we are listening to today?
12: Well, I think what is important for people to know is that I am them. Okay, so many people might say, well, this guy has won all the awards. He has best-selling books. He's been a noted radio personality. How does he relate to me? Well, I'm a guy who was a nightclub singer for many years. Everybody who's listening, by the way, has heard my voice many times
11: really?
12: Over the years. I was a nightclub singer, but I made a significant amount of my revenue singing jingles.
11: Okay.
12: I was a jingle singer that sang jingles for Pizza Hut and Making It Great.
11: Really?
12: We work well together. News 4 and you. BET. Black Entertainment TV. So I sang jingles during the day, but I made the majority, now it was a significant amount from jingles, but I made the majority of my revenues singing in nightclubs in Washington, D.C., Atlantic City, won the award in D.C. where I live as the best jazz singer, best entertainer, best performer, and was making a living, enjoying life and doing great, had a new sports car, had bought a new home, just enjoying life. But then I had a setback.
13: Okay.
12: And I always like to ask people, how many of you have ever had a setback? How many have had a personal setback? All right. How many have had a professional setback? How many have had a financial setback? How many have had a relationship setback? How many of y'all got children? Anybody got teenagers? Oh, yeah, you know what a setback means. Well, I had a setback. I went into the nightclub one night, and the club manager said, "Well, talk to you after tonight's show." I told the guys in the band, we've been selling out for months. We got standing room only audiences. We've won all the awards. We're finally going to get our raise. I walked into the manager's office and he said, "You know, we love you." I said, "Thank you. We made a lot of money since you've been here." I said, "Thank you." He said, "You know, you are just fantastic." I said, "Thank you." He said, "That's why it's hard for me to tell you what I got to tell you."
13: Oh, no.
12: The owners of the club have decided to get a better return on investment. And the only way to do that with a full nightclub is to lower the costs. And the band, the live entertainment is the highest cost we have. And there's something new going around America that's filling up nightclubs that's a lot cheaper than live entertainment. It's called karaoke. I said, "What?"
13: Wow.
12: He said, "Karaoke." And this is the start of the karaoke craze. Okay. No one had ever heard that word before. What is karaoke? It's recorded music where people sing to this track, and it's filling up nightclubs. People are lining up for this, standing in line for hours, and we're going to give that a shot for a while. I said, "But what about my bills?" And I learned that night, no one cares about your bills but you and the people you owe.
13: That's right.
12: Am I right about it?
13: In radio.
12: Yeah, you know that's right. And I was devastated because I'd worked so hard to build this nightclub from nothing into the number one night spot. I'd sent out my own flyers, my own postcards. I'd done radio and television interviews. I'd worked hard, but yet I was like everybody else. I got fired. Downsized, right size, you can call it whatever you want. Yeah. But at the end of the day, I got fired. Yeah. And I was devastated because I didn't know what I was going to do next. This was the height or the top of the food chain in nightclubs. Yeah. I didn't want to go back to the $100 night nightclub.
13: Sure.
12: What am I going to do? And I was I was depressed. I was almost despondent. But a friend of mine gave me a motivational cassette tape and a book. The book was entitled Think and Grow Rich.
13: Mm.
12: Now, I had never read a book from cover to cover in my life. I was the guy who only read the sports pages. Yeah. I never read a book. And by the way, I was the guy in high school who was the half of the class that made the top half possible.
13: Okay.
12: I was not a good student.
13: Okay.
12: So I wasn't a reader. And I wasn't academic, but I read this book, Thinking We're Rich. And in the book, there's a premise that throughout the book that says, wherever there's an adversity, at that same point, there's the seed of great opportunity. And I kept thinking about that. So first I read the book, then I listened to this audio motivational cassette. I had never heard a motivational message in my life. And this guy said, in 5 years, you'll be the same person today as you are. In 5 years, you'll be the same person as you are today, except for two things. The people you meet who inspire you and the books you read that empower you.
13: What?
12: The people you meet who inspire you and the books you read that empower you. And I started reading books. I read Think and Grow Rich. Then I read The Power of Positive Thinking. Then I read The Magic of Thinking Big. Then I read The Richest Man in Babylon. Mm. And I just read one book after another. I started going to seminars and getting more motivation and self-development and self-help in my brain. And I kept in mind that premise. Wherever there's an adversity, at the same point, there's a seed of great opportunity. I took a job while I was trying to figure out what I was going to do with the rest of my life with the Washington, D.C. public school system as a drug prevention coordinator. And it was during the height of the crack cocaine epidemic in D.C.
13: Okay.
12: And I started as part of my job giving little speeches to kids about staying away from drugs. And it was during that time that I discovered what I was born to do. A gift I didn't know I had, to speak. And from the little kids, the teachers would invite me to their teachers group. And then someone there would invite me to their church. And then someone in the church would come up and say, I work for this company, that company, this government agency. We love your energy. Would you come speak for us? And I kept speaking. And one day, Ramses, I was in a little teeny weeny hotel room, only about 12 people in a room. And I was speaking and I was on fire. And down the hallway that night, there was going to be a big motivational rally in the ballroom. And one of the speakers from that night's rally was walking by my room and my door was open in my doorway to the hallway. And he stood outside and listened to my message. He was going to do his sound check. His name was Les Brown, the great motivational speaker. And when I finished, he came in and said, young man, I loved what I just heard. And I'm looking for someone to be an opening act for a new tour I'm launching. And you speak and you sing. And that's what I've been looking for. Someone who does both. The tour is entitled the Music and Motivation Dream Team Tour. Are you interested? I said, I think so.
13: Yeah.
12: And shortly thereafter, we kicked off the Music and Motivation Dream Team Tour, which featured Les Brown, Billy Preston, the great organist, Gladys Knight.
13: How about that?
12: And a little guy from Washington, D.C.
13: Go ahead.
12: Me. Because of Les and Gladys, they introduced me to radio people. I got a little radio show, and it got popular and got syndicated, and it led to XM. And I'm honored that now I have the number one self-help show in America on Sirius XM.
13: Yeah, I read that. Yeah.
12: The Willie Jolly Wealthy Way show on Sirius XM channel 141 airs on Saturdays at 4 o'clock and re-airs Tuesdays and Thursdays at 6 p.m., both Eastern Time, channel 141, which led to iHeart Radio, give me a podcast and all of that. And then that led to me being syndicated. And one day a book publisher heard me on the radio. Called my office and said, I loved your ideas. Have you ever thought about writing a book? I said, no, I never thought about it. He said, let me make you an offer. I said, I just think I thought about it. I'm going to write a book. I like that kind of money. And so I wrote a book called It Only Takes a Minute to Change Your Life that became a national bestseller. Then I wrote a book called A Setback is a Setup for a Comeback. Yeah. Became a global bestseller, and then turned setbacks into greenbacks, then an attitude of excellence, then chicken soup for the Christian soul, and then a book I wrote with my bride called Make Love, Make Money, Make It Last. We are newlyweds, by the way, Ramses. June of this year, we'll be married 41 years.
13: I like
12: Jenny. How you say you're a newlywed? Because I still got the five for her. That's how we've been married. I told her one day, I said, if you leave me, I'm coming with you. Anyway, so I wrote the book, that book, and then things started exploding, and I got named one of the top five speakers in the world by Toastmasters. I was inducted into Speaker Hall of Fame in 2005. And then in 2013, I was named a legend of the speaking industry. 2023, I was given the highest award in the speaking industry, the Cavett Award, which is like the Heisman or the Oscar. Mm-hmm. And I'm the first African-American man to get that award. And then award after award, the Titan, John Hope Bryant, gave me, Les Brown, and George Frazier the Titans of Speakers Award in 2025, and it all happened, Ramses, because I got fired, replaced by a karaoke machine, had a setback. And I'm speaking to all the people who are listening who might have gone through what I call the devastating D's of life. You might have been downsized. You might have been going through a divorce. You might have had a diagnosis. You might have contracted a disease. You might have had a disaster. You might have lost or had the death of a loved one. I don't know which one it is, but everybody has had some setback in their life. And my book, A Setback Set Up for a Comeback, is a book that helps people turn their setbacks into comebacks. So in the book, I talk about the lessons I learned. My story is only the first couple pages. But in the book, I interview people who had massive setbacks, like Lee Iacocca, John Travolta, Les Brown, Wally Famous Amos, Vanessa Williams, one person after another. But the ones that changed my life were the people who were not famous. Like the young man I interviewed had a small business, had a setback, went bankrupt, lost his house, lost his car, But he came back, built a company called Daymark, one of the biggest merchandising companies in the country, $240 million a year company. Or how about the ninth grade math teacher who went in for her checkup and was told she had terminal breast cancer, given 6 months to live? She said, I can't die now. I got too many children to teach. They said, ma'am, you got 6 months. Go and get your affairs in order. She sat there for a few more minutes, gathering her thoughts. Then she looked at doctors in the eye and said, I just made up my mind. I'm going to live for at least 25 more years because I got too much to do. But that lady lived for 32 more years.
13: Okay.
12: When she died, I eulogized her. And she said something when I interviewed her for the book, A Setback Set Her for a Comeback, that changed my life. She said, tell the people in your book, I might have cancer, but cancer does not have me.
13: Ooh-wee.
12: She beat cancer four times. She did not die from cancer. She died from old age. She said the other quote that changed my life. She said, write it like I tell you. I said, yes, ma'am. The doctors can give you the diagnosis, but God gives you the prognosis.
13: Okay.
12: And then the last one I want to give is a lady who was going up the corporate ladder, struggling to get up the ladder, and got almost up to the top, and they told her, you're too old. We don't need you anymore. But she came back and bought the company. You're going to have setbacks in life. So this book, A Setback Set Up for a Comeback, transforms your thinking to say, this setback is not the end of my story. It's a bend in my story. And the only ones who fail are those who stop changing, bending. But the new book is, how do you turn your setbacks into great financial comebacks? The book is entitled Rich is Good, Wealthy is Better. And it's the result of my 20 years of XM, interviewing the likes of Bill Marriott, David Rubenstein, Damon John, John Hope Bryant, Ted Leonsis, Bob Johnson, Sheila Johnson, David Stewart, the wealthiest black man in America, one billionaire, multimillionaire after another for 20 years. And one day, 4 or 5 years ago, 16 years into hosting the Wealthy Ways show, 16 years into that show, one day the proverbial light bulb went off above my head and I said, oh, I finally get what Bob Johnson was trying to say to me when he told me the key was to make money while you're in bed. And when he said it, I said, what in the world is Bob talking about? You can't make no money in your bed. You know, I was a motivational speaker telling people, get up and grind. Stay up late. Don't stay in that bed. You can't make no money in bed. And yet this man says, my goal is to make money in bed. I said, how do you do that? I don't understand. My mind was up, I was not of the consciousness to get what he was saying. I couldn't fathom, comprehend, because I wasn't ready. But that day when that light bulb went off, it hit me. Now I get it. The profound difference between being rich and being wealthy. And I said to myself, Willie Jolly, you are the only one who didn't get it. Everybody else gets it. You're just the slow one. So I said, I guess I missed a memo. So as I went around the country speaking for corporations and conventions and events around the country, I'd ask people, what is rich to you? I do my own little survey. And the number one answer was always $1 million.
13: Sure, I bet.
12: You got $1 million, you rich. Okay, cool. So if rich is $1 million, then what's wealthy? And they'll stop. They'll think, they'll look, they'll ponder, they'll look up in the air, and they'll say, I guess it's $5 million.
13: Wow.
12: $10 million, $1 billion. That's when I knew they didn't know either. Yeah. Most people didn't know what the difference was. So now that I got this theory in my brain with the difference between being rich and wealthy, I go back to the Bob Johnsons, Sheila Johnsons, Ted Leonsis, the David Rubensteins, and I'd call them and say, let me ask you a question. Here's my theory. Am I right? Oh, yeah, you're right. Mm. You're absolutely right. And most people don't know it. It's like a secret. I said, well, really? In fact, Willie, You write books. You do television and radio. You get the platform. Write a book. Tell people the difference, particularly in our community, because they need to know. So that's what I did. And for the last couple of years, I've been doing the research, writing the book. The book is called Rich is Good, Wealthy is Better. And let me tell everybody for the record, this book didn't come from me. It came through me. And I am not a financial planner. I'm not a financial advisor. But I'm a real good listener.
14: Okay.
12: And I've listened really well. The difference between being rich and wealthy.
14: Okay, hey, look, I'll take that.
12: Come on, somebody.
14: Pour it into me.
12: Are you ready?
14: Yes, I'm ready. Okay, so here's let's bring our listeners
12: in
14: a little bit further along.
12: Yes.
14: Okay. One of the things that our listeners have noticed, things we've covered on the show, is how Black, brown, historically marginalized people have consistently throughout history been left behind intentionally or because of a lack of knowledge.
12: My people are destroyed by lack of knowledge.
14: There
12: scripture.
14: It is.
12: Okay.
14: There it is. But in either case, further disenfranchised.
12: Right.
14: This current administration, one such example would be, you know, the crypto stuff that took place at the beginning. And this administration talking about the stock market and these wild swings in this prediction investment market, that sort of thing, where, you know, it kind of takes a little bit of capital to even play in those games. And as a result of that, and perhaps a lack of knowledge that we just talked about, Black people are underrepresented in those specific methods of getting to at least some money. Now, the reason I say this is because when Black people are left out of these sorts of conversations, it historically, over and over again, if your granddaddy was broke,
12: that's right,
14: and your daddy was broke, and you're broke, you might start to think this is a natural state of being. But I think people like you, you mentioned Bob Johnson, you mentioned John Hope Bryant,
12: right?
14: These people have contributed to, I believe, a very significant mental shift.
12: Yes,
14: that is. And it's critically important right now because so much wealth is being created and it's so much easier to access. But I think the fundamental thing that it requires, to your point, is a shift in how people think about wealth.
12: Yes.
14: So that is part of the reason why I am so excited and so welcoming of this conversation. Now, let's talk about this book.
12: Yes.
14: First off, everyone needs a copy.
12: Oh, before we go, I want to give you one more data point.
14: Okay, go ahead.
12: What you just said about the political impact on our community. I live in Washington, D.C. A huge swath of Black people were ceremoniously dismissed during the Doge.
14: Yes,
12: experience.
14: Yes. Black women.
12: Most Black women.
14: Yep.
12: Completely wiped out. And that can have a significant impact. But that is why this book is going to be so profound.
14: Okay, good.
12: Okay, so I just want to make sure we address them. I felt so overwhelmed when so many Black women, and I live in D.C., and D.C. had the highest number of federal employees in America. Just gone.
14: Yep.
12: Okay, go ahead, please.
14: No, we covered that extensively because around here we advocate for, we protect Black women.
12: That's right.
14: On this show, and so those stories need to be told.
12: That's
14: with data. If I remember correctly, something in the, at least early reports that came back had somewhere in the neighborhood of like upwards of 300,000
12: That's right.
14: Black women.
12: That's right.
14: Lost their jobs.
12: Good
14: and historically speaking, Black, for Black people in general, government jobs represented access to the middle class.
12: That's exactly right.
14: And so eliminating that as an access point and the people that were kind of inhabiting that, we lost, there was a significant amount of wealth and income lost from
12: income Black, generation. That's right. So, okay, correct.
14: All right, now, this book.
12: Yes.
14: Before we go any further, I want to make sure that people know where they can get this book.
12: Yes.
14: So one more time, any website, social media, we're gonna hit it again before we're done. Right. But let's plug it a few times.
12: RichIsGoodWealthyIsBetter.com. 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
14: Okay.
12: WinWithWillie, WILLIE.com, and you'll get access to the book, audio book, digital book, all the above.
14: Okay.
12: Yeah.
14: Now, you kind of talked around it.
12: Yes.
14: But I want to speak to it directly.
12: Yes.
14: There are some people that might be in that mindset. They hear two people talking about money. They ain't got no money.
12: Yep.
14: I just don't make enough money to invest. I don't like, what is that? What does that mean to me? I'm late on bills, right?
12: Yeah.
14: First off, talk about who you wrote this book for.
12: Yes.
14: And if indeed those type of people that think that way, look, I got to get my kids later. This is great. I'm happy for you. But if indeed you wrote the book for those type of people that their brain immediately goes there, they get defensive and is a great way to kind of explain it. Talk to them, bring them in, why this book is important for them, why this way of thinking is important for
12: them,
14: and how they can get from that way of thinking to where we want them, which is to say, hey, this is possible. Here are some actionable steps.
12: So I'm going to answer that question in a process.
14: Sure.
12: Okay, first, understand that most people, as I said, don't know the difference between being rich and wealthy. Mm-hmm. And I was one of them, one of those people. And I'm an educated man. I have an earned doctorate degree. Mm-hmm. Okay. But I didn't know. Rich is the result of money you earn from what you do, typically during the day. Wealthy is the money you generate from what you own while you're in bed sleep. Now, going to your question. Now, if that's a long way to, what about people who say, I'm just barely making money. I'm just barely making my rent. I got these kids. I got this stuff. I got no money. I can't own nothing. Not true. Not true. In the book, I have a whole chapter of people who were not high income earners, but who became wealthy. Okay. One of the greatest examples is Mary Ellen Pleasant. A domestic worker in the 1900s, she never earned more than $6,000 in her life cleaning people's homes. But she lived below her means. She invested the difference. Mm. And when she died, she had a net worth of $2.7 million. It is about a mindset. My book, as I said earlier, is not about financial advice. No, I'm not telling you what to invest in. I'm telling you that all wealth is built on three legs. First leg is income. You got to have income, and the more the merrier. Two is invest. You can invest. In today's world, you get fractional investing. What kind of car are you driving? You driving a Ford, a Chevy? What kind of gas you use? You should own some of that stock. And then finally, you must income, invest in insurance. You need to have insurance.
14: Okay.
12: 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Wealthy is better.
14: I love that.
12: All right.
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15: It's May 17th, and on today's show, the Black Information Network's Andrea Coleman speaks with Miracle Williams on her bid for Fulton County judge this election season. BIN's Bree Woods sits down with Alabama Democratic Congressman Shomari Figures. The Black Information Network's Esther Dillard speaks with internationally known professor and author Dr. Ibram X. Kendi about his new book called Chain of Ideas. News anchor Alexandria Iacomone talks with the COO of the Atlanta Voice, one of our country's oldest black newspapers, about the publication's future plans. Doug Davis is back, talking with Yolo Akili Robinson, executive director of the Black Mental Health Collective. And we get commentary from Roland Martin and James T. Harris. These stories are coming your way on today's program. Welcome to The Black Perspective. I'm your host, Mike Island.
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15: Good Sunday and welcome to The Black Perspective. Georgia's primary election is on Tuesday, and a lot of black candidates are running for office. While voters will be deciding their party's candidates for face-off in November, the judicial races on the ballots will be determined on Tuesday. The Black Information Network's Andrea Coleman spoke with a candidate who's running for a local judgeship. Miracle Williams explained why those races are important to pay attention to.
16: If you're a fan of Wheel of Fortune like Miracle Williams is, you may be familiar with her name.
17: When I was a little girl, my favorite show, and still really is, Wheel of Fortune. And I have always dreamed of going on that show. And that dream was realized last year. I was a contestant on Wheel of Fortune and I won. I actually went to St. Lucia this past September on Wheel of Fortune's dime. I won a good amount of money and I also won that trip.
16: The Fulton County prosecutor had a victorious run on the show just last year. She's now hoping to be victorious in another run, this one for Fulton County State Court, which handles misdemeanor and civil cases.
18: Help us understand how the handling of those impacts recidivism. And then I guess why handling them effectively and efficiently can make a difference in the crime rate we see overall in society.
17: Georgia, I believe, is number one in the country regarding court-ordered supervision. The way that you address that, and our population is not as large as some of these other states. So you ask yourself, why is that? And what I've determined, that the highest form of public safety is prevention. And to reduce recidivism, it's going to take intentionality, and it takes people who want to address the foundational issue of what got each person, not each case number on the docket, but what got each person individually in this position in the first place. What got them to court today? So if we address those issues, and how you do that is with accountability courts like a DUI court, drug courts that make sure that any substance abuse issues are taken care of. Diversion programs, where when it's their first time, or it could be even second, depending on the circumstances, that you don't only look to consequences. You look at why they're there. So if it's a theft case and they're not stealing a Gucci bag or some filet mignon, but they're stealing food out of Walmart, how do we address that? That's not an issue of someone who just likes to take. It's a poverty issue. How can we address that? In diversion, we have deaf classes. We have community-type sponsored classes. We have mentorship programs. All of these things are ways to address the foundation of what got them there. And if you address those, that is what prevents recidivism. That is what prevents the cycle from continuing, because you've addressed that foundation. Mm-hmm. If all you're looking to is consequences, that's all you're going to get. And it's not going to change anything. And we have to look at people as people, and we have to look at problems as things to solve, not just consequences, not just trying to make sure, I'm giving this sentence or I'm doing this. That mentality is why I got interested in the law as a little girl, because of that mentality and a very personal situation. When I was in high school, when I was in the ninth grade, I had two family members who listened to an older individual who gave them guns and told them a play to go commit a robbery. And they did it. They were children, both under 18, neither of them with any type of history, no criminal history at all. Upon sentencing, they went before a judge who boasted about giving out a million years. That was the claim to fame, given out a million years. That judge retired and came back and said he wanted to give out a million more. That was a judge for my family members. And I remember how that judge would not allow any of the community members to come in, that packed out the courtroom, from coaches to teachers, so many people in the community who were there to speak up for these two children who did something that they had to be accountable for. But to not even listen to the community, not even try to figure out what got these children here in the first place, but you're there for your position and you're there for your power and you're there to give out a million years. And from a very young age, when I was that young girl, I knew that that wasn't right. And I knew that we had to have people in position who cared about people and not just the status or not just the robe.
18: Right. What sentence did your family members receive?
17: 10 years.
18: Wow. And they were under 18?
17: Yes, both.
18: Wow. Have they been able to rebound from that?
17: Absolutely.
18: Oh, very good.
17: Yeah.
18: Very
17: yeah.
18: good. Yeah.
17: And that's about the grace of God and family.
18: Yeah.
17: And making sure that they knew, you know, that they had support. And like I said, everyone has to be accountable for their actions. Right. It's absolutely mandatory. But there has to be something more than the resolve to punish. Mm. You have to want to address why they're there. Because that's what our communities need. That's what people deserve.
18: Right.
17: And that's what justice requires.
18: So talk a little bit then about how those lower courts, like the Fulton County State Court, play into the system. What particular or specific kind of cases do you handle? And then how does that feed into the larger system?
17: Okay, so state court handles misdemeanor cases. And I always say that courts like the state court are so important because those are the courts that everyday people come in contact with for their everyday issues, whether you are getting pulled over for a speeding violation or whether you've gotten a DUI, whether there is a battery or some other family violence, gun cases, things like that, shoplifting, theft, all of those things are very everyday issues that a lot of people face. Superior Court is what handles the felonies, the rapes, the murders, aggravated assaults, things like that. Those are Superior Court. But if you have people in place in state court, in the lower courts, you know, there's a lot of things that will stop right there if you address them there. They won't progress to those higher court levels.
18: Do you find that those that are not handled in a certain way, do statistics show that they do go on and progress into something more?
17: Absolutely. And that's with not just state court to Superior Court, but that's with any and everything in life. If you do not address foundational issues, all they're going to do is continue to revolve and continue to grow. State court also handles the civil, personal injuries, workplace issues between companies and employees, between civilian people and one another, or between companies or companies and civilian people. So the state court handles a gamut of civil matters as well as the criminal misdemeanor matters.
18: That's quite a bit. So, and there's a panel of 10 that make up that court, correct?
17: Yes, there are 10 judges right now.
18: Yeah, so we're finding in so many of our southern states that have a conservative leaning, and I know that the courts are impartial.
17: Yes.
18: But when you look at like the Georgia Supreme Court right now, it's almost as though there is, I mean, an overwhelming majority lean toward the conservative. And it kind of trickles down, it seems, into our court system, into the lower courts as well. Why is balance important in those situations? And why do people need to pay attention to who they're voting for? Because sometimes I think we can just kind of skip over those names on our ballots and not realize that they really are impacting our lives, that those races are just as important as who we elect for governor, for mayor, and so many other, you know, races or offices that we're more familiar with.
17: Absolutely. I think that the community at large, a lot of people only look at those higher positions, the presidency, and things like that. They don't really understand that it is at the local level that these decisions are really made, that these bills are introduced, that people making decisions about your everyday lives. And that's why it's so important for us to do our research, because you need to have someone that you are placing in office because they align with what your beliefs are, whether you are Democrat, Republican, or independent. Find someone who aligns with your values, that align with the needs of your community, align with the things that you need personally and that your community and families need. Because otherwise, I always tell people, you are allowing strangers to make decisions about your everyday life. How many of us would let the next person who we've never seen or spoken to walk into a room and give them the power to make important decisions about our lives? That is the equivalent of people not voting or not doing their research about who is in office. A lot of offices are appointed by the governor. That appointment deals with whatever it deals with. That's what I'll say. But it is not something that the community has taken into consideration to place in position. We have to do our research about the people who are there, whether they are appointed or voted in. Yeah. And if you don't do the research, you are allowing strangers to make decisions about your life. It takes people who are balanced, who are not only thinking about being hard on crime or being soft on crime. We need people who are intentional. They're in office and they're in position for people to make intentional decisions about what is best for these communities.
18: Yeah, that's very good. Let's talk a little bit about you personally. You are the mother, I think, of the youngest mayor ever elected at Stockbridge, Jaden Williams, and you have two other children. So tell us a little bit about that. How does a mom navigate having a young leader like that with so much to offer the community and so ready to do it?
17: Yes. So Jaden is my bonus son. Mm. His father and I were married some years ago. We are not together anymore, but we are still very great friends and we co-parent. Jaden was 2 years old when he came into my life. And my son, Dee, he was 2 years old. And Jaden's father, Jamil, we had our daughter together, Jasmine. From a very, very young age, Jaden was a leader. Mm-hmm. Jaden did not take well to status quo. And he had his own mind. He was involved in local politics with his grandmother in Stockbridge from a very, very young age. Jaden is still that same person, but he's very intentional. Yeah. He's very intentional and he takes leadership very seriously.
18: Yeah, that's beautiful to see. Now, you personally also are, what, one of 12 children?
17: I am.
18: Wow.
17: What, I am.
18: Yeah, so I'm one of eight. What number are you in of the 12?
17: Of the 12, I'm four. Wow. I'm number four.
18: What did you take away? How did growing up with that large number of people as siblings, having to navigate the giving and the sharing and the ebb and flow of that thing, which is its own dynamic, how has that influenced or shaped your perspective on public service and what you hope to bring to the bench should you be elected?
17: Well, my father is an Army veteran, and he was a small business owner. He's retired now. My mother is an evangelist, and she's a retired registered nurse. They were very big on service coming up. Very, very big on service. We were taught that if it won't make you or break you, then you have it to share.
18: Wow.
17: And that's with any and everything in life. I'm sure that you can imagine, and you being one of eight, me being one of 12, we didn't always have the best of everything. Right. We didn't always have the newest this or the greatest that, but we learned to work hard. Yeah. And what my parents made sure to instill in us is that excellence is not optional. Mm. It is our inheritance, but we have to work for it. They told us very early on that regardless of what you have or what you don't have, you still deserve to be in every room that you walk into. So I take that with me everywhere I go. Mm. And with everyone that I come in contact with. My father used to say, to never think yourself better than anyone. whether it is a homeless person on the street or a king on a throne. Don't think yourself better than anyone, but also know that there's no one out there better than you. Mm. But you have to work. You have to earn. And you have to serve. And that's what they have built their lives on, and that's what they've taught us to do also.
18: I love that. When people are casting the ballot for Fulton County State Court, what is the difference you're hoping they see in Miracle Williams? When they look at that name, what is it that you want them to know of you?
17: What I want them to know is that I've been serving for a long while, and I'm going to continue to do that. The best indication of what someone will do is what they've done already and what they've been doing. It's also clear that another indication of what they'll do is what they haven't done. So if you look at my track record, I have a track record of professionalism, efficiency, and service. In 2025, just last year, I was

0: of violence know that there are resources out there. And it takes someone who is willing to be engaged with the community, someone who is willing to get off the bench and let people know that there's another route, but there's also resources. I always say that I've been in every place there is to be in the courtroom other than the bench. I've been a prosecutor. I've been a plaintiff's attorney. I've been a victim. I haven't been a defendant, but
1: that's a good thing.
0: As a young girl, I probably could have been, running with the wrong crowd. But I have family members who have been. I have friends. I have church members. I have been everything that you can be, and I'm still equal to everyone else who's out there. But from the bench is a position for service, not a lifetime position for comfort.
1: That's very good. I'd be remiss if I didn't ask you about CAU. So how
0: Clark
1: did
0: Atlanta University. Yes.
1: How did that experience shape who you are today?
0: There was a huge focus on service at Clark Atlanta University. Culture for service. And find a way or make one. And that's what I've been doing since I left. Finding a way or making one. If there needed to be a change made and I couldn't find it, then I would be the change. That means make it. Clark Atlanta also taught me excellence, what it looks like. It taught me that I'm worthy in every area, in every room. I'm worthy. And I credit Clark Atlanta University with so, so much. And they still continue that legacy of excellence and the legacy of service. It's beautiful and it's amazing to see an institution that cultivates the fact that we are not there for power. We are not there for popularity. We are placed in position for service.
2: You may have noticed Miracle Williams used the word service a lot. She says that is the mindset that's guided her career and will continue to guide her should her run for Fulton County State Court be successful. Her race will be decided on Tuesday, May 19th, so she's hopeful Fulton County voters will turn out in mass and support her run. By the way, I did ask her about how people can make it onto Wheel of Fortune, and she said to just visit the website and apply. Mike?
3: Thanks, Andrea and Miracle. The Black Information Network will cover the Georgia primary election and have the results to you once they become available. Also, tune in tomorrow to a special report on the recent Supreme Court decision on Louisiana versus Calais and its implications on the black community. Black Power, a call to action, airs tomorrow, 6 p.m. Eastern Time. The Black Information Network's Bree Woods sits down with Alabama Democratic Congressman Shomari Figures. They talk about redistricting across the South, the impact on Alabama, and his message to voters nationwide.
4: Joining us now is Congressman Shomari Figures. He represents Alabama's 2nd Congressional District and is one of the state's newest members of Congress. Figures made history after Alabama's congressional maps were redrawn, creating a 2nd district where black voters could elect a candidate of their choice. Now, with Governor Kay Ivey calling for a special legislative session to revisit those district maps, Congressman Figures is weighing in on what that could mean for Alabama voters. Congressman, thank you so much for joining me today.
5: Thank you for having me, Bree.
4: Let's get right into it. Now, Governor Kay Ivey, she is calling for a special legislative session to take another look at Alabama's congressional district maps. Now, from your perspective, why is she pushing for this now? And what's at stake for Alabama voters if those maps are changed again?
5: Well, Alabama's case is situated a little bit differently. And so in this special session, they actually are not necessarily redrawing new maps. What they are doing is trying to set the stage to allow them to move very quickly in the event that the courts allow Alabama to move forward. There's a pending lawsuit related to my district that the courts have not yet ruled on, but they are not overturning that case. They made that clear in the Louisiana decision that they would not overturn the Alabama case. So nevertheless, the governor called the special session so that they could go ahead and adjust the primary schedule here that would allow them to hold a sort of expedited primary later in the year. Than what is normal, than what is currently allowed under Alabama state law, and then also reverting back to a previous map, a previous iteration of a map that the state tried to implement that the court struck down. So a little bit different, but at the end of the day, it's all part of the same effort. It's all part of the same goal to reduce the fair representation opportunities that African-American voters here in the state of Alabama have.
4: So for the average Alabama voter who might be listening right now, how could this special session affect their vote and who represents them?
5: Well, it would take a combination of this special session as well as a federal court lifting the

0: injunction that they have preventing the Alabama legislature from using a new map. But, you know, theoretically, if those dominoes both fell, what would essentially happen is they would redraw the congressional districts in a way that does not reflect a legitimate opportunity for African Americans to elect candidates of their choice. Currently, black people here in the state of Alabama represent about 30% of the population, so almost a third. And right now we have 7 congressional seats, and under the current maps, 2 of those 7, so roughly about 28%, are districts that an African-American candidate can legitimately win in terms of how the district is composed. The alternative, the map that the legislature is going to revert back to, would change this for this upcoming election back to just one member, which would be Congresswoman Terry Sewell's current district. But then after that, they would certainly revisit the maps again to eliminate that seat as well. So you could go from a situation over the course of, you know, less than a year of Alabama having the opportunity to elect 2 African-Americans to Congress to an opportunity to elect 0 African-Americans to represent this state in Congress.
1: So black residents in the state of Alabama are at risk of essentially losing their voice. And who is benefiting? Would it be fair to say that this is only Republicans benefiting from this?
0: Well, I think when you look at it, I mean, when you look at what the court said in the case, that the districts were drawn in a way to discriminate against black voters. And here in the state of Alabama, there's only 2 races predominantly. I mean, 96% of the state is either black or white. And, you know, so at the end of the day, black voters would certainly be at the shortest end of the stick in all of this, and losing its opportunity to elect candidates of their choice and be resigned to districts where a black candidate could never win.
1: So what is the climate like in Alabama right now for black voters? Are they as concerned as they should be?
0: I think so. Absolutely. I mean, people are in Montgomery. They're rallying in Montgomery. They're up there for the special session. They're speaking out against what is happening. Mm-hmm. They're reaching out to us. They're reaching out to Congresswoman Sewell. They're expressing their support. And this is not just black voters. It's white voters as well. It's people here that want to see a system that is fair. But at the end of the day, the climate here is very, you know, there's a fighting spirit in pushing back against all of what they're trying to do, and not just allowing the maps to proceed in the manner that they're currently drawn.
1: So what is it that voters should be watching closely in the days ahead with this?
0: Well, first, the action of the state legislature, just seeing what they actually do pass. You can never trust that they're going to do what they say they're going to do. So they may very well attempt to pass something that is more restrictive, that makes other changes to the maps than what they've, put out to this point. That's first and foremost. But most importantly, we have to watch the actions of the federal courts. We have to see what decisions, if any, that they issue related to Alabama. In the Louisiana case, they specifically said we are not overturning the Alabama case, which means that everything, you know, that went into getting the current congressional map that we have is still in place. We certainly expect the court to weigh in again at some point, whether they send it back down to the 3-judge panel, because that's who hears these cases. They may send it back, you know, down to them and ask them to review the case again in light of the Louisiana decision. But at the end of the day, we don't expect a different outcome.
1: And so what I've noticed is that across the country, even though this is happening down south, it is affecting the way voters of every race feel across the country, but particularly black voters, because we are watching in real time. It seems like, you know, our vote, our voice, the Voting Rights Act stipulations being stripped from us. And a lot of people are supporting you all, but also wondering if that is going to, in the future, have an effect on what's happening across the country. Do you have any thoughts on that?
0: I mean, we have been for the last several years watching the stripping away of just basic democratic principles. And this is obviously at the heart of some of the democratic principles, at least as it pertain to making democracy a realization for African Americans, who, as you know, had historically been significantly discriminated against in this country, especially when it came to voting rights. We all know what happened in Selma and Birmingham and Montgomery to be able to get us the basic right to be able to vote and get us the Voting Rights Act. So I think this is certainly something that, you know, is going to resonate across the country. We are going to see other states. Some of them have already started those efforts in, you know, Tennessee and Louisiana and some other states and Florida. They've already started the efforts to make similar to take similar steps that we've seen. And so I think you're going to certainly see this type of protesting, this type of pushback resonate across the state, across the country, rather.
1: So has Governor Ivey had anything additional to say regarding the pushback on her decisions?
0: Well, initially, Governor Ivey said she was not going to call a special session because we were under a court order that prohibited the state of Alabama from redrawing its congressional maps, which is accurate. But we also have a little unique circumstance down here. We have a second case in Alabama that's related to our state legislative maps. And in that case, you know, a similar finding was made and they ordered the state to redraw the districts. And that is what they're also trying to account for in this. So she reversed course and said, we're going to, you know, hold a special session, not to redraw maps, but to sort of adjust the primary schedule and sort of lay the groundwork for what's necessary to be able to rush and do an election in the event that courts act. So beyond that, I haven't seen any public statements from her regarding it other than that. You know, that she generally is supportive of the idea of having the maps, the power to redraw the maps, returned to the state of Alabama.
1: And so with that, do you have a call to action for Alabama residents or just voters across the country that you would like to make clear?
0: Oh, absolutely. I think the main thing that we have to realize in all of this is that, you know, we are at a point where a lot of the actions that we are seeing are fueled by a confidence that Republicans have that Black people do not go and vote in the numbers that they used to and that they're not going to come out and vote. And therefore, they feel emboldened by their electoral prospects, by the chances of them winning these seats, because they don't think you're going to have significant numbers of African Americans coming out to vote. Mm-hmm. And so that is what we have within our power to fix. And so the call to action is, yes, we got to get out to vote. We have to make sure people are registered to vote. We have to make sure people are educated on voting. We have to make sure people that are actually going to vote. That is a collective task that we all have. But also, you know, from an elected official perspective, we also have a responsibility to make sure that people see voting as worthwhile. We have a responsibility to make sure that they are seeing a return on their investment, you know, that they're putting in us, that they're placing in us. Via their vote, making sure that they see us standing up for the things that they need in their communities, make sure they see us standing up for the changes, the programs, the initiatives, the investments in their communities to make their lives better overall. So that is a challenge, not just to voters. It's easy to say people go vote. That's also a challenge to people like myself and other elected officials to make sure that we're doing what is necessary to motivate and encourage them to go vote.
1: And one of the things that I see a lot across social media and also just watching the news, touching on what you just said right there, is that people want action and they want to see results from that action. And I feel like it has messed with the trust that a lot of voters have in government. What would you say to those people who hear you and agree with what you have to say, but they just have a distrust for the government?
0: Well, listen, having a distrust for government and how government functions, that is certainly something that is a very understandable position, especially in today's climate. Mm-hmm. But the question they have to ask themselves is, do you want to sacrifice your ability to legitimately impact elections, mm-hmm. To legitimately be able to elect candidates of your choice? And the other thing that I say to people is, listen, like we can, you know, a lot of people look at voting through what, you know, through a what's in it for me lens. But we kind of have to, you know, reverse that question, right? Instead of asking ourselves, what happens if I go vote? We need to look at, hey, what happens to other people if I don't go vote, right? Mm-hmm. What happens to the public schools that are continually being defunded? What happens to the healthcare systems that are not being invested in properly? What happens to those negative life outcome statistics that are disproportionately impacting certain communities? What happens to those, right? If we can't impact and put people in place that care about actually fixing those things, is that something that we want to do? And so I think, you know, there's a collective societal view of this that we have to keep in mind. And so to those people, I say, ask yourselves those questions. Do you feel that sacrificing your voice, sacrificing your ability to impact the outcome of elections, to put in the type of people that you think will, you know, push forward in a positive way for your positions, do you think that's worth it?
1: And so for people who want to know more, learn more information, or contact you or your team directly, are you on social media?
0: Yes, we are. We are across social media. We are at Rep. Okay. SC Figures on Instagram. We're on Facebook. We're all over the place. On every platform. And then obviously our congressional office. If you just Google Shamari Figures Congressional Office, there's outreach there as well.
1: Wonderful. Congressman Shamari Figures, we appreciate you taking the time to break this down for us. This is an issue that a lot of Alabama voters and many voters everywhere are watching very closely. Thanks again for joining us. We appreciate your time.
0: Thank you so much.
2: Our thanks to the Black Information Network's Bree Wood and Alabama Congressman Shomari Figures for that insightful conversation. You can follow Representative Figures on social media on X, Facebook, and Instagram, and learn more about his work on his official website at figures.house.gov. Internationally known professor and author Dr. Ibram X. Kendi recently launched a new book called Chain of Ideas, and it deals with some serious topics that address not only politics, but the culture wars in the U.S. today. The Black Information Network's Esther Dillard sat down with the author to talk about why this book is so important for readers, regardless of their ethnic background or political ideology.
3: And the more I understood what was happening, the more I began to name the ideological force that was driving the backlash, which is great replacement theory, the less hopeless I felt, and the more convicted I became.
4: What you just heard is a man who spent years studying one of the most dangerous ideas in American politics. And what he found is the playbook being used right now in courtrooms, in state houses, and on the floor in Congress is not new. It goes back further than most of us realize, and it has a name. I'm Esther Dillard. This is The Color Between the Lines. And today, Dr. Ibram X. Kendi, historian, professor at Howard University, and one of the most important voices in American public life, sits down to talk about his new book, Chain of Ideas. Chain of Ideas traces the rise of what Kendi calls the Great Replacement Theory, the belief that powerful elites are using Black and brown people, immigrants, and minorities to displace white majorities. As states battle over redistricting to reshape the balance of power in Congress, and as tensions between the United States and Iran continue to escalate, Kendi's research offers a lens that makes all of it suddenly make sense. He's going to tell you where this argument came from and how it moves from rhetoric into real-world violence, who's funding it, and what each of us can do about it. Here's Dr. Ibram X. Kendi.
3: It positions African-Americans and even Black immigrants as stealing the jobs of white people. It positions diversity as discrimination. It positions immigrants as invading the nation, and it imagines that white people are facing a genocide. Indeed, the shooter who ended up murdering a number of African Americans in Buffalo at the supermarket believed in great replacement theory. And so this theory, even though we may understand it from the U.S. context, we may remember in Charlottesville, Virginia, when they chanted, "You will not replace us." But the book documents how this is quite an old theory, and it's circulated around the world, and it's being used all over the world to justify the reemergence of authoritarianism.
4: Kendi opens by defining exactly what great replacement theory is and why that name alone understates how deeply it has already shaped American life.
3: They keep telling, let's say, white people that as Black people make progress, that progress is coming out of your expense. They keep telling white people that civil rights legislation is not ensuring equal opportunity for everyone, Black, white, brown, that it's actually seeking to take things away from white people and give them to undeserving Black people. It presupposes that Black people who are in positions of influence and power are unqualified and undeserving and took jobs from more qualified white people. When in actuality, what I think Chain of Ideas shows is these elected officials are saying this to white people so that white people will blame Black people when they struggle to get jobs or keep jobs, so that they won't blame the actual people who are behind their struggles, which are those elected officials and their financiers. So people are being hoodwinked.
4: Kendi calls it zero-sum theory, and he traces exactly how it was built and who built it.
3: I think the biggest thing we should understand is that when you've had periods in which, let's say, racist authoritarians are striving to regain power, and in order for them to regain power, they need to convince a critical mass of white people that their regaining of power is going to be beneficial for them. So to give an example, during the enslaving era, of course, we have long talked about how horrific slavery was for enslaved Africans and Black people. And And what we haven't spoken enough about is how there were about 5 million poor whites in the South who largely were almost totally controlled and dominated by a very small enslaver elite. And they didn't have public schools. They didn't have access to public resources. They didn't have access to health care. They more or less functioned as the army maintaining a slavery that was actually leading to their own exploitation, as well as the hyper exploitation of black people. So then when these enslavers after the Civil War tried to figure out how to regain power, the way they went about doing that was essentially saying that those new black politicians are not actually trying to create programs and policies that lift black people and poor whites, that they're actually trying to institute policies that are harming the white South. That's the message they gave during the Reconstruction era. That's the message they gave to justify the emergence of Jim Crow. And the actual facts on the ground completely contradicted that. So something like public schools in the South was largely an idea of black politicians that benefited a large majority of white people who did not have access to free public schools during the enslavement era. So this is a way to con people into submitting to their own domination because you're sort of deflecting or making them believe that, let's say, black people are their political opponents when actually we're allies.
4: Kendi doesn't leave the theory in the abstract. He walks through exactly how an idea moves from a website to a church to a body count, step by step. And the example he uses should make you stop and think.
3: There was a young white man who did not really have much going on in his life, who ended up coming across this website by this so-called conservative organization that listed quote-unquote black on white crimes. And these listings, of course, were completely decontextualized, which is to say the vast majority of white Americans are harmed by other white Americans. And so this person started reading those listings, then started reading the larger point, which is that white people are suffering this genocide at the hands of black criminals, which of course angered him. He ended up getting a gun, ended up traveling to Charleston, South Carolina, and shooting black people during a Bible study. And so that's an example of how this sort of happened. And of course, I'm talking about Dylann Roof for the shooting in 2015, who of course was incited to that shooting by great replacement theory.
4: The question of why so many people are genuinely convinced that they're being erased is one Dr. Kendi answers in a way that will change how you see the news, the politics, and the people around you. The full conversation, including what he says, is waiting for you on The Color Between the Lines. You can find it on iHeartRadio, YouTube, Spotify, or wherever you get your podcasts. I'm Esther Dillard.
2: Thanks, Esther and Dr. Ibram X. This year marks the 60th anniversary of the Atlanta Voice, one of the oldest black-owned and black-focused newspapers in the country. Richard Dunn is the COO of the Atlanta Voice and is also the grandson of the publication's founder. Black Information Network news anchor Alexandria Iacomone recently spoke with him about his plans for the future of the Atlanta Voice and shares her report with us now.
5: This is Alexandria Iacomone with the Black Information Network speaking to Richard Dunn, the COO of the Atlanta Voice. How are you today?
6: I'm well, and you?
5: I'm doing well, thank you. Happy to have you here to celebrate a milestone with the Atlanta Voice, this 60th anniversary. Tell me your thoughts and how you're feeling and honestly how you guys got to this point.
6: I feel a lot of things, right? You know, this is a proud moment. My grandfather started this publication in 1966, and for his mission and his vision to still be stable and thriving and actually still needed and necessary 60 years from when he got it going, you know, it's kind of mind-blowing and mind-boggling that, you know, we've made it this far and we still have more work to do. So I'm excited to see what the next 60 years looks like. And I am excited to kind of pause and take the next few months to celebrate all the work that my grandfather and my aunt have done over the last 60 years.
5: Absolutely. Now, for those who don't know, the Atlanta Voice is the longest running Black-owned print publication here in Atlanta. Tell us a little bit more about what this publication does, focuses on for those who are unfamiliar.
6: So the Atlanta Voice, the motto is a people without a voice cannot be heard. And so in 66, when the newspaper was started, it was started knowing the height of the civil rights movement. And so it was a vehicle for primarily African-Americans to speak out on the injustices that they were fighting against at that point in time. So be it segregation, voting rights, all the things that are oddly enough back in the news cycle in current time. But, you know, our mission has always been to serve the greater Atlanta community, focusing on making sure that we're empowering those who are marginalized in this community and making a difference and you know, and making an impact to kind of change or course correct some of the things that have been happening, not only in Atlanta, but the Black diaspora as a whole.
5: Now, you mentioned the impact. Tell us more about your thoughts on the impact as a Black-owned media outlet in a city like Atlanta.
6: Well, you know, not only in a city like Atlanta, but really globally, if you think about it, there's a huge difference between being Black-owned and Black-faced, right? And so there are things that just need to be said and articulated in a way that other publications may not be able to do. The reason my grandfather even started the paper was that there were messages and stories that needed to be told that majority-owned publications were not putting out. The unique story about my grandfather is there was a point in time when he started the paper and he was sending it out to be printed. People who owned the press would refuse to print his stories, right? So the thing that has empowered the voice the most, in my opinion, is the fact in 1970, he actually bought a printing press. And so now having your own press, you can say just about everything and advocate for any cause that you feel is necessary. The other thing that was very significant in him buying this press was that he was able to empower other people who had journalistic vision. So he used the press to help other publishers actually print their paper. So there was a point in time where the Atlanta Voice printing press actually printed. The Creative Loafer used to print Rolling Out. All the papers out of the AUC. Muhammad Speaks, Final Call, when they both came into the market. The Atlanta Inquirer, and the list goes on and on. So I think that he just believed in the fact that we as a community needed to be able to share and tell our own stories as authentically as possible so that the messaging was very clear, it was with intention, and it had the impact and the momentum needed to change the struggles that our people were going through at that point in time. And technically, that has been the same. So over the last 60 years, we have continued to make sure that we shared stories that impacted our community and impacted our people and also bettered our people. So if you think about the fact that he was around in the 70s and he could support the Maynard Jacksons of the world and help all the other people who were quote unquote first in this city to embark on things that have opened up the doors for future generations and people like ourselves.
5: And there's been a lot of great work that has been done. I mean, from electing the city's first Black mayor to providing a platform for grassroots activism, there's been so much work that has been documented through the Atlanta Voice, which is amazing. And now you mentioned, of course, founded by your grandfather. And mm-hmm. also, like you mentioned, your aunt is also included and involved here. What made you decide to pick up the mantle, if you will, and continue on the way you have?
6: In a lot of ways, you know, I grew up in we call it the office, right? So I grew up in the office. So I'm a 70s baby. And so I don't know life without the paper. And there was a point in time when everybody worked there. So when my parents first got married, my father worked there, my aunt worked there. My mother was always an educator, and so was my grandmother. But we all spent a lot of time there. Also out of that same office, the other entrepreneur endeavors that our family was involved in, from real estate development, things of that sort. So there was always a reason to touch the building. It was a safe space. I enjoyed it. Definitely was very fond of my grandfather. And my aunt is my mother's only sister, so we are a tight-knit family. So we just always had, you know, community there as a family. I had a basketball goal there, learned how to parallel park in the parking lot there, so on and so forth. So many life memories. But the other thing was just like the impact, all the great people that would come through those doors to meet with my grandfather, to be interviewed. You know, if I was there during the summer after school, I got to meet them. The likes of Nathaniel Brunner or Tyrone Brooks, Dr. Charles King, Khalid Muhammad, Jesse Jackson, when he was running for president, I met him in my grandfather's office. So it was just always a special place, a place that I was excited to be around. So I'm thrilled to have an opportunity to add my vision to the gumbo, for lack of better words, and very appreciative of my aunt for sustaining and growing the business this long, because technically at this point, she has operated the business longer than my grandfather. She has run the operation since his passing in 1991. And so she has been involved with that business over 49 years. She's been in charge. She graduated from UGA on a Saturday and went into the office that Monday, and she has not left. So I'm also very appreciative to my aunt and her sacrifice and her leadership for leaving the business and the organization in a position where a third generation can get involved and take it to another level.
5: And you mentioned, you know, adding to the gumbo here from what you guys have been doing for the past 60 years. So what is the vision? What is the plan for the next 60 and beyond?
6: Yeah, well, so the first thing is, you know, the way people consume information has changed a lot. So I have a lot of ideas around what we look like in the digital space. We will always continue to print, not only because that is tradition, but print is also nostalgic. And there's a cool factor to it to me as well. The internet's so crowded that, you know, I think there's some advantage to still printing, right? And it puts you directly in the traffic flow of the community. But digital content so is first and foremost on my agenda. We have taken the space that used to be the rooms that we use for printing and flipped them into digital content creation spaces. So you'll see more short and long form content from the Atlanta Voice in terms of digital assets that we will begin to produce, be it podcasts, be it short reels, long form documentaries, things of that sort. We've got a plethora of creative ideas on the table that we are starting to produce and sort through.
5: That is amazing. Very exciting stuff. We are rooting for you guys. Richard Dunn, CEO of the Atlanta Voice, thank you for your time.
6: Thank you for having me. Appreciate it.
2: Thank you, Alexandria, and congratulations to Richard Dunn and the entire team at the Atlanta Voice as they celebrate 60 years of serving the Black community. The economy is taking a toll on the mental health of Black Americans, many who are already struggling from systemic barriers to wealth. Doug Davis returns to continue his segment with the Black Mental Health Collective. Doug?
7: Hey, thanks, Mike. This is Doug Davis, and I'm back with my conversation surrounding Black mental health with Yolo Akil Robinson, Executive Director of the Black Mental Health Collective. If you're not aware, May is Mental Health Awareness Month. Beam is celebrating 10 years of community-based healing. Brother Robinson was on my BIN News This Hour podcast as we spoke on the mental stress that Black Americans are currently under right now with this Trump administration. Yolo, welcome back to the BIN and the Black Perspective. You began to speak on some tips that can help, you know, Black folk manage through this pressure-packed time in their lives.
8: So here are some things I think that are really important for people to kind of think about or consider when it comes to navigating this time, right? So one, I think we've heard a million people talk about limiting your engagement around social media, right? Like, it is so seductive and easy to get caught up in the endless scrolling and the endless kind of searching and reinforcing a lot of things that maybe not be as desirable in like terms of how you see yourself or how you see the world, right? So minimizing what you take in and where you take that in is really important, right? The second piece I would say, I tell everybody, you have to build wellness rituals into your day every day. It cannot be something that you do once a week. It cannot be something that you do once a month. Our mental health and our healing is just like the gym. If you have a muscle that you ain't worked out in a long time, that muscle gonna feel weak. But if you keep on working it out, if you're in the gym every day, it gets stronger. So your capacity to manage what's going on in your life gets stronger. I recommend people thinking about when you start your day. How do you start your day? Do you have a sacred or informational text that you read from? It could be your Bible, it could be your Quran. It could also be, they have these great daily affirmation books they have, right? From Ayala Van Zandt to all these other people have these great books. You can pull one from it and just get something poured into you. Do you set intentions for your day? Do you take a moment to breathe before you get into your day as opposed to rushing into anxiety? Build wellness rituals into your everyday. After lunch, are you taking a walk? After work, are you taking a walk? Are you actually making space where you are building with your connections and your friends in real, authentic ways? So one of the things, you know, Doug, comes up a lot in the work we do with men is that sometimes men can have buddies and not friends. A buddy is like, oh, we cool, we hang out, but you don't know what's going on in that man's life. That's a buddy.
7: Right.
8: People need friendships and the emotional, spiritual, psychological benefit of having real friendships. Someone is like, what's going on with you, Doug? And you're like, man, this is what I'm going through right now. It's really hard. I don't know what to do. It's not because you got to fix it, but sometimes people need to be somebody to be present with them.
7: That's right.
8: To sometimes identify that, like, I see you. How can I help? I might not be able to help in this way, but I can be present for you. I got your back.
7: Yeah.
8: That kind of communication and support is what we need in all of our friendships, right? Yeah. And like, I think that like sometimes we have these topical connections that we wonder why they're so superficial, because you're not going deeper.
7: Because right.
8: you're not being like, hey, bruh, I love you. And I want to say that I noticed that you've been drinking a lot. What's going on?
7: That's right.
8: I'm not here to judge you. I just want to like know what's up, because I know I've been there or I've seen it before, you know?
7: Right.
8: Having those kind of dialogues and going deeper is a big part of what's going to help us sustain and survive and thrive during this time period.
7: What's the single biggest insight that Beam gained, you know, about sustainable mental health infrastructure for Black folks? If you could share that.
8: That's a good one. All right. Great questions. You hit me with the hard ones, Doug. I will say that one thing that for me, and it's something I preached in, and I'm going to sit on this pedestal probably for a long time. That's been on this pedestal, on this platform for a while, and say this for a while. I believe that we have to build up what I call the underground wellness network. So this underground wellness network is this informal network of people who are doing healing work across the country in Black communities. Some of them are therapists and are people who are officially credentialed, and a lot of them are not. A lot of them are the barbers who we know always hold the resource fair because they want to make sure the kids got something to go to, right? Yes. Sometimes it's the stylist, it's the pastor who was working to make community space. And so those folks need to be supported, given more skills and tools to hold mental health spaces and know when they need to refer someone out, but also give them more tools, because that network is always going to be in our communities long after things get defunded, when the hospitals close, when the money gets pulled because of this racist government. The reality is the underground wellness network is still going to be there. Big mama's still going to be in the hood trying to make sure that everybody got it.
7: That's
8: the
7: right.
8: aunties and uncles still going to be like, the barber dude still going to be like, how we support the young people. That's what we've been doing forever. And so our work has been investing in that network everywhere.
7: Let's specifically touch on Black women and Black men. Yolo, you know, Black men, we face, you know, our own unique pressures from systemic racism, fatherhood responsibilities. Some of us lack of fatherhood, lack of those kind of examples per se growing up, and community expectations, you know, the expectations of being, you know, the Superman, you know, trying to make that big money for the family, knowing that you're getting knocked down every day. What specific mental health tools is Beam developing right now to kind of help Black men regulate themselves under this heavy weight that we carry, particularly right now?
8: Yeah. Well, one thing, when it comes to tools, we have so many tools, and all of them are available on our website to download with instructions on how to use them. We have whole tools that we encourage teachers and barbers to take to engage men and boys around these really complicated and nuanced conversations, right? And I know me and you have had some really great dialogues about how we have to reimagine masculinity for the safety and the wellness and the healing of Black men and Black communities at large, right? And so I think a big part of what it is, Doug, in the practice that we do in our healing circles with men is that we're really taking this inventory. It's like, okay, some of the things that we have been taught are really harming us. How do we develop an idea of manhood or masculinity that is not bent and dependent upon outside circumstances, but built on my character and my integrity, so that when the structural system changes and I'm not able to have a job, I'm still recognizing that I'm a valuable human being and that I still have value to my family and my loved ones.
7: Now, do me a favor, if you don't mind, I hate to interrupt you, but break down some of those quote unquote myths per se that continue to, you know, to put weight on the backs of Black men.
8: So I talk to so many Black men, and so many Black men feel the pressure, for example, to feel like they always have to be right and have it all together, right? Always got to have it all together. But that's not reality. That's not humanness. You're going to drop some things. You're not going to get some things right. You're going to be learning consistently on your journey. How do you have an internal framework that understands that and accepts that as a part of the journey? It doesn't mean that we don't strive for excellence. It means we understand that we will sometimes miss that mark, and we will give ourselves grace and compassion for that. But we will also repair and be responsible for the impact of when we miss the mark.
7: Yeah. Right? Now, what about, because a lot of pressure Black men feel, me being one of them, is from our Black women and their expectations on us, right? So now you're talking about men understanding these pressures that we have and then trying to improve. But then you have your Black woman behind you. She ain't at that space yet. She ain't there yet.
8: And that's an important piece too. This unlearning has to happen across every gender in our communities. I think about, I was talking to Dr. Evan August, who's a good colleague and friend of Beam. And we were talking about how so many Black men have experiences where they own their vulnerability, own a moment of like, hey, I don't have it. I ain't figured it out. I'm really struggling right now. And experience from Black women a evisceration, a cut down, a put down, that was so hurtful to them when they shared that vulnerability in that moment. And that becomes a real wound that a lot of Black men just cover up and hide and try to like build their lives around, as opposed to interrogating. You're trying to live from this wound, trying to perform from this wound because of this person who hurt you, who was a Black woman. And so I say that to say that Black women have a lot to unlearn, because Black women have learned this toxic, gross masculinity too. I've been in spaces where Black women be like, well, I don't want no man to talk about his feelings. I'm like, well, he's a human being. So the question is, why do you want this human being not to talk about their feelings? Why do you want a relationship with someone that doesn't talk about their emotions and their feelings? What's that about for you? Well, I was taught that a man don't do this. Well, you need to unlearn that if you want to be in a healthy relationship. Because oftentimes I hear a lot of Black women say things that are contradictory, and Black women are figuring things out just like we all are. They might be like, hey, I want a man who's a traditional man, but then I want him to be vulnerable and talk about his feelings. And then I also want him to be like, well, those are in contradiction in some ways, right? So you got to also reset and reimagine what you are thinking of. And we also have to hold Black women accountable for the ways in which they might and do sometimes police masculinity and police Black men into these boxes that can be suffocating for Black men. Right. Like, you know, Black men that talk about, I started crying one time. She's like, why are you crying? You a man, suck it up. That's not the message we want to send our brothers. Right. We want to send our brothers that like, hey, there's a time to cry. You need to cry because your body needs to release and grieve that so you can make space for something else in your spirit. It doesn't mean that we're crying all the time. Right. It means that we have a space to cry, a time to cry, a time to be strong,
7: right,
8: a time to be our power,
7: that's
8: and
7: right,
8: a time to be in our softness and our vulnerability, have the full range of our humanity. And I think that like it's not just Black men, but Black women have also been trained that Black men aren't that. You know, right, they don't get to be that.
7: All right, YOLO, like they used to say, you are cooking right now with some hot grease, brother, but we've got to go. If you're just listening, my name is Doug Davis, and we're having a conversation with the executive director of the Black Mental Health Collective, YOLO Akil Robinson. We appreciate you, man, for sticking around and hanging out with the Black Perspective this Sunday. YOLO has agreed to come back. So this week on the Black Information Network, listen up for my BIN News This Hour segment at the top of each hour from 1 to 6 p.m. Eastern all week as we tackle Black mental health this Mental Health Awareness Month. I'm Doug Davis. 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
2: 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BIN is presenting a special program about the redistricting going on around the country. It is called Black Power, a call to action. Across America, state legislatures are reshaping congressional districts, carving up Black neighborhoods, splitting communities that have voted together for decades. It's called redistricting, and when it's done to silence your voice, it's called gerrymandering. It airs Monday, May 18th at 6 p.m. Eastern. I'm Mike Island. Have a great Sunday, and we'll see you next week with a new episode of The Black Perspective with stories from our Black Information Network anchors right here on The Black Information Network.
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11: I'm Timmy Eswick with BIN News Now. Saturday, Americans made sure their voices were heard by voting in some states. In others, they attended rallies that demanded voting rights and a stop to the racial gerrymandering seemingly being allowed by the nation's highest court. The Black Information Network's Vanessa Tyler spoke to Senator Cory Booker, who's a Black man and represents New Jersey. He was in Montgomery for a rally.
12: Assault to someone's freedom anywhere in a country is a threat to our freedoms everywhere. And I remember where I came from. My roots are here in the South. My roots are even here in Alabama. And I will never forget, as a descendant of slaves, I will never forget that the privileges I enjoy were paid for by the blood, sweat, and tears of our ancestors.
11: Overseas to Africa, where President Trump says the number two guy in ISIS was killed in Nigeria. Trump says he thought he could hide there. Well, she's one of the hottest contestants to come off of a dating show, and now Olandria is reportedly a Sports Illustrated swimsuit model. Get BIN News Now on demand 24/7 on the iHeartRadio app.
13: I'm Vanessa Tyler in the Black Information Network, your home for Black news first. Being behind bars for a crime is one thing. Conditions that make serving time torture is another. Some may not care, but anti-violence community activist Teo Hardeman, who goes by the name Mr. Ceasefire, does care and says you should too, because what's happening, it's cruel and it's inhumane. Mr. Ceasefire, welcome to the Black Information Network.
14: Well, it's an honor to be here with you today.
13: Tell me, why are you especially concerned about the Miami Correctional Facility, which is located in Bunker Hill, Indiana?
14: Yeah, I'm very much concerned because I've had conversations with a lot of the inmates that are serving time in the Miami Correctional Center in Indiana. And the guys have shared with me the prison is on lockdown. It's been on lockdown for a long time now, but you still have several inmates that have been murdered. You've had a couple of suicides in that particular prison. And if the prison is on lockdown, how can you have murders taking place? And the prison, the levels of violence in that prison are off the charts. It's one of the most violent prisons in the state, in the United States, actually. One of the most violent. Not the most, but one of the most, okay? So that's why I'm really concerned. Even though I know people break the law, they have to serve their time, but people should be treated in a humane way.
15: Activist Hardiman says over the last year, there have been 6 inmate deaths and 2 suicides behind the walls of the Indiana facility. He says the lockdowns are torture.
14: Just imagine sitting in a cell 23 hours a day, the size of a little bit bigger than a bathroom, 2 little bunk, you know, the bunk bed, the top and the bottom, a toilet. Just imagine those type of conditions. Now, some people would say, we know the guys broke the law. They should be punished that way. I understand both sides of the coin, right? What I'm saying is that every person has a right to be treated humanely within a civil society.
15: And remember, he says, eventually they will get out.
14: Especially if people are going to be released one day. We cannot afford to have people being released that are dealing with high levels of trauma, people that have been tortured mentally.
13: What should we do and how can our listeners help?
14: Yeah, what we can do here is we can form, number one, we should form a national committee, which I'm willing to spearhead, a national committee of key stakeholders and leaders here throughout the United States, African-American, Caucasian, Hispanic, Asian, whatever the case may be, so we can really put a real deep laser type of lens on this issue so we can begin to push for change. So you're not going to, nothing's going to change until you have the people power behind you to make it make things change. And number two, people, when they're listening to my interview here, reach out to your state legislators, reach out to your congressmen and your U.S. senators and state senators and talk to them about the conditions in the prison, especially over there in Indiana, but throughout our nation.
13: T.O., Mr. Ceasefire Hardiman, thank you so much for joining us.
14: Well, it's been an honor for you all to have me here on your show, and I wish you the best, much success to you.
13: With Black News First, I'm Vanessa Tyler on the Black Information Network.
7: Welcome to the journey around America where we visit iconic locations connected to Black history. 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The theater became famous for Amateur Night, a weekly talent show that launched the careers of stars like Lauryn Hill and the Jackson 5.
16: Osiris, let me get the ISIS. If you talk to females,
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7: The slogan, "Be Good or Be Gone," became the theater's motto. 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
18: My name is Helene Perkins McDowell. I lost my mother, Larice Perkins.
7: That Black woman was one of those speaking out on the 30th anniversary of a South Florida value jet plane crash. Over 100 people died when Flight 592 from Miami to Atlanta went down in the Everglades. The crash was blamed on a fire that started when oxygen-generating canisters in the cargo hold ignited. After that tragedy, new safety measures were put in place. Many of the victims of the crash were Black. Well, they told us it's coming. Now, Black Detroit Mayor Mary Sheffield is sharing details on the efforts to keep young people safe this summer. It's called Occupy the Summer, a citywide initiative set up to connect the many Black youth in that city with positive activities and resources.
19: We will have 9 of our rec centers that will be open till 11 p.m.
20: The program has support from Black Police Chief Todd Bettison, community leaders, business owners, and local mentors.
21: We know that as the temperatures rise, our children, our seniors, our community is waiting to come outside. We see year after year gun violence and violence in general start to rise.
20: City officials say the idea came directly from teens themselves through school visits and neighborhood listening sessions. Along with expanded programming, Sheffield's also bringing back popular initiatives like midnight basketball to create safe spaces and reduce violence. Other Black communities around the country are making their own plans to engage young people with things other than street takeovers and gun violence. Well, more than 90 civil and voting rights groups, plus labor and faith-based organizations, are coming together to fight for voting rights on the heels of last week's Supreme Court ruling striking down maps in Louisiana. The High Court striking down a Black voting district, calling it an unconstitutional gerrymander that relied too much on race. And that has opened the door to Republican-led states to redraw their maps to favor the GOP, including in Alabama. This Saturday, on the National Day of Action, many will gather at the Edmund Pettus Bridge in Selma, and the event will end in Montgomery. Organizers say for generations, Black communities fought, marched, and bled to earn seats at the table. Those seats became law. That law became power. Power became better lives and outcomes for 40 million Black Americans that is now being taken away. And by the way, the Black Information Network is presenting a special program about the redistricting efforts going on around the country. It is called Black Power, a call to action. It will offer updates on various states' plans to gut the Black vote. And it will let you know more about Black neighborhoods that have voted together for decades, now being split up. Black Power, a call to action, airs this coming Monday, May 18th at 6 p.m. Eastern. I'm Mike Stevens on your home for Black News First, the Black Information Network.
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23: 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It's more than just menus. It's a movement.
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23: From soul food kitchens to hidden gem caterers, Black Restaurant Week shines a light where it's long been missing. It's helped generate tens of millions of dollars for Black-owned businesses, keeping legacies alive and creating new ones. And it's part of Black history still being written every time a diner takes that first bite. I'm Esther Dillard for the Black Information Network.
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0: 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I'm Charlamagne Tha God, host of the world's most dangerous morning show, The Breakfast Club, and my history lives here.
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6: BIN News This Hour, I'm Andrea Coleman. Coming up...
7: It is mostly like him, because I know that that's what the 13th District was accustomed to, and they loved him and the policies.
6: The daughter of a late congressman looks to fill her father's seat, and the Georgia primary is just days away. Several Black candidates are running for office, five in the governor's race alone. But first, here's BIN News Now. Congress is down two Black lawmakers this session. Representative Sheila Sherfalus McCormick resigned after facing 25 violations tied to her alleged use of COVID relief funds, and Congressman David Scott recently passed away. Now Scott's daughter, Marcy Scott, is running to complete the remainder of her father's term.
7: Well, it was a no-brainer. This has always been in the works. I had my plans, he had his plans, God had his plans. So
6: Scott is one of six candidates running to replace her father. Georgia Governor Brian Kemp has set a special election for the seat for Tuesday, July 28th. If needed, a runoff will be held August 25th. Scott died on April 22nd at the age of 80. He spent nearly five decades in public service at the state and national levels. As far as Sherfalus McCormick is concerned, earlier this week, the former U.S. representative from South Florida announced she's seeking the Democratic nomination in the reconfigured 20th congressional district. We will keep you posted on both elections. Well, today was the last day for early voting in Georgia. The state's midterm primary will decide who will be on the ballot for the general election in November. Five Black candidates are seeking the Democratic nomination for governor. Former Atlanta Mayor Keisha Lance Bottoms has held a significant lead in the race for several weeks. Bottoms stopped by BIN's Atlanta studios a few weeks ago and talked about the support she was receiving at that time.
8: The grace of God is sufficient, and we've been putting in the work. We've been moving around the state and really working to earn the votes of people. I'm very fortunate in that people know me. My name ID in polling terms is pretty high. It's over 90%, but that's only part of the battle. One is introducing yourself, and then secondly, earning the votes. And that's what we've been moving around the state doing, going to people, meeting them where they are, talking about the issues that matter to them most. And the great thing is that when I'm going into cities and communities, I am getting as much as I believe I'm giving. Of course, I'm speaking about myself as a candidate and my platform, but I'm taking away so much that's helping me form policies and perfect policies that hopefully, God willing, I'll have the opportunity to put into action when I'm elected governor.
6: Voters who did not cast their ballot by today will be able to vote on Tuesday, May 19th for the primary. The general election will be held on November 3rd. BIN will cover the Georgia primary election and have the results for you once they become available. Well, be sure to tune in to a special report on the recent U.S. Supreme Court decision in Louisiana versus Calais and its implications on the Black community. Black Power, Call to Action airs Monday at 6 p.m. Eastern. This is BIN News This Hour. 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I'm Andrea Coleman on the Black Information Network, home of Black News First.
9: Here's what's trending this hour. Saturday, Americans made sure their voices were heard by voting in some states. In others, they attended rallies. The Black Information Network's Vanessa Tyler spoke to Senator Cory Booker, who was in Montgomery for a rally.
10: Assaults to someone's freedom anywhere in a country is a threat to our freedoms everywhere.
9: Plus, overseas to Africa, where President Trump says the number two guy in ISIS was killed in Nigeria. And Olandria is now a Sports Illustrated swimsuit model. I'm Timmy Eswick, and that's what's trending.
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11: The 2026 NFL schedule has been released, and for only the second time, the regular season will start on a Wednesday. The last time the NFL season started on a Wednesday was back in 2012 to accommodate then-President Barack Obama at the Democratic National Convention. The NFL will play a record 9 international games in 2026 across 4 continents and 7 countries. The games will air on ESPN, Fox, NFL Network, NBC, CBS, along with streaming and digital-first brands.
12: I mean, with my future, I don't know. Still fresh from, you know, obviously losing.
11: LeBron James, who's entering free agency this offseason, has some decisions to make.
12: I don't know. I mean, I don't know what the future holds for me, obviously.
11: The 22-year NBA veteran has garnered interest from several teams, including the Cleveland Cavaliers, Golden State Warriors, and Los Angeles Lakers.
12: Said I left everything I could out on the floor. Hate losing, obviously, but locked in on what we needed to do throughout the postseason, throughout 10 games. Obviously, we fell a little short, obviously, but not looking at, you know, my year as a disappointment. That's for damn sure.
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13: We begin in the Palmetto State. That's where the South Carolina

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1: In Akron, Ohio, a Black man has been sentenced to life in prison after being found guilty of his wife's 2025 murder. Rasheed Lagway heard his sentence read aloud from Judge Tammy O'Brien.
2: Give the only sentence that is available to me under the statutes. On count two of the indictment, the court would impose a sentence of life incarceration.
1: He will be eligible for parole after 15 years. A jury convicted Lagway last month of all charges related to the beating death of his wife, Christina Smith. In addition to being found guilty on the murder charge, he was also found guilty of felonious assault and domestic violence. Lagway will also have 253 days credited as time spent. Now to the growing city of Detroit, Michigan. There are new estimates from the U.S. Census Bureau showing Detroit's population rose to roughly 649,000 in 2025. That is up from 644,000 in 2024 and 633,000 in 2023.
3: The affordability to be able to buy a home, come here, and have access to opportunity, I think, really separates us from other cities.
1: That is Black Mayor Mary Sheffield, who says this is the third consecutive year the city's population has increased. While the increases are modest, Sheffield and other leaders say it's going in the right direction after decades of population declines. Detroit is a predominantly Black city. According to Data USA, 75% of Detroit residents identify as Black or African American.
4: In Illinois, South Suburban Black Calumet City Mayor Thaddeus Jones is reacting to questions about his spending charged to city credit cards. There are allegations that he spent tens of thousands of dollars on meals and travel. Mayor Jones refused to be compared to troubled Black ex-Dalton Mayor Tiffany Henyard. He claims the charges on city credit cards are for city functions and not for personal items. The local city council voted to require Mayor Jones to hand over receipts with a June 10th deadline. For more international, national, state, and local news impacting the Black community, listen to the Black Information Network on the iHeartRadio app or log on to BINnews.com. I'm Mike Moore, along with Nicole Deal, on your home for 24/7 news, the Black Information Network.
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7: He was a public official who discovered corruption in his own department. 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
12: One of four men convicted in the 2024 murder of Jacksonville rapper Julio Fulio, whose real name is Charles Jones, took the stand in a penalty phase of his trial. John Gathright was seen crying at the defense table after his sister described their childhood and her ongoing communication with him. After she was finished, Gathright said he was remorseful, adding he has read the Bible cover to cover while behind bars.
13: I feel very remorseful, you know. This is a terrible situation. It's been a traumatic experience.
12: Prosecutors are seeking the death penalty for Gathright, Isaiah Chance, Davion Murphy, and Rashad Murphy. The sentencing of the fifth person involved, Alicia Andrews, was on hold as of Monday. Elsewhere in entertainment news, Fetty Wap is going back on the road this summer. The Grammy-nominated rapper announced his nostalgia tour with 19 dates planned. The tour starts June 6th in Atlantic City, New Jersey, and ends December 6th in Denver, Colorado.

0: with stops in Brooklyn, New York, Philadelphia, Pennsylvania, Atlanta, Georgia, Los Angeles, California, and more. 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
1: The United States Senate has had a total of 12 black members, with the first being Hiram Rhodes Rebels, elected in 1870 during the Reconstruction era. Jim Crow and other disenfranchisement tactics led to a gap of nearly 90 years between the first and second U.S. black senators. In 1992, Carol Moseley Braun became the first black woman to serve in the U.S. Senate.
2: I don't know, maybe this is just my day to get to talk about race. Maybe I'm just lucky like that today.
1: Vice President Kamala Harris became the second black female to serve as a U.S. senator in 2017. Barack Obama was the fifth black senator and the first to be elected president of the United States.
3: Race is an issue that I believe this nation cannot afford to ignore right now.
1: While Georgia's Raphael Warnock is the latest black member of the U.S. Senate after his 2021 election. Black U.S. senators have made contributions to the country and paved the way for future generations of black leaders. And that's a fact. This is Mike Moore for the Black Information Network.
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6: The state of Oklahoma has executed a black man for a double murder. Raymond Johnson was convicted of killing his ex-girlfriend, Brooke Whitaker, and her seven-month-old daughter almost 20 years ago in 2007. He reportedly beat her with a hammer before setting her and the baby on fire while they were still alive. Before Johnson and Whitaker started dating, he had already served 10 years in prison for manslaughter. Johnson died by lethal injection on May 14th. At the Oklahoma State Penitentiary.
7: Now to Akron, Ohio, where two people are dead following a plane crash. CRG Lash, who is black, is the district chief of the Akron Fire Department.
8: We got a call that residents saw a plane going down into the house. We got more calls that people heard explosions, and we arrived to heavy smoke coming out of the house.
7: Residents were home at the time of the crash, but were not injured. The two people on the plane were killed. A homeless problem in Ypsilanti, Michigan is getting too close for comfort for some residents. Michelle Simmons, who is black, says her bike was stolen right off of her deck. She wants the city to do something about the homeless encampment nearby.
9: Scary. I feel that someone invaded my space.
7: Simmons says she started noticing people walking toward the woods near her home about 2 years ago and went from being empathetic to saying something has to be done. She says she also caught a man trying to get water from a spigot on her house.
6: And finally, the movie Roots, released in 1977, features a black man, Kunta Kinte, from West Africa, brought to the United States as a slave. But before Roots was a movie, it was a Pulitzer Prize-winning book written by Alex Haley, who is black. But in Tennessee, that famous book is now being banned from Knox County school libraries. The district was able to remove the book under the Age Appropriate Materials Act. Roots was adopted into a hit ABC miniseries in 1977, drawing over 100 million viewers. I'm Nicole Deal, along with Mike Moore, on your home for Black News First, the Black Information Network. Your Washington Roundup is next.
10: President Trump is back in Washington, D.C. after a high-stakes meeting with Chinese President Xi Jinping in Beijing, where the two leaders discussed rising tensions with Iran and the future of global trade routes. Trump says both leaders want the Strait of Hormuz reopened quickly as concerns grow about disruptions to global oil shipments tied to the conflict in Iran. The president also revealed he rejected the opening line of Iran's latest peace proposal, saying it was unacceptable because Iran appeared to back away from previous commitments to halt nuclear activity. Trump says any agreement involving nuclear development is a non-starter for the U.S. The ongoing tensions could have a direct impact on black Americans, who often are hardest hit by rising gas prices, inflation, and economic instability tied to global conflicts and energy costs. That's your Washington Roundup. I'm Morgan Wood, your White House correspondent on the Black Information Network, your home for Black News First.
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11: This is Esther Dillard with another spotlight on Black excellence. Tyler Perry is one of the most successful figures in the entertainment industry. Born in New Orleans, Louisiana in 1969, Emmett Perry Jr. endured a difficult childhood marked by poverty and abuse. After changing his name and moving to Atlanta in 1992, Tyler Perry began writing and producing stage plays that became highly successful.
12: All you gotta do is take an R&B song, put Jesus in it, and it's a gospel song.
11: What? It was also during that time that he created his signature character, the iconic Mabel Medea Simmons.
13: Yea, though she walked in the valley with the shadow of Little Red Riding Hood and the Three Bears.
11: With an estimated net worth of over $1 billion, Tyler Perry is also a generous philanthropist, having donated millions to such causes as education, civil rights, and disaster relief. And another shining example of Black excellence. I'm Esther Dillard on the Black Information Network.
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6: This year, the IRS mailed out over 1.4 million CP53E notices. The letters created confusion, which seems to have presented the perfect opportunity for scammers. The real CP53E notice is sent when the IRS cannot deposit your federal refund because your bank info is missing, incorrect, or rejected. But now scammers are mailing fake versions that look extremely convincing. Here's what you need to know. Do not scan QR codes. Do not call unfamiliar numbers and do not click on any links printed on the letter. Instead, go straight to irs.gov by typing it into your browser yourself. From there, log into your IRS online account. That's the safest way to confirm whether the notice is real and then update your banking information if necessary. And here's another warning. IRS agents cannot take direct deposit details over the phone. So if someone is asking for that info, that is a big red flag. Money news at 24 and 54 minutes past each hour. I'm Nicole Deal on your home for Black News First, the Black Information Network.
5: I'm Tammy Eswick with BIN News Now. President Trump being forced to defend the comment he made about not thinking about Americans' finances when it comes to the Iran war.
14: When people hear me say it, everybody agrees. Short-term pain. It's going to be short-term pain. But the pain is much less than people thought.
5: Well, Shaquille, I hate Charles Barkley O'Neal. That's how he was introduced to give the commencement ceremony at LSU, where he also earned a master's degree in liberal arts this year. Shaq gave advice during his short, joke-filled speech. I'll give you three of them. He said, use failure as motivation. Your character will take you further than your resume, and stay curious and open-minded. Look up the full speech. Trust me, dude is funny. Finally, Amazon MGM Studios gave Will Smith a $70 million check to star in the movie Supermax. 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
15: I'm Kevin Brown on your home for 24/7 News, the Black Information Network. At least three children were found dead in a burned-out vehicle in San Antonio, Texas. It happened on the west side of Richland Hills Drive near Ingram Road.
16: When fire came out and put the fire out in the car, they discovered two, but likely three, bodies inside of the car. One of those is preschool, possibly an infant, and the other two are likely school-aged children.
15: Assistant Chief of Police Jesse Salome says a 34-year-old woman has been taken downtown for questioning. The investigation remains ongoing as the scene is still being processed.
16: When the officers arrived, they contacted a 34-year-old woman. They spoke to her, and she has been taken downtown for questioning.
15: A first-time candidate running for state senator in Maryland is responding to questions regarding his charges in a bar fight at a fraternity fundraiser in 2024. Kevin Ford Jr. is running in Prince George's County's 24th District and had two felony charges as a result of the fight, including attempted second-degree murder. NBC Washington is reporting Kevin Ford Jr. denies he has anger issues.
17: Absolutely not. This was my first altercation ever. And unfortunately, I was just placed in a position where I was forced to have to be physical. And that's not my character. Most people that know me could attest to the fact that that is not my character, has never been my character.
15: Adrian Wilcox, who filed a complaint in court, released a statement that read in part, I survived a brutal assault at the hands of Kevin Ford Jr., someone who shows no regret or remorse for his actions. Both men pressed charges against each other, and those charges were dropped and their records expunged. The South Carolina Senate rejected a proposal to extend the state's legislative calendar, which would have moved the primaries to August and allowed for the redrawing of congressional districts following a Supreme Court ruling. Several Republican-led states, including Tennessee and Alabama, have proposed new maps that eliminate majority black districts. The Black Information Network is presenting a special program about the redistricting going on around the country. It's called Black Power, a call to action. Across America, state legislatures are reshaping congressional districts, carving up black neighborhoods, splitting communities that have voted together for decades. It's called redistricting. When it's done to silence your vote, it's called gerrymandering. It airs Monday, May 18th at 6 p.m. Eastern. NBA Hall of Famer Magic Johnson delivered commencement addresses at Stillman College and Tuskegee University, receiving an honorary doctorate of business administration from Stillman. Johnson encouraged graduates to be bold, strategic, and global, emphasizing the importance of HBCUs in producing successful black professionals. He advised on topics like AI, social media, saving money, and investing, leaving a lasting impact on the graduates. Johnson's message of excellence and preparation resonated with the class of 2026, inspiring them to succeed in their future careers. For more news impacting the black community, listen to the Black Information Network on the iHeartRadio app or log on to BINnews.com. 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I'm Kevin Brown on your home for black news first, the Black Information Network.
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18: I'm Bill Black with another Bet You Didn't Know music fact. Okay, this is Patrice Rushens. And this was her big, big record, Forget Me Nots. But did you know there was a very, very, very big record written for Patrice Rushen that she declined? Let me explain. Okay, surely you know this song, right?

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1: I'm Mike Stevens on your home for Black News First, the Black Information Network. Sentencing is coming in 2 months for a white police officer who shot and killed a black man in Columbus, Ohio. The death of Casey Goodson Jr. happened at about the same time as a few other black men were killed by police in that city, which also took place during the year George Floyd was killed in Minnesota. In this case, Deputy Jason Meade was found guilty of reckless homicide. The officer said he saw the 23-year-old black man holding a gun and turning toward him in the doorway of a house. Goodson was licensed to carry, but nobody else reported seeing him with the gun in his hand. In fact, prosecutors say in one hand he had sandwiches he was bringing into his grandmother's house, and in the other hand he had keys, not a gun. The jury agreed and found the officer guilty of a lesser charge, but not guilty of a more serious one. African-American Sean Walton is the Goodson's family attorney. While grateful for a guilty verdict, he says Deputy Meade is not representative of all law enforcement.
2: Jason Meade is one individual who is charged and convicted criminally, but he is not who police officers are, and it should not be framed as that. You know, this should not be a divisive moment. It should be an opportunity to heal. All of this is a very powerful moment.
1: Deputy Meade's bond has been revoked until his sentencing on July 16th. He's facing a maximum of 5 years in prison. Around the country in red states, many black Democratic congressmen and congresswomen are feeling the impact of Republican efforts to get rid of them. The way their congressional districts are being reconfigured, black voters and the candidates they support are going to be limited in the upcoming midterm elections in many places. Louisiana's 6th District Representative Cleo Fields is one of them. He spoke with BIN's political commentator Roland Martin on his Unfiltered podcast on why the actions taken by his state are wrong.
3: People had already voted. The Secretary of State had sent out over 100,000 ballots. And of that 100,000 ballots, about 42,000 people had already returned those ballots. These are elderly people. These are people who live overseas in the military. It is just absolutely unconscionable, to say the least, to have a governor of any state to say that, so what? You just got to go back to the polls and vote again.
1: He says this is particularly insulting and disrespectful to African-American voters, wherever this type of Republican redistricting is being done.
3: People died for this precious right. This is the new Reconstruction. You know, black voters, particularly black voters in the southern part of our country, just don't have anything to hold on to in protecting their right, not just to vote, but their right to participate in the process.
1: And by the way, the Black Information Network is presenting a special program about the redistricting going on in red states around the country. It is called Black Power, a call to action. It airs Monday, May 18th at 6 p.m. Eastern. I'm Mike Stevens on your home for Black News First, the Black Information Network.
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6: 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Next week on Netflix, Tuesday, the debut of the stand-up special Wanda Sykes' Legacy. Next Wednesday on Netflix, the premiere of the music documentary Kylie on the life and career of Kylie Minogue. Next Thursday, the start of the Netflix sci-fi dramedy The Burrows, starring Alfred Molina, Alfred Woodard, Bill Pullman, Gina Davis, and more. Next Friday on Netflix, the start of the adult animation series Mating Season from the makers of Big Mouth and the comedy film Ladies First, starring Sacha Baron Cohen and Rosamund Pike. Next Sunday, season 2 of the Netflix comedy Bad Thoughts, starring Tom Segura, and live at 2:50 p.m. Eastern, the F1 Canadian Grand Prix. Next Monday on Acorn TV, the debut of the mystery comedy You're Killing Me, starring Brooke Shields. Next Tuesday on Hulu, the documentary film The Nightmare Upstairs, What Happened to Ty and Bryn. Next Thursday on Paramount Plus, the 4th season premiere of SkyMed. Next Friday on Paramount Plus with Showtime, the launch of Season 8 of The Chi. Next Wednesday on Apple TV, the launch of the new crime dramedy, Maximum Pleasure Guaranteed, starring Tatiana Maslany. Next Wednesday on Amazon Prime Video, the debut of the one-off film Tom Clancy's Jack Ryan Ghost War, starring John Krasinski. Next Thursday on Amazon Prime Video, the documentary film Kyle Larson versus the Double. And next Friday over on Peacock, the streaming release of Kill Bill, The Whole Bloody Affair.
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10: Georgia's Republican Governor Brian Kemp is calling state senators and representatives back to the state capitol to address district maps.
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11: BIN News This Hour, I'm Andrea Coleman. Coming up...
12: It is mostly like him, because I know that that's what the 13th District was accustomed to. And they loved him and the policies.
11: The daughter of a late congressman looks to fill her father's seat. And the Georgia primary is just days away. Several Black candidates are running for office, five in the governor's race alone. But first, here's BIN News Now. Congress is down two Black lawmakers this session. Representative Sheila Sherfalus McCormick resigned after facing 25 violations tied to her alleged use of COVID relief funds. And Congressman David Scott recently passed away. Now Scott's daughter, Marcy Scott, is running to complete the remainder of her father's term.
12: Well, it was a no-brainer. This has always been in the works. I had my plans. He had his plans. God had his plans. So
11: Scott is one of six candidates running to replace her father. Georgia Governor Brian Kemp has set a special election for the seat for Tuesday, July 28th. If needed, a runoff will be held August 25th. Scott died on April 22nd at the age of 80. He spent nearly five decades in public service at the state and national levels. As far as Sherfalus McCormick is concerned, earlier this week, the former U.S. representative from South Florida announced she's seeking the Democratic nomination in the reconfigured 20th congressional district. We will keep you posted on both elections. Well, today was the last day for early voting in Georgia. The state's midterm primary will decide who will be on the ballot for the general election in November. Five Black candidates are seeking the Democratic nomination for governor. Former Atlanta Mayor Keisha Lance Bottoms has held a significant lead in the race for several weeks. Bottoms stopped by BIN's Atlanta studios a few weeks ago and talked about the support she was receiving at that time.
13: The grace of God is sufficient, and we've been putting in the work. We've been moving around the state and really working to earn the votes of people. I'm very fortunate in that people know me. My name ID in polling terms is pretty high. It's over 90%, but that's only part of the battle. One is introducing yourself, and then secondly, earning the votes. And that's what we've been moving around the state doing, going to people, meeting them where they are, talking about the issues that matter to them most. And the great thing is that when I'm going into cities and communities, I am getting as much as I believe I'm giving. Of course, I'm speaking about myself as a candidate and my platform, but I'm taking away so much that's helping me form policies and perfect policies that hopefully, God willing, I'll have the opportunity to put into action when I'm elected governor.
11: Voters who did not cast their ballot by today will be able to vote on Tuesday, May 19th for the primary. The general election will be held on November 3rd. BIN will cover the Georgia primary election and have the results for you once they become available. Well, be sure to tune in to a special report on the recent U.S. Supreme Court decision in Louisiana versus Calais and its implications on the Black community. Black Power, Call to Action airs Monday at 6 p.m. Eastern. This is BIN News This Hour. Be sure to follow us wherever you get your podcast. I'm Andrea Coleman on the Black Information Network, home of Black News First.
14: Here's what's trending this hour. President Trump being forced to defend the comment he made about not thinking about Americans' finances when it comes to the Iran war.
15: When people hear me say it, everybody agrees.
14: Well, Shaquille, I hate Charles Barkley O'Neal. That's how he was introduced to give the commencement ceremony at LSU, where he also earned a master's degree in liberal arts this year. What he said to the student body and the company that gave Will Smith a $70 million check. I'm Tammy Eswick, and that's what's trending.
7: 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Here's Morgan Wood.
16: Congresswoman Alma Adams is back on Capitol Hill reintroducing the bipartisan Ignite HBCU Excellence Act. The bill is designed to increase funding for historically black colleges and universities by supporting campus upgrades, new construction, and better access to technology and research tools. Lawmakers say the goal is to fix long-standing underinvestment in HBCUs and help better prepare students for today's workforce. The effort is led by members of the bipartisan HBCU caucus and now has support from both Democrats and Republicans, along with groups like the Thurgood Marshall College Fund.

0: step toward closing funding gaps and strengthening HBCUs for future generations. With the latest in HBCU news, I'm Morgan Wood on the Black Information Network, your home for Black News First. The opioid epidemic is not letting up, and people are dying from overdose deaths at disparaging rates. Joining me to talk more about it is Ryan Breckenridge, State Opioid Response Special Projects Director at the Georgia Department of Behavioral Health. Talk to me about what is it that we need to be looking out for.
1: The danger now is the additives that are being included in the drugs that are not meant to be consumed by humans, that people are adding to either enhance the effects of the drug or increase the street value. People are adding things that are causing drastic responses to people who choose to indulge or use these drugs.
0: Opioid abuse is on the rise in the Black community, and the Georgia Department of Behavioral Health and Developmental Disabilities is focused on reversing this trend. Learn how you can help someone in need by calling 1-800-715-4225. I'm Morgan Wood on the Black Information Network.
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0: The opinions, beliefs, and viewpoints expressed in this commentary are those of the author and do not necessarily represent those of BIN and its founding partners and employees. Now it's time to bring the funk with Roland S. Martin.
3: Here we go. The gerrymandering, the racist gerrymandering continues. Now, Georgia Governor Brian Kemp has announced he is going to call a special session in that state to redraw their congressional maps. Let me say it again. Georgia Governor Brian Kemp has announced that he is going to call a special session on June 17th to not only redraw the state's maps, but also reshape how Georgians vote. Republicans have been doing all they can to keep Black folks from voting, throwing up massive obstacles. They are aided by the Supreme Court. First, the Shelby v. Holder decision in 2013 that gutted Section 4 of the Voting Rights Act. Now, with the Louisiana v. Calais decision 2 weeks ago, they now are gutting Section 2. They are clearing the way for these white conservatives in these Confederate states to disenfranchise Black voters. They want to wipe out Black voter representation. Do not be shocked. You're going to see a wipeout of Black elected officials in Georgia. Now remember, you have right now 4 African Americans in Congress from Georgia. You have Congress members Sanford Bishop, Nakima Williams, as well as Lucy McBath, and remember, Congressman David Scott just passed away. That's 4. Don't be shocked to see that Georgia tries to wipe out 2 to 3 of them. They can't wipe out all 4, but they're going to try to do so. This is another attack of Republicans on Black people. Folks, we better get registered and vote like crazy. I'm Roland Martin on the Black Information Network.
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6: We begin with a Black mother shot in front of her baby outside of a Stonecrest, Georgia public supermarket. The deceased, Shyla Cummings.
0: Shyla Cummings, a 25-year-old mother, was preparing to start nursing school. That dream cut short due to gun violence. Police have arrested Isaiah Tarver, who has been described by family members as an on and off again boyfriend. Her family describes her as a loving mother and a young woman with a bright future ahead. Shyla's parents are emphasizing the importance of being involved in their children's lives and paying attention to signs of domestic violence. Tarver is facing a malice murder charge in connection with Shyla's death. I'm Morgan Wood on the Black Information Network.
7: In Louisiana, the state Supreme Court has taken the position of weighing in on the clerk of the court battle taking place in Orleans Parish. It will take action in the near future. But for now, the high court has issued a stay order that prohibits Black retired Judge Calvin Johnson from continuing his duties as interim clerk. The bottom line, that means civil clerk Chelsea Napoleon, who is also Black, is back in charge. Here's Councilmember Eugene Green.
8: My opinion is that Ms. Napoleon is the clerk of court duly elected by the citizens of the city of New Orleans until I get evidence otherwise.
7: This comes after council members appointed Johnson as interim consolidated clerk of court in a 5-2 vote. Napoleon, who filed a lawsuit against Johnson, Mayor Helena Moreno, and City Council President J.P. Morrell, had no comment. In other news, a year has passed since the death of Black Cleveland Fire Cadet Simeon Sylvester Williams Sr. during academy training. Now, his family has filed a wrongful death lawsuit against the city of Cleveland and a Cleveland fire training lieutenant, alleging Williams was subjected to illegal hazing, which led to his death. Here's the family's attorney, Keith Hansbrook.
9: Unfortunately, they went after him because he was the oldest cadet and he was an African-American male, and he told his family about that.
7: The lawsuit, recently filed in a Cuyahoga County court, accuses Cleveland Fire Lieutenant Vincent Russo of subjecting Williams to unlawful and criminal hazing inside the Cleveland Fire Training Academy.
6: Charles Whitman Dabbs, an African-American Navy veteran from Nashville, Tennessee, recently earned his doctorate degree at 85 years old after a 70-year academic journey that began in 1958. Dabbs graduated from Tennessee State University, an HBCU, alongside nearly 1,400 graduates with diverse paths to the stage. He says he hopes to join an HBCU university or a college. And finally, in Washington State, the Martin Luther King Jr. Committee of Moses Lake will host a Juneteenth celebration at McCosh Park. Featuring live entertainment, food, and educational presentations, the Dreamers in Action Youth Group will perform a dance, and there will be face painting for children. The celebration also includes a presentation on the history and significance of Juneteenth, followed by a question and answer session. I'm Mike Moore, along with Nicole Deal, on your home for 24/7 News, the Black Information Network.
5: 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Insight.
2: Workers claim Spirit failed to give the required 60-day notice. Meanwhile, executives are seeking over $10 million in retention bonuses.
5: Perspective that you can trust.
10: An amended bipartisan housing bill, advocates say, could directly affect affordability and access to home ownership, especially for Black families.
4: Whatever happens next.
6: President Donald Trump says he's not thinking about Americans' financial situations, not even a little bit.
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7: It's travel season, and you have your passport and summer clothes ready to go. If you are planning an international trip and carrying a lot of cash, there's one rule you absolutely need to know, because getting it wrong could make this the most expensive vacation you never had. A recent case at the Philadelphia airport shows how quickly things can go sideways. A traveler heading to Cancun had over $44,000 in cash, but he told customs officers he only had $10,000. So guess what happened when agents found the rest of the money? They seized nearly all of it. Carrying large amounts of cash is not illegal, but failing to report it is. Federal law requires anyone entering or leaving the U.S. with over $10,000 in cash to file a FinCEN Form 105 with Customs and Border Protection. You can even submit it online before your trip. If you do not file it or give the agents the wrong amount, officers can legally take the money immediately. And hopefully you don't need that money for a while, because getting it back could take months. Money news at 24 and 54 minutes past each hour. I'm Nicole Deal on your home for Black News First, the Black Information Network.
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6: And I'm Mike Moore on your home for 24/7 News, the Black Information Network.
7: A Black man who served 22 years in prison for murder is now spending his second chance helping others. Ed Andrews says faith and education changed his life. He is now the founder and CEO of Scrip, providing resources for men and women just like him.
11: It all stems under some sort of trauma. We come from a chronic social stressor place, and there's no fix about it until we built this bridge.
7: According to NBC News, Scrip assists with everything, including employment, housing, and mental health.
6: The fight over redistricting continues in South Carolina, with President Donald Trump calling on Republicans there to, quote, get it done before the midterms. Governor Henry McMaster is doing his part by recently signing an executive order calling state lawmakers back into session to discuss redistricting. The Republican-led state is working to redraw its congressional map. It's a concerted effort to eliminate its only Democratic black majority district held by Representative James Clyburn. The League of Women Voters is joining several civil rights groups in a new federal lawsuit challenging Tennessee's latest congressional map.
12: Their complaint argues that the redistricting plan splits apart Memphis's black communities, dismantling the state's only black majority district to gain partisan and racial advantage. The groups say lawmakers pushed the map through in under 48 hours with almost no chance for public input. They're asking the court to step in, calling the changes harmful and unconstitutional. I'm Kevin Brown on the Black Information Network.
7: And finally, in Maryland, which has a high black population, Black Governor Wes Moore is taking a victory lap when it comes to education, particularly reading and math. According to researchers at Harvard University, Stanford University, and Dartmouth College, Maryland ranks third in the nation for student growth in reading and fifth for student growth in math between 2022 and 2025. Moore acknowledges the progress among students and educators, but says there is still a shortage of teachers he is working to address. I'm Nicole Deal, along with Mike Moore, on your home for Black News First, the Black Information Network. Your healthy minute is next.
0: A sleep expert is saying keeping your bedroom cool could be the key to getting better rest. Brian Chen with the Cleveland Clinic recommends setting your thermostat between 60 and 67 degrees at night to help you fall asleep faster and stay asleep longer. He says when your body gets too hot, you're more likely to sweat, toss and turn, and wake up feeling tired. Experts also say avoiding caffeine and sugary drinks before bed can help lower body temperature and improve sleep quality. Studies show Black Americans are more likely to experience sleep deprivation, which has been linked to higher rates of heart disease, diabetes, obesity, and high blood pressure. Researchers say hotter nighttime temperatures can also reduce sleep and increase health disparities, especially in lower income communities with limited access to air conditioning.
13: I'm going to Black with another Facts You Didn't Know
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13: But I'm not going to use any names because I don't need to use

He was accepting submissions of songs. Enter brother number two. Brother number two submits a song for brother number one's album, but brother number one says, uh-uh, that's trash. So brother number

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2: Columbus's BIN. Guaranteed Black. Guaranteed Human.
3: I'm Timmy Eswick with BIN News Now. Saturday, Americans made sure their voices were heard by voting in some states. In others, they attended rallies that demanded voting rights and a stop to the racial gerrymandering seemingly being allowed by the nation's highest court. The Black Information Network's Vanessa Tyler spoke to Senator Cory Booker, who's a black man and represents New Jersey. He was in Montgomery for a rally.
4: Assault to someone's freedom anywhere in a country is a threat to our freedoms everywhere. And I remember where I came from. My roots are here in the South. My roots are even here in Alabama. And I will never forget, as a descendant of slaves, I will never forget that the privileges I enjoy were paid for by the blood, sweat, and tears of our ancestors.
3: Overseas to Africa, where President Trump says the number two guy in ISIS was killed in Nigeria. Trump says he thought he could hide there. Well, she's one of the hottest contestants to come off of a dating show, and now Olandria is reportedly a Sports Illustrated swimsuit model. Get BIN News Now on demand 24/7 on the iHeartRadio app.
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6: Lord, save us, Lord, save us. Let someone see us, Lord.
5: God must have heard their prayers. 11 people stranded after their plane went down. Black survivors, including Olympia Outen, her son, her niece, and 8 others, flying to Freeport in the Bahamas when their plane crashed about 80 miles off the coast of Melbourne, Florida, in the middle of a storm, in the middle of the ocean, the pilot landing on the choppy water, pitch black water, as far as the eye can see.
6: Because all I see is blue, dark water around us.
5: Part adventure, all horror. Passengers on the wing of the sinking small plane as it rained even harder. Her son located the life raft, inflated it. They piled in and prayed.
6: So I get in the boat. Everybody get in the boat. It was 11 of us. We was out there for 5 hours. We was in a little storm. No one rain was beating on us. We thought no one would have saw us. But I thank God for the U.S. Marine. They saw us. And they save us.
5: The plane let out a distress signal, which notified the Coast Guard. The 920 Rescue Wing helicopter flying overhead, plucking each up and out to safety just in the nick of time because that life raft was sinking too.
6: They save all of us.
5: Speaking at a hospital news conference, doctors say broken bones, lacerations, but the miracle? All survived. A New York City black woman's birthday turns into her death day when, while in Jamaica to celebrate her 35th birthday, Melissa Curry Samnath was wheeled into a hospital in Jamaica and left there. Police on the island say her new husband, who lives in Jamaica, dumped her there. She died of blunt force trauma. Relatives back home say they got a text from her giving her location and telling them to call the cops. It was too late. A GoFundMe is set up by her family. As far as the husband, police identify the black man as Dane Watson, and he is a person of interest. Fraud has been ripping you off, and VP J.D. Vance says no more.
7: When the president of the United States said, J.D., we've got a fraud problem and I want you to tackle it, I was so proud and so happy to be able to do it.
5: Vance says fraud impacts multiple victims, including taxpayers, doctors, and patients. Chicago's Mayor Brandon Johnson has a meeting at the end of the month with the Pope, and he knows exactly what to bring the pontiff with the Windy City roots, a Cubs hat. And Mayor Johnson plans to thank Pope Leo for his moral leadership at a time when America's humanity is in question.
8: I'm going to say to him, I'm going to thank him for his moral clarity, standing up for the most vulnerable, making sure that the people who are the least of these have more than what they need.
5: For more in these stories and international, national, state, and local news impacting the black community, listen to the Black Information Network on the iHeartRadio app or log on to BINnews.com. I'm Vanessa Tyler on the Black Information Network, your home for Black News First.
9: When I left the White House, I knew our work wasn't finished, because lasting change has never been about one person or one administration. It's about ordinary people coming together to do the difficult, necessary work of building the world as it should be. That's the idea behind the Obama Foundation. We believe that real change starts at the ground level, with young leaders, organizers, and people from all walks of life who have the power to bring change home to their communities. Across the country and around the world, we're helping give those people the tools, connections, and support they need to maximize their potential and create lasting change. So, please join us. Be part of this movement for positive change, because together we can build a world that is more just, more inclusive, and filled with opportunity for everyone.
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10: My name is Helene Perkins McDowell. I lost my mother, Larice Perkins.
0: That Black woman was one of those speaking out on the 30th anniversary of a South Florida Value Jet plane crash. Over 100 people died when Flight 592 from Miami to Atlanta went down in the Everglades. The crash was blamed on a fire that started when oxygen-generating canisters in the cargo hold ignited. After that tragedy, new safety measures were put in place. Many of the victims of the crash were Black. Well, they told us it's coming. Now, Black Detroit Mayor Mary Sheffield is sharing details on the efforts to keep young people safe this summer. It's called Occupy the Summer, a citywide initiative set up to connect the many Black youth in that city with positive activities and resources.
11: We will have 9 of our rec centers that will be open till 11 p.m.
0: The program has support from Black Police Chief Todd Bettison, community leaders, business owners, and local mentors.
12: We know that as the temperatures rise, our children, our seniors, our community is waiting to come outside. We see year after year gun violence and violence in general start to rise.
0: City officials say the idea came directly from teens themselves through school visits and neighborhood listening sessions. Along with expanded programming, Sheffield's also bringing back popular initiatives like midnight basketball to create safe spaces and reduce violence. Other Black communities around the country are making their own plans to engage young people with things other than street takeovers and gun violence. Well, more than 90 civil and voting rights groups, plus labor and faith-based organizations, are coming together to fight for voting rights on the heels of last week's Supreme Court ruling striking down maps in Louisiana. The High Court striking down a Black voting district, calling it an unconstitutional gerrymander that relied too much on race. And that has opened the door to Republican-led states to redraw their maps to favor the GOP, including in Alabama. This Saturday, on the National Day of Action, many will gather at the Edmund Pettus Bridge in Selma, and the event will end in Montgomery. Organizers say for generations, Black communities fought, marched, and bled to earn seats at the table. Those seats became law. That law became power. Power became better lives and outcomes for 40 million Black Americans that is now being taken away. And by the way, the Black Information Network is presenting a special program about the redistricting efforts going on around the country. It is called Black Power, a call to action. It will offer updates on various states' plans to gut the Black vote. And it will let you know more about Black neighborhoods that have voted together for decades, now being split up. Black Power, a call to action, airs this coming Monday, May 18th at 6 p.m. Eastern. I'm Mike Stevens on your home for Black News First, the Black Information Network.
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13: 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I'm Layla Ali, and my history lives here.
14: I'm Bill Black with another Bet You Didn't Know music fact. How many times have you seen the Temptations movie and said this line?
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15: Ain't nobody coming to see you, Otis.
14: Maybe there was one somebody. You ever heard Patti LaBelle talk about the time she was engaged

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7: BIN News This Hour, I'm Andrea Coleman. Coming up,
8: it is mostly like him because I know that that's what the 13th District was accustomed to. And they loved him and the policies.
7: The daughter of a late congressman looks to fill her father's seat. And the Georgia primary is just days away. Several black candidates are running for office, five in the governor's race alone. But first, here's BIN News Now. Congress is down two black lawmakers this session. Representative Sheila Sherfalus McCormick resigned after facing 25 violations tied to her alleged use of COVID relief funds. And Congressman David Scott recently passed away. Now Scott's daughter, Marcy Scott, is running to complete the remainder of her father's term.
8: Well, it was a no-brainer. This has always been in the works. I had my plans. He had his plans. God had his plans. So
7: Scott is one of six candidates running to replace her father. Georgia Governor Brian Kemp has set a special election for the seat for Tuesday, July 28th. If needed, a runoff will be held August 25th. Scott died on April 22nd at the age of 80. He spent nearly five decades in public service at the state and national levels. As far as Sherfalus McCormick is concerned, earlier this week, the former U.S. representative from South Florida announced she's seeking the Democratic nomination in the reconfigured 20th Congressional District. We will keep you posted on both elections. Well, today was the last day for early voting in Georgia. The state's midterm primary will decide who will be on the ballot for the general election in November. Five black candidates are seeking the Democratic nomination for governor. Former Atlanta Mayor Keisha Lance Bottoms has held a significant lead in the race for several weeks. Bottoms stopped by BIN's Atlanta studios a few weeks ago and talked about the support she was receiving at that time.
9: The grace of God is sufficient, and we've been putting in the work. We've been moving around the state and really working to earn the votes of people. I'm very fortunate in that people know me. My name ID in polling terms is pretty high. It's over 90%, but that's only part of the battle. One is introducing yourself and then secondly, earning the votes. And that's what we've been moving around the state doing, going to people, meeting them where they are, talking about the issues that matter to them most. And the great thing is that when I'm going into cities and communities, I am getting as much as I believe I'm giving. Of course, I'm speaking about myself as a candidate and my platform, but I'm taking away so much that's helping me form policies and perfect policies that hopefully, God willing, I'll have the opportunity to put into action when I'm elected governor.
7: Voters who did not cast their ballot by today will be able to vote on Tuesday, May 19th for the primary. The general election will be held on November 3rd. BIN will cover the Georgia primary election and have the results for you once they become available. Well, be sure to tune in to a special report on the recent U.S. Supreme Court decision in Louisiana versus Calais and its implications on the black community. Black Power Call to Action airs Monday at 6 p.m. Eastern. This is BIN News This Hour. Be sure to follow us wherever you get your podcast. I'm Andrea Coleman on the Black Information Network, home of Black News First.
10: Here's what's trending this hour. Saturday, Americans made sure their voices were heard by voting in some states. In others, they attended rallies. The Black Information Network's Vanessa Tyler spoke to Senator Cory Booker, who was in Montgomery for a rally.
11: Assaults to someone's freedom anywhere in a country is a threat to our freedoms everywhere.
10: Plus, overseas to Africa, where President Trump says the number two guy in ISIS was killed in Nigeria. And Olandria is now a Sports Illustrated swimsuit model. I'm Timmy Eswick, and that's what's trending.
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0: The 2026 NFL schedule has been released, and for only the second time, the regular season will start on a Wednesday. The last time the NFL season started on a Wednesday was back in 2012 to accommodate then-President Barack Obama at the Democratic National Convention. The NFL will play a record 9 international games in 2026 across 4 continents and 7 countries. The games will air on ESPN, Fox, NFL Network, NBC, CBS, along with streaming and digital-first brands.
12: I mean, with my future, I don't know. Still fresh from, you know, obviously losing.
0: LeBron James, who's entering free agency this offseason, has some decisions to make.
12: I don't know. I mean, I don't know what the future holds for me, obviously.
0: The 22-year NBA veteran has garnered interest from several teams, including the Cleveland Cavaliers, Golden State Warriors, and Los Angeles Lakers.
12: Said I left everything I could out on the floor. Hate losing, obviously, but locked in on what we needed to do throughout the postseason, throughout 10 games. Obviously, we fell a little short, obviously, but not looking at, you know, my year as a disappointment. That's for damn sure.
0: Get your sports at 14 and 44 past each and every hour. I'm Ree Harris on the Black Information Network.
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13: I'm Mike Moore.
5: And I'm Nicole Deal. On your home for 24/7 news, the Black Information Network.
13: We begin in the Palmetto State. That's where the South Carolina Senate has rejected a proposal to extend the state's legislative calendar.
14: It would have moved the primaries to August and allowed for the redrawing of congressional districts following a Supreme Court ruling. Several Republican-led states, including Tennessee and Alabama, have proposed new maps to eliminate majority black districts. President Trump urged South Carolina Republicans to approve the extension, but the Senate vote dealt a blow to his efforts to redraw district maps before the midterms. South Carolina Democrats expressed opposition to the redistricting efforts, emphasizing the need for fair representation and a government focused on the needs of families. I'm Morgan Wood on the Black Information Network.
5: In Akron, Ohio, a black man has been sentenced to life in prison after being found guilty of his wife's 2025 murder. Rashid Lagway heard his sentence read aloud from Judge Tammy O'Brien.
15: Give the only sentence that is available.

0: estimates from the U.S. Census Bureau showing Detroit's population rose to roughly 649,000 in 2025. That is up from 644,000 in 2024 and 633,000 in 2023.
1: The affordability to be able to buy a home, come here, and have access to opportunity, I think, really separates us from other cities.
0: That is Black Mayor Mary Sheffield, who says this is the third consecutive year the city's population has increased. While the increases are modest, Sheffield and other leaders say it's going in the right direction after decades of population declines. Detroit is a predominantly Black city. According to Data USA, 75% of Detroit residents identify as Black or African American.
2: In Illinois, South Suburban Black Calumet City Mayor Thaddeus Jones is reacting to questions about his spending charged to city credit cards. There are allegations that he spent tens of thousands of dollars on meals and travel. Mayor Jones refused to be compared to troubled Black ex-Dalton Mayor Tiffany Henyard. He claims the charges on city credit cards are for city functions and not for personal items. The local city council voted to require Mayor Jones to hand over receipts with a June 10th deadline. For more international, national, state, and local news impacting the Black community, listen to the Black Information Network on the iHeartRadio app or log on to BINnews.com. I'm Mike Moore, along with Nicole Deal, on your home for 24/7 news, the Black Information Network.
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3: Well, Jamie Foxx is back in the headlines as new baby news sparks online buzz. Reports say the actor and comedian is expecting his third child, his first with girlfriend Alice Huckstep. But at the same time, a past joke from Foxx's 2024 Netflix comedy special is resurfacing, where he joked about swearing off dating white women. The clip is now making the rounds on social media, adding another layer to the conversation. But Foxx and Huckstep, they've been together on and off since 2022, and the details about the baby have not yet been announced. And comedian Lil Rel Howery is speaking out after backlash from a controversial moment at Kevin Hart's Netflix roast. Fellow comedian Tony Hinchcliffe, who is white, is under fire for making a joke referencing George Floyd, which critics are calling offensive and inappropriate. Lil Rel said the joke went too far, calling it disgusting and adding he would have walked out if he had been there. Floyd's family is also responding, saying the moment is harmful, especially for his young daughter. So far, neither Hinchcliffe nor Netflix has publicly addressed the criticism. With the latest in entertainment at 17 and 47 minutes past each hour, I'm Bree Wood on the Black Information Network, your home for Black news first.
4: On August 7th, 1948, Alice Coachman made history as the first Black woman to win an Olympic gold medal. Her victory in the high jump at the London Olympic Summer Games cemented her legacy as a trailblazer in sports and beyond. Coachman was born in Albany, Georgia in 1923 and grew up in the segregated South, where opportunities for Black athletes, particularly women, were scarce. Despite these challenges, her determination was undeniable. She trained barefoot on dirt roads with homemade equipment, proving that passion can overcome the biggest obstacles. At the 1948 Olympics, Coachman's high jump cleared the bar at 5 feet 6 and 1/8 inches, and she became the first Black woman to win a gold.

0: On the track, Coachman became a role model and advocate for young athletes, encouraging them to pursue their dreams, regardless of any barriers along the way. As we celebrate all of our country's gold medal winners, let's also take a moment to remember Alice Coachman, the first Black woman to win an Olympic gold medal. This is Bree Wood for the Black Information Network. Black news from Black journalists.
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2: I'm Tammy Eswick on your home for 24/7 News, the Black Information Network. There's a new way to test for colon cancer, according to Dr. Tim Quinn, who's a Black man and family medical doctor in Jackson, Mississippi. The SHIELD test can be used in place of the invasive colonoscopy. Dr. Quinn calls the colonoscopy the gold standard, but says the SHIELD test can be a great way to see if there's anything wrong for those who don't want a colonoscopy. Here he is via WJTV.
3: The test that gets done is the best test.
2: Birmingham, Alabama city leaders are pumping the brakes on proposed changes to the city's nightlife ordinance after strong backlash from bar owners. The amendments would have required stricter security and more off-duty officers at late-night venues. The mayor refused to sign the updated ordinance, sending it back for more discussion as leaders work to balance public safety with protecting the city's growing nightlife economy. Now many Black bar owners and club operators in those impacted areas are fighting back against the cost of stricter security requirements. The family of a 48-year-old Florida man, Morris Davis, who's also a Black man, has hired civil rights attorney Ben Crump, saying Davis was already on the ground and posed no threat when a Clay County deputy shot him. The sheriff says Davis had a homicide warrant, armed himself with two knives, and resisted arrest, and that a taser did not work. Deputies say that officials say that deputy was identified as D. Brown and is now on administrative leave as state investigators review the shooting. Here's the brother of the victim via News 4 Jax.
4: It just screwed our whole family. The only thing I say, I just wish that we get justice for this.
2: Congratulations to 85-year-old Charles Dabbs, who's a Navy vet, a Black man, and now the recipient of a doctorate in education from HBCU, Tennessee State University. Dabbs, who started working towards his degree in the 1950s, told the crowd at graduation, it's never too late to learn. 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Now here's your Washington Roundup.
5: President Trump says the first sentence of Iran's latest peace proposal was unacceptable. Trump said Iran has reversed course on scaling back its nuclear program. The president said the initial sentence was problematic because Iran had previously agreed to halt all nuclear activities. He added if they have any nuclear of any form, he doesn't read the rest. Trump previously said the ceasefire between the U.S. and Iran was on life support. Meanwhile, the president says Chinese President Xi Jinping told him China isn't giving any military equipment to Iran. In an interview with Fox News' Sean Hannity after his bilateral summit, Trump said Xi quickly added that China does get its oil from Iran and he'd like to see the Strait of Hormuz open. Trump said Xi agreed to buy 200 passenger jets from Boeing. The president summarized the meeting as very good. And that's your Washington Roundup. I'm Mike Moore on your home for 24/7 News, the Black Information Network.
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6: In 2019, marine scientists discovered the remains of the Clotilda at the bottom of Alabama's Mobile River. The Clotilda is believed to be the last known intact U.S. slave ship. In 1860, the Clotilda smuggled 110 Africans to Alabama, decades after the importation of slaves was outlawed in the United States. To hide the crime, the ship's captain, William Foster, burned and sunk the ship. Surviving ancestors of that final harrowing journey went on to establish Africatown, which still exists today. In her best-selling book, Barracoon, released in 2018, Zora Neale Hurston tells a story of Cudjoe Lewis, the last enslaved African on the Clotilda. The book details Lewis's experiences aboard the slave ship and his role in founding Africatown. Lewis died in 1935 at the age of 94. Africatown and the Clotilda are an intricate part of the national conversation about reparations, highlighting the last lasting legacy of this dark chapter in American history. I'm Andrea Coleman on the Black Information Network.
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7: Artificial intelligence companies are now paying everyday people and experts to help train their chat boxes. And for some folks, it's turning into a real side hustle. We're talking writers, teachers, lawyers, doctors, actors, musicians, even people with hobbies like chess or wine tasting. The reason? AI companies say the bots have already read most of the internet. Now they need real human feedback to make these systems sound smarter, more natural, and less likely to spit out bad information. Some of these jobs are paying serious money, too. One recruiting company says general AI trainers can make around $50 an hour. Specialists like psychiatrists or doctors can make more than $300 per hour, helping AI learn how humans actually think and respond. Now, for a lot of Black workers and creatives, this conversation hits different. Because while some people see the opportunity, others are asking a bigger question. Are we training technology that could eventually replace us? Still, experts say AI is already here, and many believe learning how it helps could protect your career instead of getting left behind. With Money News at 24 and 54 minutes past each hour, I'm Mimi Brown on your home for Black News First, the Black Information Network.
8: I'm Tammy Eswick with BIN News Now. President Trump being forced to defend the comment he made about not thinking about Americans' finances when it comes to the Iran war.
9: When people hear me say it, everybody agrees. Short-term pain. It's going to be short-term pain. But the pain is much less than people thought.
8: Well, Shaquille, I hate Charles Barkley O'Neal. That's how he was introduced to give the commencement ceremony at LSU, where he also earned a master's degree in liberal arts this year. Shaq gave advice during his short, joke-filled speech. I'll give you three of them. He said, use failure as motivation. Your character will take you further than your resume, and stay curious and open-minded. Look up the full speech. Trust me, dude is funny. Finally, Amazon MGM Studios gave Will Smith a $70 million check to star in the movie Supermax. 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
10: I'm Vanessa Tyler on the Black Information Network, your home for Black News First. Black lawmakers are in the fight of the century. Black votes, Black civil rights, Black majority districts, all at stake. Joining me is Nevada Representative Stephen Horsford. Congressman, welcome back to the Black Information Network.
11: Well, thank you for the work that you all do to get the word out.
10: Congressman Horsford, how bad is it right now?
11: Well, look, this is a direct assault on not just Black representation. This is an assault on Black power, both our political and economic power.
10: At one point, there was this assumption Republicans would definitely lose the House and likely the Senate. But with this remapping, is that still the case? Are you still confident of that?
11: I am not only confident that House Democrats will win, but these suppressive tactics and the outrageous decision by the Supreme Court and the actions to racially gerrymander districts throughout the South will be met with the same urgency that they have come to take our rights and to try to suppress our vote. We will respond accordingly through organization and turn out the Black vote at historic levels, the likes of which people have never seen. Because this is not about one person being elected to a district. This is about our collective Black power politically and economically that is under attack.
10: You are the former chair of the Congressional Black Caucus. Members came out in force to speak against the destruction of voting rights. But what can be done if the Supreme Court is backing Trump's demands?
11: Well, first, we have to use this moment to not just be outraged, but to organize. In each of these cases, we are not conceding that we will lose, nor that Black representatives can't win. It's going to take an all-hands-on approach in each district, in each state. And this is not about any one district. This is about the impact that this has across the entire country, but specifically in the South.
10: Speaking of the high court, if Democrats regain power, is that an option of expanding the court?
11: When Democrats win this November, Among the actions we will take, number one, is to pass the John R. Lewis Voting Rights Advancement Act, which Republicans have obstructed. Number two, we will pursue all avenues, including reforms to the court, to the Supreme Court, and to courts throughout the country, so that the American people have the right to a democracy that works for them.
12: Excellent. Congressman Stephen Horsford, thank you so much for joining in.
11: Thank you for having me, Vanessa.
12: With Black News First, I'm Vanessa Tyler on the Black Information Network.
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13: 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We listen.
14: This is Morgan Wood from the Black Information Network, and today we're speaking with Ryan Breckenridge from the Georgia Department of Behavioral Health on the subject of opioid abuse in the Black community. Ryan, talk to me about xylazine, also known as Trank or Trank Dope. Why are we starting to see more of it?
15: Xylazine is a non-opioid tranquilizer. It's being mixed in fentanyl. Adding xylazine to it is presenting health risks that we haven't seen. The DEA even noticed earlier this year, xylazine has been notated in their fentanyl seizures in 48 out of 50 states.
14: Opioid abuse is on the rise in the Black community, and the Georgia Department of Behavioral Health and Developmental Disabilities is focused on reversing this trend. Learn how you can help someone in need by calling 1-800-715-4225 or visit dbhdd.ga.gov. For the Black Information Network, I'm Morgan Wood.
16: I'm Mike Stevens on your home for Black News First, the Black Information Network. New York's Democratic Governor Kathy Hochul was in Buffalo this week for the annual observance of the Buffalo supermarket shooting, in which 10 Black people were murdered just because of the color of their skin by an accused white supremacist.
17: What he did not know is that this community is indestructible. He couldn't imagine that the people he sought to terrorize and oppress would rise up together stronger than ever before. And that is the power of this community.
16: In that racist shooting, in addition to the 10 Black people that died, another 3 were wounded. The governor has ordered state landmarks to be lit up in orange in honor of the victims and their families. A few years ago, a technology called ShotSpotter was rolled out as a way to get police to shootings more quickly. And mayors of many Black cities gobbled them up. These days, more than 180 communities from coast to coast are still using the technology. But others wonder if the expense of it is worth it. In largely Black Chicago, some are wondering why the Black mayor is taking so long to replace it. Correspondent Perry Williams has more.
18: 23rd Ward Alderwoman Silvana Tabaris says the city's not moving fast enough in the vetting of 9 companies with bids.
19: A man was shot and killed in my ward on Thanksgiving night in Garfield Ridge neighborhood. His body laid in the street for 10 minutes. Because no one called 911.
18: Mayor Johnson says he wants to make sure that they're thorough in the vetting process to make sure the technology they do select is extremely effective in addressing violent crime in the city. I'm Perry Williams.
16: The Norfolk, Virginia Historical Society is among those honoring Howard Baugh, one of the first Black military aviators during World War II. Baugh enlisted in 1942 and went on to fly 136 combat missions, far more than the typical 50 before pilots were rotated out. He later remained in the military as a flight instructor, commander, and logistics director before retiring as a lieutenant colonel in 1967. Baugh died in 2008, leaving behind a legacy tied to courage, service, and the historic Tuskegee Airmen. And we want to mention this to you once again. The Black Information Network is presenting a special program about the redistricting going on around the country. It's called Black Power, a call to action. Across America, state legislatures are reshaping congressional districts, carving up Black neighborhoods, splitting communities that have voted together for decades. The special program airs this coming Monday, May 18th at 6 p.m. in the evening. That's Eastern Time. We hope you'll join us. For more stories of interest to the Black community, log on to BINnews.com. You can also check us out on all social media platforms. I'm Mike Stevens on your home for Black News First, the Black Information Network.
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22: 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I first saw Fish at a tiny club in the late 80s. Now, decades later, the band is still touring, still making a cultural impact, and I'm still covering them. I'm Dean Budnick, and this is Long May They Run, Season 1, Fish.
23: I saw them in the late 80s, and the people are going like crazy. I mean, they're dancing like a storm. 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
29: BIN News This Hour, I'm Andrea Coleman. Coming up...
30: It is mostly like him, because I know that that's what the 13th District was accustomed to. And they loved him and the policies.
29: The daughter of a late congressman looks to fill her father's seat. And the Georgia primary is just days away. Several Black candidates are running for office, five in the governor's race alone. But first, here's BIN News Now. Congress is down two Black lawmakers this session. Representative Sheila Sherfalis McCormick resigned after facing 25 violations tied to her alleged use of COVID relief funds. And Congressman David Scott recently passed away. Now Scott's daughter, Marcy Scott, is running to complete the remainder of her father's term.
30: Well, it was a no-brainer. This has always been in the works. I had my plans. He had his plans. God had his plans. So
29: Scott is one of six candidates running to replace her father. Georgia Governor Brian Kemp has set a special election for the seat for Tuesday, July 28th. If needed, a runoff will be held August 25th. Scott died on April 22nd at the age of 80. He spent nearly five decades in public service at the state and national levels. As far as Sherfalis McCormick is concerned, earlier this week, the former U.S. representative from South Florida announced she's seeking the Democratic nomination in the reconfigured 20th Congressional District. We will keep you posted on both elections. Well, today was the last day for early voting in Georgia. The state's midterm primary will decide who will be on the ballot for the general election in November. Five Black candidates are seeking the Democratic nomination for governor. Former Atlanta Mayor Keisha Lance Bottoms has held a significant lead in the race for several weeks. Bottoms stopped by BIN's Atlanta studios a few weeks ago and talked about the support she was receiving at that time.
31: The grace of God is sufficient, and we've been putting in the work. We've been moving around the state and
2: really working to earn the votes of people. I'm very fortunate in that people know me. My name ID in polling terms is pretty high. It's over 90%, but that's only part of the battle. One is introducing yourself, and then secondly, earning the votes. And that's what we've been moving around the state doing, going to people, meeting them where they are, talking about the issues that matter to them most. And the great thing is that when I'm going into cities and communities, I am getting as much as I believe I'm giving. Of course, I'm speaking about myself as a candidate and my platform, but I'm taking away so much that's helping me form policies and perfect policies that hopefully, God willing, I'll have the opportunity to put into action when I'm elected governor.
29: Voters who did not cast their ballot by today will be able to vote on Tuesday, May 19th for the primary. The general election will be held on November 3rd. BIN will cover the Georgia primary election and have the results for you once they become available. Well, be sure to tune in to a special report on the recent U.S. Supreme Court decision in Louisiana versus Calais and its implications on the Black community. Black Power, a call to action, airs Monday at 6 p.m. Eastern. This is BIN News this hour. Be sure to follow us wherever you get your podcast. I'm Andrea Coleman on the Black Information Network, home of Black News First.
3: Here's what's trending this hour. President Trump being forced to defend the comment he made about not thinking about Americans' finances when it comes to the Iran war.
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3: Well, Shaquille, I hate Charles Barkley O'Neal. That's how he was introduced to give the commencement ceremony at LSU, where he also earned a master's degree in liberal arts this year. What he said to the student body and the company that gave Will Smith a $70 million check. I'm Tammy Eswick, and that's what's trending.
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7: Congresswoman Alma Adams is back on Capitol Hill reintroducing the bipartisan Ignite HBCU Excellence Act. The bill is designed to increase funding for historically Black colleges and universities by supporting campus upgrades, new construction, and better access to technology and research tools. Lawmakers say the goal is to fix long-standing underinvestment in HBCUs and help better prepare students for today's workforce. The effort is led by members of the bipartisan HBCU caucus and now has support from both Democrats and Republicans, along with groups like the Thurgood Marshall College Fund. If passed, the plan would create a federal grant program to help schools improve classrooms, labs, housing, and broadband access across the country. Supporters say the bill is a step toward closing funding gaps and strengthening HBCUs for future generations. With the latest in HBCU news, I'm Morgan Wood on the Black Information Network, your home for Black News First.
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8: The opinions, beliefs, and viewpoints expressed in this commentary are those of the author and do not necessarily represent those of BIN and its founding partners and employees. Now it's time to bring the funk with Roland S. Martin.
11: Here we go. The gerrymandering, the racist gerrymandering continues. Now, Georgia Governor Brian Kemp has announced he is going to call a special session in that state to redraw their congressional maps. Let me say it again. Georgia Governor Brian Kemp has announced that he is going to call a special session on June 17th to not only redraw the state's maps, but also reshape how Georgians vote. Republicans have been doing all they can to keep black folks from voting, throwing up massive obstacles. They are aided by the Supreme Court. First, the Shelby v. Holder decision in 2013 that gutted Section 4 of the Voting Rights Act. Now, with the Louisiana v. Calais decision 2 weeks ago, they now are gutting Section 2. They are clearing the way for these white conservatives in these Confederate states to disenfranchise black voters. They want to wipe out black voter representation. Do not be shocked. You're going to see a wipeout of black elected officials in Georgia. Now, remember, you have right now four African Americans in Congress from Georgia. You have Congress members Sanford Bishop, Nakima Williams, as well as Lucy McBath. And remember, Congressman David Scott just passed away. That's four. Don't be shocked to see that Georgia tries to wipe out two to three of them. They can't wipe out all four, but they're going to try to do so. This is another attack of Republicans on black people. Folks, we better get registered and vote like crazy. I'm Roland Martin on the Black Information Network.
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6: We begin with a black mother shot in front of her baby outside of a Stonecrest, Georgia public supermarket. The deceased, Shyla Cummings.
14: Shyla Cummings, a 25-year-old mother, was preparing to start nursing school. That dream cut short due to gun violence. Police have arrested Isaiah Tarver, who has been described by family members as an on and off again boyfriend. Her family describes her as a loving mother and a young woman with a bright future ahead. Shyla's parents are emphasizing the importance of being involved in their children's lives and paying attention to signs of domestic violence. Tarver is facing a malice murder charge in connection with Shyla's death. I'm Morgan Wood on the Black Information Network.
12: In Louisiana, the state Supreme Court has taken the position of weighing in on the clerk of the court battle taking place in Orleans Parish. It will take action in the near future. But for now, the high court has issued a stay order that prohibits black retired Judge Calvin Johnson from continuing his duties as interim clerk. The bottom line, that means civil clerk Chelsea Napoleon, who is also black, is back in charge. Here's council member Eugene Green.
15: My opinion is that Ms. Napoleon is the clerk of court duly elected by the citizens of the city of New Orleans until I get evidence otherwise.
12: This comes after council members appointed Johnson as interim consolidated clerk of court in a 5-2 vote. Napoleon, who filed a lawsuit against Johnson, Mayor Helena Moreno, and City Council President J.P. Morrell, had no comment. In other news, a year has passed since the death of black Cleveland fire cadet Simeon Sylvester Williams Sr. during academy training. Now, his family has filed a wrongful death lawsuit against the city of Cleveland and a Cleveland fire training lieutenant, alleging Williams was subjected to illegal hazing, which led to his death. Here's the family's attorney, Keith Hansbrough.
16: Unfortunately, they went after him because he was the oldest cadet and he was an African-American male, and he told his family about that.
12: The lawsuit recently filed in a Cuyahoga County court accuses Cleveland Fire Lieutenant Vincent Russo of subjecting Williams to unlawful and criminal hazing inside the Cleveland Fire Training Academy.
6: Charles Whitman Dabbs, an African-American Navy veteran from Nashville, Tennessee, recently earned his doctorate degree at 85 years old after a 70-year academic journey that began in 1958. Dabbs graduated from Tennessee State University, an HBCU, alongside nearly 1,400 graduates with diverse paths to the stage. He says he hopes to join an HBCU university or a college. And finally, in Washington State, the Martin Luther King Jr. Committee of Moses Lake will host a Juneteenth celebration at McCosh Park. Featuring live entertainment, food, and educational presentations, the Dreamers in Action Youth Group will perform a dance, and there will be face painting for children. The celebration also includes a presentation on the history and significance of Juneteenth, followed by a question and answer session. I'm Mike Moore, along with Nicole Deal, on your home for 24/7 News, the Black Information Network.
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1: key provision of the Voting Rights Act.
12: Texas, Missouri, and North Carolina could also jeopardize the re-election chances of several CBC members.
17: Struck down by the Supreme Court.
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17: Is on the Black Information Network. Your money on the Black Information Network.
20: A new study says a lot of Americans are realizing retirement may not happen when they planned or wanted. Researchers found the average worker now expects to work about 4 years longer than they originally hoped for because of rising costs, health care bills, debt, and not having enough saved. And this is the part that stands out. Only one in five people say they actually want to keep working because they enjoy their job. Most say they simply cannot afford to retire. The study also found many Americans are pulling money out of their 401k early just to survive right now, taking loans, hardship withdrawals, and dipping into retirement savings just to cover everyday expenses. And younger workers are already feeling discouraged. Gen Z workers say they expect to retire more than 5 years later than they had hoped for. Meanwhile, many workers say they are staying put in jobs they may not even like because the economy feels too uncertain to risk leaving for something else. With Money News at 24 and 54 minutes past each hour, I'm Mimi Brown on your home for Black News First, the Black Information Network.
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3: I'm Tammy Eswick on your home for 24/7 News, the Black Information Network. Louisiana Attorney General Liz Merle threatened to unseat the entire New Orleans City Council and oust the mayor and Black DA over the council's decision to place a temporary clerk in charge of the court system until a new clerk of court can be elected this November. This all stems from a new law that consolidated the criminal and civil court clerk positions and prevented an exonerated Black man who was elected as the new criminal clerk from operating in that position. Here's the mayor pushing back on the AG.
22: I will not be intimidated or threatened by the state attorney general.
3: And speaking of Louisiana's AG, a Black woman from Baton Rouge is spearheading a recall effort to boot Louisiana's Caucasian female attorney general from office, citing a lack of fairness and accountability, according to KATC. This is the same woman who has an ongoing recall effort against white Republican Governor Jeff Landry. Landry, by the way, was only elected with 18% of the vote. Mississippi's white Republican governor has decided not to hold a special session to redraw congressional maps. And while they might not be redrawing them at the moment, the plan is still on the table. Here's Representative Jeffrey Hulum, who's a Black man, via WJTV.
23: This is not a Democrat nor Republican. This is a race issue. It goes directly in line with the 1890 Constitution when it says no African American shall be in a political position of power in the state of Mississippi. That's exactly what this lines up to.
3: Black people make up about 40% of Mississippi residents. According to the Mississippi Free Press, a special session will cost the state about $100,000 a day. Not a year, but a day. To Tennessee, where Democrats that protested during the Republican-led redistricting movement have been removed from committees and subcommittees. Here's the Republican State House Speaker Cameron Sexton via Fox 17, followed by the Democratic State Representative Vincent Dixie.
24: You can protest. You can do it peacefully. You can not like the decisions being made. But when you lead to violence, it is not getting your point across.
25: This is an opportunity that they're using to silence the voices who I represent. You're not punishing anybody but the citizens of Tennessee.
3: I'm Timmy Eswick on your home for Black News First, the Black Information Network. 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
14: A sleep expert is saying keeping your bedroom cool could be the key to getting better rest. Brian Chen with the Cleveland Clinic recommends setting your thermostat between 60 and 67 degrees at night to help you fall asleep faster and stay asleep longer. He says when your body gets too hot, you're more likely to sweat, toss and turn, and wake up feeling tired. Experts also say avoiding caffeine and sugary drinks before bed can help lower body temperature and improve sleep quality. Studies show Black Americans are more likely to experience sleep deprivation, which has been linked to higher rates of heart disease, diabetes, obesity, and high blood pressure. Researchers say hotter nighttime temperatures can also reduce sleep and increase health disparities, especially in lower income communities with limited access to air conditioning. That's your Healthy Minutes. I'm Morgan Wood on the Black Information Network, your home for Black News First.

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4: I'm Misty Jordan with BIN News Now. Americans are once again protesting for voting rights in Selma, Alabama.
5: We're dealing with some oppression. We're dealing with some tyranny. We're dealing with some sucker that only you can fix and give us the power, the anointing, and the spirit to do so.
4: A large crowd gathered Saturday at the Edmund Pettus Bridge where an infamous civil rights protest was held in 1965. This time, protesters were marching in opposition to Republican efforts to eliminate Democratic majority Black districts across the South. Health Secretary Robert F. Kennedy Jr. is ruling out a 2028 run for president. In a recent interview with KFF Health News, the health secretary said he's not going to run in 2028. And there's just one ticket left to be punched to the NBA Conference Finals. The Pistons will host the Cavs for Game 7 at 8 p.m. Eastern. 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
6: I'm Vanessa Tyler in the Black Information Network, your home for Black News First. Being behind bars for a crime is one thing. Conditions that make serving time torture is another. Some may not care, but anti-violence community activist Teo Hardeman, who goes by the name Mr. Ceasefire, does care and says you should too, because what's happening, it's cruel and it's inhumane. Mr. Ceasefire, welcome to the Black Information Network.
7: Well, it's an honor to be here with you today.
6: Tell me, why are you especially concerned about the Miami Correctional Facility, which is located in Bunker Hill, Indiana?
7: Yeah, I'm very much concerned because I've had conversations with a lot of the inmates that are serving time in the Miami Correctional Center in Indiana. And the guys have shared with me the prison is on lockdown. It's been on lockdown for a long time now, but you still have several inmates that have been murdered. You've had a couple of suicides in that particular prison. And if the prison is on lockdown, how can you have murders taking place? In the prison, the levels of violence in that prison are off the charts. It's one of the most violent prisons in the state, in the United States, actually. One of the most violent. Not the most, but one of the most, okay? So that's why I'm really concerned. Even though I know people break the law, they have to serve their time, but people should be treated in a humane way.
8: Activist Hardeman says over the last year, there have been 6 inmate deaths and 2 suicides behind the walls of the Indiana facility. He says the lockdowns are torture.
7: Just imagine sitting in a cell 23 hours a day, the size of a little bit bigger than a bathroom, 2 little bunk, you know, the bunk bed, the top and the bottom, a toilet. Just imagine those type of conditions. Now, some people would say, we know the guys broke the law, they should be punished that way. I understand both sides of the coin, right? What I'm saying is that every person has a right to be treated humanely within a civil society.
8: And remember, he says, eventually they will get out.
7: Especially if people are going to be released one day. We cannot afford to have people being released that are dealing with high levels of trauma, people that have been tortured mentally.
6: What should we do and how can our listeners help?
7: Yeah, what we can do here is we can form, number one, we should form a national committee, which I'm willing to spearhead, a national committee of key stakeholders and leaders here throughout the United States, African-American, Caucasian, Hispanic, Asian, whatever the case may be, so we can really put a real deep laser type of lens on this issue so we can begin to push for change. See, you're not going to, nothing's going to change until you have the people power behind you to make it, make things change. And number two, people, when they're listening to my interview here, reach out to your state legislators, reach out to your congressmen and your U.S. senators and state senators and talk to them about the conditions in the prison, especially over there in Indiana, but throughout our nation.
6: T.O., Mr. Ceasefire Hardeman, thank you so much for joining us.
7: Well, it's been an honor for you all to have me here on your show, and I wish you the best, much success to you.
6: With Black News First, I'm Vanessa Tyler on the Black Information Network.
9: I'm Ramses Ja on the Black Information Network with another Black hero you should know. On September 11, 2001, First Officer Leroy Homer Jr. was in the cockpit of United Airlines Flight 93. A skilled pilot, a devoted husband, and a proud veteran of the U.S. Air Force, Homer's life was one of dedication and courage. When terrorists hijacked the plane, Homer and the passengers faced an unthinkable choice. Knowing the stakes, they banded together, forcing the plane down in a Pennsylvania field, a selfless act that saved countless lives on the ground and stopped an attack on our nation's capital. Leroy Homer Jr.'s bravery wasn't limited to that day. He broke barriers throughout his career, inspiring young Black aviators to soar. He was more than a pilot. He was a hero, a trailblazer, and a symbol of sacrifice for greater good. As we remember Flight 93 and all the heroes and American lives that we lost on 9/11, let us also honor the legacy of Leroy Homer Jr., a Black man who showed us the true meaning of courage in the face of terror. This is Ramses Ja on your home for 24/7 Black News First, the Black Information Network.
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10: I'm Mike Stevens on your home for Black News First, the Black Information Network. With the rising price of gas and food and cutbacks from the federal government on the help they were offering food banks during the Biden years, a lot of Black Americans are suffering. And especially with many kids not getting food at school during the summer, going hungry really is a concern. Well, one community bank is trying to help. According to WKYC Television, Erie Bank, which was founded on a desire to return to the personalized bankings of the old days, is hosting a series of community food drives, like Vice President Kevin Dixon explains.
11: The idea came from another employee that wanted to give out gift bags or grocery bags. So we found a way to bring all that together, and I wanted to do a food drive to help the community out.
10: The bank president, who is also Black, wants the community to know it's more than just a place of business.
12: And so we want our communities to be healthy. We know that people are struggling. We are the community, and we are in our communities every day, understanding, listening.
10: To make the food drive work, people who live nearby in the largely Black Cleveland area are asked to drop off canned goods. Pressure is building in largely Black Hampton Roads, Virginia, over Republican Congresswoman Jen Kiggins' recent controversial radio interview in which the host said Black House Minority Leader Hakeem Jeffries should keep his cotton-picking hands out of their state. And the Congresswoman agreed with him. Voters are noticing and reacting.
13: Congresswoman Kiggins, she had a moment where leadership mattered, and Congresswoman Kiggins failed.
10: At a press conference outside the Republicans' Virginia Beach office, several Black Democratic lawmakers criticized her agreeing with the racially offensive comment. Kiggins sought to clarify she was only agreeing with the political point about Virginia redistricting. But the Black men who are pushing back say she should have known better.
13: Every single one of us that's up here understands the weight of our words, the weight of our tweets, the weight of our messages when we're out in the community. When you grew up here or you moved here in Virginia, you understand its place in history, the good and the bad.
10: Many want the Republican Congresswoman to publicly apologize about the comment made about Congressman Jeffries. Meanwhile, Hakeem Jeffries is blasting President Trump over his comment that he's not thinking about Americans' financial situations, even a little bit, during negotiations with Iran.
14: It's an extraordinary admission. But the reality of the Trump presidency and Republican control of the House and the Senate has regularly made that very point.
10: President Trump made the comments before heading to China and was asked about how the cost of the Iran war was affecting Americans' financial situation. Well, the Black Information Network is presenting a special program about the redistricting going on around the country. It will offer updates on various states' plans to gut the black vote. Black Power, a call to action, airs this coming Monday, May 18th at 6 p.m. Eastern. I'm Mike Stevens on your home for Black News First, the Black Information Network.
15: 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More than 200,000 black soldiers fought in the Civil War, many for a freedom.

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1: 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It's more than just menus. It's a movement.
2: And so we really want to create something that was more all-inclusive to the creative things we were seeing happening in the food scene.
1: That's one of the three founders, Fallon Farrell.
2: As we've grown through the years, we've literally watched businesses start off as like a pop-up food tent and now having like two or three locations.
1: From soul food kitchens to hidden gem caterers, Black Restaurant Week shines a light where it's long been missing. It's helped generate tens of millions of dollars for Black-owned businesses, keeping legacies alive and creating new ones. And it's part of Black history still being written every time a diner takes that first bite. I'm Esther Dillard for the Black Information Network.
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6: According to the American Civil Liberties Union, Carruthers was convicted without any physical evidence. There was allegedly a paid informant.
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7: The Library of Congress is adding new music to the National Recording Registry. Beyonce's Single Ladies and Chaka Khan's version of I Feel For You are among the 2026 selections.
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8: BIN News This Hour, I'm Doug Davis. Coming up, the White House is trying to sell a new deal on Iran. Plus,
9: and we're thankful for the help we do get, but it's coming later than what we needed.
8: We hear from Black farmers who say the rising cost of fertilizer tied to the closure of the Strait of Hormuz is wiping out their farms that have been around for generations. Those stories and more coming up next. But first, President Trump says he didn't ask Chinese President Xi Jinping for any favors in the Iran conflict as he calls for diplomacy between Iran and the U.S. in efforts to reopen the Strait of Hormuz and end the conflict. Speaking to reporters aboard Air Force One, Trump said this.
10: Because when you ask for favors, you have to do favors in return. We don't need favors. We've wiped out their armed forces, essentially. We may have to do a little cleanup work because we had a little month-long ceasefire, I guess you'd call it.
8: Shortly before President Trump traveled to China, his administration forwarded a proposal to end the war, and Iran quickly came back with a response that Trump wasn't too fond of, calling it unacceptable.
10: Well, I looked at it, and if I don't like the first sentence, I just throw it away.
11: What was the first sentence?
10: An unacceptable sentence, because they have fully agreed no nuclear, and if they have any nuclear of any form, I don't read the rest of their letter.
8: The rejection is renewing fears of further military action by U.S. forces. The letter also demanded that the U.S. recognize Iran's exclusive control over the Strait of Hormuz, to lift the naval blockade on Iranian ports, and unfreeze assets overseas. And the conflict with Iran and the closure of the Strait of Hormuz is taking its toll on Black farmers. Many are facing a survival crisis. The mix of soaring fertilizer and fuel costs is creating an emergency. MS Now spoke with this Black Louisiana family who say their farming business, that's been passed down for generations, is on the verge of collapse.
9: And we're thankful for the help we do get, but it's coming later than what we needed. And when all that we are asked for is that we have an equal playing field where we can sell our crops at a competitive price.
8: They say President Trump's $12 billion relief package was just a drop in the bucket, and that all they want is respect and some real help to keep their business afloat, the nation fed and clothed.
12: Clothes on your back come from a farmer. Food on your table come from a farmer. Everything that goes about that, your everyday living is coming from a farmer.
8: Legal advocates are warning that without any structural changes, more than 200 black-owned farms are at risk of foreclosure or bankruptcy within the next 90 days. For the latest news stories of interest to our community, listen to the Black Information Network on the free iHeartRadio app or log on to BINnews.com and click the Listen Live link. 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I'm Doug Davis. 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
13: Here's what's trending this hour. A watch launch created crowds of hundreds at stores and malls across the nation Saturday. They were looking to buy a collaboration between Swiss watchmaker Swatch and luxury timepiece maker Audemars Piguet. The crowds were so large and chaotic in some locations that some people were arrested. On social media, Swatch posted that they were forced to close several stores due to safety and security concerns. The collaboration pieces cost between $400 and $420. I'm Misty Jordan, and that's what's trending.
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15: The 2026 NFL schedule has been released, and for only the second time, the regular season will start on a Wednesday. The last time the NFL season started on a Wednesday was back in 2012 to accommodate then-President Barack Obama at the Democratic National Convention. The NFL will play a record 9 international games in 2026 across 4 continents and 7 countries. The games will air on ESPN, Fox, NFL Network, NBC, CBS, along with streaming and digital-first brands.
16: I mean, with my future, I don't know. Still fresh from, you know, obviously losing.
15: LeBron James, who's entering free agency this offseason, has some decisions to make.
16: I don't know. I mean, I don't know what the future holds for me, obviously.
15: The 22-year NBA veteran has garnered interest from several teams, including the Cleveland Cavaliers, Golden State Warriors, and Los Angeles Lakers.
16: Said I left everything I could out on the floor. Hate losing, obviously, but locked in on what we needed to do throughout the postseason, throughout 10 games. Obviously, we fell a little short, obviously, but not looking at, you know, my year as a disappointment. That's for damn sure.
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17: I'm Mike Moore.
1: And I'm Nicole Deal. On your home for 24/7 News, the Black Information Network.
17: We begin in the Palmetto State. That's where the South Carolina Senate has rejected a proposal to extend the state's legislative calendar.
18: It would have moved the primaries to August and allowed for the redrawing of congressional districts following a Supreme Court ruling. Several Republican-led states, including Tennessee and Alabama, have proposed new maps to eliminate majority black districts. President Trump urged South Carolina Republicans to approve the extension, but the Senate vote dealt a blow to his efforts to redraw district maps before the midterms. South Carolina Democrats expressed opposition to the redistricting efforts, emphasizing the need for fair representation and a government focused on the needs of families. I'm Morgan Wood on the Black Information Network.
1: In Akron, Ohio, a black man has been sentenced to life in prison after being found guilty of his wife's 2025 murder. Rashid Lagway heard his sentence read aloud from Judge Tammy O'Brien.
19: Give the only sentence that is available to me under the statutes. On count 2 of the indictment, the court would impose a sentence of life incarceration.
1: He will be eligible for parole after 15 years. A jury convicted Lagway last month of all charges related to the beating death of his wife, Christina Smith. In addition to being found guilty on the murder charge, he was also found guilty of felonious assault and domestic violence. Lagway will also have 253 days credited as time spent. Now to the growing city of Detroit.

0: population declines. Detroit is a predominantly black city. According to Data USA, 75% of Detroit residents identify as black or African American.
1: In Illinois, South Suburban Black Calumet City Mayor Thaddeus Jones is reacting to questions about his spending charged to city credit cards. There are allegations that he spent tens of thousands of dollars on meals and travel. Mayor Jones refused to be compared to troubled black ex-Dalton Mayor Tiffany Henyard. He claims the charges on city credit cards are for city functions and not for personal items. The local city council voted to require Mayor Jones to hand over receipts with a June 10th deadline. For more international, national, state, and local news impacting the black community, listen to the Black Information Network on the iHeartRadio app or log on to BINnews.com. I'm Mike Moore, along with Nicole Deal, on your home for 24/7 news, the Black Information Network.
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9: One of four men convicted in the 2024 murder of Jacksonville rapper Julio Fulio, whose real name is Charles Jones, took the stand in a penalty phase of his trial. John Gathright was seen crying at the defense table after his sister described their childhood and her ongoing communication with him. After she was finished, Gathright said he was remorseful, adding he has read the Bible cover to cover while behind bars.
10: I feel very remorseful. You know, this is a terrible situation. It's been a traumatic experience.
9: Prosecutors are seeking the death penalty for Gathright, Isaiah Chance, Davion Murphy, and Rashad Murphy. The sentencing of the fifth person involved, Alicia Andrews, was on hold as of Monday. Elsewhere in entertainment news, Fetty Wap is going back on the road this summer. The Grammy-nominated rapper announced his nostalgia tour with 19 dates planned. The tour starts June 6th in Atlantic City, New Jersey, and ends December 6th in Denver, Colorado. The trek takes him across North America with stops in Brooklyn, New York, Philadelphia, Pennsylvania, Atlanta, Georgia, Los Angeles, California, and more. Tickets go on sale May 15th. With the latest in entertainment, I'm Morgan Wood on the Black Information Network.
11: I'm Amber Payton on the Black Information Network, and today we honor a true hero of World War II, Waverly B. Woodson Jr., an African-American medic who risked it all for freedom and his comrades. June 6, 1944, D-Day. Amid the chaos of Omaha Beach, Woodson's landing craft was struck. Despite being wounded himself, he leaped into action. For over 30 relentless hours, he treated the injured under enemy fire, bandaging wounds, performing amputations, and saving countless lives. But Woodson's heroism went beyond the battlefield. In an era of segregation, he shattered barriers, proving that courage knows no color. His nomination for the Medal of Honor was never awarded until the Distinguished Service Cross was posthumously honored in 2024. It's the second highest honor that can be bestowed on a member of the Army and is awarded for extraordinary heroism. Let's ensure his story is never forgotten. Waverly B. Woodson Jr. exemplifies the best of humanity, dedication, bravery, and the power to inspire. I'm Amber Payton on your home for 24/7 Black News First, the Black Information Network.
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1: The state of Oklahoma has executed a black man for a double murder. Raymond Johnson was convicted of killing his ex-girlfriend, Brooke Whitaker, and her 7-month-old daughter almost 20 years ago in 2007. He reportedly beat her with a hammer before setting her and the baby on fire while they were still alive. Before Johnson and Whitaker started dating, he had already served 10 years in prison for manslaughter. Johnson died by lethal injection on May 14th. At the Oklahoma State Penitentiary.
0: Now to Akron, Ohio, where two people are dead following a plane crash. CRG Lash, who is black, is the district chief of the Akron Fire Department.
2: We got a call that residents saw a plane going down into the house. We got more calls that people heard explosions, and we arrived to heavy smoke coming out of the house.
0: Residents were home at the time of the crash, but were not injured. The two people on the plane were killed. A homeless problem in Ypsilanti, Michigan is getting too close for comfort for some residents. Michelle Simmons, who is black, says her bike was stolen right off of her deck. She wants the city to do something about the homeless encampment nearby.
3: Scary. I feel that someone invaded my space.
0: Simmons says she started noticing people walking toward the woods near her home about 2 years ago and went from being empathetic to saying something has to be done. She says she also caught a man trying to get water from a spigot on her house.
1: And finally, the movie Roots, released in 1977, features a black man, Kunta Kinte, from West Africa, brought to the United States as a slave. But before Roots was a movie, it was a Pulitzer Prize-winning book written by Alex Haley, who is black. But in Tennessee, that famous book is now being banned from Knox County school libraries. The district was able to remove the book under the Age Appropriate Materials Act. Roots was adopted into a hit ABC miniseries in 1977, drawing over 100 million viewers. I'm Nicole Deal, along with Mike Moore, on your home for Black News First, the Black Information Network. Your Washington Roundup is next.
4: President Trump is back in Washington, D.C. after a high-stakes meeting with Chinese President Xi Jinping in Beijing, where the two leaders discussed rising tensions with Iran and the future of global trade routes. Trump says both leaders want the Strait of Hormuz reopened quickly as concerns grow about disruptions to global oil shipments tied to the conflict in Iran. The president also revealed he rejected the opening line of Iran's latest peace proposal, saying it was unacceptable because Iran appeared to back away from previous commitments to halt nuclear activity. Trump says any agreement involving nuclear development is a non-starter for the U.S. The ongoing tensions could have a direct impact on black Americans, who often are hardest hit by rising gas prices, inflation, and economic instability tied to global conflicts and energy costs. That's your Washington Roundup. I'm Morgan Wood, your White House correspondent on the Black Information Network, your home for Black News First. The opioid epidemic is not letting up, and people are dying from overdose deaths at disparaging rates. Joining me to talk more about it is Ryan Breckenridge, State Opioid Response Special Projects Director at the Georgia Department of Behavioral Health. Talk to me about what is it that we need to be looking out for.
5: The danger now is the additives that are being included in the drugs that are not meant to be consumed by humans, that people are adding to either enhance the effects of the drug or increase the street value. People are adding things that are causing drastic responses to people who choose to indulge or use these drugs.
4: Opioid abuse is on the rise in the black community, and the Georgia Department of Behavioral Health and Developmental Disabilities is focused on reversing this trend. Learn how you can help someone in need by calling 1-800-715-4225. I'm Morgan Wood on the Black Information Network.
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1: 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The real CP-53E notice is sent when the IRS cannot deposit your federal refund because your bank info is missing, incorrect, or rejected. 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Here's what you need to know. 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From there, log into your IRS online account. That's the safest way to confirm whether the notice is real, and then update your banking information if necessary. And here's another warning. IRS agents cannot take direct deposit details over the phone. So if someone is asking for that info, that is a big red flag. Money news at 24 and 54 minutes past each hour. I'm Nicole Deal on your home for Black News First, the Black Information Network.
8: I'm Misty Jordan with BIN News. Now, President Trump is doubling down on his comments that he doesn't think about American finances when it comes to the Iran war. Trump was asked about his recent remarks during an interview on Fox News. He called it a perfect statement and said he'd make it again. Bank of America has agreed to a settlement of over $2 million for bank fees charged at ATMs. A class action lawsuit claimed that Bank of America had breached its contract with customers by charging excessive fees. And Mary J. Blige added more dates to her Las Vegas residency at Dolby Live at Park MGM. The new dates will take place August 28th through September 6th and October 23rd through the 31st. Tickets are available now. 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
9: I'm Kevin Brown on your home for 24/7 News, the Black Information Network. At least three children were found dead in a burned-out vehicle in San Antonio, Texas. It happened on the west side of Richland Hills Drive near Ingram Road.
10: When fire came out and put the fire out in the car, they discovered two, but likely three, bodies inside of the car. One of those is preschool, possibly an infant, and the other two are likely school-aged children.
9: Assistant Chief of Police Jesse Salome says a 34-year-old woman has been taken downtown for questioning. The investigation remains ongoing as the scene is still being processed.
10: When the officers arrived, they contacted a 34-year-old woman. They spoke to her, and she has been taken downtown for questioning.
9: A first-time candidate running for state senator in Maryland is responding to questions regarding his charges in a bar fight at a fraternity fundraiser in 2024. Kevin Ford Jr. is running in Prince George's County's 24th District and had two felony charges as a result of the fight, including attempted second-degree murder. NBC Washington is reporting Kevin Ford Jr. denies he has anger issues.
11: Absolutely not. This was my first altercation ever. And unfortunately, I was just placed in a position where I was forced to have to be physical. And that's not my character. Most people that know me could attest to the fact that that is not my character, has never been my character.
9: Adrian Wilcox, who filed a complaint in court, released a statement that read in part, "I survived a brutal assault at the hands of Kevin Ford Jr., someone who shows no regret or remorse for his actions." Both men pressed charges against each other, and those charges were dropped and their records expunged. The South Carolina Senate rejected a proposal to extend the state's legislative calendar, which would have moved the primaries to August and allowed for the redrawing of congressional districts following a Supreme Court ruling. Several Republican-led states, including Tennessee and Alabama, have proposed new maps that eliminate majority black districts. The Black Information Network is presenting a special program about the redistricting going on around the country. It's called Black Power, a call to action. Across America, state legislatures are reshaping congressional districts, carving up black neighborhoods, splitting communities that have voted together for decades. It's called redistricting. When it's done to silence your vote, it's called gerrymandering. It airs Monday, May 18th at 6 p.m. Eastern. NBA Hall of Famer Magic Johnson delivered commencement addresses at Stillman College and Tuskegee University, receiving an honorary doctorate of business administration from Stillman. Johnson encouraged graduates to be bold, strategic, and global, emphasizing the importance of HBCUs in producing successful black professionals. He advised on topics like AI, social media, saving money, and investing, leaving a lasting impact on the graduates. Johnson's message of excellence and preparation resonated with the class of 2026, inspiring them to succeed in their future careers. For more news impacting the black community, listen to the Black Information Network on the iHeartRadio app or log on to BINnews.com. 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I'm Kevin Brown on your home for Black News First, the Black Information Network.
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12: I'm Vanessa Tyler with a look at modern-day Black history you should know. September 11th, 2001, we will never forget. Amid the terror and destruction, countless heroes answered the call, running toward danger while others fled. Among them were Black firefighters and police officers who made the ultimate sacrifice. They were fathers, mothers, sons, daughters, courageous first responders who carried the weight of duty, knowing the risks. Firefighter Vernon Cherry, a gifted singer with Ladder 118 in Brooklyn, gave his life that day. NYPD officer Clinton Davis stood as a guardian of the city he loved. These heroes reflected the strength and resilience of their communities. Their sacrifices remind us of the unity and courage we are capable of, even in our darkest moments. This is Vanessa Tyler on your home for 24/7 Black News First, the Black Information Network.
13: I'm Mike Stevens on your home for Black News First, the Black Information Network. New York's Democratic Governor Kathy Hochul was in Buffalo this week for the annual observance of the Buffalo supermarket shooting, in which 10 Black people were murdered just because of the color of their skin by an accused white supremacist.
14: But what he did not know is that this community is indestructible. He couldn't imagine that the people he sought to terrorize and oppress would rise up together stronger than ever before. And that is the power of this community.
13: In that racist shooting, in addition to the 10 Black people that died, another 3 were wounded. The governor has ordered state landmarks to be lit up in orange in honor of the victims and their families. A few years ago, a technology called ShotSpotter was rolled out as a way to get police to shootings more quickly. And mayors of many Black cities gobbled them up. These days, more than 180 communities from coast to coast are still using the technology. But others wonder if the expense of it is worth it. In largely Black Chicago, some are wondering why the Black mayor is taking so long to replace it. Correspondent Perry Williams has more.
15: 23rd Ward Alderwoman Silvana Tabares says the city's not moving fast enough in the vetting of 9 companies with bids.
16: A man was shot and killed in my ward on Thanksgiving night in Garfield Ridge neighborhood. His body laid in the street for 10 minutes because no one called 911.
15: Mayor Johnson says he wants to make sure that they're thorough in the vetting process to make sure the technology they do select is extremely effective in addressing violent crime in the city. I'm Perry Williams.
13: The Norfolk, Virginia Historical Society is among those honoring Howard Baugh, one of the first Black military aviators during World War II. Baugh enlisted in 1942 and went on to fly 136 combat missions, far more than the typical 50 before pilots were rotated out. He later remained in the military as a flight instructor, commander, and logistics director before retiring as a lieutenant colonel in 1967. Baugh died in 2008, leaving behind a legacy tied to courage, service, and the historic Tuskegee Airmen. And we want to mention this to you once again. The Black Information Network is presenting a special program about the redistricting going on around the country. It's called Black Power, a call to action. Across America, state legislatures are reshaping congressional districts, carving up Black neighborhoods, splitting communities that have voted together for decades. The special program airs this coming Monday, May 18th at 6 p.m. in the evening. That's Eastern Time. We hope you'll join us. For more stories of interest to the Black community, log on to BINnews.com. 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I'm Mike Stevens on your home for Black News First, the Black Information Network.
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19: Remember how the 14-year-old version of yourself felt? 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Dear Young Rocker, you live in a different time. 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You lived through it. You're living through it now. You got this, kid.
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9: Workers claim Spirit failed to give the required 60-day notice. Meanwhile, executives are seeking over $10 million in retention bonuses.
7: Perspective that you can trust.
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22: BIN News This Hour, I'm Andrea Coleman. Coming up,
23: it is mostly like him, because I know that that's what the 13th District was accustomed to, and they loved him and the policies.
22: The daughter of a late congressman looks to fill her father's seat, and the Georgia primary is just days away. Several Black candidates are running for office, five in the governor's race alone. But first, here's BIN News Now. Congress is down two Black lawmakers this session. Representative Sheila Sherfalus McCormick resigned after facing 25 violations tied to her alleged use of COVID relief funds, and Congressman David Scott recently passed away. Now Scott's daughter, Marcy Scott, is running to complete the remainder of her father's term.
23: Well, it was a no-brainer. This has always been in the works. I had my plans, he had his plans, God had his plans. So
22: Scott is one of six candidates running to replace her father. Georgia Governor Brian Kemp has set a special election for the seat for Tuesday, July 28th. If needed, a runoff will be held August 25th. Scott died on April 22nd at the age of 80. He spent nearly five decades in public service at the state and national levels. As far as Sherfalus McCormick is concerned, earlier this week, the former U.S. representative from South Florida announced she's seeking the Democratic nomination in the reconfigured 20th congressional district. We will keep you posted on both elections. Well, today was the last day for early voting in Georgia. The state's midterm primary will decide who will be on the ballot for the general election in November. Five Black candidates are seeking the Democratic nomination for governor. Former Atlanta Mayor Keisha Lance Bottoms has held a significant lead in the race for several weeks. Bottoms stopped by BIN's Atlanta studios a few weeks ago and talked about the support she was receiving at that time.
24: The grace of God is sufficient, and we've been putting in the work. We've been moving around the state and really working to earn the votes of people. I'm very fortunate in that people know me. My name ID in polling terms is pretty high. It's over 90%, but that's only part of the battle. One is introducing yourself, and then secondly, earning the votes. And that's what we've been moving around the state doing, going to people, meeting them where they are, talking about the issues that matter to them most. And the great thing is that when I'm going into cities and communities, I am getting as much as I believe I'm giving. Of course, I'm speaking about myself as a candidate and my platform, but I'm taking away so much that's helping me form policies and perfect policies that hopefully, God willing, I'll have the opportunity to put into action when I'm elected governor.
22: Voters who did not cast their ballot by today will be able to vote on Tuesday, May 19th for the primary. The general election will be held on November 3rd. BIN will cover the Georgia primary election and have the results for you once they become available. Well, be sure to tune in to a special report on the recent U.S. Supreme Court decision in Louisiana versus Calais and its implications on the Black community. Black Power, Call to Action airs Monday at 6 p.m. Eastern. This is BIN News This Hour. Be sure to follow us wherever you get your podcast. I'm Andrea Coleman on the Black Information Network, home of Black News First.
0: Here's what's trending this hour. President Trump being forced to defend the comment he made about not thinking about Americans' finances when it comes to the Iran war.
2: When people hear me say it, everybody agrees.
0: Well, Shaquille, I hate Charles Barkley O'Neal. That's how he was introduced to give the commencement ceremony at LSU, where he also earned a master's degree in liberal arts this year. What he said to the student body and the company that gave Will Smith a $70 million check. I'm Tammy Eswick, and that's what's trending.
7: 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Here's Morgan Wood.
3: Congresswoman Alma Adams is back on Capitol Hill reintroducing the bipartisan Ignite HBCU Excellence Act. The bill is designed to increase funding for historically Black colleges and universities by supporting campus upgrades, new construction, and better access to technology and research tools. Lawmakers say the goal is to fix long-standing underinvestment in HBCUs and help better prepare students for today's workforce. The effort is led by members of the bipartisan HBCU caucus and now has support from both Democrats and Republicans, along with groups like the Thurgood Marshall College Fund. If passed, the plan would create a federal grant program to help schools improve classrooms, labs, housing, and broadband access across the country. Supporters say the bill is a step toward closing funding gaps and strengthening HBCUs for future generations. With the latest in HBCU news, I'm Morgan Wood on the Black Information Network, your home for Black News First.
18: 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Number 3, In Your Eyes.

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2: Cell phones have been an integral part of connecting our modern world. But did you know a Black nuclear engineer pioneered the technology for them? Henry Thomas Sampson was born in 1934 in Jackson, Mississippi. He earned his bachelor's degree in chemical engineering from Purdue University in 1956, followed by his master's degree from UCLA in 1961 and his PhD shortly after. In 1971, Henry Sampson created the Gamma Electric Cell. It's a device which produced long-lasting power to satellites. Sampson's innovation caught the attention of the Motorola Company, which then placed his patented technology into their telephones. This eventually led to the very first telephone calls being made using cell phones. Henry Sampson passed on June 4th, 2015. His genius and Black excellence helped create the globally connected world we share today. This is Tammy Eswick for the Black Information Network.
3: 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I'm Mike Strautmanis, and my history lives here.
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6: We begin with a Black mother shot in front of her baby outside of a Stonecrest, Georgia public supermarket. The deceased, Shyla Cummings.
8: Shyla Cummings, a 25-year-old mother, was preparing to start nursing school. That dream cut short due to gun violence. Police have arrested Isaiah Tarver, who has been described by family members as an on and off again boyfriend. Her family describes her as a loving mother and a young woman with a bright future ahead. Shyla's parents are emphasizing the importance of being involved in their children's lives and paying attention to signs of domestic violence. Tarver is facing a malice murder charge in connection with Shyla's death. I'm Morgan Wood on the Black Information Network.
7: In Louisiana, the state Supreme Court has taken the position of weighing in on the clerk of the court battle taking place in Orleans Parish. It will take action in the near future. But for now, the high court has issued a stay order that prohibits Black retired Judge Calvin Johnson from continuing his duties as interim clerk. The bottom line, that means civil clerk Chelsea Napoleon, who is also Black, is back in charge. Here's council member Eugene Green.
9: My opinion is that Ms. Napoleon is the clerk of court duly elected by the citizens of the city of New Orleans until I get evidence otherwise.
7: This comes after council members appointed Johnson as interim consolidated clerk of court in a 5-2 vote. Napoleon, who filed a lawsuit against Johnson, Mayor Helena Moreno, and City Council President J.P. Morrell, had no comment. In other news, a year has passed since the death of Black Cleveland Fire Cadet Simeon Sylvester Williams Sr. during academy training. Now, his family has filed a wrongful death lawsuit against the city of Cleveland and a Cleveland fire training lieutenant, alleging Williams was subjected to illegal hazing, which led to his death. Here's the family's attorney, Keith Hansbrook.
10: Unfortunately, they went after him because he was the oldest cadet and he was an African-American male, and he told his family about that.
7: The lawsuit recently filed in a Cuyahoga County court accuses Cleveland Fire Lieutenant Vincent Russo of subjecting Williams to unlawful and criminal hazing inside the Cleveland Fire Training Academy.
6: Charles Whitman Dabbs, an African-American Navy veteran from Nashville, Tennessee, recently earned his doctorate degree at 85 years old after a 70-year academic journey that began in 1958. Dabbs graduated from Tennessee State University, an HBCU, alongside nearly 1,400 graduates with diverse paths to the stage. He says he hopes to join an HBCU university or a college. And finally, in Washington State, the Martin Luther King Jr. Committee of Moses Lake will host a Juneteenth celebration at McCosh Park, featuring live entertainment, food, and educational presentations. The Dreamers in Action Youth Group will perform a dance, and there will be face painting for children. The celebration also includes a presentation on the history and significance of Juneteenth, followed by a question and answer session. I'm Mike Moore, along with Nicole Deal, on your home for 24/7 News, the Black Information Network.
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6: Georgia's Republican Governor Brian Kemp is calling state senators and representatives back to the state capitol to address district maps.
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7: It's travel season, and you have your passport and summer clothes ready to go. If you are planning an international trip and carrying a lot of cash, there's one rule you absolutely need to know, because getting it wrong could make this the most expensive vacation you never had. A recent case at the Philadelphia airport shows how quickly things can go sideways. A traveler heading to Cancun had over $44,000 in cash, but he told customs officers he only had $10,000. So guess what happened when agents found the rest of the money? They seized nearly all of it. Carrying large amounts of cash is not illegal, but failing to report it is. Federal law requires anyone entering or leaving the U.S. with over $10,000 in cash to file a FinCEN Form 105 with Customs and Border Protection. You can even submit it online before your trip. If you do not file it or give the agents the wrong amount, officers can legally take the money immediately. And hopefully you don't need that money for a while, because getting it back could take months. Money news at 24 and 54 minutes past each hour. I'm Nicole Deal on your home for Black News First, the Black Information Network.
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7: A black man who served 22 years in prison for murder is now spending his second chance helping others. Ed Andrews says faith and education changed his life. He is now the founder and CEO of Scrip, providing resources for men and women just like him.
13: It all stems under some sort of trauma. We come from a chronic social stressor place, and there's no fix about it until we built this bridge.
7: According to NBC News, Scrip assists with everything, including employment, housing, and mental health.
6: The fight over redistricting continues in South Carolina, with President Donald Trump calling on Republicans there to, quote, get it done before the midterms. Governor Henry McMaster is doing his part by recently signing an executive order calling state lawmakers back into session to discuss redistricting. The Republican-led state is working to redraw its congressional map. It's a concerted effort to eliminate its only Democratic black majority district, held by Representative James Clyburn. The League of Women Voters is joining several civil rights groups in a new federal lawsuit challenging Tennessee's latest congressional map.
14: Their complaint argues that the redistricting plan splits apart Memphis's black communities, dismantling the state's only black majority district to gain partisan and racial advantage. The group say lawmakers pushed the map through in under 48 hours with almost no chance for public input. They're asking the court to step in, calling the changes harmful and unconstitutional. I'm Kevin Brown on the Black Information Network.
7: And finally, in Maryland, which has a high black population, Black Governor Wes Moore is taking a victory lap when it comes to education, particularly reading and math. According to researchers at Harvard University, Stanford University, and Dartmouth College, Maryland ranks third in the nation for student growth in reading and fifth for student growth in math between 2022 and 2025. Moore acknowledges the progress among students and educators, but says there is still a shortage of teachers he is working to address. I'm Nicole Deal, along with Mike Moore, on your home for Black News First, the Black Information Network. Your healthy minute is next.
8: A sleep expert is saying keeping your bedroom cool could be the key to getting better rest. Brian Chen with the Cleveland Clinic recommends setting your thermostat between 60 and 67 degrees at night to help you fall asleep faster and stay asleep longer. He says when your body gets too hot, you're more likely to sweat, toss and turn, and wake up feeling tired. Experts also say avoiding caffeine and sugary drinks before bed can help lower body temperature and improve sleep quality. Studies show Black Americans are more likely to experience sleep deprivation, which has been linked to higher rates of heart disease, diabetes, obesity, and high blood pressure. Researchers say hotter nighttime temperatures can also reduce sleep and increase health disparities, especially in lower-income communities with limited access to air conditioning. That's your Healthy Minutes. I'm Morgan Wood on the Black Information Network, your home for Black News First.
15: For more than five decades, Sesame Street has been a beloved children's program teaching kids lessons about friendship, kindness, and learning.
16: Greetings, I am the Count.
15: From the beginning, the show included African-American actors in key roles offering positive representation. Gordon, played by actor Matt Robinson, was one of the first Black male characters on a children's show.
17: We have this game to play, and it's all about listening.
15: His role highlighted the importance of family, education, and community for kids of all backgrounds. Sesame Street not only taught numbers and letters, but also celebrated Black culture. It helped show all children, no matter their race, could learn, grow, succeed. So the next time you watch Sesame Street, remember the lasting impact it had on the educational training of Black children to see themselves as smart, capable, worthy of learning. It's not just a show, it's history in the making. I'm Vanessa Tyler on the Black Information Network.
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18: I'm Misty Jordan with BIN News. Now, a watch launch created crowds of hundreds at stores and malls across the nation Saturday. They were looking to buy a collaboration between Swiss watchmaker Swatch and luxury timepiece maker Audemars Piguet. The crowds were so large and chaotic in some locations that some people were arrested. Swatch said they were forced to close several stores due to safety and security concerns.
19: This ain't Texas.
18: Beyonce and Taylor Swift are among the artists whose music is being historically preserved this year. The Library of Congress inducted 25 selections to the National Recording Registry that are considered culturally, historically, or aesthetically significant. And Oklahoma City Thunder star Shai Gilgeous-Alexander has repeated as the NBA Most Valuable Player. Get BIN News now on demand 24/7 on the iHeartRadio app.
7: I'm Vanessa Tyler in the Black Information Network, your home for Black News First. Being behind bars for a crime is one thing. Conditions that make serving time torture is another. Some may not care, but anti-violence community activist Teo Hardeman, who goes by the name Mr. Ceasefire, does care and says you should too, because what's happening, it's cruel and it's inhumane. Mr. Ceasefire, welcome to the Black Information Network.
20: Well, it's an honor to be here with you today.
7: Tell me, why are you especially concerned about the Miami Correctional Facility, which is located in Bunker Hill, Indiana?
20: Yeah, I'm very much concerned because I've had conversations with a lot of the inmates that are serving time in the Miami Correctional Center in Indiana. And the guys have shared with me the prison is on lockdown. It's been on lockdown for a long time now, but you still have several inmates that have been murdered. You've had a couple of suicides in that particular prison. And if the prison is on lockdown, how can you have murders taking place? And the prison, the levels of violence in that prison are off the charts. It's one of the most violent prisons in the state, in the United States, actually. One of the most violent. Not the most, but one of the most, okay? So that's why I'm really concerned. Even though I know people break the law, they have to serve their time, but people should be treated in a humane way.
0: Activist Hardiman says over the last year, there have been 6 inmate deaths and 2 suicides behind the walls of the Indiana facility. He says the lockdowns are torture.
20: Just imagine sitting in a cell 23 hours a day, the size of a little bit bigger than a bathroom, 2 little bunk, you know, the bunk bed, the top and the bottom, a toilet. Just imagine those type of conditions. Now, some people would say, we know the guys broke the law. They should be punished that way. I understand both sides of the coin, right? What I'm saying is that every person has a right to be treated humanely within a civil society.
0: And remember, he says, eventually they will get out.
20: Especially if people are going to be released one day. We cannot afford to have people being released that are dealing with high levels of trauma, people that have been tortured mentally.
21: What should we do and how can our listeners help?
20: Yeah, what we can do here is we can form, number one, we should form a national committee, which I'm willing to spearhead, a national committee of key stakeholders and leaders here throughout the United States, African-American, Caucasian, Hispanic, Asian, whatever the case may be, so we can really put a real deep laser type of lens on this issue so we can begin to push for change. See, nothing's going to change until you have the people power behind you to make it make things change. And number two, people, when they're listening to my interview here, reach out to your state legislators, reach out to your congressmen and your U.S. senators and state senators and talk to them about the conditions in the prison, especially over there in Indiana, but throughout our nation.
21: T.O., Mr. Ceasefire Hardiman, thank you so much for joining us.
20: Well, it's been an honor for you all to have me here on your show, and I wish you the best, much success to you.
21: With Black News First, I'm Vanessa Tyler on the Black Information Network.
22: I'm Doug Davis with a story of another black inventor you should know. George Crumb Speck, born in 1824, was an African-American chef who is credited with creating the beloved potato chip. While working as a cook at a Saratoga Springs restaurant, Crumb developed the crispy snack after a customer repeatedly complained about the French fries being too thick. In frustration, Crumb sliced the potatoes as thin as possible, fried them to perfection, added salt, and served them up. To everyone's surprise, they became an instant hit. Crumb's invention became one of the most iconic snacks in the world. He also went on to open his own restaurant, Crumb's House, near Saratoga Lake in 1860, where one of the biggest attractions was a basket of potato chips placed on every table. Beyond his culinary achievements, George Crumb Speck is also an important figure in black history for breaking barriers in the field of professional cooking during the 19th century. He passed away on July 22, 1914, but George Crumb Speck's legacy lives on in every bag of potato chips, reminding us of his lasting impact on the snack food industry. For the Black Information Network, I'm Doug Davis.
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25: I'm Mike Stevens on your home for Black News First, the Black Information Network. With the rising price of gas and food and cutbacks from the federal government on the help they were offering food banks during the Biden years, a lot of black Americans are suffering. And especially with many kids not getting food at school during the summer, going hungry really is a concern. Well, one community bank is trying to help. According to WKYC Television, Erie Bank, which was founded on a desire to return to the personalized bankings of the old days, is hosting a series of community food drives, like Vice President Kevin Dixon explains.
26: The idea came from another employee that wanted to give out gift bags or grocery bags. So we found a way to bring all that together, and I wanted to do a food drive to help the community out.
25: The bank president, who is also black, wants the community to know it's more than just a place of business.
27: And so we want our communities to be healthy. We know that people are struggling. We are the community, and we are in our communities every day, understanding, listening.
25: To make the food drive work, people who live nearby in the largely black Cleveland area are asked to drop off canned goods. Pressure is building in largely black Hampton Roads, Virginia, over Republican Congresswoman Jen Kiggins' recent controversial radio interview in which the host said Black House Minority Leader Hakeem Jeffries should keep his cotton-picking hands out of their state. And the Congresswoman agreed with him. Voters are noticing and reacting.
1: Congresswoman Kiggins, she had a moment where leadership mattered, and Congresswoman Kiggins failed.
25: At a press conference outside the Republicans' Virginia Beach office, several black Democratic lawmakers criticized her agreeing with the racially offensive comment. Kiggins sought to clarify she was only agreeing with the political point about Virginia redistricting. But the black men who are pushing back say she should have known better.
1: Every single one of us that's up here understands the weight of our words, the weight of our tweets, the weight of our messages when we're out in the community. When you grew up here or you moved here in Virginia, you understand its place in history, the good and the bad.
25: Many want the Republican Congresswoman to publicly apologize about the comment made about Congressman Jeffries. Meanwhile, Hakeem Jeffries is blasting President Trump over his comment that he's not thinking about Americans' financial situations, even a little bit, during negotiations with Iran.
2: It's an extraordinary admission. But the reality of the Trump presidency and Republican control of the House and the Senate has regularly made that very point.
25: President Trump made the comments before heading to China and was asked about how the cost of the Iran war was affecting Americans' financial situation. Well, the Black Information Network is presenting a special program about the redistricting going on around the country. It will offer updates on various states' plans to gut the black vote. Black Power, a call to action, airs this coming Monday, May 18th at 6 p.m. Eastern. I'm Mike Stevens on your home for Black News First, the Black Information Network.
3: Most people know about Restaurant Week, but not everyone knows there's a Black Restaurant Week born in Houston, Texas in 2016 and is now spreading to cities across the country. It's more than just menus. It's a movement.
9: And so we really want to create something that was more all-inclusive to the creative things we were seeing happening in the food scene.
3: That's one of the three founders, Fallon Farrell.
9: As we've grown through the years, we've literally watched businesses start off as like a pop-up food tent and now having like two or three locations.
3: From soul food kitchens to hidden gem caterers, Black Restaurant Week shines a light where it's long been missing. It's helped generate tens of millions of dollars for Black-owned businesses, keeping legacies alive and creating new ones. And it's part of Black history still being written every time a diner takes that first bite. I'm Esther Dillard for the Black Information Network.
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0: 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I'm Charlamagne the God, host of the world's most dangerous morning show, The Breakfast Club, and my history lives here.
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7: BIN News This Hour. I'm Doug Davis. Coming up, the White House is trying to sell a new deal to Iran. Plus,
8: and we're thankful for the help we do get, but it's coming later than what we needed.
7: We hear from Black farmers who say the rising cost of fertilizer tied to the closure of the Strait of Hormuz is wiping out their farms that have been around for generations. Those stories and more coming up next. But first, President Trump says he didn't ask Chinese President Xi Jinping for any favors in the Iran conflict as he calls for diplomacy between Iran and the U.S. in efforts to reopen the Strait of Hormuz and end the conflict. Speaking to reporters aboard Air Force One, Trump said this.
9: Because when you ask for favors, you have to do favors in return. We don't need favors. We've wiped out their armed forces, essentially. We may have to do a little cleanup work because we had a little month-long ceasefire, I guess you'd call it.
7: Shortly before President Trump traveled to China, his administration forwarded a proposal to end the war, and Iran quickly came back with a response that Trump wasn't too fond of, calling it unacceptable.
9: Well, I looked at it, and if I don't like the first sentence, I just throw it away.
10: What was the first sentence?
9: An unacceptable sentence, because they have fully agreed no nuclear, and if they have any nuclear of any form, I don't read the rest of the letter.
7: The rejection is renewing fears of further military action by U.S. forces. The letter also demanded that the U.S. recognize Iran's exclusive control over the Strait of Hormuz to lift the naval blockade on Iranian ports and unfreeze assets overseas. And the conflict with Iran and the closure of the Strait of Hormuz is taking its toll on Black farmers. Many are facing a survival crisis. The mix of soaring fertilizer and fuel costs is creating an emergency. MS Now spoke with this Black Louisiana family who say their farming business that's been passed down for generations is on the verge of collapse.
8: And we're thankful for the help we do get, but it's coming later than what we needed. And when all that we are asked for is that we have an equal playing field where we can sell our crops at a competitive price.
7: They say President Trump's $12 billion relief package was just a drop in the bucket and that all they want is respect and some real help to keep their business afloat, the nation fed and clothed.
11: Clothes on your back come from a farmer. Food on your table come from a farmer. Everything that goes about that your everyday living is coming from a farmer.
7: Legal advocates are warning that without any structural changes, more than 200 Black-owned farms are at risk of foreclosure or bankruptcy within the next 90 days. 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I'm Doug Davis. The Black Information Network means Black news first.
12: Here's what's trending this hour, a watch launch created crowds of hundreds at stores and malls across the nation Saturday. They were looking to buy a collaboration between Swiss watchmaker Swatch and luxury timepiece maker Audemars Piguet. The crowds were so large and chaotic in some locations that some people were arrested. On social media, Swatch posted that they were forced to close several stores due to safety and security concerns. The collaboration pieces cost between $400 and $420. I'm Misty Jordan, and that's what's trending.
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13: The 2026 NFL schedule has been released, and for only the second time, the regular season will start on a Wednesday. The last time the NFL season started on a Wednesday was back in 2012 to accommodate then-President Barack Obama at the Democratic National Convention. The NFL will play a record 9 international games in 2026 across 4 continents and 7 countries. The games will air on ESPN, Fox, NFL Network, NBC, CBS, along with streaming and digital-first brands.
14: I mean, with my future, I don't know. Still fresh from, you know, obviously losing.
13: LeBron James, who's entering free agency this offseason, has some decisions to make.
14: I don't know. I mean, I don't know what the future holds for me, obviously.
13: The 22-year NBA veteran has garnered interest from several teams, including the Cleveland Cavaliers, Golden State Warriors, and Los Angeles Lakers.
14: Said I left everything I could out on the floor. I hate losing, obviously, but locked in on what we needed to do throughout the postseason, throughout 10 games. Obviously, we fell a little short, obviously, but not looking at, you know, my year as a disappointment. That's for damn sure.
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15: I'm Mike Moore.
16: 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On your home for 24/7 news, the Black Information Network.
15: We begin in the Palmetto State. That's where the South Carolina Senate has rejected a proposal to extend the state's legislative calendar.
17: It would have moved the primaries to August and allowed for the redrawing of congressional districts following a Supreme Court ruling. Several Republican-led states, including Tennessee and Alabama, have proposed new maps to eliminate majority Black districts. President Trump urged South Carolina Republicans to approve the extension, but the Senate vote dealt a blow to his efforts to redraw district maps before the midterms. South Carolina Democrats expressed opposition to the redistricting efforts, emphasizing the need for fair representation and a government focused on the needs of families. I'm Morgan Wood on the Black Information Network.
16: In Akron, Ohio, a Black man has been sentenced to life in prison after being found guilty of his wife's 2025 murder. Rashid Lagway heard his sentence read aloud from Judge Tammy O'Brien.
18: Give the only sentence that is available to me under the statutes. On count 2 of the indictment, the court would impose a sentence of life incarceration.
16: He will be eligible for parole after 15 years. A jury convicted Lagway last month of all charges related to the beating death of his wife, Christina Smith. In addition to being found guilty on the murder charge, he was also found guilty of felonious assault and domestic violence. Lagway will also have 253 days credited as time spent. Now to the growing city of Detroit, Michigan. There are new estimates from the U.S. Census Bureau showing Detroit's population rose to roughly 649,000 in 2025. That is up from 644,000 in 2024 and 633,000 in 2023.
19: The affordability to be able to buy a home, come here, and have access to opportunity, I think, really separates us from other cities.
16: That is Black Mayor Mary Sheffield, who says this is the third consecutive year the city's population has increased. While the increases are modest, Sheffield and other leaders say it's going in the right direction after decades of population

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2: Well, Jamie Foxx is back in the headlines as new baby news sparks online buzz. Reports say the actor and comedian is expecting his third child, his first with girlfriend Alice Huckstep. But at the same time, a past joke from Foxx's 2024 Netflix comedy special is resurfacing, where he joked about swearing off dating white women. The clip is now making the rounds on social media, adding another layer to the conversation. But Foxx and Huckstep, they've been together on and off since 2022, and the details about the baby have not yet been announced. And comedian Lil Rel Howery is speaking out after backlash from a controversial moment at Kevin Hart's Netflix roast. Fellow comedian Tony Hinchcliffe, who is white, is under fire for making a joke referencing George Floyd, which critics are calling offensive and inappropriate. Lil Rel said the joke went too far, calling it disgusting and adding he would have walked out if he had been there. Floyd's family is also responding, saying the moment is harmful, especially for his young daughter. So far, neither Hinchcliffe nor Netflix has publicly addressed the criticism. With the latest in entertainment at 17 and 47 minutes past each hour, I'm Bree Wood on the Black Information Network, your home for Black news first.
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8: I'm Tammy Eswick on your home for 24/7 News, the Black Information Network. There's a new way to test for colon cancer, according to Dr. Tim Quinn, who's a Black man and family medical doctor in Jackson, Mississippi. The SHIELD test can be used in place of the invasive colonoscopy. Dr. Quinn calls the colonoscopy the gold standard, but says the SHIELD test can be a great way to see if there's anything wrong for those who don't want a colonoscopy. Here he is via WJTV.
9: The test that gets done is the best test.
8: Birmingham, Alabama city leaders are pumping the brakes on proposed changes to the city's nightlife ordinance after strong backlash from bar owners. The amendments would have required stricter security.

0: more off-duty officers at late-night venues. The mayor refused to sign the updated ordinance, sending it back for more discussion as leaders work to balance public safety with protecting the city's growing nightlife economy. Now, many black bar owners and club operators in those impacted areas are fighting back against the cost of stricter security requirements. The family of a 48-year-old Florida man, Morris Davis, who's also a black man, has hired civil rights attorney Ben Crump, saying Davis was already on the ground and posed no threat when a Clay County deputy shot him. The sheriff says Davis had a homicide warrant, armed himself with two knives, and resisted arrest, and that a taser did not work. Deputies say that officials say that deputy was identified as D. Brown and is now on administrative leave as state investigators review the shooting. Here's the brother of the victim via News 4 Jax.
1: It just destroyed our whole family. The only thing I say, I just wish that we get justice for this.
0: Congratulations to 85-year-old Charles Dabbs, who's a Navy vet, a black man, and now the recipient of a doctorate in education from HBCU, Tennessee State University. Dabbs, who started working towards his degree in the 1950s, told the crowd at graduation, it's never too late to learn. 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Now here's your Washington Roundup.
2: President Trump says the first sentence of Iran's latest peace proposal was unacceptable. Trump said Iran has reversed course on scaling back its nuclear program. The president said the initial sentence was problematic because Iran had previously agreed to halt all nuclear activities. He added if they have any nuclear of any form, he doesn't read the rest. Trump previously said the ceasefire between the U.S. and Iran was on life support. Meanwhile, the president says Chinese President Xi Jinping told him China isn't giving any military equipment to Iran. In an interview with Fox News' Sean Hannity after his bilateral summit, Trump said Xi quickly added that China does get its oil from Iran and he'd like to see the Strait of Hormuz open. Trump said Xi agreed to buy 200 passenger jets from Boeing. The president summarized the meeting as very good. And that's your Washington Roundup. I'm Mike Moore on your home for 24/7 News, the Black Information Network.
3: This is Morgan Wood from the Black Information Network, and today we're speaking with Ryan Breckenridge from the Georgia Department of Behavioral Health on the subject of opioid abuse in the black community. Ryan, talk to me about xylazine, also known as Trank or Trank Dope. Why are we starting to see more of it?
4: Xylazine is a non-opioid tranquilizer. It's being mixed in fentanyl. Adding xylazine to it is presenting health risks that we haven't seen. The DEA even noticed earlier this year xylazine has been notated in their fentanyl seizures in 48 out of 50 states.
3: Opioid abuse is on the rise in the black community, and the Georgia Department of Behavioral Health and Developmental Disabilities is focused on reversing this trend. 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
7: Artificial intelligence companies are now paying everyday people and experts to help train their chat boxes. And for some folks, it's turning into a real side hustle. We're talking writers, teachers, lawyers, doctors, actors, musicians, even people with hobbies like chess or wine tasting. The reason? AI companies say the bots have already read most of the internet. Now they need real human feedback to make these systems sound smarter, more natural, and less likely to spit out bad information. Some of these jobs are paying serious money, too. One recruiting company says general AI trainers can make around $50 an hour. Specialists like psychiatrists or doctors can make more than $300 per hour, helping AI learn how humans actually think and respond. Now, for a lot of Black workers and creatives, this conversation hits different. Because while some people see the opportunity, others are asking a bigger question. Are we training technology that could eventually replace us? Still, experts say AI is already here, and many believe learning how it helps could protect your career instead of getting left behind. With Money News at 24 and 54 minutes past each hour, I'm Mimi Brown on your home for Black News First, the Black Information Network.
8: I'm Misty Jordan with BIN News. Now, Amazon is facing a new class action lawsuit accusing the company of failing to refund tariff-related costs. Consumers alleged in a proposed lawsuit that the tech company collected hundreds of millions of dollars in unlawful tariff costs by raising prices on imported goods. Large crowds are expected at the National Museum in Washington, D.C. today for the Jubilee of Prayer. The government-funded event is part of the official celebration of America's 250th birthday.
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10: Vanessa Tyler on the Black Information Network, your home for Black News First. Black lawmakers are in the fight of the century. Black votes, Black civil rights, Black majority districts, all at stake. Joining me is Nevada Representative Stephen Horsford. Congressman, welcome back to the Black Information Network.
11: Well, thank you for the work that you all do to get the word out.
10: Congressman Horsford, how bad is it right now?
11: Well, look, this is a direct assault on not just Black representation. This is an assault on Black power, both our political and economic power.
10: At one point, there was this assumption Republicans would definitely lose the House and likely the Senate. But with this remapping, is that still the case? Are you still confident of that?
11: I am not only confident that House Democrats will win, but these suppressive tactics and the outrageous decision by the Supreme Court and the actions to racially gerrymander districts throughout the South will be met with the same urgency that they have come to take our rights and to try to suppress our vote. We will respond accordingly through organization and turn out the Black vote at historic levels, the likes of which people have never seen. Because this is not about one person being elected to a district. This is about our collective Black power politically and economically that is under attack.
10: You are the former chair of the Congressional Black Caucus. Members came out in force to speak against the destruction of voting rights. But what can be done if the Supreme Court is backing Trump's demands?
11: Well, first, we have to use this moment to not just be outraged, but to organize. In each of these cases, we are not conceding that we will lose, nor that Black representatives can't win. It's going to take an all-hands-on approach in each district, in each state. And this is not about any one district. This is about the impact that this has across the entire country, but specifically in the South.
10: Speaking of the high court, if Democrats regain power, is that an option of expanding the court?
11: When Democrats win this November, among the actions we will take, number one, is to pass the John R. Lewis Voting Rights Advancement Act, which Republicans have obstructed. Number two, we will pursue all avenues, including reforms to the court, to the Supreme Court, and to courts throughout the country, so that the American people have the right to a democracy that works for them.
10: Excellent. Congressman Stephen Horsford, thank you so much for joining in.
11: Thank you for having me, Vanessa.
10: With Black News First, I'm Vanessa Tyler on the Black Information Network.
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13: I'm Weston Tishome with the story of another black builder. Horace King was born into slavery in South Carolina on September 8, 1807. And even though it was illegal to teach slaves, he learned how to read, write, and build at a very young age. In his early 20s, King would be sold to John Goodwin, a contractor familiar with King's unique skill set. It is believed that King would later study at Oberlin College, the first college in Ohio to admit African Americans. The pair would build houses in Alabama, which eventually led to a contract for the Columbus City Bridge, the first of many to be built by King. Allowed to keep a portion of his earnings, King would purchase his freedom in 1846. Sadly, King would become a slave owner himself, but later attempted to establish a colony of freedmen in Georgia. As part of Reconstruction, King's projects, some of which still stand today, include bridges, factories, and the Lee County, Alabama courthouse, making Horace King one of our greatest black builders. I'm Weston Tishome for the Black Information Network.
14: I'm Mike Stevens on your home for Black News First, the Black Information Network. New York's Democratic Governor Kathy Hochul was in Buffalo this week for the annual observance of the Buffalo supermarket shooting, in which 10 black people were murdered just because of the color of their skin by an accused white supremacist.
15: But what he did not know is that this community is indestructible. He couldn't imagine that the people he sought to terrorize and oppress would rise up together stronger than ever before. And that is the power of this community.
14: In that racist shooting, in addition to the 10 black people that died, another 3 were wounded. The governor has ordered state landmarks to be lit up in orange in honor of the victims and their families. A few years ago, a technology called ShotSpotter was rolled out as a way to get police to shootings more quickly. And mayors of many black cities gobbled them up. These days, more than 180 communities from coast to coast are still using the technology. But others wonder if the expense of it is worth it. In largely black Chicago, some are wondering why the black mayor is taking so long to replace it. Correspondent Perry Williams has more.
16: 23rd Ward Alderwoman Silvana Tabaris says the city's not moving fast enough in the vetting of 9 companies with bids.
17: A man was shot and killed in my ward on Thanksgiving night in Garfield Ridge neighborhood. His body laid in the street for 10 minutes because no one called 911.
16: Mayor Johnson says he wants to make sure that they're thorough in the vetting process to make sure the technology they do select is extremely effective in addressing violent crime in the city. I'm Perry Williams.
14: The Norfolk, Virginia Historical Society is among those honoring Howard Baugh, one of the first black military aviators during World War II. Baugh enlisted in 1942 and went on to fly 136 combat missions, far more than the typical 50, before pilots were rotated out. He later remained in the military as a flight instructor, commander, and logistics director before retiring as a lieutenant colonel in 1967. Baugh died in 2008, leaving behind a legacy tied to courage, service, and the historic Tuskegee Airmen. And we want to mention this to you once again. The Black Information Network is presenting a special program about the redistricting going on around the country. It's called Black Power, a call to action. Across America, state legislatures are reshaping congressional districts, carving up black neighborhoods, splitting communities that have voted together for decades. The special program airs this coming Monday, May 18th at 6 p.m. in the evening. That's Eastern Time. We hope you'll join us. For more stories of interest to the black community, log on to BINnews.com. You can also check us out on all social media platforms. I'm Mike Stevens on your home for Black News First, the Black Information Network.
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21: Stretching from West 82nd to West 89th Street, Seneca Village was an African-American enclave that flourished. Home to 225 residents in 1855 with a population roughly two-thirds African-American, Seneca Village offered a serene landscape away from the urbanized scenery of downtown Manhattan. For 32 years, it served as a safe haven for African-Americans and fostered a tight-knit community. Approximately half the African-American population owned their own home in the village and with it, the right to vote. But by 1853, the New York legislature enacted a law that would erase the area for the creation of Central Park. Eminent domain would be used to acquire the land, and while owners were compensated, many believed their land was undervalued. To justify its destruction, a racist smear campaign targeted the community, portraying it as a poor area with disheveled shanty-like housing. However, historical records and excavated artifacts have uncovered the rich history that was once Seneca Village. And that's a fact. I'm Ashley Young on the Black Information Network.
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22: Workers claim Spirit failed to give the required 60-day notice. Meanwhile, executives are seeking over $10 million in retention bonuses.
12: Perspective that you can trust.
23: An amended bipartisan housing bill, advocates say, could directly affect affordability and access to home ownership, especially for Black families.
5: Whatever happens next.
2: President Donald Trump says he's not thinking about Americans' financial situations, not even a little bit.
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24: BIN News This Hour, I'm Andrea Coleman. Coming up...
25: It is mostly like him, because I know that that's what the 13th District was accustomed to, and they loved him and the policies.
24: The daughter of a late congressman looks to fill her father's seat, and the Georgia primary is just days away. Several Black candidates are running for office, five in the governor's race alone. But first, here's BIN News Now. Congress is down two Black lawmakers this session. Representative Sheila Sherfalus McCormick resigned after facing 25 violations tied to her alleged use of COVID relief funds, and Congressman David Scott recently passed away. Now Scott's daughter, Marcy Scott, is running to complete the remainder of her father's term.
25: Well, it was a no-brainer. This has always been in the works. I had my plans. He had his plans. God had his plans. So
24: Scott is one of six candidates running to replace her father. Georgia Governor Brian Kemp has set a special election for the seat for Tuesday, July 28th. If needed, a runoff will be held August 25th. Scott died on April 22nd at the age of 80. He spent nearly five decades in public service at the state and national levels. As far as Sherfalus McCormick is concerned, earlier this week, the former U.S. representative from South Florida announced she's seeking the Democratic nomination in the reconfigured 20th congressional district. We will keep you posted on both elections. Well, today was the last day for early voting in Georgia. The state's midterm primary will decide who will be on the ballot for the general election in November. Five Black candidates are seeking the Democratic nomination for governor. Former Atlanta Mayor Keisha Lance Bottoms has held a significant lead in the race for several weeks. Bottoms stopped by BIN's Atlanta studios a few weeks ago and talked about the support she was receiving at that time.
26: The grace of God is sufficient, and we've been putting in the work. We've been moving around the state and really working to earn the votes of people. I'm very fortunate in that people know me. My name ID in polling terms is pretty high. It's over 90%, but that's only part of the battle. One is introducing yourself, and then secondly, earning the votes. And that's what we've been moving around the state doing, going to people, meeting them where they are, talking about the issues that matter to them most. And the great thing is that when I'm going into cities and communities, I am getting as much as I believe I'm giving. Of course, I'm speaking about myself as a candidate and my platform, but I'm taking away so much that's helping me form policies and perfect policies that hopefully God willing, I'll have the opportunity to put into action when I'm elected governor.
24: Voters who did not cast their ballot by today will be able to vote on Tuesday, May 19th for the primary. The general election will be held on November 3rd. BIN will cover the Georgia primary election and have the results for you once they become available. Well, be sure to tune in to a special report on the recent U.S. Supreme Court decision in Louisiana versus Calais and its implications on the Black community. Black Power, Call to Action airs Monday at 6 p.m. Eastern. This is BIN News This Hour. 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I'm Andrea Coleman on the Black Information Network, home of Black News First.
0: Here's what's trending this hour. Amazon is facing a new class action lawsuit accusing the company of failing to refund tariff-related costs. Consumers alleged in a proposed lawsuit that the tech company collected hundreds of millions of dollars in unlawful tariff costs by raising prices on imported goods. The complaint states Amazon failed to seek billions of dollars in refunds from the government in order to seek favor with President Trump by allowing the federal government to retain the funds. I'm Misty Jordan, and that's what's trending.
1: 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Here's Morgan Wood.
3: Congresswoman Alma Adams is back on Capitol Hill reintroducing the bipartisan Ignite HBCU Excellence Act. The bill is designed to increase funding for historically Black colleges and universities by supporting campus upgrades, new construction, and better access to technology and research tools. Lawmakers say the goal is to fix long-standing underinvestment in HBCUs and help better prepare students for today's workforce. The effort is led by members of the bipartisan HBCU caucus and now has support from both Democrats and Republicans, along with groups like the Thurgood Marshall

0: is a step toward closing funding gaps and strengthening HBCUs for future generations. With the latest in HBCU news, I'm Morgan Wood on the Black Information Network, your home for Black News First.
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0: The opinions, beliefs, and viewpoints expressed in this commentary are those of the author and do not necessarily represent those of BIN and its founding partners and employees. Now it's time to bring the funk with Roland S. Martin.
2: Here we go. The gerrymandering, the racist gerrymandering continues. Now, Georgia Governor Brian Kemp has announced he is going to call a special session in that state to redraw their congressional maps. Let me say it again. Georgia Governor Brian Kemp has announced that he is going to call a special session on June 17th to not only redraw the state's maps, but also reshape how Georgians vote. Republicans have been doing all they can to keep black folks from voting, throwing up massive obstacles. They are aided by the Supreme Court. First, the Shelby v. Holder decision in 2013 that gutted Section 4 of the Voting Rights Act. Now, with the Louisiana v. Calais decision 2 weeks ago, they now are gutting Section 2. They are clearing the way for these white conservatives in these Confederate states to disenfranchise black voters. They want to wipe out black voter representation. Do not be shocked. You're going to see a wipeout of black elected officials in Georgia. Now, remember, you have right now four African Americans in Congress from Georgia. You have Congress members Sanford Bishop, Nakima Williams, as well as Lucy McBath. And remember, Congressman David Scott just passed away. That's four. Don't be shocked to see that Georgia tries to wipe out two to three of them. They can't wipe out all four, but they're going to try to do so. This is another attack of Republicans on black people. Folks, we better get registered and vote like crazy. I'm Roland Martin on the Black Information Network.
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5: I'm Mike Moore.
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5: We begin with a black mother shot in front of her baby outside of a Stonecrest, Georgia public supermarket. The deceased, Shyla Cummings.
0: Shyla Cummings, a 25-year-old mother, was preparing to start nursing school. That dream cut short due to gun violence. Police have arrested Isaiah Tarver, who has been described by family members as an on and off again boyfriend. Her family describes her as a loving mother and a young woman with a bright future ahead. Shyla's parents are emphasizing the importance of being involved in their children's lives and paying attention to signs of domestic violence. Tarver is facing a malice murder charge in connection with Shyla's death. I'm Morgan Wood on the Black Information Network.
6: In Louisiana, the state Supreme Court has taken the position of weighing in on the clerk of the court battle taking place in Orleans Parish. It will take action in the near future. But for now, the high court has issued a stay order that prohibits black retired Judge Calvin Johnson from continuing his duties as interim clerk. The bottom line, that means civil clerk Chelsea Napoleon, who is also black, is back in charge. Here's Councilmember Eugene Green.
7: My opinion is that Ms. Napoleon is the clerk of court duly elected by the citizens of the city of New Orleans until I get evidence otherwise.
6: This comes after council members appointed Johnson as interim consolidated clerk of court in a 5-2 vote. Napoleon, who filed a lawsuit against Johnson, Mayor Helena Moreno, and City Council President J.P. Morrell, had no comment. In other news, a year has passed since the death of Black Cleveland Fire Cadet Simeon Sylvester Williams Sr. during academy training. Now, his family has filed a wrongful death lawsuit against the city of Cleveland and a Cleveland fire training lieutenant, alleging Williams was subjected to illegal hazing, which led to his death. Here's the family's attorney, Keith Hansbrough.
8: Unfortunately, they went after him because he was the oldest cadet and he was an African-American male, and he told his family about that.
6: The lawsuit, recently filed in a Cuyahoga County court, accuses Cleveland Fire Lieutenant Vincent Russo of subjecting Williams to unlawful and criminal hazing inside the Cleveland Fire Training Academy.
5: Charles Whitman Dabbs, an African-American Navy veteran from Nashville, Tennessee, recently earned his doctorate degree at 85 years old after a 70-year academic journey that began in 1958. Dabbs graduated from Tennessee State University, an HBCU, alongside nearly 1,400 graduates with diverse paths to the stage. He says he hopes to join an HBCU university or a college. And finally, in Washington State, the Martin Luther King Jr. Committee of Moses Lake will host a Juneteenth celebration at McCosh Park, featuring live entertainment, food, and educational presentations. The Dreamers in Action Youth Group will perform a dance, and there will be face painting for children. The celebration also includes a presentation on the history and significance of Juneteenth, followed by a question and answer session. I'm Mike Moore, along with Nicole Deal, on your home for 24/7 News, the Black Information Network.
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11: 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Is this what Republicans are celebrating right now?
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13: A new study says a lot of Americans are realizing retirement may not happen when they planned or wanted. Researchers found the average worker now expects to work about 4 years longer than they originally hoped for because of rising costs, health care bills, debt, and not having enough saved. And this is the part that stands out. Only one in five people say they actually want to keep working because they enjoy their job. Most say they simply cannot afford to retire. The study also found many Americans are pulling money out of their 401k early just to survive right now, taking loans, hardship withdrawals, and dipping into retirement savings just to cover everyday expenses. And younger workers are already feeling discouraged. Gen Z workers say they expect to retire more than 5 years later than they had hoped for. Meanwhile, many workers say they are staying put in jobs they may not even like because the economy feels too uncertain to risk leaving for something else. With Money News at 24 and 54 minutes past each hour, I'm Mimi Brown on your home for Black News First, the Black Information Network.
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14: I'm Tammy Eswick on your home for 24/7 News, the Black Information Network. Louisiana Attorney General Liz Merle threatened to unseat the entire New Orleans City Council and oust the mayor and Black DA over the council's decision to place a temporary clerk in charge of the court system until a new clerk of court can be elected this November. This all stems from a new law that consolidated the criminal and civil court clerk positions and prevented an exonerated Black man who was elected as the new criminal clerk from operating in that position. Here's the mayor pushing back on the AG.
15: I will not be intimidated or threatened by the state attorney general.
14: And speaking of Louisiana's AG, a Black woman from Baton Rouge is spearheading a recall effort to boot Louisiana's Caucasian female attorney general from office. citing a lack of fairness and accountability, according to KATC. This is the same woman who has an ongoing recall effort against white Republican Governor Jeff Landry. Landry, by the way, was only elected with 18% of the vote. Mississippi's white Republican governor has decided not to hold a special session to redraw congressional maps. And while they might not be redrawing them at the moment, the plan is still on the table. Here's Representative Jeffrey Hulum, who's a black man, via WJTV.
10: This is not a Democrat nor Republican. This is a race issue. It goes directly in line with the 1890 Constitution when it says no African-American shall be in a political position of power in the state of Mississippi. That's exactly what this lines up to.
14: Black people make up about 40% of Mississippi residents. According to the Mississippi Free Press, a special session will cost the state about $100,000 a day. Not a year, but a day. To Tennessee, where Democrats that protested during the Republican-led redistricting movement have been removed from committees and subcommittees. Here's the Republican State House Speaker Cameron Sexton via Fox 17, followed by the Democratic State Representative Vincent Dixie.
16: You can protest, you can do it peacefully, you can not like the decisions being made, but when you lead to violence, it is not getting your point across.
17: This is an opportunity that they're using to silence the voices who I represent. You're not punishing anybody but the citizens of Tennessee.
14: I'm Timmy Eswick on your home for Black News First, the Black Information Network. 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
0: A sleep expert is saying keeping your bedroom cool could be the key to getting better rest. Brian Chen with the Cleveland Clinic recommends setting your thermostat between 60 and 67 degrees at night to help you fall asleep faster and stay asleep longer. He says when your body gets too hot, you're more likely to sweat, toss and turn, and wake up feeling tired. Experts also say avoiding caffeine and sugary drinks before bed can help lower body temperature and improve sleep quality. Studies show Black Americans are more likely to experience sleep deprivation, which has been linked to higher rates of heart disease, diabetes, obesity, and high blood pressure. Researchers say hotter nighttime temperatures can also reduce sleep and increase health disparities, especially in lower income communities with limited access to air conditioning. That's your Healthy Minutes. I'm Morgan Wood on the Black Information Network, your home for Black News First.

No music fact. So I just got through reading Mariah Carey's book, The Meaning of Mariah Carey. And in it, she talks about her and Derek Jeter had a brief fling from 97 to 1998 towards the end of her marriage to Tommy Mottola. She also revealed that Derek was the inspiration for this song.

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2: 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Guaranteed Black. Guaranteed Human.
3: Misty Jordan with BIN News Now. Eric Trump, President Trump's son, said he's suing MS Now and one of its hosts. In a post on X, he wrote, "I intend to sue Jen Psaki and MS Now over what Eric calls was a false report that aired on MS Now, alleging he sits on a board of a company trying to do business in China." A sleep expert, Brian Chin, explains why lowering the bedroom temperature overnight will increase the chances of a good night's sleep.
4: When your body is hot at nighttime, it doesn't sleep well. And your body's core body temperature is supposed to drop down to its minimum during your sleep.
3: He says it's best to avoid caffeine and sugary foods close to bedtime because both can increase body temperature. And WalletHub ranked Atlanta the best city to start a career in. 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
5: I'm Vanessa Tyler in the Black Information Network, your home for Black News First. Being behind bars for a crime is one thing. Conditions that make serving time torture is another. Some may not care, but anti-violence community activist Teo Hardeman, who goes by the name Mr. Ceasefire, does care and says you should too, because what's happening, it's cruel and it's inhumane. Mr. Ceasefire, welcome to the Black Information Network.
6: Well, it's an honor to be here with you today.
5: Tell me, why are you especially concerned about the Miami Correctional Facility, which is located in Bunker Hill, Indiana?
6: Yeah, I'm very much concerned because I've had conversations with a lot of the inmates that are serving time in the Miami Correctional Center in Indiana. And the guys have shared with me the prison is on lockdown. It's been on lockdown for a long time now, but you still have several inmates that have been murdered. You've had a couple of suicides in that particular prison. And if the prison is on lockdown, how can you have murders taking place? And the prison, the levels of violence in that prison are off the charts. It's one of the most violent prisons in the state, in the United States, actually one of the most violent, not the most, but one of the most. Okay. So that's why I'm really concerned. Even though I know people break the law, they have to serve their time, but people should be treated in a humane way.
5: Activist Hardeman says over the last year, there have been 6 inmate deaths and 2 suicides behind the walls of the Indiana facility. He says the lockdowns are torture.
6: Just imagine sitting in a cell 23 hours a day, the size of a little bit bigger than a bathroom, 2 little bunk, you know, the bunk bed, the top and the bottom, a toilet. Just imagine those type of conditions. Now, some people would say, we know the guys broke the law, they should be punished that way. I understand both sides of the coin, right? What I'm saying is that every person has a right to be treated humanely within a civil society.
5: And remember, he says, eventually they will get out.
6: Especially if people are going to be released one day. We cannot afford to have people being released that are dealing with high levels of trauma, people that have been tortured mentally.
5: What should we do and how can our listeners help?
6: Yeah, what we can do here is we can form, number one, we should form a national committee, which I'm willing to spearhead, a national committee of key stakeholders and leaders here throughout the United States, African-American, Caucasian, Hispanic, Asian, whatever the case may be, so we can really put a real deep laser type of lens on this issue so we can begin to push for change. See, nothing's going to change until you have the people power behind you to make things change. And number two, people, when they're listening to my interview here, reach out to your state legislators, reach out to your congressmen and your U.S. senators and state senators and talk to them about the conditions in the prison, especially over there in Indiana, but throughout our nation.
5: T.O., Mr. Ceasefire Hardeman, thank you so much for joining us.
6: Well, it's been an honor for you all to have me here on your show, and I wish you the best, much success to you.
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7: Released in 1995, Ngozi Onwuara's Welcome to the Terror Dome was the first theatrically distributed British feature film directed by a black woman. Inspired by Public Enemy's song of the same name, the movie is part Afrofuturism, part political cinema, part Greek tragedy. Well, Welcome to the Terror Dome is set in the past and the future, from enslaved people on a beach to the McBride family trying to navigate life in a state-sanctioned slum, where all blacks are forced to live and where police brutalize inhabitants while ensuring all guns and drugs stay in the Terror Dome. Onwuara's unflinching and unapologetic view of race relations and how little has changed was out of step with the 90s movie establishment. Variety called it a low-budget spitball of militant black grandstanding. But made on a shoestring budget over the course of 3 years, Welcome to the Terror Dome is now seen as a grainy, gritty, angry, and not totally inaccurate commentary that was a quarter of a century ahead of its time, making it another essential black film. I'm Wesson Tishome for the Black Information Network.
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8: I'm Mike Stevens, on your home for Black News First, the Black Information Network. With the rising price of gas and food and cutbacks from the federal government on the help they were offering food banks during the Biden years, a lot of black Americans are suffering. And especially with many kids not getting food at school during the summer, going hungry really is a concern. Well, one community bank is trying to help. According to WKYC Television, Erie Bank, which was founded on a desire to return to the personalized bankings of the old days, is hosting a series of community food drives, like Vice President Kevin Dixon explains.
9: The idea came from another employee that wanted to give out gift bags or grocery bags. So we found a way to bring all that together, and I wanted to do a food drive to help the community out.
8: The bank president, who is also black, wants the community to know it's more than just a place of business.
10: And so we want our communities to be healthy. We know that people are struggling. We are the community, and we are in our communities every day, understanding, listening.
8: To make the food drive work, people who live nearby in the largely black Cleveland area are asked to drop off canned goods. Pressure is building in largely black Hampton Roads, Virginia, over Republican Congresswoman Jen Kiggins' recent controversial radio interview, in which the host said Black House Minority Leader Hakeem Jeffries should keep his cotton-picking hands out of their state. And the Congresswoman agreed with him. Voters are noticing and reacting.
11: Congresswoman Kiggins, she had a moment where leadership mattered, and Congresswoman Kiggins failed.
8: At a press conference outside the Republicans' Virginia Beach office, several black Democratic lawmakers criticized her agreeing with the racially offensive comment. Kiggins sought to clarify she was only agreeing with the political point about Virginia redistricting. But the black men who are pushing back say she should have known better.
11: Every single one of us that's up here understands the weight of our words, the weight of our tweets, the weight of our messages when we're out in the community. When you grew up here or you moved here in Virginia, you understand its place in history, the good and the bad.
8: Many want the Republican Congresswoman to publicly apologize about the comment made about Congressman Jeffries. Meanwhile, Hakeem Jeffries is blasting President Trump over his comment that he's not thinking about Americans' financial situations, even a little bit, during negotiations with Iran.
12: It's an extraordinary admission. But the reality of the Trump presidency and Republican control of the House and the Senate has regularly made that very point.
8: President Trump made the comments before heading to China and was asked about how the cost of the Iran war was affecting Americans' financial situation. Well, the Black Information Network is presenting a special program about the redistricting going on around the country. It will offer updates on various states' plans to gut the black vote. Black Power, a call to action, airs this coming Monday, May 18th at 6 p.m. Eastern. I'm Mike Stevens on your home for Black News First, the Black Information Network.
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13: This is Layla Ali, undefeated world champion Hall of Fame boxer, wellness advocate, and CEO of Layla Ali Lifestyle. My father, Muhammad Ali, was more than a champion in the ring. He was a global voice for courage, conviction, faith, and justice. The Muhammad Ali Center celebrates his life, his principles, and his willingness to stand for something bigger than himself, reminding us of the power of purpose. To learn more about

0: Black with another Bet You Didn't Know music fact. 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
0: 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You ever heard Patti LaBelle talk about the time she was engaged
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3: Another key provision of the Voting Rights Act.
4: Texas, Missouri, and North Carolina could also jeopardize the re-election chances of several CBC members.
5: Struck down by the Supreme Court.
6: Georgia's Republican Governor Brian Kemp is calling state senators and representatives back to the state capitol to address district maps.
3: Its impact on our community.
7: It is just absolutely unconscionable, to say the least, to have a governor of any state to say that, so what?
2: Is on the Black Information Network.
1: BIN News this hour. I'm Doug Davis. Coming up, the White House is trying to sell a new deal on Iran. Plus,
8: and we're thankful for the help we do get, but it's coming later than what we needed.
1: We hear from black farmers who say the rising cost of fertilizer tied to the closure of the Strait of Hormuz is wiping out their farms that have been around for generations. Those stories and more coming up next. But first, President Trump says he didn't ask Chinese President Xi Jinping for any favors in the Iran conflict, as he calls for diplomacy between Iran and the U.S. in efforts to reopen the Strait of Hormuz and end the conflict. Speaking to reporters aboard Air Force One, Trump said this.
9: Because when you ask for favors, you have to do favors in return. We don't need favors. We've wiped out their armed forces, essentially. We may have to do a little cleanup work because we had a little month-long ceasefire, I guess you'd call it.
1: Shortly before President Trump traveled to China, his administration forwarded a proposal to end the war, and Iran quickly came back with a response that Trump wasn't too fond of, calling it unacceptable.
9: Well, I looked at it, and if I don't like the first sentence, I just throw it away.
10: What was the first sentence?
9: An unacceptable sentence, because they have fully agreed no nuclear, and if they have any nuclear of any form, I don't read the rest of the letter.
1: The rejection is renewing fears of further military action by U.S. forces. The letter also demanded that the U.S. recognize Iran's exclusive control over the Strait of Hormuz, to lift the naval blockade on Iranian ports, and unfreeze assets overseas. And the conflict with Iran and the closure of the Strait of Hormuz is taking its toll on black farmers. Many are facing a survival crisis. The mix of soaring fertilizer and fuel costs is creating an emergency. MS Now spoke with this black Louisiana family who say their farming business that's been passed down for generations is on the verge of collapse.
8: And we're thankful for the help we do get, but it's coming later than what we needed. And when all that we are asked for is that we have an equal playing field where we can sell our crops at a competitive price.
1: They say President Trump's $12 billion relief package was just a drop in the bucket, and that all they want is respect and some real help to keep their business afloat, the nation fed and clothed.
11: Clothes on your back come from a farmer. Food on your table come from a farmer. Everything that goes about that, your everyday living, is coming from a farmer.
1: Legal advocates are warning that without any structural changes, more than 200 black-owned farms are at risk of foreclosure or bankruptcy within the next 90 days. 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I'm Doug Davis. The Black Information Network means black news first.
12: Here's what's trending this hour. A watch launch created crowds of hundreds at stores and malls across the nation Saturday. They were looking to buy a collaboration between Swiss watchmaker Swatch and luxury timepiece maker Audemars Piguet. The crowds were so large and chaotic in some locations that some people were arrested. On social media, Swatch posted that they were forced to close several stores due to safety and security concerns. The collaboration pieces cost between $400 and $420. I'm Misty Jordan, and that's what's trending.
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0: The 2026 NFL schedule has been released. And for only the second time, the regular season will start on a Wednesday. The last time the NFL season started on a Wednesday was back in 2012 to accommodate then-President Barack Obama at the Democratic National Convention. The NFL will play a record 9 international games in 2026 across 4 continents and 7 countries. The games will air on ESPN, Fox, NFL Network, NBC, CBS, along with streaming and digital-first brands.
13: I mean, with my future, I don't know. Still fresh from, you know, obviously losing.
0: LeBron James, who's entering free agency this offseason, has some decisions to make.
13: I don't know. I mean, I don't know what the future holds for me, obviously.
0: The 22-year NBA veteran has garnered interest from several teams, including the Cleveland Cavaliers, Golden State Warriors, and Los Angeles Lakers.
13: Said I left everything I could out on the floor. Hate losing, obviously, but locked in on what we needed to do throughout the postseason, throughout 10 games. Obviously, we fell a little short, obviously, but not looking at, you know, my year as a disappointment. That's for damn sure.
0: Get your sports at 14 and 44 past each and every hour. I'm Ree Harris on the Black Information Network.
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14: I'm Mike Moore.
4: And I'm Nicole Deal. On your home for 24/7 news, the Black Information Network.
14: We begin in the Palmetto State. That's where the South Carolina Senate has rejected a proposal to extend the state's legislative calendar.
15: It would have moved the primaries to August and allowed for the redrawing of congressional districts following a Supreme Court ruling. Several Republican-led states, including Tennessee and Alabama, have proposed new maps to eliminate majority black districts. President Trump urged South Carolina Republicans to approve the extension, but the Senate vote dealt a blow to his efforts to redraw district maps before the midterms. South Carolina Democrats expressed opposition to the redistricting efforts, emphasizing the need for fair representation and a government focused on the needs of families. I'm Morgan Wood on the Black Information Network.
4: In Akron, Ohio, a black man has been sentenced to life in prison after being found guilty of his wife's 2025 murder. Rashid Lagway heard his sentence read aloud from Judge Tammy O'Brien.
16: Give the only sentence that is available to me under the statutes. On count 2 of the indictment, the court would impose a sentence of life incarceration.
4: He will be eligible for parole after 15 years. A jury convicted Lagway last month of all charges related to the beating death of his wife, Christina Smith. In addition to being found guilty on the murder charge, he was also found guilty of felonious assault and domestic violence. Lagway will also have 253 days credited as time spent. Now to the growing city of Detroit, Michigan. There are new estimates from the U.S. Census Bureau showing Detroit's population rose to roughly 649,000 in 2025. That is up from 644,000 in 2024 and 633,000 in 2023.
17: The affordability to be able to buy a home, come here, and have access to opportunity, I think, really separates us from other cities.
4: That is Black Mayor Mary Sheffield, who says this is the third consecutive year the city's population has increased. While the increases are modest, Sheffield and other leaders say it's going in the right direction after decades of population declines. Detroit is a predominantly black city. According to Data USA, 75% of Detroit residents identify as black or African American.
14: In Illinois, South Suburban Black Calumet City Mayor Thaddeus Jones is reacting to questions about his spending charged to city credit cards. There are allegations that he spent tens of thousands of dollars on meals and travel. Mayor Jones refused to be compared to troubled black ex-Dalton Mayor Tiffany Henyard. He claims the charges on city credit cards are for city functions and not for personal items. The local city council voted to require Mayor Jones to

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1: It's a sweltering California day, and Bonnie Caldwell is climbing the steep hill of the old family farm.
2: And that was, this little piece right here was pasture.
1: At the very, very top is a tall farmhouse, Bonnie's old home. It was right here, 48 years ago, that Bonnie told her fiancé their engagement was over.
2: I don't want to marry you anymore.
1: Bonnie figured that was the end of it. She was wrong. A phantom stalked California in the 70s and 80s, at first unnoticed, and then unstoppable.
3: It was a heavy atmosphere, I remember that. 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
1: This phantom collected many names. The Physalia Ransacker, the original Night Stalker, the Golden State Killer. From the Los Angeles Times and Wondery, this is Man in the Window.
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5: One of four men convicted in the 2024 murder of Jacksonville rapper Julio Fulio, whose real name is Charles Jones, took the stand in a penalty phase of his trial. John Gathright was seen crying at the defense table after his sister described their childhood and her ongoing communication with him. After she was finished, Gathright said he was remorseful, adding he has read the Bible cover to cover while behind bars.
6: I feel very remorseful, you know. This is a terrible situation. It's been a traumatic experience.
5: Prosecutors are seeking the death penalty for Gathright, Isaiah Chance, Davion Murphy, and Rashad Murphy. The sentencing of the fifth person involved, Alicia Andrews, was on hold as of Monday. Elsewhere in entertainment news, Fetty Wap is going back on the road this summer. The Grammy-nominated rapper announced his nostalgia tour with 19 dates planned. The tour starts June 6th in Atlantic City, New Jersey, and ends December 6th in Denver, Colorado. The trek takes him across North America with stops in Brooklyn, New York, Philadelphia, Pennsylvania, Atlanta, Georgia, Los Angeles, California, and more. Tickets go on sale May 15th. With the latest in entertainment, I'm Morgan Wood on the Black Information Network.
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8: I'm Big Sue on the Black Information Network. Frederick McKinley Jones is the inventor of one of the most important inventions to modern agriculture, the refrigerated truck. He patented his refrigeration system in 1940. The system allowed perishable foods to be shipped to further distances and even overseas. It was installed in trucks, boats, planes, and boxcars and improved the worldwide food trade. Other concepts such as frozen foods, supermarkets, and container shipping were all derived from the work of Frederick Jones. And that's a fact. I'm Big Sue on the Black Information Network.
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10: The state of Oklahoma has executed a black man for a double murder. Raymond Johnson was convicted of killing his ex-girlfriend, Brooke Whitaker, and her 7-month-old daughter almost 20 years ago in 2007. He reportedly beat her with a hammer before setting her and the baby on fire while they were still alive. Before Johnson and Whitaker started dating, he had already served 10 years in prison for manslaughter. Johnson died by lethal injection on May 14th. At the Oklahoma State Penitentiary.
11: Now to Akron, Ohio, where two people are dead following a plane crash. CRG Lash, who is black, is the district chief of the Akron Fire Department.
12: We got a call that residents saw a plane going down into the house. We got more calls that people heard explosions, and we arrived to heavy smoke coming out of the house.
11: Residents were home at the time of the crash, but were not injured. The two people on the plane were killed. A homeless problem in Ypsilanti, Michigan is getting too close for comfort for some residents. Michelle Simmons, who is black, says her bike was stolen right off of her

0: Yeah, she wants the city to do something about the homeless encampment nearby.
1: Scary. I feel that someone invaded my space.
0: Simmons says she started noticing people walking toward the woods near her home about 2 years ago and went from being empathetic to saying something has to be done. She says she also caught a man trying to get water from a spigot on her house.
2: And finally, the movie Roots, released in 1977, features a black man, Kunta Kinte, from West Africa, brought to the United States as a slave. But before Roots was a movie, it was a Pulitzer Prize winning book written by Alex Haley, who is black. But in Tennessee, that famous book is now being banned from Knox County school libraries. The district was able to remove the book under the Age Appropriate Materials Act. Roots was adopted into a hit ABC miniseries in 1977, drawing over 100 million viewers. I'm Nicole Deal, along with Mike Moore, on your home for Black News First, the Black Information Network. Your Washington Roundup is next.
3: President Trump is back in Washington, D.C. after a high-stakes meeting with Chinese President Xi Jinping in Beijing, where the two leaders discussed rising tensions with Iran and the future of global trade routes. Trump says both leaders want the Strait of Hormuz reopened quickly as concerns grow about disruptions to global oil shipments tied to the conflict in Iran. The president also revealed he rejected the opening line of Iran's latest peace proposal, saying it was unacceptable because Iran appeared to back away from previous commitments to halt nuclear activity. Trump says any agreement involving nuclear development is a non-starter for the U.S. The ongoing tensions could have a direct impact on Black Americans, who often are hardest hit by rising gas prices, inflation, and economic instability tied to global conflicts and energy costs. That's your Washington Roundup. I'm Morgan Wood, your White House correspondent on the Black Information Network, your home for Black News First.
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5: Welcome to the journey around America, where we visit iconic locations connected to Black history. 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The Apollo Theater opened its doors in 1914 as a burlesque theater, but soon became the premier showplace for live musical entertainment. The theater became famous for Amateur Night, a weekly talent show that launched the careers of stars like Lauryn Hill and the Jackson 5.
6: Osiris, let me get the mic, sis. 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
5: The slogan, "Be good or be gone," became the theater's motto. 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
2: 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That's the safest way to confirm whether the notice is real and then update your banking information if necessary. And here's another warning. IRS agents cannot take direct deposit details over the phone. So if someone is asking for that info, that is a big red flag. Money news at 24 and 54 minutes past each hour. I'm Nicole Deal on your home for Black News First, the Black Information Network.
3: I'm Misty Jordan with BIN News Now. No new talks are scheduled between the MTA and striking LIRR workers ahead of their first regular work day of the walkout tomorrow. Governor Kathy Hochul spoke at a press conference.
9: This strike would not have been possible if the Trump administration had not taken the highly unusual step last fall of releasing labor unions from mediation. Unfortunately for our commuters, the direct consequence of this action is the strike we have today.
3: The governor of New York urged union leaders to return to the bargaining table to bring a quick end to the strike. Gen Z shoppers are energizing a mall revival. Data from Nelson Q shows younger consumers prefer in-person shopping experiences over online carts. And Grammy-winning rapper Queen Latifah and country star Riley Green are joining The Voice. The new season premieres in September on NBC. 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
10: I'm Kevin Brown on your home for 24/7 News, the Black Information Network. At least three children were found dead in a burned-down vehicle in San Antonio, Texas. It happened on the west side of Richland Hills Drive near Ingram Road.
11: When fire came out and put the fire out in the car, they discovered two, but likely three, bodies inside of the car. One of those is preschool, possibly an infant, and the other two are likely school-aged children.
10: Assistant Chief of Police Jesse Salome says a 34-year-old woman has been taken downtown for questioning. The investigation remains ongoing as the scene is still being processed.
11: When the officers arrived, they contacted a 34-year-old woman. They spoke to her, and she has been taken downtown for questioning.
10: A first-time candidate running for state senator in Maryland is responding to questions regarding his charges in a bar fight at a fraternity fundraiser in 2024. Kevin Ford Jr. is running in Prince George's County's 24th District and had two felony charges as a result of the fight, including attempted second-degree murder. NBC Washington is reporting Kevin Ford Jr. denies he has anger issues.
12: Absolutely not. This was my first altercation ever. And unfortunately, I was just placed in a position where I was forced to have to be physical. And that's not my character. Most people that know me could attest to the fact that that is not my character, has never been my character.
10: Adrian Wilcox, who filed a complaint in court, released a statement that read in part, "I survived a brutal assault at the hands of Kevin Ford Jr., someone who shows no regret or remorse for his actions." Both men pressed charges against each other, and those charges were dropped and their records expunged. The South Carolina Senate rejected a proposal to extend the state's legislative calendar, which would have moved the primaries to August and allowed for the redrawing of congressional districts following a Supreme Court ruling. Several Republican-led states, including Tennessee and Alabama, have proposed new maps that eliminate majority black districts. The Black Information Network is presenting a special program about the redistricting going on around the country. It's called Black Power, a call to action. Across America, state legislatures are reshaping congressional districts, carving up black neighborhoods, splitting communities that have voted together for decades. It's called redistricting. When it's done to silence your vote, it's called gerrymandering. It airs Monday, May 18th at 6 p.m. Eastern. NBA Hall of Famer Magic Johnson delivered commencement addresses at Stillman College and Tuskegee University, receiving an honorary doctorate of business administration from Stillman. Johnson encouraged graduates to be bold, strategic, and global, emphasizing the importance of HBCUs in producing successful black professionals. He advised on topics like AI, social media, saving money, and investing, leaving a lasting impact on the graduates. Johnson's message of excellence and preparation resonated with the class of 2026, inspiring them to succeed in their future careers. For more news impacting the black community, listen to the Black Information Network on the iHeartRadio app or log on to BINnews.com. 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I'm Kevin Brown on your home for black news first, the Black Information Network.
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14: The United States Senate has had a total of 12 black members, with the first being Hiram Rhodes Rebels, elected in 1870 during the Reconstruction era. Jim Crow and other disenfranchisement tactics led to a gap of nearly 90 years between the first and second U.S. black senators. In 1992, Carol Moseley Braun became the first black woman to serve in the U.S. Senate.
15: I don't know, maybe this is just my day to get to talk about race. Maybe I'm just lucky like that today.
14: Vice President Kamala Harris became became the second black female to serve as a U.S. senator in 2017. Barack Obama was the fifth black senator and the first to be elected president of the United States.
16: Race is an issue that I believe this nation cannot afford to ignore right now.
14: While Georgia's Raphael Warnock is the latest black member of the U.S. Senate after his 2021 election. Black U.S. senators have made contributions to the country and paved the way for future generations of black leaders. And that's a fact. This is Mike Moore for the Black Information Network.
17: I'm Mike Stevens on your home for Black News First, the Black Information Network. New York's Democratic Governor Kathy Hochul was in Buffalo this week for the annual observance of the Buffalo supermarket shooting, in which 10 black people were murdered just because of the color of their skin by an accused white supremacist.
18: But what he did not know is that this community is indestructible. He couldn't imagine that the people he sought to terrorize and oppress would rise up together stronger than ever before. And that is the power of this community.
17: In that racist shooting, in addition to the 10 black people that died, another 3 were wounded. The governor has ordered state landmarks to be lit up in orange in honor of the victims and their families. A few years ago, a technology called ShotSpotter was rolled out as a way to get police to shootings more quickly. And mayors of many black cities gobbled them up. These days, more than 180 communities from coast to coast are still using the technology. But others wonder if the expense of it is worth it. In largely black Chicago, some are wondering why the black mayor is taking so long to replace it. Correspondent Perry Williams has more.
19: 23rd Ward Alderwoman Silvana Tabaris says the city's not moving fast enough in the vetting of 9 companies with bids.
20: A man was shot and killed in my ward on Thanksgiving night in Garfield Ridge neighborhood. His body laid in the street for 10 minutes because no one called 911.
19: Mayor Johnson says he wants to make sure that they're thorough in the vetting process to make sure the technology they do select is extremely effective in addressing violent crime in the city. I'm Perry Williams.
17: The Norfolk, Virginia Historical Society is among those honoring Howard Baugh, one of the first black military aviators during World War II. Baugh enlisted in 1942 and went on to fly 136 combat missions, far more than the typical 50, before pilots were rotated out. He later remained in the military as a flight instructor, commander, and logistics director before retiring as a lieutenant colonel in 1967. Baugh died in 2008, leaving behind a legacy tied to courage, service, and the historic Tuskegee Airmen. And we want to mention this to you once again. The Black Information Network is presenting a special program about the redistricting going on around the country. It's called Black Power, a call to action. Across America, state legislatures are reshaping congressional districts, carving up black neighborhoods, splitting communities that have voted together for decades. The special program airs this coming Monday, May 18th at 6 p.m. in the evening. That's Eastern Time. We hope you'll join us. For more stories of interest to the black community, log on to BINnews.com. 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I'm Mike Stevens on your home for Black News First, the Black Information Network.
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4: Workers claim Spirit failed to give the required 60-day notice. Meanwhile, executives are seeking over $10 million in retention bonuses.
3: Perspective that you can trust.
0: An amended bipartisan housing bill, advocates say, could directly affect affordability and access to home ownership, especially for Black families.
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6: BIN News This Hour, I'm Andrea Coleman. Coming up...
7: It is mostly like him, because I know that that's what the 13th District was accustomed to. And they loved him and the policies.
6: The daughter of a late congressman looks to fill her father's seat. And the Georgia primary is just days away. Several Black candidates are running for office, five in the governor's race alone. But first, here's BIN News Now. Congress is down two Black lawmakers this session. Representative Sheila Sherfalus McCormick resigned after facing 25 violations tied to her alleged use of COVID relief funds. And Congressman David Scott recently passed away. Now Scott's daughter, Marcy Scott, is running to complete the remainder of her father's term.
7: Well, it was a no-brainer. This has always been in the works. I had my plans. He had his plans. God had his plans. So
6: Scott is one of six candidates running to replace her father. Georgia Governor Brian Kemp has set a special election for the seat for Tuesday, July 28th. If needed, a runoff will be held August 25th. Scott died on April 22nd at the age of 80. He spent nearly five decades in public service at the state and national levels. As far as Sherfalus McCormick is concerned, earlier this week, the former U.S. representative from South Florida announced she's seeking the Democratic nomination in the reconfigured 20th congressional district. We will keep you posted on both elections. Well, today was the last day for early voting in Georgia. The state's midterm primary will decide who will be on the ballot for the general election in November. Five Black candidates are seeking the Democratic nomination for governor. Former Atlanta Mayor Keisha Lance Bottoms has held a significant lead in the race for several weeks. Bottoms stopped by BIN's Atlanta studios a few weeks ago and talked about the support she was receiving at that time.
8: The grace of God is sufficient, and we've been putting in the work. We've been moving around the state and really working to earn the votes of people. I'm very fortunate in that people know me. My name ID in polling terms is pretty high. It's over 90%, but that's only part of the battle. One is introducing yourself, and then secondly, earning the votes. And that's what we've been moving around the state doing, going to people, meeting them where they are, talking about the issues that matter to them most. And the great thing is that when I'm going into cities and communities, I am getting as much as I believe I'm giving. Of course, I'm speaking about myself as a candidate and my platform, but I'm taking away so much that's helping me form policies and perfect policies that hopefully, God willing, I'll have the opportunity to put into action when I'm elected governor.
6: Voters who did not cast their ballot by today will be able to vote on Tuesday, May 19th for the primary. The general election will be held on November 3rd. BIN will cover the Georgia primary election and have the results for you once they become available. Well, be sure to tune in to a special report on the recent U.S. Supreme Court decision in Louisiana versus Calais and its implications on the Black community. Black Power, Call to Action airs Monday at 6 p.m. Eastern. 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I'm Andrea Coleman on the Black Information Network, home of Black News First.
0: Here's what's trending this hour. Amazon is facing a new class action lawsuit accusing the company of failing to refund tariff-related costs. Consumers alleged in a proposed lawsuit that the tech company collected hundreds of millions of dollars in unlawful tariff costs by raising prices on imported goods. The complaint states Amazon failed to seek billions of dollars in refunds from the government in order to seek favor with President Trump by allowing the federal government to retain the funds. I'm Misty Jordan, and that's what's trending.
3: 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Here's Morgan Wood.
0: Congresswoman Alma Adams is back on Capitol Hill reintroducing the bipartisan Ignite HBCU Excellence Act. The bill is designed to increase funding for historically black colleges and universities by supporting campus upgrades, new construction, and better access to technology and research tools. Lawmakers say the goal is to fix long-standing underinvestment in HBCUs and help better prepare students for today's workforce. The effort is led by members of the bipartisan HBCU caucus and now has support from both Democrats and Republicans, along with groups like the Thurgood Marshall College Fund. If passed, the plan would create a federal grant program to help schools improve classrooms, labs, housing, and broadband access across the country. Supporters say the bill is a step toward closing funding gaps and strengthening HBCUs for future generations. With the latest in HBCU news, I'm Morgan Wood on the Black Information Network, your home for Black News First.
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2: Cell phones have been an integral part of connecting our modern world. But did you know a Black nuclear engineer pioneered the technology for them? Henry Thomas Sampson was born in 1934 in Jackson, Mississippi. He earned his bachelor's degree in chemical engineering from Purdue University in 1956, followed by his master's degree from UCLA in 1961 and his PhD shortly after. In 1971, Henry Sampson created the Gamma Electric Cell. It's a device which produced long-lasting power to satellites. Sampson's innovation caught the attention of the Motorola company, which then placed his patented technology into their telephones. This eventually led to the very first telephone calls being made using cell phones. Henry Sampson passed on June 4th, 2015. His genius and Black excellence helped create the globally connected world we share today. This is Tammy Eswick for the Black Information Network.
3: 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I'm Mike Strautmanis, and my history lives here.
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6: We begin with a Black mother shot in front of her baby outside of a Stonecrest, Georgia public supermarket. The deceased, Shyla Cummings.
8: Shyla Cummings, a 25-year-old mother, was preparing to start nursing school. That dream cut short due to gun violence. Police have arrested Isaiah Tarver, who has been described by family members as an on and off again boyfriend. Her family describes her as a loving mother and a young woman with a bright future ahead. Shyla's parents are emphasizing the importance of being involved in their children's lives and paying attention to signs of domestic violence. Tarver is facing a malice murder charge in connection with Shyla's death. I'm Morgan Wood on the Black Information Network.
7: In Louisiana, the state Supreme Court has taken the position of weighing in on the clerk of the court battle taking place in Orleans Parish. It will take action in the near future. But for now, the high court has issued a stay order that prohibits Black retired Judge Calvin Johnson from continuing his duties as interim clerk. The bottom line, that means civil clerk Chelsea Napoleon, who is also Black, is back in charge. Here's council member Eugene Green.
9: My opinion is that Ms. Napoleon is the clerk of court duly elected by the citizens of the city of New Orleans until I get evidence otherwise.
7: This comes after council members appointed Johnson as interim consolidated clerk of court in a 5-2 vote. Napoleon, who filed a lawsuit against Johnson, Mayor Helena Moreno, and City Council President J.P. Morrell, had no comment. In other news, a year has passed since the death of Black Cleveland Fire Cadet Simeon Sylvester Williams Sr. during academy training. Now, his family has filed a wrongful death lawsuit against the city of Cleveland and a Cleveland Fire Training lieutenant, alleging Williams was subjected to illegal hazing, which led to his death. Here's the family's attorney, Keith Hansbrough.
10: Unfortunately, they went after him because he was the oldest cadet and he was an African-American male, and he told his family about that.
7: The lawsuit recently filed in a Cuyahoga County court accuses Cleveland Fire Lieutenant Vincent Russo of subjecting Williams to unlawful and criminal hazing inside the Cleveland Fire Training Academy.
6: Charles Whitman Dabbs, an African-American Navy veteran from Nashville, Tennessee, recently earned his doctorate degree at 85 years old after a 70-year academic journey that began in 1958. Dabbs graduated from Tennessee State University, an HBCU, alongside nearly 1,400 graduates with diverse paths to the stage. He says he hopes to join an HBCU university or a college. And finally, in Washington State, the Martin Luther King Jr. Committee of Moses Lake will host a Juneteenth celebration at McCosh Park, featuring live entertainment, food, and educational presentations. The Dreamers in Action Youth Group will perform a dance, and there will be face painting for children. The celebration also includes a presentation on the history and significance of Juneteenth, followed by a question and answer session. I'm Mike Moore, along with Nicole Deal, on your home for 24/7 News, the Black Information Network.
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16: It's travel season and you have your passport and summer clothes ready to go. If you are planning an international trip and carrying a lot of cash, there's one rule you absolutely need to know, because getting it wrong could make this the most expensive vacation you never had. A recent case at the Philadelphia airport shows how quickly things can go sideways. A traveler heading to Cancun had over $44,000 in cash, but he told customs officers he only had $10,000. So guess what happened when agents found the rest of the money? They seized nearly all of it. Carrying large amounts of cash is not illegal, but failing to report it is. Federal law requires anyone entering or leaving the U.S. with over $10,000 in cash to file a FinCEN Form 105 with Customs and Border Protection. You can even submit it online before your trip. If you do not file it or give the agents the wrong amount, officers can legally take the money immediately. And hopefully you don't need that money for a while, because getting it back could take months. Money news at 24 and 54 minutes past each hour. I'm Nicole Deal on your home for Black News First, the Black Information Network.
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6: And I'm Mike Moore on your home for 24/7 News, the Black Information Network.
16: A black man who served 22 years in prison for murder is now spending his second chance helping others. Ed Andrews says faith and education changed his life. He is now the founder and CEO of Scrip, providing resources for men and women just like him.
17: It all stems under some sort of trauma. We come from a chronic social stressor place, and there's no fix about it until we built this bridge.
16: According to NBC News, Scrip assists with everything, including employment, housing, and mental health.
6: The fight over redistricting continues in South Carolina, with President Donald Trump calling on Republicans there to, quote, get it done before the midterms. Governor Henry McMaster is doing his part by recently signing an executive order calling state lawmakers back into session to discuss redistricting. The Republican-led state is working to redraw its congressional map. It's a concerted effort to eliminate its only Democratic black majority district held by Representative James Clyburn. The League of Women Voters is joining several civil rights groups in a new federal lawsuit challenging Tennessee's latest congressional map.
18: Their complaint argues that the redistricting plan splits apart Memphis's black communities, dismantling the state's only black majority district to gain partisan and racial advantage. The group say lawmakers pushed the map through in under 48 hours with almost no chance for public input. They're asking the court to step in, calling the changes harmful and unconstitutional. I'm Kevin Brown on the Black Information Network.
16: And
7: And finally, in Maryland, which has a high black population, Black Governor Wes Moore is taking a victory lap when it comes to education, particularly reading and math. According to researchers at Harvard University, Stanford University, and Dartmouth College, Maryland ranks third in the nation for student growth in reading and fifth for student growth in math between 2022 and 2025. Moore acknowledges the progress among students and educators, but says there is still a shortage of teachers he is working to address. I'm Nicole Deal, along with Mike Moore, on your home for Black News First, the Black Information Network. Your Healthy Minute is next.
8: A sleep expert is saying keeping your bedroom cool could be the key to getting better rest. Brian Chen with the Cleveland Clinic recommends setting your thermostat between 60 and 67 degrees at night to help you fall asleep faster and stay asleep longer. He says when your body gets too hot, you're more likely to sweat, toss and turn, and wake up feeling tired. Experts also say avoiding caffeine and sugary drinks before bed can help lower body temperature and improve sleep quality. Studies show Black Americans are more likely to experience sleep deprivation, which has been linked to higher rates of heart disease, diabetes, obesity, and high blood pressure. Researchers say hotter nighttime temperatures can also reduce sleep and increase health disparities, especially in lower-income communities with limited access to air conditioning. That's your Healthy Minutes. I'm Morgan Wood on the Black Information Network, your home for Black News First.
13: This is Esther Dillard with another spotlight on Black excellence. Tyler Perry is one of the most successful figures in the entertainment industry. Born in New Orleans, Louisiana in 1969, Emmett Perry Jr. endured a difficult childhood marked by poverty and abuse. After changing his name and moving to Atlanta in 1992, Tyler Perry began writing and producing stage plays that became highly successful.
19: All you gotta do is take an R&B song, put Jesus in it, and it's a gospel song.
13: What? It was also during that time that he created his signature character, the iconic Mabel Medea Simmons.
20: Yea, though she walked in the valley with the shadow of Little Red Riding Hood and the Three Bears.
13: With an estimated net worth of over $1 billion, Tyler Perry is also a generous philanthropist, having donated millions to such causes as education, civil rights, and disaster relief. And another shining example of Black excellence. I'm Esther Dillard on the Black Information Network.
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21: I'm Misty Jordan with BIN News Now. Americans are once again protesting for voting rights in Selma, Alabama.
22: We're dealing with some oppression. We're dealing with some tyranny. We're dealing with some stuff that only you can fix and give us the power, the anointing, and the spirit to do so.
21: A large crowd gathered Saturday at the Edmund Pettus Bridge for an infamous civil rights protest was held in 1965. This time, protesters were marching in opposition to Republican efforts to eliminate Democratic majority Black districts across the South. Health Secretary Robert F. Kennedy Jr. is ruling out a 2028 run for president. In a recent interview with KFF Health News, the health secretary said he's not going to run in 2028. And there's just one ticket left to be punched to the NBA Conference Finals. The Pistons will host the Cavs for Game 7 at 8 p.m. Eastern. 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
7: I'm Vanessa Tyler in the Black Information Network, your home for Black News First. Being behind bars for a crime is one thing. Conditions that make serving time torture is another. Some may not care, but anti-violence community activist Teo Hardeman, who goes by the name Mr. Ceasefire, does care and says you should too, because what's happening, it's cruel and it's inhumane. Mr. Ceasefire, welcome to the Black Information Network.
23: Well, it's an honor to be here with you today.
7: Tell me, why are you especially concerned about the Miami Correctional Facility, which is located in Bunker Hill, Indiana?
23: Yeah, I'm very much concerned because I've had conversations with a lot of the inmates that are serving time in the Miami Correctional Center in Indiana, and the guys have shared with me, the prison is on lockdown. It's been on lockdown for a long time now, but you still have several inmates that have been murdered. You've had a couple of suicides in that particular prison. And if the prison is on lockdown, how can you have murders taking place? And the prison, the levels of violence in that prison are off the charts. It's one of the most violent prisons in the state, in the United States, actually one of the most violent, not the most, but one of the most. Okay. So that's why I'm really concerned. Even though I know people break the law, they have to serve their time, but people should be treated in a humane way.
0: Activist Hardiman says over the last year, there have been 6 inmate deaths and 2 suicides behind the walls of the Indiana facility. He says the lockdowns are torture.
23: Just imagine sitting in a cell 23 hours a day, the size of a little bit bigger than a bathroom, 2 little bunk, you know, the bunk bed, the top and the bottom, a toilet. Just imagine those type of conditions. Now, some people would say, we know the guys broke the law. They should be punished that way. I understand both sides of the coin, right? What I'm saying is that every person has a right to be treated humanely within a civil society.
0: And remember, he says, eventually they will get out.
23: Especially if people are going to be released one day. We cannot afford to have people being released that are dealing with high levels of trauma, people that have been tortured mentally.
1: What should we do and how can our listeners help?
23: Yeah, what we can do here is we can form, number one, we should form a national committee, which I'm willing to spearhead, a national committee of key stakeholders and leaders here throughout the United States, African-American, Caucasian, Hispanic, Asian, whatever the case may be, so we can really put a real deep laser type of lens on this issue so we can begin to push for change. So you're not going to, nothing's going to change until you have the people power behind you to make it make things change. And number two, people, when they're listening to my interview here, reach out to your state legislators, reach out to your congressmen and your U.S. senators and state senators and talk to them about the conditions in the prison, especially over there in Indiana, but throughout our nation.
1: T.O., Mr. C. Spire Hardiman, thank you so much for joining us.
23: Well, it's been an honor for you all to have me here on your show, and I wish you the best, much success to you.
1: With Black News First, I'm Vanessa Tyler on the Black

forget-me-nots. But did you know there was a very, very, very big record written for Patrice Rushen that she declined? Let me explain. Okay, surely you know this song, right?

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4: I'm Mike Stevens on your home for Black News First, the Black Information Network. With the rising price of gas and food and cutbacks from the federal government on the help they were offering food banks during the Biden years, a lot of Black Americans are suffering. And especially with many kids not getting food at school during the summer, going hungry really is a concern. Well, one community bank is trying to help. According to WKYC Television, Erie Bank, which was founded on a desire to return to the personalized bankings of the old days, is hosting a series of community food drives, like Vice President Kevin Dixon explains.
5: The idea came from another employee that wanted to give out gift bags or grocery bags. So we found a way to bring all that together, and I wanted to do a food drive to help the community out.
4: The bank president, who is also Black, wants the community to know it's more than just a place of business.
6: And so we want our communities to be healthy. We know that people are struggling. We are the community, and we are in our communities every day, understanding, listening.
4: To make the food drive work, people who live nearby in the largely Black Cleveland area are asked to drop off canned goods. Pressure is building in largely Black Hampton Roads, Virginia, over Republican Congresswoman Jen Kiggins' recent controversial radio interview, in which the host said Black House Minority Leader Hakeem Jeffries should keep his cotton-picking hands out of their state. And the Congresswoman agreed with him. Voters are noticing and reacting.
7: Congresswoman Kiggins, she had a moment where leadership mattered, and Congresswoman Kiggins failed.
4: At a press conference outside the Republicans' Virginia Beach office, several Black Democratic lawmakers criticized her agreeing with the racially offensive comment. Kiggins sought to clarify she was only agreeing with the political point about Virginia redistricting. But the Black men who are pushing back say she should have known better.
7: Every single one of us that's up here understands the weight of our words, the weight of our tweets, the weight of our messages when we're out in the community. When you grew up here or you moved here at Virginia, you understand its place in history, the good and the bad.
4: Many want the Republican Congresswoman to publicly apologize about the comment made about Congressman Jeffries. Meanwhile, Hakeem Jeffries is blasting President Trump over his comment that he's not thinking about Americans' financial situations, even a little bit, during negotiations with Iran.
8: It's an extraordinary admission. But the reality of the Trump presidency and Republican control of the House and the Senate has regularly made that very point.
4: President Trump made the comments before heading to China and was asked about how the cost of the Iran war was affecting Americans' financial situation. Well, the Black Information Network is presenting a special program about the redistricting going on around the country. It will offer updates on various states' plans to gut the Black vote. Black Power, a call to action, airs this coming Monday, May 18th at 6 p.m. Eastern. I'm Mike Stevens on your home for Black News First, the Black Information Network.
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1: Most people know about Restaurant Week, but not everyone knows there's a Black Restaurant Week born in Houston, Texas in 2016 and is now spreading to cities across the country. It's more than just menus. It's a movement.
2: And so we really want to create something that was more all-inclusive to the creative things we were seeing happening in the food scene.
1: That's one of the three founders, Fallon Farrell.
2: As we've grown through the years, we've literally watched businesses start off as like a pop-up food tent and now have like two or three locations.
1: From soul food kitchens to hidden gem caterers, Black Restaurant Week shines a light where it's long been missing. It's helped generate tens of millions of dollars for Black-owned businesses, keeping legacies alive and creating new ones. And it's part of Black history still being written every time a diner takes that first bite. I'm Esther Dillard for the Black Information Network.
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6: According to the American Civil Liberties Union, Carruthers was convicted without any physical evidence. There was allegedly a paid informant.
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7: The Library of Congress is adding new music to the National Recording Registry. Beyonce's Single Ladies and Chaka Khan's version of I Feel For You are among the 2026 selections.
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8: BIN News This Hour, I'm Doug Davis. Coming up, the White House is trying to sell a new deal on Iran. Plus,
9: and we're thankful for the help we do get, but it's coming later than what we needed.
8: We hear from Black farmers who say the rising cost of fertilizer tied to the closure of the Strait of Hormuz is wiping out their farms that have been around for generations. Those stories and more coming up next. But first, President Trump says he didn't ask Chinese President Xi Jinping for any favors in the Iran conflict as he calls for diplomacy between Iran and the U.S. in efforts to reopen the Strait of Hormuz and end the conflict. Speaking to reporters aboard Air Force One, Trump said this.
10: Because when you ask for favors, you have to do favors in return. We don't need favors. We've wiped out their armed forces, essentially. We may have to do a little cleanup work because we had a little month-long ceasefire, I guess you'd call it.
8: Shortly before President Trump traveled to China, his administration forwarded a proposal to end the war, and Iran quickly came back with a response that Trump wasn't too fond of, calling it unacceptable.
10: Well, I looked at it, and if I don't like the first sentence, I just throw it away.
11: What was the first sentence?
10: An unacceptable sentence, because they have fully agreed no nuclear, and if they have any nuclear of any form, I don't read the rest of the letter.
8: The rejection is renewing fears of further military action by U.S. forces. The letter also demanded that the U.S. recognize Iran's exclusive control over the Strait of Hormuz to lift the naval blockade on Iranian ports and unfreeze assets overseas. And the conflict with Iran and the closure of the Strait of Hormuz is taking its toll on Black farmers. Many are facing a survival crisis. The mix of soaring fertilizer and fuel costs is creating an emergency. MS Now spoke with this Black Louisiana family who say their farming business that's been passed down for generations is on the verge of collapse.
9: And we're thankful for the help we do get, but it's coming later than what we needed. And when all that we are asked for is that we have an equal playing field where we can sell our crops at a competitive price.
8: They say President Trump's $12 billion relief package was just a drop in the bucket and that all they want is respect and some real help to keep their business afloat, the nation fed and clothed.
12: Clothes on your back come from a farmer. Food on your table come from a farmer. Everything that goes about that, your everyday living is coming from a farmer.
8: Legal advocates are warning that without any structural changes, more than 200 black-owned farms are at risk of foreclosure or bankruptcy within the next 90 days. For the latest news stories of interest to our community, listen to the Black Information Network on the free iHeartRadio app or log on to BINnews.com and click the Listen Live link. 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I'm Doug Davis. 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
13: Here's what's trending this hour. The test flight of SpaceX's most powerful rocket to date is coming up this week. The Starship V3 is the tallest rocket ever assembled and is set to make its first test flight Tuesday after a successful launch rehearsal in South Texas. SpaceX says it's the world's most powerful reusable rocket. It could be key to NASA's plan to return astronauts to the moon and create a permanent moon base. I'm Misty Jordan, and that's what's trending.
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14: The 2026 NFL schedule has been released, and for only the second time, the regular season will start on a Wednesday. The last time the NFL season started on a Wednesday was back in 2012 to accommodate then-President Barack Obama at the Democratic National Convention. The NFL will play a record 9 international games in 2026 across 4 continents and 7 countries. The games will air on ESPN, Fox, NFL Network, NBC, CBS, along with streaming and digital-first brands.
15: I mean, with my future, I don't know. Still fresh from, you know, obviously losing.
14: LeBron James, who's entering free agency this offseason, has some decisions to make.
15: I don't know. I mean, I don't know what the future holds for me, obviously.
14: The 22-year NBA veteran has garnered interest from several teams, including the Cleveland Cavaliers, Golden State Warriors, and Los Angeles Lakers.
15: Said I left everything I could out on the floor. Hate losing, obviously, but locked in on what we needed to do throughout the postseason, throughout 10 games. Obviously, we fell a little short, obviously, but not looking at, you know, my year as a disappointment. That's for damn sure.
4: 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I'm Ray Harris on the Black Information Network. 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
16: I'm Mike Moore.
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16: We begin in the Palmetto State. That's where the South Carolina Senate has rejected a proposal to extend the state's legislative calendar.
17: It would have moved the primaries to August and allowed for the redrawing of congressional districts following a Supreme Court ruling. Several Republican-led states, including Tennessee and Alabama, have proposed new maps to eliminate majority black districts. President Trump urged South Carolina Republicans to approve the extension, but the Senate vote dealt a blow to his efforts to redraw district maps before the midterms. South Carolina Democrats expressed opposition to the redistricting efforts, emphasizing the need for fair representation and a government focused on the needs of families. I'm Morgan Wood on the Black Information Network.
1: In Akron, Ohio, a black man has been sentenced to life in prison after being found guilty of his wife's 2025 murder. Rashid Lagway heard his sentence read aloud from Judge Tammy O'Brien.
18: Give the only sentence that is available to me under the statutes. On count 2 of the indictment, the court would impose a sentence of life incarceration.
1: He will be eligible for parole after 15 years. A jury convicted Lagway last month of all charges related to the beating death of his wife, Christina Smith. In addition to being found guilty on the murder charge, he was also found guilty of felonious assault and domestic violence. Lagway will also have 253 days credited as time spent. Now to the growing city of Detroit, Michigan. There are new estimates from the U.S. Census Bureau showing Detroit's population rose to roughly 649,000 in 2025. That is up from 644,000 in 2024 and 633,000 in 2023.
19: The affordability to be able to buy a home, come here, and have access to opportunity, I think, really separates us from other cities.
1: That is Black Mayor Mary Sheffield, who says this is the third consecutive year the city's
20: country's population has increased. While the increases are modest, Sheffield and other leaders say it's going in the right direction after decades of population declines. Detroit is a predominantly black city. According to Data USA, 75% of Detroit residents identify as black or African American.
16: In Illinois, South Suburban Black Calumet City Mayor Thaddeus Jones is reacting to questions about his spending charged to city credit cards. There are allegations that he spent tens of thousands of dollars on meals and travel. Mayor Jones refused to be compared to troubled black ex-Dalton Mayor Tiffany Henyard. He claims the charges on city credit cards are for city functions and not for personal items. The local city council voted to require Mayor Jones to hand over receipts with a June 10th deadline. For more international, national, state, and local news impacting the black community, listen to the Black Information Network on the iHeartRadio app or log on to BINnews.com. I'm Mike Moore, along with Nicole Deal, on your home for 24/7 news, the Black Information Network.
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0: had been learning the game from the Americans were sending their best players. The American team, made up of all college players, struggled to an embarrassing bronze medal finish. That was the last time we sent our boys. Now it was time to send our men.
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5: Well, Jamie Foxx is back in the headlines as new baby news sparks online buzz. Reports say the actor and comedian is expecting his third child, his first with girlfriend Alice Huckstep. But at the same time, a past joke from Foxx's 2024 Netflix comedy special is resurfacing, where he joked about swearing off dating white women. The clip is now making the rounds on social media, adding another layer to the conversation. But Foxx and Huckstep, they've been together on and off since 2022, and the details about the baby have not yet been announced. And comedian Lil Rel Howery is speaking out after backlash from a controversial moment at Kevin Hart's Netflix roast. Fellow comedian Tony Hinchcliffe, who is white, is under fire for making a joke referencing George Floyd, which critics are calling offensive and inappropriate. Lil Rel said the joke went too far, calling it disgusting and adding he would have walked out if he had been there. Floyd's family is also responding, saying the moment is harmful, especially for his young daughter. So far, neither Hinchcliffe nor Netflix has publicly addressed the criticism. With the latest in entertainment at 17 and 47 minutes past each hour, I'm Bree Wood on the Black Information Network, your home for Black news first.

fourth album, he was accepting submissions of songs. Enter Brother Number Two. Brother Number Two submits a song for Brother Number One's album, but Brother Number One says, uh-uh, that's trash. So Brother

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4: I'm Tammy Eswick on your home for 24/7 News, the Black Information Network. There's a new way to test for colon cancer, according to Dr. Tim Quinn, who's a Black man and family medical doctor in Jackson, Mississippi. The SHIELD test can be used in place of the invasive colonoscopy. Dr. Quinn calls the colonoscopy the gold standard, but says the SHIELD test can be a great way to see if there's anything wrong for those who don't want a colonoscopy. Here he is via WJTV.
5: The test that gets done is the best test.
4: Birmingham, Alabama city leaders are pumping the brakes on proposed changes to the city's nightlife ordinance after strong backlash from bar owners. The amendments would have required stricter security and more off-duty officers at late-night venues. The mayor refused to sign the updated ordinance, sending it back for more discussion as leaders work to balance public safety with protecting the city's growing nightlife economy. Now many Black bar owners and club operators in those impacted areas are fighting back against the cost of stricter security requirements. The family of a 48-year-old Florida man, Morris Davis, who's also a Black man, has hired civil rights attorney Ben Crump, saying Davis was already on the ground and posed no threat when a Clay County deputy shot him. The sheriff says Davis had a homicide warrant, armed himself with two knives, and resisted arrest, and that a taser did not work. Deputies say that officials say that deputy was identified as D. Brown and is now on administrative leave as state investigators review the shooting. Here's the brother of the victim via News 4 Jax.
6: It destroyed our whole family. And the only thing I say, I just wish that we get justice for this.
4: Congratulations to 85-year-old Charles Dabbs, who's a Navy vet, a Black man, and now the recipient

0: of a doctorate in education from HBCU, Tennessee State University. Dabbs, who started working towards his degree in the 1950s, told the crowd at graduation, "It's never too late to learn." 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Now here's your Washington Roundup.
1: President Trump says the first sentence of Iran's latest peace proposal was unacceptable. Trump said Iran has reversed course on scaling back its nuclear program. The president said the initial sentence was problematic because Iran had previously agreed to halt all nuclear activities. He added if they have any nuclear of any form, he doesn't read the rest. Trump previously said the ceasefire between the U.S. and Iran was on life support. Meanwhile, the president says Chinese President Xi Jinping told him China isn't giving any military equipment to Iran. In an interview with Fox News' Sean Hannity after his bilateral summit, Trump said Xi quickly added that China does get its oil from Iran and he'd like to see the Strait of Hormuz open. Trump said Xi agreed to buy 200 passenger jets from Boeing. The president summarized the meeting as very good. And that's your Washington Roundup. I'm Mike Moore on your home for 24/7 News, the Black Information Network.
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0: Artificial intelligence companies are now paying everyday people and experts to help train their chat boxes. And for some folks, it's turning into a real side hustle. We're talking writers, teachers, lawyers, doctors, actors, musicians, even people with hobbies like chess or wine tasting. The reason? AI companies say the bots have already read most of the internet. Now they need real human feedback to make these systems sound smarter, more natural, and less likely to spit out bad information. Some of these jobs are paying serious money, too. One recruiting company says general AI trainers can make around $50 an hour. Specialists like psychiatrists or doctors can make more than $300 per hour, helping AI learn how humans actually think and respond. Now, for a lot of Black workers and creatives, this conversation hits different. Because while some people see the opportunity, others are asking a bigger question. Are we training technology that could eventually replace us? Still, experts say AI is already here, and many believe learning how it helps could protect your career instead of getting left behind. With Money News at 24 and 54 minutes past each hour, I'm Mimi Brown on your home for Black News First, the Black Information Network.
7: I'm Misty Jordan with BIN News Now. President Trump is doubling down on his comments that he doesn't think about American finances when it comes to the Iran war. Trump was asked about his recent remarks during an interview on Fox News. He called it a perfect statement and said he'd make it again. Bank of America has agreed to a settlement of over $2 million for bank fees charged at ATMs. A class action lawsuit claimed that Bank of America had breached its contract with customers by charging excessive fees. And And Mary J. Blige added more dates to her Las Vegas residency at Dolby Live at Park MGM. The new dates will take place August 28th through September 6th and October 23rd through the 31st. Tickets are available now. 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
8: I'm Vanessa Tyler on the Black Information Network, your home for Black News First. Black lawmakers are in the fight of the century. Black votes, Black civil rights, Black majority districts, all at stake. Joining me is Nevada Representative Stephen Horsford. Congressman, welcome back to the Black Information Network.
9: Well, thank you for the work that you all do to get the word out.
8: Congressman Horsford, how bad is it right now?
9: Well, look, this is a direct assault on not just Black representation. This is an assault on Black power, both our political and economic power.
8: At one point, there was this assumption Republicans would definitely lose the House and likely the Senate. But with this remapping, is that still the case? Are you still confident of that?
9: I am not only confident that House Democrats will win, but these suppressive tactics and the outrageous decision by the Supreme Court and the actions to racially gerrymander districts throughout the South will be met with the same urgency that they have come to take our rights and to try to suppress our vote. We will respond accordingly through organization and turn out the Black vote at historic levels, the likes of which people have never seen. Because this is not about one person being elected to a district. This is about our collective Black power politically and economically that is under attack.
8: You are the former chair of the Congressional Black Caucus. Members came out in force to speak against the destruction of voting rights. But what can be done if the Supreme Court is backing Trump's demands?
9: Well, first, we have to use this moment to not just be outraged, but to organize. In each of these cases, we are not conceding that we will lose, nor that Black representatives can't win. It's going to take an all-hands-on approach in each district, in each state. And this is not about any one district. This is about the impact that this has across the entire country, but specifically in the South.
8: Speaking of the high court, if Democrats regain power, is that an option of expanding the court?
9: When Democrats win this November, among the actions we will take, number one, is to pass the John R. Lewis Voting Rights Advancement Act, which Republicans have obstructed. Number two, we will pursue all avenues, including reforms to the court, to the Supreme Court, and to courts throughout the country, so that the American people have the right to a democracy that works for them.
8: Excellent. Congressman Stephen Horsford, thank you so much for joining in.
9: Thank you for having me, Vanessa.
8: With Black News First, I'm Vanessa Tyler on the Black Information Network.
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10: On August 7th, 1948, Alice Coachman made history as the first Black woman to win an Olympic gold medal. Her victory in the high jump at the London Olympic Summer Games cemented her legacy as a trailblazer in sports and beyond. Coachman was born in Albany, Georgia in 1923 and grew up in the segregated South where opportunities for Black athletes, particularly women, were scarce. Despite these challenges, her determination was undeniable. She trained barefoot on dirt roads with homemade equipment, proving that passion can overcome the biggest obstacles. At the 1948 Olympics, Coachman's high jump cleared the bar at 5 feet 6 and 1/8 inches, and she became the first Black woman to win a gold medal. Beyond the track, Coachman became a role model and advocate for young athletes, encouraging them to pursue their dreams regardless of any barriers along the way. As we celebrate all of our country's gold medal winners, let's also take a moment to remember Alice Coachman, the first Black woman to win an Olympic gold medal. This is Bree Wood for the Black Information Network.
11: I'm Mike Stevens on your home for Black News First, the Black Information Network. New York's Democratic Governor Kathy Hochul was in Buffalo this week for the annual observance of the Buffalo supermarket shooting, in which 10 black people were murdered just because of the color of their skin by an accused white supremacist.
12: But what he did not know is that this community is indestructible. He couldn't imagine that the people he sought to terrorize and oppress would rise up together stronger than ever before. And that is the power of this community.
11: In that racist shooting, in addition to the 10 black people that died, another 3 were wounded. The governor has ordered state landmarks to be lit up in orange in honor of the victims and their families. A few years ago, a technology called ShotSpotter was rolled out as a way to get police to shootings more quickly. And mayors of many black cities gobbled them up. These days, more than 180 communities from coast to coast are still using the technology. But others wonder if the expense of it is worth it. In largely black Chicago, some are wondering why the black mayor is taking so long to replace it. Correspondent Perry Williams has more.
13: 23rd Ward Alderwoman Silvana Tabaris says the city's not moving fast enough in the vetting of 9 companies with bids.
14: A man was shot and killed in my ward on Thanksgiving night in Garfield Ridge neighborhood. His body laid in the street for 10 minutes because no one called 911.
13: Mayor Johnson says he wants to make sure that they're thorough in the vetting process to make sure the technology they do select is extremely effective in addressing violent crime in the city. I'm Perry Williams.
11: The Norfolk, Virginia Historical Society is among those honoring Howard Baugh, one of the first black military aviators during World War II. Baugh enlisted in 1942 and went on to fly 136 combat missions, far more than the typical 50 before pilots were rotated out. He later remained in the military as a flight instructor, commander, and logistics director before retiring as a lieutenant colonel in 1967. Baugh died in 2008, leaving behind a legacy tied to courage, service, and the historic Tuskegee Airmen. And we want to mention this to you once again. The Black Information Network is presenting a special program about the redistricting going on around the country. It's called Black Power, a call to action. Across America, state legislatures are reshaping congressional districts, carving up black neighborhoods, splitting communities that have voted together for decades. The special program airs this coming Monday, May 18th at 6 p.m. in the evening. That's Eastern Time. We hope you'll join us. For more stories of interest to the black community, log on to BINnews.com. 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I'm Mike Stevens on your home for Black News First, the Black Information Network. 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
8: BIN News This Hour, I'm Andrea Coleman. Coming up,
9: it is mostly like him because I know that that's what the 13th District was accustomed to. And they loved him and the policies.
8: The daughter of a late congressman looks to fill her father's seat. And the Georgia primary is just days away. Several black candidates are running for office, five in the governor's race alone. But first, here's BIN News Now. Congress is down two black lawmakers this session. Representative Sheila Sherfalus McCormick resigned after facing 25 violations tied to her alleged use of COVID relief funds. And Congressman David Scott recently passed away. Now Scott's daughter, Marcy Scott, is running to complete the remainder of her father's term.
9: Well, it was a no-brainer. This has always been in the works. I had my plans. He had his plans. God had his plans. So
8: Scott is one of six candidates running to replace her father. Georgia Governor Brian Kemp has set a special election for the seat for Tuesday, July 28th. If needed, a runoff will be held August 25th. Scott died on April 22nd at the age of 80. He spent nearly five decades in public service at the state and national levels. As far as Sherfalus McCormick is concerned, earlier this week, the former U.S. representative from South Florida announced she's seeking the Democratic nomination in the reconfigured 20th Congressional District. We will keep you posted on both elections. Well, today was the last day for early voting in Georgia. The state's midterm primary will decide who will be on the ballot for the general election in November. Five black candidates are seeking the Democratic nomination for governor. Former Atlanta Mayor Keisha Lance Bottoms has held a significant lead in the race for several weeks. Bottoms stopped by BIN's Atlanta studios a few weeks ago and talked about the support she was receiving at that time.
28: The grace of God is sufficient, and we've been putting in the work. We've been moving around the state and really working to earn the votes of people. I'm very fortunate in that people know me. My name ID in polling terms is pretty high. It's over 90%, but that's only part of the battle. One is introducing yourself, and then secondly, earning the votes. And that's what we've been moving around the state doing, going to people, meeting them where they are, talking about the issues that matter to them most. And the great thing is that when I'm going into cities and communities, I am getting as much as I believe I'm giving. Of course, I'm speaking about myself as a candidate and my platform, but I'm taking away so much that's helping me form policies and perfect policies that hopefully, God willing, I'll have the opportunity to put into action when I'm elected governor.
8: Voters who did not cast their ballot by today will be able to vote on Tuesday, May 19th for the primary. The general election will be held on November 3rd. BIN will cover the Georgia primary election and have the results for you once they become available. Well, be sure to tune in to a special report on the recent U.S. Supreme Court decision in Louisiana versus Calais and its implications on the black community. Black Power, Call to Action airs Monday at 6 p.m. Eastern. This is BIN News This Hour. 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I'm Andrea Coleman on the Black Information Network, home of Black News First.
29: Here's what's trending this hour. Americans are once again protesting for voting rights in Selma, Alabama. A large crowd gathered Saturday at the Edmund Pettus Bridge, where peaceful civil rights protesters were met by heavily armed police in 1965. This time, protesters were marching in opposition to Republican efforts to eliminate Democratic majority black districts across the South. And Michael and The Devil Wears Prada 2 are battling for first place at the box office this weekend. I'm Misty Jordan, and that's what's trending.
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3: Congresswoman Alma Adams is back on Capitol Hill reintroducing the bipartisan Ignite HBCU Excellence Act. The bill is designed to increase funding for historically black colleges and universities by supporting campus upgrades, new construction, and better access to technology and research tools. Lawmakers say the goal is to fix long-standing underinvestment in HBCUs and help better prepare students for today's workforce. The effort is led by members of the bipartisan HBCU caucus and now has support from both Democrats and Republicans, along with groups like the Thurgood Marshall College Fund. If passed, the plan would create a federal grant program to help schools improve classrooms, labs, housing, and broadband access across the country. Supporters say the bill is a step toward closing funding gaps and strengthening HBCUs for future generations. With the latest in HBCU news, I'm Morgan Wood on the Black Information Network, your home for Black News First.
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3: The opinions, beliefs, and viewpoints expressed in this commentary are those of the author and do not necessarily represent those of BIN and its founding partners and employees. 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
10: Here we go. The gerrymandering, the racist gerrymandering continues. Now, Georgia Governor Brian Kemp has announced he is going to call a special session in that state to redraw their congressional maps. Let me say it again. Georgia Governor Brian Kemp has announced that he is going to call a special session on June 17th to not only redraw the state's maps, but also reshape how Georgians vote. Republicans have been doing all they can to keep black folks from voting, throwing up massive obstacles. They are aided by the Supreme Court. First, the Shelby v. Holder decision in 2013 that gutted Section 4 of the Voting Rights Act. Now, with the Louisiana v. Calais decision 2 weeks ago, they now are gutting Section 2. They are clearing the way for these white conservatives in these Confederate states to disenfranchise black voters. They want to wipe out black voter representation. Do not be shocked. You're going to see a wipeout of black elected officials in Georgia. Now, remember, you have right now 4 African-Americans in Congress from Georgia. You have Congress members Sanford Bishop, Nakima Williams, as well as Lucy McBath. And remember, Congressman David Scott just passed away. That's 4. Don't be shocked to see that Georgia tries to wipe out 2 to 3 of them. They can't wipe out all 4, but they're going to try to do so. This is another attack of Republicans on black people. Folks, we better get registered and vote like crazy. I'm Roland Martin on the Black Information Network.
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12: We begin with a black mother shot in front of her baby outside of a Stonecrest, Georgia public supermarket. The deceased, Shyla Cummings.
3: Shyla Cummings, a 25-year-old mother, was preparing to start nursing school. That dream cut short due to gun violence. Police have arrested Isaiah Tarver, who has been described by family members as an on-and-off-again boyfriend.
29: Her family describes her as a loving mother and a young woman with a bright future ahead. Shyla's parents are emphasizing the importance of being involved in their children's lives and paying attention to signs of domestic violence. Tarver is facing a malice murder charge in connection with Shyla's death. I'm Morgan Wood on the Black Information Network.
14: In Louisiana, the state Supreme Court has taken the position of weighing in on the clerk of the court battle taking place in Orleans Parish. It will take action in the near future. But for now, the high court has issued a stay order that prohibits Black retired Judge Calvin Johnson from continuing his duties as interim clerk. The bottom line, that means civil clerk Chelsea Napoleon, who is also Black, is back in charge. Here's Councilmember Eugene Green.
16: My opinion is that Ms. Napoleon is the clerk of court duly elected by the citizens of the city of New Orleans until I get evidence otherwise.
14: This comes after council members appointed Johnson as interim consolidated clerk of court in a 5-2 vote. Napoleon, who filed a lawsuit against Johnson, Mayor Helena Moreno, and City Council President J.P. Morrell, had no comment. In other news, a year has passed since the death of Black Cleveland Fire Cadet Simeon Sylvester Williams Sr. during academy training. Now, his family has filed a wrongful death lawsuit against the city of Cleveland and a Cleveland fire training lieutenant, alleging Williams was subjected to illegal hazing, which led to his death. Here's the family's attorney, Keith Hansbrough.
17: Unfortunately, they went after him because he was the oldest cadet and he was an African-American male, and he told his family about that.
14: The lawsuit recently filed in a Cuyahoga County court accuses Cleveland Fire Lieutenant Vincent Russo of subjecting Williams to unlawful and criminal hazing inside the Cleveland Fire Training Academy.
12: Charles Whitman Debs, an African-American Navy veteran from Nashville, Tennessee, recently earned his doctorate degree at 85 years old after a 70-year academic journey that began in 1958. Debs graduated from Tennessee State University, an HBCU, alongside nearly 1,400 graduates with diverse paths to the stage. He says he hopes to join an HBCU university or a college. And finally, in Washington State, the Martin Luther King Jr. Committee of Moses Lake will host a Juneteenth celebration at McCosh Park, featuring live entertainment, food, and educational presentations. The Dreamers in Action Youth Group will perform a dance, and there will be face painting for children. The celebration also includes a presentation on the history and significance of Juneteenth, followed by a question and answer session. I'm Mike Moore, along with Nicole Deal, on your home for 24/7 News, the Black Information Network.
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21: 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Is this what Republicans are celebrating right now?
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29: A new study says a lot of Americans are realizing retirement may not happen when they planned or wanted. Researchers found the average worker now expects to work about 4 years longer than they originally hoped for because of rising costs, health care bills, debt, and not having enough saved. And this is the part that stands out. Only 1 in 5 people say they actually want to keep working because they enjoy their job. Most say they simply cannot afford to retire. The study also found many Americans are pulling money out of their 401k early just to survive right now, taking loans, hardship withdrawals, and dipping into retirement savings just to cover everyday expenses. And younger workers are already feeling discouraged. Gen Z workers say they expect to retire more than 5 years later than they had hoped for. Meanwhile, many workers say they are staying put in jobs they may not even like because the economy feels too uncertain to risk leaving for something else. With Money News at 24 and 54 minutes past each hour, I'm Mimi Brown on your home for Black News First, the Black Information Network.
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0: Louisiana Attorney General Liz Merle threatened to unseat the entire New Orleans City Council and oust the mayor and black DA over the council's decision to place a temporary clerk in charge of the court system until a new clerk of court can be elected this November. This all stems from a new law that consolidated the criminal and civil court clerk positions and prevented an exonerated black man who was elected as the new criminal clerk from operating in that position. Here's the mayor pushing back on the AG.
5: I will not be intimidated or threatened by the state attorney general.
0: And speaking of Louisiana's AG, a black woman from Baton Rouge is spearheading a recall effort to boot Louisiana's Caucasian female attorney general from office, citing a lack of fairness and accountability, according to KATC. This is the same woman who has an ongoing recall effort against white Republican Governor Jeff Landry. Landry, by the way, was only elected with 18% of the vote. Mississippi's white Republican governor has decided not to hold a special session to redraw congressional maps. And while they might not be redrawing them at the moment, the plan is still on the table. Here's Representative Jeffrey Hulum, who's a black man, via WJTV.
6: This is not a Democrat nor Republican. This is a race issue. It goes directly in line with the 1890 Constitution when it says no African-American shall be in a political position of power in the state of Mississippi. That's exactly what this lines up to.
0: Black people make up about 40% of Mississippi residents. According to the Mississippi Free Press, a special session will cost the state about $100,000 a day. Not a year, but a day. To Tennessee, where Democrats that protested during the Republican-led redistricting movement have been removed from committees and subcommittees. Here's the Republican State House Speaker Cameron Sexton via Fox 17, followed by the Democratic State Representative Vincent Dixie.
15: You can protest, you can do it peacefully, you can not like the decisions being made, but when you lead to violence, it is not getting your point across.
20: This is an opportunity that they're using to silence the voices who I represent. 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
29: 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Brian Chen with the Cleveland Clinic recommends setting your thermostat between 60 and 67 degrees at night to help you fall asleep faster and stay asleep longer. He says when your body gets too hot, you're more likely to sweat, toss and turn, and wake up feeling tired. Experts also say avoiding caffeine and sugary drinks before bed can help lower body temperature and improve sleep quality. Studies show Black Americans are more likely to experience sleep deprivation, which has been linked to higher rates of heart disease, diabetes, obesity, and high blood pressure. Researchers say hotter nighttime temperatures can also reduce sleep and increase health disparities, especially in lower income communities with limited access to air conditioning. That's your Healthy Minutes. I'm Morgan Wood on the Black Information Network, your home for Black News First.
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24: 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Black patients were denied admission to white hospitals. Therefore, Black physicians could not treat their patients. Hale, who co-founded the National Medical Association, the largest and oldest organization for African-American physicians, was the first African-American admitted to the American College of Surgeons. And that's a fact. I'm Big Sue on the Black Information Network.
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2: Columbus's BIN. Guaranteed Black. Guaranteed Human.
29: I'm Misty Jordan with BIN News. Now, a watch launch created crowds of hundreds at stores and malls across the nation Saturday. They were looking to buy a collaboration between Swiss watchmaker Swatch and luxury timepiece maker Audemars Piguet. The crowds were so large and chaotic in some locations that some people were arrested. Swatch said they were forced to close several stores due to safety and security concerns.
1: This ain't Texas.
29: Beyonce and Taylor Swift are among the artists whose music is being historically preserved this year. The Library of Congress inducted 25 selections to the National Recording Registry that are considered culturally, historically, or aesthetically significant. And Oklahoma City Thunder star Shai Gilgeous-Alexander has repeated as the NBA Most Valuable Player. Get BIN News now on demand 24/7 on the iHeartRadio app.
4: I'm Vanessa Tyler in the Black Information Network, your home for Black News First. Being behind bars for a crime is one thing. Conditions that make serving time torture is another. Some may not care, but anti-violence community activist T.O. Hardiman, who goes by the name Mr. Ceasefire, does care and says you should too, because what's happening, it's cruel and it's inhumane. Mr. Ceasefire, welcome to the Black Information Network.
7: Well, it's an honor to be here with you today.
4: Tell me, why are you especially concerned about the Miami Correctional Facility, which is located in Bunker Hill, Indiana?
7: Yeah, I'm very much concerned because I've had conversations with a lot of the inmates that are serving time in the Miami Correctional Center in Indiana. And the guys have shared with me the prison is on lockdown. It's been on lockdown for a long time now, but you still have several inmates that have been murdered. You've had a couple of suicides in that particular prison. And if the prison is on lockdown, how can you have murders taking place? And the prison, the levels of violence in that prison are off the charts. It's one of the most violent prisons in the state, in the United States, actually one of the most violent, not the most, but one of the most. Okay. So that's why I'm really concerned. Even though I know people break the law, they have to serve their time, but people should be treated in a humane way.
8: Activist Hardiman says over the last year, there have been 6 inmate deaths and 2 suicides behind the walls of the Indiana facility. He says the lockdowns are torture.
7: Just imagine sitting in a cell 23 hours a day, the size of a little bit bigger than a bathroom, 2 little bunk, you know, the bunk bed, the top and the bottom, a toilet. Just imagine those type of conditions. Now, some people would say, we know the guys broke the law, they should be punished that way. I understand both sides of the coin, right? What I'm saying is that every person has a right to be treated humanely within a civil society.
8: And remember, he says, eventually they will get out.
7: Especially if people are going to be released one day. We cannot afford to have people being released that are dealing with high levels of trauma, people that have been tortured mentally.
4: What should we do and how can our listeners help?
7: Yeah, what we can do here is we can form, number one, we should form a national committee, which I'm willing to spearhead, a national committee of key stakeholders and leaders here throughout the United States, African-American, Caucasian, Hispanic, Asian, whatever the case may be, so we can really put a real deep laser type of lens on this issue so we can begin to push for change. See, nothing's going to change until you have the people power behind you to make it make things change. And number two, people, when they're listening to my interview here, reach out to your state legislators, reach out to your congressmen and your U.S. senators and state senators and talk to them about the conditions in the prison, especially over there in Indiana, but throughout our nation.
4: T.O., Mr. Ceasefire Hardiman, thank you so much for joining us.
7: Well, it's been an honor for you all to have me here on your show, and I wish you the best, much success to you.
4: With Black News First, I'm Vanessa Tyler on the Black Information Network.
9: Welcome to the journey around America, where we visit iconic locations connected to Black history. Today, we head to Harlem, New York, where the legendary Apollo Theater stands as a symbol of African-American culture. The Apollo Theater opened its doors in 1914 as a burlesque theater, but soon became the premier showplace for live musical entertainment. The theater became famous for Amateur Night, a weekly talent show that launched the careers of stars like Lauryn Hill and the Jackson 5.
10: Osiris, let me get the mic.
3: audiences at the Apollo became known for cheering or booing performers on stage.
10: Y'all making people walk off stage tonight.
3: The slogan, "Be Good or Be Gone," became the theater's motto. Over the years, the Apollo Theater hosted many memorable events in Black music history. The Apollo Theater, a place where dreams are born, legends are made, and history is written. For the Black Information Network, I'm Kevin Brown.
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11: I'm Mike Stevens on your home for Black News First, the Black Information Network. With the rising price of gas and food and cutbacks from the federal government on the help they were offering food banks during the Biden years, a lot of Black Americans are suffering. And especially with many kids not getting food at school during the summer, going hungry really is a concern. Well, one community bank is trying to help. According to WKYC Television, Erie Bank, which was founded on a desire to return to the personalized bankings of the old days, is hosting a series of community food drives, like Vice President Kevin Dixon explains.
13: The idea came from another employee that wanted to give out gift bags or grocery bags. So we found a way to bring all that together, and I wanted to do a food drive to help the community out.
11: The bank president, who is also Black, wants the community to know it's more than just a place of business.
16: And so we want our communities to be healthy. We know that people are struggling. We are the community, and we are in our communities every day, understanding, listening.
11: To make the food drive work, people who live nearby in the largely Black Cleveland area are asked to drop off canned goods. Pressure is building in largely Black Hampton Roads, Virginia, over Republican Congresswoman Jen Kiggins' recent controversial radio interview, in which the host said Black House Minority Leader Hakeem Jeffries should keep his cotton-picking hands out of their state. And the Congresswoman agreed with him. Voters are noticing and reacting.
17: Congresswoman Kiggins, she had a moment where leadership mattered, and Congresswoman Kiggins failed.
11: At a press conference outside the Republicans' Virginia Beach office, several Black Democratic lawmakers criticized her agreeing with the racially offensive comment. Kiggins sought to clarify she was only agreeing with the political point about Virginia redistricting. But the Black men who are pushing back say she should have known better.
17: Every single one of us that's up here understands the weight of our words, the weight of our tweets, the weight of our messages when we're out in the community. When you grew up here or you moved here in Virginia, you understand its place in history, the good and the bad.
11: Many want the Republican Congresswoman to publicly apologize about the comment made about Congressman Jeffries. Meanwhile, Hakeem Jeffries is blasting President Trump over his comment that he's not thinking about Americans' financial situations, even a little bit, during negotiations with Iran.
25: It's an extraordinary admission. But the reality of the Trump presidency and Republican control of the House and the Senate has regularly made that very point.
11: President Trump made the comments before heading to China and was asked about how the cost of the Iran war was affecting Americans' financial situation. Well, the Black Information Network is presenting a special program about the redistricting going on around the country. It will offer updates on various states' plans to gut the Black vote. Black Power, a call to action, airs this coming Monday, May 18th at 6 p.m. Eastern. I'm Mike Stevens on your home for Black News First, the Black Information Network.
14: Most people know about Restaurant Week, but not everyone knows there's a Black Restaurant Week born in Houston, Texas in 2016 and is now spreading to cities across the country. It's more than just menus. It's a movement.
26: And so we really want to create something that was more all-inclusive to the creative things we were seeing happening in the food scene.
14: That's one of the three founders, Fallon Farrell.
26: As we've grown through the years, we've literally watched businesses start off as like a pop-up food tent and now having like two or three locations.
14: From soul food kitchens to hidden gem caterers, Black Restaurant Week shines a light where it's long been missing. It's helped generate tens of millions of dollars for Black-owned businesses, keeping legacies alive and creating new ones. And it's part of Black history still being written every time a diner takes that first bite. I'm Esther Dillard for the Black Information Network.
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0: 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I'm Charlamagne Tha God, host of the world's most dangerous morning show, The Breakfast Club, and my history lives here.
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4: Texas, Missouri, and North Carolina could also jeopardize the re-election chances of several CBC members.
5: Struck down by the Supreme Court.
6: Georgia's Republican Governor Brian Kemp is calling state senators and representatives back to the state capitol to address district maps.
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5: Is on the Black Information Network.
8: BIN News This Hour. I'm Doug Davis. Coming up, the White House is trying to sell a new deal to Iran. Plus,
9: and we're thankful for the help we do get, but it's coming later than what we needed.
8: We hear from Black farmers who say the rising cost of fertilizer tied to the closure of the Strait of Hormuz is wiping out their farms that have been around for generations. Those stories and more coming up next. But first, President Trump says he didn't ask Chinese President Xi Jinping for any favors in the Iran conflict as he calls for diplomacy between Iran and the U.S. in efforts to reopen the Strait of Hormuz and end the conflict. Speaking to reporters aboard Air Force One, Trump said this.
10: Because when you ask for favors, you have to do favors in return. We don't need favors. We've wiped out their armed forces, essentially. We may have to do a little cleanup work because we had a little month-long ceasefire, I guess you'd call it.
8: Shortly before President Trump traveled to China, his administration forwarded a proposal to end the war, and Iran quickly came back with a response that Trump wasn't too fond of, calling it unacceptable.
10: Well, I looked at it, and if I don't like the first sentence, I just throw it away.
11: What was the first sentence?
10: An unacceptable sentence, because they have fully agreed no nuclear, and if they have any nuclear of any form, I don't read the rest of their letter.
8: The rejection is renewing fears of further military action by U.S. forces. The letter also demanded that the U.S. recognize Iran's exclusive control over the Strait of Hormuz, to lift the naval blockade on Iranian ports, and unfreeze assets overseas. And the conflict with Iran and the closure of the Strait of Hormuz is taking its toll on Black farmers. Many are facing a survival crisis. The mix of soaring fertilizer and fuel costs is creating an emergency. MS Now spoke with this Black Louisiana family who say their farming business, that's been passed down for generations, is on the verge of collapse.
9: And we're thankful for the help we do get, but it's coming later than what we needed. And when all that we are asked for is that we have an equal playing field where we can sell our crops at a competitive price.
8: They say President Trump's $12 billion relief package was just a drop in the bucket, and that all they want is respect and some real help to keep their business afloat, the nation fed and clothed.
12: Clothes on your back come from a farmer. Food on your table come from a farmer. Everything that goes about that your everyday living is coming from a farmer.
8: Legal advocates are warning that without any structural changes, more than 200 Black-owned farms are at risk of foreclosure or bankruptcy within the next 90 days. 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
2: Here's
13: here's what's trending this hour. The test flight of SpaceX's most powerful rocket to date is coming up this week. The Starship V3 is the tallest rocket ever assembled and is set to make its first test flight Tuesday after a successful launch rehearsal in South Texas. SpaceX says it's the world's most powerful reusable rocket. It could be key to NASA's plan to return astronauts to the moon and create a permanent moon base. I'm Misty Jordan, and that's what's trending.
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14: The 2026 NFL schedule has been released, and for only the second time, the regular season will start on a Wednesday. The last time the NFL season started on a Wednesday was back in 2012 to accommodate then-President Barack Obama at the Democratic National Convention. The NFL will play a record 9 international games in 2026 across 4 continents and 7 countries. The games will air on ESPN, Fox, NFL Network, NBC, CBS, along with streaming and digital-first brands.
15: I mean, with my future, I don't know. Still fresh from, obviously losing.
14: LeBron James, who's entering free agency this offseason, has some decisions to make.
15: I don't know. I mean, I don't know what the future holds for me, obviously.
14: The 22-year NBA veteran has garnered interest from several teams, including the Cleveland Cavaliers, Golden State Warriors, and Los Angeles Lakers.
15: Said I left everything I could out on the floor. I hate losing, obviously, but locked in on what we needed to do throughout the postseason, throughout 10 games. Obviously, we fell a little short, obviously, but not looking at, my year as a disappointment. That's for damn sure.
3: 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I'm Ray Harris on the Black Information Network.
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16: I'm Mike Moore.
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16: We begin in the Palmetto State. That's where the South Carolina Senate has rejected a proposal to extend the state's legislative calendar.
17: It would have moved the primaries to August and allowed for the redrawing of congressional districts following a Supreme Court ruling. Several Republican-led states, including Tennessee and Alabama, have proposed new maps to eliminate majority black districts. President Trump urged South Carolina Republicans to approve the extension, but the Senate vote dealt a blow to his efforts to redraw district maps before the midterms. South Carolina Democrats expressed opposition to the redistricting efforts, emphasizing the need for fair representation and a government focused on the needs of families. I'm Morgan Wood on the Black Information Network.
4: In Akron, Ohio, a black man has been sentenced to life in prison after being found guilty of his wife's 2025 murder. Rashid Lagway heard his sentence read aloud from Judge Tammy O'Brien.
18: Give the only sentence that is available to me under the statutes. On count 2 of the indictment, the court would impose a sentence of life incarceration.
4: He will be eligible for parole after 15 years. A jury convicted Lagway last month of all charges related to the beating death of his wife, Christina Smith. In addition to being found guilty on the murder charge, he was also found guilty of felonious assault and domestic violence. Lagway will also have 253 days credited as time spent. Now to the growing city of Detroit, Michigan. There are new estimates from the U.S. Census Bureau showing Detroit's population rose to roughly 649,000 in 2025. That is up from 644,000 in 2024 and 633,000 in 2023.
19: The affordability to be able to buy a home, come here, and have access to opportunity, I think, really separates us from other cities.
4: That is Black Mayor Mary Sheffield, who says this is the third consecutive year the city's population has increased. While the increases are modest, Sheffield and other leaders say it's going in the right direction after decades of population declines. Detroit is a predominantly black city. According to Data USA, 75% of Detroit residents identify as black or African American.
16: In Illinois, South Suburban Black Calumet City Mayor Thaddeus Jones is reacting to questions about his spending charged to city credit cards. There are allegations that he spent tens of thousands of dollars on meals and travel. Mayor Jones refused to be compared to troubled black ex-Dalton Mayor Tiffany Henyard. He claims the charges on city credit cards are for city functions and not for personal items. The local city council voted to require Mayor Jones to hand over receipts with a June 10th deadline. For more international, national, state, and local news impacting the Black community, listen to the Black Information Network on the iHeartRadio app or log on to BINnews.com. I'm Mike Moore, along with Nicole Deal, on your home for 24/7 news, the Black Information Network.
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1: One of four men convicted in the 2024 murder of Jacksonville rapper Julio Fulio, whose real name is Charles Jones, took the stand in a penalty phase of his trial. John Gathright was seen crying at the defense table after his sister described their childhood and her ongoing communication with him. After she was finished, Gathright said he was remorseful, adding he has read the Bible cover to cover while behind bars.
2: I feel very remorseful, you know. This is a terrible situation. It's been a traumatic experience.
1: Prosecutors are seeking the death penalty for Gathright, Isaiah Chance, Davion Murphy, and Rashad Murphy. The sentencing of the fifth person involved, Alicia Andrews, was on hold as of Monday. Elsewhere in entertainment news, Fetty Wap is going back on the road this summer. The Grammy-nominated rapper announced his nostalgia tour with 19 dates planned. The tour starts June 6th in Atlantic City, New Jersey, and ends December 6th in Denver, Colorado. The trek takes him across North America with stops in Brooklyn, New York, Philadelphia, Pennsylvania, Atlanta, Georgia, Los Angeles, California, and more. Tickets go on sale May 15th. With the latest in entertainment, I'm Morgan Wood on the Black Information Network.
3: The United States Senate has had a total of 12 black members, with the first being Hiram Rhodes Rebels, elected in 1870 during the Reconstruction era. Jim Crow and other disenfranchisement tactics led to a gap of nearly 90 years between the first and second U.S. black senators. In 1992, Carol Moseley Braun became the first black woman to serve in the U.S. Senate.
4: I don't know, maybe this is just my day to get to talk about race. Maybe I'm just lucky like that today.
3: Vice President Kamala Harris became the second black female to serve as a U.S. senator in 2017. Barack Obama was the fifth black senator and the first to be elected president of the United States.
5: Race is an issue that I believe this nation cannot afford to ignore right now.
3: While Georgia's Raphael Warnock is the latest black member of the U.S. Senate after his 2021 election. Black U.S. senators have made contributions to the country and paved the way for future generations of black leaders. And that's a fact. This is Mike Moore for the Black Information Network.
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8: And I'm Mike Moore on your home for 24/7 News, the Black Information Network.
7: The state of Oklahoma has executed a black man for a double murder. Raymond Johnson was convicted of killing his ex-girlfriend, Brooke Whitaker, and her 7-month-old daughter almost 20 years ago in 2007. He reportedly beat her with a hammer before setting her and the baby on fire while they were still alive. Before Johnson and Whitaker started dating, he had already served 10 years in prison for manslaughter. Johnson died by lethal injection on May 14th. At the Oklahoma State Penitentiary.
8: Now to Akron, Ohio, where two people are dead following a plane crash. CRG Lash, who is black, is the district chief of the Akron Fire Department.
9: We got a call that residents saw a plane going down into the house. We got more calls that people heard explosions, and we arrived to heavy smoke coming out of the house.
8: Residents were home at the time of the crash, but were not injured. The two people on the plane were killed. A homeless problem in Ypsilanti, Michigan is getting too close for comfort for some residents. Michelle Simmons, who is black, says her bike was stolen right off of her deck. She wants the city to do something about the homeless encampment nearby.
10: Scary. I feel that someone invaded my space.
8: Simmons says she started noticing people walking toward the woods near her home about 2 years ago and went from being empathetic to saying something has to be done. She says she also caught a man trying to get water from a spigot on her house.
7: And finally, the movie Roots, released in 1977, features a black man, Kunta Kinte, from West Africa, brought to the United States as a slave. But before Roots was a movie, it was a Pulitzer Prize-winning book written by Alex Haley, who is black. But in Tennessee, that famous book is now being banned from Knox County school libraries. The district was able to remove the book under the Age Appropriate Materials Act. Roots was adopted into a hit ABC miniseries in 1977, drawing over 100 million viewers. I'm Nicole Deal, along with Mike Moore, on your home for Black News First, the Black Information Network. Your Washington Roundup is next.
1: President Trump is back in Washington, D.C. after a high-stakes meeting with Chinese President Xi Jinping in Beijing, where the two leaders discussed rising tensions.

0: with Iran and the future of global trade routes. Trump says both leaders want the Strait of Hormuz reopened quickly as concerns grow about disruptions to global oil shipments tied to the conflict in Iran. The president also revealed he rejected the opening line of Iran's latest peace proposal, saying it was unacceptable because Iran appeared to back away from previous commitments to halt nuclear activity. Trump says any agreement involving nuclear development is a non-starter for the U.S. The ongoing tensions could have a direct impact on Black Americans, who often are hardest hit by rising gas prices, inflation, and economic instability tied to global conflicts and energy costs. That's your Washington Roundup. I'm Morgan Wood, your White House correspondent on the Black Information Network, your home for Black News First.
1: When I left the White House, I knew our work wasn't finished because lasting change has never been about one person or one administration. 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
5: 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From there, log into your IRS online account. That's the safest way to confirm whether the notice is real and then update your banking information if necessary. And here's another warning. IRS agents cannot take direct deposit details over the phone. So if someone is asking for that info, that is a big red flag. Money news at 24 and 54 minutes past each hour. I'm Nicole Deal on your home for Black News First, the Black Information Network.
6: I'm Misty Jordan with BIN News. Now, Amazon is facing a new class action lawsuit accusing the company of failing to refund tariff-related costs. Consumers alleged in a proposed lawsuit that the tech company collected hundreds of millions of dollars in unlawful tariff costs by raising prices on imported goods. Large crowds are expected at the National Museum in Washington, D.C. today for the Jubilee of Prayer. The government-funded event is part of the official celebration of America's 250th birthday.
7: Just have all these songs in my head.
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9: I'm Kevin Brown on your home for 24/7 News, the Black Information Network. At least three children were found dead in a burned-out vehicle in San Antonio, Texas. It happened on the west side of Richland Hills Drive near Ingram Road.
10: When fire came out and put the fire out in the car, they discovered two, but likely three, bodies inside of the car. One of those is preschool, possibly an infant, and the other two are likely school-aged children.
9: Assistant Chief of Police Jesse Salome says a 34-year-old woman has been taken downtown for questioning. The investigation remains ongoing as the scene is still being processed.
10: When the officers arrived, they contacted a 34-year-old woman. They spoke to her, and she has been taken downtown for questioning.
9: A first-time candidate running for state senator in Maryland is responding to questions regarding his charges in a bar fight at a fraternity fundraiser in 2024. Kevin Ford Jr. is running in Prince George's County's 24th District and had two felony charges as a result of the fight, including attempted second-degree murder. NBC Washington is reporting Kevin Ford Jr. denies he has anger issues.
11: Absolutely not. This was my first altercation ever. And unfortunately, I was just placed in a position where I was forced to have to be physical. And that's not my character. Most people that know me could attest to the fact that is not my character, has never been my character.
9: Adrian Wilcox, who filed a complaint in court, released a statement that read in part, "I survived a brutal assault at the hands of Kevin Ford Jr., someone who shows no regret or remorse for his actions." Both men pressed charges against each other, and those charges were dropped and their records expunged. The South Carolina Senate rejected a proposal to extend the state's legislative calendar, which would have moved the primaries to August and allowed for the redrawing of congressional districts following a Supreme Court ruling. Several Republican-led states, including Tennessee and Alabama, have proposed new maps that eliminate majority black districts. The Black Information Network is presenting a special program about the redistricting going on around the country. It's called Black Power, a call to action. Across America, state legislatures are reshaping congressional districts, carving up black neighborhoods, splitting communities that have voted together for decades. It's called redistricting. When it's done to silence your vote, it's called gerrymandering. It airs Monday, May 18th at 6 p.m. Eastern. NBA Hall of Famer Magic Johnson delivered commencement addresses at Stillman College and Tuskegee University, receiving an honorary doctorate of business administration from Stillman. Johnson encouraged graduates to be bold, strategic, and global, emphasizing the importance of HBCUs in producing successful black professionals. He advised on topics like AI, social media, saving money, and investing, leaving a lasting impact on the graduates. Johnson's message of excellence and preparation resonated with the class of 2026, inspiring them to succeed in their future careers. For more news impacting the black community, listen to the Black Information Network on the iHeartRadio app or log on to BINnews.com. 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
12: This is Esther Dillard with another spotlight on black excellence. Tyler Perry is one of the most successful figures in the entertainment industry. Born in New Orleans, Louisiana in 1969, Emmett Perry Jr. endured a difficult childhood marked by poverty and abuse. After changing his name and moving to Atlanta in 1992, Tyler Perry began writing and producing stage plays that became highly successful.
13: All you gotta do is take an R&B song, put Jesus in it, and it's a gospel song.
12: What? It was also during that time that he created his signature character, the iconic Mabel Medea Simmons.
14: Yea, though she walked in the valley with the shadow of Little Red Riding Hood and the Three Bears.
12: With an estimated net worth of over $1 billion, Tyler Perry is also a generous philanthropist, having donated millions to such causes as education, civil rights, and disaster relief, and another shining example of black excellence. I'm Esther Dillard on the Black Information Network.
15: I'm Mike Stevens on your home for Black News First, the Black Information Network. New York's Democratic Governor Kathy Hochul was in Buffalo this week for the annual observance of the Buffalo supermarket shooting, in which 10 black people were murdered just because of the color of their skin by an accused white supremacist.
16: But what he did not know is that this community is indestructible. He couldn't imagine that the people he sought to terrorize and oppress would rise up together stronger than ever before. And that is the power of this community.
15: In that racist shooting, in addition to the 10 black people that died, another 3 were wounded. The governor has ordered state landmarks to be lit up in orange in honor of the victims and their families. A few years ago, a technology called ShotSpotter was rolled out as a way to get police to shootings more quickly. and mayors of many black cities gobbled them up. These days, more than 180 communities from coast to coast are still using the technology. But others wonder if the expense of it is worth it. In largely black Chicago, some are wondering why the black mayor is taking so long to replace it. Correspondent Perry Williams has more.
17: 23rd Ward Alderwoman Silvana Tabarez says the city's not moving fast enough in the vetting of nine companies with bids.
18: A man was shot and killed in my ward on Thanksgiving night in Garfield Ridge neighborhood. His body laid in the street for 10 minutes because no one called 911.
17: Mayor Johnson says he wants to make sure that they're thorough in the vetting process to make sure the technology they do select is extremely effective in addressing violent crime in the city. I'm Perry Williams.
15: The Norfolk, Virginia Historical Society is among those honoring Howard Baugh, one of the first black military aviators during World War II. Baugh enlisted in 1942 and went on to fly 136 combat missions, far more than the typical 50 before pilots were rotated out. He later remained in the military as a flight instructor, commander, and logistics director before retiring as a lieutenant colonel in 1967. Baugh died in 2008, leaving behind a legacy tied to courage, service, and the historic Tuskegee Airmen. And we want to mention this to you once again. The Black Information Network is presenting a special program about the redistricting going on around the country. It's called Black Power, a call to action. Across America, state legislatures are reshaping congressional districts, carving up black neighborhoods, splitting communities that have voted together for decades. The special program airs this coming Monday, May 18th at 6 p.m. in the evening. That's Eastern Time. We hope you'll join us. For more stories of interest to the black community, log on to BINnews.com. 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I'm Mike Stevens on your home for Black News First, the Black Information Network.
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4: Workers claim Spirit failed to give the required 60-day notice. Meanwhile, executives are seeking over $10 million in retention bonuses.
3: Perspective that you can trust.
0: An amended bipartisan housing bill, advocates say, could directly affect affordability and access to home ownership, especially for Black families.
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5: President Donald Trump says he's not thinking about Americans' financial situations, not even a little bit.
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6: BIN News This Hour, I'm Andrea Coleman. Coming up...
7: It is mostly like him, because I know that that's what the 13th District was accustomed to, and they loved him and the policies.
6: The daughter of a late congressman looks to fill her father's seat, and the Georgia primary is just days away. Several Black candidates are running for office, five in the governor's race alone. But first, here's BIN News Now. Congress is down two Black lawmakers this session. Representative Sheila Sherfalus McCormick resigned after facing 25 violations tied to her alleged use of COVID relief funds, and Congressman David Scott recently passed away. Now Scott's daughter, Marcy Scott, is running to complete the remainder of her father's term.
7: Well, it was a no-brainer. This has always been in the works. I had my plans, he had his plans, God had his plans, so.
6: Scott is one of six candidates running to replace her father. Georgia Governor Brian Kemp has set a special election for the seat for Tuesday, July 28th. If needed, a runoff will be held August 25th. Scott died on April 22nd at the age of 80. He spent nearly five decades in public service at the state and national levels. As far as Sherfalus McCormick is concerned, earlier this week, the former U.S. representative from South Florida announced she's seeking the Democratic nomination in the reconfigured 20th congressional district. We will keep you posted on both elections. Well, today was the last day for early voting in Georgia. The state's midterm primary will decide who will be on the ballot for the general election in November. Five Black candidates are seeking the Democratic nomination for governor. Former Atlanta Mayor Keisha Lance Bottoms has held a significant lead in the race for several weeks. Bottoms stopped by BIN's Atlanta studios a few weeks ago and talked about the support she was receiving at that time.
8: The grace of God is sufficient, and we've been putting in the work. We've been moving around the state and really working to earn the votes of people. I'm very fortunate in that people know me. My name ID in polling terms is pretty high. It's over 90%, but that's only part of the battle. One is introducing yourself, and then secondly, earning the votes. And that's what we've been moving around the state doing, going to people, meeting them where they are, talking about the issues that matter to them most. And the great thing is that when I'm going into cities and communities, I am getting as much as I believe I'm giving. Of course, I'm speaking about myself as a candidate and my platform, but I'm taking away so much that's helping me form policies and perfect policies that hopefully, God willing, I'll have the opportunity to put into action when I'm elected governor.
6: Voters who did not cast their ballot by today will be able to vote on Tuesday, May 19th for the primary. The general election will be held on November 3rd. BIN will cover the Georgia primary election and have the results for you once they become available. Well, be sure to tune in to a special report on the recent U.S. Supreme Court decision in Louisiana versus Calais and its implications on the Black community. Black Power, Call to Action airs Monday at 6 p.m. Eastern. This is BIN News This Hour. 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I'm Andrea Coleman on the Black Information Network, home of Black News First.
0: Here's what's trending this hour. Americans are once again protesting for voting rights in Selma, Alabama. A large crowd gathered Saturday at the Edmund Pettus Bridge, where peaceful civil rights protesters were met by heavily armed police in 1965. This time, protesters were marching in opposition to Republican efforts to eliminate Democratic majority Black districts across the South. And Michael and the Devil Wears Prada 2 are battling for first place at the box office this weekend. I'm Misty Jordan, and that's what's trending.
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9: Congresswoman Alma Adams is back on Capitol Hill reintroducing the bipartisan Ignite HBCU Excellence Act. The bill is designed to increase funding for historically black colleges and universities by supporting campus upgrades, new construction, and better access to technology and research tools. 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The effort is led by members of the bipartisan HBCU caucus and now has support from both Democrats and Republicans, along with groups like the Thurgood Marshall College Fund.

0: is a step toward closing funding gaps and strengthening HBCUs for future generations. With the latest in HBCU news, I'm Morgan Wood on the Black Information Network, your home for Black News First.
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3: 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And don't be kind of beholden to one side when you're doing the other side.
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5: Cell phones have been an integral part of connecting our modern world. But did you know a Black nuclear engineer pioneered the technology for them? Henry Thomas Sampson was born in 1934 in Jackson, Mississippi. He earned his bachelor's degree in chemical engineering from Purdue University in 1956, followed by his master's degree from UCLA in 1961 and his PhD shortly after. In 1971, Henry Sampson created the Gamma Electric Cell. It's a device which produced long-lasting power to satellites. Sampson's innovation caught the attention of the Motorola Company, which then placed his patented technology into their telephones. This eventually led to the very first telephone calls being made using cell phones. Henry Sampson passed on June 4th, 2015. His genius and Black excellence helped create the globally connected world we share today. This is Tammy Eswick for the Black Information Network.
6: 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I'm Mike Strautmanis, and my history lives here.
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9: We begin with a Black mother shot in front of her baby outside of a Stonecrest, Georgia public supermarket. The deceased, Shyla Cummings.
0: Shyla Cummings, a 25-year-old mother, was preparing to start nursing school. That dream cut short due to gun violence. Police have arrested Isaiah Tarver, who has been described by family members as an on and off again boyfriend. Her family describes her as a loving mother and a young woman with a bright future ahead. Shyla's parents are emphasizing the importance of being involved in their children's lives and paying attention to signs of domestic violence. Tarver is facing a malice murder charge in connection with Shyla's death. I'm Morgan Wood on the Black Information Network.
10: In Louisiana, the state Supreme Court has taken the position of weighing in on the clerk of the court battle taking place in Orleans Parish. It will take action in the near future. But for now, the high court has issued a stay order that prohibits Black retired Judge Calvin Johnson from continuing his duties as interim clerk. The bottom line, that means civil clerk Chelsea Napoleon, who is also Black, is back in charge. Here's Councilmember Eugene Green.
11: My opinion is that Ms. Napoleon Orleans is the clerk of court duly elected by the citizens of the city of New Orleans until I get evidence otherwise.
10: This comes after council members appointed Johnson as interim consolidated clerk of court in a 5-2 vote. Napoleon, who filed a lawsuit against Johnson, Mayor Helena Moreno, and City Council President J.P. Morrell, had no comment. In other news, a year has passed since the death of Black Cleveland Fire Cadet Simeon Sylvester Williams Sr. during academy training. Now, his family has filed a wrongful death lawsuit against the city of Cleveland and a Cleveland fire training lieutenant, alleging Williams was subjected to illegal hazing, which led to his death. Here's the family's attorney, Keith Hansbrough.
12: Unfortunately, they went after him because he was the oldest cadet and he was an African-American male, and he told his family about that.
10: The lawsuit recently filed in a Cuyahoga County court accuses Cleveland Fire Lieutenant Vincent Russo of subjecting Williams to unlawful and criminal hazing inside the Cleveland Fire Training Academy.
9: Charles Whitman Dabbs, an African-American Navy veteran from Nashville, Tennessee, recently earned his doctorate degree at 85 years old after a 70-year academic journey that began in 1958. Dabbs graduated from Tennessee State University, an HBCU, alongside nearly 1,400 graduates with diverse paths to the stage. He says he hopes to join an HBCU university or a college. And finally, in Washington State, the Martin Luther King Jr. Committee of Moses Lake will host a Juneteenth celebration at McCosh Park. Featuring live entertainment, food, and educational presentations, the Dreamers in Action Youth Group will perform a dance, and there will be face painting for children. The celebration also includes a presentation on the history and significance of Juneteenth, followed by a question and answer session. I'm Mike Moore, along with Nicole Deal, on your home for 24/7 News, the Black Information Network.
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14: in 30 minutes.
10: According to the American Civil Liberties Union, Carruthers was convicted without any physical evidence. There was allegedly a paid informant
7: available 24/7.
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10: It's travel season and you have your passport and summer clothes ready to go. If you are planning an international trip and carrying a lot of cash, there's one rule you absolutely need to know, because getting it wrong could make this the most expensive vacation you never had. A recent case at the Philadelphia airport shows how quickly things can go sideways. A traveler heading to Cancun had over $44,000 in cash, but he told customs officers he only had $10,000. So guess what happened when agents found the rest of the money? They seized nearly all of it. Carrying large amounts of cash is not illegal, but failing to report it is. Federal law requires anyone entering or leaving the U.S. with over $10,000 in cash to file a FinCEN Form 105 with Customs and Border Protection. You can even submit it online before your trip. If you do not file it or give the agents the wrong amount, officers can legally take the money immediately. And hopefully you don't need that money for a while, because getting it back could take months. Money news at 24 and 54 minutes past each hour. I'm Nicole Deal on your home for Black News First, the Black Information Network.
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9: And I'm Mike Moore on your home for 24/7 News, the Black Information Network.
10: A black man who served 22 years in prison for murder is now spending his second chance helping others. Ed Andrews says faith and education changed his life. He is now the founder and CEO of Scrip, providing resources for men and women just like him.
16: It all stems under some sort of trauma. We come from a chronic social stressor place, and there's no fix about it until we built this bridge.
10: According to NBC News, Scrip assists with everything, including employment, housing, and mental health.
9: The fight over redistricting continues in South Carolina, with President Donald Trump calling on Republicans there to, quote, get it done before the midterms. Governor Henry McMaster is doing his part by recently signing an executive order calling state lawmakers back into session to discuss redistricting. The Republican-led state is working to redraw its congressional map. It's a concerted effort to eliminate its only Democratic black majority district held by Representative James Clyburn. The League of Women Voters is joining several civil rights groups in a new federal lawsuit challenging Tennessee's latest congressional map.
17: Their complaint argues that the redistricting plan splits apart Memphis's black communities, dismantling the state's only black majority district to gain partisan and racial advantage. The groups say lawmakers pushed the map through in under 48 hours with almost no chance for public input. They're asking the court to step in, calling the changes harmful and unconstitutional. I'm Kevin Brown on the Black Information Network.
10: And finally, in Maryland, which has a high black population, Black Governor Wes Moore is taking a victory lap when it comes to education, particularly reading and math. According to researchers at Harvard University, Stanford University, and Dartmouth College, Maryland ranks third in the nation for student growth in reading and fifth for student growth in math between 2022 and 2025. Moore acknowledges the progress among students and educators, but says there is still a shortage of teachers he is working to address. I'm Nicole Deal, along with Mike Moore, on your home for Black News First, the Black Information Network. Your healthy minute is next.
0: A sleep expert is saying keeping your bedroom cool could be the key to getting better rest. Brian Chen with the Cleveland Clinic recommends setting your thermostat between 60 and 67 degrees at night to help you fall asleep faster and stay asleep longer. He says when your body gets too hot, you're more likely to sweat, toss and turn, and wake up feeling tired. Experts also say avoiding caffeine and sugary drinks before bed can help lower body temperature and improve sleep quality. Studies show Black Americans are more likely to experience sleep deprivation, which has been linked to higher rates of heart disease, diabetes, obesity, and high blood pressure. Researchers say hotter nighttime temperatures can also reduce sleep and increase health disparities, especially in lower income communities with limited access to air conditioning. That's your Healthy Minutes. I'm Morgan Wood on the Black Information Network, your home for Black News First.
15: I'm Amber Payton on the Black Information Network, and today we honor a true hero of World War II, Waverly B. Woodson Jr., an African-American medic who risked it all for freedom and his comrades. June 6, 1944, D-Day. Amid the chaos of Omaha Beach, Woodson's landing craft was struck. Despite being wounded himself, he leaped into action. For over 30 relentless hours, he treated the injured under enemy fire, bandaging wounds, performing amputations, and saving countless lives. But Woodson's heroism went beyond the battlefield. In an era of segregation, he shattered barriers, proving that courage knows no color. His nomination for the Medal of Honor was never awarded until the Distinguished Service Cross was posthumously honored in 2024. It's the second highest honor that can be bestowed on a member of the Army and is awarded for extraordinary heroism. Let's ensure his story is never forgotten. Waverly B. Woodson Jr. exemplifies the best of humanity, dedication, bravery, and the power to inspire. I'm Amber Payton on your home for 24/7 Black News First, the Black Information Network.
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7: Columbus's BIN. Guaranteed Black. Guaranteed Human.
18: I'm Misty Jordan with BIN News Now. Eric Trump, President Trump's son, said he's suing MS Now and one of its hosts. In a post on X, he wrote, "I intend to sue Jen Psaki and MS Now over what Eric calls was a false report that aired on MS Now, alleging he sits on a board of a company trying to do business in China." A sleep expert, Brian Chen, explains why lowering the bedroom temperature overnight will increase the chances of a good night's sleep.
19: When your body is hot at nighttime, it doesn't sleep well. And your body's core body temperature is supposed to drop down to its minimum during your sleep.
18: He says it's best to avoid caffeine and sugary foods close to bedtime because both can increase body temperature. And WalletHub ranked Atlanta the best city to start a career in. 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
20: I'm Vanessa Tyler in the Black Information Network, your home for Black News First. Being behind bars for a crime is one thing. Conditions that make serving time torture is another. Some may not care, but anti-violence community activist Teo Hardiman, who goes by the name Mr. Ceasefire, does care and says you should too, because what's happening, it's cruel and it's inhumane. Mr. Ceasefire, welcome to the Black Information Network.
1: Well, it's an honor to be here with you today.
20: Tell me, why are you especially concerned about the Miami Correctional Facility, which is located in Bunker Hill, Indiana?
1: Yeah, I'm very much concerned because I've had conversations with a lot of the inmates that are serving time in the Miami Correctional Center in Indiana. And the guys have shared with me the prison is on lockdown. It's been on lockdown for a long time now, but you still have several inmates that have been murdered. You've had a couple of suicides in that particular prison. And if the prison is on lockdown, how can you have murders taking place? And the prison, the levels of violence in that prison are off the charts. It's one of the most violent prisons in the state, in the United States, actually. One of the most violent. Not the most, but one of the most, okay? So that's why I'm really concerned. Even though I know people break the law, they have to serve their time, but people should be treated in a humane way.
21: Activist Hardiman says over the last year, there have been 6 inmate deaths and 2 suicides behind the walls of the Indiana facility. He says the lockdowns are torture.
1: Just imagine sitting in a cell 23 hours a day, the size of a little bit bigger than a bathroom, 2 little bunk, you know, the bunk bed, the top and the bottom, a toilet. Just imagine those type of conditions. Now, some people would say, we know the guys broke the law. They should be punished that way. I understand both sides of the coin, right? What I'm saying is that every person has a right to be treated humanely within a civil society.
21: And remember, he says, eventually they will get out.
1: Especially if people are going to be released one day. We cannot afford to have people being released that are dealing with high levels of trauma, people that have been tortured mentally.
20: What should we do and how can our listeners help?
1: Yeah, what we can do here is we can form, number one, we should form a national committee, which I'm willing to spearhead, a national committee of key stakeholders and leaders here throughout the United States, African-American, Caucasian, Hispanic, Asian, whatever the case may be, so we can really put a real deep laser type of lens on this issue so we can begin to push for change. See, nothing's going to change until you have the people power behind you to make things change. And number two, people, when they're listening to my interview here, reach out to your state legislators, reach out to your congressmen and your U.S. senators and state senators and talk to them about the conditions in the prison, especially over there in Indiana, but throughout our nation.
20: T.O., Mr. Ceasefire Hardiman, thank you so much for joining us.
1: Well, it's been an honor for you all to have me here on your show, and I wish you the best, much success to you.
20: With Black News First, I'm Vanessa Tyler on the Black Information Network.
0: The opioid epidemic is not letting up, and people are dying from overdose deaths at disparaging rates. Joining me to talk more about it is Ryan Breckenridge, State Opioid Response Special Projects Director at the Georgia Department of Behavioral Health. Talk to me about what is it that we need to be looking out for.
22: The danger now is the additives that are being included in the drugs that are not meant to be consumed by humans, that people are adding to either enhance the effects of the drug or increase the street value. People are adding things that are causing drastic responses to people who choose to indulge or use these drugs.
0: Opioid abuse is on the rise in the Black community, and the Georgia Department of Behavioral Health and Developmental Disabilities is focused on reversing this trend. Learn how you can help someone in need by calling 1-800-715-4225. I'm Morgan Wood on the Black Information Network.
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23: I'm Mike Stevens, on your home for Black News First, the Black Information Network. With the rising price of gas and food and cutbacks from the federal government on the help they were offering food banks during the Biden years, a lot of Black Americans are suffering. And especially with many kids not getting food at school during the summer, going hungry really is a concern. Well, one community bank is trying to help. According to WKYC Television, Erie Bank, which was founded on a desire to return to the personalized bankings of the old days, is hosting a series of community food drives, like Vice President Kevin Dixon explains.
2: The idea came from another employee that wanted to give out gift bags or grocery bags. So we found a way to bring all that together, and I wanted to do a food drive to help the community out.
23: The bank president, who is also Black, wants the community to know it's more than just a place of business.
3: And so we want our communities to be healthy. We know that people are struggling. We are the community, and we are in our communities every day, understanding, listening.
23: To make the food drive work, people who live nearby in the largely Black Cleveland area are asked to drop off canned goods. Pressure is building in largely Black Hampton Roads, Virginia, over Republican Congresswoman Jen Kiggins' recent controversial radio interview, in which the host said Black House Minority Leader Hakeem Jeffries should keep his cotton-picking hands out of their state. And the Congresswoman agreed with him. Voters are noticing and reacting.
4: Congresswoman Kiggins, she had a moment where leadership mattered, and Congresswoman Kiggins failed.
23: At a press conference outside the Republicans' Virginia Beach office, several Black Democratic lawmakers criticized her agreeing with the racially offensive comment. Kiggins sought to clarify she was only agreeing with the political point about Virginia redistricting. But the Black men who are pushing back say she should have known better.
4: Every single one of us that's up here understands the weight of our words, the weight of our tweets, the weight of our messages when we're out in the community. When you grew up here or you moved here in Virginia, you understand its place in history, the good and the bad.
23: Many want the Republican Congresswoman to publicly apologize about the comment made about Congressman Jeffries. Meanwhile, Hakeem Jeffries is blasting President Trump over his comment that he's not thinking about Americans' financial situations, even a little bit, during negotiations with Iran.
5: It's an extraordinary admission. But the reality of the Trump presidency and Republican control of the House and the Senate has regularly made that very point.
23: President Trump made the comments before heading to China and was asked about how the cost of the Iran war was affecting Americans' financial situation. Well, the Black Information Network is presenting a special program about the redistricting going on around the country. It will offer updates on various states' plans to gut the Black vote. Black Power, a call to action, airs this coming Monday, May 18th at 6 p.m. Eastern. I'm Mike Stevens on your home for Black News First, the Black Information Network.
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24: This is Layla Ali, undefeated world champion Hall of Fame boxer, wellness advocate, and CEO of Layla Ali Lifestyle. My father, Muhammad Ali, was more than a champion in the ring. He was a global voice for courage, conviction, faith, and justice. The Muhammad Ali Center celebrates his life, his principles, and his willingness to stand for something bigger than himself, reminding us of the power of purpose.

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1: I'm Bill Black with another Bet You Didn't Know music fact. 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
3: Another key provision of the Voting Rights Act.
4: Texas, Missouri, and North Carolina could also jeopardize the re-election chances of several CBC members.
5: Struck down by the Supreme Court.
6: Georgia's Republican Governor Brian Kemp is calling state senators and representatives back to the state capitol to address district maps.
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7: It is just absolutely unconscionable, to say the least, to have a governor of any state to say that, so what?
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8: BIN News this hour. I'm Doug Davis. Coming up, the White House is trying to sell a new deal on Iran. Plus,
9: and we're thankful for the help we do get, but it's coming later than what we needed.
8: We hear from black farmers who say the rising cost of fertilizer tied to the closure of the Strait of Hormuz is wiping out their farms that have been around for generations. Those stories and more coming up next. But first, President Trump says he didn't ask Chinese President Xi Jinping for any favors in the Iran conflict as he calls for diplomacy between Iran and the U.S. in efforts to reopen the Strait of Hormuz and end the conflict. Speaking to reporters aboard Air Force One, Trump said this.
10: Because when you ask for favors, you have to do favors in return. We don't need favors. We've wiped out their armed forces, essentially. We may have to do a little cleanup work because we had a little month-long ceasefire, I guess you'd call it.
8: Shortly before President Trump traveled to China, his administration forwarded a proposal to end the war, and Iran quickly came back with a response that Trump wasn't too fond of, calling it unacceptable.
10: Well, I looked at it, and if I don't like the first sentence, I just throw it away.
11: What was the first sentence?
10: An unacceptable sentence, because they have fully agreed no nuclear, and if they have any nuclear of any form, I don't read the rest of their letter.
8: The rejection is renewing fears of further military action by U.S. forces. The letter also demanded that the U.S. recognize Iran's exclusive control over the Strait of Hormuz, to lift the naval blockade on Iranian ports, and unfreeze assets overseas. And the conflict with Iran and the closure of the Strait of Hormuz is taking its toll on black farmers. Many are facing a survival crisis. The mix of soaring fertilizer and fuel costs is creating an emergency. MS Now spoke with this black Louisiana family who say their farming business, that's been passed down for generations, is on the verge of collapse.
9: And we're thankful for the help we do get, but it's coming later than what we needed. And when all that we are asked for is that we have an equal playing field where we can sell our crops at a competitive price.
8: They say President Trump's $12 billion relief package was just a drop in the bucket, and that all they want is respect and some real help to keep their business afloat, the nation fed and clothed.
12: Clothes on your back come from a farmer. Food on your table come from a farmer. Everything that goes about that, your everyday living, is coming from a farmer.
8: Legal advocates are warning that without any structural changes, more than 200 black-owned farms are at risk of foreclosure or bankruptcy within the next 90 days. For the latest news stories of interest to our community, listen to the Black Information Network on the free iHeartRadio app or log on to BINnews.com and click the Listen Live link. 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I'm Doug Davis. 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
1: What's trending this hour? The test flight of SpaceX's most powerful rocket to date is coming up this week. The Starship V3 is the tallest rocket ever assembled and is set to make its first test flight Tuesday after a successful launch rehearsal in South Texas. SpaceX says it's the world's most powerful reusable rocket. It could be key to NASA's plan to return astronauts to the moon and create a permanent moon base. I'm Misty Jordan, and that's what's trending.
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13: The 2026 NFL schedule has been released.
0: And for only the second time, the regular season will start on a Wednesday. The last time the NFL season started on a Wednesday was back in 2012 to accommodate then-President Barack Obama at the Democratic National Convention. The NFL will play a record 9 international games in 2026 across 4 continents and 7 countries. The games will air on ESPN, Fox, NFL Network, NBC, CBS, along with streaming and digital-first brands.
13: I mean, with my future, I don't know. Still fresh from, you know, obviously losing.
0: LeBron James, who's entering free agency this offseason, has some decisions to make.
13: I don't know. I mean, I don't know what the future holds for me, obviously.
0: The 22-year NBA veteran has garnered interest from several teams, including the Cleveland Cavaliers, Golden State Warriors, and Los Angeles Lakers.
13: Said I left everything I could out on the floor. Hate losing, obviously, but locked in on what we needed to do throughout the postseason, throughout 10 games. Obviously, we fell a little short, obviously, but not looking at, you know, my year as a disappointment. That's for damn sure.
0: 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I'm Ree Harris on the Black Information Network.
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14: I'm Mike Moore.
1: And I'm Nicole Deal. 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
14: We begin in the Palmetto State. That's where the South Carolina Senate has rejected a proposal to extend the state's legislative calendar.
15: It would have moved the primaries to August and allowed for the redrawing of congressional districts following a Supreme Court ruling. Several Republican-led states, including Tennessee and Alabama, have proposed new maps to eliminate majority Black districts. President Trump urged South Carolina Republicans to approve the extension, but the Senate vote dealt a blow to his efforts to redraw district maps before the midterms. South Carolina Democrats expressed opposition to the redistricting efforts, emphasizing the need for fair representation and a government focused on the needs of families. I'm Morgan Wood on the Black Information Network.
1: In Akron, Ohio, a Black man has been sentenced to life in prison after being found guilty of his wife's 2025 murder. Rashid Lagway heard his sentence read aloud from Judge Tammy O'Brien.
16: Give the only sentence that is available to me under the statutes. On count 2 of the indictment, the court would impose a sentence of life incarceration.
1: He will be eligible for parole after 15 years. A jury convicted Lagway last month of all charges related to the beating death of his wife, Christina Smith. In addition to being found guilty on the murder charge, he was also found guilty of felonious assault and domestic violence. Lagway will also have 253 days credited as time spent. Now to the growing city of Detroit, Michigan. There are new estimates from the U.S. Census Bureau showing Detroit's population rose to roughly 649,000 in 2025. That is up from 644,000 in 2024 and 633,000 in 2023.
17: The affordability, to be able to buy a home, come here, and have access to opportunity, I think, really separates us from other cities.
1: That is Black Mayor Mary Sheffield, who says this is the third consecutive year the city's population has increased. While the increases are modest, Sheffield and other leaders say it's going in the right direction after decades of population declines. Detroit is a predominantly Black city. According to Data USA, 75% of Detroit residents identify as Black or African American.
14: In Illinois, South Suburban Black Calumet City Mayor Thaddeus Jones is reacting to questions about his spending charged to city credit cards. There are allegations that he spent tens of thousands of dollars on meals and travel. Mayor Jones refused to be compared to troubled Black ex-Dalton Mayor Tiffany Henyard. He claims the charges on city credit cards are for city functions and not for personal items. The local city council voted to require Mayor Jones to hand over receipts with a June 10th deadline. For more international, national, state, and local news impacting the Black community, listen to the Black Information Network on the iHeartRadio app or log on to BINnews.com. 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
20: Coming into the 1988 Olympic Games in Seoul, South Korea, the United States had compiled an astonishing 71-1 record in men's basketball. Basketball was our game, and in no other venue was that so apparent as in the Olympics. But that year was different. While the rest of the world, who had been learning the game from the Americans, were sending their best players, the American team, made up of all college players, struggled to an embarrassing bronze medal finish. That was the last time we sent our boys. Now it was time to send our men.
21: Larry!

0: 2022, and the details about the baby have not yet been announced. And comedian Lil Rel Howery is speaking out after backlash from a controversial moment at Kevin Hart's Netflix roast. Fellow comedian Tony Hinchcliffe, who is white, is under fire for making a joke referencing George Floyd, which critics are calling offensive and inappropriate. Lil Rel said the joke went too far, calling it disgusting and adding he would have walked out if he had been there. Floyd's family is also responding, saying the moment is harmful, especially for his young daughter. So far, neither Hinchcliffe nor Netflix has publicly addressed the criticism. With the latest in entertainment at 17 and 47 minutes past each hour, I'm Bree Wood on the Black Information Network, your home for Black News First.
1: 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At the Black Information Network, we tell the stories that Third Ward, Fifth Ward, Acres Homes, and Sunnyside built. This is a city of slabs, screws, soul food, and self-made empires. Where Beyonce learned to sing. Where Megan told you to boss up. Where Big Mo and DJ Screw slowed the city down to match its heart rate. We visit local shops on Alameda, where barbers serve as therapists. We sit with vendors selling everything from shea butter to political books on the corner of Blodgett and Ennis, and catch up with TSU students launching Black-owned startups between classes. Black Houston is spiritual and entrepreneurial, and even as the skyline rises and developers creep in, the soul of Black Houston holds steady. Because in the words of our elders, if you don't see us, you're not looking. I'm Nicole Deal with Black News First on the Black Information Network.
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4: I'm Tammy Eswick on your home for 24/7 News, the Black Information Network. There's a new way to test for colon cancer, according to Dr. Tim Quinn, who's a Black man and family medical doctor in Jackson, Mississippi. The SHIELD test can be used in place of the invasive colonoscopy. Dr. Quinn calls the colonoscopy the gold standard, but says the SHIELD test can be a great way to see if there's anything wrong for those who don't want a colonoscopy. Here he is via WJTV.
5: The test that gets done is the best test.
4: Birmingham, Alabama city leaders are pumping the brakes on proposed changes to the city's nightlife ordinance. After strong backlash from bar owners, the amendments would have required stricter security and more off-duty officers at late-night venues. The mayor refused to sign the updated ordinance, sending it back for more discussion as leaders work to balance public safety with protecting the city's growing nightlife economy. Now many Black bar owners and club operators in those impacted areas are fighting back against the cost of stricter security requirements. The family of a 48-year-old Florida man, Morris Davis, who's also a Black man, has hired civil rights attorney Ben Crump, saying Davis was already on the ground and posed no threat when a Clay County deputy shot him. The sheriff says Davis had a homicide warrant, armed himself with two knives, and resisted arrest, and that a taser did not work. Officials say that deputy was identified as D. Brown and is now on administrative leave as state investigators review the shooting. Here's the brother of the victim via News 4 Jax.
6: It just hurt our whole family. And the only thing I say, I just wish that we get justice for this.
4: Congratulations to 85-year-old Charles Dabbs, who's a Navy vet, a Black man, and now the recipient of a doctorate in education from HBCU, Tennessee State University. Dabbs, who started working towards his degree in the 1950s, told the crowd at graduation, it's never too late to learn. 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
7: President Trump says the first sentence of Iran's latest peace proposal was unacceptable. Trump said Iran has reversed course on scaling back its nuclear program. The president said the initial sentence was problematic because Iran had previously agreed to halt all nuclear activities. He added if they have any nuclear of any form, he doesn't read the rest. Trump previously said the ceasefire between the U.S. and Iran was on life support. Meanwhile, the president says Chinese President Xi Jinping told him China isn't giving any military equipment to Iran. In an interview with Fox News' Sean Hannity after his bilateral summit, Trump said Xi quickly added that China does get its oil from Iran and he'd like to see the Strait of Hormuz open. Trump said Xi agreed to buy 200 passenger jets from Boeing.

0: president summarized the meeting as very good. And that's your Washington Roundup. I'm Mike Moore on your home for 24/7 News, the Black Information Network.
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2: 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At the Black Information Network, we tell the story of Black Atlanta, where legacy, luxury, and leadership walk side by side. From Auburn Avenue to the West End, from Morehouse to Magic City, Black culture here is everywhere. We talk with stylists on Edgewood, scholars on the AUC yard, trap artists recording in basements, and small business owners grinding off Cascade. We spotlight designers remixing church fashion into high fashion. We uplift organizers from Bankhead to Buckhead, keeping communities safe, fed, and seen. We celebrate the city where students become senators, where protests become policies, and where Black culture doesn't just thrive, it leads. Atlanta gave us movements, music, and mayors who look like us. And even as the skyline grows taller, our roots grow deeper, because Black Atlanta isn't just a scene, it's a standard. With Black News First, this is Alexandria Ikemoni on the Black Information Network.
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4: Artificial intelligence companies are now paying everyday people and experts to help train their chat boxes. And for some folks, it's turning into a real side hustle. We're talking writers, teachers, lawyers, doctors, actors, musicians, even people with hobbies like chess or wine tasting. The reason? AI companies say the bots have already read most of the internet. Now they need real human feedback to make these systems sound smarter, more natural, and less likely to spit out bad information. Some of these jobs are paying serious money, too. One recruiting company says general AI trainers can make around $50 an hour. Specialists like psychiatrists or doctors can make more than $300 per hour, helping AI learn how humans actually think and respond. Now, for a lot of Black workers and creatives, this conversation hits different. Because while some people see the opportunity, others are asking a bigger question. Are we training technology that could eventually replace us? Still, experts say AI is already here, and many believe learning how it helps could protect your career instead of getting left behind. With Money News at 24 and 54 minutes past each hour, I'm Mimi Brown on your home for Black News First, the Black Information Network.
5: I'm Misty Jordan with BIN News Now. No new talks are scheduled between the MTA and striking LIRR workers ahead of their first regular workday of the walkout tomorrow. Governor Kathy Hochul spoke at a press conference.
6: This strike would not have been possible if the Trump administration had not taken the highly unusual step last fall of releasing labor unions from mediation. Unfortunately for our commuters, the direct consequence of this action is the strike we have today.
5: The governor of New York urged union leaders to return to the bargaining table to bring a quick end to the strike. Gen Z shoppers are energizing a mall revival. Data from Nelson Q shows younger consumers prefer in-person shopping experiences over online carts. And Grammy-winning rapper Queen Latifah and country star Riley Green are joining The Voice. The new season premieres in September on NBC. 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
7: I'm Vanessa Tyler on the Black Information Network, your home for Black News First. Black lawmakers are in the fight of the century. Black votes, Black civil rights, Black majority districts, all at stake. Joining me is Nevada Representative Stephen Horsford. Congressman, welcome back to the Black Information Network.
8: Well, thank you for the work that you all do to get the word out.
7: Congressman Horsford, how bad is it right now?
8: Well, look, this is a direct assault on not just Black representation. This is an assault on Black power, both our political and economic power.
7: At one point, there was this assumption Republicans would definitely lose the House and likely the Senate. But with this remapping, is that still the case? Are you still confident of that?
8: I am not only confident that House Democrats will win, but these suppressive tactics and the outrageous decision by the Supreme Court and the actions to racially gerrymander districts throughout the South will be met with the same urgency that they have come to take our rights and to try to suppress our vote We will respond accordingly through organization and turn out the black vote at historic levels, the likes of which people have never seen. Because this is not about one person being elected to a district. This is about our collective black power politically and economically that is under attack.
7: You are the former chair of the Congressional Black Caucus. Members came out in force to speak against the destruction of voting rights. But what can be done if the Supreme Court is backing Trump's demands?
8: Well, first, we have to use this moment to not just be outraged, but to organize. In each of these cases, we are not conceding that we will lose, nor that black representatives can't win. It's going to take an all-hands-on approach in each district, in each state. And this is not about any one district. This is about the impact that this has across the entire country, but specifically in the South.
7: Speaking of the high court, if Democrats regain power, is that an option of expanding the court?
8: When Democrats win this November, among the actions we will take, number one, is to pass the John R. Lewis Voting Rights Advancement Act, which Republicans have obstructed. Number two, we will pursue all avenues, including reforms to the court, to the Supreme Court, and to courts throughout the country, so that the American people have the right to a democracy that works for them.
7: Excellent. Congressman Stephen Horsford, thank you so much for joining in.
8: Thank you for having me, Vanessa.
7: With Black News First, I'm Vanessa Tyler on the Black Information Network.
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9: In the DMV, black culture is legacy in motion. It walks down Georgia Avenue. It catches B30 from BWI. It speaks in church basements in Southeast and leaves fingerprints on every page of local history. At the Black Information Network, we bring you stories from the Beltway and beyond where culture is complex, current, and carved from strength. This is still Chocolate City, where your music still means go-go, where your cookout might feature mambo sauce and reggae in the same breath, where Howard University students march for justice and elders still remember what it meant when Marion Barry said, "We're the people." We are shining a light on the aunties pressing hair in Temple Hills and the uncles teaching classes in Langley Park and activists in Anacostia fighting for black home ownership one row house at a time. This isn't just a region, it's a rhythm that can't be imitated. And the beat, it's ours. With Black News First, this is Morgan Wood on the Black Information Network.
10: I'm Mike Stevens on your home for Black News First, the Black Information Network. New York's Democratic Governor Kathy Hochul was in Buffalo this week for the annual observance of the Buffalo supermarket shooting, in which 10 black people were murdered just because of the color of their skin by an accused white supremacist.
11: But what he did not know is that this community is indestructible. He couldn't imagine that the people he sought to terrorize and oppress would rise up together stronger than ever before. And that is the power of this community.
10: In that racist shooting, in addition to the 10 black people that died, another 3 were wounded. The governor has ordered state landmarks to be lit up in orange in honor of the victims and their families. A few years ago, a technology called ShotSpotter was rolled out as a way to get police to shootings more quickly. And mayors of many black cities gobbled them up. These days, more than 180 communities from coast to coast are still using the technology. But others wonder if the expense of it is worth it. In largely black Chicago, some are wondering why the black mayor is taking so long to replace it. Correspondent Perry Williams has more.
12: 23rd Ward Alderwoman Silvana Tabaris says the city's not moving fast enough in the vetting of 9 companies with bids.
13: A man was shot and killed in my ward on Thanksgiving night in Garfield Ridge neighborhood. His body laid in the street for 10 minutes. because no one called 911.
12: Mayor Johnson says he wants to make sure that they're thorough in the vetting process to make sure the technology they do select is extremely effective in addressing violent crime in the city. I'm Perry Williams.
10: The Norfolk, Virginia Historical Society is among those honoring Howard Baugh, one of the first black military aviators during World War II. Baugh enlisted in 1942 and went on to fly 136 combat missions, far more than the typical 50 before pilots were rotated out. He later remained in the military as a flight instructor, commander, and logistics director before retiring as a lieutenant colonel in 1967. Baugh died in 2008, leaving behind a legacy tied to courage, service, and the historic Tuskegee Airmen. And we want to mention this to you once again. The Black Information Network is presenting a special program about the redistricting going on around the country. It's called Black Power, a call to action. Across America, state legislatures are reshaping congressional districts, carving up black neighborhoods, splitting communities that have voted together for decades. The special program airs this coming Monday, May 18th at 6 p.m. in the evening. That's Eastern Time. We hope you'll join us. For more stories of interest to the black community, log on to BINnews.com. 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I'm Mike Stevens on your home for Black News First, the Black Information Network.
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0: BIN News This Hour, I'm Andrea Coleman. Coming up...
2: It is mostly like him, because I know that that's what the 13th District was accustomed to. And they loved him and the policies.
0: The daughter of a late congressman looks to fill her father's seat. And the Georgia primary is just days away. Several black candidates are running for office, five in the governor's race alone. But first, here's BIN News Now. Congress is down two black lawmakers this session. Representative Sheila Sherfalus McCormick resigned after facing 25 violations tied to her alleged use of COVID relief funds. And Congressman David Scott recently passed away. Now Scott's daughter, Marcy Scott, is running to complete the remainder of her father's term.
2: Well, it was a no-brainer. This has always been in the works. I had my plans. He had his plans. God had his plans. So
0: Scott is one of six candidates running to replace her father. Georgia Governor Brian Kemp has set a special election for the seat for Tuesday, July 28th. If needed, a runoff will be held August 25th. Scott died on April 22nd at the age of 80. He spent nearly five decades in public service at the state and national levels. As far as Sherfalus McCormick is concerned, earlier this week, the former U.S. representative from South Florida announced she's seeking the Democratic nomination in the reconfigured 20th Congressional District. We will keep you posted on both elections. Well, today was the last day for early voting in Georgia. The state's midterm primary will decide who will be on the ballot for the general election in November. Five black candidates are seeking the Democratic nomination for governor. Former Atlanta Mayor Keisha Lance Bottoms has held a significant lead in the race for several weeks. Bottoms stopped by BIN's Atlanta studios a few weeks ago and talked about the support she was receiving at that time.
4: The grace of God is sufficient, and we've been putting in the work. We've been moving around the state and really working to earn the votes of people. I'm very fortunate in that people know me. My name ID in polling terms is pretty high. It's over 90%, but that's only part of the battle. One is introducing yourself, and then secondly, earning the votes. And that's what we've been moving around the state doing, going to people, meeting them where they are, talking about the issues that matter to them most. And the great thing is that when I'm going into cities and communities, I am getting as much as I believe I'm giving. Of course, I'm speaking about myself as a candidate and my platform, but I'm taking away so much that's helping me form policies and perfect policies that hopefully, God willing, I'll have the opportunity to put into action when I'm elected governor.
0: Voters who did not cast their ballot by today will be able to vote on Tuesday, May 19th for the primary. The general election will be held on November 3rd. BIN will cover the Georgia primary election and have the results for you once they become available. Well, be sure to tune in to a special report on the recent U.S. Supreme Court decision in Louisiana versus Calais and its implications on the black community. Black Power Call to Action airs Monday at 6 p.m. Eastern. This is BIN News This Hour. 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I'm Andrea Coleman on the Black Information Network, home of Black News First.
5: Here's what's trending this hour. Americans are once again protesting for voting rights in Selma, Alabama. A large crowd gathered Saturday at the Edmund Pettus Bridge, where peaceful civil rights protesters were met by heavily armed police in 1965. This time, protesters were marching in opposition to Republican efforts to eliminate Democratic majority black districts across the South. And Michael and the Devil Wears Prada 2 are battling for first place at the box office this weekend. I'm Misty Jordan, and that's what's trending.
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7: Congresswoman Alma Adams is back on Capitol Hill reintroducing the bipartisan Ignite HBCU Excellence Act. The bill is designed to increase funding for historically black colleges and universities by supporting campus upgrades, new construction, and better access to technology and research tools. Lawmakers say the goal is to fix long-standing underinvestment in HBCUs and help better prepare students for today's workforce. The effort is led by members of the bipartisan HBCU caucus and now has support from both Democrats and Republicans, along with groups like the Thurgood Marshall College Fund. If passed, the plan would create a federal grant program to help schools improve classrooms, labs, housing, and broadband access across the country. Supporters say the bill is a step toward closing funding gaps and strengthening HBCUs for future generations. With the latest in HBCU news, I'm Morgan Wood on the Black Information Network, your home for Black News First.
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12: The opinions, beliefs, and viewpoints expressed in this commentary are those of the author and do not necessarily represent those of BIN and its founding partners and employees. Now it's time to bring the funk with Roland S. Martin.
13: Here we go. The gerrymandering, the racist gerrymandering continues. Now, Georgia Governor Brian Kemp has announced he is going to call a special session in that state to redraw their congressional maps. Let me say it again. Georgia Governor Brian Kemp has announced that he is going to call a special session on June 17th to not only redraw the state's maps, but also reshape how Georgians vote. Republicans have been doing all they can to keep black folks from voting, throwing up massive obstacles. They are aided by the Supreme Court. First, the Shelby v. Holder decision in 2013 that gutted Section 4 of the Voting Rights Act. Now, with the Louisiana v. Calais decision 2 weeks ago, they now are gutting Section 2. They are clearing the way for these white conservatives in these Confederate states to disenfranchise black voters. They want to wipe out black voter representation. Do not be shocked. You're going to see a wipeout of black elected officials in Georgia. Now, remember, you have right now 4 African Americans in Congress from Georgia. You have Congress members Sanford Bishop, Nakima Williams, as well as Lucy McBath, and remember, Congressman David Scott just passed away. That's 4. Don't be shocked to see that Georgia tries to wipe out 2 to 3 of them. They can't wipe out all 4, but they're going to try to do so. This is another attack of Republicans on black people. Folks, we better get registered and vote like crazy. I'm Roland Martin on the Black Information Network.
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14: I'm Mike Moore.
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14: We begin with a black mother shot in front of her baby outside of a Stonecrest, Georgia public supermarket. The deceased, Shyla Cummings.
5: Shyla Cummings, a 25-year-old mother, was preparing to start nursing school. That dream cut short due to gun violence. Police have arrested Isaiah Tarver, who has been described by family members as an on and off again boyfriend. Her family describes her as a loving mother and a young woman with a bright future ahead. Shyla's parents are emphasizing the importance of being involved in their children's lives and paying attention to signs of domestic violence. Tarver is facing a malice murder charge in connection with Shyla's death. I'm Morgan Wood on the Black Information Network.
16: In Louisiana, the state Supreme Court has taken the position of weighing in on the clerk of the court battle taking place in Orleans Parish. It will take action in the near future. But for now, the high court has issued a stay order that prohibits black retired Judge Calvin Johnson from continuing his duties as interim clerk. The bottom line, that means civil clerk Chelsea Napoleon, who is also black, is back in charge. Here's council member Eugene Green.
17: My opinion is that Ms. Napoleon is the clerk of court duly elected by the citizens of the city of New Orleans until I get evidence otherwise.
16: This comes after council members appointed Johnson as interim consolidated clerk of court in a 5-2 vote. Napoleon, who filed a lawsuit against Johnson, Mayor Helena Moreno, and City Council President J.P. Morrell, had no comment. In other news, a year has passed since the death of Black Cleveland Fire Cadet Simeon Sylvester Williams Sr. during academy training. Now, his family has filed a wrongful death lawsuit against the city of Cleveland and a Cleveland Fire Training lieutenant, alleging Williams was subjected to illegal hazing, which led to his death. Here's the family's attorney, Keith Hansbrough.
18: Unfortunately, they went after him because he was the oldest cadet and he was an African-American male, and he told his family about that.
16: The lawsuit recently filed in a Cuyahoga County court accuses Cleveland Fire Lieutenant Vincent Russo of subjecting Williams to unlawful and criminal hazing inside the Cleveland Fire Training Academy.
14: Charles Whitman Dabbs, an African-American Navy veteran from Nashville, Tennessee, recently earned his doctorate degree at 85 years old after a 70-year academic journey that began in 1958. Dabbs graduated from Tennessee State University, an HBCU, alongside nearly 1,400 graduates with diverse paths to the stage. He says he hopes to join an HBCU university or a college. And finally, in Washington State, the Martin Luther King Jr. Committee of Moses Lake will host a Juneteenth celebration at McCosh Park, featuring live entertainment, food, and educational presentations. The Dreamers in Action Youth Group will perform a dance, and there will be face painting for children. The celebration also includes a presentation on the history and significance of Juneteenth, followed by a question and answer session. I'm Mike Moore, along with Nicole Deal, on your home for 24/7 News, the Black Information Network.
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19: Insight.
30: Workers claim Spirit failed to give the required 60-day notice. Meanwhile, executives are seeking over $10 million in retention bonuses.
19: Perspective that you can trust.
7: An amended bipartisan housing bill, advocates say, could directly affect affordability and access to home ownership, especially for Black families.
1: Whatever happens next.
14: President Donald Trump says he's not thinking about Americans' financial situations, not even a little bit.
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20: A new study says a lot of Americans are realizing retirement may not happen when they planned or wanted. Researchers found the average worker now expects to work about 4 years longer than they originally hoped for because of rising costs, health care bills, debt, and not having enough saved. And this is the part that stands out. Only 1 in 5 people say they actually want to keep working because they enjoy their job. Most say they simply cannot afford to retire. The study also found many Americans are pulling money out of their 401k early just to survive right now, taking loans, hardship withdrawals, and dipping into retirement savings just to cover everyday expenses. And younger workers are already feeling discouraged. Gen Z workers say they expect to retire more than 5 years later than they had hoped for. Meanwhile, many workers say they are staying put in jobs they may not even like because the economy feels too uncertain to risk leaving for something else. With Money News at 24 and 54 minutes past each hour, I'm Mimi Brown on your home for Black News First, the Black Information Network.
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21: I'm Tammy Eswick on your home for 24/7 News, the Black Information Network. Louisiana Attorney General Liz Murrell threatened to unseat the entire New Orleans City Council and oust the mayor and Black DA over the council's decision to place a temporary clerk in charge of the court system until a new clerk of court can be elected this November. This all stems from a new law that consolidated the criminal and civil court clerk positions and prevented an exonerated Black man who was elected as the new criminal clerk from operating in that position. Here's the mayor pushing back on the AG.
22: I will not be intimidated or threatened by the state attorney general.
21: And speaking of Louisiana's AG, a Black woman from Baton Rouge is spearheading a recall effort to boot Louisiana's Caucasian female attorney general from office. citing a lack of fairness and accountability, according to KATC. This is the same woman who has an ongoing recall effort against white Republican Governor Jeff Landry. Landry, by the way, was only elected with 18% of the vote. Mississippi's white Republican governor has decided not to hold a special session to redraw congressional maps. And while they might not be redrawing them at the moment, the plan is still on the table. Here's Representative Jeffrey Hulum, who's a black man, via WJTV.
2: This is not a Democrat nor Republican. This is a race issue. It goes directly in line with the 1890 Constitution when it says no African-American shall be in a political position of power in the state of Mississippi. That's exactly what this lines up to.
21: Black people make up about 40% of Mississippi residents. According to the Mississippi Free Press, a special session will cost the state about $100,000 a day. Not a year, but a day. To Tennessee, where Democrats that protested during the Republican-led redistricting movement have been removed from committees and subcommittees. Here's the Republican State House Speaker Cameron Sexton via Fox 17, followed by the Democratic State Representative Vincent Dixie.
4: You can protest, you can do it peacefully, you can not like the decisions being made, but when you lead to violence, it is not getting your point across.
10: This is an opportunity that they're using to silence the voices who I represent. You're not punishing anybody but the citizens of Tennessee.
21: I'm Tammy Eswick on your home for Black News First, the Black Information Network. 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
5: A sleep expert is saying keeping your bedroom cool could be the key to getting better rest. Brian Chen with the Cleveland Clinic recommends setting your thermostat between 60 and 67 degrees at night to help you fall asleep faster and stay asleep longer. He says when your body gets too hot, you're more likely to sweat, toss and turn, and wake up feeling tired. Experts also say avoiding caffeine and sugary drinks before bed can help lower body temperature and improve sleep quality. Studies show Black Americans are more likely to experience sleep deprivation, which has been linked to higher rates of heart disease, diabetes, obesity, and high blood pressure. Researchers say hotter nighttime temperatures can also reduce sleep and increase health disparities, especially in lower income communities with limited access to air conditioning. That's your Healthy Minutes. I'm Morgan Wood on the Black Information Network, your home for Black News First.
15: I'm Ramses Ja on the Black Information Network with another Black hero you should know. On September 11, 2001, First Officer Leroy Homer Jr. was in the cockpit of United Airlines Flight 93. A skilled pilot, a devoted husband, and a proud veteran of the U.S. Air Force, Homer's life was one of dedication and courage. When terrorists hijacked the plane, Homer and the passengers faced an unthinkable choice. Knowing the stakes, they banded together, forcing the plane down in a Pennsylvania field, a selfless act that saved countless lives on the ground and stopped an attack on our nation's capital. Leroy Homer Jr.'s bravery wasn't limited to that day. He broke barriers throughout his career, inspiring young Black aviators to soar. He was more than a pilot. He was a hero, a trailblazer, and a symbol of sacrifice for greater good. As we remember Flight 93 and all the heroes and American lives that we lost on 9/11, let us also honor the legacy of Leroy Homer Jr., a Black man who showed us the true meaning of courage in the face of terror. This is Ramses Ja on your home for 24/7 Black News First, the Black Information Network. 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
5: Misty Jordan with BIN News. Now, Congressman Thomas Massie says President Trump's criticism will only boost fundraising for his campaign ahead of his primary. The Kentucky Republican appeared on ABC's This Week, calling the efforts desperate.
24: I think that's going to help my fundraising at thomasmassie.com. Every time he tweets about me, it's good for, you know, some money coming in because people don't like that.
5: His comments come as Trump pushed for Ed Gowrine to replace Massie. President Trump is doubling down on his comments that he doesn't think about American finances when it comes to the war with Iran. He also said he would not let the upcoming midterm elections impact his decision-making on Iran. And Cindy Tawia, the founder and CEO of Diva by Cindy, has installed the first-of-its-kind natural hair care vending machine at George Washington University. 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
0: Memorial Day travelers will be shelling out more this year, whether by travel, by air, or on the ground. NBC's Tom Costello has more.
8: Domestic airfares now average $459 round trip, up $60 from last year. 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
0: If you booked early before rising jet fuel prices started to affect airfares, you probably grabbed a deal. However, drivers will be paying a lot more to fill their gas tanks. The average price for a gallon of regular fuel today is just about $4.35 a gallon, compared to $3.19 a year ago. That's according to AAA, which estimates that 45 million Americans will travel at least 50 miles from home between Thursday, May 21st, and Monday, May 25th. Alabama primary elections are Tuesday, May 19th. Voters can use a state-issued driver's license to vote or photo ID or valid U.S. passport, military ID or student ID from an Alabama institution. Alabama Secretary of State Wes Allen said voters have another option.
9: You can get identified by two of the poll workers, poll officials there at the precinct. If they can positively identify you, like if they know you from church or just ever how they know you, that they can identify you and sign for you. They have to sign a sheet of paper, and then they'll let you vote a regular ballot.
0: Polls are open for the Alabama primary elections on Tuesday, May 19th from 7 a.m. to 7 p.m. Across America, state legislatures are reshaping congressional districts, carving up black neighborhoods, splitting communities that have voted together for decades. It's called redistricting. When it's done to silence your voice, it's called something else, gerrymandering. And it's happening right now in your state, on your block. And the question is, what are you going to do about it? Black Information Network special correspondent Andrea Coleman is on the front lines of this fight, breaking down how these maps are drawn, who draws them, and why black political power is always the first thing on the chopping block. From the State House to the Supreme Court, Andrea brings you the facts, the stakes, and the strategies to push back. Your vote only matters if your district lets it count. Black Power, a call to action with Andrea Coleman on Monday, May 18th. Kathy Miller, a former campaign manager for President Trump and member of the Zoning Board in Mentor, Ohio, resigned after a video showed her shouting a racist slur at her black neighbor during a dispute over yard markers. The footage spread online, leading to her immediate exit from her city role. In the video, she can be heard using profanity and a racial slur before demanding her neighbor delete the recording. City officials in Mentor, Ohio, stated that her actions did not align with community values, prompting her resignation from the Board of Building and Zoning Appeals. The incident sparked public backlash, with online posts resurfacing past allegations of similar behavior from neighbors. I'm Kevin Brown on your home for Black News First, the Black Information Network.
11: I'm Vanessa Tyler with a look at modern-day black history you should know. September 11th, 2001, we will never forget. Amid the terror and destruction, countless heroes answered the call, running toward danger while others fled. Among them were black firefighters and police officers who made the ultimate sacrifice. They were fathers, mothers, sons, daughters, courageous first responders who carried the weight of duty, knowing the risks. Firefighter Vernon Cherry, a gifted singer with Ladder 118 in Brooklyn, gave his life that day. NYPD officer Clinton Davis stood as a guardian of the city he loved. These heroes reflected the strength and resilience of their communities. Their sacrifices remind us of the unity and courage we are capable of, even in our darkest moments. This is Vanessa Tyler on your home for 24/7 Black News First, the Black Information Network.
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25: I'm Mike Stevens on your home for Black News First, the Black Information Network. With the rising price of gas and food and cutbacks from the federal government on the help they were offering food banks during the Biden years, a lot of black Americans are suffering. And especially with many kids not getting food at school during the summer, going hungry really is a concern. Well, one community bank is trying to help. According to WKYC Television, Erie Bank, which was founded on a desire to return to the personalized bankings of the old days, is hosting a series of community food drives, like Vice President Kevin Dixon explains.
3: The idea came from another employee that wanted to give out gift bags or grocery bags. So we found a way to bring all that together, and I wanted to do a food drive to help the community out.
25: The bank president, who is also Black, wants the community to know it's more than just a place of business.
7: And so we want our communities to be healthy. We know that people are struggling. We are the community, and we are in our communities every day, understanding, listening.
25: To make the food drive work, people who live nearby in the largely Black Cleveland area are asked to drop off canned goods. Pressure is building in largely Black Hampton Roads, Virginia, over Republican Congresswoman Jen Kiggins' recent controversial radio interview, in which the host said Black House Minority Leader Hakeem Jeffries should keep his cotton-picking hands out of their state. And the Congresswoman agreed with him. Voters are noticing and reacting.
14: Congresswoman Kiggins, she had a moment where leadership mattered, and Congresswoman Kiggins failed.
25: At a press conference outside the Republicans' Virginia Beach office, several Black Democratic lawmakers criticized her agreeing with the racially offensive comment. Kiggins sought to clarify she was only agreeing with the political point about Virginia redistricting. But the Black men who are pushing back say she should have known better.
14: Every single one of us that's up here understands the weight of our words, the weight of our tweets, the weight of our messages when we're out in the community. When you grew up here or you moved here in Virginia, you understand its place in history, the good and the bad.
25: Many want the Republican Congresswoman to publicly apologize about the comment made about Congressman Jeffries. Meanwhile, Hakeem Jeffries is blasting President Trump over his comment that he's not thinking about Americans' financial situations, even a little bit, during negotiations with Iran.
16: It's an extraordinary admission. But the reality of the Trump presidency and Republican control of the House and the Senate has regularly made that very point.
25: President Trump made the comments before heading to China and was asked about how the cost of the Iran war was affecting Americans' financial situation. Well, the Black Information Network is presenting a special program about the redistricting going on around the country. It will offer updates on various states' plans to gut the Black vote. Black Power, a call to action, airs this coming Monday, May 18th at 6 p.m. Eastern. I'm Mike Stevens on your home for Black News First, the Black Information Network.
17: This is Morgan Wood from the Black Information Network, sharing Black history around America. More than 200,000 Black soldiers fought in the Civil War, many for a freedom they have never known. The African American Civil War Museum in Washington, D.C. honors their service, sacrifice, and determination to claim

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1: 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It's more than just menus. It's a movement.
2: And so we really want to create something that was more all-inclusive to the creative things we were seeing happening in the food scene.
1: That's one of the three founders, Fallon Farrell.
2: As we've grown through the years, we've literally watched businesses start off as like a pop-up food tent and now having like two or three locations.
1: From soul food kitchens to hidden gem caterers, Black Restaurant Week shines a light where it's long been missing. It's helped generate tens of millions of dollars for Black-owned businesses, keeping legacies alive and creating new ones. And it's part of Black history still being written every time a diner takes that first bite. I'm Esther Dillard for the Black Information Network.
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9: BIN News This Hour. I'm Doug Davis. Coming up, the White House is trying to sell a new deal on Iran. Plus,
10: and we're thankful for the help we do get, but it's coming later than what we needed.
9: We hear from Black farmers who say the rising cost of fertilizer tied to the closure of the Strait of Hormuz is wiping out their farms that have been around for generations. Those stories and more coming up next. But first, President Trump says he didn't ask Chinese President Xi Jinping for any favors in the Iran conflict, as he calls for diplomacy between Iran and the U.S. in efforts to reopen the Strait of Hormuz and end the conflict. Speaking to reporters aboard Air Force One, Trump said this.
11: Because when you ask for favors, you have to do favors in return. We don't need favors. We've wiped out their armed forces, essentially. We may have to do a little cleanup work because we had a little month-long ceasefire, I guess you'd call it.
9: Shortly before President Trump traveled to China, his administration forwarded a proposal to end the war, and Iran quickly came back with a response that Trump wasn't too fond of, calling it unacceptable.
11: Well, I looked at it, and if I don't like the first sentence, I just throw it away.
12: What was the first sentence?
11: An unacceptable sentence, because they have fully agreed no nuclear, and if they have any nuclear of any form, I don't read the rest of their letter.
9: The rejection is renewing fears of further military action by U.S. forces. The letter also demanded that the U.S. recognize Iran's exclusive control over the Strait of Hormuz, to lift the naval blockade on Iranian ports, and unfreeze assets overseas. And the conflict with Iran and the closure of the Strait of Hormuz is taking its toll on Black farmers. Many are facing a survival crisis. The mix of soaring fertilizer and fuel costs is creating an emergency. MS Now spoke with this Black Louisiana family who say their farming business, that's been passed down for generations, is on the verge of collapse.
10: And we're thankful for the help we do get, but it's coming later than what we needed. And when all that we are asked for is that we have an equal playing field where we can sell our crops at a competitive price.
9: They say President Trump's $12 billion relief package was just a drop in the bucket, and that all they want is respect and some real help to keep their business afloat, the nation fed and clothed.
13: Clothes on your back come from a farmer. Food on your table come from a farmer. Everything that goes about that, your everyday living is coming from a farmer.
9: Legal advocates are warning that without any structural changes, more than 200 black-owned farms are at risk of foreclosure or bankruptcy within the next 90 days. 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I'm Doug Davis. 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
1: Here's what's trending this hour. The test flight of SpaceX's most powerful rocket to date is coming up this week. The Starship V3 is the tallest rocket ever assembled and is set to make its first test flight Tuesday after a successful launch rehearsal in South Texas. SpaceX says it's the world's most powerful reusable rocket. It could be key to NASA's plan to return astronauts to the moon and create a permanent moon base. I'm Misty Jordan, and that's what's trending.
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14: The 2026 NFL schedule has been released, and for only the second time, the regular season will start on a Wednesday. The last time the NFL season started on a Wednesday was back in 2012 to accommodate then-President Barack Obama at the Democratic National Convention. The NFL will play a record 9 international games in 2026 across 4 continents and 7 countries. The games will air on ESPN, Fox, NFL Network, NBC, CBS, along with streaming and digital-first brands.
15: I mean, with my future, I don't know. Still fresh from, you know, obviously losing.
14: LeBron James, who's entering free agency this offseason, has some decisions to make.
15: I don't know. I mean, I don't know what the future holds for me, obviously.
14: The 22-year NBA veteran has garnered interest from several teams, including the Cleveland Cavaliers, Golden State Warriors, and Los Angeles Lakers.
15: Said I left everything I could out on the floor. Hate losing, obviously, but locked in on what we needed to do throughout the postseason, throughout 10 games. Obviously, we fell a little short, obviously, but not looking at, you know, my year as a disappointment. That's for damn sure.
4: Get your sports at 14 and 44 past each and every hour. I'm Ray Harris on the Black Information Network.
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16: I'm Mike Moore.
1: And I'm Nicole Deal. 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
16: We begin in the Palmetto State. That's where the South Carolina Senate has rejected a proposal to extend the state's legislative calendar.
17: It would have moved the primaries to August and allowed for redrawing of congressional districts following a Supreme Court ruling. Several Republican-led states, including Tennessee and Alabama, have proposed new maps to eliminate majority black districts. President Trump urged South Carolina Republicans to approve the extension, but the Senate vote dealt a blow to his efforts to redraw district maps before the midterms. South Carolina Democrats expressed opposition to the redistricting efforts, emphasizing the need for fair representation and a government focused on the needs of families. I'm Morgan Wood on the Black Information Network.
1: In Akron, Ohio, a black man has been sentenced to life in prison after being found guilty of his wife's 2025 murder. Rashid Lagway heard his sentence read aloud from Judge Tammy O'Brien.
18: Give the only sentence that is available to me under the statutes. On count 2 of the indictment, the court would impose a sentence of life incarceration.
1: He will be eligible for parole after 15 years. A jury convicted Lagway last month of all charges related to the beating death of his wife, Christina Smith. In addition to being found guilty on the murder charge, he was also found guilty of felonious assault and domestic violence. Lagway will also have 253 days credited as time spent. Now to the growing city of Detroit, Michigan. There are new estimates from the U.S. Census Bureau showing Detroit's population rose to roughly 649,000 in 2025. That is up from 644,000 in 2024 and 633,000 in 2023.
19: The affordability to be able to buy a home, come here, and have access to opportunity, I think, really separates us from other cities.
1: That is Black Mayor Mary Sheffield, who says this is the third consecutive year the city's county's population has increased. While the increases are modest, Sheffield and other leaders say it's going in the right direction after decades of population declines. Detroit is a predominantly black city. According to Data USA, 75% of Detroit residents identify as black or African American.
16: In Illinois, South Suburban Black Calumet City Mayor Thaddeus Jones is reacting to questions about his spending charged to city credit cards. There are allegations that he spent tens of thousands of dollars on meals and travel. Mayor Jones refused to be compared to troubled black ex-Dalton Mayor Tiffany Henyard. He claims the charges on city credit cards are for city functions and not for personal items. The local city council voted to require Mayor Jones to hand over receipts with a June 10th deadline. For more international, national, state, and local news impacting the black community, listen to the Black Information Network on the iHeartRadio app or log on to BINnews.com. 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
2: One of four men convicted in the 2024 murder of Jacksonville rapper Julio Fulio, whose real name is Charles Jones, took the stand in a penalty phase of his trial. John Gathright was seen crying at the defense table after his sister described their childhood and her ongoing communication with him. After she was finished, Gathright said he was remorseful, adding he has read the Bible cover to cover while behind bars.
3: I feel very remorseful.

0: Prince had a major crush on her, and she was already seeing someone, so she felt it was best if she declined the record. Wow. I'm Bill Black with another Bet You Didn't Know music fact on the Black Information Network.
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3: The state of Oklahoma has executed a Black man for a double murder. Raymond Johnson was convicted of killing his ex-girlfriend, Brooke Whitaker, and her 7-month-old daughter almost 20 years ago in 2007. He reportedly beat her with a hammer before setting her and the baby on fire while they were still alive. Before Johnson and Whitaker started dating, he had already served 10 years in prison for manslaughter. Johnson died by lethal injection on May 14th. At the Oklahoma State Penitentiary.
4: Now to Akron, Ohio, where two people are dead following a plane crash. CRG Lash, who is Black, is the district chief of the Akron Fire Department.
5: We got a call that residents saw a plane going down into the house. We got more calls that people heard explosions, and we arrived to heavy smoke coming out of the house.
4: Residents were home at the time of the crash, but were not injured. The two people on the plane were killed. A homeless problem in Ypsilanti, Michigan is getting too close for comfort for some residents. Michelle Simmons, who is Black, says her bike was stolen right off of her deck. She wants the city to do something about the homeless encampment nearby.
6: Scary. I feel that someone invaded my space.
4: Simmons says she started noticing people walking toward the woods near her home about 2 years ago and went from being empathetic to saying something has to be done. She says she also caught a man trying to get water from a spigot on her house.
3: And finally, the movie Roots, released in 1977, features a Black man, Kunta Kinte, from West Africa, brought to the United States as a slave. But before Roots was a movie, it was a Pulitzer Prize-winning book written by Alex Haley, who is Black. But in Tennessee, that famous book is now being banned from Knox County school libraries. The district was able to remove the book under the Age Appropriate Materials Act. Roots was adopted into a hit ABC miniseries in 1977, drawing over 100 million viewers. I'm Nicole Deal, along with Mike Moore, on your home for Black News First, the Black Information Network. Your Washington Roundup is next.
7: President Trump is back in Washington, D.C. after a high-stakes meeting with Chinese President Xi Jinping in Beijing, where the two leaders discussed rising tensions with Iran and the future of global trade routes. Trump says both leaders want the Strait of Hormuz reopened quickly as concerns grow about disruptions to global oil shipments tied to the conflict in Iran. The president also revealed he rejected the opening line of Iran's latest peace proposal, saying it was unacceptable because Iran appeared to back away from previous commitments to halt nuclear activity. Trump says any agreement involving nuclear development is a non-starter for the U.S. The ongoing tensions could have a direct impact on Black Americans, who often are hardest hit by rising gas prices, inflation, and economic instability tied to global conflicts and energy costs. That's your Washington Roundup. I'm Morgan Wood, your White House correspondent on the Black Information Network, your home for Black News First.
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8: This is Esther Dillard with another spotlight on Black excellence. Tyler Perry is one of the most successful figures in the

0: entertainment industry. Born in New Orleans, Louisiana in 1969, Emmett Perry Jr. endured a difficult childhood marked by poverty and abuse. After changing his name and moving to Atlanta in 1992, Tyler Perry began writing and producing stage plays that became highly successful.
1: All you gotta do is take an R&B song, put Jesus in it, and it's a gospel song.
0: What? It was also during that time that he created his signature character, the iconic Mabel Medea Simmons.
2: Yea, though she walked in the valley with the shadow of Little Red Riding Hood and the Three Bears.
0: With an estimated net worth of over $1 billion, Tyler Perry is also a generous philanthropist, having donated millions to such causes as education, civil rights, and disaster relief, and another shining example of Black excellence. I'm Esther Dillard on the Black Information Network.
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4: 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The letters created confusion, which seems to have presented the perfect opportunity for scammers. The real CP-53E notice is sent when the IRS cannot deposit your federal refund because your bank info is missing, incorrect, or rejected. 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Here's what you need to know. 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Instead, go straight to irs.gov by typing it into your browser yourself. From there, log into your IRS online account. That's the safest way to confirm whether the notice is real and then update your banking information if necessary. And here's another warning. IRS agents cannot take direct deposit details over the phone. So if someone is asking for that info, that is a big red flag. Money news at 24 and 54 minutes past each hour. I'm Nicole Deal on your home for Black News First, the Black Information Network.
5: I'm Misty Jordan with BIN News Now. President Trump is issuing a new warning to Iran. In a sharply worded post on True Social, Trump said the clock is ticking for Iran. He added they better get moving fast or there won't be anything left of them. World Cup soccer matches are just 1 month away. Many hotel owners in Los Angeles are not excited. Jeff Zarinam runs the Hollywood Hotel in L.A. He says the World Cup is not filling up his rooms.
6: It looks like it's turning out to be a bust in terms of business for hotels.
5: He said he's only expecting to fill up about 65% of the rooms next month. And Grammy-winning rapper Queen Latifah and country star Riley Green are joining The Voice. They'll join veteran coaches Adam Levine and Kelly Clarkson for season 30. The new season premieres in September on NBC. 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
7: I'm Kevin Brown on your home for 24/7 News, the Black Information Network. At least three children were found dead in a burned-out vehicle in San Antonio, Texas. It happened on the west side of Richland Hills Drive near Ingram Road.
8: When fire came out and put the fire out in the car, they discovered two, but likely three, bodies inside of the car. One of those is preschool, possibly an infant, and the other two are likely school-aged children.
7: Assistant Chief of Police Jesse Salome says a 34-year-old woman has been taken downtown for questioning. The investigation remains ongoing as the scene is still being processed.
8: When the officers arrived, they contacted a 34-year-old woman. They spoke to her, and she has been taken downtown for questioning.
7: A first-time candidate running for state senator in Maryland is responding to questions regarding his charges in a bar fight at a fraternity fundraiser in 2024. Kevin Ford Jr. is running in Prince George's County's 24th District and had two felony charges as a result of the fight, including attempted second-degree murder. NBC Washington is reporting Kevin Ford Jr. denies he has anger issues.
9: Absolutely not. This was my first altercation ever. And unfortunately, I was just placed in a position where I was forced to have to be physical. And that's not my character. Most people that know me could attest to the fact that is not my character, has never been my character.
7: Adrian Wilcox, who filed a complaint in court, released a statement that read in part, "I survived a brutal assault at the hands of Kevin Ford Jr., someone who shows no regret or remorse for his actions." Both men pressed charges against each other, and those charges were dropped and their records expunged. The South Carolina Senate rejected a proposal to extend the state's legislative calendar, which would have moved the primaries to August and allowed for the redrawing of congressional districts following a Supreme Court ruling. Several Republican-led states, including Tennessee and Alabama, have proposed new maps that eliminate majority black districts. The Black Information Network is presenting a special program about the redistricting going on around the country. It's called Black Power, a call to action. Across America, state legislatures are reshaping congressional districts, carving up black neighborhoods, splitting communities that have voted together for decades. It's called redistricting. When it's done to silence your vote, it's called gerrymandering. It airs Monday, May 18th at 6 p.m. Eastern. NBA Hall of Famer Magic Johnson delivered commencement addresses at Stillman College and Tuskegee University, receiving an honorary doctorate of business administration from Stillman. Johnson encouraged graduates to be bold, strategic, and global, emphasizing the importance of HBCUs in producing successful black professionals. He advised on topics like AI, social media, saving money, and investing, leaving a lasting impact on the graduates. Johnson's message of excellence and preparation resonated with the class of 2026, inspiring them to succeed in their future careers. For more news impacting the black community, listen to the Black Information Network on the iHeartRadio app or log on to BINnews.com. 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I'm Kevin Brown on your home for black news first, the Black Information Network.
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11: The United States Senate has had a total of 12 black members, with the first being Hiram Rhodes Rebels, elected in 1870 during the Reconstruction era. Jim Crow and other disenfranchisement tactics led to a gap of nearly 90 years between the first and second U.S. black senators. In 1992, Carol Moseley Braun became the first black woman to serve in the U.S. Senate.
12: I don't know, maybe this is just my day to get to talk about race. Maybe I'm just lucky like that today.
11: Vice President Kamala Harris became the second black female to serve as a U.S. senator in 2017. Barack Obama was the fifth black senator and the first to be elected president of the United States.
13: Race is an issue that I believe this nation cannot afford to ignore right now.
11: While Georgia's Raphael Warnock is the latest black member of the U.S. Senate after his 2021 election. Black U.S. senators have made contributions to the country and paved the way for future generations of black leaders. And that's a fact. This is Mike Moore for the Black Information Network.
14: I'm Mike Stevens on your home for Black News First, the Black Information Network. New York's Democratic Governor Kathy Hochul was in Buffalo this week for the annual observance of the Buffalo supermarket shooting, in which 10 black people were murdered just because of the color of their skin by an accused white supremacist.
15: But what he did not know is that this community is indestructible. He couldn't imagine that the people he sought to terrorize and oppress would rise up together stronger than ever before. And that is the power of this community.
14: In that racist shooting, in addition to the 10 black people that died, another 3 were wounded. The governor has ordered state landmarks to be lit up in orange in honor of the victims and their families. A few years ago, a technology called ShotSpotter was rolled out as a way to get police to shootings more quickly. And mayors of many black cities gobbled them up. These days, more than 180 communities from coast to coast are still using the technology. But others wonder if the expense of it is worth it. In largely black Chicago, some are wondering why the black mayor is taking so long to replace it. Correspondent Perry Williams has more.
16: 23rd Ward Alderwoman Silvana Tabaris says the city's not moving fast enough in the vetting of 9 companies with bids.
17: A man was shot and killed in my ward on Thanksgiving night in Garfield Ridge neighborhood. His body laid in the street for 10 minutes because no one called 911.
16: Mayor Johnson says he wants to make sure that they're thorough in the vetting process to make sure the technology they do select is extremely effective in addressing violent crime in the city. I'm Perry Williams.
14: The Norfolk, Virginia Historical Society is among those honoring Howard Baugh, one of the first black military aviators during World War II. Baugh enlisted in 1942 and went on to fly 136 combat missions, far more than the typical 50, before pilots were rotated out. He later remained in the military as a flight instructor, commander, and logistics director before retiring as a lieutenant colonel in 1967. Baugh died in 2008, leaving behind a legacy tied to courage, service, and the historic Tuskegee Airmen. And we want to mention this to you once again. The Black Information Network is presenting a special program about the redistricting going on around the country. It's called Black Power, a call to action. Across America, state legislatures are reshaping congressional districts, carving up black neighborhoods, splitting communities that have voted together for decades. The special program airs this coming Monday, May 18th at 6 p.m. in the evening. That's Eastern Time. We hope you'll join us. 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I'm Mike Stevens on your home for Black News First, the Black Information Network.
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21: 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I first saw Fish at a tiny club in the late 80s. Now, decades later, the band is still touring, still making a cultural impact, and I'm still covering them. I'm Dean Budnick, and this is Long May They Run, Season 1, Fish.
22: 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I mean, they're dancing like a storm. 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
30: BIN News this hour, I'm Andrea Coleman. Coming up,
31: it is mostly like him because I know that that's what the 13th district was accustomed to, and they loved him and the policies.
30: The daughter of a late congressman looks to fill her father's seat, and the Georgia primary is just days away. Several black candidates are running for office, five in the governor's race alone. But first, here's BIN News Now. Congress is down two black lawmakers this session. Representative Sheila Sherfalus McCormick resigned after facing 25 violations tied to her alleged use of COVID relief funds, and Congressman David Scott recently passed away. Now Scott's daughter, Marcy Scott, is running to complete the remainder of her father's term.
31: Well, it was a no-brainer. This has always been in the works. I had my plans. He had his plans. God had his plans. So
30: Scott is one of six candidates running to replace her father. Georgia Governor Brian Kemp has set a special election for the seat for Tuesday, July 28th. If needed, a runoff will be held August 25th. Scott died on April 26th.
0: 22nd at the age of 80. He spent nearly five decades in public service at the state and national levels. As far as Sherfalus McCormick is concerned, earlier this week, the former U.S. representative from South Florida announced she's seeking the Democratic nomination in the reconfigured 20th congressional district. We will keep you posted on both elections. Well, today was the last day for early voting in Georgia. The state's midterm primary will decide who will be on the ballot for the general election in November. Five black candidates are seeking the Democratic nomination for governor. Former Atlanta Mayor Keisha Lance Bottoms has held a significant lead in the race for several weeks. Bottoms stopped by BIN's Atlanta studios a few weeks ago and talked about the support she was receiving at that time.
1: The grace of God is sufficient, and we've been putting in the work. We've been moving around the state and really working to earn the votes of people. I'm very fortunate in that people know me. My name ID in polling terms is pretty high. It's over 90%, but that's only part of the battle. One is introducing yourself, and then secondly, earning the votes. And that's what we've been moving around the state doing, going to people, meeting them where they are, talking about the issues that matter to them most. And the great thing is that when I'm going into cities and communities, I am getting as much as I believe I'm giving. Of course, I'm speaking about myself as a candidate and my platform, but I'm taking away so much that's helping me form policies and perfect policies that hopefully, God willing, I'll have the opportunity to put into action when I'm elected governor.
0: Voters who did not cast their ballot by today will be able to vote on Tuesday, May 19th for the primary. The general election will be held on November 3rd. BIN will cover the Georgia primary election and have the results for you once they become available. Well, be sure to tune in to a special report on the recent U.S. Supreme Court decision in Louisiana versus Calais and its implications on the black community. Black Power, Call to Action airs Monday at 6 p.m. Eastern. This is BIN News This Hour. 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I'm Andrea Coleman on the Black Information Network, home of Black News First.
2: Here's what's trending this hour. Americans are once again protesting for voting rights in Selma, Alabama. A large crowd gathered Saturday at the Edmund Pettus Bridge, where peaceful civil rights protesters were met by heavily armed police in 1965. This time, protesters were marching in opposition to Republican efforts to eliminate Democratic majority black districts across the South. And Michael and the Devil Wears Prada 2 are battling for first place at the box office this weekend. I'm Misty Jordan, and that's what's trending.
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3: Congresswoman Alma Adams is back on Capitol Hill reintroducing the bipartisan Ignite HBCU Excellence Act. The bill is designed to increase funding for historically black colleges and universities by supporting campus upgrades, new construction, and better access to technology and research tools. Lawmakers say the goal is to fix long-standing underinvestment in HBCUs and help better prepare students for today's workforce. The effort is led by members of the bipartisan HBCU caucus and now has support from both Democrats and Republicans, along with groups like the Thurgood Marshall College Fund. If passed, the plan would create a federal grant program to help schools improve classrooms, labs, housing, and broadband access across the country. Supporters say the bill is a step toward closing funding gaps and strengthening HBCUs for future generations. With the latest in HBCU news, I'm Morgan Wood on the Black Information Network, your home for Black News First.
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7: Cell phones have been an integral part of connecting our modern world. But did you know a Black nuclear engineer pioneered the technology for them? Henry Thomas Sampson was born in 1934 in Jackson, Mississippi. He earned his bachelor's degree in chemical engineering from Purdue University in 1956, followed by his master's degree from UCLA in 1961 and his PhD shortly after. In 1971, Henry Sampson created the Gamma Electric Cell. It's a device which produced long-lasting power to satellites. Sampson's innovation caught the attention of the Motorola company, which then placed his patented technology into their telephones. This eventually led to the very first telephone calls being made using cell phones. Henry Sampson passed on June 4th, 2015. His genius and Black excellence helped create the globally connected world we share today. This is Tammy Eswick for the Black Information Network.
8: 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I'm Mike Strautmanis, and my history lives here.
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9: We begin with a Black mother shot in front of her baby outside of a Stonecrest, Georgia public supermarket. The deceased, Shyla Cummings.
12: Shyla Cummings, a 25-year-old mother, was preparing to start nursing school. That dream cut short due to gun violence. Police have arrested Isaiah Tarver, who has been described by family members as an on and off again boyfriend. Her family describes her as a loving mother and a young woman with a bright future ahead. Shyla's parents are emphasizing the importance of being involved in their children's lives and paying attention to signs of domestic violence. Tarver is facing a malice murder charge in connection with Shyla's death. I'm Morgan Wood on the Black Information Network.
11: In Louisiana, the state Supreme Court has taken the position of weighing in on the clerk of the court battle taking place in Orleans Parish. It will take action in the near future. But for now, the High Court has issued a stay order that prohibits Black retired Judge Calvin Johnson from continuing his duties as interim clerk. The bottom line, that means civil clerk Chelsea Napoleon, who is also Black, is back in charge. Here's Councilmember Eugene Green.
13: My opinion is that Ms. Napoleon is the clerk of court duly elected by the citizens of the city of New Orleans until I get evidence otherwise.
11: This comes after council members appointed Johnson as interim consolidated clerk of court in a 5-2 vote. Napoleon, who filed a lawsuit against Johnson, Mayor Helena Moreno, and City Council President J.P. Morrell, had no comment. In other news, a year has passed since the death of Black Cleveland Fire Cadet Simeon Sylvester Williams Sr. during academy training. Now, his family has filed a wrongful death lawsuit against the city of Cleveland and a Cleveland fire training lieutenant, alleging Williams was subjected to illegal hazing, which led to his death. Here's the family's attorney, Keith Hansbrook.
14: Unfortunately, they went after him because he was the oldest cadet and he was an African-American male, and he told his family about that.
11: The lawsuit recently filed in a Cuyahoga County court accuses Cleveland Fire Lieutenant Vincent Russo of subjecting Williams to unlawful and criminal hazing inside the Cleveland Fire Training Academy.
9: Charles Whitman Dabbs, an African-American Navy veteran from Nashville, Tennessee, recently earned his doctorate degree at 85 years old after a 70-year academic journey that began in 1958. Dabbs graduated from Tennessee State University, an HBCU, alongside nearly 1,400 graduates with diverse paths to the stage. He says he hopes to join an HBCU university or a college. And finally, in Washington State, the Martin Luther King Jr. Committee of Moses Lake will host a Juneteenth celebration at McCosh Park, featuring live entertainment, food, and educational presentations. The Dreamers in Action Youth Group will perform a dance, and there will be face painting for children. The celebration also includes a presentation on the history and significance of Juneteenth, followed by a question and answer session. I'm Mike Moore, along with Nicole Deal, on your home for 24/7 News, the Black Information Network.
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19: It's travel season and you have your passport and summer clothes ready to go. If you are planning an international trip and carrying a lot of cash, there's one rule you absolutely need to know, because getting it wrong could make this the most expensive vacation you never had. A recent case at the Philadelphia airport shows how quickly things can go sideways. A traveler heading to Cancun had over $44,000 in cash, but he told customs officers he only had $10,000. So guess what happened when agents found the rest of the money? They seized nearly all of it. Carrying large amounts of cash is not illegal, but failing to report it is. Federal law requires anyone entering or leaving the U.S. with over $10,000 in cash to file a FinCEN Form 105 with Customs and Border Protection. You can even submit it online before your trip. If you do not file it or give the agents the wrong amount, officers can legally take the money immediately. And hopefully you don't need that money for a while, because getting it back could take months. Money news at 24 and 54 minutes past each hour. I'm Nicole Deal on your home for Black News First, the Black Information Network.
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9: And I'm Mike Moore on your home for 24/7 News, the Black Information Network.
19: A black man who served 22 years in prison for murder is now spending his second chance helping others. Ed Andrews says faith and education changed his life. He is now the founder and CEO of Scrip, providing resources for men and women just like him.
20: It all stems under some sort of trauma. We come from a chronic social stressor place, and there's no fix about it until we built this bridge.
19: According to NBC News, Scrip assists with everything, including employment, housing, and mental health.
9: The fight over redistricting continues in South Carolina, with President Donald Trump calling on Republicans there to, quote, get it done before the midterms. Governor Henry McMaster is doing his part by recently signing an executive order calling state lawmakers back into session to discuss redistricting. The Republican-led state is working to redraw its congressional map. It's a concerted effort to eliminate its only Democratic black majority district, held by Representative James Clyburn. The League of Women Voters is joining several civil rights groups in a new federal lawsuit challenging Tennessee's latest congressional map.
21: Their complaint argues that the redistricting plan splits apart Memphis's black communities, dismantling the state's only black majority district to gain partisan and racial advantage. The groups say lawmakers pushed the map through in under 48 hours with almost no chance for public input. They're asking the court to step in, calling the changes harmful and unconstitutional. I'm Kevin Brown on the Black Information Network.
11: And finally, in Maryland, which has a high black population, Black Governor Wes Moore is taking a victory lap when it comes to education, particularly reading and math. According to researchers at Harvard University, Stanford University, and Dartmouth College, Maryland ranks third in the nation for student growth in reading and fifth for student growth in math between 2022 and 2025. Moore acknowledges the progress among students and educators, but says there is still a shortage of teachers he is working to address. I'm Nicole Deal, along with Mike Moore, on your home for Black News First, the Black Information Network. Your Healthy Minute is next.
12: A sleep expert is saying keeping your bedroom cool could be the key to getting better rest. Brian Chen with the Cleveland Clinic recommends setting your thermostat between 60 and 67 degrees at night to help you fall asleep faster and stay asleep longer. He says when your body gets too hot, you're more likely to sweat, toss and turn, and wake up feeling tired. Experts also say avoiding caffeine and sugary drinks before bed can help lower body temperature and improve sleep quality. Studies show Black Americans are more likely to experience sleep deprivation, which has been linked to higher rates of heart disease, diabetes, obesity, and high blood pressure. Researchers say hotter nighttime temperatures can also reduce sleep and increase health disparities, especially in lower income communities with limited access to air conditioning. That's your Healthy Minutes. I'm Morgan Wood on the Black Information Network, your home for Black News First.

album, he was accepting submissions of songs. Enter Brother Number Two. Brother Number Two submits a song for Brother Number One's album, but Brother Number One says, uh-uh, that's trash. So Brother

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2: Columbus's BIN. Guaranteed Black. Guaranteed Human.
3: Steve Jordan with BIN News. Now, Congressman Thomas Massie says President Trump's criticism will only boost fundraising for his campaign ahead of his primary. The Kentucky Republican appeared on ABC's This Week, calling the efforts desperate.
4: I think that's going to help my fundraising at thomasmassie.com. 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
3: His comments come as Trump pushed for Ed Gallrein to replace Massie. President Trump is doubling down on his comments that he doesn't think about American finances when it comes to the war with Iran. He also said he would not let the upcoming midterm elections impact his decision-making on Iran. And Cindy Tawia, the founder and CEO of Diva by Cindy, has installed the first of its kind natural hair care vending machine at George Washington University. Get BIN News now on demand 24/7 on the iHeartRadio app.
5: Vanessa Tyler and the Black Information Network, your home for Black News First. Being behind bars for a crime is one thing. Conditions that make serving time torture is another. Some may not care, but anti-violence community activist Teo Hardeman, who goes by the name Mr. Ceasefire, does care and says you should too, because what's happening, it's cruel and it's inhumane. Mr. Ceasefire, welcome to the Black Information Network.
6: Well, it's an honor to be here with you today.
5: Tell me, why are you especially concerned about the Miami Correctional Facility, which is located in Bunker Hill, Indiana?
6: Yeah, I'm very much concerned because I've had conversations with a lot of the inmates that are serving time in the Miami Correctional Center in Indiana. And the guys have shared with me the prison is on lockdown. It's been on lockdown for a long time now, but you still have several inmates that have been murdered. You've had a couple of suicides in that particular prison. And if the prison is on lockdown, how can you have murders taking place? And the prison, the levels of violence in that prison are off the charts. It's one of the most violent prisons in the state, in the United States, actually, one of the most violent, not the most, but one of the most, okay? So that's why I'm really concerned. Even though I know people break the law, they have to serve their time, but people should be treated in a humane way.
7: Activist Hardeman says over the last year, there have been 6 inmate deaths and 2 suicides behind the walls of the Indiana facility. He says the lockdowns are torture.
6: Just imagine sitting in a cell 23 hours a day, the size of a little bit bigger than a bathroom, 2 little bunk, you know, the bunk bed, the top and the bottom, a toilet. Just imagine those type of conditions. Now, some people would say, we know the guys broke the law. They should be punished that way. I understand both sides of the coin, right? What I'm saying is that every person has a right to be treated humanely within a civil society.
7: And remember, he says, eventually they will get out.
6: Especially if people are going to be released one day. We cannot afford to have people being released that are dealing with high levels of trauma, people that have been tortured mentally.
5: What should we do and how can our listeners help?
6: Yeah, what we can do here is we can form, number one, we should form a national committee, which I'm willing to spearhead, a national committee of key stakeholders and leaders here throughout the United States, African-American, Caucasian, Hispanic, Asian, whatever the case may be, so we can really put a real deep laser type of lens on this issue so we can begin to push for change. So you're not going to, nothing's going to change until you have the people power behind you to make it make things change. And number two, people, when they're listening to my interview here, reach out to your state legislators, reach out to your congressmen and your U.S. senators and state senators and talk to them about the conditions in the prison, especially over there in Indiana, but throughout our nation.
5: T.O., Mr. Ceasefire Hardeman, thank you so much for joining us.
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2: On
8: On August 7th, 1948, Alice Coachman made history as the first black woman to win an Olympic gold medal. Her victory in the high jump at the London Olympic Summer Games cemented her legacy as a trailblazer in sports and beyond. Coachman was born in Albany, Georgia in 1923 and grew up in the segregated South where opportunities for black athletes, particularly women, were scarce. Despite these challenges, her determination was undeniable. She trained barefoot on dirt roads with homemade equipment, proving that passion can overcome the biggest obstacles. At the 1948 Olympics, Coachman's high jump cleared the bar at 5 feet 6 1/8 inches, and she became the first black woman to win a gold medal. Beyond the track, Coachman became a role model and advocate for young athletes, encouraging them to pursue their dreams regardless of any barriers along the way. As we celebrate all of our country's gold medal winners, let's also take a moment to remember Alice Coachman, the first black woman to win an Olympic gold medal. This is Bree Wood for the Black Information Network.
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9: I'm Mike Stevens on your home for Black News First, the Black Information Network. With the rising price of gas and food and cutbacks from the federal government on the help they were offering food banks during the Biden years, a lot of black Americans are suffering. And especially with many kids not getting food at school during the summer, going hungry really is a concern. Well, one community bank is trying to help. According to WKYC Television, Erie Bank, which was founded on a desire to return to the personalized bankings of the old days, is hosting a series of community food drives, like Vice President Kevin Dixon explains.
10: The idea came from another employee that wanted to give out gift bags or grocery bags. So we found a way to bring all that together, and I wanted to do a food drive to help the community out.
9: The bank president, who is also black, wants the community to know it's more than just a place of business.
11: And so we want our communities to be healthy. We know that people are struggling. We are the community, and we are in our communities every day, understanding, listening.
9: To make the food drive work, people who live nearby in the largely black Cleveland area are asked to drop off canned goods. Pressure is building in largely black Hampton Roads, Virginia, over Republican Congresswoman Jen Kiggins' recent controversial radio interview, in which the host said Black House Minority Leader Hakeem Jeffries should keep his cotton-picking hands out of their state. And the Congresswoman agreed with him. Voters are noticing and reacting.
12: Congresswoman Kiggins, she had a moment where leadership mattered, and Congresswoman Kiggins failed.
9: At a press conference outside the Republicans' Virginia Beach office, several black Democratic lawmakers criticized her agreeing with the racially offensive comment. Kiggins sought to clarify she was only agreeing with the political point about Virginia redistricting. But the black men who are pushing back say she should have known better.
12: Every single one of us that's up here understands the weight of our words, the weight of our tweets, the weight of our messages when we're out in the community. When you grew up here or you moved here in Virginia, you understand its place in history, the good and the bad.
9: Many want the Republican Congresswoman to publicly apologize about the comment made about Congressman Jeffries. Meanwhile, Hakeem Jeffries is blasting President Trump over his comment that he's not thinking about Americans' financial situations, even a little bit, during negotiations with Iran.
13: It's an extraordinary admission. But the reality of the Trump presidency and Republican control of the House and the Senate has regularly made that very point.
9: President Trump made the comments before heading to China and was asked about how the cost of the Iran war was affecting Americans' financial situation. Well, the Black Information Network is presenting a special program about the redistricting going on around the country. It will offer updates on various states' plans to gut the black vote. Black Power, a call to action, airs this coming Monday, May 18th at 6 p.m. Eastern. I'm Mike Stevens on your home for Black News First, the Black Information Network.
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15: Most people know about Restaurant Week, but not everyone knows there's a Black Restaurant Week born in Houston, Texas in 2016 and is now spreading to cities across the country. It's more than just menus. It's a movement.
16: And so we really want to create something that was more all-inclusive to the creative things we were seeing happening in the food scene.
15: That's one of the three founders, Fallon Farrell.
16: As we've grown through the years, we've literally watched businesses start off as like a pop-up food tent and now having like two or three locations.
15: From soul food kitchens to hidden gem caterers, Black Restaurant Week shines a light where it's long been missing. It's helped generate tens of millions of dollars for Black-owned businesses, keeping legacies alive and creating new ones. And it's part of Black history still being written every time a diner takes that first bite. I'm Esther Dillard for the Black Information Network.
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0: 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I'm Charlamagne Tha God, host of the world's most dangerous morning show, The Breakfast Club, and my history lives here.
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3: Workers claim Spirit failed to give the required 60-day notice. Meanwhile, executives are seeking over $10 million in retention bonuses.
2: Perspective that you can trust.
4: An amended bipartisan housing bill, advocates say, could directly affect affordability and access to home ownership, especially for Black families.
1: Whatever happens next.
5: President Donald Trump says he's not thinking about Americans' financial situations, not even a little bit.
1: You'll hear about it on the Black Information Network.
6: BIN News This Hour, I'm Doug Davis. Coming up, the White House is trying to sell a new deal to Iran. Plus,
7: and we're thankful for the help we do get, but it's coming later than what we needed.
6: We hear from Black farmers who say the rising cost of fertilizer tied to the closure of the Strait of Hormuz is wiping out their farms that have been around for generations. Those stories and more coming up next. But first, President Trump says he didn't ask Chinese President Xi Jinping for any favors in the Iran conflict as he calls for diplomacy between Iran and the U.S. in efforts to reopen the Strait of Hormuz and end the conflict. Speaking to reporters aboard Air Force One, Trump said this.
8: Because when you ask for favors, you have to do favors in return. We don't need favors. We've wiped out their armed forces, essentially. We may have to do a little cleanup work because we had a little month-long ceasefire, I guess you'd call it.
6: Shortly before President Trump traveled to China, his administration forwarded a proposal to end the war, and Iran quickly came back with a response that Trump wasn't too fond of, calling it unacceptable.
8: Well, I looked at it, and if I don't like the first sentence, I just throw it away.
9: What was the first sentence?
8: An unacceptable sentence, because they have fully agreed no nuclear, and if they have any nuclear of any form, I don't read the rest of their letter.
6: The rejection is renewing fears of further military action by U.S. forces. The letter also demanded that the U.S. recognize Iran's exclusive control over the Strait of Hormuz, to lift the naval blockade on Iranian ports, and unfreeze assets overseas. And the conflict with Iran and the closure of the Strait of Hormuz is taking its toll on Black farmers. Many are facing a survival crisis. The mix of soaring fertilizer and fuel costs is creating an emergency. MS Now spoke with this Black Louisiana family who say their farming business, that's been passed down for generations, is on the verge of collapse.
7: And we're thankful for the help we do get, but it's coming later than what we need. And when all that we are asked for is that we have an equal playing field where we can sell our crops at a competitive price.
6: They say President Trump's $12 billion relief package was just a drop in the bucket, and that all they want is respect and some real help to keep their business afloat, the nation fed and clothed.
10: Clothes on your back come from a farmer. Food on your table come from a farmer. Everything that goes about that your everyday living is coming from a farmer.
6: Legal advocates are warning that without any structural changes, more than 200 Black-owned farms are at risk of foreclosure or bankruptcy within the next 90 days. 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I'm Doug Davis. 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
11: What's trending this hour? The test flight of SpaceX's most powerful rocket to date is coming up this week. The Starship V3 is the tallest rocket ever assembled and is set to make its first test flight Tuesday after a successful launch rehearsal in South Texas. SpaceX says it's the world's most powerful reusable rocket. It could be key to NASA's plan to return astronauts to the moon and create a permanent moon base. I'm Misty Jordan, and that's what's trending.
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13: The 2026 NFL schedule has been released, and for only the second time, the regular season will start on a Wednesday. The last time the NFL season started on a Wednesday was back in 2012 to accommodate then-President Barack Obama at the Democratic National Convention. The NFL will play a record 9 international games in 2026 across 4 continents and 7 countries. The games will air on ESPN, Fox, NFL Network, NBC, CBS, along with streaming and digital-first brands.
14: I mean, with my future, I don't know. Still fresh from, you know, obviously losing.
13: LeBron James, who's entering free agency this offseason, has some decisions to make.
14: I don't know. I mean, I don't know what the future holds for me, obviously.
13: The 22-year NBA veteran has garnered interest from several teams, including the Cleveland Cavaliers, Golden State Warriors, and Los Angeles Lakers.
14: Said I left everything I could out on the floor. Hate losing, obviously, but locked in on what we needed to do throughout the postseason, throughout 10 games. Obviously, we fell a little short, obviously, but not looking at, you know, my year as a disappointment. That's for damn sure.
12: 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I'm Ree Harris on the Black Information Network.
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15: I'm Mike Moore.
16: And I'm Nicole Deal. On your home for 24/7 news, the Black Information Network.
15: We begin in the Palmetto State. That's where the South Carolina Senate has rejected a proposal to extend the state's legislative calendar.
4: It would have moved the primaries to August and allowed for the redrawing of congressional districts following a Supreme Court ruling. Several Republican-led states, including Tennessee and Alabama, have proposed new maps to eliminate majority black districts. President Trump urged South Carolina Republicans to approve the extension, but the Senate vote dealt a blow to his efforts to redraw district maps before the midterms. South Carolina Democrats expressed opposition to the redistricting efforts, emphasizing the need for fair representation and a government focused on the needs of families. I'm Morgan Wood on the Black Information Network.
16: In Akron, Ohio, a black man has been sentenced to life in prison after being found guilty of his wife's 2025 murder. Rashid Lagway heard his sentence read aloud from Judge Tammy O'Brien.
17: Give the only sentence that is available to me under the statutes. On count 2 of the indictment, the court would impose a sentence of life incarceration.
16: He will be eligible for parole after 15 years. A jury convicted Lagway last month of all charges related to the beating death of his wife, Christina Smith. In addition to being found guilty on the murder charge, he was also found guilty of felonious assault and domestic violence. Lagway will also have 253 days credited as time spent. Now to the growing city of Detroit, Michigan. There are new estimates from the U.S. Census Bureau showing Detroit's population rose to roughly 649,000 in 2025. That is up from 644,000 in 2024 and 633,000 in 2023.
18: The affordability, to be able to buy a home, come here, and have access to opportunity, I think, really separates us from other cities.
16: That is Black Mayor Mary Sheffield, who says this is the third consecutive year the city population has increased. While the increases are modest, Sheffield and other leaders say it's going in the right direction after decades of population declines. Detroit is a predominantly black city. According to Data USA, 75% of Detroit residents identify as black or African American.
15: In Illinois, South Suburban Black Calumet City Mayor Thaddeus Jones is reacting to questions about his spending charged to city credit cards. There are allegations that he spent tens of thousands of dollars on meals and travel. Mayor Jones refused to be compared to troubled black ex-Dalton Mayor Tiffany Henyard. He claims the charges on city credit cards are for city functions and not for personal items. The local city council voted to require Mayor Jones to hand over receipts with a June 10th deadline. For more international, national, state, and local news impacting the Black community, listen to the Black Information Network on the iHeartRadio app or log on to BINnews.com. I'm Mike Moore, along with Nicole Deal, on your home for 24/7 news, the Black Information Network.
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2: Well, Jamie Foxx is back in the headlines as new baby news sparks online buzz. Reports say the actor and comedian is expecting his third child, his first with girlfriend Alice Huckstep. But at the same time, a past joke from Foxx's 2024 Netflix comedy special is resurfacing, where he joked about swearing off dating white women. The clip is now making the rounds on social media, adding another layer to the conversation. But Foxx and Huckstep, they've been together on and off since 2022, and the details about the baby have not yet been announced. And comedian Lil Rel Howery is speaking out after backlash from a controversial moment at Kevin Hart's Netflix roast. Fellow comedian Tony Hinchcliffe, who is white, is under fire for making a joke referencing George Floyd, which critics are calling offensive and inappropriate. Lil Rel said the joke went too far, calling it disgusting and adding he would have walked out if he had been there. Floyd's family is also responding, saying the moment is harmful, especially for his young daughter. So far, neither Hinchcliffe nor Netflix has publicly addressed the criticism. With the latest in entertainment at 17 and 47 minutes past each

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4: I'm Tammy Eswick on your home for 24/7 news, the Black Information Network. There's a new way to test for colon cancer, according to Dr. Tim Quinn, who's a Black man and family medical doctor in Jackson, Mississippi. The SHIELD test can be used in place of the invasive colonoscopy. Dr. Quinn calls the colonoscopy the gold standard, but says the SHIELD test can be a great way to see if there's anything wrong for those who don't want a colonoscopy. Here he is via WJTV.
5: The test that gets done is the best test.
4: Birmingham, Alabama city leaders are pumping the brakes on proposed changes to the city's nightlife ordinance after strong backlash from bar owners. The amendments would have required stricter security and more off-duty officers at late-night venues. The mayor refused to sign the updated ordinance, sending it back for more discussion as leaders work to balance public safety with protecting the city's growing nightlife economy. Now many Black bar owners and club operators in those impacted areas are fighting back against the cost of stricter security requirements. The family of a 48-year-old Florida man, Morris Davis, who's also a Black man, has hired civil rights attorney Ben Crump, saying Davis was already on the ground and posed no threat when a Clay County deputy shot him. The sheriff says Davis had a homicide warrant, armed himself with two knives, and resisted arrest, and that a taser did not work. Deputies say that officials say that deputy was identified as D. Brown and is now on administrative leave as state investigators review the shooting. Here's the brother of the victim via News 4 Jax.
6: It destroyed our whole family. And the only thing I say, I just wish that we get justice for this.
4: Congratulations to 85-year-old Charles Dabbs, who's a Navy vet, a Black man, and now the recipient of a doctorate in education from HBCU, Tennessee State University. Dabbs, who started working towards his degree in the 1950s, told the crowd at graduation, it's never too late to learn. 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
7: President Trump says the first sentence of Iran's latest peace proposal was unacceptable. Trump said Iran has reversed course on scaling back its nuclear program. The president said the initial sentence was problematic because Iran had previously agreed to halt all nuclear activities. He added if they have any nuclear of any form, he doesn't read the rest. Trump previously said the ceasefire between the U.S. and Iran was on life support. Meanwhile, the president says Chinese President Xi Jinping told him China isn't giving any military equipment to Iran. In an interview with Fox News' Sean Hannity after his bilateral summit, Trump said Xi quickly added that China does get its oil from Iran and he'd like to see the Strait of Hormuz open. Trump said Xi agreed to buy 200 passenger jets from Boeing. The president summarized the meeting as very good. And that's your Washington Roundup. I'm Mike Moore on your home for 24/7 News, the Black Information Network.
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8: Welcome to the journey around America where we visit iconic locations connected to Black history. 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The Apollo Theater opened its doors in 1914 as a burlesque theater, but soon became the premier showplace for live musical entertainment. The theater became famous for Amateur Night, a weekly talent show that launched the careers of stars like Lauryn Hill and the Jackson Five.
9: Osiris, let me get the mices.
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0: slogan, "Be Good or Be Gone," became the theater's motto. 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For the Black Information Network, I'm Kevin Brown.
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2: Artificial intelligence companies are now paying everyday people and experts to help train their chat boxes. And for some folks, it's turning into a real side hustle. We're talking writers, teachers, lawyers, doctors, actors, musicians, even people with hobbies like chess or wine tasting. The reason? AI companies say the bots have already read most of the internet. Now they need real human feedback to make these systems sound smarter, more natural, and less likely to spit out bad information. Some of these jobs are paying serious money, too. One recruiting company says general AI trainers can make around $50 an hour. Specialists like psychiatrists or doctors can make more than $300 per hour, helping AI learn how humans actually think and respond. Now, for a lot of black workers and creatives, this conversation hits different. Because while some people see the opportunity, others are asking a bigger question. Are we training technology that could eventually replace us? Still, experts say AI is already here, and many believe learning how it helps could protect your career instead of getting left behind. With Money News at 24 and 54 minutes past each hour, I'm Mimi Brown on your home for Black News First, the Black Information Network.
3: I'm Misty Jordan with BIN News Now. President Trump is issuing a new warning to Iran. In a sharply worded post on Truth Social, Trump said the clock is ticking for Iran. He added they better get moving fast or there won't be anything left of them. World Cup soccer matches are just 1 month away. Many hotel owners in Los Angeles are not excited. Jeff Zarinam runs the Hollywood Hotel in L.A. He says the World Cup is not filling up his rooms.
4: It looks like it's turning out to be a bust in terms of business for hotels.
3: He said he's only expecting to fill up about 65% of the rooms next month. And Grammy-winning rapper Queen Latifah and country star Riley Green are joining The Voice. They'll join veteran coaches Adam Levine and Kelly Clarkson for season 30. The new season premieres in September on NBC. 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
5: I'm Vanessa Tyler on the Black Information Network, your home for Black News First. Black lawmakers are in the fight of the century. Black votes, Black civil rights, Black majority districts, all at stake. Joining me is Nevada Representative Stephen Horsford. Congressman, welcome back to the Black Information Network.
6: Well, thank you for the work that you all do to get the word out.
5: Congressman Horsford, how bad is it right now?
6: Well, look, this is a direct assault on not just Black representation. This is an assault on Black power, both our political and economic power.
5: At one point, there was this assumption Republicans would definitely lose the House and likely the Senate. But with this remapping, is that still the case? Are you still confident of that?
6: I am not only confident that House Democrats will win, but these suppressive tactics and the outrageous decision by the Supreme Court and the actions to racially gerrymander districts throughout the South will be met with the same urgency that they have come to take our rights and to try to suppress our vote. We will respond accordingly through organization and turn out the Black vote at historic levels, the likes of which people have never seen. Because this is not about one person being elected to a district. This is about our collective Black power politically and economically that is under attack.
5: You are the former chair of the Congressional Black Caucus. Members came out in force to speak against the destruction of voting rights. But what can be done if the Supreme Court is backing Trump's demands?
6: Well, first, we have to use this moment to not just be outraged, but to organize. In each of these cases, we are not conceding that we will lose, nor that Black representatives can't win. It's going to take an all-hands-on approach in each district, in each state. And this is not about any one district. This is about the impact that this has across the entire country, but specifically in the South.
5: Speaking of the High Court, if Democrats regain power, is that an option of expanding the court.
6: When Democrats win this November, among the actions we will take, number one, is to pass the John R. Lewis Voting Rights Advancement Act, which Republicans have obstructed. Number two, we will pursue all avenues, including reforms to the court, to the Supreme Court, and to courts throughout the country, so that the American people have the right to a democracy that works for them.
5: Excellent. Congressman Stephen Horsford, thank you so much for joining in.
6: Thank you for having me, Vanessa.
5: With Black News First, I'm Vanessa Tyler on the Black Information Network.
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8: Community covered.
9: In 2019, marine scientists discovered the remains of the Clotilda at the bottom of Alabama's Mobile River. The Clotilda is believed to be the last known intact U.S. slave ship. In 1860, the Clotilda smuggled 110 Africans to Alabama, decades after the importation of slaves was outlawed in the United States. To hide the crime, the ship's captain, William Foster, burned and sunk the ship. Surviving ancestors of that final harrowing journey went on to establish Africatown, which still exists today. In her best-selling book, Barracoon, released in 2018, Zora Neale Hurston tells the story of Cudjoe Lewis, the last enslaved African on the Clotilda. The book details Lewis's experiences aboard the slave ship and his role in founding Africatown. Lewis died in 1935 at the age of 94. Africatown and the Clotilda are an intricate part of the national conversation about reparations, highlighting the lasting legacy of this dark chapter in American history. I'm Andrea Coleman on the Black Information Network.
10: I'm Mike Stevens on your home for Black News First, the Black Information Network. New York's Democratic Governor Kathy Hochul was in Buffalo this week for the annual observance of the Buffalo supermarket shooting, in which 10 black people were murdered just because of the color of their skin by an accused white supremacist.
11: But what he did not know is that this community is indestructible. He couldn't imagine that the people he sought to terrorize and oppress would rise up together stronger than ever before. And that is the power of this community.
10: In that racist shooting, in addition to the 10 black people that died, another three were wounded. The governor has ordered state landmarks to be lit up in orange in honor of the victims and their families. A few years ago, a technology called ShotSpotter was rolled out as a way to get police to shootings more quickly. And mayors of many black cities gobbled them up. These days, more than 180 communities from coast to coast are still using the technology. But others wonder if the expense of it is worth it. In largely black Chicago, some are wondering why the black mayor is taking so long to replace it. Correspondent Perry Williams has more.
12: 23rd Ward Alderwoman Silvana Tabarez says the city's not moving fast enough in the vetting of nine companies with bids.
13: A man was shot and killed in my ward on Thanksgiving night in Garfield Ridge neighborhood. His body laid in the street for 10 minutes. Because no one called 911.
12: Mayor Johnson says he wants to make sure that they're thorough in the vetting process to make sure the technology they do select is extremely effective in addressing violent crime in the city. I'm Perry Williams.
10: The Norfolk, Virginia Historical Society is among those honoring Howard Baugh, one of the first black military aviators during World War II. Baugh enlisted in 1942 and went on to fly 136 combat missions, far more than the typical 50 before pilots were rotated out. He later remained in the military as a flight instructor, commander, and logistics director before retiring as a lieutenant colonel in 1967. Baugh died in 2008, leaving behind a legacy tied to courage, service, and the historic Tuskegee Airmen. And we want to mention this to you once again. The Black Information Network is presenting a special program about the redistricting going on around the country. It's called Black Power, a call to action. Across America, state legislatures are reshaping congressional districts, carving up black neighborhoods, splitting communities that have voted together for decades. The special program airs this coming Monday, May 18th at 6 p.m. in the evening. That's Eastern Time. We hope you'll join us. For more stories of interest to the Black community, log on to BINnews.com. You can also check us out on all social media platforms. I'm Mike Stevens on your home for Black News First, the Black Information Network.
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31: 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There was allegedly a paid informant.
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33: BIN News this hour, I'm Andrea Coleman. Coming up,
34: it is mostly like him, because I know that that's what the 13th District was accustomed to, and they loved him and the policies.
33: The daughter of a late congressman looks to fill her father's seat, and the Georgia primary is just days away. Several Black candidates are running for office, five in the governor's race alone. But first, here's BIN News Now. Congress is down two Black lawmakers this session. Representative Sheila Sherfalus McCormick resigned after facing 25 violations tied to her alleged use of COVID relief funds, and Congressman David Scott recently passed away. Now Scott's daughter, Marcy Scott, is running to complete the remainder of her father's term.
34: Well, it was a no-brainer. This has always been in the works. I had my plans, he had his plans, God had his plans. So
33: Scott is one of six candidates running to replace her father. Georgia Governor Brian Kemp has set a special election for the seat for Tuesday, July 28th. If needed, a runoff will be held August 25th. Scott died on April 22nd at the age of 80. He spent nearly five decades in public service at the state and national levels. As far as Sherfalus McCormick is concerned, earlier this week, the former U.S. representative from South Florida announced she's seeking the Democratic nomination in the reconfigured 20th congressional district. We will keep you posted on both elections. Well, today was the last day for early voting in Georgia. The state's midterm primary will decide who will be on the ballot for the general election in November. Five black candidates are seeking the Democratic nomination for governor. Former Atlanta Mayor Keisha Lance Bottoms has held a significant lead in the race for several weeks. Bottoms stopped by BIN's Atlanta studios a few weeks ago and talked about the support she was receiving at that time.
0: The grace of God is sufficient, and we've been putting in the work. We've been moving around the state and really working to earn the votes of people. I'm very fortunate in that people know me. My name, ID, in polling terms is pretty high. It's over 90%, but that's only part of the battle. One is introducing yourself, and then secondly, earning the votes. And that's what we've been moving around the state doing, going to people, meeting them where they are, talking about the issues that matter to them most. And the great thing is that when I'm going into cities and communities, I am getting as much as I believe I'm giving. Of course, I'm speaking about myself as a candidate and my platform, but I'm taking away so much that's helping me form policies and perfect policies that hopefully, God willing, I'll have that opportunity to put into action when I'm elected governor.
33: Voters who did not cast their ballot by today will be able to vote on Tuesday, May 19th for the primary. The general election will be held on November 3rd. BIN will cover the Georgia primary election and have the results for you once they become available. Well, be sure to tune in to a special report on the recent U.S. Supreme Court decision in Louisiana versus Calais and its implications on the black community. Black Power, Call to Action airs Monday at 6 p.m. Eastern. 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I'm Andrea Coleman on the Black Information Network, home of Black News First.
1: Here's what's trending this hour. Americans are once again protesting for voting rights in Selma, Alabama. A large crowd gathered Saturday at the Edmund Pettus Bridge, where peaceful civil rights protesters were met by heavily armed police in 1965. This time, protesters were marching in opposition to Republican efforts to eliminate Democratic majority black districts across the South. And Michael and The Devil Wears Prada 2 are battling for first place at the box office this weekend. I'm Misty Jordan, and that's what's trending.
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3: Congresswoman Alma Adams is back on Capitol Hill reintroducing the bipartisan Ignite HBCU Excellence Act. The bill is designed to increase funding for historically black colleges and universities by supporting campus upgrades, new construction, and better access to technology and research tools. Lawmakers say the goal is to fix long-standing underinvestment in HBCUs and help better prepare students for today's workforce. The effort is led by members of the bipartisan HBCU caucus and now has support from both Democrats and Republicans, along with groups like the Thurgood Marshall College Fund. If

0: is a step toward closing funding gaps and strengthening HBCUs for future generations. With the latest in HBCU news, I'm Morgan Wood on the Black Information Network, your home for Black News First.
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0: The opinions, beliefs, and viewpoints expressed in this commentary are those of the author and do not necessarily represent those of BIN and its founding partners and employees. Now it's time to bring the funk with Roland S. Martin.
2: Here we go. The gerrymandering, the racist gerrymandering continues. Now, Georgia Governor Brian Kemp has announced he is going to call a special session in that state to redraw their congressional maps. Let me say it again. Georgia Governor Brian Kemp has announced that he is going to call a special session on June 17th to not only redraw the state's maps, but also reshape how Georgians vote. Republicans have been doing all they can to keep black folks from voting, throwing up massive obstacles. They are aided by the Supreme Court. First, the Shelby v. Holder decision in 2013 that gutted Section 4 of the Voting Rights Act. Now, with the Louisiana v. Calais decision 2 weeks ago, they now are gutting Section 2. They are clearing the way for these white conservatives in these Confederate states to disenfranchise black voters. They want to wipe out black voter representation. Do not be shocked. You're going to see a wipeout of black elected officials in Georgia. Now, remember, you have right now four African Americans in Congress from Georgia. You have Congress members Sanford Bishop, Nakima Williams, as well as Lucy McBath. And remember, Congressman David Scott just passed away. That's four. Don't be shocked to see that Georgia tries to wipe out two to three of them. They can't wipe out all four, but they're going to try to do so. This is another attack of Republicans on black people. Folks, we better get registered and vote like crazy. I'm Roland Martin on the Black Information Network.
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5: We begin with a black mother shot in front of her baby outside of a Stonecrest, Georgia public supermarket. The deceased, Shyla Cummings.
0: Shyla Cummings, a 25-year-old mother, was preparing to start nursing school. That dream cut short due to gun violence. Police have arrested Isaiah Tarver, who has been described by family members as an on and off again boyfriend. Her family describes her as a loving mother and a young woman with a bright future ahead. Shyla's parents are emphasizing the importance of being involved in their children's lives and paying attention to signs of domestic violence. Tarver is facing a malice murder charge in connection with Shyla's death. I'm Morgan Wood on the Black Information Network.
6: In Louisiana, the state Supreme Court has taken the position of weighing in on the clerk of the court battle taking place in Orleans Parish. It will take action in the near future. But for now, the high court has issued a stay order that prohibits black retired Judge Calvin Johnson from continuing his duties as interim clerk. The bottom line, that means civil clerk Chelsea Napoleon, who is also black, is back in charge. Here's council member Eugene Green.
7: My opinion is that Ms. Napoleon is the clerk of court duly elected by the citizens of the city of New Orleans until I get evidence otherwise.
6: This comes after council members appointed Johnson as interim consolidated clerk of court in a 5-2 vote. Napoleon, who filed a lawsuit against Johnson, Mayor Helena Moreno, and City Council President J.P. Morrell, had no comment. In other news, a year has passed since the death of black Cleveland Fire Cadet Simeon Sylvester Williams Sr. during academy training. Now, his family has filed a wrongful death lawsuit against the city of Cleveland and a Cleveland Fire Training lieutenant, alleging Williams was subjected to illegal hazing, which led to his death. Here's the family's attorney, Keith Hansbrough.
8: Unfortunately, they went after him because he was the oldest cadet and he was an African-American male, and he told his family about that.
6: The lawsuit recently filed in a Cuyahoga County court accuses Cleveland Fire Lieutenant Vincent Russo of subjecting Williams to unlawful and criminal hazing inside the Cleveland Fire Training Academy.
5: Charles Whitman Dabbs, an African-American Navy veteran from Nashville, Tennessee, recently earned his doctorate degree at 85 years old after a 70-year academic journey that began in 1958. Dabbs graduated from Tennessee State University, an HBCU, alongside nearly 1,400 graduates with diverse paths to the stage. He says he hopes to join an HBCU university or college. And finally, in Washington State, the Martin Luther King Jr. Committee of Moses Lake will host a Juneteenth celebration at McCosh Park, featuring live entertainment, food, and educational presentations. The Dreamers in Action Youth Group will perform a dance, and there will be face painting for children. The celebration also includes a presentation on the history and significance of Juneteenth, followed by a question and answer session. I'm Mike Moore, along with Nicole Deal, on your home for 24/7 News, the Black Information Network.
3: Another key provision of the Voting Rights Act.
6: Texas, Missouri, and North Carolina could also jeopardize the re-election chances of several CBC members.
4: Struck down by the Supreme Court.
5: Georgia's Republican Governor Brian Kemp is calling state senators and representatives back to the state capitol to address district maps.
3: Its impact on our community.
9: It is just absolutely unconscionable, to say the least, to have a governor of any state to say that, so what?
4: Is on the Black Information Network. 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
10: A new study says a lot of Americans are realizing retirement may not happen when they planned or wanted. Researchers found the average worker now expects to work about 4 years longer than they originally hoped for because of rising costs, health care bills, debt, and not having enough saved. And this is the part that stands out. Only 1 in 5 people say they actually want to keep working because they enjoy their job. Most say they simply cannot afford to retire. The study also found many Americans are pulling money out of their 401k early just to survive right now, taking loans, hardship withdrawals, and dipping into retirement savings just to cover everyday expenses. And younger workers are already feeling discouraged. Gen Z workers say they expect to retire more than 5 years later than they had hoped for. Meanwhile, many workers say they are staying put in jobs they may not even like because the economy feels too uncertain to risk leaving for something else. With Money News at 24 and 54 minutes past each hour, I'm Mimi Brown on your home for Black News First, the Black Information Network.
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11: I'm Tammy Eswick on your home for 24/7 News, the Black Information Network. Louisiana Attorney General Liz Merle threatened to unseat the entire New Orleans City Council and oust the mayor and black DA over the council's decision to place a temporary clerk in charge of the court system until a new clerk of court can be elected this November. This all stems from a new law that consolidated the criminal and civil court clerk positions and prevented an exonerated black man who was elected as the new criminal clerk from operating in that position. Here's the mayor pushing back on the AG.
12: I will not be intimidated or threatened by the state attorney general.
11: And speaking of Louisiana's AG, a black woman from Baton Rouge is spearheading a recall effort to boot Louisiana's Caucasian female attorney general from office, citing a lack of fairness and accountability, according to KATC. This is the same woman who has an ongoing recall effort against white Republican Governor Jeff Landry. Landry, by the way, was only elected with 18% of the vote. Mississippi's white Republican governor has decided not to hold a special session to redraw congressional maps. And while they might not be redrawing them at the moment, the plan is still on the table. Here's Representative Jeffrey Hulum, who's a black man, via WJTV.
13: This is not a Democrat nor Republican. This is a race issue. It goes directly in line with the 1890 Constitution when it says no African-American shall be in a political position of power in the state of Mississippi. That's exactly what this lines up to.
11: Black people make up about 40% of Mississippi residents. According to the Mississippi Free Press, a special session will cost the state about $100,000 a day. Not a year, but a day. To Tennessee, where Democrats that protested during the Republican-led redistricting movement have been removed from committees and subcommittees. Here's the Republican State House Speaker Cameron Sexton via Fox 17, followed by the Democratic State Representative Vincent Dixie.
14: You can protest. You can do it peacefully. You can not like the decisions being made. But when you lead to violence, it is not getting your point across.
15: This is an opportunity that they're using to silence the voices who I represent. You're not punishing anybody but the citizens of Tennessee.
11: I'm Tammy Eswick on your home for Black News First, the Black Information Network. 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
0: A sleep expert is saying keeping your bedroom cool could be the key to getting better rest. Brian Chen with the Cleveland Clinic recommends setting your thermostat between 60 and 67 degrees at night to help you fall asleep faster and stay asleep longer. He says when your body gets too hot, you're more likely to sweat, toss and turn, and wake up feeling tired. Experts also say avoiding caffeine and sugary drinks before bed can help lower body temperature and improve sleep quality. Studies show Black Americans are more likely to experience sleep deprivation, which has been linked to higher rates of heart disease, diabetes, obesity, and high blood pressure. Researchers say hotter nighttime temperatures can also reduce sleep and increase health disparities, especially in lower income communities with limited access to air conditioning. That's your Healthy Minutes. I'm Morgan Wood on the Black Information Network, your home for Black News First.

Frankie Beverly was born. In 1970, he would form the group Raw Soul, which later was renamed Maze. Under the mentorship of Marvin Gaye, Frankie Beverly and Maze would go on to give us 9 gold albums.

0: dressed in his signature all white, crowds would stand at their feet and sing to the top of their lungs.
1: Ooh, and pain. I like sunshine and rain.
0: Sadly, on September 10th, 2024, Frankie Beverly left us with hits for lifetimes to come.

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1: Columbus's BIN. Guaranteed black. Guaranteed human.
2: Steve Jordan with BIN News. Now, Congressman Thomas Massey says President Trump's criticism will only boost fundraising for his campaign ahead of his primary. The Kentucky Republican appeared on ABC's This Week, calling the efforts desperate.
3: I think that's going to help my fundraising at thomasmassey.com. Every time he tweets about me, it's good for, you know, some money coming in because people don't like that.
2: His comments come as Trump pushed for Ed Gowrine to replace Massey. President Trump is doubling down on his comments that he doesn't think about American finances when it comes to the war with Iran. He also said he would not let the upcoming midterm elections impact his decision-making on Iran. And Cindy Tawia, the founder and CEO of Diva by Cindy, has installed the first-of-its-kind natural hair care vending machine at George Washington University. 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
4: I'm Kevin Brown on your home for 24/7 News, the Black Information Network. Memorial Day travelers will be shelling out more this year, whether by travel, by air, or on the ground. NBC's Tom Costello has more.
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4: If you booked early before rising jet fuel prices started to affect airfares, you probably grabbed a deal. However, drivers will be paying a lot more to fill their gas tanks. The average price for a gallon of regular fuel today is just about $4.35 a gallon, compared to $3.19 a year ago. That's according to AAA, which estimates that 45 million Americans will travel at least 50 miles from home between Thursday, May 21st, and Monday, May 25th. Alabama primary elections are Tuesday, May 19th. Voters can use a state-issued driver's license to vote or photo ID or valid U.S. passport, military ID or student ID from an Alabama institution. Alabama Secretary of State Wes Allen said voters have another option.
6: You can get identified by two of the poll workers, poll officials there at the precinct. If they can positively identify you, like if they know you from church or just ever how they know you, that they can identify you and sign for you. They have to sign a sheet of paper, and then they'll let you vote a regular ballot.
4: Polls are open for the Alabama primary elections on Tuesday, May 19th from 7 a.m. to 7 p.m. Across America, state legislatures are reshaping congressional districts, carving up black neighborhoods, splitting communities that have voted together for decades. It's called redistricting. When it's done to silence your voice, it's called something else, gerrymandering. And it's happening right now in your state, on your block. And the question is, what are you going to do about it? Black Information Network special correspondent Andrea Coleman is on the front lines of this fight, breaking down how these maps are drawn, who draws them, and why black political power is always the first thing on the chopping block. From the State House to the Supreme Court, Andrea brings you the facts, the stakes, and the strategies to push back. Your vote only matters if your district lets it count. Black Power, a call to action with Andrea Coleman on Monday, May 18th.